0: make good decisions. So it's always better when you're able to do that. And today was a good day for sure. I was consistent. I had a good level of focus. So I'm really happy with the performance.
1: You are up against obviously a very tough opponent, Karolina Pliskova, who's been to the final here at Wimbledon. There were moments where she showed her quality, particularly in the second set. How did you hold your nerve through that moment? And what did you do then that really pleased you most?
0: Well, honestly, I just believe that I can be the more solid player on the court. So even when she was playing fast and flat, you know, I knew that my spin, you know, gives me control. So I had things to, like, challenge her with, and I was aware of that. So it really gave me a lot of belief. And at that moment where it got more tight, I knew I can use it, and I'm really happy about that.
2: Well, let's discuss that match. You were there, Barry, seeing it. Lucy, what did you make? Because we have to say, in the first round, well, she was in tears at the end and sort of seemed to be falling to pieces, but obviously she's been able to regroup. And were you impressed?
3: I thought she played a solid match. I was surprised and disappointed, to be honest, with Pliskova, especially in the first set. For someone who's been a former world number one, of course, made the final here at Wimbledon, she looks just nervous. And if you go into trouble, Swiatek, which is something that Taylor Townsend did in the first round, Rupert, I think you've got to be aggressive. And she was very passive in the first set, almost like she was just too nervous, really, to play her best tennis. In the second set, it started to change a little bit more in her favor. But from having broken serve, she lost her next service game. But I still don't feel, even though Swiatek's played 2-1-2, that she's anywhere near the level we saw 12 months ago.
4: It can help, can't it? Because it was a very different start, different look from the opponent right at the beginning of the match. And that probably helped just settle Swiatek down, because with the way that Townsend came out and how she was able to continue that throughout, where she was rushing Swiatek, we saw her return position. Didn't really see any of that from Pliskova. And if Pliskova isn't serving well and getting that first strike in, then she isn't really going to trouble her opponents. And she just wasn't able to do that today.
2: And when you look back to her match on Tuesday, there was a lot of emotion. You're coming in as defending champion. Was there any hint, though, that sort of the emotion of that she's now in a calmer place, or just you're never quite sure that it can unravel for her?
3: I think she's jittery. I mean, obviously, she's had changes in the coaching team. She's now working with Francisco Ruiz. She didn't have a clay court season, which she would have wanted. I think, was her last title September, maybe, you know, around that time. So I think she's vulnerable. I mean, right now, I mean, obviously so much can change. I mean, there's another 5 matches you've got to win. But if you were to say, is she looking like a potential champion? I would say no.
2: There's still plenty of time. She's still in. That's all you can ask. She's done what she had to do, and she's still there. And if she gets to her best, then she will be a force to be reckoned with. Interesting first 2 matches for the defending champion. Well, let's talk about some of the other matches that have been completed in the ladies as we record this. Ludmila Samsonova defeating Diana Schneider 6-4, 4-6, 6-2. I believe some injury problems. Obviously, I didn't see that, but what's your thoughts on her prospects?
4: Well, Samsonova's had a poor year, really. She's only won, that was her 10th match that she won. Has made the quarterfinals here, so again, she is growing in confidence there. Diane Schneider, who had that brilliant run at Roland Garros, making the semi-finals there, and it'll just be interesting to see if Samsonova can recover. I mean, hopefully there's no major issues there, but she did do a good job getting through that one.
2: 3 sets there. Elsewhere, we've got Marie Buskova into the third round, where she will be playing Samsonova. So interesting, coming through against Tyra Katarina Grant. That was on court 14. Buskova, a quarterfinalist here in 2002. So that's going to be, sounds like on paper anyway, a close fought contest.
4: I think so. Buskova's been played well in Nottingham. Tyra Grant, who came through the qualies and was playing some good tennis, beat Katie Bolter in her opening round. So that wasn't an easy one, but Buskova certainly looking comfortable and confident on the grass.
2: Emma Navarro coming from a set down to prevail over Oksana Selekmateva of Spain. And she will play Marta Kostyuk after the Ukrainian's victory over Anya Blinkova. And I know, Lucy, you saw Madison Keys in action. And that actually, the scoreline probably didn't do Katie Swan justice, but Madison Keys looking in good nick, man. Obviously, Queen of Eastbourne, but maybe she's one that we've also got to keep an eye on.
4: Definitely. And if we're talking about the serve and the return, that's something that Madison Keys does a very good job with. Such a big ball striker, a big hitter, and she had to navigate her way through her opening match, which was a type three setter against the qualifier Kayla Day. And today she had to work hard as well. Katie Swan did play well, 6-1, 6-4. Katie Swan, a lot of breakpoint opportunities that she couldn't convert, but that was down to the way that Keys played. Got a bit breezy out there, which can be tricky. And well, Madison Keys doing a petition, I think, to try and get the Eastbourne grass courts shipped up here, because that was her third title down on the coast.
3: I want to throw in Kostyuk, big win for her, coming back from a set down to win in three. And Nisimova, who's had problems, we talk about power, coming back from a losing position against Sofia Kenin to win in three. I think she might have been a breakdown in the third as well, 7-6 in the third. So those are big wins for players that know how to go deep here.
2: What we're saying is the ladies is just looking wide open.
3: Just like normal Wimbledon.
4: Well, it is. Kostyuk, I have to say, I was quite surprised just looking at the head-to-head against Emma Navarro. Emma Navarro leads that head-to-head for love. So Kostyuk has never beaten Navarro. Navarro has had a break. She talked quite openly about the fact that she stepped away from the game. She just needed a break mentally, and she's come back fresher, and she's growing in confidence and playing some good tennis.
2: The overall impression is that the ladies' singles is looking very intriguing over the next...
4: If you're still in it, you can win it.
2: Anyone can win it. That, I think, is what my two wise experts think here. Now, on the men's side, again, that has, if you're in it, you might win it this year, because that does have a very open field. Now, Barry and I... well, lucky enough to be courtside to watch Alexander Zverev, the Roland Garros champion, in action. And the world number three met the 25-year-old Frenchman Valentin Reyes on number one court. And it was the German who was in a dominant mood. Ace to wrap it up. That is a clinical way, authoritative. He wobbled a bit mentally towards the end of the third set, but Valentin Reyes had no answer to a supremely confident Alexander Zverev. A routine victory in the end for the German as he comes through 6-1, 6-3, 7-6.
5: Two and a half sets, I played an almost perfect match. And then I lost a bit of focus, lost a bit of concentration, and used it very well. And he made it very interesting in the end, but definitely happy to be through in straight sets and not having to play another set, even though I love to play here at Wimbledon, but it's nice to win easier in the beginning of the week.
6: Yeah, especially when you know that hopefully there is so much more tennis to come. Straight sets win at this stage of a tournament, can it make a difference?
5: Yeah, for sure. I think, I'm not old yet, but I'm getting to an age where I think you need to save energy, and I think it also builds confidence when you win in easily, when you win in straight sets. I think it helps for your confidence, especially for me at Wimbledon. You know, I love this tournament, but I'm still waiting for a big result. And if I continue playing like this, I definitely think it can happen this year.
2: So, Barry, we were watching that. I think we were suitably impressed, although he just went a little bit walkabout in the third set mentally.
3: Yeah, that would be the concern. But let's start with the positives. He looks very confident. You would expect that after Roland Garros. He's been serving great in both his matches. But what really struck me today was how well he hit his forehand. And at times, there's been a lot of criticism, I think fairly so, about Zverev. And he's got quite defensive on it, about how defensive he has been on the forehand. He often, when the going gets tough, he plays too deep behind the baseline and the forehand's not a lot on it. That was not the case today. We were commentating on that match. He had a lot of forehand winners. However, of course, he won't want the dip. He mentioned about the dip, but he regrouped. And actually, he shifted gears seriously, impressively, in the tiebreak, where I think he made all first serves and got back to the sort of tennis that put him in that winning position, up two sets to love and a break.
2: What I liked was his body language. Mm. Suddenly you see, I'm now a champion. And that makes a difference to your mindset. Because when you think his Wimbledon record never got beyond the fourth round, so you're actually thinking, what's going on here? This guy hasn't achieved enough here. Do you think he can back up and become a history maker almost by becoming a guy to win his first Grand Slam and then following up with the channel double or whatever the fancy phrase is that you've come up with.
4: Well, it's going to be interesting, isn't it? Because, as you say, the pressure should be off in terms of, you know, the big thing that he's been searching for and, you know, feels that he probably should have already done it is win a slam. There should be no pressure on him, but he's a competitor. The mental side can catch up with you because it's difficult. There's so many emotions, but all the commitments, everything that he will have had to do, going home, press conferences, sponsors, all of that side does take its toll. Whether that will catch up over the period of the fortnight here, only time will tell. But I just feel in some ways, I think he could free swing out here. And I think that was probably evidenced today, the way that he came through that match so convincingly, that could be a really good sign for him.
2: And you said something interesting in his courtside interview. I'm probably misquoting it, but he said you've just got to move on quickly and have a short-term memory.
3: It's an art. I mean, what's the mind of a goldfish? Is that what they say?
4: Which, what do they say? Sorry.
3: Mind of a goldfish. Oh, I've just got it. Of course.
4: There we go.
3: Oh, Barry. Slow there.
2: Oh, Barry.
3: Oh, my goodness.
2: Anyway.
3: Yeah, you know what I
2: know what you know, mean.
3: And actually, it is the biggest attribute you can have, if you can have it. And anyone that's played this crazy, difficult, mad sport knows how hard that is, because it's those demons at the back of your mind going, I shouldn't do it.
2: Where does Taylor Fritz sit in your thoughts?
3: Can I rephrase that question?
2: Yeah.
3: Taylor Fritz is definitely in Zverev's mind because of that horrendous head-to-head. I mean, he does not want to play Fritz anywhere, anytime soon.
2: But there was a similar pattern to the matches in that they both breezed through their first two sets. And then suddenly Fritz then loses concentration, never looking like losing his serve. Then he loses his first serve in the opening game of the third set, and he's sort of having to wake up. So they had very similar matches. He was playing Patrick Kitson, his fellow American. In the end, it was easy, but he looked in good nick.
4: The positive with Fritz was the fact that he didn't play Eastbourne.
2: Yeah.
4: And he resisted that temptation. He obviously has had the injury issues, and his team have been quite strict with him. He had to go down there to withdraw, but I think that was probably one of his best decisions.
2: Alex de Minaur, this bit of the draw that's been in action on Thursday, this is one, because obviously Sinner's in the other bit. Again, in this half of the draw, there are so many players probably thinking, this is my year.
3: Yeah, and he is absolutely one of those players. I mean, we talked about it, Rupert, didn't we, earlier on today. De Minaur is one of, I think, 10 players that I felt that realistically can get to the final. And for De Minaur, I actually don't think he's been at his best this year.
4: Well, he'll admit that.
3: Yeah, and even though he won Rotterdam earlier in this year, I don't think he was at his best. I mean, he's been a little bit scruffy. He lost in the final to Toggenbosch. Serve failed him, lost early Queens. He does know how to take care of the first week. What he doesn't know, take care of towards the end of the second week. He's yet to get past the quarterfinal, because generally for De Minaur, there's always someone. There's always someone who just hits the ball a little bit harder, who serves a little bit better. But, you know, as we saw at Roland Garros, draws opened up.
2: And a final word with regard to the men's for one of the loudest cheers of the day that came on court 18 earlier.
7: Backhand return from Virtanen. Can he keep himself alive? Ferry with a brilliant backhand, a backhand winner. And he drops his racket to the ground. A win in four sets as he makes it into the third round of a Grand Slam for the very first time.
2: Arthur Ferry is flying the flag brilliantly. So, obviously, into the third round of a slam for a first time. What's your thoughts? Because there's always been word that he's got something about him, and he is a player who could get pretty high up and make an impact. Well, he is this week, and that's good news.
4: It is. I mean, he's very talented. He's not the tallest guy, but he's got great hand skills, good court craft. Took the college route. He was at Stanford and had been out injured, so that's why his progression was a little stalled. But this year has been a good one. He did well at the start of the year in Oz, qualified there and won a round, and he's taken his opportunity here. And I think, you know, again, if you're still in it, you've got a chance. He's confident at the moment, and he does play well on grass. He did well at Queen's this year.
2: He's got to the third round, and hopefully it will be the start of many a good Wimbledon for the young British player. But one of our aims here on the Wimbledon Radio Channel is to bring you a flavour of the championships and speak to some of the dedicated fans who enter the grounds every day. And our reporter, Lily Coleman, couldn't help noticing this fan out on the hill this afternoon.
8: Well, I'm on Hemman Hill.

0: hotel, and I found myself next to someone who's literally dressed like a tennis ball. It's so... I could spot you from a mile off. What's your name?
1: Whitney.
0: Whitney, lovely to meet you, Whitney. Is this your first time at Wimbledon?
1: It is.
0: Oh, it is your first time. That's so exciting. How has it been?
1: It's been incredible. I've lived in London for 8 years and I've never been. So just to be able to experience it in person is incredible.
0: Now, I call this Hemman Hill, but okay. Some people call it Murray Mount. What do you call it?
1: Girl, I don't know. What do you want me to call it? I didn't know there was a name.
0: No, that's fine. Okay, so you're on Hemman Hill. Have we got, like, you know, what have you had for lunch? Have you had a picnic? Have you gone and tried, apparently there are some amazing, delicious sausages. Have you tried the strawberries and cream?
1: So I haven't had strawberries and cream yet. Rox is going to take me. But we went to the Pergola Grill and we had a lovely chicken. We had some incredible salads, and then we had a lovely coffee. But yeah, it's just been a great day.
0: Now, it is, as you said, it is your first time. What have you made of this experience so far?
1: I mean, tennis is just such an incredible sport. Like, these people are so skilled and it's just so impressive to watch it. Like, on TV, like, you can see it, but then to actually see them in person, I mean, like, I keep saying this, but it is incredible.
0: It really is. Now, as I said, you're kind of dressed like a tennis ball.
1: Yep.
0: Have you worn this outfit because you know it's the color of a tennis ball? Or is this just, I don't know, your casual day wear?
1: I wish I could say that I woke up like this, but no, it was definitely intentional. I was like, this is my first Wimbledon, I need to rock out. So I was like, yeah, tennis ball it is.
0: I love it, you look great. Well, have the best day, and it's been lovely to chat to you, thank you.
1: So great chatting to you.
2: Well, let's take a quick look at what's in store tomorrow. Arthur Rinderknecht takes on Novak Djokovic. And he's never been beyond the third round at Wimbledon. And it's the first time that these two will have faced each other. I saw Djokovic the other night. He wanted to be first up on centre court. He's got his wish. My goodness me, he was impressive. But for his opponent, it should in the end be fairly routine for Djokovic, shouldn't it?
3: That's certainly how I see it, Rupert. I mean, Djokovic, albeit against Tsitsipas, who is shadow of his former self. I mean, it's quite actually sad to see the drop in his level, but Djokovic was very good. I thought Djokovic was excellent on Monday, actually, against Wu Yibing, who threw absolutely everything at Novak. I think physically he looks in great shape. We know he made the final of the Australian Open, thought he played well in Roland Garros. It took a five-set epic for Fonseca to beat Djokovic. So I like the matchup. I think Rinderknecht serves big, but his serve is not of the John Isner, Ivo Karlovic, Sasha Zverev. So I think Djokovic will make enough returns and I think he'll take care of his own service games.
2: And he had a nice, easy workout the other night, physically conserved plenty of energy. Now the second one, Lucy, this could be interesting. Sabalenka against Ostapenko.
4: Well, I think there's going to be some big hitting. I mean, Ostapenko breezed through her last round, and when she's on, she's not easy to play against. She did actually beat Sabalenka in their last meeting, although Sabalenka does lead the head-to-head. I mean, Sabalenka has got a bit more variety to try and neutralise and put balls in awkward positions against Ostapenko, as well as the power. I think serving for Sabalenka is going to be important, and it is all about what type of Ostapenko we get. She didn't play quite as well in her opening match against Harriet Dart. Harriet Dart had points to lead 5-4 in that third set. But as I say, her next round was convincing. So difficult pick there. I'm going to go with Sabalenka, though.
2: Third up on centre court, we got Felix Auger-Aliassime against Michael Zhang, the Battle of North America. Is Auger-Aliassime in the kind of form that can continue to impress, or is it not so straightforward? You've got a quizzical look on your face, a thoughtful look. Back.
3: Yeah, I mean, he's a young, emerging player, Zhang, and he did well at the beginning of the year. I mean, Auger-Aliassime, we're talking about Ostapenko, a little bit, you don't know what you're going to get sometimes with Auger-Aliassime. Now that Auger-Aliassime seeded 3 at Wimbledon, he used to have bad days, but those bad days, less and less now, and the consistency's been there, so I think he'll have too much game, Auger-Aliassime, for Zhang.
2: Okay, I tell you what, number one court looks a lovely day for the people with tickets on number one court. Daria Kazakina taking on Naomi Osaka. And she'll come on in whatever, the lovely kimono again. I don't mind that at all. Jannik Sinner against Jensen Brooksby and Claire Liu against Coco Gauff. So let's start first up with the Naomi Osaka match. What do we think, Lucy?
4: I've been impressed with her. I think she's starting to understand how to move on grass, and you know, she's got the big serve, big forehand, the aggressive game. I've watched her through this tournament. She's looking to get forward, but I think the two big things: A, she's got the belief and understanding about how to play on grass, which is something that I don't think she's had before. I think she's really struggled in the past, and she's moving well. She's understanding the footwork that she needs to use, and I think she'll have just too much power for Kazakina, who does have that variety. But Osaka, if she continues to serve how she's going to, she's then going to be able to really put pressure on Kazakina's serve, particularly the second serve.
2: In another third round match, Jannik Sinner against Jensen Brooksby. Now, Sinner, where do you think he is at the moment? Have you been impressed, or is there still a work in progress? Where do you think he is this week, Barry?
3: Both, actually. I think he's played five great sets in a row. I think the serving has been unbelievable. I think it's only Struff who served more aces than Sinner, and he broke his record in terms of aces on Monday against Kecmanovic. Yes, he wanted to hit the ball better from the back of the court, especially the forehand. But Jensen Brooksby, if we're talking about Sinner, one of the best servers in the tournament, Brooksby is one of the worst servers in the tournament. So I think that if I'm looking at a matchup there, I'm thinking that could be 10 games or under. I'm really expecting Sinner to be very comfortable and put a foot down against Brooksby.
2: Final matchup on court number one, Coco Gauff against Claire Liu, battle of the Americans. Now, Coco Gauff didn't have it, although had to dig deep in the third set championship tiebreak. She was quite a long way, 7-4 down, I think she was, but she came through it. What do you make of her prospects and the way she's been handling herself in the first couple of rounds?
4: Well, I think she's been handling herself well. I think, again, she's taken confidence from the fact that Swiatek won last year. There's been a lot of focus on Gauff and how extreme her forehand grip is, and then how she's able to make the adjustments on the grass, because that's the area that players are then able to attack. And I think as well, her mindset now, particularly on serve, is about hitting her spots and going for it. And that makes a big difference. I think two things. I think A, that's how you need to serve on grass, because it's more effective. And similarly, it stops her overthinking. If she knows she's going to go up to the line and just commit to hitting a big serve, she's then getting those quick points. It also gives her a chance to then be able to control the point, perhaps have a bit more time on the ball. Claire Liu, the qualifier, someone who has been, I think, just outside the top 50. Her rankings dropped. She's starting to build back up that match count. She qualified at Roland Garros, I think made second round there. She's a big hitter, times the ball well, likes to take the ball early. So if she's on and she is able to get out there and put her game on the court, she can rush Gauff. But I think a big thing will be around how Gauff serves. That really does seem to hold her game together.
2: Fascinating. What could unfold over the next few days? Well, we want to continue to hear from you throughout the championship. Loads of you have been getting in touch. And if you want to get your questions into the team throughout the day, you can send your messages on X. We're at Wimbledon Radio. On Instagram, at Wimbledon Radio Channel. 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A-listers everywhere on our TikTok channel. Well, thank you both for your insights throughout the day here on the Wimbledon Radio Channel. And we look forward to more to come throughout Friday. A reminder, we'll be on air from 10 a.m. UK time until the end of play on the Wimbledon website and app, as well as in the local area on 87.7 FM. 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
2: 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I'm Rupert Bell, welcoming you to the broadcast centre roof in SW19, where I'm delighted to say I'm in the company of Lucy Al and Barry Cowan to look back at some of the best bits from today's action. 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

0: Well, delighted to see you on our superbly appointed vantage point on a breezy afternoon, but under cloudless skies. Been another fun-packed day, I think, in SW19, people.
1: It has. It's been another really good day. We haven't maybe had quite so many of the long matches and the big upsets, but there's been some brilliant tennis across all the courts, on the show courts and the outside courts.
2: Oh, absolutely. Always have a good buzz. Started with a lovely lunch. And then my day rounded off with what I thought was a brilliant performance from Sasha Zverev. He looks exceptional. He'll want to just fine-tune a few things and not lose a bit of concentration, but maybe. And I'm expecting he will go further than he's done before here at Wimbledon.
0: We'll get into the meat of it a bit later, but plenty to reflect on. And I think I'll tell you where we will start, and that's with our defending champion in the ladies' singles. Iga Swiatek back on centre court for a second-round match with a former finalist here, Karolina Pliskova. And after a nervous performance against Taylor Townsend on Tuesday, Swiatek looked at ease once again on centre.
3: Pliskova serves. The return is in. Of course it's in. And she comes forward, Swiatek, ready to finish the match. And she does. Symbolic, really, that she won it with a return game. She was dominant in that aspect today. And it's a comprehensive victory for Iga Swiatek, the defending champion, back to herself today and sending a message of warning to the rest of Wimbledon. She wins 6-1, 6-3.
4: Today I felt like, you know, it's another day in the office. I need to be ready, be sharp, make good decisions. So it's always better when you're able to do that. And today was a good day for sure. I was consistent. I had a good level of focus. So I'm really happy with the performance.
5: You're up against obviously a very tough opponent, Karolina Pliskova, who's been to the final here at Wimbledon. There were moments where she showed her quality, particularly in the second set. How did you hold your nerve through that moment? And what did you do then that really pleased you most?
4: Well, honestly, I just believe that I can be the more solid player on the court. So even when she was playing fast and flat, you know, I knew that my spin, you know, gives me control. So I had things to, like, challenge her with, and I was aware of that. So it really gave me a lot of belief. And at that moment where it got more tight, I knew I can use it, and I'm really happy about that.
0: Well, let's discuss that match. You were there, Barry, seeing it. Lucy, what did you make? Because we have to say, in the first round, well, she was in tears at the end and sort of seemed to be falling to pieces, but obviously she's been able to regroup. And were you impressed?
2: I thought she played a solid match. I was surprised and disappointed, to be honest, with Pliskova, especially in the first set. For someone who's been a former world number one, of course, made the final here at Wimbledon, she looks just nervous. And if you're going to trouble Swiatek, which is something that Taylor Townsend did in the first round, Rupert, I think you've got to be aggressive. And she was very passive in the first set, almost like she was just too nervous, really, to play her best tennis. In the second set, it started to change a little bit more in her favour, but from having broken serve, she lost her next service game. But I still don't feel, even though Swiatek's played 2-1-2, that she's anywhere near the level we saw 12 months ago.
1: It can help, can't it? Because it was a very different start, different look from the opponent right at the beginning of the match. And that probably helped just settle Swiatek down, because with the way that Townsend came out and how she was able to continue that throughout, where she was rushing Swiatek, we saw her return position. We didn't really see any of that from Pliskova. And if Pliskova isn't serving well and getting that first strike in, then she isn't really going to trouble her opponents. And she just

0: wasn't able to do that today.
1: And when you look back to her match on Tuesday, there was a lot of emotion. You're coming in as defending champion. Was there any hint, though, that sort of the emotion of that she's now in a calmer place, or just you're never quite sure that it can unravel for her?
2: I think she's jittery. I mean, obviously, she's had changes in the coaching team. She's now working with Francisco Ruiz. She didn't have a clay court season, which she would have wanted. I think was her last title, September maybe, you know, around that time. So I think she's vulnerable. I mean, right now, I mean, obviously so much can change. I mean, there's another five matches you've got to win. But if you were to say, is she looking like a potential champion? I would say no.
1: There's still plenty of time. She's still in. That's all you can ask. She's done what she had to do, and she's still there. And if she gets to her best, then she will be a force to be reckoned with. Interesting first two matches for the defending champion. Well, let's talk about some of the other matches that have been completed in the ladies as we record this. Ludmila Samsonova defeating Diana Schneider, 6-4, 4-6, 6-2. I believe some injury problems. Obviously, I didn't see that, but what's your thoughts on her prospects?
0: Well, Samsonova's had a poor year, really. She's only won, that was her 10th match that she won. Has made the quarterfinals here. So, again, she is growing in confidence there. Diane Schneider, who had that brilliant run at Roland Garros, making the semi-finals there. And it'll just be interesting to see if Samsonova can recover. I mean, hopefully there's no major issues there, but she did do a good job getting through that one.
1: Three sets there. Elsewhere, we've got Marie Buskova into the third round, where she will be playing Samsonova. So interesting, coming through against Tyra Katerina Grant. That was on court 14. Buskova, a quarter finalist here in 2002. So that's going to be, sounds like on paper anyway, a close fought contest.
0: I think so. Buskova's been playing well, played well in Nottingham. Tyra Grant, who came through the qualies and was playing some good tennis, beat Katie Bolter in her opening round. So that wasn't an easy one, but Buskova certainly looking comfortable and confident on the grass.
1: Emma Navarro coming from a set down to prevail over Oksana Selekmateva of Spain. And she will play Marta Kostyuk after the Ukrainian's victory over Anya Blinkova. And I know, Lucy, you saw Madison Keys in action. And that actually, the scoreline probably didn't do Katie Swan justice, but Madison Keys looking in good nick. Man, obviously queen of Eastbourne, but maybe she's one that we've also got to keep an eye on.
0: Definitely. And if we're talking about the serve and the return, that's something that Madison Keys does a very good job with. Such a big ball striker, a big hitter, and she had to navigate her way through her opening match, which was a tight three setter against the qualifier Kayla Day. And today she had to work hard as well. Katie Swan did play well, 6-1, 6-4. Katie Swan, a lot of breakpoint opportunities that she couldn't convert, but that was down to the way that Keys played. Got a bit breezy out there, which can be tricky. And well, Madison Keys doing a petition, I think, to try and get the Eastbourne grass courts shipped up here, because that was her third title down on the coast.
2: I want to throw in Kostyuk, big win for her, coming back from a set down to win in three. Anisimova, who's had problems, we talk about power, coming back from a losing position against Sofia Kenin to win in three. I think she might have been a breakdown in the third as well, 7-6 in the third. So those are big wins for players that know how to go deep here.
1: What we're saying is the ladies is just looking wide open.
2: Just like another normal Wimbledon.
0: Well, it is. Kostyuk, I have to say, I was quite surprised just looking at the head-to-head against Emma Navarro. Emma Navarro leads that head-to-head for love. So Kostyuk has never beaten Navarro. Navarro has had a break. She talked quite openly about the fact that she stepped away from the game. She just needed a break mentally, and she's come back fresher, and she's growing in confidence and playing some good tennis.
1: The overall impression is that the ladies singles is looking very intriguing over the next.
0: If you're still in it, you can win it.
1: Anyone can win it. That, I think, is what my two wise experts think here. Now, on the men's side, again, that has, if you're in it, you might win it this year, because that does have a very open field. Now, Barry and I, well, lucky enough to be courtside to watch Alexander Zverev, the Roland Garros champion, in action. And the world number three met the 25-year-old Frenchman Valentin Reyer on number one court. And it was the German who was in a dominant mood. Ace to wrap it up. That is a clinical way. Authoritative. He wobbled a bit mentally towards the end of the third set, but Valentin Royer had no answer to a supremely confident Alexander Zverev. A routine victory in the end for the German as he comes through 6-1, 6-3, 7-6.
3: Two and a half sets, I played an almost perfect match. And then, yeah, I lost a bit of focus, lost a bit of concentration, and used it very well. And, yeah, he made it very interesting in the end, but definitely happy to be through in straight sets and not having to play another set, even though I love to play here at Wimbledon, but it's nice to win easier in the beginning of the week.
4: Yeah, especially when you know that hopefully there is so much more tennis to come. Straight sets win at this stage of a tournament, can it make a difference?
3: Yeah, for sure. I think, I mean, I'm not old yet, but I'm getting to an age where I think you need to save energy, and I think it also builds confidence when you win in easily, when you win in straight sets. I think it helps for your confidence, especially for me at Wimbledon. You know, I love this tournament, but I'm still waiting for a big result, and if I continue playing like this, I definitely think it can happen this year.
1: So, Barry, we were watching that. I think we were suitably impressed, although he just went a little bit walkabout in the third set mentally.
2: Yeah, that would be the concern. But let's start with the positives. He looks very confident. You would expect that after Roland Garros. He's been serving great in both his matches. But what really struck me today was how well he hit his forehand. And at times, there's been a lot of criticism, I think fairly so, about Zverev. And he's got quite defensive on it, about how defensive he has been on the forehand. He often, when the going gets tough, he plays too deep behind the baseline and the forehand's not a lot on it. That was not the case today. We were commentating on that match. He had a lot of forehand winners. However, of course, he won't want the dip. He mentioned about the dip, but he regrouped. And actually, he shifted gears seriously, impressively, in the tiebreak, where I think he made all first serves and got back to the sort of tennis that put him in that winning position, up two sets to love and a break.
1: What I liked was his body language. Mm. Suddenly you think, I'm now a champion. And that makes a difference to your mindset. Because when you think his Wimbledon record never got beyond the fourth round, so you're actually thinking, what's going on here? This guy hasn't achieved enough here. Do you think he can back up and become a history maker almost by becoming a guy to win his first Grand Slam and then following up with the Channel Double or whatever the fancy phrase is that you've come up with?
0: Well, it's going to be interesting, isn't it? Because, as you say, the pressure should be off in terms of, you know, the big thing that he's been searching for and, you know, feels that he probably should have already done it is win a slam. There should be no pressure on him, but he's a competitor. The mental side can catch up with you because it's difficult. There's so many emotions, but all the commitments, everything that he will have had to do, going home, press conferences, sponsors, all of that side does take its toll. Whether that will catch up over the period of the fortnight here, only time will tell. But I just feel in some ways, I think he could free swing out here, and I think that was probably evidenced today, the way that he came through that match so convincingly. That could be a really good sign for him.
1: And you said something interesting in his courtside interview, I'm probably misquoting it, but he said you've just got to move on quickly and have a short-term memory.
2: It's an art. I mean, what's the mind of a goldfish? Is that what they say?
0: Which, what do they say? Sorry.
2: Mind of a goldfish. Oh, yeah. I've just gone.
1: Barry,
2: slow there.
1: Barry.
2: Oh, my goodness.
1: Anyway.
2: Yeah, you know what I
1: know what you mean.
2: And actually, it is the biggest attribute you can have, if you can have it. And anyone that's played this crazy, difficult, mad sport knows how hard that is, because it's those demons at the back of your mind going, I shouldn't do it.
1: Where does Taylor Fritz sit in your thoughts?
2: Can I rephrase that question?
1: Yeah.
2: Taylor Fritz is definitely in Zverev's mind because of that horrendous head-to-head. I mean, he does not want to play Fritz anywhere, anytime soon.
1: But there was a similar pattern to the matches in that they both breezed through their first two sets. And then suddenly Fritz then loses concentration, never looking like losing his serve. Then he loses his first serve in the opening game of the third set, and he's sort of having to wake up. So they had very similar matches. He was playing Patrick Kitson, his fellow American. In the end, it was easy, but he looked in good nick.
0: The positive with Fritz was the fact that he didn't play Eastbourne.
1: Yeah.
0: And he resisted that temptation. He obviously has had the injury issues and his team have been

0: quite strict with him. He had to go down there to withdraw, but I think that was probably one of his best decisions.
1: Alex de Minaur, this bit of the draw that's been in action on Thursday, this is one because obviously Sinner's in the other bit. Again, in this half of the draw, there are so many players probably thinking, this is my year.
2: Yeah, and he is absolutely one of those players. I mean, we talked about it, Rupert, didn't we, earlier on today? De Minaur is one of, I think, 10 players that I felt that realistically can get to the final. And for De Minaur, I actually don't think he's been at his best this year.
0: Well, he'll admit that.
2: Yeah, and even though he won Rotterdam earlier in this year, I don't think he was at his best. I mean, he's been a little bit scruffy. He lost in the finals to Toggenbosch. Sir failed him, lost early Queens. He does know how to take care of the first week. What he doesn't know, take care of towards the end of the second week. He's yet to get past the quarterfinal because generally for De Minaur, there's always someone. There's always someone who just hits the ball a little bit harder, who serves a little bit better. But you know, as we saw, Roland Garros, draws opened up.
1: And a final word with regard to the men's for one of the loudest cheers of the day that came on court 18 earlier.
3: Backhand return from Virtanen. Can he keep himself alive? Ferry with a brilliant backhand, a backhand winner. And he drops his racket to the ground. A win in four sets as he makes it into the third round of a Grand Slam for the very first time.
1: Arthur Ferry is flying the flag brilliantly. So, obviously, into the third round of a slam for a first time. What's your thoughts? Because there's always been word that he's got something about him and he is a player who could get pretty high up and make an impact. Well, he is this week, and that's good news.
0: It is. I mean, he's very talented. He's not the tallest guy, but he's got great hand skills, good court craft, took the college route. He was at Stanford and had been out injured, so that's why his progression was a little stalled. But this year's been a good one. He did well at the start of the year in Oz, qualified there and won a round, and he's taken his opportunity here. And I think, you know, again, if you're still in it, you've got a chance. He's confident at the moment and he does play well on grass. He did well at Queens this year.
1: He's got to the third round and hopefully it will be the start of many a good Wimbledon for the young British player. But one of our aims here on the Wimbledon Radio Channel is to bring you a flavour of the championships and speak to some of the dedicated fans who enter the grounds every day. And our reporter Lily Coleman couldn't help noticing this fan out on the hill this afternoon.
4: Well, I'm on Hemman Hill, and I found myself next to someone who's literally dressed like a tennis ball. It's so... I could spot you from a mile off. What's your name?
5: No. Whitney.
4: Whitney, lovely to meet you, Whitney. Is this your first time at Wimbledon?
5: It is.
4: Oh, it is your first time. That's so exciting. How has it been?
5: It's been incredible. I've lived in London for 8 years, and I've never been. So just to be able to experience it in person is incredible.
4: Now, I call this Hemman Hill, but okay. Some people call it Murray Mount. What do you call it?
5: Girl, I don't know. What do you want me to call it? I didn't know there was a name.
4: No, that's fine. Okay, so you're on Hemman Hill. Have we got, like, you know, what have you had for lunch? Have you had a picnic? Have you gone and tried, apparently there are some amazing, delicious sausages. Have you tried the strawberries and cream?
5: So I haven't had strawberries and cream yet. Rox is going to take me. But we went to the Pergola Grill and we had a lovely chicken, we had some incredible salads, and then we had a lovely coffee, but yeah, it's just been a great day.
4: Now, it is, as you said, it is your first time. What have you made of this experience so far?
5: I mean, tennis is just such an incredible sport. Like, these people are so skilled and it's just so impressive to watch it. Like, on TV, like, you can see it, but then to actually see them in person, I mean, like, it's, I mean, I keep saying this, but it is incredible.
4: It really is. Now, as I said, you're kind of dressed like a tennis ball.
5: Yep.
4: Have you worn this outfit because you know it's the color of a tennis ball? Or is this just, I don't know, your casual day wear?
5: I wish I could say that I woke up like this, but no, it was definitely intentional. I was like, this is my first Wimbledon, I need to rock out. So I was like, yeah, tennis ball it is.
4: I love it, you look great. Well, have the best day, and it's been lovely to chat to you, thank you.
5: It's been so great chatting to you.
1: Well, let's take a quick look at what's in store tomorrow. Arthur Rinderknecht takes on Novak Djokovic. And he's never been beyond the third round at Wimbledon. And it's the first time that these two will have faced each other. I saw Djokovic the other night. He wanted to be first up on centre court. He's got his wish. My goodness me, he was impressive. But for his opponent, it should in the end be fairly routine for Djokovic, shouldn't it?
2: That's certainly how I see it, Rupert. I mean, Djokovic, albeit against Tsitsipas, who is shadow of his former self. I mean, it's quite actually sad to see the drop in his level, but Djokovic was very good. I thought Djokovic was excellent on Monday, actually, against Wu Yibing, who threw absolutely everything at Novak. I think physically he looks in great shape. We know he made the final of the Australian Open, thought he played well in Roland Garros. It took a five-set epic for Fonseca to beat Djokovic. So I like the matchup. I think Rinnet-Nash serves big, but his serve is not of the John Isner, Ivo Karlovic, Sasha Zverev. So I think Djokovic will make enough returns, and I think he'll take care of his own service games.
1: And he had a nice, easy workout the other night. Physically conserved plenty of energy. Now the second one, Lucy, this could be interesting. Sabalenka against Ostapenko.
0: Well, I think there's going to be some big hitting. I mean, Ostapenko breezed through her last round, and when she's on, she's not easy to play against. She did actually beat Sabalenka in their last meeting, although Sabalenka does lead the head-to-head. I mean, Sabalenka has got a bit more variety to try and neutralise and put balls in awkward positions against Ostapenko, as well as the power. I think serving for Sabalenka is going to be important, and it is all about what type of Ostapenko we get. She didn't play quite as well in her opening match against Harriet Dart. Harriet Dart had points to lead 5-4 in that third set, but as I say, her next round was convincing. So difficult pick there. I'm going to go with Sabalenka though.
1: Third up on centre court, we got Felix Auger-Aliassime against Michael Zhang, the Battle of North America. Is Auger-Aliassime in the kind of form that can continue to impress, or is it not so straightforward? You've got a quizzical look on your face, a thoughtful look. Back.
2: Yeah, I mean, he's a young, emerging player, Zhang, and he did well at the beginning of the year. I mean, Auger-Aliassime, we're talking about Ostapenko a little bit. You don't know what you're going to get sometimes with Auger-Aliassime. Now that Auger-Aliassime seeded 3 at Wimbledon, he used to have bad days, but those bad days less and less now, and the consistency's been there, so I think he'll have too much game, Auger-Aliassime, for Zhang.
1: Okay, I'll tell you what, number one court looks a lovely day for the people with tickets on number one court. Daria Kazakina taking on Naomi Osaka. And she'll come on in whatever, the lovely kimono again. I don't mind that at all. Jannik Sinner against Jensen Brooksby and Claire Liu against Coco Gauff. So let's start first up with the Naomi Osaka match. What do we think, Lucy?
0: I've been impressed with her. I think she's starting to understand how to move on grass, and you know, she's got the big serve, big forehand, the aggressive game. I've watched her through this tournament. She's looking to get forward, but I think the two big things: A, she's got the belief and understanding about how to play on grass, which is something that I don't think she's had before. I think she's really struggled in the past, and she's moving well. She's understanding the footwork that she needs to use, and I think she'll have just too much power for Kazakina, who does have that variety. But Osaka, if she continues to serve how she's going to, she's then going to be able to really put pressure on Kazakina's serve, particularly the second serve.
1: In another third round match, Jannik Sinner against Jensen Brooksby. Now, Sinner, where do you think he is at the moment? Have you been impressed, or is there still a work in progress? Where do you think he is this week, Barry?
2: Both, actually. I think he's played 5 great sets in a row. I think the serving has been unbelievable. I think it's only Struff who served more aces than Sinner, and he broke his record in terms of aces on Monday against Kecmanovic. Yes, he wanted to hit the ball better from the back of the court, especially the forehand. But Jensen Brooksby, if we're talking about Sinner, one of the best servers in the tournament, Brooksby is one of the worst servers in the tournament. So I think that if I'm looking at a match up there, I'm thinking that could be 10 games or under. I'm really expecting Sinner to be very comfortable and put a foot down against Brooksby.
1: Final matchup on court number one, Coco Gauff against Claire Liu, Battle of the Americans. Now, Coco Gauff didn't have it all. I had to dig deep in the third set championship tiebreak. She was quite a long way, 7-4 down, I think she was, but she came through it. What do you make of her prospects and the way she's been handling herself in the first couple of rounds?
0: Well, I think she's been handling herself well. I think, again, she's taken confidence from the fact that Swiatek won last year. There's been a lot of focus on Goff and how extreme her forehand grip is, and then how she's able to make the adjustments on the grass, because that's the area that players are then able

0: to hitting a big serve. She's then getting those quick points. It also gives her a chance to then be able to control the point, perhaps have a bit more time on the ball. Claire Liu, the qualifier, someone who has been, I think, just outside the top 50. Her rankings dropped. She's starting to build back up that match count. She qualified at Roland Garros, I think made second round there. She's a big hitter, times the ball well, likes to take the ball early. So if she's on and she is able to get out there and put her game on the court, she can rush Goff. But I think a big thing will be around how Goff serves. That really does seem to hold her game together.
1: Fascinating. What could unfold over the next few days? Well, we want to continue to hear from you throughout the championship. Loads of you have been getting in touch. And if you want to get your questions into the team throughout the day, you can send your messages on X. We're at Wimbledon Radio. 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You can also find us on TikTok to see what we're up to behind the scenes and some of the famous faces we've been speaking to. 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A-listers everywhere on our TikTok channel. Well, thank you both for your insights throughout the day here on the Wimbledon Radio Channel. And we look forward to more to come throughout Friday. A reminder, we'll be on air from 10 a.m. UK time until the end of play on the Wimbledon website and app, as well as in the local area on 87.7 FM. 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
1: 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I'm Rupert Bell, welcoming you to the broadcast centre roof in SW19, where I'm delighted to say I'm in the company of Lucy Arl and Barry Cowan to look back at some of the best bits from today's action. 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

0: Well, delighted to see you on our superbly appointed vantage point on a breezy afternoon, but under cloudless skies. Been another fun-packed day, I think, in SW19, people.
1: It has. It's been another really good day. We haven't maybe had quite so many of the long matches and the big upsets, but there's been some brilliant tennis across all the courts, on the show courts and the outside courts.
2: Oh, absolutely. Always have a good buzz. Started with a lovely lunch. And then my day rounded off with what I thought was a brilliant performance from Sasha Zverev. He looks exceptional. He'll want to just fine-tune a few things and not lose a bit of concentration, but maybe. And I'm expecting he will go further than he's done before here at Wimbledon.
0: We'll get into the meat of it a bit later, but plenty to reflect on. And I think I'll tell you where we will start, and that's with our defending champion in the ladies' singles. Iga Swiatek is back on centre court for a second-round match with a former finalist here, Karolina Pliskova. And after a nervous performance against Taylor Townsend on Tuesday, Swiatek looked at ease once again on centre.
3: Pliskova serves. The return is in. Of course it's in. And she comes forward, Swiatek, ready to finish the match. And she does. Symbolic, really, that she won it with a return game. She was dominant in that aspect today. And it's a comprehensive victory for Iga Swiatek, the defending champion, back to herself today and sending a message of warning to the rest of Wimbledon. She wins 6-1, 6-3.
4: Today I felt like, you know, it's another day in the office. I need to be ready, be sharp, make good decisions. So it's always better.

0: when you're able to do that, and today was a good day for sure. I was consistent, I had a good level of focus, so I'm really happy with the performance.
1: You are up against, obviously, a very tough opponent, Karolina Pliskova, who's been to the final here at Wimbledon. There were moments where she showed her quality, particularly in the second set. How did you hold your nerve through that moment, and what did you do then that really pleased you most?
0: Well, honestly, I just believe that I can be the more solid player on the court. So even when she was playing fast and flat, you know, I knew that my spin, you know, gives me control. So I had things to like challenge her with, and I was aware of that. So it really gave me a lot of belief. And at that moment where it got more tight, I knew I can use it, and I'm really happy about that.
2: Well, let's discuss that match. You were there, Barry, seeing it. Lucy, what did you make? Because we have to say, in the first round, well, she was in tears at the end and sort of seemed to be falling to pieces, but obviously she's been able to regroup. And were you impressed?
3: I thought she played a solid match. I was surprised and disappointed, to be honest, with Pliskova, especially in the first set. For someone who's been a former world number one, of course, made the final here at Wimbledon, she looks just nervous. And if you go into trouble, Swiatek, which is something that Taylor Townsend did in the first round, Rupert, I think you've got to be aggressive. And she was very passive in the first set, almost like she was just too nervous, really, to play her best tennis. In the second set, it started to change a little bit more in her favor. But from having broken serve, she lost her next service game. But I still don't feel, even though Swiatek's played 2-1-2, that she's anywhere near the level we saw 12 months ago.
4: It can help, can't it? Because it was a very different start, different look from the opponent right at the beginning of the match. And that probably helped just settle Swiatek down, because with the way that Townsend came out and how she was able to continue that throughout, where she was rushing Swiatek, we saw her return position. We didn't really see any of that from Pliskova. And if Pliskova isn't serving well and getting that first strike in, then she isn't really going to trouble her opponents. And she just wasn't able to do that today.
2: And when you look back to her match on Tuesday, there was a lot of emotion. You're coming in as defending champion. Was there any hint, though, that sort of the emotion of that she's now in a calmer place, or just you're never quite sure that it can unravel for her?
3: I think she's jittery. I mean, obviously, she's had changes in the coaching team. She's now working with Francisco Ruiz. She didn't have a clay court season, which she would have wanted. I think was her last title, September, maybe, you know, around that time. So I think she's vulnerable. I mean, right now, I mean, obviously so much can change. I mean, there's another five matches you've got to win. But if you were to say, is she looking like a potential champion? I would say no.
2: There's still plenty of time. She's still in. That's all you can ask. She's done what she had to do, and she's still there. And if she gets to her best, then she will be a force to be reckoned with. Interesting first two matches for the defending champion. Well, let's talk about some of the other matches that have been completed in the ladies as we record this. Ludmila Samsonova defeating Diana Schneider, 6-4, 4-6, 6-2. I believe some injury problems. Obviously, I didn't see that, but what's your thoughts on her prospects?
4: Well, Samsonova's had a poor year, really. She's only won, that was her 10th match that she won. Has made the quarterfinals here, so again, she is growing in confidence there. Diane Schneider, who had that brilliant run at Roland Garros, making the semi-finals there, and it'll just be interesting to see if Samsonova can recover. I mean, hopefully there's no major issues there, but she did do a good job getting through that one.
2: Three sets there. Elsewhere, we've got Marie Buskova into the third round, where she will be playing Samsonova. So interesting, coming through against Tyra Katerina Grant. That was on court 14. Buskova, a quarter finalist here in 2002. So that's going to be, sounds like on paper anyway, a close fought contest.
4: I think so. Buskova's been playing well, played well in Nottingham. Tyra Grant, who came through the qualies and was playing some good tennis, beat Katie Bolter in her opening round. So that wasn't an easy one, but Buskova certainly looking comfortable and confident on the grass.
2: Emma Navarro coming from a set down to prevail over Oksana Selekmateva of Spain. And she will play Marta Kostyuk after the Ukrainian's victory over Anya Blinkova. And I know, Lucy, you saw Madison Keys in action. And that actually, the scoreline probably didn't do Katie Swan justice, but Madison Keys looking in good nick. Man, obviously queen of Eastbourne, but maybe she's one that we've also got to keep an eye on.
4: Definitely. And if we're talking about the serve and the return, that's something that Madison Keys does a very good job with. Such a big ball striker, a big hitter, and she had to navigate her way through her

0: opening match, which was a type three setter against the qualifier Kayla Day. And today she had to work hard as well. Katie Swan did play well, 6-1, 6-4. Katie Swan, a lot of breakpoint opportunities that she couldn't convert, but that was down to the way that Keys played. Got a bit breezy out there, which can be tricky. And well, Madison Keys doing a petition, I think, to try and get the Eastbourne grass courts shipped up here, because that was her third title down on the coast.
1: I want to throw in Kostyuk, big win for her, coming back from a set down to win in three. Anisimova, who's had problems, we talk about power, coming back from a losing position against Sofia Kenin to win in three. I think she might have been a breakdown in the third as well, 7-6 in the third. So those are big wins for players that know how to go deep here.
2: What we're saying is the ladies is just looking wide open.
1: Just like another normal Wimbledon.
0: Well, it is. Kostyuk, I have to say, I was quite surprised just looking at the head-to-head against Emma Navarro. Emma Navarro leads that head-to-head for love. So Kostyuk has never beaten Navarro. And Navarro has had a break. She talked quite openly about the fact that she stepped away from the game. She just needed a break mentally, and she's come back fresher, and she's growing in confidence and playing some good tennis.
2: The overall impression is that the ladies singles is looking very intriguing over the next.
0: If you're still in it, you can win it.
2: Anyone can win it. That, I think, is what my two wise experts think here. Now, on the men's side, again, that has, if you're in it, you might win it this year, because that does have a very open field. Now, Barry and I, well, lucky enough to be courtside to watch Alexander Zverev, the Roland Garros champion, in action. And the world number three met the 25-year-old Frenchman Valentin Reyer on number one court. And it was the German who was in a dominant mood. Ace to wrap it up. That is a clinical way, authoritative. He wobbled a bit mentally towards the end of the third set, but Valentin Reyer had no answer to a supremely confident Alexander Zverev. A routine victory in the end for the German as he comes through 6-1, 6-3, 7-6.
3: Two and a half sets, I played an almost perfect match. And then, I lost a bit of focus, lost a bit of concentration, and used it very well. And he made it very interesting in the end, but definitely happy to be through in straight sets and not having to play another set, even though I love to play here at Wimbledon, but it's nice to win easier in the beginning of the week.
4: Yeah, especially when you know that hopefully there is so much more tennis to come. Straight sets win at this stage of a tournament, can it make a difference?
3: Yeah, for sure. I think, I'm not old yet, but I'm getting to an age where I think you need to save energy, and I think it also builds confidence when you win in easily, when you win in straight sets. I think it helps for your confidence, especially for me at Wimbledon. You know, I love this tournament, but I'm still waiting for a big result. And if I continue playing like this, I definitely think it can happen this year.
2: So, Barry, we were watching that. I think we were suitably impressed, although he just went a little bit walkabout in the third set mentally.
1: Yeah, that would be the concern. But let's start with the positives. He looks very confident. You would expect that after Roland Garros. He's been serving great in both his matches. But what really struck me today was how well he hit his forehand. And at times, there's been a lot of criticism, I think fairly so, about Zverev. And he's got quite defensive on it, about how defensive he has been on the forehand. He often, when the going gets tough, he plays too deep behind the baseline and the forehand's not a lot on it. That was not the case today. We were commentating on that match. He had a lot of forehand winners. However, of course, he won't want the dip. He mentioned about the dip, but he regrouped. And actually, he shifted gears seriously, impressively, in the tiebreak, where I think he made all first serves and got back to the sort of tennis that put him in that winning position, up two sets to love and a break.
2: What I liked was his body language. Mm. Suddenly you think, I'm now a champion. And that makes a difference to your mindset. Because when you think his Wimbledon record never got beyond the fourth round, so you're actually thinking, what's going on here? This guy hasn't achieved enough here. Do you think he can back up and become a history maker almost by becoming a guy to win his first Grand Slam and then following up with the channel double or whatever the fancy phrase is that you've come up with.
0: Well, it's going to be interesting, isn't it? Because, as you say, the pressure should be off in terms of, you know, the big thing that he's been searching for and, you know, feels that he probably should have already done it is win a slam. There should be no pressure on him, but he's a competitor. The mental side can catch up with you because it's difficult. There's so many emotions, but all the commitments, everything that he will have had to do, going home, press conferences, sponsors, all of that side does take its toll. Whether that will catch up over the period of the fortnight here, only time will tell. But I just feel in some ways, I think he could free swing out here, and I think that was probably evidenced today, the way that he came through that match so convincingly, that could be a really good sign for him.
2: And you said something interesting in his courtside interview, I'm probably misquoting it, but he said you've just got to move on quickly and have a short-term memory.
1: It's an art. I mean, what's the mind of a goldfish? Is that what they say?
0: What do they say? Sorry.
1: Mind of a goldfish. Oh, yeah. I've just gone.
2: Barry,
1: slow there.
2: Barry.
1: Oh, my goodness.
2: Anyway.
1: Yeah, you know what I
2: know what you mean.
1: And actually, it is the biggest attribute you can have, if you can have it. And anyone that's played this crazy, difficult, mad sport knows how hard that is, because it's those demons at the back of your mind going, I shouldn't do it.
2: Where does Taylor Fritz sit in your thoughts?
1: Can I rephrase that question?
2: Yeah.
1: Taylor Fritz is definitely in Zverev's mind because of that horrendous head-to-head. I mean, he does not want to play Fritz anywhere, anytime soon.
2: But there was a similar pattern to the matches in that they both breezed through their first two sets. And then suddenly Fritz then loses concentration, never looking like losing his serve. Then he loses his first serve in the opening game of the third set. And he's sort of having to wake up. So they had very similar matches. He was playing Patrick Kitson, his fellow American. In the end, it was easy, but he looked in good nick.
0: The positive with Fritz was the fact that he didn't play Eastbourne.
2: Yeah.
0: And he resisted that temptation. He obviously has had the injury issues and his team have been quite strict with him. He had to go down there to withdraw, but I think that was probably one of his best decisions.
2: Alex de Minaur, this bit of the draw that's been in action on Thursday, this is the one, because obviously Sinner's in the other bit. Again, in this half of the draw, there are so many players probably thinking, this is my year.
1: Yeah, and he is absolutely one of those players. I mean, we talked about it, Rupert, didn't we, earlier on today? De Minaur is one of, I think, 10 players that I felt that realistically can get to the final. And for De Minaur, I actually don't think he's been at his best this year.
0: Well, he'll admit that.
1: Yeah, and even though he won Rotterdam earlier in this year, I don't think he was at his best. I mean, he's been a little bit scruffy. He lost in the finals to Toggenbosch. Serve failed him, lost early Queens. He does know how to take care of the first week. What he doesn't know, take care of towards the end of the second week. He's yet to get past the quarterfinal, because generally for De Minaur, there's always someone. There's always someone who just hits the ball a little bit harder, who serves a little bit better. But, you know, as we saw at Roland Garros, draws opened up.
2: And a final word with regard to the men's for one of the loudest cheers of the day that came on court 18 earlier.
5: Backhand return from Virtanen. Can he keep himself alive? Ferry with a brilliant backhand, a backhand winner. And he drops his racket to the ground. A win in four sets as he makes it into the third round of a Grand Slam for the very first time.
2: Arthur Ferry is flying the flag brilliantly. So, obviously, into the third round of a slam for a first time. What's your thoughts? Because there's always been word that he's got something about him, and he is a player who could get pretty high up and make an impact. Well, he is this week, and that's good news.
0: It is. I mean, he's very talented. He's not the tallest guy, but he's got great hand skills, good court craft. Took the college route. He was at Stanford and had been out injured, so that's why his progression was a little stalled. But this year's been a good one. He did well at the start of the year in Oz, qualified there and won a round, and he's taken his opportunity here. And I think, you know, again, if you're still in it, you've got a chance. He's confident at the moment, and he does play well on grass. He did well at Queen's this year.
2: He's got to the third round, and hopefully it will be the start of many a good Wimbledon for the young British player. But one of our aims here on the Wimbledon Radio Channel is to bring you a flavour of the championships and speak to some of the dedicated fans who enter the grounds every day. And our reporter, Lily Coleman, couldn't help noticing this fan out on the hill this afternoon.
6: Well, I'm on Hemman Hill, and I found myself next to someone who's literally dressed like a tennis ball. It's so... I could spot you from a mile off. What's your name?
7: Whitney.
6: Whitney, lovely to meet you, Whitney. Is this your first time at Wimbledon?
7: It is.
6: Oh, it is your first time. That's so exciting. How has it been?
7: It's been incredible. I've lived in London for 8 years and I've never been, so just to be able to experience it in person is incredible.
6: Now, I call this Hemman Hill, but okay, some people call it Murray Mount. What do you call it?
7: Girl, I don't know. What do you want me to call it? I didn't know there was a name.
6: No, that's fine. Okay, so you're on Hemman Hill. Have we got, like, you know, what have you had for lunch? Have you had a picnic? Have you gone and tried, apparently there are some amazing, delicious sausages. Have you tried the strawberries and cream?
7: So I haven't had strawberries and cream yet. Rox is going to take me. But we went to the Pergola Grill and we had a lovely chicken, we had some incredible salads, and then we had a lovely coffee, but yeah, it's just been a great day.
6: Now, it is, as you said, it is your first time. What have you made of this experience so far?
7: I mean, tennis is just such an incredible sport. Like, these people are so skilled, and it's just so impressive to watch it. Like, on TV, like, you can see it, but then to actually see them in person, I mean, like, it's, I mean, I keep saying this, but it is incredible.
6: It really is. Now, as I said, you're kind of dressed like a tennis ball.
7: Yep.
6: Have you worn this outfit because you know it's the color of a tennis ball, or is this just, I don't know, your casual day wear?
7: I wish I could say that I woke up like this, but no, it was definitely intentional. I was like, this is my first Wimbledon, I need to rock out. So I was like, yeah, tennis ball it is.
6: I love it, you look great. Well, have the best day, and it's been lovely to chat to you, thank you.
7: So great chatting to you.
2: Well, let's take a quick look at what's in store tomorrow. Arta Rinduknecht takes on Novak Djokovic. And he's never been beyond the third round at Wimbledon. And it's the first time that these two will have faced each other. I saw Djokovic the other night. He wanted to be first up on centre court. He's got his wish. My goodness me, he was impressive. But for his opponent, it should in the end be fairly routine for Djokovic, shouldn't it?
1: That's certainly how I see it, Rupert. I mean, Djokovic, albeit against Tsitsipas, who is shadow of his former self. I mean, it's quite actually sad to see the drop in his level, but Djokovic was very good. I thought Djokovic was excellent on Monday, actually, against Wu Yibing, who threw absolutely everything at Novak. I mean, physically, he looks in great shape. We know he made the final of the Australian Open, thought he played well in Roland Garros. It took a five-set epic for Fonseca to beat Djokovic. So I like the matchup. I think Rinduknecht serves big, but his serve is not of the John Isner, Ivo Karlovic, Sasha Zverev. So I think Djokovic will make enough returns, and I think he'll take care of his own service games.
2: And he had a nice, easy workout the other night, physically conserved plenty of energy. Now the second one, Lucy, this could be interesting. Sabalenka against Ostapenko.
0: Well, I think there's going to be some big hitting. I mean, Ostapenko breezed through her last round, and when she's on, she's not easy to play against. She did actually beat Sabalenka in their last meeting, although Sabalenka does lead the head-to-head. I mean, Sabalenka has got a bit more variety to try and neutralise and put balls in awkward positions against Ostapenko, as well as the power. I think serving for Sabalenka is going to be important, and it is all about what type of Ostapenko we get. She didn't play quite as well in her opening match against Harriet Dart. Harriet Dart had points to lead 5-4 in that third set. But as I say, her next round was convincing. So difficult pick there. I'm going to go with Sabalenka, though.
2: Third up on centre court, we got Felix Auger-Aliassime against Michael Zhang, the Battle of North America. Is Auger-Aliassime in the kind of form that can continue to impress, or is it not so straightforward? You've got a quizzical look on your face, a thoughtful look. Back.
1: Yeah, I mean, he's a young, emerging player, Zhang, and he did well at the beginning of the year. I mean, Auger-Aliassime, we were talking about Ostapenko, a little bit you don't know what you're going to get sometimes with Ogier Aliassime. Now that Ogier Aliassime seeded three at Wimbledon, he used to have bad days, but those bad days less and less now. And the consistency's been there, so I think he'll have too much game, Ogier Aliassime, for Zheng.
2: Okay, I'll tell you what, number one court looks a lovely day for the people with tickets on number one court. Daria Kazatkina taking on Naomi Osaka. And she'll come on in whatever, the lovely kimono again. I don't mind that at all. Jannik Sinner against Jensen Brooksby and Claire Liu against Coco Gauff. So let's start first up with the Naomi Osaka match. What do we think, Lucy?
0: I've been impressed with her. I think she's starting to understand how to move on grass, and you know, she's got the big serve, big forehand, the aggressive game. I've watched her through this tournament. She's looking to get forward, but I think the two big things: A, she's got the belief and understanding about how to play on grass, which is something that I don't think she's had before. I think she's really struggled in the past, and she's moving well. She's understanding the footwork that she needs to use, and I think she'll have just too much power for Kazatkina, who does have that variety. But Osaka, if she continues to serve how she's going to, she's then going to be able to really put pressure on Kazatkina's serve, particularly the second serve.
2: In another third round match, Jannik Sinner against Jensen Brooksby. Now, Sinner, where do you think he is at the moment? Have you been impressed, or is there still a work in progress? Where do you think he is this week, Barry?
1: Both, actually. I think he's played five great sets in a row. I think the serving has been unbelievable. I think it's only Struff who served more aces than Sinner, and he broke his record in terms of aces on Monday against Kecmanovic. Yes, he wanted to hit the ball better from the back of the court, especially the forehand. But Jensen Brooksby, if we're talking about Sinner, one of the best servers in the tournament, Brooksby is one of the worst servers in the tournament. So I think that if I'm looking at a match up there, I'm thinking that could be 10 games or under. I'm really expecting Sinner to be very comfortable and put a foot down against Brooksby.
2: Final matchup on court number one, Coco Gauff against Claire Liu, battle of the Americans. Now, Coco Gauff didn't have it, although had to dig deep in the third set championship tiebreak. She was quite a long way, 7-4 down, I think she was, but she came through it. What do you make of her prospects and the way she's been handling herself in the first couple of rounds?
0: Well, I think she's been handling herself well. I think, again, she's taken confidence from the fact that Swiatek won last year. There's been a lot of focus on Gauff and how extreme her forehand grip is, and then how she's able to make the adjustments on the grass, because that's the area that players are then able to attack. And I think as well, her mindset now, particularly on serve, is about hitting her spots and going for it. And that makes a big difference. I think two things. I think A, that's how you need to serve on grass, because it's more effective. And similarly, it stops her overthinking. If she knows she's going to go up to the line and just commit to hitting a big serve, she's then getting those quick points. It also gives her a chance to then be able to control the point, perhaps have a bit more time on the ball. Claire Liu, the qualifier, someone who has been, I think, just outside the top 50. Her rankings dropped. She's starting to build back up that match count. She qualified at Roland Garros, I think made second round there. She's a big hitter, times the ball well, likes to take the ball early. So if she's on and she is able to get out there and put her game on the court, she can rush Gauff. But I think a big thing will be around how Gauff serves. That really does seem to hold her game together.
2: Fascinating what could unfold over the next few days. Well, we want to continue to hear from you throughout the championship. Loads of you have been getting in touch, and if you want to get your questions into the team throughout the day, you can send your messages on X, we're at Wimbledon Radio, on Instagram, at Wimbledon Radio Channel, or you can email us at radio@aeltc.com. You can also find us on TikTok to see what we're up to behind the scenes and some of the famous faces we've been speaking to. And it's a veritable celebrity list. A-listers everywhere on our TikTok channel. Well, thank you both for your insights throughout the day here on the Wimbledon Radio Channel. And we look forward to more to come throughout Friday. A reminder, we'll be on air from 10 a.m. UK time until the end of play on the Wimbledon website and app, as well as in the local area on 87.7 FM. But until then, goodbye from us all.
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2: Hello and welcome to The Second Serve, your daily shot of what's been happening in SW19 and on the Wimbledon radio channel throughout day four here at the Championships. I'm Rupert Bell, welcoming you to the broadcast centre roof in SW19, where I'm delighted to say I'm in the company of Lucy Arle and Barry Cowan to look back at some of the best bits from today's action. Matches are still unfolding as we record, so for all the results and full order of play for Friday, check Wimbledon.com

0: Well, delighted to see you on our superbly appointed vantage point on a breezy afternoon, but under cloudless skies. Been another fun-packed day, I think, in SW19, people.
1: It has. It's been another really good day. We haven't maybe had quite so many of the long matches and the big upsets, but there's been some brilliant tennis across all the courts, on the show courts and the outside courts.
2: Oh, absolutely. Always have a good buzz. Started with a lovely lunch, and then my day rounded off with what I thought was a brilliant performance from Sasha Zverev. He looks exceptional. He'll want to just fine-tune a few things and not lose a bit of concentration, but maybe. And I'm expecting he will go further than he's done before here at Wimbledon.
0: We'll get into the meat of it a bit later, but plenty to reflect on. And I think I'll tell you where we will start, and that's with our defending champion in the ladies' singles. Iga Świątek is back on centre court for a second-round match with a former finalist here, Karolina Pliskova. And after a nervous performance against Taylor Townsend on Tuesday, Świątek looked at ease once again on centre.
3: Pliskova serves. The return is in. Of course it's in. And she comes forward, Świątek, ready to finish the match. And she does. Symbolic, really, that she won it with a return game. She was dominant in that aspect today. And it's a comprehensive victory for Iga Świątek. The defending champion back to herself today and sending a message of warning to the rest of Wimbledon. She wins 6-1, 6-3.
4: Today I felt like, you know, it's another day in the office. I need to be ready, be sharp, make good decisions. So it's always better when you're able to do that. And today was a good day for sure. I was consistent. I had a good level of focus. So I'm really happy with the performance.
5: You're up against, obviously, a very tough opponent, Karolina Pliskova, who's been to the final here at Wimbledon. There were moments where she showed her quality, particularly in the second set. How did you hold your nerve through that moment? And what did you do then that really pleased you most?
4: Well, honestly, I just believe that I can be the more solid player on the court. So even when she was playing fast and flat, you know, I knew that my spin, you know, gives me control. So I had things to, like, challenge her with, and I was aware of that. So it really gave me a lot of belief. And at that moment where it got more tight, I knew I can use it, and I'm really happy about that.
0: Well, let's discuss that match. You were there, Barry, seeing it. Lucy, what did you make? Because we have to say, in the first round, well, she was in tears at the end and sort of seemed to be falling to pieces, but obviously she's been able to regroup. And were you impressed?
2: I thought she played a solid match. I was surprised and disappointed, to be honest, with Pliskova, especially in the first set. For someone who's been a former world number one, of course, made a final here at Wimbledon, she looks just nervous. And if you're going to trouble Świątek, which is something that Taylor Townsend did in the first round, Rupert, I think you've got to be aggressive. And she was very passive in the first set, almost like she was just too nervous, really, to play her best tennis. In the second set, it started to change a little bit more in her favour, but from having broken serve, she lost her next service game. But I still don't feel, even though Świątek's played 2-1-2, that she's anywhere near the level we saw 12 months ago.
1: It can help, can't it? Because it was a very different start, different look from the opponent right at the beginning of the match. And that probably helped just settle Świątek down, because with the way that Townsend came out and how she was able to continue that throughout, where she was rushing Świątek, we saw her return position. Didn't really see any of that from Pliskova. And if Pliskova isn't serving well and getting that first strike in, then she isn't really going to trouble her opponents. And she just wasn't able to do that today.
0: When you look back to her match on Tuesday, there was a lot of emotion. You're coming in as defending champion. Was there any hint, that sort of the emotion of that she's now in a calmer place, or just you're never quite sure that it can unravel for her?
2: I think she's jittery. I mean, obviously she's had changes in the coaching team. She's now working with Francisco Ruiz. She didn't have a clay court season, which she would have wanted. I think was her last title, September maybe, you know, around that time. So I think she's vulnerable. I mean, right now, I mean, obviously so much can change. I mean, there's another five matches you've got to win. But if you were to say, is she looking like a potential champion? I would say no.
0: There's still plenty of time. She's still in. That's all you can ask. She's done what she had to do, and she's still there. And if she gets to her best, then she will be a force to be reckoned with. Interesting first two matches for the defending champion. Well, let's talk about some of the other matches that have been completed in the ladies as we record this. Ludmila Samsonova defeating Diana Schneider 6-4, 4-6, 6-2. I believe some injury problems. Obviously, I didn't see that, but what's your thoughts on her prospects?
1: Well, Samsonova's had a poor year, really. She's only won, that was her 10th match that she won. Has made the quarterfinals here, so again, she is growing in confidence there. Deanne Schneider, who had that brilliant run at Roland Garros, making the semi-finals there, and it'll just be interesting to see if Samsonova can recover. I mean, hopefully there's no major issues there, but she did do a good job getting through that one.
0: Three sets there. Elsewhere, we've got Marie Buskova into the third round, where she will be playing Samsonova. So interesting, coming through against Tyra Katerina Grant. That was on court 14. Buskova, a quarterfinalist here in 2002. So that's going to be, sounds like on paper anyway, a close-fought contest.
1: I think so. Buskova's been playing well, played well in Nottingham. Tyra Grant, who came through the qualies and was playing some good tennis, beat Katie Bolter in her opening round. So that wasn't an easy one, but Buskova certainly looking comfortable and confident on the grass.
0: Emma Navarro coming from a set down to prevail over Oksana Selekmateva of Spain. And she will play Marta Kostyuk after the Ukrainian's victory over Anya Blinkova. And I know, Lucy, you saw Madison Keys in action. And that actually, the scoreline probably didn't do Katie Swan justice, but Madison Keys looking in good nick. Man, obviously queen of Eastbourne, but maybe she's one that we've also got to keep an eye on.
1: Definitely. And if we're talking about the serve and the return, that's something that Madison Keys does a very good job with. Such a big ball striker, a big hitter, and she had to navigate her way through her opening match, which was a tight three setter against the qualifier Kayla Day. And today she had to work hard as well. Katie Swan did play well, 6-1, 6-4. Katie Swan, a lot of breakpoint opportunities that she couldn't convert, but that was down to the way that Keys played. Got a bit breezy out there, which can be tricky. And well, Madison Keys doing a petition, I think, to try and get the Eastbourne grass courts shipped up here, because that was her third title down on the coast.
2: I want to throw in Kostyuk, big win her coming back from a set down to win in three. And Nisimova, who's had problems, we talk about power, coming back from a losing position against Sofia Kenin to win in three. I think she might have been a breakdown in the third as well, 7-6 in the third. So those are big wins for players that know how to go deep here.
0: What we're saying is the ladies is just looking wide open.
2: Just like normal Wimbledon.
1: Well, it is. Kostyuk, I have to say, I was quite surprised just looking at the head-to-head against Emma Navarro. Emma Navarro leads that head-to-head for love. So Kostyuk has never beaten Navarro. Navarro has had a break. She talked quite openly about the fact that she stepped away from the game. She just needed a break mentally, and she's come back fresher, and she's grown in confidence and playing some good tennis.
0: The overall impression is that the ladies' singles is looking very intriguing over the next...
1: If you're still in it, you can win it.
0: Anyone can win it. That, I think, is what my two wise experts think here. Now, on the men's side, again, that has, if you're in it, you might win it this year, because that does have a very open field. Now, Barry and I were lucky enough to be courtside to watch Alexander Zverev, the Roland Garros champion, in action. And the world number three met the 25-year-old Frenchman Valentin Reyer on number one court. And it was the German who was in a dominant mood. Ace to wrap it up. That is a clinical way, authoritative. He wobbled a bit mentally towards the end of the third set, but Valentin Reyer had no answer to a

0: supremely confident Alexander Zverev. A routine victory in the end for the German as he comes through 6-1, 6-3, 7-6.
1: 2.5 sets, I played an almost perfect match. And then, yeah, I lost a bit of focus, lost a bit of concentration, and used it very well. And yeah, he made it very interesting in the end, but definitely happy to be through in straight sets and not having to play another set, even though I love to play here at Wimbledon, but it's nice to win easier in the beginning of the week.
2: Yeah, especially when you know that hopefully there is so much more tennis to come. Straight sets win at this stage of a tournament, can it make a difference?
1: Yeah, for sure. I think, I mean, I'm not old yet, but I'm getting to an age where I think you need to save energy, and I think it also builds confidence when you win in easily, when you win in straight sets. I think it helps for your confidence, especially for me at Wimbledon. You know, I love this tournament, but I'm still waiting for a big result, and if I continue playing like this, I definitely think it can happen this year.
0: So, Barry, we were watching that. I think we were suitably impressed, although he just went a little bit walkabout in the third set mentally.
3: Yeah, that would be the concern. But let's start with the positives. He looks very confident. You would expect that after Roland Garros. He's been serving great in both his matches. But what really struck me today was how well he hit his forehand. And at times, there's been a lot of criticism, I think fairly so, about Zverev. And he's got quite defensive on it, about how defensive he has been on the forehand. He often, when the going gets tough, he plays too deep behind the baseline and the forehand's not a lot on it. That was not the case today. We were commentating on that match. He had a lot of forehand winners. However, of course, he won't want the dip. He mentioned about the dip, but he regrouped. And actually, he shifted gears seriously, impressively, in the tiebreak, where I think he made all first serves and got back to the sort of tennis that put him in that winning position, up 2 sets to love and a break.
0: What I liked was his body language. Mm. Suddenly you think, I'm now a champion. And that makes a difference to your mindset. Because when you think his Wimbledon record never got beyond the fourth round, so you're actually thinking, what's going on here? This guy hasn't achieved enough here. Do you think he can back up and become a history maker almost by becoming a guy to win his first Grand Slam and then following up with the Channel Double or whatever the fancy phrase is that you've come up with?
4: Well, it's going to be interesting, isn't it? Because, as you say, the pressure should be off in terms of, you know, the big thing that he's been searching for and, you know, feels that he probably should have already done it is win a slam. There should be no pressure on him, but he's a competitor. The mental side can catch up with you because it's difficult. There's so many emotions, but all the commitments, everything that he will have had to do, going home, press conferences, sponsors, all of that side does take its toll. Whether that will catch up over the period of the fortnight here, only time will tell. But I just feel in some ways, I think he could free swing out here, and I think that was probably evidence today, the way that he came through that match so convincingly. That could be a really good sign for him.
0: And you said something interesting in his courtside interview, I'm probably misquoting it, but he said you've just got to move on quickly and have a short-term memory.
3: It's an art. I mean, what's the mind of a goldfish, is that what they say?
4: What do they say? Sorry.
3: Mind of a goldfish. Oh, just go.
0: Barry,
3: slow there.
0: Barry.
3: Oh, my goodness.
0: Anyway.
3: Yeah, you know what I
0: know what you mean.
3: And actually, it is the biggest attribute you can have, if you can have it. And anyone that's played this crazy, difficult, mad sport knows how hard that is, because it's those demons at the back of your mind going, I shouldn't do it.
0: Where does Taylor Fritz sit in your thoughts?
3: Can I rephrase that question?
0: Yeah.
3: Taylor Fritz is definitely in Zverev's mind because of that horrendous head-to-head. I mean, he does not want to play Fritz anywhere, anytime soon.
0: But there was a similar pattern to the matches in that they both breezed through their first 2 sets. And then suddenly Fritz then loses concentration, never looking like losing his serve. Then he loses his first serve in the opening game of the third set. And he's sort of having to wake up. So they had very similar matches. He was playing Patrick Kitson, his fellow American. In the end, it was easy, but he looked in good nick.
4: The positive with Fritz was the fact that he didn't play Eastbourne.
0: Yeah.
4: And he resisted that temptation. He obviously has had the injury issues, and his team have been quite strict with him. He had to go down there to withdraw.

0: more, but I think that was probably one of his best decisions.
1: Alex de Minaur, this bit of the draw that's been in action on Thursday, this is one, because obviously Sinner's in the other bit. Again, in this half of the draw, there are so many players probably thinking, this is my year.
2: Yeah, and he is absolutely one of those players. I mean, we talked about it, Rupert, didn't we, earlier on today. De Minaur is one of, I think, 10 players that I felt that realistically can get to the final. And for De Minaur, I actually don't think he's been at his best this year.
0: Well, he'll admit that.
2: Yeah, and even though he won Rotterdam earlier in this year, I don't think he was at his best. I mean, he's been a little bit scruffy. He lost in the final to Toggenbosch. Serve failed him, lost early Queens. He does know how to take care of the first week. What he doesn't know, take care of towards the end of the second week. He's yet to get past the quarterfinal, because generally for De Minaur, there's always someone. There's always someone who just hits the ball a little bit harder, who serves a little bit better. But, you know, as we saw, Roland Garros, draws opened up.
1: And a final word with regard to the men's for one of the loudest cheers of the day that came on court 18 earlier.
3: Backhand return from Virtanen. Can he keep himself alive? Ferry with a brilliant backhand, a backhand winner. And he drops his racket to the ground. A win in four sets as he makes it into the third round of a Grand Slam for the very first time.
1: Arthur Ferry is flying the flag brilliantly. So, obviously, into the third round of a slam for a first time. What's your thoughts? Because there's always been word that he's got something about him, and he is a player who could get pretty high up and make an impact. Well, he is this week, and that's good news.
0: It is. I mean, he's very talented. He's not the tallest guy, but he's got great hand skills, good court craft, took the college route. He was at Stanford and had been out injured, so that's why his progression was a little stalled. But this year's been a good one. He did well at the start of the year in Oz, qualified there and won a round, and he's taken his opportunity here. And I think, you know, again, if you're still in it, you've got a chance. He's confident at the moment, and he does play well on grass. He did well at Queens this year.
1: He's got to the third round, and hopefully it will be the start of many a good Wimbledon for the young British player. But one of our aims here on the Wimbledon Radio Channel is to bring you a flavour of the championships and speak to some of the dedicated fans who enter the grounds every day. And our reporter, Lily Coleman, couldn't help noticing this fan out on the hill this afternoon.
4: Well, I'm on Hemman Hill, and I found myself next to someone who's literally dressed like a tennis ball. It's so... I could spot you from a mile off. What's your name?
5: No. Whitney.
4: Whitney, lovely to meet you, Whitney. Is this your first time at Wimbledon?
5: It is.
4: Oh, it is your first time. That's so exciting. How has it been?
5: It's been incredible. I've lived in London for 8 years, and I've never been. So just to be able to experience it in person is incredible.
4: Now, I call this Hemman Hill, but okay, some people call it Murray Mount. What do you call it?
5: Girl, I don't know. What do you want me to call it? I didn't know there was a name.
4: No, that's fine. Okay, so you're on Hemman Hill. Have we got, like, you know, what have you had for lunch? Have you had a picnic? Have you gone and tried, apparently there are some amazing, delicious sausages. Have you had tried the strawberries and cream?
5: So I haven't had strawberries and cream yet. Rox is going to take me. But we went to the Pergola Grill, and we had a lovely chicken. We had some incredible salads, and then we had a lovely coffee. But yeah, it's just been a great day.
4: Now, it is, as you said, it is your first time. What have you made of this experience so far?
5: I mean, tennis is just such an incredible sport. Like, these people are so skilled, and it's just so impressive to watch it. Like, on TV, like, you can see it, but then to actually see them in person, I mean, like, it's, I mean, I keep saying this, but it is incredible.
4: It really is. Now, as I said, you're kind of dressed like a tennis ball.
5: Yep.
4: Have you worn this outfit because you know it's the color of a tennis ball? Or is this just, I don't know, your casual day wear?
5: I wish I could say that I woke up like this, but no, it was definitely intentional. I was like, this is my first Wimbledon, I need to rock out. So I was like, yeah, tennis ball it is.
4: I love it. You look great. Well, have the best day, and it's been lovely to chat to you. Thank you.
5: So great chatting to you.
1: Well, let's take a quick look at what's in store tomorrow. Arthur Rinderknecht takes on Novak Djokovic. And he's never been beyond the third round at Wimbledon. And it's the first time that these two will have faced each other. I saw Djokovic the other night. He wanted to be first up on centre court. He's got his wish. My goodness me, he was impressive. But for his opponent, it should in the end be fairly routine for Djokovic, shouldn't it?
2: That's certainly how I see it, Rupert. I mean, Djokovic, albeit against Tsitsipas, who is shadow of his former self. I mean, it's quite actually sad to see the drop in his level, but Djokovic was very good. I thought Djokovic was excellent on Monday, actually, against Wu Yibing, who threw absolutely everything at Novak. I mean, physically, he looks in great shape. We know he made the final of the Australian Open, thought he played well in Roland Garros. It took a five-set epic for Fonseca to beat Djokovic. So I like the matchup. I think Rinderknecht serves big, but his serve is not off the John Isner, Ivo Karlovic, Sasha Zverev. So I think Djokovic will make enough returns, and I think he'll take care of his own service games.
1: And he had a nice, easy workout the other night. Physically conserved plenty of energy. Now the second one, Lucy, this could be interesting. Sabalenka against Ostapenko.
0: Well, I think there's going to be some big hitting. I mean, Ostapenko breezed through her last round, and when she's on, she's not easy to play against. She did actually beat Sabalenka in their last meeting, although Sabalenka does lead the head-to-head. I mean, Sabalenka has got a bit more variety to try and neutralise and put balls in awkward positions against Ostapenko, as well as the power. I think serving for Sabalenka is going to be important, and it is all about what type of Ostapenko we get. She didn't play quite as well in her opening match against Harriet Dart. Harriet Dart had points to lead 5-4 in that third set, but as I say, her next round was convincing. So difficult pick there. I'm going to go with Sabalenka though.
1: Third up on centre court, we got Felix Auger-Aliassime against Michael Zhang, the Battle of North America. Is Auger-Aliassime in the kind of form that can continue to impress, or is it not so straightforward? You've got a quizzical look on your face, a thoughtful look. Back.
2: Yeah, I mean, he's a young, emerging player, Zhang, and he did well at the beginning of the year. I mean, Auger-Aliassime, we're talking about Ostapenko a little bit. You don't know what you're going to get sometimes with Auger-Aliassime. Now that Auger-Aliassime seeded 3 at Wimbledon, he used to have bad days, but those bad days, less and less now. And the consistency's been there, so I think he'll have too much game, Auger-Aliassime, for Zhang.
1: Okay, I'll tell you what, number one court looks a lovely day for the people with tickets on number one court. Daria Kazakina taking on Naomi Osaka. And she'll come on in whatever, the lovely kimono again. I don't mind that at all. Jannik Sinner against Jensen Brooksby and Claire Liu against Coco Gauff. So let's start first up with the Naomi Osaka match. What do we think, Lucy?
0: I've been impressed with her. I think she's starting to understand how to move on grass, and you know, she's got the big serve, big forehand, the aggressive game. I've watched her through this tournament. She's looking to get forward, but I think the two big things: A, she's got the belief and understanding about how to play on grass, which is something that I don't think she's had before. I think she's really struggled in the past, and she's moving well. She's understanding the footwork that she needs to use, and I think she'll have just too much power for Kazakina, who does have that variety. But Osaka, if she continues to serve how she's going to, she's then going to be able to really put pressure on Kazakina's serve, particularly the second serve.
1: In another third round match, Jannik Sinner against Jensen Brooksby. Now, Sinner, where do you think he is at the moment? Have you been impressed, or is there still a work in progress? Where do you think he is this week, Barry?
2: Both, actually. I think he's played 5 great sets in a row. I think the serving has been unbelievable. I think it's only Struff who served more aces than Sinner, and he broke his record in terms of aces on Monday against Kecmanovic. Yes, he wanted to hit the ball better from the back of the court, especially the forehand. But Jensen Brooksby, if we're talking about Sinner, one of the best servers in the tournament, Brooksby is one of the worst servers in the tournament. So I think that if I'm looking at a match up there, I'm thinking that could be 10 games or under. I'm really expecting Sinner to be very comfortable and put a foot down against Brooksby.
1: Final matchup on court number one, Coco Gauff against Claire Liu, Battle of the Americans. Now, Coco Gauff didn't have it, although had to dig deep in the third set championship tiebreak. She was quite a long way, 7-4 down, I think she was, but she came through it. What do you make of her prospects and the way she's been handling herself in the first couple of rounds?
0: Well, I think she's been handling herself well. I think, again, she's taken confidence from the fact that Swiatek won last year. There's been a lot of focus on Goff and how extreme her forehand grip is, and then how she's able to make the adjustments on the grass, because that's the area that players are then able to attack. And I think as well her mindset now, particularly on serve, is about hitting her spots and going for it. And that makes a big difference. I think two things. I think, A, that's how you need to serve on grass, because it's more effective. And similarly, it stops her overthinking. If she knows she's going to go up to the line and just commit to hitting a big serve, she's then getting those quick points. It also gives her a chance to then be able to control the point, perhaps have a bit more time on the ball. Claire Liu, the qualifier, someone who has been, I think, just outside the top 50. Her rankings dropped. She's starting to build back up that match count. She qualified at Roland Garros, I think made second round there. She's a big hitter, times the ball well, likes to take the ball early. So if she's on and she is able to get out there and put her game on the court, she can rush Goff. But I think a big thing will be around how Goff serves. That really does seem to hold her game together.
1: Fascinating. What could unfold over the next few days? Well, we want to continue to hear from you throughout the championship. Loads of you have been getting in touch. And if you want to get your questions into the team throughout the day, you can send your messages on X. We're at Wimbledon Radio. On Instagram, at Wimbledon Radio Channel. 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You can also find us on TikTok to see what we're up to behind the scenes and some of the famous faces we've been speaking to. And it's a veritable celebrity list. A-listers everywhere on our TikTok channel. Well, thank you both for your insights throughout the day here on the Wimbledon Radio Channel. And we look forward to more to come throughout Friday. A reminder, we'll be on air from 10 a.m. UK time until the end of play on the Wimbledon website and app, as well as in the local area on 87.7 FM. 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
1: 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I'm Rupert Bell, welcoming you to the broadcast centre roof in SW19, where I'm delighted to say I'm in the company of Lucy Al and Barry Cowan to look back at some of the best bits from today's action. 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

0: Well, delighted to see you on our superbly appointed vantage point on a breezy afternoon, but under cloudless skies. Been another fun-packed day, I think, in SW19, people.
1: It has. It's been another really good day. We haven't maybe had quite so many of the long matches and the big upsets, but there's been some brilliant tennis across all the courts, on the show courts and the outside courts.
2: Oh, absolutely. Always have a good buzz. Started with a lovely lunch, and then my day rounded off with what I thought was a brilliant performance from Sasha Zverev. He looks exceptional. He'll want to just fine-tune a few things and not lose a bit of concentration, but maybe. And I'm expecting he will go further than he's done before here at Wimbledon.
0: We'll get into the meat of it a bit later, but plenty to reflect on. And I think I'll tell you where we will start, and that's with our defending champion in the ladies' singles. Iga Świątek is back on centre court for a second-round match with a former finalist here, Karolina Pliskova. And after a nervous performance against Taylor Townsend on Tuesday, Świątek looked at ease.

0: make good decisions. So it's always better when you're able to do that. And today was a good day for sure. I was consistent. I had a good level of focus. So I'm really happy with the performance.
1: You're up against obviously a very tough opponent, Karolina Pliskova, who's been to the final here at Wimbledon. There were moments where she showed her quality, particularly in the second set. How did you hold your nerve through that moment? And what did you do then that really pleased you most?
0: Well, honestly, I just believe that I can be the more solid player on the court. So even when she was playing fast and flat, you know, I knew that my spin, you know, gives me control. So I had things to like challenge her with, and I was aware of that. So it really gave me a lot of belief. And at that moment where it got more tight, I knew I can use it, and I'm really happy about that.
2: Well, let's discuss that match. You were there, Barry, seeing it. Lucy, what did you make? Because we have to say in the first round, well, she was in tears at the end and sort of seemed to be falling to pieces, but obviously she's been able to regroup. And were you impressed?
3: I thought she played a solid match. I was surprised and disappointed, to be honest, with Pliskova, especially in the first set. For someone who's been a former world number one, of course, made a final here at Wimbledon, she looks just nervous. And if you go into trouble, Swiatek, which is something that Taylor Townsend did in the first round, Rupert, I think you've got to be aggressive. And she was very passive in the first set, almost like she was just too nervous, really, to play her best tennis. In the second set, it started to change a little bit more in her favor. But from having broken serve, she lost her next service game. But I still don't feel, even though Swiatek's played 2-1-2, that she's anywhere near the level we saw 12 months ago.
4: It can help, can't it? Because it was a very different start, different look from the opponent right at the beginning of the match. And that probably helped just settle Swiatek down, because with the way that Townsend came out and how she was able to continue that throughout, where she was rushing Swiatek, we saw her return position. We didn't really see any of that from Pliskova. And if Pliskova isn't serving well and getting that first strike in, then she isn't really going to trouble her opponents. And she just wasn't able to do that today.
2: And when you look back to her match on Tuesday, there was a lot of emotion. You're coming in as defending champion. Was there any hint, though, that sort of the emotion of that she's now in a calmer place, or just you're never quite sure that it can unravel for her?
3: I think she's jittery. I mean, obviously, she's had changes in the coaching team. She's now working with Francisco Ruiz. She didn't have a clay court season, which she would have wanted. I think was her last title, September, maybe, you know, around that time. So I think she's vulnerable. I mean, right now, I mean, obviously so much can change. I mean, there's another 5 matches you've got to win. But if you were to say, is she looking like a potential champion? I would say no.
2: There's still plenty of time. She's still in. That's all you can ask. She's done what she had to do, and she's still there. And if she gets to her best, then she will be a force to be reckoned with. Interesting first 2 matches for the defending champion. Well, let's talk about some of the other matches that have been completed in the ladies as we record this. Ludmila Samsonova defeating Diana Schneider, 6-4, 4-6, 6-2. I believe some injury problems. Obviously, I didn't see that, but what's your thoughts on her prospects?
4: Well, Samsonova's had a poor year, really. She's only won, that was her 10th match that she won. Has made the quarterfinals here, so again, she is growing in confidence there. Diane Schneider, who had that brilliant run at Roland Garros, making the semi-finals there, and it'll just be interesting to see if Samsonova can recover. I mean, hopefully there's no major issues there, but she did do a good job getting through that one.
2: 3 sets there. Elsewhere, we've got Marie Buskova into the third round, where she will be playing Samsonova. So interesting, coming through against Tyra Katerina Grant. That was on court 14. Buskova, a quarter finalist here in 2002. So that's going to be, sounds like on paper anyway, a close fought contest.
4: I think so. Buskova's been playing well, played well in Nottingham. Tyra Grant, who came through the qualies and was playing some good tennis, beat Katie Bolter in her opening round. So that wasn't an easy one, but Buskova certainly looking comfortable and confident on the grass.
2: Emma Navarro coming from a set down to prevail over Oksana Selekmateva of Spain. And she will play Marta Kostyuk after the Ukrainian's victory over Anya Blinkova. And I know, Lucy, you saw Madison Keys in action. And that actually, the scoreline probably didn't do Katie Swan justice, but Madison Keys looking in good nick. Man, obviously queen of Eastbourne, but maybe she's one that we've also got to keep an eye on.
4: Definitely. And if we're talking about the serve and the return, that's something that Madison Keys does a very good job with. Such a big ball striker, a

0: big hitter, and she had to navigate her way through her opening match, which was a type three setter against the qualified Kayla Day. And today she had to work hard as well. Katie Swan did play well, 6-1, 6-4. Katie Swan, a lot of breakpoint opportunities that she couldn't convert, but that was down to the way that Keys played. Got a bit breezy out there, which can be tricky. And well, Madison Keys doing a petition, I think, to try and get the Eastbourne grass courts shipped up here, because that was her third title down on the coast.
1: I want to throw in Kostyuk, big win for her, coming back from a set down to win in three. Anisimova, who's had problems, we talk about power, coming back from a losing position against Sofia Kenin to win in three. I think she might have been a breakdown in the third as well, 7-6 in the third. So those are big wins for players that know how to go deep here.
2: What we're saying is the ladies is just looking wide open.
1: Just like normal Wimbledon.
0: Well, it is. Kostyuk, I have to say, I was quite surprised just looking at the head-to-head against Emma Navarro. Emma Navarro leads that head-to-head for love. So Kostyuk has never beaten Navarro. Navarro has had a break. She talked quite openly about the fact that she stepped away from the game. She just needed a break mentally, and she's come back fresher, and she's growing in confidence and playing some good tennis.
2: The overall impression is that the ladies singles is looking very intriguing over the next...
0: If you're still in it, you can win it.
2: Anyone can win it. That, I think, is what my two wise experts think here. Now, on the men's side, again, that has, if you're in it, you might win it this year, because that does have a very open field. Now, Barry and I... Well, lucky enough to be courtside to watch Alexander Zverev, the Roland Garros champion, in action. And the world number three met the 25-year-old Frenchman Valentin Reyer on number one court. And it was the German who was in a dominant mood. Ace to wrap it up. That is a clinical way, authoritative. He wobbled a bit mentally towards the end of the third set, but Valentin Reyer had no answer to a supremely confident Alexander Zverev. A routine victory in the end for the German as he comes through 6-1, 6-3, 7-6.
3: Two and a half sets, I played an almost perfect match. And then I lost a bit of focus, lost a bit of concentration, and used it very well. And he made it very interesting in the end, but definitely happy to be through in straight sets and not having to play another set, even though I love to play here at Wimbledon. But it's nice to win easier in the beginning of the week.
4: Yeah, especially when you know that hopefully there is so much more tennis to come. Straight sets win at this stage of a tournament, can it make a difference?
3: Yeah, for sure. I think, I'm not old yet, but I'm getting to an age where I think you need to save energy, and I think it also builds confidence when you win in easily, when you win in straight sets. I think it helps for your confidence, especially for me at Wimbledon. You know, I love this tournament, but I'm still waiting for a big result. And if I continue playing like this, I definitely think it can happen this year.
2: So, Barry, we were watching that. I think we were suitably impressed, although he just went a little bit walkabout in the third set mentally.
1: Yeah, that would be the concern. But let's start with the positives. He looks very confident. You would expect that after Roland Garros. He's been serving great in both his matches. But what really struck me today was how well he hit his forehand. And at times, there's been a lot of criticism, I think fairly so, about Zverev. And he's got quite defensive on it, about how defensive he has been on the forehand. He often, when the going gets tough, he plays too deep behind the baseline and the forehand's not a lot on it. That was not the case today. We were commentating on that match. He had a lot of forehand winners. However, of course, he won't want the dip. He mentioned about the dip, but he regrouped. And actually, he shifted gears seriously, impressively, in the tiebreak, where I think he made all first serves and got back to the sort of tennis that put him in that winning position, up two sets to love and a break.
2: What I liked was his body language. Mm. Suddenly you think, I'm now a champion. And that makes a difference to your mindset. Because when you think his Wimbledon record never got beyond the fourth round, so you're actually thinking, what's going on here? This guy hasn't achieved enough here. Do you think he can back up and become a history maker almost by becoming a guy to win his first Grand Slam and then following up with the channel double or whatever the fancy phrase is that you've come up with.
0: Well, it's going to be interesting, isn't it? Because, as you say, the pressure should be off in terms of, you know, the big thing that he's been searching for and, you know, feels that he probably should have already done it is win a slam. There should be no pressure on him, but he's a competitor. The mental side can catch up with you because it's difficult. There's so many emotions, but all the commitments, everything that he will have had to do, going home, press conferences, sponsors, all of that side does take its toll. Whether that will catch up over the period of the fortnight here, only time will tell. But I just feel in some ways, I think he could free swing out here. And I think that was probably evidenced today, the way that he came through that match so convincingly, that could be a really good sign for him.
2: And you said something interesting in his courtside interview. I'm probably misquoting it, but he said you've just got to move on quickly and have a short-term memory.
1: It's an art. I mean, what's the mind of a goldfish? Is that what they say?
0: Which, what do they say? Sorry.
1: Mind of a goldfish. Oh, I've just got it. Of course.
2: There we go. Oh, Barry.
1: Slow there.
2: Oh, Barry.
1: Oh, my goodness.
2: Anyway.
1: Yeah, you know what I
2: know what you know, mean.
1: And actually, it is the biggest attribute you can have, if you can have it. And anyone that's played this crazy, difficult, mad sport knows how hard that is, because it's those demons at the back of your mind going, I shouldn't do it.
2: Where does Taylor Fritz sit in your thoughts?
1: Can I rephrase that question?
2: Yeah.
1: Taylor Fritz is definitely in Zverev's mind because of that horrendous head-to-head. I mean, he does not want to play Fritz anywhere, anytime soon.
2: But there was a similar pattern to the matches in that they both breezed through their first two sets. And then suddenly Fritz then loses concentration, never looking like losing his serve. Then he loses his first serve in the opening game of the third set. And he's sort of having to wake up. So they had very similar matches. He was playing Patrick Kipson, his fellow American. In the end, it was easy, but he looked in good nick.
0: The positive with Fritz was the fact that he didn't play Eastbourne.
2: Yeah.
0: And he resisted that temptation. He obviously has had the injury issues and his team have been quite strict with him. He had to go down there to withdraw, but I think that was probably one of his best decisions.
2: Alex de Minaur, this bit of the draw that's been in action on Thursday, this is one because obviously Sinner's in the other bit. Again, in this half of the draw, there are so many players probably thinking, this is my year.
1: Yeah, and he is absolutely one of those players. I mean, we talked about it, Rupert, didn't we, earlier on today. De Minaur is one of, I think, 10 players that I felt that realistically can get to the final. And for De Minaur, I actually don't think he's been at his best this year.
0: Well, he'll admit that.
1: Yeah, and even though he won Rotterdam earlier in this year, I don't think he was at his best. I mean, he's been a little bit scruffy. He lost in the final to Toggenbosch. Serve failed him, lost early Queens. He does know how to take care of the first week. What he doesn't know, take care of towards the end of the second week. He's yet to get past the quarterfinal because generally for De Minaur, there's always someone. There's always someone who just hits the ball a little bit harder, who serves a little bit better. But, you know, as we saw at Roland Garros, draws opened up.
2: And a final word with regard to the men's for one of the loudest cheers of the day that came on court 18 earlier.
5: Backhand return from Virtanen. Can he keep himself alive? Ferry with a brilliant backhand, a backhand winner. And he drops his racket to the ground. A win in four sets as he makes it into the third round of a Grand Slam for the very first time.
2: Arthur Ferry is flying the flag brilliantly. So, obviously, into the third round of a slam for a first time. What's your thoughts? Because there's always been word that he's got something about him and he is a player who could get pretty high up and make an impact. Well, he is this week, and that's good news.
0: It is. I mean, he's very talented. He's not the tallest guy, but he's got great hand skills, good court craft. Took the college route. He was at Stanford and had been out injured. So that's why his progression was a little stalled. But this year's been a good one. He did well at the start of the year in Oz, qualified there and won a round. And he's taken his opportunity here. And I think, you know, again, if you're still in it, you've got a chance. He's confident at the moment, and he does play well on grass. He did well at Queen's this year.
2: He's got to the third round, and hopefully it will be the start of many a good Wimbledon for the young British player. But one of our aims here on the Wimbledon Radio Channel is to bring you a flavour of the championships and speak to some of the dedicated fans who enter the grounds every day. And our reporter, Lily Coleman, couldn't help noticing this fan out on the hill this afternoon.
6: Well, I'm on Hemman Hill.

0: and I found myself next to someone who's literally dressed like a tennis ball. It's so... I could spot you from a mile off. What's your name?
1: Whitney.
0: Whitney, lovely to meet you, Whitney. Is this your first time at Wimbledon?
1: It is.
0: Oh, it is your first time. That's so exciting. How has it been?
1: It's been incredible. I've lived in London for 8 years and I've never been. So just to be able to experience it in person is incredible.
0: Now, I call this Hemman Hill, but some people call it Murray Mount. What do you call it?
1: Girl, I don't know. What do you want me to call it? I didn't know there was a name.
0: No, that's fine. Okay, so you're on Hemman Hill. Have we got, like, you know, what have you had for lunch? Have you had a picnic? Have you gone and tried, apparently there are some amazing, delicious sausages. Have you tried the strawberries and cream?
1: So I haven't had strawberries and cream yet. Rox is going to take me. But we went to the Pergola Grill and we had a lovely chicken, we had some incredible salads, and then we had a lovely coffee, but yeah, it's just been a great day.
0: Now, it is, as you said, it is your first time. What have you made of this experience so far?
1: I mean, tennis is just such an incredible sport. Like, these people are so skilled and it's just so impressive to watch it. Like, on TV, like, you can see it, but then to actually see them in person, I mean, like, it's, I mean, I keep saying this, but it is incredible.
0: It really is. Now, as I said, you're kind of dressed like a tennis ball.
1: Yep.
0: Have you worn this outfit because you know it's the color of a tennis ball, or is this just, I don't know, your casual day wear?
1: I wish I could say that I woke up like this, but no, it was definitely intentional. I was like, this is my first Wimbledon, I need to rock out. So I was like, yeah, tennis ball it is.
0: I love it, you look great. Well, have the best day, and it's been lovely to chat to you, thank you.
1: It's been so great chatting to you.
2: Well, let's take a quick look at what's in store tomorrow. Arthur Rinderknecht takes on Novak Djokovic. And he's never been beyond the third round at Wimbledon. And it's the first time that these two will have faced each other. I saw Djokovic the other night. He wanted to be first up on centre court. He's got his wish. My goodness me, he was impressive. But for his opponent, it should in the end be fairly routine for Djokovic, shouldn't it?
3: That's certainly how I see it, Rupert. I mean, Djokovic, albeit against Tsitsipas, who is shadow of his former self. I mean, it's quite actually sad to see the drop in his level, but Djokovic was very good. I thought Djokovic was excellent on Monday, actually, against Wu Yibing, who threw absolutely everything at Novak. I think physically he looks in great shape. We know he made the final of the Australian Open, thought he played well in Roland Garros. It took a five-set epic for Fonseca to beat Djokovic. So I like the matchup. I think Rinderknecht serves big, but his serve is not of the John Isner, Ivo Karlovic, Sasha Zverev. So I think Djokovic will make enough returns and I think he'll take care of his own service games.
2: And he had a nice, easy workout the other night, physically conserved plenty of energy. Now the second one, Lucy, this could be interesting. Sabalenka against Ostapenko.
4: Well, I think there's going to be some big hitting. I mean, Ostapenko breezed through her last round and when she's on, she's not easy to play against. She did actually beat Sabalenka in their last meeting, although Sabalenka does lead the head-to-head. I mean, Sabalenka has got a bit more variety to try and neutralise and put balls in awkward positions against Ostapenko, as well as the power. I think serving for Sabalenka is going to be important, and it is all about what type of Ostapenko we get. She didn't play quite as well in her opening match against Harriet Dart. Harriet Dart had points to lead 5-4 in that third set, but as I say, her next round was convincing. So difficult pick there. I'm going to go with Sabalenka though.
2: Third up on centre court, we got Felix Auger-Aliassime against Michael Zhang, the Battle of North America. Is Auger-Aliassime in the kind of form that can continue to impress, or is it not so straightforward? You've got a quizzical look on your face, a thoughtful look. Better.
3: Yeah, I mean, he's a young, emerging player, Zhang, and he did well at the beginning of the year. I mean, Auger-Aliassime, we were talking about Ostapenko a little bit. You don't know what you're going to get sometimes with Auger-Aliassime. Now that Auger-Aliassime seeded 3 at Wimbledon, he used to have bad days, but those bad days less and less now. And the consistency's been there, so I think he'll have too much game, Auger-Aliassime, for Zhang.
2: Okay, I'll tell you what, number one court looks a lovely day for the people with tickets on number one court. Daria Kazakina taking on Naomi Osaka. And she'll come on in whatever, the lovely kimono again. I don't mind that at all. Jannik Sinner against Jensen Brooksby and Claire Liu against...

0: It's Coco Gauff. So let's start first up with the Naomi Osaka match. What do we think, Lucy?
1: I've been impressed with her. I think she's starting to understand how to move on grass, and you know, she's got the big serve, big forehand, the aggressive game. I've watched her through this tournament. She's looking to get forward, but I think the two big things: A, she's got the belief and understanding about how to play on grass, which is something that I don't think she's had before. I think she's really struggled in the past, and she's moving well. She's understanding the footwork that she needs to use, and I think she'll have just too much power for Kazakina, who does have that variety. But Osaka, if she continues to serve how she's going to, she's then going to be able to really put pressure on Kazakina's serve, particularly the second serve.
0: In another third round match, Jannik Sinner against Jensen Brooksby. Now, Sinner, where do you think he is at the moment? Have you been impressed, or is there still a work in progress? Where do you think he is this week, Barry?
2: Both, actually. I think he's played five great sets in a row. I think the serving has been unbelievable. I think it's only Struff who served more aces than Sinner, and he broke his record in terms of aces on Monday against Kecmanovic. Yes, he wanted to hit the ball better from the back of the court, especially the forehand. But Jensen Brooksby, if we're talking about Sinner, one of the best servers in the tournament, Brooksby is one of the worst servers in the tournament. So I think that if I'm looking at a match up there, I'm thinking that could be 10 games or under. I'm really expecting Sinner to be very comfortable and put a foot down against Brooksby.
0: Final matchup on court number one, Coco Gauff against Claire Liu, battle of the Americans. Now, Coco Gauff didn't have it, although had to dig deep in the third set championship tiebreak. She was quite a long way, 7-4 down, I think she was, but she came through it. What do you make of her prospects and the way she's been handling herself in the first couple of rounds?
1: Well, I think she's been handling herself well. I think, again, she's taken confidence from the fact that Swiatek won last year. There's been a lot of focus on Gauff and how extreme her forehand grip is, and then how she's able to make the adjustments on the grass, because that's the area that players are then able to attack. And I think as well, her mindset now, particularly on serve, is about hitting her spots and going for it. And that makes a big difference. I think two things. I think A, that's how you need to serve on grass, because it's more effective. And similarly, it stops her overthinking. If she knows she's going to go up to the line and just commit to hitting a big serve, she's then getting those quick points. It also gives her a chance to then be able to control the point, perhaps have a bit more time on the ball. Claire Liu, the qualifier, someone who has been, I think, just outside the top 50. Her rankings dropped. She's starting to build back up that match count. She qualified at Roland Garros, I think made second round there. She's a big hitter, times the ball well, likes to take the ball early. So if she's on and she is able to get out there and put her game on the court, she can rush Gauff. But I think a big thing will be around how Gauff serves. That really does seem to hold her game together.
0: Fascinating what could unfold over the next few days. Well, we want to continue to hear from you throughout the championship. Loads of you have been getting in touch. And if you want to get your questions into the team throughout the day, you can send your messages on X. We're at Wimbledon Radio. On Instagram, at Wimbledon Radio Channel. 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You can also find us on TikTok to see what we're up to behind the scenes and some of the famous faces we've been speaking to. 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A-listers everywhere on our TikTok channel. Well, thank you both for your insights throughout the day here on the Wimbledon Radio Channel. And we look forward to more to come throughout Friday. A reminder, we'll be on air from 10 a.m. UK time until the end of play on the Wimbledon website and app, as well as in the local area on 87.7 FM. 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
2: 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I'm Rupert Bell, welcoming you to the broadcast centre roof in SW19, where I'm delighted to say I'm in the company of Lucy Al and Barry Cowan to look back at some of the best bits from today's action. 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

0: Well, delighted to see you on our superbly appointed vantage point on a breezy afternoon, but under cloudless skies. Been another fun-packed day, I think, in SW19, people.
1: It has. It's been another really good day. We haven't maybe had quite so many of the long matches and the big upsets, but there's been some brilliant tennis across all the courts, on the show courts and the outside courts.
2: Oh, absolutely. Always have a good buzz. Started with a lovely lunch. And then my day rounded off with what I thought was a brilliant performance from Sascha Zverev. He looks exceptional. He'll want to just fine-tune a few things and not lose a bit of concentration, but maybe. And I'm expecting he will go further than he's done before here at Wimbledon.
0: We'll get into the meat of it a bit later, but plenty to reflect on. And I think I'll tell you where we will start, and that's with our defending champion in the ladies' singles. Iga Swiatek is back on centre court for a second-round match with a former finalist here, Karolina Pliskova. And after a nervous performance against Taylor Townsend on Tuesday, Swiatek looked at ease once again on centre.
3: Pliskova serves. The return is in. Of course it's in. And she comes forward, Swiatek, ready to finish the match. And she does. Symbolic, really, that she won it with a return game. She was dominant in that aspect today. And it's a comprehensive victory for Iga Swiatek. The defending champion back to herself today and sending a message of warning to the rest of Wimbledon. She wins 6-1, 6-3.
4: Today I felt like, you know, it's another day in the office. I need to be ready, be sharp, make good decisions. So it's always better when you're able to do that. And today was a good day for sure. I was consistent. I had a good level of focus. So I'm really happy with the performance.
5: You're up against, obviously, a very tough opponent, Karolina Pliskova, who's been to the final here at Wimbledon. There were moments where she showed her quality, particularly in the second set. How did you hold your nerve through that moment? And what did you do then that really pleased you most?
4: Well, honestly, I just believe that I can be the more solid player on the court. So even when she was playing fast and flat, you know, I knew that my spin, you know, gives me control. So I had things to, like, challenge her with, and I was aware of that. So it really gave me a lot of belief. And at that moment where it got more tight, I knew I can use it, and I'm really happy about that.
0: Well, let's discuss that match. You were there, Barry, seeing it. Lucy, what did you make? Because we have to say, in the first round, well, she was in tears at the end and sort of seemed to be falling to pieces. But obviously, she's been able to regroup. And were you impressed?
2: I thought she played a solid match. I was surprised and disappointed, to be honest, with Pliskova, especially in the first set. For someone who's been a former world number one, of course, made a final here at Wimbledon, she looks just nervous. And if you go into trouble, Swiatek, which is something that Taylor Townsend did in the first round, Rupert, I think you've got to be aggressive. And she was very passive in the first set, almost like she was just too nervous, really, to play her best tennis. In the second set, it started to change a little bit more in her favour. But from having broken serve, she lost her next service game. But I still don't feel, even though Swiatek's played 2-1-2, that she's anywhere near the level we saw 12 months ago.
1: It can help, can't it? Because it was a very different start, different look from the opponent right at the beginning of the match. And that probably helped just settle Swiatek down, because with the way that Townsend came out and how she was able to continue that throughout, where she was rushing Swiatek, we saw her return position. We didn't really see any of that from Pliskova. And if Pliskova isn't serving well and getting that first strike in, then she isn't really going to trouble her opponents. And she just wasn't able to do that today.
0: And when you look back to her match on Tuesday, there was a lot of emotion. You're coming in as defending champion. Was there any hint that sort of the emotion of that she's now in a calmer place, or just you're never quite sure that it can unravel for her?
2: I think she's jittery. I mean, obviously she's had changes in the coaching team. She's now working with Francisco Ruiz. She didn't have a clay court season, which she would have wanted. I think was her last title, September maybe, you know, around that time. So I think she's vulnerable. I mean, right now, I mean, obviously so much can change. I mean, there's another five matches you've got to win. But if you were to say, is she looking like a potential champion? I would say no.
0: There's still plenty of time. She's still in. That's all you can ask. She's done what she had to do, and she's still there. And if she gets to her best, then she will be a force to be reckoned with. Interesting first two matches for the defending champion. Well, let's talk about some of the other matches that have been completed in the ladies as we record this. Ludmila Samsonova defeating Diana Schneider 6-4, 4-6, 6-2. I believe some injury problems. Obviously, I didn't see that, but what's your thoughts on her prospects?
1: Well, Samsonova's had a poor year, really. She's only won, that was her 10th match that she won. Has made the quarterfinals here. So, again, she is growing in confidence there. Deanne Schneider, who had that brilliant run at Roland Garros, making the semi-finals there. And it'll just be interesting to see if Samsonova can recover. I mean, hopefully there's no major issues there, but she did do a good job getting through that one.
0: Three sets there. Elsewhere, we've got Marie Buskova into the third round, where she will be playing Samsonova. So interesting, coming through against Tyra Katerina Grant. That was on court 14. Buskova, a quarter finalist here in 2002. So that's going to be, sounds like on paper anyway, a close fought contest.
1: I think so. Buskova's been playing well, played well in Nottingham. Tyra Grant, who came through the qualies and was playing some good tennis, beat Katie Bolter in her opening round. So that wasn't an easy one, but Buskova certainly looking comfortable and confident on the grass.
0: Emma Navarro coming from a set down to prevail over Oksana Selekmateva of Spain. And she will play Marta Kostyuk after the Ukrainian's victory over Anya Blinkova. And I know, Lucy, you saw Madison Keys in action. And that actually, the scoreline probably didn't do Katie Swan justice, but Madison Keys looking in good nick. Man, obviously queen of Eastbourne, but maybe she's one that we've also got to keep an eye on.
1: Definitely. And if we're talking about the serve and the return, that's something that Madison Keys does a very good job with. Such a big ball striker, a big hitter, and she had to navigate her way through her opening match, which was a tight three setter against the qualifier Kayla Day. And today she had to work hard as well. Katie Swan did play well, 6-1, 6-4. Katie Swan, a lot of breakpoint opportunities that she couldn't convert, but that was down to the way that Keys played. Got a bit breezy out there, which can be tricky. And well, Madison Keys doing a petition, I think, to try and get the Eastbourne grass courts shipped up here, because that was her third title down on the coast.
2: I want to throw in Kostyuk, big win her coming back from a set down to win in three. Anisimova, who's had problems, we talk about power, coming back from a losing position against Sofia Kenin to win in three. I think she might have been a breakdown in the third as well, 7-6 in the third. So those are big wins for players that know how to go deep here.
0: What we're saying is the ladies is just looking wide open.
2: Just like another normal Wimbledon.
1: Well, it is. Kostyuk, I have to say, I was quite surprised just looking at the head-to-head against Emma Navarro. Emma Navarro leads that head-to-head for love. So Kostyuk has never beaten Navarro. And Navarro has had a break. She talked quite openly about the fact that she stepped away from the game. She just needed a break mentally, and she's come back fresher, and she's growing in confidence and playing some good tennis.
0: The overall impression is that the ladies singles is looking very intriguing over the next.
1: If you're still in it, you can win it.
0: Anyone can win it. That, I think, is what my two wise experts think here. Now, on the men's side, again, that has, if you're in it, you might win it this year, because that does have a very open field. Now, Barry and I were lucky enough to be courtside to watch Alexander Zverev, the Roland Garros champion, in action. And the world number three met the 25-year-old Frenchman Valentin Reyer on number one court. And it was the German who was in a dominant mood. Ace to wrap it up. That is a clinical way, authoritative. He wobbled a bit mentally towards the end of the third set, but Valentin Reyer had no answer to a supremely confident Alexander Zverev. A routine victory in the end for the German as he comes through 6-1, 6-3, 7-6.
6: Two and a half sets, I played an almost perfect match. I lost a bit of focus, lost a bit of concentration, and used it very well. And he made it very interesting in the end, but definitely happy to be through in straight sets and not having to play another set, even though I love to play here at Wimbledon, but it's nice to win easier in the beginning of the week.
7: Yeah, especially when you know that hopefully there is so much more tennis to come. Straight sets win at this stage of a tournament, can it make a difference?
6: Yeah, for sure. I think, I'm not old yet, but I'm getting to an age where I think you need to save energy, and I think it also builds confidence when you win in easily, when you win in straight sets. I think it helps for your confidence, especially for me at Wimbledon. you know, I love this tournament, but I'm still waiting for a big result. And if I continue playing like this, I definitely think it can happen this year.
0: So, Barry, we were watching that. I think we were suitably impressed, although he just went a little bit walkabout in the third set mentally.
2: Yeah, that would be the concern. But let's start with the positives. He looks very confident. You would expect that after Roland Garros. He's been serving great in both his matches. But what really struck me today was how well he hit his forehand. And at times, there's been a lot of criticism, I think fairly so, about Zverev. And he's got quite defensive on it, about how defensive he has been on the forehand. He often, when the going gets tough, he plays too deep behind the baseline and the forehand's not a lot on it. That was not the case today. We were commentating on that match. He had a lot of forehand winners. However, of course, he won't want the dip. He mentioned about the dip, but he regrouped. And actually, he shifted gears seriously, impressively, in the tiebreak, where I think he made all first serves and got back to the sort of tennis that put him in that winning position, up two sets to love and a break.
0: What I liked was his body language. Suddenly you think, I'm now a champion. And that makes a difference to your mindset. Because when you think his Wimbledon record never got beyond the fourth round, so you're actually thinking, what's going on here? This guy hasn't achieved enough here. Do you think he can back up and become a history maker almost by becoming a guy to win his first Grand Slam and then following up with the Channel Double or whatever the fancy phrase is that you've come up with?
1: Well, it's going to be interesting, isn't it? Because, as you say, the pressure should be off in terms of, you know, the big thing that he's been searching for and, you know, feels that he probably should have already done it is win a slam. There should be no pressure on him, but he's a competitor. The mental side can catch up with you because it's difficult. There's so many emotions, but all the commitments, everything that he will have had to do, going home, press conferences, sponsors, all of that side does take its toll. Whether that will catch up over the period of the fortnight here, only time will tell. But I just feel in some ways, I think he could free swing out here, and I think that was probably evidence today, the way that he came through that match so convincingly, that could be a really good sign for him.
0: And you said something interesting in his courtside interview, I'm probably misquoting it, but he said you've just got to move on quickly and have a short-term memory.
2: It's an art. I mean, what's the mind of a goldfish? Is that what they say?
1: Which, what do they say? Sorry.
2: Mind of a goldfish. Oh, I've just gone.
1: Come
0: on, Barry.
2: Slow there.
0: Oh, Barry.
2: Oh, my goodness.
0: Anyway.
2: Yeah, you know what I
0: mean. I know what you mean.
2: And actually, it is the biggest attribute you can have, if you can have it. And anyone that's played this crazy, difficult, mad sport knows how hard that is, because it's those demons at the back of your mind going, I shouldn't do it.
0: Where does Taylor Fritz sit in your thoughts?
2: Can I rephrase that question?
0: Yeah.
2: Taylor Fritz is definitely in Zverev's mind because of that horrendous head-to-head. I mean, he does not want to play Fritz anywhere, anytime soon.
0: But there was a similar pattern to the matches in that they both breezed through their first two sets. And then suddenly Fritz then loses concentration, never looking like losing his serve. Then he loses his first serve in the opening game of the third set, and he's sort of having to wake up. So they had very similar matches. He was playing Patrick Kitson, his fellow American. In the end, it was easy, but he looked in good nick.
1: The positive with Fritz was the fact that he didn't play Eastbourne.
0: Yeah.
1: And he resisted that temptation. He obviously has had the injury issues, and his team have been quite...

0: quite strict with him. He had to go down there to withdraw, but I think that was probably one of his best decisions.
1: Alex de Minaur, this bit of the draw that's been in action on Thursday, this is the one, because obviously Sinner's in the other bit. Again, in this half of the draw, there are so many players probably thinking, this is my year.
2: Yeah, and he is absolutely one of those players. I mean, we talked about it, Rupert, didn't we, earlier on today. De Minaur is one of, I think, 10 players that I felt that realistically can get to the final. And for De Minaur, I actually don't think he's been at his best this year.
0: Well, he'll admit that.
2: Yeah, and even though he won Rotterdam earlier in this year, I don't think he was at his best. I mean, he's been a little bit scruffy. He lost in the final to Toggenbosch. Serve failed him, lost early Queens. He does know how to take care of the first week. What he doesn't know, take care of towards the end of the second week. He's yet to get past the quarterfinal, because generally for De Minaur, there's always someone. There's always someone who just hits the ball a little bit harder, who serves a little bit better. But, you know, as we saw at Roland Garros, draws opened up.
1: And a final word with regard to the men's for one of the loudest cheers of the day that came on court 18 earlier.
3: Backhand return from Virtanen. Can he keep himself alive? Ferry with a brilliant backhand, a backhand winner. And he drops his racket to the ground. A win in four sets as he makes it into the third round of a Grand Slam for the very first time.
1: Arthur Ferry is flying the flag brilliantly. So, obviously, into the third round of a slam for a first time. What's your thoughts? Because there's always been word that he's got something about him, and he is a player who could get pretty high up and make an impact. Well, he is this week, and that's good news.
0: It is. I mean, he's very talented. He's not the tallest guy, but he's got great hand skills, good court craft. Took the college route. He was at Stanford and had been out injured, so that's why his progression was a little stalled. But this year has been a good one. He did well at the start of the year in Oz, qualified there and won a round, and he's taken his opportunity here. And I think, you know, again, if you're still in it, you've got a chance. He's confident at the moment, and he does play well on grass. He did well at Queens this year.
1: He's got to the third round, and hopefully it will be the start of many a good Wimbledon for the young British player. But one of our aims here on the Wimbledon Radio Channel is to bring you a flavour of the championships and speak to some of the dedicated fans who enter the grounds every day. And our reporter, Lily Coleman, couldn't help noticing this fan out on the hill this afternoon.
4: Well, I'm on Hemman Hill, and I found myself next to someone who's literally dressed like a tennis ball. It's so... I could spot you from a mile off. What's your name?
5: Whitney.
4: Whitney, lovely to meet you, Whitney. Is this your first time at Wimbledon?
5: It is.
4: Oh, it is your first time. That's so exciting. How has it been?
5: It's been incredible. I've lived in London for 8 years, and I've never been. So just to be able to experience it in person is incredible.
4: Now, I call this Hemman Hill, but some people call it Murray Mount. What do you call it?
5: Girl, I don't know. What do you want me to call it? I didn't know there was a name.
4: No, that's fine. Okay, so you're on Hemman Hill. Have we got, what have you had for lunch? Have you had a picnic? Have you gone and tried, apparently there are some amazing, delicious sausages. Have you tried the strawberries and cream?
5: So I haven't had strawberries and cream yet. Rox is going to take me. But we went to the Pergola Grill, and we had a lovely chicken. We had some incredible salads, and then we had a lovely coffee. But yeah, it's just been a great day.
4: Now, it is, as you said, it is your first time. What have you made of this experience so far?
5: I mean, tennis is just such an incredible sport. Like, these people are so skilled, and it's just so impressive to watch it. Like, on TV, like, you can see it, but then to actually see them in person, I mean, like, it's, I mean, I keep saying this, but it is incredible.
4: It really is. Now, as I said, you're kind of dressed like a tennis ball.
5: Yep.
4: Have you worn this outfit because you know it's the color of a tennis ball, or is this just, I don't know, your casual day wear?
5: I wish I could say that I woke up like this, but no, it was definitely intentional. I was like, this is my first Wimbledon, I need to rock out. So I was like, yeah, tennis ball it is.
4: I love it. You look great. Well, have the best day, and it's been lovely to chat to you. Thank you.
5: It's been so great chatting to you.
1: Well, let's take a quick look at what's in store tomorrow. Arthur Rinderknecht takes on Novak Djokovic. And he's never been beyond the third round at Wimbledon. And it's the first time that these two will have faced each other. I saw Djokovic the other night. He wanted to be first up on

0: centre court. He's got his wish. My goodness me, he was impressive. But for his opponent, it should in the end be fairly routine for Djokovic, shouldn't it?
1: That's certainly how I see it, Rupert. I mean, Djokovic, albeit against Tsitsipas, who is shadow of his former self. I mean, it's quite actually sad to see the drop in his level, but Djokovic was very good. I thought Djokovic was excellent on Monday, actually, against Wu Yibing, who threw absolutely everything at Novak. I think physically he looks in great shape. We know he made the final of the Australian Open, thought he played well in Roland Garros. It took a five-set epic for Fonseca to beat Djokovic. So I like the matchup. I think Rinne-Nes serves big, but his serve is not of the John Isner, Ivo Karlovic, Sasha Zverev. So I think Djokovic will make enough returns, and I think he'll take care of his own service games.
0: And he had a nice, easy workout the other night. Physically conserved plenty of energy. Now the second one, Lucy, this could be interesting. Sabalenka against Ostapenko.
2: Well, I think there's going to be some big hitting. I mean, Ostapenko breezed through her last round, and when she's on, she's not easy to play against. She did actually beat Sabalenka in their last meeting, although Sabalenka does lead the head-to-head. I mean, Sabalenka has got a bit more variety to try and neutralise and put balls in awkward positions against Ostapenko, as well as the power. I think serving for Sabalenka is going to be important, and it is all about what type of Ostapenko we get. She didn't play quite as well in her opening match against Harriet Dart. Harriet Dart had points to lead 5-4 in that third set, but as I say, her next round was convincing. So difficult pick there. I'm going to go with Sabalenka though.
0: Third up on centre court, we got Felix Auger-Aliassime against Michael Zhang, the Battle of North America. Is Auger-Aliassime in the kind of form that can continue to impress, or is it not so straightforward? You've got a quizzical look on your face, a thoughtful look. Better.
1: Yeah, I mean, he's a young emerging player, Zhang, and he did well at the beginning of the year. I mean, Auger-Aliassime, we were talking about Ostapenko a little bit. You don't know what you're going to get sometimes with Auger-Aliassime. Now that Auger-Aliassime seeded 3 at Wimbledon, he used to have bad days, but those bad days less and less now. And the consistency's been there, so I think he'll have too much game, Auger-Aliassime, for Zhang.
0: Okay, I'll tell you what, number one court looks a lovely day for the people with tickets on number one court. Daria Kazakina taking on Naomi Osaka. And she'll come on in whatever, the lovely kimono again. I don't mind that at all. Jannik Sinner against Jensen Brooksby and Claire Liu against Coco Gauff. So let's start first up with the Naomi Osaka match. What do we think, Lucy?
2: I've been impressed with her. I think she's starting to understand how to move on grass, and you know, she's got the big serve, big forehand, the aggressive game. I've watched her through this tournament. She's looking to get forward, but I think the two big things: A, she's got the belief and understanding about how to play on grass, which is something that I don't think she's had before. I think she's really struggled in the past, and she's moving well. She's understanding the footwork that she needs to use, and I think she'll have just too much power for Kazakina, who does have that variety. But Osaka, if she continues to serve how she's then going to be able to really put pressure on Kazakina's serve, particularly the second serve.
0: In another third round match, Jannik Sinner against Jensen Brooksby. Now, Sinner, where do you think he is at the moment? Have you been impressed, or is there still a work in progress? Where do you think he is this week, Barry?
1: Both, actually. I think he's played 5 great sets in a row. I think the serving has been unbelievable. I think it's only Struff who served more aces than Sinner, and he broke his record in terms of aces on Monday against Kecmanovic. Yes, he wanted to hit the ball better from the back of the court, especially the forehand. But Jensen Brooksby, if we're talking about Sinner, one of the best servers in the tournament, Brooksby is one of the worst servers in the tournament. So I think that if I'm looking at a match up there, I'm thinking that could be 10 games or under. I'm really expecting Sinner to be very comfortable and put a foot down against Brooksby.
0: Final matchup on court number one, Coco Gauff against Claire Liu, Battle of the Americans. Now, Coco Gauff didn't have it, although had to dig deep in the third set championship tiebreak. She was quite a long way, 7-4 down, I think she was, but she came through it. What do you make of her prospects and the way she's been handling herself in the first couple of rounds?
2: Well, I think she's been handling herself well. I think, again, she's taken confidence from the fact that Swiatek won last year. There's been a lot of focus on Goff and how extreme her forehand grip is, and then how she's able to make the adjustments on the grass, because that's the area that players are then able to attack. And I think as well, her mindset now, particularly on serve, is about hitting her spots and going for it. And that makes a big difference. I think two things. I think, A, that's how you need to serve on grass, because it's more effective. And similarly, it stops her overthinking. If she knows she's going to go up to the line and just commit to hitting a big serve, she's then getting those quick points. It also gives her a chance to then be able to control the point, perhaps have a bit more time on the ball. Claire Liu, the qualifier, someone who has been, I think, just outside the top 50. Her rankings dropped. She's starting to build back up that match count. She qualified at Roland Garros, I think made second round there. She's a big hitter, times the ball well, likes to take the ball early. So if she's on and she is able to get out there and put her game on the court, she can rush Goff. But I think a big thing will be around how Goff serves. That really does seem to hold her game together.
0: Fascinating what could unfold over the next few days. Well, we want to continue to hear from you throughout the championship. Loads of you have been getting in touch. And if you want to get your questions into the team throughout the day, you can send your messages on X. We're at Wimbledon Radio. On Instagram, at Wimbledon Radio Channel. 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You can also find us on TikTok to see what we're up to behind the scenes and some of the famous faces we've been speaking to. 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A-listers everywhere on our TikTok channel. Well, thank you both for your insights throughout the day here on the Wimbledon Radio Channel. And we look forward to more to come throughout Friday. A reminder, we'll be on air from 10 a.m. UK time until the end of play on the Wimbledon website and app, as well as in the local area on 87.7 FM. 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
0: Hello and welcome to The Second Serve, your daily shot of what's been happening in SW19 and on the Wimbledon Radio Channel throughout day four here at the Championships. I'm Rupert Bell, welcoming you to the broadcast centre roof in SW19, where I'm delighted to say I'm in the company of Lucy Al and Barry Cowan to look back at some of the best bits from today's action. 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

0: Well, delighted to see you on our superbly appointed vantage point on a breezy afternoon, but under cloudless skies. Been another fun-packed day, I think, in SW19, people.
1: It has. It's been another really good day. We haven't maybe had quite so many of the long matches and the big upsets, but there's been some brilliant tennis across all the courts, on the show courts and the outside courts.
2: Oh, absolutely. Always have a good buzz. Started with a lovely lunch. And then my day rounded off with what I thought was a brilliant performance from Sasha Zverev. He looks exceptional. He'll want to just fine-tune a few things and not lose a bit of concentration, but maybe. And I'm expecting he will go further than he's done before here at Wimbledon.
0: We'll get into the meat of it a bit later, but plenty to reflect on. And I think I'll tell you where we will start, and that's with our defending champion in the ladies' singles. Iga Swiatek back on centre court for a second-round match with a former finalist here, Karolina Pliskova. And after a nervous performance against Taylor Townsend on Tuesday, Swiatek looked at ease once again on centre.
3: Pliskova serves. The return is in. Of course it's in. And she comes forward, Swiatek, ready to finish the match. And she does. Symbolic, really, that she won it with a return game. She was dominant in that aspect today. And it's a comprehensive victory for Iga Swiatek. The defending champion back to herself today and sending a message of warning to the rest of Wimbledon. She wins 6-1, 6-3.
4: Today I felt like, you know, it's another day in the office. I need to be ready, be sharp, make good decisions. So it's always better when you're able to do that. And today was a good day for sure. I was consistent. I had a good level of focus. So I'm really happy with the performance.
5: You're up against obviously a very tough opponent, Karolina Pliskova, who's been to the final here at Wimbledon. There were moments where she showed her quality, particularly in the second set. How did you hold your nerve through that moment? And what did you do then that really pleased you most?
4: Well, honestly, I just believe that I can be the more solid player on the court. So even when she was playing fast and flat, you know, I knew that my spin, you know, gives me control. So I had things to, like, challenge her with, and I was aware of that. So it really gave me a lot of belief. And at that moment where it got more tight, I knew I can use it, and I'm really happy about that.
0: Well, let's discuss that match. You were there, Barry, seeing it. Lucy, what did you make? Because we have to say, in the first round, well, she was in tears at the end and sort of seemed to be falling to pieces, but obviously she's been able to regroup. And were you impressed?
2: I thought she played a solid match. I was surprised and disappointed, to be honest, with Pliskova, especially in the first set. For someone who's been a former world number one, of course, made the final here at Wimbledon, she looks just nervous. And if you're going to trouble Swiatek, which is something that Taylor Townsend did in the first round, Rupert, I think you've got to be aggressive. And she was very passive in the first set, almost like she was just too nervous, really, to play her best tennis. In the second set, it started to change a little bit more in her favour, but from having broken serve, she lost her next service game. But I still don't feel, even though Swiatek's played 2-1-2, that she's anywhere near the level we saw 12 months ago.
1: It can help, can't it? Because it was a very different start, different look from the opponent right at the beginning of the match. And that probably helped just settle Swiatek down, because with the way that Townsend came out and how she was able to continue that throughout, where she was rushing Swiatek, we saw her return position. We didn't really see any of that from Pliskova. And if Pliskova isn't serving well and getting that first strike in, then she isn't really going to trouble her opponents. And she just wasn't able to do that today.
0: And when you look back to her match on Tuesday, there was a lot of emotion. You're coming in as defending champion. Was there any hint, though, that sort of the emotion of that she's now in a calmer place, or just you're never quite sure that it can unravel for her?
2: I think she's jittery. I mean, obviously, she's had changes in the coaching team. She's now working with Francisco Ruiz. She didn't have a clay court season, which she would have wanted. I think, was her last title September, maybe, you know, around that time. So I think she's vulnerable. I mean, right now, I mean, obviously so much can change. I mean, there's another 5 matches you've got to win. But if you were to say, is she looking like a potential champion? I would say no.
0: There's still plenty of time. She's still in. That's all you can ask. She's done what she had to do, and she's still there. And if she gets to her best, then she will be a force to be reckoned with. Interesting first 2 matches for the defending champion. Well, let's talk about some of the other matches that have been completed in the ladies as we record this. Ludmila Samsonova defeating Diana Schneider 6-4, 4-6, 6-2. I believe some injury problems. Obviously, I didn't see that, but what's your thoughts on her prospects?
1: Well, Samsonova's had a poor year, really. She's only won, that was her 10th match that she won. Has made the quarterfinals here, so again, she is growing in confidence there. Deanne Schneider, who had that brilliant run at Roland Garros, making the semi-finals there, and it'll just be interesting to see if Samsonova can recover. I mean, hopefully there's no major issues there, but she did do a good job getting through that one.
0: Three sets there. Elsewhere, we've got Marie Buskova into the third round, where she will be playing Samsonova. So interesting, coming through against Tyra Katerina Grant. That was on court 14. Buskova, a quarterfinalist here in 2002. So that's going to be, sounds like on paper anyway, a close-fought contest.
1: I think so. Buskova's been playing well, played well in Nottingham. Tyra Grant, who came through the qualies and was playing some good tennis, beat Katie Bolter in her opening round. So that wasn't an easy one, but Buskova certainly looking comfortable and confident on the grass.
0: Emma Navarro coming from a set down to prevail over Oksana Selekmateva of Spain. And she will play Marta

0: a very good job with such a big ball striker, a big hitter, and she had to navigate her way through her opening match, which was a type three setter against the qualifier Kayla Day. And today she had to work hard as well. Katie Swan did play well, 6-1, 6-4. Katie Swan, a lot of breakpoint opportunities that she couldn't convert, but that was down to the way that Keys played. Got a bit breezy out there, which can be tricky. And well, Madison Keys doing a petition, I think, to try and get the Eastbourne grass courts shipped up here, because that was her third title down on the coast.
1: I want to throw in Kostyuk, big win her coming back from a set down to win in three. And Anisimova, who's had problems, we talk about power, coming back from a losing position against Sofia Kenin to win in three. I think she might have been a breakdown in the third as well, 7-6 in the third. So those are big wins for players that know how to go deep here.
2: What we're saying is the ladies is just looking wide open.
1: Just like normal Wimbledon.
0: Well, it is. Kostyuk, I have to say, I was quite surprised just looking at the head-to-head against Emma Navarro. Emma Navarro leads that head-to-head for love. So Kostyuk has never beaten Navarro. Navarro has had a break. She talked quite openly about the fact that she stepped away from the game. She just needed a break mentally, and she's come back fresher, and she's growing in confidence and playing some good tennis.
2: The overall impression is that the ladies singles is looking very intriguing over the
0: next.
2: If
0: you're still in it, you can win it.
2: Anyone can win it. That, I think, is what my two wise experts think here. Now, on the men's side, again, that has, if you're in it, you might win it this year, because that does have a very open field. Now, Barry and I, well, lucky enough to be courtside to watch Alexander Zverev, the Roland Garros champion, in action. And the world number three met the 25-year-old Frenchman Valentin Reyer on number one court. And it was the German who was in a dominant mood. Ace to wrap it up. That is a clinical way, authoritative. He wobbled a bit mentally towards the end of the third set, but Valentin Reyer had no answer to a supremely confident Alexander Zverev. A routine victory in the end for the German as he comes through 6-1, 6-3, 7-6.
3: Two and a half sets, I played an almost perfect match. And then I lost a bit of focus, lost a bit of concentration, and used it very well. And he made it very interesting in the end, but definitely happy to be through in straight sets and not having to play another set, even though I love to play here at Wimbledon. But it's nice to win easier in the beginning of the week.
4: Yeah, especially when you know that hopefully there is so much more tennis to come. Straight sets win at this stage of a tournament, can it make a difference?
3: Yeah, for sure. I think, I'm not old yet, but I'm getting to an age where I think you need to save energy, and I think it also builds confidence when you win easily, when you win in straight sets. I think it helps for your confidence, especially for me at Wimbledon. You know, I love this tournament, but I'm still waiting for a big result. And if I continue playing like this, I definitely think it can happen this year.
2: So, Barry, we were watching that. I think we were suitably impressed, although he just went a little bit walkabout in the third set mentally.
1: Yeah, that would be the concern. But let's start with the positives. He looks very confident. You would expect that after Roland Garros. He's been serving great in both his matches. But what really struck me today was how well he hit his forehand. And at times, there's been a lot of criticism, I think fairly so, about Zverev. And he's got quite defensive on it, about how defensive he has been on the forehand. He often, when the going gets tough, he plays too deep behind the baseline and the forehand's not a lot on it. That was not the case today. We were commentating on that match. He had a lot of forehand winners. However, of course, he won't want the dip. He mentioned about the dip, but he regrouped and actually he shifted gears seriously, impressively, in the tiebreak, where I think he made all first serves and got back to the sort of tennis that put him in that winning position, up two sets to love and a break.
2: What I liked was his body language. Suddenly you think, I'm now a champion. And that makes a difference to your mindset, because when you think his Wimbledon record never got beyond the fourth round, so you're actually thinking, what's going on here? This guy hasn't achieved enough here. Do you think he can back up and become a history maker almost by becoming a guy to win his first Grand Slam and then following up with the Channel Double or whatever the fancy phrase is that you've come up with.
0: Well, it's going to be interesting, isn't it? Because, as you say, the pressure should be off.

0: terms of, you know, the big thing that he's been searching for and, you know, feels that he probably should have already done it, is win a slam. There should be no pressure on him, but he's a competitor. The mental side can catch up with you because it's difficult. There's so many emotions, but all the commitments, everything that he will have had to do, going home, press conferences, sponsors, all of that side does take its toll. Whether that will catch up over the period of the fortnight here, only time will tell. But I just feel in some ways, I think he could free swing out here, and I think that was probably evidence today, the way that he came through that match so convincingly. That could be a really good sign for him.
1: And you said something interesting in his courtside interview. I'm probably misquoting it, but he said you've just got to move on quickly and have a short-term memory.
2: It's an art. I mean, what's the mind of a goldfish? Is that what they say?
0: What do they say? Sorry.
2: Mind of a goldfish. Oh, I've just gone.
0: Come
2: on, Barry. Slow there.
3: Oh, Barry.
2: Oh, my goodness.
3: Anyway.
2: Yeah, you know what I
3: know what you know, mean.
2: And actually, it is the biggest attribute you can have, if you can have it. And anyone that's played this crazy, difficult, mad sport knows how hard that is, because it's those demons at the back of your mind going, I shouldn't do it.
1: Where does Taylor Fritz sit in your thoughts?
2: Can I rephrase that question?
1: Yeah.
2: Taylor Fritz is definitely in Zverev's mind because of that horrendous head-to-head. I mean, he does not want to play Fritz anywhere, anytime soon.
1: But there was a similar pattern to the matches in that they both breezed through their first two sets. And then suddenly Fritz then loses concentration, never looking like losing his serve. Then he loses his first serve in the opening game of the third set. And he's sort of having to wake up. So they had very similar matches. He was playing Patrick Kitson, his fellow American. In the end, it was easy, but he looked in good nick.
0: The positive with Fritz was the fact that he didn't play Eastbourne.
1: Yeah.
0: And he resisted that temptation. He obviously has had the injury issues, and his team have been quite strict with him. He had to go down there to withdraw, but I think that was probably one of his best decisions.
1: Alex de Minaur, this bit of the draw that's been in action on Thursday, this is one, because obviously Sinner's in the other bit. Again, in this half of the draw, there are so many players probably thinking, this is my year.
2: Yeah, and he is absolutely one of those players. I mean, we talked about it, Rupert, didn't we, earlier on today. De Minaur is one of, I think, 10 players that I felt that realistically can get to the final. And for De Minaur, I actually don't think he's been at his best this year.
0: Well, he'll admit that.
2: Yeah, and even though he won Rotterdam earlier in this year, I don't think he was at his best. I mean, he's been a little bit scruffy. He lost in the finals to Toggenbosch. Serve failed him, lost early Queens. He does know how to take care of the first week. What he doesn't know, take care of towards the end of the second week. He's yet to get past the quarterfinal, because generally for De Minaur, there's always someone. There's always someone who just hits the ball a little bit harder, who serves a little bit better. But, you know, as we saw at Roland Garros, draws opened up.
1: And a final word with regard to the men's for one of the loudest cheers of the day that came on court 18 earlier.
4: Backhand return from Virtanen. Can he keep himself alive? Ferry with a brilliant backhand, a backhand winner, and he drops his racket to the ground. A win in four sets as he makes it into the third round of a Grand Slam for the very first time.
1: Arthur Ferry is flying the flag brilliantly. So obviously into the third round of a slam for a first time. What's your thoughts? Because there's always been word that he's got something about him, and he is a player who could get pretty high up and make an impact. Well, he is this week, and that's good news.
0: It is. I mean, he's very talented. He's not the tallest guy, but he's got great hand skills, good court craft. Took the college route. He was at Stanford and had been out injured. So that's why his progression was a little stalled. But this year has been a good one. He did well at the start of the year in Oz, qualified there and won a round. And he's taken his opportunity here. And I think, you know, again, if you're still in it, you've got a chance. He's confident at the moment, and he does play well on grass. He did well at Queens this year.
1: He's got to the third round, and hopefully it will be the start of many a good Wimbledon for the young British player. But one of our aims here on the Wimbledon Radio Channel is to bring you a flavour of the championships and speak to some of the dedicated fans who enter the grounds every day. And our reporter, Lily Coleman, couldn't help noticing this fan out on the...

0: Hill this afternoon?
1: Well, I'm on Hemman Hill, and I found myself next to someone who's literally dressed like a tennis ball. It's so... I could spot you from a mile off. What's your name?
2: Whitney.
1: Whitney, lovely to meet you, Whitney. Is this your first time at Wimbledon?
2: It is.
1: Oh, it is your first time. That's so exciting. How has it been?
2: It's been incredible. I've lived in London for 8 years and I've never been, so just to be able to experience it in person is incredible.
1: Now, I call this Hemman Hill, but okay. Some people call it Murray Mount. What do you call it?
2: Girl, I don't know. What do you want me to call it? I didn't know there was a name.
1: No, that's fine. Okay, so you're on Hemman Hill. Have we got, like, you know, what have you had for lunch? Have you had a picnic? Have you gone and tried, apparently there are some amazing, delicious sausages. Have you tried the strawberries and cream?
2: So I haven't had strawberries and cream yet. Rox is going to take me. But we went to the Pergola Grill and we had a lovely chicken, we had some incredible salads, and then we had a lovely coffee, but yeah, it's just been a great day.
1: Now, it is, as you said, it is your first time. What have you made of this experience so far?
2: I mean, tennis is just such an incredible sport. Like, these people are so skilled and it's just so impressive to watch it. Like, on TV, like, you can see it, but then to actually see them in person, I mean, like, I keep saying this, but it is incredible.
1: It really is. Now, as I said, you're kind of dressed like a tennis ball.
2: Yep.
1: Have you worn this outfit because you know it's the color of a tennis ball? Or is this just, I don't know, your casual day wear?
2: I wish I could say that I woke up like this, but no, it was definitely intentional. I was like, this is my first Wimbledon, I need to rock out. So I was like, yeah, tennis ball it is.
1: I love it, you look great. Well, have the best day, and it's been lovely to chat to you, thank you.
2: It's been so great chatting to you.
0: Well, let's take a quick look at what's in store tomorrow. Arthur Rinderknecht takes on Novak Djokovic. And he's never been beyond the third round at Wimbledon. And it's the first time that these two will have faced each other. I saw Djokovic the other night. He wanted to be first up on centre court. He's got his wish. My goodness me, he was impressive. But for his opponent, it should in the end be fairly routine for Djokovic, shouldn't it?
3: That's certainly how I see it, Rupert. I mean, Djokovic, albeit against Tsitsipas, who is shadow of his former self. I mean, it's quite actually sad to see the drop in his level, but Djokovic was very good. I thought Djokovic was excellent on Monday, actually, against Wu Yibing, who threw absolutely everything at Novak. I think physically he looks in great shape. We know he made the final of the Australian Open, thought he played well in Roland Garros. It took a five-set epic for Fonseca to beat Djokovic. So I like the matchup. I think Rinderknecht serves big, but his serve is not of the John Isner, Ivo Karlovic, Sasha Zverev. So I think Djokovic will make enough returns and I think he'll take care of his own service games.
0: And he had a nice, easy workout the other night, physically conserved plenty of energy. Now the second one, Lucy, this could be interesting. Sabalenka against Ostapenko.
4: Well, I think there's going to be some big hitting. I mean, Ostapenko breezed through her last round and when she's on, she's not easy to play against. She did actually beat Sabalenka in their last meeting, although Sabalenka does lead the head-to-head. I mean, Sabalenka has got a bit more variety to try and neutralise and put balls in awkward positions against Ostapenko, as well as the power. I think serving for Sabalenka is going to be important, and it is all about what type of Ostapenko we get. She didn't play quite as well in her opening match against Harriet Dart. Harriet Dart had points to lead 5-4 in that third set. But as I say, her next round was convincing. So difficult pick there. I'm going to go with Sabalenka, though.
0: Third up on centre court, we got Felix Auger-Aliassime against Michael Zhang, the Battle of North America. Is Auger-Aliassime in the kind of form that can continue to impress, or is it not so straightforward? You've got a quizzical look on your face, a thoughtful look. Back.
3: Yeah, I mean, he's a young, emerging player, Zhang, and he did well at the beginning of the year. I mean, Auger-Aliassime, we're talking about Ostapenko, a little bit, you don't know what you're going to get sometimes with Auger-Aliassime. Now that Auger-Aliassime seeded 3 at Wimbledon, he used to have bad days, but those bad days, less and less now, and the consistency's been there, so I think he'll have too much game, Auger-Aliassime, for Zhang.
0: Okay, I tell you what, number one court looks a lovely day for the people with tickets on number one court. Daria Kazakina taking on Naomi Osaka. And she'll come on in whatever, the lovely kimono again. I don't mind that at all. Jannik Sinner against Jensen Brooksby and Claire Liu against Coco Gauff. So let's start first up with the Naomi Osaka match. What do we think, Lucy?
4: I've been impressed with her. I think she's starting to understand how to move on grass, and you know, she's got the big serve, big forehand, the aggressive game. I've watched her through this tournament. She's looking to get forward, but I think the two big things: A, she's got the belief and understanding about how to play on grass, which is something that I don't think she's had before. I think she's really struggled in the past, and she's moving well. She's understanding the footwork that she needs to use, and I think she'll have just too much power for Kazakina, who does have that variety. But Osaka, if she continues to serve how she's going to, she's then going to be able to really put pressure on Kazakina's serve, particularly the second serve.
0: In another third round match, Jannik Sinner against Jensen Brooksby. Now, Sinner, where do you think he is at the moment? Have you been impressed, or is there still a work in progress? Where do you think he is this week, Barry?
3: Both, actually. I think he's played five great sets in a row. I think the serving has been unbelievable. I think it's only Struff who served more aces than Sinner, and he broke his record in terms of aces on Monday against Kecmanovic. Yes, he wanted to hit the ball better from the back of the court, especially the forehand. But Jensen Brooksby, if we're talking about Sinner, one of the best servers in the tournament, Brooksby is one of the worst servers in the tournament. So I think that if I'm looking at a matchup there, I'm thinking that could be 10 games or under. I'm really expecting Sinner to be very comfortable and put a foot down against Brooksby.
0: Final matchup on court number one, Coco Gauff against Claire Liu, battle of the Americans. Now, Coco Gauff didn't have it, although had to dig deep in the third set championship tiebreak. She was quite a long way, 7-4 down, I think she was, but she came through it. What do you make of her prospects and the way she's been handling herself in the first couple of rounds?
4: Well, I think she's been handling herself well. I think, again, she's taken confidence from the fact that Swiatek won last year. There's been a lot of focus on Gauff and how extreme her forehand grip is, and then how she's able to make the adjustments on the grass, because that's the area that players are then able to attack. And I think as well, her mindset now, particularly on serve, is about hitting her spots and going for it. And that makes a big difference. I think two things. I think A, that's how you need to serve on grass, because it's more effective. And similarly, it stops her overthinking. If she knows she's going to go up to the line and just commit to hitting a big serve, she's then getting those quick points. It also gives her a chance to then be able to control the point, perhaps have a bit more time on the ball. Claire Liu, the qualifier, someone who has been, I think, just outside the top 50. Her rankings dropped. She's starting to build back up that match count. She qualified at Roland Garros, I think made second round there. She's a big hitter, times the ball well, likes to take the ball early. So if she's on and she is able to get out there and put her game on the court, she can rush Gauff. But I think a big thing will be around how Gauff serves. That really does seem to hold her game together.
0: Fascinating what could unfold over the next few days. Well, we want to continue to hear from you throughout the championship. Loads of you have been getting in touch. And if you want to get your questions into the team throughout the day, you can send your messages on X, we're at Wimbledon Radio, on Instagram, at Wimbledon Radio Channel, or you can email us at radio@aeltc.com. You can also find us on TikTok to see what we're up to behind the scenes and some of the famous faces we've been speaking to. And it's a veritable celebrity list. A-listers everywhere on our TikTok channel. Well, thank you both for your insights throughout the day here on the Wimbledon Radio Channel. And we look forward to more to come throughout Friday. A reminder, we'll be on air from 10 a.m. UK time until the end of play on the Wimbledon website and app, as well as in the local area on 87.7 FM. But until then, goodbye from us all.
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2: 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I'm Rupert Bell, welcoming you to the broadcast centre roof in SW19, where I'm delighted to say I'm in the company of Lucy Earle and Barry Cowan to look back at some of the best bits from today's action. 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

0: Well, delighted to see you on our superbly appointed vantage point on a breezy afternoon, but under cloudless skies. Been another fun-packed day, I think, in SW19, people.
1: It has. It's been another really good day. We haven't maybe had quite so many of the long matches and the big upsets, but there's been some brilliant tennis across all the courts, on the show courts and the outside courts.
2: Oh, absolutely. Always have a good buzz. Started with a lovely lunch. And then my day rounded off with what I thought was a brilliant performance from Sasha Zverev. He looks exceptional. He'll want to just fine-tune a few things and not lose a bit of concentration, but maybe. And I'm expecting he will go further than he's done before here at Wimbledon.
0: We'll get into the meat of it a bit later, but plenty to reflect on. And I think I'll tell you where we will start, and that's with our defending champion in the ladies' singles. Iga Swiatek is back on centre court for a second-round match with a former finalist here, Karolina Pliskova. And after a nervous performance against Taylor Townsend on Tuesday, Swiatek looked at ease once again on centre.
3: Pliskova serves. The return is in. Of course it's in. And she comes forward, Swiatek, ready to finish the match. And she does. Symbolic, really, that she won it with a return game. She was dominant in that aspect today. And it's a comprehensive victory for Iga Swiatek, the defending champion, back to herself today and sending a message of warning to the rest of Wimbledon. She wins 6-1, 6-3.
4: Today I felt like, you know, it's another day in the office. I need to be ready, be sharp, make good decisions. So it's always better when you're able to do that. And today was a good day for sure. I was consistent. I had a good level of focus. So I'm really happy with the performance.
5: You're up against, obviously, a very tough opponent, Karolina Pliskova, who's been to the final here at Wimbledon. There were moments where she showed her quality, particularly in the second set. How did you hold your nerve through that moment? And what did you do then that really pleased you most?
4: Well, honestly, I just believe that I can be the more solid player on the court. So even when she was playing fast and flat, you know, I knew that my spin, you know, gives me control. So I had things to, like, challenge her with, and I was aware of that. So it really gave me a lot of belief. And at that moment where it got more tight, I knew I can use it, and I'm really happy about that.
0: Well, let's discuss that match. You were there, Barry, seeing it. Lucy, what did you make? Because we have to say, in the first round, well, she was in tears at the end and sort of seemed to be falling to pieces, but obviously she's been able to regroup. And were you impressed?
2: I thought she played a solid match. I was surprised and disappointed, to be honest, with Pliskova, especially in the first set. For someone who's been a former world number one, of course, made a final here at Wimbledon, she looks just nervous. And if you're going to trouble Swiatek, which is something that Taylor Townsend did in the first round, Rupert, I think you've got to be aggressive. And she was very passive in the first set, almost like she was just too nervous, really, to play her best tennis. In the second set, it started to change a little bit more in her favour. But from having broken serve, she lost her next service game. But I still don't feel, even though Swiatek's played 2-1-2, that she's anywhere near the level we saw 12 months ago.
1: It can help, can't it? Because it was a very different start, different look from the opponent right at the beginning of the match. And that probably helped just settle Swiatek down, because with the way that Townsend came out and how she was able to continue that throughout, where she was rushing Swiatek, we saw her return position. We didn't really see any of that from Pliskova. And if Pliskova isn't serving well and getting that first strike in, then she isn't really going to trouble her opponents. And she just wasn't able to do that today.
0: And when you look back to her match on Tuesday, there was a lot of emotion. You're coming in as defending champion. Was there any hint, though, that sort of the emotion of that she's now in a calmer place, or just you're never quite sure that it can unravel for her?
2: I think she's jittery. I mean, obviously, she's had changes in the coaching team. She's now working with Francisco Ruiz. She didn't have a clay court season, which she would have wanted. I think was her last title, September, maybe, you know, around that time. So I think she's vulnerable. I mean, right now, I mean, obviously so much can change. I mean, there's another five matches you've got to win. But if you were to say, is she looking like a potential champion? I would say no.
0: There's still plenty of time. She's still in. That's all you can ask. She's done what she had to do, and she's still there. And if she gets to her best, then she will be a force to be reckoned with. Interesting first two matches for the defending champion. Well, let's talk about some of the other matches that have been completed in the ladies, as we record this. Ludmila Samsonova defeating Diana Schneider, 6-4, 4-6, 6-2. I believe some injury problems. Obviously, I didn't see that, but what's your thoughts on her prospects?
1: Well, Samsonova's had a poor year, really. She's only won, that was her 10th match that she won. Has made the quarterfinals here, so again, she is growing in confidence there. Diane Schneider, who had that brilliant run at Roland Garros, making the semi-finals there, and it'll just be interesting to see if Samsonova can recover. I mean, hopefully there's no major issues there, but she did do a good job getting through that one.
0: Three sets there. Elsewhere, we've got Marie Buskova into the third round, where she will be playing Samsonova. So interesting, coming through against Tyra Katerina Grant. That was on court 14. Buskova, a quarter finalist here in 2002. So that's going to be, sounds like on paper anyway, a close fought contest.
1: I think so. Buskova's been playing well, played well in Nottingham. Tyra Grant, who came through the qualies and was playing some good tennis, beat Katie Bolter in her opening round. So that wasn't an easy one, but Buskova certainly looking comfortable and confident on the grass.
0: Emma Navarro coming from a set down to prevail over Oksana Selekmateva of Spain. And she will play Marta Kostyuk after the Ukrainian's victory over Anya Blinkova. And I know, Lucy, you saw Madison Keys in action. And that actually, the scoreline probably didn't do Katie Swan justice, but Madison Keys looking in good nick. Man, obviously Queen of Eastbourne, but maybe she's one that we've also got to keep an eye on.
1: Definitely. And if we're talking about the serve and the return, that's something that Madison Keys does a very good job with. Such a big ball striker, a big hitter, and she had to navigate her way through her opening match, which was a tight three setter against the qualifier Kayla Day. And today she had to work hard as well. Katie Swan did play well, 6-1, 6-4. Katie Swan, a lot of breakpoint opportunities that she couldn't convert, but that was down to the way that Keys played. Got a bit breezy out there, which can be tricky, and well, Madison Keys doing a petition, I think, to try and get the Eastbourne grass courts shipped up here, because that was her third title down on the coast.
2: I want to throw in Kostyuk, big win her coming back from a set down to win in three. And Anisimova, who's had problems, we talk about power, coming back from a losing position against Sofia Kenin to win in three. I think she might have been a breakdown in the third as well, 7-6 in the third. So those are big wins for players that know how to go deep here.
0: What we're saying is the ladies is just looking wide open.
2: Just like normal Wimbledon.
1: Well, it is. Kostyuk, I have to say, I was quite surprised just looking at the head-to-head against Emma Navarro. Emma Navarro leads that head-to-head for love. So Kostyuk has never beaten Navarro. Navarro has had a break. She talked quite openly about the fact that she stepped away from the game. She just needed a break mentally, and she's come back fresher, and she's growing in confidence and playing some good tennis.
0: The overall impression is that the ladies singles is looking very intriguing over the
1: next.
0: If
1: you're still in it, you can win it.
0: Anyone can win it. That, I think, is what my two wise experts think here. Now, on the men's side, again, that has, if you're in it, you might win it this year, because that does have a very open field. Now, Barry and I were lucky enough to be courtside to watch Alexander Zverev, the Roland Garros champion, in action. And the world number three met the 25-year-old Frenchman Valentin Reyer on number one court. And it was the German who was in a dominant mood. Ace to wrap it up. That is a clinical way, authoritative. He wobbled a bit mentally towards the end of the third set, but Valentin Reyer had no answer to a supremely confident Alexander Zverev. A routine victory in the end for the German as he comes through 6-1, 6-3, 7-6.
6: Two and a half sets, I played an almost perfect match. And then, I lost a bit of focus, lost a bit of concentration, and used it very well. And he made it very interesting in the end, but definitely happy to be through in straight sets and not having to play another set, even though I love to play here at Wimbledon. But it's nice to win easier in the beginning of the week.
7: Yeah, especially when you know that hopefully there is so much more tennis to come. Straight sets win at this stage of a tournament, can it make a difference?
6: Yeah, for sure. I think, I'm not old yet, but I'm getting to an age where I think you need to save energy, and I think it also builds confidence when you win easily, when you win in straight sets. I think it helps for your confidence, especially for me at Wimbledon. You know, I love this tournament, but I'm still waiting for a big result. And if I continue playing like this, I definitely think it can happen this year.
0: So, Barry, we were watching that. I think we were suitably impressed, although he just went a little bit walkabout in the third set mentally.
2: Yeah, that would be the concern. But let's start with the positives. He looks very confident. You would expect that after Roland Garros. He's been serving great in both his matches. But what really struck me today was how well he hit his forehand. And at times, there's been a lot of criticism, I think fairly so, about Zverev. And he's got quite defensive on it, about how defensive he has been on the forehand. He often, when the going gets tough, he plays too deep behind the baseline and the forehand's not a lot on it. That was not the case today. We were commentating on that match. He had a lot of forehand winners. However, of course, he won't want the dip. He mentioned about the dip, but he regrouped. And actually, he shifted gears seriously, impressively, in the tiebreak, where I think he made all first serves and got back to the sort of tennis that put him in that winning position, up two sets to love and a break.
0: What I liked was his body language. Suddenly you think, I'm now a champion. And that makes a difference to your mindset. Because when you think his Wimbledon record never got beyond the fourth round, so you're actually thinking, what's going on here? This guy hasn't achieved enough here. Do you think he can back up and become a history maker almost by becoming a guy to win his first Grand Slam and then following up with the Channel Double or whatever the fancy phrase is that you've come up with?
1: Well, it's going to be interesting, isn't it? Because, as you say, the pressure should be off in terms of, you know, the big thing that he's been searching for and, you know, feels that he probably should have already done it is win a slam. There should be no pressure on him, but he's a competitor. The mental side can catch up with you because it's difficult. There's so many emotions, but all the commitments, everything that he will have had to do, going home, press conferences, sponsors, all of that side does take its toll. Whether that will catch up over the period of the fortnight here, only time will tell. But I just feel in some ways, I think he could free swing out here, and I think that was probably evidence today, the way that he came through that match so convincingly. That could be a really good sign for him.
0: And you said something interesting in his courtside interview. I'm probably misquoting it, but he said you've just got to move on quickly and have a short-term memory.
2: It's an art. I mean, what's the mind of a goldfish? Is that what they say?
1: Which what do they say? Sorry.
2: Mind of a goldfish. Oh, I've just gone.
0: Come on, Barry.
2: Slow there.
0: Oh, Barry.
2: Oh, my goodness.
0: Anyway.
2: Yeah, you know what I
0: mean. I know what you mean.
2: And actually, it is the biggest attribute you can have, if you can have it. And anyone that's played this crazy, difficult, mad sport knows how hard that is, because it's those demons at the back of your mind going, I shouldn't do it.
0: Where does Taylor Fritz sit in your thoughts?
2: Can I rephrase that question?
0: Yeah.
2: Taylor Fritz is definitely in Zverev's mind because of that horrendous head-to-head. I mean, he does not want to play Fritz anywhere, anytime soon.
0: But there was a similar pattern to the matches in that they both breezed through their first two sets. And then suddenly Fritz then loses concentration, never looking like losing his serve. Then he loses his first serve in the opening game of the third set. And he's sort of having to wake up. So they had very similar matches. He was playing Patrick Kitson, his fellow American. In the end, it was easy, but he looked in good nick.
1: The positive with Fritz was the fact that he didn't play Eastbourne.
0: Yeah.
1: And he resisted that temptation. He obviously has had the injury issues and his team have been quite strict with him. He had to go down there to withdraw, but I think that was probably one of his best decisions.
0: Alex de Minaur, this bit of the draw that's been in action on Thursday, this is one because obviously Sinner's in the other bit. Again, in this half of the draw, there are so many players probably thinking, this is my year.
2: Yeah, and he is absolutely one of those players. I mean, we talked about it, Rupert, didn't we, earlier on today. De Minaur is one of, I think, 10 players that I felt that realistically can get to the final. And for De Minaur, I actually don't think he's been at his best this year.
1: Well, he'll admit that.
2: Yeah, and even though he won Rotterdam earlier in this year, I don't think he was at his best. I mean, he's been a little bit scruffy. He lost in the finals to Toggenbosch. Serve failed him, lost early Queens. He does know how to take care of the first week. What he doesn't know, take care of towards the end of the second week. He's yet to get past the quarterfinal because generally for Dumanur, there's always someone. There's always someone who just hits the ball a little bit harder, who serves a little bit better. But, you know, as we saw at Roland Garros, draws opened up.
0: And a final word with regard to the men's for one of the loudest cheers of the day that came on court 18 earlier.
8: Backhand return from Virtanen. Can he keep himself alive? Ferry with a brilliant backhand, a backhand winner. And he drops his racket to the ground. A win in four sets as he makes it into the third round of a Grand Slam for the very first time.
0: Arthur Ferry is flying the flag brilliantly. So, obviously, into the third round of a Slam for a first time. What's your thoughts? Because there's always been word that he's got something about him and he is a player who could get pretty high up and make an impact. Well, he is this week, and that's good news.
1: It is. I mean, he's very talented. He's not the tallest guy, but he's got great hand skills, good court craft. Took the college route. He was at Stanford and had been out injured, so that's why his progression was a little stalled. But this year has been a good one. He did well at the start of the year in Oz, qualified there and won a round, and he's taken his opportunity here. And I think, you know, again, if you're still in it, you've got a chance. He's confident at the moment, and he does play well on grass. He did well at Queen's this year.
0: He's got to the third round, and hopefully it will be the start of many a good Wimbledon for the young British player. But one of our aims here on the Wimbledon Radio Channel is to bring you a flavour of the championships and speak to some of the dedicated fans who enter the grounds every day. And our reporter, Lily Coleman, couldn't help noticing this fan out on the hill this afternoon.
9: Well, I'm on Hemman Hill, and I found myself next to someone who's literally dressed like a tennis ball. It's so... I could spot you from a mile off. What's your name?
10: No. Whitney.
9: Whitney, lovely to meet you, Whitney. Is this your first time at Wimbledon?
10: It is.
9: Oh, it is your first time. That's so exciting. How has it been?
10: It's been incredible. I've lived in London for 8 years, and I've never been. So just to be able to experience it in person is incredible.
9: Now, I call this Hemman Hill, but okay. Some people call it Murray Mount. What do you call it?
10: Girl, I don't know. What do you want me to call it? I didn't know there was a name.
9: No, that's fine. Okay, so you're on Hemman Hill. Have we got, like, you know, what have you had for lunch? Have you had a picnic? Have you gone and tried, apparently there are some amazing, delicious sausages. Have you tried the strawberries and cream?
10: So I haven't had strawberries and cream yet. Rox is going to take me. But we went to the Pergola Grill and we had a lovely chicken. We had some incredible salads, and then we had a lovely coffee. But yeah, it's just been a great day.
9: Now, it is, as you said, it is your first time. What have you made of this experience so far?
10: I mean, tennis is just such an incredible sport. Like, these people are so skilled, and it's just so impressive to watch it. Like, on TV, like, you can see it, but then to actually see them in person, I mean, like, I keep saying this, but it is incredible.
9: It really is. Now, as I said, you're kind of dressed like a tennis ball.
10: Yep.
9: Have you worn this outfit because you know it's the color of a tennis ball? Or is this just, I don't know, your casual day wear?
10: I wish I could say that I woke up like this, but no, it was definitely intentional. I was like, this is my first Wimbledon. I need to rock out. So I was like, yeah, tennis ball it is.
9: I love it. You look great. Well, have the best day. And it's been lovely to chat to you. Thank you.
10: So great chatting to you.
0: Well, let's take a quick look at what's in store tomorrow. Arthur Rinderknecht takes on Novak Djokovic. And he's never been beyond the third round at Wimbledon. And it's the first time that these two will have faced each other. I saw

0: Djokovic the other night. He wanted to be first up on centre court. He's got his wish. My goodness me, he was impressive. But for his opponent, it should in the end be fairly routine for Djokovic, shouldn't it?
1: That's certainly how I see it, Rupert. I mean, Djokovic, albeit against Tsitsipas, who is shadow of his former self. I mean, it's quite actually sad to see the drop in his level, but Djokovic was very good. I thought Djokovic was excellent on Monday, actually, against Wu Yibing, who threw absolutely everything at Novak. I think physically he looks in great shape. We know he made the final of the Australian Open, thought he played well in Roland Garros. It took a five-set epic for Fonseca to beat Djokovic. So I like the matchup. I think Rinderknecht serves big, but his serve is not of the John Isner, Ivo Karlovic, Sasha Zverev. So I think Djokovic will make enough returns, and I think he'll take care of his own service games.
0: And he had a nice, easy workout the other night. Physically conserved plenty of energy. Now the second one, Lucy, this could be interesting. Sabalenka against Ostapenko.
2: Well, I think there's going to be some big hitting. I mean, Ostapenko breezed through her last round, and when she's on, she's not easy to play against. She did actually beat Sabalenka in their last meeting, although Sabalenka does lead the head-to-head. I mean, Sabalenka has got a bit more variety to try and neutralise and put balls in awkward positions against Ostapenko, as well as the power. I think serving for Sabalenka is going to be important, and it is all about what type of Ostapenko we get. She didn't play quite as well in her opening match against Harriet Dart. Harriet Dart had points to lead 5-4 in that third set. But as I say, her next round was convincing. So difficult pick there. I'm going to go with Sabalenka, though.
0: Third up on centre court, we got Felix Auger-Aliassime against Michael Zhang, the Battle of North America. Is Auger-Aliassime in the kind of form that can continue to impress, or is it not so straightforward? You've got a quizzical look on your face, a thoughtful look.
1: Back. Yeah, I mean, he's a young, emerging player, Zhang, and he did well at the beginning of the year. I mean, Auger-Aliassime, we're talking about Ostapenko, a little bit, you don't know what you're going to get sometimes with Auger-Aliassime. Now that Auger-Aliassime seeded 3 at Wimbledon, he used to have bad days, but those bad days, less and less now, and the consistency's been there, so I think he'll have too much game, Auger-Aliassime, for Zhang.
0: Okay, I tell you what, number one court looks a lovely day for the people with tickets on number one court. Daria Kazakina taking on Naomi Osaka. And she'll come on in whatever, the lovely kimono again. I don't mind that at all. Yannick Sinner against Jensen Brooksby and Claire Liu against Coco Gauff. So let's start first up with the Naomi Osaka match. What do we think, Lucy?
2: I've been impressed with her. I think she's starting to understand how to move on grass, and you know, she's got the big serve, big forehand, the aggressive game. I've watched her through this tournament. She's looking to get forward, but I think the two big things: A, she's got the belief and understanding about how to play on grass, which is something that I don't think she's had before. I think she's really struggled in the past, and she's moving well. She's understanding the footwork that she needs to use, and I think she'll have just too much power for Kazakina, who does have that variety. But Osaka, if she continues to serve how she's going to, she's then going to be able to really put pressure on Kazakina's serve, particularly the second serve.
0: In another third round match, Yannick Sinner against Jensen Brooksby. Now, Sinner, where do you think he is at the moment? Have you been impressed, or is there still a work in progress? Where do you think he is this week, Barry?
1: Both, actually. I think he's played 5 great sets in a row. I think the serving has been unbelievable. I think it's only Struff who served more aces than Sinner, and he broke his record in terms of aces on Monday against Kecmanovic. Yes, he wanted to hit the ball better from the back of the court, especially the forehand. But Jensen Brooksby, if we're talking about Sinner, one of the best servers in the tournament, Brooksby is one of the worst servers in the tournament. So I think that if I'm looking at a match up there, I'm thinking that could be 10 games or under. I'm really expecting Sinner to be very comfortable and put a foot down against Brooksby.
0: Final matchup on court number one, Coco Gauff against Claire Liu, Battle of the Americans. Now, Coco Gauff didn't have it all. I had to dig deep in the third set championship tiebreak. She was quite a long way, 7-4 down, I think she was. But she came through it. What do you make of her prospects and the way she's been handling herself in the first couple of rounds?
2: Well, I think she's been handling herself well. I think, again, she's taken confidence from the fact that Swiatek won last year. There's been a lot of focus on Goff and how extreme her forehand grip is, and then how she's able to make the adjustments on the grass, because that's the area that players are then able to attack. And I think as well, her mindset now, particularly on serve, is about hitting her spots and going for it. And that makes a big difference. I think two things. I think, A, that's how you need to serve on grass, because it's more effective. And similarly, it stops her overthinking. If she knows she's going to go up to the line and just commit to hitting a big serve, she's then getting those quick points. It also gives her a chance to then be able to control the point, perhaps have a bit more time on the ball. Claire Liu, the qualifier, someone who has been, I think, just outside the top 50. Her rankings dropped. She's starting to build back up that match count. She qualified at Roland Garros, I think made second round there. She's a big hitter, times the ball well, likes to take the ball early. So if she's on and she is able to get out there and put her game on the court, she can rush Goff. But I think a big thing will be around how Goff serves. That really does seem to hold her game together.
0: Fascinating. What could unfold over the next few days? Well, we want to continue to hear from you throughout the championship. Loads of you have been getting in touch. And if you want to get your questions into the team throughout the day, you can send your messages on X. We're at Wimbledon Radio. 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You can also find us on TikTok to see what we're up to behind the scenes and some of the famous faces we've been speaking to. 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A-listers everywhere on our TikTok channel. Well, thank you both for your insights throughout the day here on the Wimbledon Radio Channel. And we look forward to more to come throughout Friday. A reminder, we'll be on air from 10 a.m. UK time until the end of play on the Wimbledon website and app, as well as in the local area on 87.7 FM. 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
0: Hello and welcome to The Second Serve, your daily shot of what's been happening in SW19 and on the Wimbledon Radio Channel throughout day four here at the Championships. I'm Rupert Bell, welcoming you to the broadcast centre roof in SW19, where I'm delighted to say I'm in the company of Lucy Al and Barry Cowan to look back at some of the best bits from today's action. Matches are still unfolding as we record, so for all the results and full order of play for Friday, check Wimbledon.com

0: Well, delighted to see you on our superbly appointed vantage point on a breezy afternoon, but under cloudless skies. Been another fun-packed day, I think, in SW19, people.
1: It has. It's been another really good day. We haven't maybe had quite so many of the long matches and the big upsets, but there's been some brilliant tennis across all the courts, on the show courts and the outside courts.
2: Absolutely. Always have a good buzz. Started with a lovely lunch. And then my day rounded off with what I thought was a brilliant performance from Sascha Zverev. He looks exceptional. He'll want to just fine-tune a few things and not lose a bit of concentration, but maybe. And I'm expecting he will go further than he's done before here at Wimbledon.
0: We'll get into the meat of it a bit later, but plenty to reflect on. And I think I'll tell you where we will start, and that's with our defending champion in the ladies' singles. Iga Swiatek is back on centre court for a second round match with a former finalist here, Karen.

0: Marina Pliskova. And after a nervous performance against Taylor Townsend on Tuesday, Swiatek looked at ease once again on centre.
1: Pliskova serves. The return is in. Of course it's in. And she comes forward, Swiatek, ready to finish the match. And she does. Symbolic, really, that she won it with a return game. She was dominant in that aspect today. And it's a comprehensive victory for Iga Swiatek. The defending champion back to herself today and sending a message of warning to the rest of Wimbledon. She wins 6-1, 6-3.
2: Today I felt like, you know, it's another day in the office. I need to be ready, be sharp, make good decisions. So it's always better when you're able to do that. And today was a good day for sure. I was consistent. I had a good level of focus. So I'm really happy with the performance.
3: You're up against, obviously, a very tough opponent, Karolina Pliskova, who's been to the final here at Wimbledon. There were moments where she showed her quality, particularly in the second set. How did you hold your nerve through that moment? And what did you do then that really pleased you most?
2: Well, honestly, I just believe that I can be the more solid player on the court. So even when she was playing fast and flat, you know, I knew that my spin, you know, gives me control. So I had things to, like, challenge her with, and I was aware of that. So it really gave me a lot of belief. And at that moment where it got more tight, I knew I can use it, and I'm really happy about that.
0: Well, let's discuss that match. You were there, Barry, seeing it. Lucy, what did you make? Because we have to say, in the first round, well, she was in tears at the end and sort of seemed to be falling to pieces, but obviously she's been able to regroup. And were you impressed?
4: I thought she played a solid match. I was surprised and disappointed, to be honest, with Pliskova, especially in the first set. For someone who's been a former world number one, of course, made a final here at Wimbledon, she looks just nervous. And if you're going to trouble Swiatek, which is something that Taylor Townsend did in the first round, Rupert, I think you've got to be aggressive. And she was very passive in the first set, almost like she was just too nervous, really, to play her best tennis. In the second set, it started to change a little bit more in her favour, but from having broken serve, she lost her next service game. But I still don't feel, even though Swiatek's played 2-1-2, that she's anywhere near the level we saw 12 months ago.
5: It can help, can't it? Because it was a very different start, different look from the opponent right at the beginning of the match. And that probably helped just settle Swiatek down, because with the way that Townsend came out and how she was able to continue that throughout, where she was rushing Swiatek, we saw her return position. We didn't really see any of that from Pliskova. And if Pliskova isn't serving well and getting that first strike in, then she isn't really going to trouble her opponents. And she just wasn't able to do that today.
0: And when you look back to her match on Tuesday, there was a lot of emotion. You're coming in as defending champion. Was there any hint, though, that sort of the emotion of that she's now in a calmer place, or just you're never quite sure that it can unravel for her?
4: I think she's jittery. I mean, obviously, she's had changes in the coaching team. She's now working with Francisco Ruiz. She didn't have a clay court season, which she would have wanted. I think was her last title, September, maybe, you know, around that time. So I think she's vulnerable. I mean, right now, I mean, obviously so much can change. I mean, there's another five matches you've got to win. But if you were to say, is she looking like a potential champion? I would say no.
0: There's still plenty of time. She's still in. That's all you can ask. She's done what she had to do, and she's still there. And if she gets to her best, then she will be a force to be reckoned with. Interesting first two matches for the defending champion. Well, let's talk about some of the other matches that have been completed in the ladies as we record this. Ludmila Samsonova defeating Diana Schneider, 6-4, 4-6, 6-2. I believe some injury problems. Obviously, I didn't see that, but what's your thoughts on her prospects?
5: Well, Samsonova's had a poor year, really. She's only won, that was her 10th match that she won. Has made the quarterfinals here. So, again, she is growing in confidence there. Diane Schneider, who had that brilliant run at Roland Garros, making the semi-finals there. And it'll just be interesting to see if Samsonova can recover. I mean, hopefully there's no major issues there, but she did do a good job getting through that one.
0: Three sets there. Elsewhere, we've got Marie Buskova into the third round, where she will be playing Samsonova. So interesting, coming through against Tyra Katerina Grant. That was on court 14. Buskova, a quarter finalist here in 2002. So that's going to be, sounds like on paper anyway, a close fought contest.
5: I think so. Buskova's been playing well, played well in Nottingham. Tyra Grant, who came through the qualies and was playing some some good tennis, beat Katie Bolter in her opening round. So that wasn't an easy one, but Buskova certainly looking comfortable and confident on the grass.
0: Emma Navarro coming from a set down to prevail over Oksana Selekmateva of Spain. And she will play Marta Kostyuk after the Ukrainian's victory over Anya Blinkova. And I know, Lucy, you saw Madison Keys in action. And that actually, the scoreline probably didn't do Katie Swan justice, but Madison Keys looking in good nick. Man, obviously Queen of Eastbourne, but maybe she's one that we've also got to keep an eye on.
5: Definitely. And if we're talking about the serve and the return, that's something that Madison Keys does a very good job with. Such a big ball striker, a big hitter, and she had to navigate her way through her opening match, which was a type three setter against the qualifier Kayla Day. And today she had to work hard as well. Katie Swan did play well, 6-1, 6-4. Katie Swan, a lot of breakpoint opportunities that she couldn't convert, but that was down to the way that Keys played. Got a bit breezy out there, which can be tricky, and well, Madison Keys doing a petition, I think, to try and get the Eastbourne grass courts shipped up here, because that was her third title down on the coast.
4: I want to throw in Kostyuk, big win her coming back from a set down to win in three. And Anisimova, who's had problems, we talk about power, coming back from a losing position against Sofia Kenin to win in three. I think she might have been a breakdown in the third as well, 7-6 in the third. So those are big wins for players that know how to go deep here.
0: What we're saying is the ladies is just looking wide open.
4: Just like another normal Wimbledon.
5: Well, it is. Kostyuk, I have to say, I was quite surprised just looking at the head-to-head against Emma Navarro. Emma Navarro leads that head-to-head for love. So Kostyuk has never beaten Navarro. Navarro has had a break. She talked quite openly about the fact that she stepped away from the game. She just needed a break mentally, and she's come back fresher, and she's growing in confidence and playing some good tennis.
0: The overall impression is that the ladies singles is looking very intriguing over the
5: next.
0: If
5: you're still in it, you can win it.
0: Anyone can win it. That, I think, is what my two wise experts think here. Now, on the men's side, again, that has, if you're in it, you might win it this year, because that does have a very open field. Now, Barry and I were lucky enough to be courtside to watch Alexander Zverev, the Roland Garros champion, in action. And the world number three met the 25-year-old Frenchman Valentin Reyer on number one court. And it was the German who was in a dominant mood. Ace to wrap it up. That is a clinical way, authoritative. He wobbled a bit mentally towards the end of the third set, but Valentin Reyer had no answer to a supremely confident Alexander Zverev. A routine victory in the end for the German as he comes through 6-1, 6-3, 7-6.
6: Two and a half sets, I played an almost perfect match. And then I lost a bit of focus, lost a bit of concentration, and used it very well. And he made it very interesting in the end, but definitely happy to be through in straight sets and not having to play another set, even though I love to play here at Wimbledon. But it's nice to win easier in the beginning of the week.
7: Yeah, especially when you know that hopefully there is so much more tennis to come. Straight sets win at this stage of a tournament, can it make a difference?
6: Yeah, for sure. I think, I'm not old yet, but I'm getting to an age where I think you need to save energy, and I think it also builds confidence when you win easily, when you win in straight sets. I think it helps for your confidence, especially for me at Wimbledon. You know, I love this tournament, but I'm still waiting for a big result. And if I continue playing like this, I definitely think it can happen this year.
0: So, Barry, we were watching that. I think we were suitably impressed, although he just went a little bit walkabout in the third set mentally.
4: Yeah, that would be the concern. But let's start with the positives. He looks very confident. You would expect that after Roland Garros. He's been serving great in both his matches. But what really struck me today was how well he hit his forehand. And at times, there's been a lot of criticism, I think fairly so, about Zverev. And he's got quite defensive on it, about how defensive he has been on the forehand. He often, when the going gets tough, he plays too deep behind the baseline and the forehand's not a lot on it. That was not the case today. We were commentating on that match. He had a lot of forehand winners. However, of course, he won't want the dip. He mentioned about the dip, but he regrouped and actually he shifted gears seriously, impressively. in the tiebreak, where I think he made all first serves and got back to the sort of tennis that put him in that winning position, up two sets to love and a break.
0: What I liked was his body language. Suddenly you see, I'm now a champion. And that makes a difference to your mindset. Because when you think his Wimbledon record never got beyond the fourth round, so you're actually thinking, what's going on here? This guy hasn't achieved

0: you know, feels that he probably should have already done it, is win a slam. There should be no pressure on him, but he's a competitor. The mental side can catch up with you because it's difficult. There's so many emotions, but all the commitments, everything that he will have had to do, going home, press conferences, sponsors, all of that side does take its toll. Whether that will catch up over the period of the fortnight here, only time will tell. But I just feel in some ways, I think he could free swing out here. And I think that was probably evidenced today, the way that he came through that match so convincingly, that could be a really good sign for him.
1: And you said something interesting in his courtside interview. I'm probably misquoting it, but he said you've just got to move on quickly and have a short-term memory.
2: It's an art. I mean, what's the mind of a goldfish? Is that what they say?
0: What do they say? Sorry.
2: Mind of a goldfish. Oh, yeah. I've just gone.
0: Barry.
2: Slow there.
1: Oh, Barry.
2: Oh, my goodness.
1: Anyway.
2: Yeah, you know what I
1: know what you mean.
2: And actually, it is the biggest attribute you can have, if you can have it. And anyone that's played this crazy, difficult, mad sport knows how hard that is, because it's those demons at the back of your mind going, I shouldn't do it.
1: Where does Taylor Fritz sit in your thoughts?
2: Can I rephrase that question?
1: Yeah.
2: Taylor Fritz is definitely in Zverev's mind because of that horrendous head-to-head. I mean, he does not want to play Fritz anywhere, anytime soon.
1: But there was a similar pattern to the matches in that they both breezed through their first two sets. And then suddenly Fritz then loses concentration, never looking like losing his serve. Then he loses his first serve in the opening game of the third set. And he's sort of having to wake up. So they had very similar matches. He was playing Patrick Kitson, his fellow American. In the end, it was easy, but he looked in good nick.
0: The positive with Fritz was the fact that he didn't play Eastbourne.
1: Yeah.
0: And he resisted that temptation. He obviously has had the injury issues, and his team have been quite strict with him. He had to go down there to withdraw, but I think that was probably one of his best decisions.
1: Alex de Minaur, this bit of the draw that's been in action on Thursday, this is one, because obviously Sinner's in the other bit. Again, in this half of the draw, there are so many players probably thinking, this is my year.
2: Yeah, and he is absolutely one of those players. I mean, we talked about it, Rupert, didn't we, earlier on today. De Minaur is one of, I think, 10 players that I felt that realistically can get to the final. And for De Minaur, I actually don't think he's been at his best this year.
0: Well, he'll admit that.
2: Yeah, and even though he won Rotterdam earlier in this year, I don't think he was at his best. I mean, he's been a little bit scruffy. He lost in the finals to Toggenbosch. Serve failed him, lost early Queens. He does know how to take care of the first week. What he doesn't know, take care of towards the end of the second week. He's yet to get past the quarterfinal, because generally for De Minaur, there's always someone. There's always someone who just hits the ball a little bit harder, who serves a little bit better. But, you know, as we saw at Roland Garros, draws opened up.
1: And a final word with regard to the men's for one of the loudest cheers of the day that came on court 18 earlier.
3: Backhand return from Virtanen. Can he keep himself alive? Ferry with a brilliant backhand. A backhand winner. And he drops his racket to the ground. A win in four sets as he makes it into the third round of a Grand Slam for the very first time.
1: Arthur Ferry is flying the flag brilliantly. So, obviously, into the third round of a slam for a first time. What's your thoughts? Because there's always been word that he's got something about him, and he is a player who could get pretty high up and make an impact. Well, he is this week, and that's good news.
0: It is. I mean, he's very talented. He's not the tallest guy, but he's got great hand skills, good court craft. Took the college route. He was at Stanford and had been out injured. So that's why his progression was a little stalled. But this year has been a good one. He did well at the start of the year in Oz, qualified there and won a round. And he's taken his opportunity here. And I think, you know, again, if you're still in it, you've got a chance. He's confident at the moment, and he does play well on grass. He did well at Queens this year.
1: He's got to the third round, and hopefully it will be the start of many a good Wimbledon for the young British player. But one of our aims here on the Wimbledon Radio Channel is to bring you a flavour of the championships and speak to some of the dedicated fans who enter the grounds every day. And our reporter, Lily Coleman, couldn't help noticing this fan out on the hill this afternoon.
4: Well, I'm on Hemman Hill,

0: and I found myself next to someone who's literally dressed like a tennis ball. It's so... I could spot you from a mile off. What's your name?
1: No, no. Whitney.
0: Whitney, lovely to meet you, Whitney. Is this your first time at Wimbledon?
1: It is.
0: Oh, it is your first time. That's so exciting. How has it been?
1: It's been incredible. I've lived in London for 8 years and I've never been. So just to be able to experience it in person is incredible.
0: Now, I call this Hemman Hill, but okay. Some people call it Murray Mount. What do you call it?
1: Girl, I don't know. What do you want me to call it? I didn't know there was a name.
0: No, that's fine. Okay, so you're on Hemman Hill. Have we got, like, you know, what have you had for lunch? Have you had a picnic? Have you gone and tried, apparently there are some amazing, delicious sausages. Have you tried the strawberries and cream?
1: So I haven't had strawberries and cream yet. Rox is going to take me. But we went to the Pergola Grill and we had a lovely chicken, we had some incredible salads, and then we had a lovely coffee, but yeah, it's just been a great day.
0: Now, it is, as you said, it is your first time. What have you made of this experience so far?
1: I mean, tennis is just such an incredible sport. Like, these people are so skilled and it's just so impressive to watch it. Like, on TV, like, you can see it, but then to actually see them in person, I mean, like, it's, I mean, I keep saying this, but it is incredible.
0: It really is. Now, as I said, you're kind of dressed like a tennis ball.
1: Yep.
0: Have you worn this outfit because you know it's the color of a tennis ball, or is this just, I don't know, your casual day wear?
1: I wish I could say that I woke up like this, but no, it was definitely intentional. I was like, this is my first Wimbledon, I need to rock out. So I was like, yeah, tennis ball it is.
0: I love it, you look great. Well, have the best day, and it's been lovely to chat to you, thank you.
1: It's been so great chatting to you.
2: Well, let's take a quick look at what's in store tomorrow. Arthur Rinduknecht takes on Novak Djokovic. And he's never been beyond the third round at Wimbledon. And it's the first time that these two will have faced each other. I saw Djokovic the other night. He wanted to be first up on centre court. He's got his wish. My goodness me, he was impressive. But for his opponent, it should in the end be fairly routine for Djokovic, shouldn't it?
3: That's certainly how I see it, Rupert. I mean, Djokovic, albeit against Tsitsipas, who is shadow of his former self. I mean, it's quite actually sad to see the drop in his level, but Djokovic was very good. I thought Djokovic was excellent on Monday, actually, against Wu Yibing, who threw absolutely everything at Novak. I think physically he looks in great shape. We know he made the final of the Australian Open, thought he played well in Roland Garros. It took a five-set epic for Fonseca to beat Djokovic. So I like the matchup. I think Rinduknecht serves big, but his serve is not of the John Isner, Ivo Karlovic, Sasha Zverev. So I think Djokovic will make enough returns and I think he'll take care of his own service games.
2: And he had a nice, easy workout the other night, physically conserved plenty of energy. Now the second one, Lucy, this could be interesting. Sabalenka against Ostapenko.
4: Well, I think there's going to be some big hitting. I mean, Ostapenko breezed through her last round, and when she's on, she's not easy to play against. She did actually beat Sabalenka in their last meeting, although Sabalenka does lead the head-to-head. I mean, Sabalenka has got a bit more variety to try and neutralise and put balls in awkward positions against Ostapenko, as well as the power. I think serving for Sabalenka is going to be important, and it is all about what type of Ostapenko we get. She didn't play quite as well in her opening match against Harriet Dart. Harriet Dart had points to lead 5-4 in that third set, but as I say, her next round was convincing. So difficult pick there. I'm going to go with Sabalenka though.
2: Third up on centre court, we got Felix Auger-Aliassime against Michael Zhang, the Battle of North America. Is Auger-Aliassime in the kind of form that can continue to impress, or is it not so straightforward? You've got a quizzical look on your face, a thoughtful look. Back.
3: Yeah, I mean, he's a young, emerging player, Zhang, and he did well at the beginning of the year. I mean, Auger-Aliassime, we're talking about Ostapenko a little bit. You don't know what you're going to get sometimes with Auger-Aliassime. Now that Auger-Aliassime seeded 3 at Wimbledon, he used to have bad days, but those bad days less and less now, and the consistency's been there, so I think he'll have too much game, Auger-Aliassime, for Zhang.
2: Okay, I tell you what, number one court looks a lovely day for the people with tickets on number one court. Daria Kazakina taking on Naomi Osaka. And she'll come on in whatever, the lovely kimono again. I don't mind that at all. Jannik Sinner against Jensen Brooksby and Claire Liu against Coco Gauff. So let's start first up with the Naomi Osaka match. What do we think, Lucy?
4: I've been impressed with her. I think she's starting to understand how to move on grass. And, you know, she's got the big serve, big forehand, the aggressive game. I've watched her through this tournament. She's looking to get forward. But I think the two big things, A, she's got the belief and understanding about how to play on grass, which is something that I don't think she's had before. I think she's really struggled in the past, and she's moving well. She's understanding the footwork that she needs to use, and I think she'll have just too much power for Kazakina, who does have that variety. But Osaka, if she continues to serve how she's going to, she's then going to be able to really put pressure on Kazakina's serve, particularly the second serve.
2: In another third round match, Jannik Sinner against Jensen Brooksby. Now, Sinner, where do you think he is at the moment? Have you been impressed, or is there still a work in progress? Where do you think he is this week, Barry?
3: Both, actually. I think he's played five great sets in a row. I think the serving has been unbelievable. I think it's only Struff who served more aces than Sinner, and he broke his record in terms of aces on Monday against Kecmanovic. Yes, he wanted to hit the ball better from the back of the court, especially the forehand. But Jensen Brooksby, if we're talking about Sinner, one of the best servers in the tournament, Brooksby is one of the worst servers in the tournament. So I think that if I'm looking at a match up there, I'm thinking that could be 10 games or under. I'm really expecting Sinner to be very comfortable and put a foot down against Brooksby.
2: Final matchup on court number one, Coco Gauff against Claire Liu, battle of the Americans. Now, Coco Gauff didn't have it, although had to dig deep in the third set championship tiebreak. She was quite a long way, 7-4 down, I think she was, but she came through it. What do you make of her prospects and the way she's been handling herself in the first couple of rounds?
4: Well, I think she's been handling herself well. I think, again, she's taken confidence from the fact that Swiatek won last year. There's been a lot of focus on Gauff and how extreme her forehand grip is, and then how she's able to make the adjustments on the grass, because that's the area that players are then able to attack. And I think as well, her mindset now, particularly on serve, is about hitting her spots and going for it. And that makes a big difference. I think two things. I think A, that's how you need to serve on grass, because it's more effective. And similarly, it stops her overthinking. If she knows she's going to go up to the line and just commit to hitting a big serve, she's then getting those quick points. It also gives her a chance to then be able to control the point, perhaps have a bit more time on the ball. Claire Liu, the qualifier, someone who has been, I think, just outside the top 50. Her rankings dropped. She's starting to build back up that match count. She qualified at Roland Garros, I think made second round there. She's a big hitter, times the ball well, likes to take the ball early. So if she's on and she is able to get out there and put her game on the court, she can rush Gauff. But I think a big thing will be around how Gauff serves. That really does seem to hold her game together.
2: Fascinating. What could unfold over the next few days? Well, we want to continue to hear from you throughout the championship. Loads of you have been getting in touch. And if you want to get your questions into the team throughout the day, you can send your messages on X. We're at Wimbledon Radio. On Instagram, at Wimbledon Radio Channel. 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You can also find us on TikTok to see what we're up to behind the scenes and some of the famous faces we've been speaking to. 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A-listers everywhere on our TikTok channel. Well, thank you both for your insights throughout the day here on the Wimbledon Radio Channel. And we look forward to more to come throughout Friday. A reminder, we'll be on air from 10 a.m. UK time until the end of play on the Wimbledon website and app, as well as in the local area on 87.7 FM. 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
2: 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I'm Rupert Bell, welcoming you to the broadcast centre roof in SW19, where I'm delighted to say I'm in the company of Lucy Al and Barry Cowan to look back at some of the best bits from today's action. 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

0: Well, delighted to see you on our superbly appointed vantage point on a breezy afternoon, but under cloudless skies. Been another fun-packed day, I think, in SW19, people.
1: It has. It's been another really good day. We haven't maybe had quite so many of the long matches and the big upsets, but there's been some brilliant tennis across all the courts, on the show courts and the outside courts.
2: Oh, absolutely. Always have a good buzz. Started with a lovely lunch. And then my day rounded off with what I thought was a brilliant performance from Sasha Zverev. He looks exceptional. He'll want to just fine-tune a few things and not lose a bit of concentration, but maybe. And I'm expecting he will go further than he's done before here at Wimbledon.
0: We'll get into the meat of it a bit later, but plenty to reflect on. And I think I'll tell you where we will start, and that's with our defending champion in the ladies' singles. Iga Świątek is back on centre court for a second-round match with a former finalist here, Karolina Pliskova. And after a nervous performance against Taylor Townsend on Tuesday, Świątek looked at ease once again on centre.
3: Pliskova serves. The return is in. Of course it's in. And she comes forward, Świątek, ready to finish the match. And she does. Symbolic, really, that she won it with a return game. She was dominant in that aspect today. And it's a comprehensive victory for Iga Świątek. The defending champion back to herself today and sending a message of warning to the rest of Wimbledon. She wins 6-1, 6-3.
4: Today I felt like, you know, it's another day in the office. I need to be ready, be sharp, make good decisions. So it's always better when you're able to do that. And today was a good day for sure. I was consistent. I had a good level of focus. So I'm really happy with the performance.
5: You are up against, obviously, a very tough opponent, Karolina Pliskova, who's been to the final here at Wimbledon. There were moments where she showed her quality, particularly in the second set. How did you hold your nerve through that moment? And what did you do then that really pleased you most?
4: Well, honestly, I just believe that I can be the more solid player on the court. So even when she was playing fast and flat, you know, I knew that my spin, you know, gives me control. So I had things to, like, challenge her with, and I was aware of that. So it really gave me a lot of belief. And at that moment where it got more tight, I knew I can use it, and I'm really happy about that.
0: Well, let's discuss that match. You were there, Barry, seeing it. Lucy, what did you make? Because we have to say, in the first round, well, she was in tears at the end and sort of seemed to be falling to pieces, but obviously she's been able to regroup. And were you impressed?
2: I thought she played a solid match. I was surprised and disappointed, to be honest, with Pliskova, especially in the first set. For someone who's been a former world number one, of course, made the final here at Wimbledon, she looks just nervous. And if you're going to trouble Świątek, which is something that Taylor Townsend did in the first round, Rupert, I think you've got to be aggressive. And she was very passive in the first set, almost like she was just too nervous, really, to play her best tennis. In the second set, it started to change a little bit more in her favour, but from having broken serve, she lost her next service game. But I still don't feel, even though Świątek's played 2-1-2, that she's anywhere near the level we saw 12 months ago.
1: It can help, can't it? Because it was a very different start, different look from the opponent right at the beginning of the match. And that probably helped just settle Świątek down, because with the way that Townsend came out and how she was able to continue that throughout, where she was rushing Świątek, we saw her return position. Didn't really see any of that from Pliskova. And if Pliskova isn't serving well and getting that first strike in, then she isn't really going to trouble her opponents. And she just wasn't able to do that today.
0: When you look back to her match on Tuesday, there was a lot of emotion. You're coming in as defending champion. Was there any hint, though, that sort of the emotion of that she's now in a calmer place, or just you're never quite sure that it can unravel for her?
2: I think she's jittery. I mean, obviously, she's had changes in the coaching team. She's now working with Francisco Ruiz. She didn't have a clay court season, which she would have wanted. I think, was her last title September, maybe, you know, around that time. So I think she's vulnerable. I mean, right now, I mean, obviously so much can change. I mean, there's another five matches you've got to win. But if you were to say, is she looking like a potential champion? I would say no.
0: There's still plenty of time. She's still in. That's all you can ask. She's done what she had to do, and she's still there. And if she gets to her best, then she will be a force to be reckoned with. Interesting first two matches for the defending champion. Well, let's talk about some of the other matches that have been completed in the ladies as we record this. Ludmila Samsonova defeating Diana Schneider 6-4, 4-6, 6-2. I believe some injury problems. Obviously, I didn't see that, but what's your thoughts on her prospects?
1: Well, Samsonova's had a poor year, really. She's only won, that was her 10th match that she won. Has made the quarterfinals here, so again, she is growing in confidence there. Deanne Schneider, who had that brilliant run at Roland Garros, making the semi-finals there, and it'll just be interesting to see if Samsonova can recover. I mean, hopefully there's no major issues there, but she did do a good job getting through that one.
0: Three sets there. Elsewhere, we've got Marie Buskova into the third round, where she will be playing Samsonova. So interesting, coming through against Tyra Katerina Grant. That was on court 14. Buskova, a quarterfinalist here in 2002. So that's going to be, sounds like on paper anyway, a close-fought contest.
1: I think so. Buskova's been playing well, played well in Nottingham. Tyra Grant, who came through the qualies and was playing some good tennis, beat Katie Bolter in her opening round. So that wasn't an easy one, but Buskova certainly looking comfortable and confident on the grass.
0: Emma Navarro coming from a set down to prevail over Oksana Selekmateva of Spain. And she will play Marta Kostyuk after the Ukrainian's victory over Anya Blinkova. And I know, Lucy, you saw Madison Keys in action. And that actually, the scoreline probably didn't do Katie Swan justice, but Madison Keys looking in good nick. Man, obviously Queen of Eastbourne, but maybe she's one that we've also got to keep an eye on.
1: Definitely. And if we're talking about the serve and the return, that's something that Madison Keys does a very good job with. Such a big ball striker, a big hitter, and she had to navigate her way through her opening match, which was a tight three-setter against the qualified Kayla Day. And today she had to work hard as well. Katie Swan did play well, 6-1, 6-4. Katie Swan, a lot of breakpoint opportunities that she couldn't convert, but that was down to the way that Keys played. Got a bit breezy out there, which can be tricky, and well, Madison Keys doing a petition, I think, to try and get the Eastbourne grass courts shipped up here, because that was her third title down on the coast.
2: I want to throw in Kostyuk, big win for her, coming back from a set down to win in three. Anisimova, who's had problems, we talk about power, coming back from a losing position against Sofia Kenin to win in three. I think she might have been a breakdown in the third as well, 7-6 in the third. So those are big wins for players that know how to go deep here.
0: What we're saying is the ladies is just looking wide open.
2: Just like normal Wimbledon.
1: Well, it is. Kostyuk, I have to say, I was quite surprised just looking at the head-to-head against Emma Navarro. Emma Navarro leads that head-to-head for love. So Kostyuk has never beaten Navarro. Navarro has had a break. She talked quite openly about the fact that she stepped away from the game. She just needed a break mentally, and she's come back fresher, and she's growing in confidence and playing some good tennis.
0: The overall impression is that the ladies singles is looking very intriguing over the next...
1: If you're still in it, you can win it.
0: Anyone can win it. That, I think, is what my two wise experts think here. Now, on the men's side, again, that has, if you're in it, you might win it this year, because that does have a very open field. Now, Barry and I were lucky enough to be courtside to watch Alexander Zverev, the Roland Garros champion, in action. And the world number three met the 25-year-old Frenchman Valentin Rey on number one court. And it was the German who was in a dominant mood. Ace to wrap it up. That is a clinical way, authoritative. He wobbled a bit mentally towards the end of the third set, but Valentin Rey had no answer to a supremely confident Alexander Zverev. A routine victory in the end for the German as he comes through 6-1, 6-3, 7-6.
6: Two and a half sets, I played an almost perfect match. And then I lost a bit of focus, lost a bit of concentration, and used it very well. And he made it very interesting in the end, but definitely happy to be through in straight sets and not having to play another set, even though I love to play here at Wimbledon, but it's nice to win easier in the beginning of the week.
7: Yeah, especially when you know that hopefully there is so much more tennis to come. Straight sets win at this stage of a tournament, can it make a difference?
6: Yeah, for sure. I think, I'm not old yet, but I'm getting to an age where I think you need to save energy, and I think it also builds confidence when you win in easily, when you win in straight sets. I think it helps for your confidence, especially for me at Wimbledon. You know, I love this tournament, but I'm still waiting for a big result, and If I continue playing like this, I definitely think it can happen this year.
0: So, Barry, we were watching that. I think we were suitably impressed, although he just went a little bit walkabout in the third set mentally.
2: Yeah, that would be the concern. But let's start with the positives. He looks very confident. You would expect that after Roland Garros. He's been serving great in both his matches. But what really struck me today was how well he hit his forehand. And at times, there's been a lot of criticism, I think fairly so, about Zverev. And he's got quite defensive on it, about how defensive he has been on the forehand. He often, when the going gets tough, he plays too deep behind the baseline and the forehand's not a lot on it. That was not the case today. We were commentating on that match. He had a lot of forehand winners. However, of course, he won't want the dip. He mentioned about the dip, but he regrouped. And actually, he shifted gears seriously, impressively, in the tiebreak, where I think he made all first serves and got back to the sort of tennis that put him in that winning position, up two sets to love and a break.
0: What I liked was his body language. Mm. Suddenly he thinks, I'm now a champion. And that makes a difference to your mindset. Because when you think his Wimbledon record never got beyond the fourth round, so you're actually thinking, what's going on here? This guy hasn't achieved enough here. Do you think he can back up and become a history maker almost by becoming a guy to win his first Grand Slam and then following up with the Channel Double or whatever the fancy phrase is that you've come up with?
1: Well, it's going to be interesting, isn't it? Because, as you say, the pressure should be off in terms of, you know, the big thing that he's been searching for and, you know, feels that he probably should have already done it is win a Slam. There should be no pressure on him, but he's a competitor. The mental side can catch up with you because it's difficult. There's so many emotions, but all the commitments, everything that he will have had to do, going home, press conferences, sponsors, all of that side does take its toll. Whether that will catch up over the period of the fortnight here, only time will tell. But I just feel in some ways, I think he could free swing out here, and I think that was probably evidence today, the way that he came through that match so convincingly, that could be a really good sign for him.
0: And you said something interesting in his courtside interview, I'm probably misquoting it, but he said you've just got to move on quickly and have a short-term memory.
2: It's an art. I mean, what's the mind of a goldfish? Is that what they say?
1: Which, what do they say? Sorry.
2: Mind of a goldfish. Oh, yeah. I've just gone.
1: Of course.
0: Oh, come on, Barry.
2: Slow there.
0: Oh, Barry.
2: Oh, my goodness.
0: Anyway.
2: Yeah, you know what I
0: know what you know, mean.
2: And actually, it is the biggest attribute you can have, if you can have it. And anyone that's played this crazy, difficult, mad sport knows how hard that is, because it's those demons at the back of your mind going, I shouldn't do it.
0: Where does Taylor Fritz sit in your thoughts?
2: Can I rephrase that question?
0: Yeah.
2: Taylor Fritz is definitely in Zverev's mind because of that horrendous head-to-head. I mean, he does not want to play Fritz anywhere, anytime soon.
0: But there was a similar pattern to the matches in that they both breezed through their first two sets. And then suddenly Fritz then loses concentration, never looking like losing his serve. Then he loses his first serve in the opening game of the third set. And he's sort of having to wake up. So they had very similar matches. He was playing Patrick Kitson, his fellow American. In the end, it was easy, but he looked in good nick.
1: The positive with Fritz was the fact that he didn't play Eastbourne.
0: Yeah.
1: And he resisted that temptation. He obviously has had the injury issues and his team have been quite strict with him. He had to go down there to withdraw, but I think that was probably one of his best decisions.
0: Alex de Minaur, this bit of the draw that's been in action on Thursday, this is one because obviously Sinner's in the other bit. Again, in this half of the draw, there are so many players probably thinking, this is my year.
2: Yeah, and he is absolutely one of those players. I mean, we talked about it, Rupert, didn't we, earlier on today. De Minaur is one of, I think, 10 players that I felt that realistically can get to the final. And for De Minaur, I actually don't think he's been at his best this year.
1: Well, he'll admit that.
2: Yeah, and even though he won Rotterdam earlier in this year, I don't think he was at his best. I mean, he's been a little bit scruffy. He lost in the final to Toggenbosch. Serve failed him, lost early Queens. He does know how to take care of the first week. What he doesn't know, take care of towards the end of the second week. He's yet to get past the quarterfinal because generally for De Minaur, there's always someone. there's always someone who just hits the ball a little bit harder, who serves a little bit better. But, you know, as we saw at Roland Garros, draws opened up.
0: And a final word with regard to the men's for one of the loudest cheers of the day that came on court 18 earlier.
8: Backhand return from Virtanen. Can he keep himself alive? Ferry with a brilliant backhand, a backhand winner. And he drops his racket to the ground. A win in four sets as he makes it into the third round of a Grand Slam for the very first time.
0: Arthur Ferry is flying the flag brilliantly. So, obviously, into the third round of a slam for a first time. What's your thoughts? Because there's always been word that he's got something about him and he is a player who could get pretty high up and make an impact. Well, he is this week, and that's good news.
1: It is. I mean, he's very talented. He's not the tallest guy, but he's got great hand skills, good court craft. Took the college route. He was at Stanford and had been out injured, so that's why his progression was a little stalled. But this year has been a good one. He did well at the start of the year in Oz, qualified there and won a round, and he's taken his opportunity here. And I think, you know, again, if you're still in it, you've got a chance. He's confident at the moment, and he does play well on grass. He did well at Queen's this year.
0: He's got to the third round, and hopefully it will be the start of many a good Wimbledon for the young British player. But one of our aims here on the Wimbledon Radio Channel is to bring you a flavour of the championships and speak to some of the dedicated fans who enter the grounds every day. And our reporter, Lily Coleman, couldn't help noticing this fan out on the hill this afternoon.
9: Well, I'm on Hemman Hill, and I found myself next to someone who's literally dressed like a tennis ball. It's so... I could spot you from a mile off. What's your name?
10: Whitney.
9: Whitney, lovely to meet you, Whitney. Is this your first time at Wimbledon?
10: It is.
9: Oh, it is your first time. That's so exciting. How has it been?
10: It's been incredible. I've lived in London for 8 years, and I've never been. So just to be able to experience it in person is incredible.
9: Now, I call this Hemman Hill, but some people call it Murray Mount. What do you call it?
10: Girl, I don't know. What do you want me to call it? I didn't know there was a name.
9: No, that's fine. Okay, so you're on Hemman Hill. Have we got, like, you know, what have you had for lunch? Have you had a picnic? Have you gone and tried, apparently there are some amazing, delicious sausages. Have you tried the strawberries and cream?
10: So I haven't had strawberries and cream yet. Rox is going to take me. But we went to the Pergola Grill and we had a lovely chicken, we had some incredible salads, and then we had a lovely coffee, but yeah, it's just been a great day.
9: Now, it is, as you said, it is your first time. What have you made of this experience so far?
10: I mean, tennis is just such an incredible sport. Like, these people are so skilled, and it's just so impressive to watch it. Like, on TV, like, you can see it, but then to actually see them in person, I mean, like, it's, I mean, I keep saying this, but it is incredible.
9: It really is. Now, as I said, you're kind of dressed like a tennis ball.
10: Yep.
9: Have you worn this outfit because you know it's the color of a tennis ball? Or is this just, I don't know, your casual day wear?
10: I wish I could say that I woke up like this, but no, it was definitely intentional. I was like, this is my first Wimbledon. I need to rock out. So I was like, yeah, tennis ball it is.
9: I love it. You look great. Well, have the best day. And it's been lovely to chat to you. Thank you.
10: It's been so great chatting to you.
0: Well, let's take a quick look at what's in store tomorrow. Arthur Rinduknecht takes on Novak Djokovic. And he's never been beyond the third round at Wimbledon. And it's the first time that these two will have faced each other. I saw Djokovic the other night. He wanted to be first up on

0: Centre court, he's got his wish. My goodness me, he was impressive. But for his opponent, it should in the end be fairly routine for Djokovic, shouldn't it?
1: That's certainly how I see it, Rupert. I mean, Djokovic, albeit against Tsitsipas, who is shadow of his former self. I mean, it's quite actually sad to see the drop in his level, but Djokovic was very good. I thought Djokovic was excellent on Monday, actually, against Wu Yibing, who threw absolutely everything at Novak. I think physically he looks in great shape. We know he made the final of the Australian Open, thought he played well in Roland Garros. It was, took a five-set epic for Fonseca to beat Djokovic. So I like the matchup. I think Rinderknecht serves big, but his serve is not of the John Isner, Ivo Karlovic, Sasha Zverev. So I think Djokovic will make enough returns, and I think he'll take care of his own service games.
0: And he had a nice, easy workout the other night. Physically conserved plenty of energy. Now the second one, Lucy, this could be interesting. Sabalenka against Ostapenko.
2: Well, I think there's going to be some big hitting. I mean, Ostapenko breezed through her last round, and when she's on, she's not easy to play against. She did actually beat Sabalenka in their last meeting, although Sabalenka does lead the head-to-head. I mean, Sabalenka has got a bit more variety to try and neutralise and put balls in awkward positions against Ostapenko, as well as the power. I think serving for Sabalenka is going to be important, and it is all about what type of Ostapenko we get. She didn't play quite as well in her opening match against Harriet Dart. Harriet Dart had points to lead 5-4 in that third set, but as I say, her next round was convincing. So difficult pick there. I'm going to go with Sabalenka though.
0: Third up on centre court, we got Felix Auger-Aliassime against Michael Zhang, the Battle of North America. Is Auger-Aliassime in the kind of form that can continue to impress, or is it not so straightforward? You've got a quizzical look on your face, a thoughtful look. Back.
1: Yeah, I mean, he's a young, emerging player, Zhang, and he did well at the beginning of the year. I mean, Auger-Aliassime, we're talking about Ostapenko a little bit. You don't know what you're going to get sometimes with Auger-Aliassime. Now that Auger-Aliassime seeded 3 at Wimbledon, he used to have bad days, but those bad days less and less now, and the consistency's been there, so I think he'll have too much game, Auger-Aliassime, for Zhang.
0: Okay, I'll tell you what, number one court looks a lovely day for the people with tickets on number one court. Daria Kazakina taking on Naomi Osaka. And she'll come on in whatever, the lovely kimono again. I don't mind that at all. Jannik Sinner against Jensen Brooksby and Claire Liu against Coco Gauff. So let's start first up with the Naomi Osaka match. What do we think, Lucy?
2: I've been impressed with her. I think she's starting to understand how to move on grass, and you know, she's got the big serve, big forehand, the aggressive game. I've watched her through this tournament. She's looking to get forward, but I think the two big things: A, she's got the belief and understanding about how to play on grass, which is something that I don't think she's had before. I think she's really struggled in the past, and she's moving well. She's understanding the footwork that she needs to use, and I think she'll have just too much power for Kazakina, who does have that variety. But Osaka, if she continues to serve how she's going to, she's then going to be able to really put pressure on Kazakina's serve, particularly the second serve.
0: In another third round match, Jannik Sinner against Jensen Brooksby. Now, Sinner, where do you think he is at the moment? Have you been impressed, or is there still a work in progress? Where do you think he is this week, Barry?
1: Both, actually. I think he's played 5 great sets in a row. I think the serving has been unbelievable. I think it's only Struff who served more aces than Sinner, and he broke his record in terms of aces on Monday against Kecmanovic. Yes, he wanted to hit the ball better from the back of the court, especially the forehand. But Jensen Brooksby, if we're talking about Sinner, one of the best servers in the tournament, Brooksby is one of the worst servers in the tournament. So I think that if I'm looking at a match up there, I'm thinking that could be 10 games or under. I'm really expecting Sinner to be very comfortable and put a foot down against Brooksby.
0: Final matchup on court number one, Coco Gauff against Claire Liu, Battle of the Americans. Now, Coco Gauff didn't have it all. I had to dig deep in the third set championship tiebreak. She was quite a long way, 7-4 down, I think she was. But she came through it. What do you make of her prospects and the way she's been handling herself in the first couple of rounds?
2: Well, I think she's

0: been handling herself well. I think, again, she's taken confidence from the fact that Swiatek won last year. There's been a lot of focus on Goff and how extreme her forehand grip is, and then how she's able to make the adjustments on the grass, because that's the area that players are then able to attack. And I think as well her mindset now, particularly on serve, is about hitting her spots and going for it. And that makes a big difference. I think two things. I think, A, that's how you need to serve on grass, because it's more effective. And similarly, it stops her overthinking. If she knows she's going to go up to the line and just commit to hitting a big serve, she's then getting those quick points. It also gives her a chance to then be able to control the point, perhaps have a bit more time on the ball. Claire Liu, the qualifier, someone who has been, I think, just outside the top 50. Her rankings dropped. She's starting to build back up that match count. She qualified at Roland Garros, I think made second round there. She's a big hitter, times the ball well, likes to take the ball early. So if she's on and she is able to get out there and put her game on the court, she can rush Goff. But I think a big thing will be around how Goff serves. That really does seem to hold her game together.
1: Fascinating. What could unfold over the next few days? Well, we want to continue to hear from you throughout the championship. Loads of you have been getting in touch. And if you want to get your questions into the team throughout the day, you can send your messages on X. We're at Wimbledon Radio. 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You can also find us on TikTok to see what we're up to behind the scenes and some of the famous faces we've been speaking to. 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A-listers everywhere on our TikTok channel. Well, thank you both for your insights throughout the day here on the Wimbledon Radio Channel. And we look forward to more to come throughout Friday. A reminder, we'll be on air from 10 a.m. UK time until the end of play on the Wimbledon website and app, as well as in the local area on 87.7 FM. 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
1: 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I'm Rupert Bell, welcoming you to the broadcast centre roof in SW19, where I'm delighted to say I'm in the company of Lucy Al and Barry Cowan to look back at some of the best bits from today's action. Matches are still unfolding as we record, so for all the results and full order of play for Friday, check Wimbledon.com

0: Well, delighted to see you on our superbly appointed vantage point on a breezy afternoon, but under cloudless skies. Been another fun-packed day, I think, in SW19, people.
1: It has. It's been another really good day. We haven't maybe had quite so many of the long matches and the big upsets, but there's been some brilliant tennis across all the courts, on the show courts and the outside courts.
2: Oh, absolutely. Always have a good buzz. Started with a lovely lunch, and then my day rounded off with what I thought was a brilliant performance from Sasha Zverev. He looks exceptional. He'll want to just fine-tune a few things and not lose a bit of concentration, but maybe... And I'm expecting he will go further than he's done before here at Wimbledon.
0: We'll get into the meat of it a bit later, but plenty to reflect on. And I think I'll tell you where we will start, and that's with our defending champion in the ladies' singles. Iga Świątek is back on centre court for a second-round match with a former finalist here, Karolina Pliskova. And after a nervous performance against Taylor Townsend on Tuesday, Świątek looked at ease once again on centre.
3: Pliskova serves. The return is in. Of course it's in. And she comes forward, Świątek, ready to finish the match. And she does. Symbolic, really, that she won it with a return game. She was dominant in that aspect today. And it's a comprehensive victory for Iga Świątek. The defending champion back to herself today and sending a message of warning to the rest of Wimbledon. She wins 6-1, 6-3.
4: Today I felt like, you know, it's another day in the office. I need to be ready, be sharp, make good decisions. So it's always better when you're able to do that. And today was a good day for sure. I was consistent. I had a good level of focus. So I'm really happy with the performance.
5: You are up against, obviously, a very tough opponent, Karolina Pliskova, who's been to the final here at Wimbledon. There were moments where she showed her quality, particularly in the second set. How did you hold your nerve through that moment? And what did you do then that really pleased you most?
4: Well, honestly, I just believe that I can be the more solid player on the court. So even when she was playing fast and flat, you know, I knew that my spin, you know, gives me control. So I had things to, like, challenge her with, and I was aware of that. So it really gave me a lot of belief. And at that moment where it got more tight, I knew I can use it, and I'm really happy about that.
0: Well, let's discuss that match. You were there, Barry, seeing it. Lucy, what did you make? Because we have to say, in the first round, well, she was in tears at the end and sort of seemed to be falling to pieces, but obviously she's been able to regroup. And were you impressed?
2: I thought she played a solid match. I was surprised and disappointed, to be honest, with Pliskova, especially in the first set. For someone who's been a former world number one, of course, made a final here at Wimbledon, she looks just nervous. And if you go into trouble, Świątek, which is something that Taylor Townsend did in the first round, Rupert, I think you've got to be aggressive. And she was very passive in the first set, almost like she was just too nervous, really, to play her best tennis. In the second set, it started to change a little bit more in her favour, but from having broken serve, she lost her next service game. But I still don't feel, even though Świątek's played 2-1-2, that she's anywhere near the level we saw 12 months ago.
1: It can help, can't it? Because it was a very different start, different look from the opponent right at the beginning of the match. And that probably helped just settle Świątek down, because with the way that Townsend came out and how she was able to continue that throughout, where she was rushing Świątek, we saw her return position. Didn't really see any of that from Pliskova. And if Pliskova isn't serving well and getting that first strike in, then she isn't really going to trouble her opponents. And she just wasn't able to do that today.
0: And when you look back to her match on Tuesday, there was a lot of emotion. You're coming in as defending champion. Was there any hint, though, that sort of the emotion of that she's now in a calmer place, or just you're never quite sure that it can unravel for her?
2: I think she's jittery. I mean, obviously, she's had changes in the coaching team. She's now working with Francisco Ruiz. She didn't have a clay court season, which she would have wanted. I think, was her last title, September, maybe, you know, around that time. So I think she's vulnerable. I mean, right now, I mean, obviously so much can change. I mean, there's another five matches you've got to win. But if you were to say, is she looking like a potential champion? I would say no.
0: There's still plenty of time. She's still in. That's all you can ask. She's done what she had to do, and she's still there. And if she gets to her best, then she will be a force to be reckoned with. Interesting first two matches for the defending champion. Well, let's talk about some of the other matches that have been completed in the ladies as we record this. Ludmila Samsonova defeating Diana Schneider 6-4, 4-6, 6-2. I believe some injury problems. Obviously, I didn't see that, but what's your thoughts on her prospects?
1: Well, Samsonova's had a poor year, really. She's only won, that was her 10th match that she won. Has made the quarterfinals here. So, again, she is growing in confidence there. Deanne Schneider, who had that brilliant run at Roland Garros, making the semi-finals there. And it would just be interesting to see if Samsonova can recover. I mean, hopefully there's no major issues there, but she did do a good job getting through that one.
0: Three sets there. Elsewhere, we've got Marie Buskova into the third round, where she will be playing Samsonova. So interesting, coming through against Tyra Katerina Grant. That was on court 14. Buskova, a quarterfinalist here in 2002. So that's going to be, sounds like on paper anyway, a close-fought contest.
1: I think so. Buskova's been playing well, played well in Nottingham. Tyra Grant, who came through the qualies and was playing some good tennis, beat Katie Bolter in her opening round. So that wasn't an easy one, but Buskova certainly looking comfortable.

0: comfortable and confident on the grass.
1: Emma Navarro coming from a set down to prevail over Oksana Selekmateva of Spain. And she will play Marta Kostyuk after the Ukrainian's victory over Anya Blinkova. And I know, Lucy, you saw Madison Keys in action. And that actually, the scoreline probably didn't do Katie Swan justice, but Madison Keys looking in good nick. Man, obviously Queen of Eastbourne, but maybe she's one that we've also got to keep an eye on.
0: Definitely. And if we're talking about the serve and the return, that's something that Madison Keys does a very good job with. Such a big ball striker, a big hitter, and she had to navigate her way through her opening match, which was a tight three setter against the qualifier Kayla Day. And today she had to work hard as well. Katie Swan did play well, 6-1, 6-4. Katie Swan, a lot of breakpoint opportunities that she couldn't convert, but that was down to the way that Keys played. Got a bit breezy out there, which can be tricky, and well, Madison Keys doing a petition, I think, to try and get the Eastbourne grass courts shipped up here, because that was her third title down on the coast.
2: I want to throw in Kostyuk, big win her coming back from a set down to win in three. Anisimova, who's had problems, we talk about power, coming back from a losing position against Sofia Kenin to win in three. I think she might have been a breakdown in the third as well, 7-6 in the third. So those are big wins for players that know how to go deep here.
1: What we're saying is the ladies is just looking wide open.
2: Just like normal Wimbledon.
0: Well, it is. Kostyuk, I have to say, I was quite surprised just looking at the head-to-head against Emma Navarro. Emma Navarro leads that head-to-head for love. So Kostyuk has never beaten Navarro. Navarro has had a break. She talked quite openly about the fact that she stepped away from the game. She just needed a break mentally, and she's come back fresher, and she's growing in confidence and playing some good tennis.
1: The overall impression is that the ladies singles is looking very intriguing over the next...
0: If you're still in it, you can win it.
1: Anyone can win it. That, I think, is what my two wise experts think here. Now, on the men's side, again, that has, if you're in it, you might win it this year, because that does have a very open field. Now, Barry and I, well, lucky enough to be courtside to watch Alexander Zverev, the Roland Garros champion, in action. And the world number three met the 25-year-old Frenchman Valentin Reyer on number one court. And it was the German who was in a dominant mood. Ace to wrap it up. That is a clinical way, authoritative. He wobbled a bit mentally towards the end of the third set, but Valentin Reyer had no answer to a supremely confident Alexander Zverev. A routine victory in the end for the German as he comes through 6-1, 6-3, 7-6.
3: Two and a half sets, I played an almost perfect match. And then I lost a bit of focus, lost a bit of concentration, and used it very well. And he made it very interesting in the end, but definitely happy to be through in straight sets and not having to play another set, even though I love to play here at Wimbledon, but it's nice to win easier in the beginning of the week.
4: Yeah, especially when you know that hopefully there is so much more tennis to come. Straight sets win at this stage of a tournament, can it make a difference?
3: Yeah, for sure. I think, I'm not old yet, but I'm getting to an age where I think you need to save energy, and I think it also builds confidence when you win in easily, when you win in straight sets. I think it helps for your confidence, especially for me at Wimbledon. You know, I love this tournament, but I'm still waiting for a big result. And if I continue playing like this, I definitely think it can happen this year.
1: So, Barry, we were watching that. I think we were suitably impressed, although he just went a little bit walkabout in the third set mentally.
2: Yeah, that would be the concern. But let's start with the positives. He looks very confident. You would expect that after Roland Garros. He's been serving great in both his matches. But what really struck me today was how well he hit his forehand. And at times, there's been a lot of criticism, I think fairly so, about Zverev. And he's got quite defensive on it, about how defensive he has been on the forehand. He often, when the going gets tough, he plays too deep behind the baseline and the forehand's not a lot on it. That was not the case today. We were commentating on that match. He had a lot of forehand winners. However, of course, he won't want the dip. He mentioned about the dip, but he regrouped. And actually, he shifted gears seriously, impressively. in the tiebreak, where I think he made all first serves and got back to the sort of tennis that put him in that winning position, up two sets to love and a

0: break.
1: What I liked was his body language. Mm. Suddenly you think, I'm now a champion. And that makes a difference to your mindset. Because when you think his Wimbledon record never got beyond the fourth round, so you're actually thinking, what's going on here? This guy hasn't achieved enough here. Do you think he can back up and become a history maker almost by becoming a guy to win his first Grand Slam and then following up with the Channel Double or whatever the fancy phrase is that you've come up with?
2: Well, it's going to be interesting, isn't it? Because, as you say, the pressure should be off in terms of, you know, the big thing that he's been searching for and, you know, feels that he probably should have already done it is win a slam. There should be no pressure on him, but he's a competitor. The mental side can catch up with you because it's difficult. There's so many emotions, but all the commitments, everything that he will have had to do, going home, press conferences, sponsors, all of that side does take its toll. Whether that will catch up over the period of the fortnight here, only time will tell. But I just feel in some ways, I think he could free swing out here. And I think that was probably evidenced today, the way that he came through that match so convincingly, that could be a really good sign for him.
1: And you said something interesting in his courtside interview. I'm probably misquoting it, but he said you've just got to move on quickly and have a short-term memory.
3: It's an art. I mean, what's the mind of a goldfish? Is that what they say?
2: What do they say? Sorry.
3: Mind of a goldfish. Oh, I've just gone.
2: Come
3: on, Barry. Slow there.
1: Oh, Barry.
3: Oh, my goodness.
1: Anyway.
3: Yeah, you know what
1: I know what you mean.
3: And actually, it is the biggest attribute you can have, if you can have it. And anyone that's played this crazy, difficult, mad sport knows how hard that is, because it's those demons at the back of your mind going, I shouldn't do it.
1: Where does Taylor Fritz sit in your thoughts?
3: Can I rephrase that question?
1: Yeah.
3: Taylor Fritz is definitely in Zverev's mind because of that horrendous head-to-head. I mean, he does not want to play Fritz anywhere, anytime soon.
1: But there was a similar pattern to the matches in that they both breezed through their first two sets. And then suddenly Fritz then loses concentration, never looking like losing his serve. Then he loses his first serve in the opening game of the third set, and he's sort of having to wake up. So they had very similar matches. He was playing Patrick Kitson, his fellow American. In the end, it was easy, but he looked in good nick.
2: The positive with Fritz was the fact that he didn't play Eastbourne.
1: Yeah.
2: And he resisted that temptation. He obviously has had the injury issues, and his team have been quite strict with him. He had to go down there to withdraw, but I think that was probably one of his best decisions.
1: Alex de Minaur, this bit of the draw that's been in action on Thursday, this is one, because obviously Sinner's in the other bit. Again, in this half of the draw, there are so many players probably thinking, this is my year.
3: Yeah, and he is absolutely one of those players. I mean, we talked about it, Rupert, didn't we, earlier on today. De Minaur is one of, I think, 10 players that I felt that realistically can get to the final. And for De Minaur, I actually don't think he's been at his best this year.
2: Well, he'll admit that.
3: Yeah, and even though he won Rotterdam earlier in this year, I don't think he was at his best. I mean, he's been a little bit scruffy. He lost in the final to Toggenbosch. Serve failed him, lost early Queens. He does know how to take care of the first week. What he doesn't know, take care of towards the end of the second week. He's yet to get past the quarterfinal, because generally for De Minaur, there's always someone. There's always someone who just hits the ball a little bit harder, who serves a little bit better. But, you know, as we saw at Roland Garros, draws opened up.
1: And a final word with regard to the men's for one of the loudest cheers of the day that came on court 18 earlier.
4: Backhand return from Virtanen. Can he keep himself alive? Ferry with a brilliant backhand. A backhand winner. And he drops his racket to the ground. A win in four sets as he makes it into the third round of a Grand Slam for the very first time.
1: Arthur Ferry is flying the flag brilliantly. So, obviously, into the third round of a slam for a first time. What's your thoughts? Because there's always been word that he's got something about him, and he is a player who could get pretty high up and make an impact. Well, he is this week, and that's good news.
2: It is. I mean, he's very talented. He's not the tallest guy, but he's got great hand skills, good court craft. Took the college route. He was at Stanford and had been out injured, so that's why his progression was a little stalled. But this year's been a good one. He did well at the start of the year in Oz, qualified there and won a round, and he's taken his opportunity here. And I think, you know, again, if you're still in it, you've got a chance. He's confident at the moment, and he does play well on grass. He did well at Queen's this year.
1: He's got to the third round, and hopefully it will be the start of many a good Wimbledon.

0: this afternoon?
1: Well, I'm on Hemman Hill, and I found myself next to someone who's literally dressed like a tennis ball. It's so... I could spot you from a mile off. What's your name?
2: Whitney.
1: Whitney, lovely to meet you, Whitney. Is this your first time at Wimbledon?
2: It is.
1: Oh, it is your first time. That's so exciting. How has it been?
2: It's been incredible. I've lived in London for 8 years and I've never been. So just to be able to experience it in person is incredible.
1: Now, I call this Hemman Hill, but some people call it Murray Mount. What do you call it?
2: Girl, I don't know. What do you want me to call it? I didn't know there was a name.
1: No, that's fine. Okay, so you're on Hemman Hill. Have we got, like, you know, what have you had for lunch? Have you had a picnic? Have you gone and tried, apparently there are some amazing, delicious sausages. Have you tried the strawberries and cream?
2: So I haven't had strawberries and cream yet. Rox is going to take me. But we went to the Pergola Grill and we had a lovely chicken, we had some incredible salads, and then we had a lovely coffee, but yeah, it's just been a great day.
1: Now, it is, as you said, it is your first time. What have you made of this experience so far?
2: I mean, tennis is just such an incredible sport. Like, these people are so skilled and it's just so impressive to watch it. Like, on TV, like, you can see it, but then to actually see them in person, I mean, like, it's, I mean, I keep saying this, but it is incredible.
1: It really is. Now, as I said, you're kind of dressed like a tennis ball.
2: Yep.
1: Have you worn this outfit because you know it's the color of a tennis ball, or is this just, I don't know, your casual day wear?
2: I wish I could say that I woke up like this, but no, it was definitely intentional. I was like, this is my first Wimbledon, I need to rock out. So I was like, yeah, tennis ball it is.
1: I love it, you look great. Well, have the best day, and it's been lovely to chat to you, thank you.
2: It's been so great chatting to you.
0: Well, let's take a quick look at what's in store tomorrow. Arthur Rinduknecht takes on Novak Djokovic. And he's never been beyond the third round at Wimbledon. And it's the first time that these two will have faced each other. I saw Djokovic the other night. He wanted to be first up on centre court. He's got his wish. My goodness me, he was impressive. But for his opponent, it should in the end be fairly routine for Djokovic, shouldn't it?
3: That's certainly how I see it, Rupert. I mean, Djokovic, albeit against Tsitsipas, who is shadow of his former self,

0: Rupert, I mean, Djokovic, albeit against Tsitsipas, who is a shadow of his former self. I mean, it's quite actually sad to see the drop in his level. But Djokovic, but his serve is not off the John Isner, Ivo Karlovic, Sasha Zverev. So I think Djokovic will make enough returns, and I think he'll take care of his own service games.
1: And he had a nice, easy workout the other night. Physically conserved plenty of energy. Now the second one, Lucy, this could be interesting. Sabalenka against Ostapenko.
2: Well, I think there's going to be some big hitting. I mean, Ostapenko breezed through her last round, and when she's on, she's not easy to play against. She did actually beat Sabalenka in their last meeting, although Sabalenka does lead the head-to-head. I mean, Sabalenka has got a bit more variety to try and neutralise and put balls in awkward positions against Ostapenko, as well as the power. I think serving for Sabalenka is going to be important, and it is all about what type of Ostapenko we get. She didn't play quite as well in her opening match against Harriet Dart. Harriet Dart had points to lead 5-4 in that third set, but as I say, her next round was convincing. So difficult pick there. I'm going to go with Sabalenka though.
1: Third up on centre court, we got Felix Auger-Aliassime against Michael Zhang, the Battle of North America. Is Auger-Aliassime in the kind of form that can continue to impress, or is it not so straightforward? You've got a quizzical look on your face, a thoughtful look. Back.
0: Yeah, I mean, he's a young emerging player, Zhang, and he did well at the beginning of the year. I mean, Auger-Aliassime, we were talking about Ostapenko a little bit. You don't know what you're going to get sometimes with Auger-Aliassime. Now that Auger-Aliassime seeded 3 at Wimbledon, he used to have bad days, but those bad days less and less now. And the consistency's been there, so I think he'll have too much game, Auger-Aliassime, for Zhang.
1: Okay, I'll tell you what, number one court looks a lovely day for the people with tickets on number one court. Daria Kazakina taking on Naomi Osaka. And she'll come on in whatever, the lovely kimono again. I don't mind that at all. Jannik Sinner against Jensen Brooksby and Claire Liu against Coco Gauff. So let's start first up with the Naomi Osaka match. What do we think, Lucy?
2: I've been impressed with her. I think she's starting to understand how to move on grass, and you know, she's got the big serve, big forehand, the aggressive game. I've watched her through this tournament. She's looking to get forward, but I think the two big things: A, she's got the belief and understanding about how to play on grass, which is something that I don't think she's had before. I think she's really struggled in the past, and she's moving well. She's understanding the footwork that she needs to use, and I think she'll have just too much power for Kazakina, who does have that variety. But Osaka, if she continues to serve how she's then going to be able to really put pressure on Kazakina's serve, particularly the second serve.
1: In another third round match, Jannik Sinner against Jensen Brooksby. Now, Sinner, where do you think he is at the moment? Have you been impressed, or is there still a work in progress? Where do you think he is this week, Barry?
0: Both, actually. I think he's played 5 great sets in a row. I think the serving has been unbelievable. I think it's only Struff who served more aces than Sinner, and he broke his record in terms of aces on Monday against Kecmanovic. Yes, he wanted to hit the ball better from the back of the court, especially the forehand. But Jensen Brooksby, if we're talking about Sinner, one of the best servers in the tournament, Brooksby is one of the worst servers in the tournament. So I think that if I'm looking at a match up there, I'm thinking that could be 10 games or under. I'm really expecting Sinner to be very comfortable and put a foot down against Brooksby.
1: Final matchup on court number one, Coco Gauff against Claire Liu, Battle of the Americans. Now, Coco Gauff didn't have it, although had to dig deep in the third set championship tiebreak. She was quite a long way, 7-4 down, I think she was, but she came through it. What do you make of her prospects and the way she's been handling herself in the first couple of rounds?
2: Well, I think she's been handling herself well. I think, again, she's taken confidence from the fact that Swiatek won last year. There's been a lot of focus on Gauff and how extreme her forehand grip is, and then how she's able to make the adjustments on the grass, because that's the area that players are then able to attack. And I think as well, her mindset now, particularly on serve, is about hitting her spots and going for it. And that makes a big difference. I think two things. I think, A, that's how you need to serve on

0: grass because it's more effective, and similarly it stops her overthinking. If she knows she's going to go up to the line and just commit to hitting a big serve, she's then getting those quick points. It also gives her a chance to then be able to control the point, perhaps have a bit more time on the ball. Claire Liu, the qualifier, someone who has been, I think, just outside the top 50, her rankings dropped. She's starting to build back up that match count. She qualified at Roland Garros, I think made second round there. She's a big hitter, times the ball well, likes to take the ball early. So if she's on and she is able to get out there and put her game on the court, she can rush Goff. But I think a big thing will be around how Goff serves. That really does seem to hold her game together.
1: Fascinating. What could unfold over the next few days? Well, we want to continue to hear from you throughout the championship. Loads of you have been getting in touch. And if you want to get your questions into the team throughout the day, you can send your messages on X. We're at Wimbledon Radio. 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You can also find us on TikTok to see what we're up to behind the scenes and some of the famous faces we've been speaking to. 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A-listers everywhere on our TikTok channel. Well, thank you both for your insights throughout the day here on the Wimbledon Radio Channel. And we look forward to more to come throughout Friday. A reminder, we'll be on air from 10 a.m. UK time until the end of play on the Wimbledon website and app, as well as in the local area on 87.7 FM. 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
1: 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I'm Rupert Bell, welcoming you to the broadcast centre roof in SW19, where I'm delighted to say I'm in the company of Lucy Al and Barry Cowan to look back at some of the best bits from today's action. 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

0: Well, delighted to see you on our superbly appointed vantage point on a breezy afternoon, but under cloudless skies. Been another fun-packed day, I think, in SW19, people.
1: It has. It's been another really good day. We haven't maybe had quite so many of the long matches and the big upsets, but there's been some brilliant tennis across all the courts, on the show courts and the outside courts.
2: Oh, absolutely. Always have a good buzz. Started with a lovely lunch. And then my day rounded off with what I thought was a brilliant performance from Sasha Zverev. He looks exceptional. He'll want to just fine-tune a few things and not lose a bit of concentration, but maybe. And I'm expecting he will go further than he's done before here at Wimbledon.
0: We'll get into the meat of it a bit later, but plenty to reflect on. And I think I'll tell you where we will start, and that's with our defending champion in the ladies' singles. Iga Swiatek back on centre court for a second-round match with a former finalist here, Karolina Pliskova. And after a nervous performance against Taylor Townsend on Tuesday, Swiatek looked at ease once again on centre.
3: Pliskova serves. The return is in. Of course it's in. And she comes forward, Swiatek, ready to finish the match. And she does. Symbolic, really, that she won it with a return game. She was dominant in that aspect today. And it's a comprehensive victory for Iga Swiatek, the defending champion, back to herself today and sending a message of warning to the rest of Wimbledon. She wins 6-1, 6-3.
4: Today I felt like, you know, it's another day in the office. I need to be ready, be sharp, make good decisions. So it's always better when you're able to do that. And today was a good day for sure. I was consistent. I had a good level of focus. So I'm really happy with the performance.
5: You're up against obviously a very tough opponent, Karolina Pliskova, who's been to the final here at Wimbledon. There were moments where she showed her quality, particularly in the second set. How did you hold your nerve through that moment? And what did you do then that really pleased you most?
4: Well, honestly, I just believe that I can be the more solid player on the court. So even when she was playing fast and flat, you know, I knew that my spin, you know, gives me control. So I had things to, like, challenge her with, and I was aware of that. So it really gave me a lot of belief. And at that moment where it got more tight, I knew I can use it, and I'm really happy about that.
0: Well, let's discuss that match. You were there, Barry, seeing it. Lucy, what did you make? Because we have to say, in the first round, well, she was in tears at the end and sort of seemed to be falling to pieces, but obviously she's been able to regroup. And were you impressed?
2: I thought she played a solid match. I was surprised and disappointed, to be honest, with Pliskova, especially in the first set. For someone who's been a former world number one, of course, made the final here at Wimbledon, she looks just nervous. And if you're going to trouble Swiatek, which is something that Taylor Townsend did in the first round, Rupert, I think you've got to be aggressive. And she was very passive in the first set, almost like she was just too nervous, really, to play her best tennis. In the second set, it started to change a little bit more in her favour. But from having broken serve, she lost her next service game. But I still don't feel, even though Swiatek's played 2-1-2, that she's anywhere near the level we saw 12 months ago.
1: It can help, can't it? Because it was a very different start, different look from the opponent right at the beginning of the match. And that probably helped just settle Swiatek down, because with the way that Townsend came out and how she was able to continue that throughout, where she was rushing Swiatek, we saw her return position. We didn't really see any of that from Pliskova. And if Pliskova isn't serving well and getting that first strike in, then she isn't really going to trouble her opponents. And she just wasn't able to do that today.
0: And when you look back to her match on Tuesday, there was a lot of emotion. You're coming in as defending champion. Was there any hint that sort of the emotion of that she's now in a calmer place, or just you never quite sure that it can unravel for her?
2: I think she's jittery. I mean, obviously she's had changes in the coaching team. She's now working with Francisco Ruiz. She didn't have a clay court season, which she would have wanted. I think was her last title, September maybe, you know, around that time. So I think she's vulnerable. I mean, right now, I mean, obviously so much can change. I mean, there's another five matches you've got to win. But if you were to say, is she looking like a potential champion? I would say no.
0: There's still plenty of time. She's still in. That's all you can ask. She's done what she had to do, and she's still there. And if she gets to her best, then she will be a force to be reckoned with. Interesting first two matches for the defending champion. Well, let's talk about some of the other matches that have been completed in the ladies as we record this. Ludmila Samsonova defeating Diana Schneider 6-4, 4-6, 6-2. I believe some injury problems. Obviously, I didn't see that. But what's your thoughts on her prospects?
1: Well, Samsonova's had a poor year, really. She's only won, that was her 10th match that she won. Has made the quarterfinals here. So, again, she is growing in confidence there. Deanne Schneider, who had that brilliant run at Roland Garros, making the semi-finals there. And it'll just be interesting to see if Samsonova can recover. I mean, hopefully there's no major issues there, but she did do a good job getting through that one.
0: Three sets there. Elsewhere, we've got Marie Buskova into the third round, where she will be playing Samsonova. So interesting, coming through against Tyra Katarina Grant. That was on court 14. Buskova, a quarterfinalist here in 2002. So that's going to be, sounds like on paper anyway, a close-fought contest.
1: I think so. Buskova's been playing well, played well in Nottingham. Tyra Grant, who came through the qualies and was playing some good tennis, beat Katie Bolter in her opening round. So that wasn't an easy one, but Buskova certainly looking comfortable and confident on the grass.
0: Emma Navarro coming from a set down to prevail over Oksana Selekmateva of Spain. And she will play Marta Kostyuk after the Ukrainian's victory over Anya Blinkova. And I know, Lucy, you saw Madison Keys in action. And that actually, the scoreline probably didn't do Katie Swan justice, but Madison Keys looking in good nick. Man, obviously Queen of Eastbourne, but maybe she's one that we've also got to keep an eye on.
1: Definitely. And if we're talking about the serve and the

0: return. That's something that Madison Keys does a very good job with, such a big ball striker, a big hitter, and she had to navigate her way through her opening match, which was a type three setter against the qualifier Kayla Day, and today she had to work hard as well. Katie Swan did play well, 6-1, 6-4. Katie Swan, a lot of breakpoint opportunities that she couldn't convert, but that was down to the way that Keys played. Got a bit breezy out there, which can be tricky, and well, Madison Keys doing a petition, I think, to try and get the Eastbourne grass courts shipped up here, because that was her third title down on the coast.
1: I want to throw in Kostyuk, big win for her, coming back from a set down to win in three. Anisimova, who's had problems, we talk about power, coming back from a losing position against Sofia Kenin to win in three. I think she might have been a breakdown in the third as well, 7-6 in the third. So those are big wins for players that know how to go deep here.
2: What we're saying is the ladies is just looking wide open.
1: Just like another normal Wimbledon.
0: Well, it is. Kostyuk, I have to say, I was quite surprised just looking at the head-to-head against Emma Navarro. Emma Navarro leads that head-to-head for love. So Kostyuk has never beaten Navarro. Navarro has had a break. She talked quite openly about the fact that she stepped away from the game. She just needed a break mentally, and she's come back fresher, and she's growing in confidence and playing some good tennis.
2: The overall impression is that the ladies singles is looking very intriguing over the next...
0: If you're still in it, you can win it.
2: Anyone can win it. That, I think, is what my two wise experts think here. Now, on the men's side, again, that has, if you're in it, you might win it this year, because that does have a very open field. Now, Barry and I, well, lucky enough to be courtside to watch Alexander Zverev, the Roland Garros champion, in action. And the world number three met the 25-year-old Frenchman Valentin Reyer on number one court. And it was the German who was in a dominant mood. Ace to wrap it up. That is a clinical way, authoritative. He wobbled a bit mentally towards the end of the third set, but Valentin Reyer had no answer to a supremely confident Alexander Zverev. A routine victory in the end for the German as he comes through 6-1, 6-3, 7-6.
3: Two and a half sets, I played an almost perfect match. And then I lost a bit of focus, lost a bit of concentration, and used it very well. And he made it very interesting in the end, but definitely happy to be through in straight sets and not having to play another set, even though I love to play here at Wimbledon, but it's nice to win easier in the beginning of the week.
4: Yeah, especially when you know that hopefully there is so much more tennis to come. Straight sets win at this stage of a tournament, can it make a difference?
3: Yeah, for sure. I think, I'm not old yet, but I'm getting to an age where I think you need to save energy, and I think it also builds confidence when you win in easily, when you win in straight sets. I think it helps for your confidence, especially for me at Wimbledon. You know, I love this tournament, but I'm still waiting for a big result, and if I continue playing like this, I definitely think it can happen this year.
2: So, Barry, we were watching that. I think we were suitably impressed, although he just went a little bit walkabout in the third set mentally.
1: Yeah, that would be the concern. But let's start with the positives. He looks very confident. You would expect that after Roland Garros. He's been serving great in both his matches. But what really struck me today was how well he hit his forehand. And at times, there's been a lot of criticism, I think fairly so, about Zverev. And he's got quite defensive on it, about how defensive he has been on the forehand. He often, when the going gets tough, he plays too deep behind the baseline and the forehand's not a lot on it. That was not the case today. We were commentating on that match. He had a lot of forehand winners. However, of course, he won't want the dip. He mentioned about the dip, but he regrouped. And actually, he shifted gears seriously, impressively, in the tiebreak, where I think he made all first serves and got back to the sort of tennis that put him in that winning position, up two sets to love and a break.
2: What I liked was his body language. Mm. Suddenly he thinks, I'm now a champion. And that makes a difference to your mindset. Because when you think his Wimbledon record never got beyond the fourth round, so you're actually thinking, what's going on here? This guy hasn't achieved enough here. Do you think he can back up and become a history maker almost by becoming a guy to win his first Grand Slam and then following up with the Channel Double or whatever the fancy phrase is that you've come up with.
0: Well, it's going to be interesting, isn't it? Because, as you say, the pressure should be off in terms of, you know, the big thing that he's been searching for and, you know, feels that he probably should have already done it is win a slam. There should be no pressure on him, but he's a competitor. The mental side can catch up with you because it's difficult. There's so many emotions, but all the commitments, everything that he will have had to do, going home, press conferences, sponsors, all of that side does take its toll. Whether that will catch up over the period of the fortnight here, only time will tell. But I just feel in some ways, I think he could free swing out here. And I think that was probably evidence today, the way that he came through that match so convincingly, that could be a really good sign for him.
2: And you said something interesting in his courtside interview. I'm probably misquoting it, but he said you've just got to move on quickly and have a short-term memory.
1: It's an art. I mean, what's the mind of a goldfish? Is that what they say?
0: What do they say? Sorry.
1: Mind of a goldfish. Oh, I've just gone.
2: Barry, slow there. Barry.
1: Oh, my goodness.
2: Anyway.
1: Yeah, you know what I
2: know what you know, mean.
1: And actually, it is the biggest attribute you can have, if you can have it. And anyone that's played this crazy, difficult, mad sport knows how hard that is, because it's those demons at the back of your mind going, I shouldn't do it.
2: Where does Taylor Fritz sit in your thoughts?
1: Can I rephrase that question?
2: Yeah.
1: Taylor Fritz is definitely in Zverev's mind because of that horrendous head-to-head. I mean, he does not want to play Fritz anywhere, anytime soon.
2: But there was a similar pattern to the matches in that they both breezed through their first two sets. And then suddenly Fritz then loses concentration, never looking like losing his serve. Then he loses his first serve in the opening game of the third set. And he's sort of having to wake up. So they had very similar matches. He was playing Patrick Kitson, his fellow American. In the end, it was easy, but he looked in good nick.
0: The positive with Fritz was the fact that he didn't play Eastbourne.
2: Yeah.
0: And he resisted that temptation. He obviously has had the injury issues and his team have been quite strict with him. He had to go down there to withdraw, but I think that was probably one of his best decisions.
2: Alex de Minaur, this bit of the draw that's been in action on Thursday, this is one because obviously Sinner's in the other bit. Again, in this half of the draw, there are so many players probably thinking, this is my year.
1: Yeah, and he is absolutely one of those players. I mean, we talked about it, Rupert, didn't we, earlier on today? De Minaur is one of, I think, 10 players that I felt that realistically can get to the final. And for De Minaur, I actually don't think he's been at his best this year.
0: Well, he'll admit that.
1: Yeah, and even though he won Rotterdam earlier in this year, I don't think he was at his best. I mean, he's been a little bit scruffy. He lost in the final to Toggenbosch. Serve failed him, lost early Queens. He does know how to take care of the first week. What he doesn't know, take care of towards the end of the second week. He's yet to get past the quarterfinal because generally for De Minaur, there's always someone. There's always someone who just hits the ball a little bit harder, who serves a little bit better. But, you know, as we saw at Roland Garros, draws opened up.
2: And a final word with regard to the men's for one of the loudest cheers of the day that came on court 18 earlier.
5: Backhand return from Virtanen. Can he keep himself alive? Ferry with a brilliant backhand, a backhand winner. And he drops his racket to the ground. A win in four sets as he makes it into the third round of a Grand Slam for the very first time.
2: Arthur Ferry is flying the flag brilliantly. So, obviously, into the third round of a slam for a first time. What's your thoughts? Because there's always been word that he's got something about him and he is a player who could get pretty high up and make an impact. Well, he is this week, and that's good news.
0: It is. I mean, he's very talented. He's not the tallest guy, but he's got great hand skills, good court craft. Took the college route. He was at Stanford and had been out injured. So that's why his progression was a little stalled. But this year's been a good one. He did well at the start of the year in Oz, qualified there and won a round. And he's taken his opportunity here. And I think, you know, again, if you're still in it, you've got a chance. He's confident at the moment, and he does play well on grass. He did well at Queen's this year.
2: He's got to the third round, and hopefully it will be the start of many a good Wimbledon for the young British player. But one of our aims here on the Wimbledon Radio Channel is to bring you a flavour of the championships and speak to some of the dedicated fans who enter the grounds every day. And our reporter, Lily Coleman,

0: help noticing this fan out on the hill this afternoon.
1: Well, I'm on Hemman Hill, and I found myself next to someone who's literally dressed like a tennis ball. It's so... I could spot you from a mile off. What's your name?
2: Whitney.
1: Whitney, lovely to meet you, Whitney. Is this your first time at Wimbledon?
2: It is.
1: Oh, it is your first time. That's so exciting. How has it been?
2: It's been incredible. I've lived in London for 8 years and I've never been. So just to be able to experience it in person is incredible.
1: Now, I call this Hemman Hill, but some people call it Murray Mount. What do you call it?
2: Girl, I don't know. What do you want me to call it? I didn't know there was a name.
1: No, that's fine. Okay, so you're on Hemman Hill. Have we got, like, you know, what have you had for lunch? Have you had a picnic? Have you gone and tried, apparently there are some amazing, delicious sausages. Have you tried the strawberries and cream?
2: So I haven't had strawberries and cream yet. Rox is going to take me. But we went to the Pergola Grill and we had a lovely chicken, we had some incredible salads, and then we had a lovely coffee, but yeah, it's just been a great day.
1: Now, it is, as you said, it is your first time. What have you made of this experience so far?
2: I mean, tennis is just such an incredible sport. Like, these people are so skilled and it's just so impressive to watch it. Like, on TV, like, you can see it, but then to actually see them in person, I mean, like, it's, I mean, I keep saying this, but it is incredible.
1: It really is. Now, as I said, you're kind of dressed like a tennis ball.
2: Yep.
1: Have you worn this outfit because you know it's the color of a tennis ball, or is this just, I don't know, your casual day wear?
2: I wish I could say that I woke up like this, but no, it was definitely intentional. I was like, this is my first Wimbledon, I need to rock out. So I was like, yeah, tennis ball it is.
1: I love it. You look great. Well, have the best day, and it's been lovely to chat to you. Thank you.
2: It's been so great chatting to you.
0: Well, let's take a quick look at what's in store tomorrow. Arthur Rinderknecht takes on Novak Djokovic. And he's never been beyond the third round at Wimbledon. And it's the first time that these two will have faced each other. I saw Djokovic the other night. He wanted to be first up on centre court. He's got his wish. My goodness me, he was impressive. But for his opponent, it should in the end be fairly routine for Djokovic, shouldn't it?
3: That's certainly how I see it, Rupert. I mean, Djokovic, albeit against Tsitsipas, who is shadow of his former self. I mean, it's quite actually sad to see the drop in his level, but Djokovic was very good. I thought Djokovic was excellent on Monday, actually, against Wu Yibing, who threw absolutely everything at Novak. I mean, physically, he looks in great shape. We know he made the final of the Australian Open, thought he played well in Roland Garros. It took a five-set epic for Fonseca to beat Djokovic. So I like the matchup. I think Rinderknecht serves big, but his serve is not of the John Isner, Ivo Karlovic, Sasha Zverev. So I think Djokovic will make enough returns and I think he'll take care of his own service games.
0: And he had a nice, easy workout the other night, physically conserved plenty of energy. Now the second one, Lucy, this could be interesting. Sabalenka against Ostapenko.
4: Well, I think there's going to be some big hitting. I mean, Ostapenko breezed through her last round, and when she's on, she's not easy to play against. She did actually beat Sabalenka in their last meeting, although Sabalenka does lead the head-to-head. I mean, Sabalenka has got a bit more variety to try and neutralise and put balls in awkward positions against Ostapenko, as well as the power. I think serving for Sabalenka is going to be important, and it is all about what type of Ostapenko we get. She didn't play quite as well in her opening match against Harriet Dart. Harriet Dart had points to lead 5-4 in that third set, but as I say, her next round was convincing. So difficult pick there. I'm going to go with Sabalenka though.
0: Third up on centre court, we got Felix Auger-Aliassime against Michael Zhang, the Battle of North America. Is Auger-Aliassime in the kind of form that can continue to impress, or is it not so straightforward? You've got a quizzical look on your face, a thoughtful look.
3: Yeah, I mean, he's a young emerging player, Zhang, and he did well at the beginning of the year. I mean, Auger-Aliassime, we were talking about Ostapenko a little bit. You don't know what you're going to get sometimes with Auger-Aliassime. Now that Auger-Aliassime seeded 3 at Wimbledon, he used to have bad days, but those bad days less and less now, and the consistency's been there, so I think he'll have too much game, Auger-Aliassime, for Zhang.
0: Okay, I'll tell you what, number one court looks a lovely day for the people with tickets on number one court. Daria Kazakina taking on Naomi Osaka. I'm sure she'll come on in whatever, the lovely kimono

0: 3-0 again. I don't mind that at all. Yannick Sinner against Jensen Brooksby and Claire Liu against Coco Gauff. So let's start first up with the Naomi Osaka match. What do we think, Lucy?
1: I've been impressed with her. I think she's starting to understand how to move on grass, and you know, she's got the big serve, big forehand, the aggressive game. I've watched her through this tournament. She's looking to get forward, but I think the two big things: A, she's got the belief and understanding about how to play on grass, which is something that I don't think she's had before. I think she's really struggled in the past, and she's moving well. She's understanding the footwork that she needs to use, and I think she'll have just too much power for Kazakina, who does have that variety. But Osaka, if she continues to serve how she's then going to be able to really put pressure on Kazakina's serve, particularly the second serve.
0: In another third round match, Jannik Sinner against Jensen Brooksby. Now, Sinner, where do you think he is at the moment? Have you been impressed, or is there still a work in progress? Where do you think he is this week, Barry?
2: Both, actually. I think he's played five great sets in a row. I think the serving has been unbelievable. I think it's only Struff who served more aces than Sinner, and he broke his record in terms of aces on Monday against Kecmanovic. Yes, he wanted to hit the ball better from the back of the court, especially the forehand. But Jensen Brooksby, if we're talking about Sinner, one of the best servers in the tournament, Brooksby is one of the worst servers in the tournament. So I think that if I'm looking at a match up there, I'm thinking that could be 10 games or under. I'm really expecting Sinner to be very comfortable and put a foot down against Brooksby.
0: Final matchup on court number one, Coco Gauff against Claire Liu, battle of the Americans. Now, Coco Gauff didn't have it, although had to dig deep in the third set championship tiebreak. She was quite a long way, 7-4 down, I think she was, but she came through it. What do you make of her prospects and the way she's been handling herself in the first couple of rounds?
1: Well, I think she's been handling herself well. I think, again, she's taken confidence from the fact that Swiatek won last year. There's been a lot of focus on Gauff and how extreme her forehand grip is, and then how she's able to make the adjustments on the grass, because that's the area that players are then able to attack. And I think as well, her mindset now, particularly on serve, is about hitting her spots and going for it. And that makes a big difference. I think two things. I think A, that's how you need to serve on grass, because it's more effective. And similarly, it stops her overthinking. If she knows she's going to go up to the line and just commit to hitting a big serve, she's then getting those quick points. It also gives her a chance to then be able to control the point, perhaps have a bit more time on the ball. Claire Liu, the qualifier, someone who has been, I think, just outside the top 50. Her rankings dropped. She's starting to build back up that match count. She qualified at Roland Garros, I think made second round there. She's a big hitter, times the ball well, likes to take the ball early. So if she's on and she is able to get out there and put her game on the court, she can rush Gauff. But I think a big thing will be around how Gauff serves. That really does seem to hold her game together.
0: Fascinating what could unfold over the next few days. Well, we want to continue to hear from you throughout the championship. Loads of you have been getting in touch, and if you want to get your questions into the team throughout the day, you can send your messages on X, we're at Wimbledon Radio, on Instagram, at Wimbledon Radio Channel, or you can email us at radio@aeltc.com. You can also find us on TikTok to see what we're up to behind the scenes and some of the famous faces we've been speaking to. And it's a veritable celebrity list. A-listers everywhere on our TikTok channel. Well, thank you both for your insights throughout the day here on the Wimbledon Radio Channel. And we look forward to more to come throughout Friday. A reminder, we'll be on air from 10 a.m. UK time until the end of play on the Wimbledon website and app, as well as in the local area on 87.7 FM. But until then, goodbye from us all.
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2: 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I'm Rupert Bell, welcoming you to the broadcast centre roof in SW19, where I'm delighted to say I'm in the company of Lucy Earle and Barry Cowan to look back at some of the best bits from today's action. 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

0: Well, delighted to see you on our superbly appointed vantage point on a breezy afternoon, but under cloudless skies. Been another fun-packed day, I think, in SW19, people.
1: It has. It's been another really good day. We haven't maybe had quite so many of the long matches and the big upsets, but there's been some brilliant tennis across all the courts, on the show courts and the outside courts.
2: Oh, absolutely. Always have a good buzz. Started with a lovely lunch. And then my day rounded off with what I thought was a brilliant performance from Sasha Zverev. He looks exceptional. He'll want to just fine-tune a few things and not lose a bit of concentration, but maybe. And I'm expecting he will go further than he's done before here at Wimbledon.
0: We'll get into the meat of it a bit later, but plenty to reflect on. And I think I'll tell you where we will start, and that's with our defending champion in the ladies' singles. Iga Swiatek back on centre court for a second-round match with a former finalist here, Karolina Pliskova. And after a nervous performance against Taylor Townsend on Tuesday, Swiatek looked at ease once again on centre.
3: Pliskova serves. The return is in. Of course it's in. And she comes forward, Swiatek, ready to finish the match. And she does. Symbolic, really, that she won it with a return game. She was dominant in that aspect today. And it's a comprehensive victory for Iga Swiatek, the defending champion, back to herself today and sending a message of warning to the rest of Wimbledon. She wins 6-1, 6-3.
4: Today I felt like, you know, it's another day in the office. I need to be ready, be sharp, make good decisions. So it's always better when you're able to do that. And today was a good day for sure. I was consistent. I had a good level of focus. So I'm really happy with the performance.
5: You're up against obviously a very tough opponent, Karolina Pliskova, who's been to the final here at Wimbledon. There were moments where she showed her quality, particularly in the second set. How did you hold your nerve through that moment? And what did you do then that really pleased you most?
4: Well, honestly, I just believe that I can be the more solid player on the court. So even when she was playing fast and flat, you know, I knew that my spin, you know, gives me control. So I had things to, like, challenge her with, and I was aware of that. So it really gave me a lot of belief. And at that moment where it got more tight, I knew I can use it, and I'm really happy about that.
0: Well, let's discuss that match. You were there, Barry, seeing it. Lucy, what did you make? Because we have to say, in the first round, well, she was in tears at the end and sort of seemed to be falling to pieces, but obviously she's been able to regroup. And were you impressed?
2: I thought she played a solid match. I was surprised and disappointed, to be honest, with Pliskova, especially in the first set. For someone who's been a former world number one, of course, made the final here at Wimbledon, she looks just nervous. And if you're going to trouble Swiatek, which is something that Taylor Townsend did in the first round, Rupert, I think you've got to be aggressive. And she was very passive in the first set, almost like she was just too nervous, really, to play her best tennis. In the second set, it started to change a little bit more in her favour. But from having broken serve, she lost her next service game. But I still don't feel, even though Swiatek's played 2-1-2, that she's anywhere near the level we saw 12 months ago.
1: It can help, can't it? Because it was a very different start, different look from the opponent right at the beginning of the match. And that probably helped just settle Swiatek down, because with the way that Townsend came out and how she was able to continue that throughout, where she was rushing Swiatek, we saw her return position. We didn't really see any of that from Pliskova. And if Pliskova isn't serving well and getting that

0: first striking, then she isn't really going to trouble her opponents, and she just wasn't able to do that today.
1: And when you look back to her match on Tuesday, there was a lot of emotion. You're coming in as defending champion. Was there any hint, though, that sort of the emotion of that she's now in a calmer place, or just you never quite sure that it can unravel for her?
2: I think she's jittery. I mean, obviously, she's had changes in the coaching team. She's now working with Francisco Ruiz. She didn't have a clay court season, which she would have wanted. I think was her last title, September, maybe, you know, around that time. So I think she's vulnerable. I mean, right now, I mean, obviously, so much can change. I mean, there's another five matches you've got to win. But if you were to say, is she looking like a potential champion, I would say no.
1: There's still plenty of time. She's still in. That's all you can ask. She's done what she had to do, and she's still there. And if she gets to her best, then she will be a force to be reckoned with. Interesting first two matches for the defending champion. Well, let's talk about some of the other matches that have been completed in the ladies as we record this. Ludmila Samsonova defeating Diana Schneider, 6-4, 4-6, 6-2. I believe some injury problems. Obviously, I didn't see that, but what's your thoughts on her prospects?
0: Well, Samsonova's had a poor year, really. She's only won, that was her 10th match that she won. Has made the quarterfinals here, so again, she is growing in confidence there. Diane Schneider, who had that brilliant run at Roland Garros, making the semi-finals there, and it'll just be interesting to see if Samsonova can recover. I mean, hopefully there's no major issues there, but she did do a good job getting through that one.
1: Three sets there. Elsewhere, we've got Marie Buskova into the third round, where she will be playing Samsonova. So interesting, coming through against Tyra Katarina Grant. That was on court 14. Buskova, a quarterfinalist here in 2002. So that's going to be, sounds like on paper anyway, a close-fought contest.
0: I think so. Buskova's been playing well, played well in Nottingham. Tyra Grant, who came through the qualies and was playing some good tennis, beat Katie Bolter in her opening round. So that wasn't an easy one, but Buskova certainly looking comfortable and confident on the grass.
1: Emma Navarro coming from a set down to prevail over Oksana Selekmateva of Spain. And she will play Marta Kostyuk after the Ukrainian's victory over Anya Blinkova. And I know, Lucy, you saw Madison Keys in action. And that actually, the scoreline probably didn't do Katie Swan justice, but Madison Keys looking in good nick. Man, obviously Queen of Eastbourne, but maybe she's one that we've also got to keep an eye on.
0: Definitely. And if we're talking about the serve and the return, that's something that Madison Keys does a very good job with. Such a big ball striker, a big hitter, and she had to navigate her way through her opening match, which was a tight three-setter against the qualifier Kayla Day. And today she had to work hard as well. Katie Swan did play well, 6-1, 6-4. Katie Swan, a lot of breakpoint opportunities that she couldn't convert, but that was down to the way that Keys played. Got a bit breezy out there, which can be tricky, and well, Madison Keys doing a petition, I think, to try and get the Eastbourne grass courts shipped up here, because that was her third title down on the coast.
2: I want to throw in Kostyuk, big win for her, coming back from a set down to win in three. Anisimova, who's had problems, we talk about power, coming back from a losing position against Sofia Kenin to win in three. I think she might have been a breakdown in the third as well, 7-6 in the third. So those are big wins for players that know how to go deep here.
1: What we're saying is the ladies is just looking wide open.
2: Just like normal Wimbledon.
0: Well, it is. Kostyuk, I have to say, I was quite surprised just looking at the head-to-head against Emma Navarro. Emma Navarro leads that head-to-head for love. So Kostyuk has never beaten Navarro. And Navarro has had a break. She talked quite openly about the fact that she stepped away from the game. She just needed a break mentally, and she's come back fresher, and she's growing in confidence and playing some good tennis.
1: The overall impression is that the ladies singles is looking very intriguing over the next...
0: If you're still in it, you can win it.
1: Anyone can win it. That, I think, is what my two wise experts think here. Now, on the men's side, again, that has, if you're in it, you might win it this year, because that does have a very open field. Now, Barry and I were lucky enough to be courtside to watch Alexander Zverev, the Roland Garros champion, in action. And the world number three met the 25-year-old Frenchman Valentin Rey on number one court. And it was the German who was in a dominant mood. Ace to wrap it up. That is a clinical way, authoritative. He wobbled a bit mentally towards the end of the third set, but Valentin Royer had no answer to a supremely confident Alexander Zverev. A routine victory in the end for the German as he comes through 6-1, 6-3, 7-6.
3: 2.5 sets, I played an almost perfect match. And then I lost a bit of focus, lost a bit of concentration, and used it very well. And he made it very interesting in the end, but definitely happy to be through in straight sets and not having to play another set, even though I love to play here at Wimbledon, but it's nice to win easier in the beginning of the week.
4: Yeah, especially when you know that hopefully there is so much more tennis to come. Straight sets win at this stage of a tournament, can it make a difference?
3: Yeah, for sure. I think, I'm not old yet, but I'm getting to an age where I think you need to save energy, and I think it also builds confidence when you win in easily, when you win in straight sets. I think it helps for your confidence, especially for me at Wimbledon. You know, I love this tournament, but I'm still waiting for a big result, and if I continue playing like this, I definitely think it can happen this year.
1: So, Barry, we were watching that. I think we were suitably impressed, although he just went a little bit walkabout in the third set mentally.
2: Yeah, that would be the concern. But let's start with the positives. He looks very confident. You would expect that after Roland Garros. He's been serving great in both his matches. But what really struck me today was how well he hit his forehand. And at times, there's been a lot of criticism, I think fairly so, about Zverev. And he's got quite defensive on it, about how defensive he has been on the forehand. He often, when the going gets tough, he plays too deep behind the baseline and the forehand's not a lot on it. That was not the case today. We were commentating on that match. He had a lot of forehand winners. However, of course, he won't want the dip. He mentioned about the dip, but he regrouped. And actually, he shifted gears seriously, impressively, in the tiebreak, where I think he made all first serves and got back to the sort of tennis that put him in that winning position, up 2 sets to love and a break.
1: What I liked was his body language. Mm. Suddenly you see, I'm now a champion. And that makes a difference to your mindset. Because when you think his Wimbledon record never got beyond the fourth round, so you're actually thinking, what's going on here? This guy hasn't achieved enough here. Do you think he can back up and become a history maker almost by becoming a guy to win his first Grand Slam and then following up with the Channel Double or whatever the fancy phrase is that you've come up with?
0: Well, it's going to be interesting, isn't it? Because, as you say, the pressure should be off in terms of, you know, the big thing that he's been searching for and, you know, feels that he probably should have already done it is win a Slam. There should be no pressure on him, but he's a competitor. The mental side can catch up with you because it's difficult. There's so many emotions, but all the commitments, everything that he will have had to do, going home, press conferences, sponsors, all of that side does take its toll. Whether that will catch up over the period of the fortnight here, only time will tell. But I just feel in some ways, I think he could free swing out here, and I think that was probably evidence today, the way that he came through that match so convincingly, that could be a really good sign for him.
1: And you said something interesting in his courtside interview, I'm probably misquoting it, but he said you've just got to move on quickly and have a short-term memory.
2: It's an art. I mean, what's the mind of a goldfish? Is that what they say?
0: Which, what do they say? Sorry.
2: Mind of a goldfish. Oh, yeah. I've just gone.
0: Of course.
1: Oh, come on, Barry.
2: Slow there.
1: Oh, Barry.
2: Oh, my goodness.
1: Anyway.
2: Yeah, you know what I
1: know what you know, mean.
2: And actually, it is the biggest attribute you can have, if you can have it. And anyone that's played this crazy, difficult, mad sport knows how hard that is, because it's those demons at the back of your mind going, I shouldn't do it.
1: Where does Taylor Fritz sit in your thoughts?
2: Can I rephrase that question?
1: Yeah.
2: Taylor Fritz is definitely in Zverev's mind because of that horrendous head-to-head. I mean, he does not want to play Fritz anywhere, anytime soon.
1: But there was a similar pattern to the matches in that they both breezed through their first 2 sets. And then suddenly Fritz then loses concentration, never looking like losing his serve. Then he loses his first serve in the opening game of the third set. And he's sort of having to wake up. So they had very similar matches. He was playing Patrick Kitson, his fellow American. In the end, it was easy. but he looked in good nick.
0: The positive with Fritz was the fact that he didn't play Eastbourne.
1: Yeah.
0: And he

0: he resisted that temptation. He obviously has had the injury issues, and his team have been quite strict with him. He had to go down there to withdraw, but I think that was probably one of his best decisions.
1: Alex de Minaur, this bit of the draw that's been in action on Thursday, this is one, because obviously Sinner's in the other bit. Again, in this half of the draw, there are so many players probably thinking, this is my year.
2: Yeah, and he is absolutely one of those players. I mean, we talked about it, Rupert, didn't we, earlier on today? De Minaur is one of, I think, 10 players that I felt that realistically can get to the final. And for De Minaur, I actually don't think he's been at his best this year.
0: Well, he'll admit that.
2: Yeah, and even though he won Rotterdam earlier in this year, I don't think he was at his best. I mean, he's been a little bit scruffy. He lost in the final to Toggenbosch. Serve failed him, lost early Queens. He does know how to take care of the first week. What he doesn't know, take care of towards the end of the second week. He's yet to get past the quarterfinal, because generally for De Minaur, there's always someone. There's always someone who just hits the ball a little bit harder, who serves a little bit better. But you know, as we saw at Roland Garros, draws opened up.
1: And a final word with regard to the men's for one of the loudest cheers of the day that came on court 18 earlier.
3: Backhand return from Virtanen. Can he keep himself alive? Ferry with a brilliant backhand, a backhand winner, and he drops his racket to the ground. A win in four sets as he makes it into the third round of a Grand Slam for the very first time.
1: Arthur Ferry is flying the flag brilliantly. So obviously into the third round of a slam for a first time. What's your thoughts? Because there's always been word that he's got something about him, and he is a player who could get pretty high up and make an impact. Well, he is this week, and that's good news.
0: It is. I mean, he's very talented. He's not the tallest guy, but he's got great hand skills, good court craft. Took the college route. He was at Stanford and had been out injured, so that's why his progression was a little stalled. But this year has been a good one. He did well at the start of the year in Oz, qualified there and won a round, and he's taken his opportunity here. And I think, you know, again, if you're still in it, you've got a chance. He's confident at the moment, and he does play well on grass. He did well at Queens this year.
1: He's got to the third round, and hopefully it will be the start of many a good Wimbledon for the young British player. But one of our aims here on the Wimbledon Radio Channel is to bring you a flavour of the championships and speak to some of the dedicated fans who enter the grounds every day. And our reporter, Lily Coleman, couldn't help noticing this fan out on the hill this afternoon.
4: Well, I'm on Hemman Hill, and I found myself next to someone who's literally dressed like a tennis ball. It's so... I could spot you from a mile off. What's your name?
5: Whitney.
4: Whitney, lovely to meet you, Whitney. Is this your first time at Wimbledon?
5: It is.
4: Oh, it is your first time. That's so exciting. How has it been?
5: It's been incredible. I've lived in London for 8 years, and I've never been. So just to be able to experience it in person is incredible.
4: Now, I call this Hemman Hill, but okay, some people call it Murray Mount. What do you call it?
5: Girl, I don't know. What do you want me to call it? I didn't know there was a name.
4: No, that's fine. Okay, so you're on Hemman Hill. Have we got, like, you know, what have you had for lunch? Have you had a picnic? Have you gone and tried, apparently there are some amazing, delicious sausages. Have you tried the strawberries and cream?
5: So I haven't had strawberries and cream yet. Rox is going to take me. But we went to the Pergola Grill, and we had a lovely chicken. We had some incredible salads, and then we had a lovely coffee. But yeah, it's just been a great day.
4: Now, it is, as you said, it is your first time. What have you made of this experience so far?
5: I mean, tennis is just such an incredible sport. Like, these people are so skilled, and it's just so impressive to watch it. Like, on TV, like, you can see it, but then to actually see them in person, I mean, like, it's, I mean, I keep saying this, but it is incredible.
4: It really is. Now, as I said, you're kind of dressed like a tennis ball.
5: Yep.
4: Have you worn this outfit because you know it's the color of a tennis ball, or is this just, I don't know, your casual day wear?
5: I wish I could say that I woke up like this, but no, it was definitely intentional. I was like, this is my first Wimbledon, I need to rock out. So I was like, yeah, tennis ball it is.
4: I love it, you look great. Well, have the best day, and it's been lovely to chat to you. Thank you.
5: It's been so great chatting to you.
1: Well, let's take a quick look at what's in store tomorrow. Arthur Rinduk next takes on Novak Djokovic. And he's never been beyond the third round at Wimbledon. And it's the first time that these two will have

0: faced each other. I saw Djokovic the other night. He wanted to be first up on centre court. He's got his wish. My goodness me, he was impressive. But for his opponent, it should in the end be fairly routine for Djokovic, shouldn't it?
1: That's certainly how I see it, Rupert. I mean, Djokovic, albeit against Tsitsipas, who is shadow of his former self. I mean, it's quite actually sad to see the drop in his level, but Djokovic was very good. I thought Djokovic was excellent on Monday, actually, against Wu Yibing, who threw absolutely everything at Novak. I mean, physically, he looks in great shape. We know he made the final of the Australian Open. Thought he played well in Roland Garros. It took a five-set epic for Fonseca to beat Djokovic. So I like the matchup. I think Rinne-Nes serves big, but his serve is not of the John Isner, Ivo Karlovic, Sasha Zverev. So I think Djokovic will make enough returns, and I think he'll take care of his own service games.
0: And he had a nice, easy workout the other night. Physically conserved plenty of energy. Now the second one, Lucy, this could be interesting. Sabalenka against Ostapenko.
2: Well, I think there's going to be some big hitting. I mean, Ostapenko breezed through her last round, and when she's on, she's not easy to play against. She did actually beat Sabalenka in their last meeting, although Sabalenka does lead the head-to-head. I mean, Sabalenka has got a bit more variety to try and neutralise and put balls in awkward positions against Ostapenko, as well as the power. I think serving for Sabalenka is going to be important, and it is all about what type of Ostapenko we get. She didn't play quite as well in her opening match against Harriet Dart. Harriet Dart had points to lead 5-4 in that third set. But as I say, her next round was convincing. So difficult pick there. I'm going to go with Sabalenka, though.
0: Third up on centre court, we got Felix Auger-Aliassime against Michael Zhang, the Battle of North America. Is Auger-Aliassime in the kind of form that can continue to impress, or is it not so straightforward? You've got a quizzical look on your face, a thoughtful look.
1: Yeah, I mean, he's a young, emerging player, Zhang, and he did well at the beginning of the year. I mean, Auger-Aliassime, we were talking about Ostapenko a little bit. You don't know what you're going to get sometimes with Auger-Aliassime. Now that Auger-Aliassime seeded 3

0: against Jensen Brooksby and Claire Liu against Coco Gauff. So let's start first up with the Naomi Osaka match. What do we think, Lucy?
1: I've been impressed with her. I think she's starting to understand how to move on grass, and you know, she's got the big serve, big forehand, the aggressive game. I've watched her through this tournament. She's looking to get forward, but I think the two big things: A, she's got the belief and understanding about how to play on grass, which is something that I don't think she's had before. I think she's really struggled in the past, and she's moving well. She's understanding the footwork that she needs to use, and I think she'll have just too much power for Kazakina, who does have that variety. But Osaka, if she continues to serve how she's going to, she's then going to be able to really put pressure on Kazakina's serve, particularly the second serve.
0: In another third round match, Jannik Sinner against Jensen Brooksby. Now, Sinner, where do you think he is at the moment? Have you been impressed, or is there still a work in progress? Where do you think he is this week, Barry?
2: Both, actually. I think he's played five great sets in a row. I think the serving has been unbelievable. I think it's only Struff who served more aces than Sinner, and he broke his record in terms of aces on Monday against Kecmanovic. Yes, he wanted to hit the ball better from the back of the court, especially the forehand. But Jensen Brooksby, if we're talking about Sinner, one of the best servers in the tournament, Brooksby is one of the worst servers in the tournament. So I think that if I'm looking at a match up there, I'm thinking that could be 10 games or under. I'm really expecting Sinner to be very comfortable and put a foot down against Brooksby.
0: Final matchup on court number one, Coco Gauff against Claire Liu, battle of the Americans. Now, Coco Gauff didn't have it, although had to dig deep in the third set championship tiebreak. She was quite a long way, 7-4 down, I think she was, but she came through it. What do you make of her prospects and the way she's been handling herself in the first couple of rounds?
1: Well, I think she's been handling herself well. I think, again, she's taken confidence from the fact that Swiatek won last year. There's been a lot of focus on Gauff and how extreme her forehand grip is, and then how she's able to make the adjustments on the grass, because that's the area that players are then able to attack. And I think as well, her mindset now, particularly on serve, is about hitting her spots and going for it. And that makes a big difference. I think two things. I think A, that's how you need to serve on grass, because it's more effective. And similarly, it stops her overthinking. If she knows she's going to go up to the line and just commit to hitting a big serve, she's then getting those quick points. It also gives her a chance to then be able to control the point, perhaps have a bit more time on the ball. Claire Liu, the qualifier, someone who has been, I think, just outside the top 50. Her rankings dropped. She's starting to build back up that match count. She qualified at Roland Garros, I think made second round there. She's a big hitter, times the ball well, likes to take the ball early. So if she's on and she is able to get out there and put her game on the court, she can rush Gauff. But I think a big thing will be around how Gauff serves. That really does seem to hold her game together.
0: Fascinating what could unfold over the next few days. Well, we want to continue to hear from you throughout the championship. Loads of you have been getting in touch. And if you want to get your questions into the team throughout the day, you can send your messages on X. We're at Wimbledon Radio. On Instagram, at Wimbledon Radio Channel. 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You can also find us on TikTok to see what we're up to behind the scenes and some of the famous faces we've been speaking to. 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A-listers everywhere on our TikTok channel. Well, thank you both for your insights throughout the day here on the Wimbledon Radio Channel. And we look forward to more to come throughout Friday. A reminder, we'll be on air from 10 a.m. UK time until the end of play on the Wimbledon website and app, as well as in the local area on 87.7 FM. 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
2: 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I'm Rupert Bell, welcoming you to the broadcast centre roof in SW19, where I'm delighted to say I'm in the company of Lucy Al and Barry Cowan to look back at some of the best bits from today's action. 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

0: Well, delighted to see you on our superbly appointed vantage point on a breezy afternoon, but under cloudless skies. Been another fun-packed day, I think, in SW19, people.
1: It has. It's been another really good day. We haven't maybe had quite so many of the long matches and the big upsets, but there's been some brilliant tennis across all the courts, on the show courts and the outside courts.
2: Oh, absolutely. Always have a good buzz. Started with a lovely lunch. And then my day rounded off with what I thought was a brilliant performance from Sasha Zverev. He looks exceptional. He'll want to just fine-tune a few things and not lose a bit of concentration, but maybe. And I'm expecting he will go further than he's done before here at Wimbledon.
0: We'll get into the meat of it a bit later, but plenty to reflect on. And I think I'll tell you where we will start, and that's with our defending champion in the ladies' singles. Iga Świątek is back on centre court for a second-round match with a former finalist here, Karolina Pliskova. And after a nervous performance against Taylor Townsend on Tuesday, Świątek looked at ease once again on centre.
3: Pliskova serves. The return is in. Of course it's in. And she comes forward, Świątek, ready to finish the match. And she does. Symbolic, really, that she won it with a return game. She was dominant in that aspect today. And it's a comprehensive victory for Iga Świątek. The defending champion back to herself today and sending a message of warning to the rest of Wimbledon. She wins 6-1, 6-3.
4: Today I felt like, you know, it's another day in the office. I need to be ready, be sharp, make good decisions. So it's always better when you're able to do that. And today was a good day for sure. I was consistent. I had a good level of focus. So I'm really happy with the performance.
5: You're up against, obviously, a very tough opponent, Karolina Pliskova, who's been to the final here at Wimbledon. There were moments where she showed her quality, particularly in the second set. How did you hold your nerve through that moment? And what did you do then that really pleased you most?
4: Well, honestly, I just believe that I can be the more solid player on the court. So even when she was playing fast and flat, you know, I knew that my spin, you know, gives me control. So I had things to, like, challenge her with, and I was aware of that. So it really gave me a lot of belief. And at that moment where it got more tight, I knew I can use it, and I'm really happy about that.
0: Well, let's discuss that match. You were there, Barry, seeing it. Lucy, what did you make? Because we have to say, in the first round, well, she was in tears at the end and sort of seemed to be falling to pieces, but obviously she's been able to regroup. And were you impressed?
2: I thought she played a solid match. I was surprised and disappointed, to be honest, with Pliskova, especially in the first set. For someone who's been a former world number one, of course, made a final here at Wimbledon, she looks just nervous. And if you go into trouble, Świątek, which is something that Taylor Townsend did in the first round, Rupert, I think you've got to be aggressive. And she was very passive in the first set, almost like she was just too nervous, really, to play her best tennis. In the second set, it started to change a little bit more in her favour. But from having broken serve, she lost her next service game. But I still don't feel, even though Świątek's played 2-1-2, that she's anywhere near the level we saw 12 months ago.
1: It can help, can't it? Because it was a very different start, different look from the opponent right at the beginning of the match. And that probably helped just settle Świątek down, because with the way that Townsend came out and how she was able to continue that throughout, where she was rushing Świątek, we saw her return position. We didn't really see any of that from Pliskova. And if Pliskova isn't serving well and getting that first strike in, then she isn't really going to trouble her opponents. And she just wasn't able to do that today.
0: And when you look back to her match on Tuesday, there was a lot of emotion. You're coming in as defending champion. Was there any hint that sort of the emotion of that she's now in a calmer place, or just you're never quite sure that it can unravel for her?
2: I think she's jittery. I mean, obviously she's had changes in the coaching team. She's now working with Francisco Ruiz. She didn't have a clay court season, which she would have wanted. I think was her last title, September maybe, you know, around that time. So I think she's vulnerable. I mean, right now, I mean, obviously so much can change. I mean, there's another five matches you've got to win. But if you were to say, is she looking like a potential champion? I would say no.
0: There's still plenty of time. She's still in. That's all you can ask. She's done what she had to do, and she's still there. And if she gets to her best, then she will be a force to be reckoned with. Interesting first two matches for the defending champion. Well, let's talk about some of the other matches that have been completed in the ladies as we record this. Ludmila Samsonova defeating Diana Schneider 6-4, 4-6, 6-2. I believe some injury problems. Obviously, I didn't see that, but what's your thoughts on her prospects?
1: Well, Samsonova's had a poor year, really. She's only won, that was her 10th match that she won. Has made the quarterfinals here, so again, she is growing in confidence there. Deanne Schneider, who had that brilliant run at Roland Garros, making the semi-finals there, and it'll just be interesting to see if Samsonova can recover. I mean, hopefully there's no major issues there, but she did do a good job getting through that one.
0: Three sets there. Elsewhere, we've got Marie Buskova into the third round, where she will be playing Samsonova. So interesting, coming through against Tyra Katerina Grant. That was on court 14. Buskova, a quarter finalist here in 2002. So that's going to be, sounds like on paper anyway, a close fought contest.
1: I think so. Buskova's been playing well, played well in Nottingham. Tyra Grant, who came through the qualies and was playing some good tennis, beat Katie Bolter in her opening round. So that wasn't an easy one, but Buskova certainly looking comfortable and confident on the grass.
0: Emma Navarro coming from a set down to prevail over Oksana Selekmateva of Spain. And she will play Marta Kostyuk after the Ukrainian's victory over Anya Blinkova. And I know, Lucy, you saw Madison Keys in action. And that actually, the scoreline probably didn't do Katie Swan justice, but Madison Keys looking in good nick. Man, obviously queen of Eastbourne, but maybe she's one that we've also got to keep an eye on.
1: Definitely. And if we're talking about the serve and the return, that's something that Madison Keys does a very good job with. Such a big ball striker, a big hitter, and she had to navigate her way through her opening match, which was a tight three setter against the qualifier Kayla Day. And today she had to work hard as well. Katie Swan did play well, 6-1, 6-4. Katie Swan, a lot of breakpoint opportunities that she couldn't convert, but that was down to the way that Keys played. Got a bit breezy out there, which can be tricky, and well, Madison Keys doing a petition, I think, to try and get the Eastbourne grass courts shipped up here, because that was her third title down on the coast.
2: I want to throw in Kostyuk, big win her coming back from a set down to win in three. Anisimova, who's had problems, we talk about power, coming back from a losing position against Sofia Kenin to win in three. I think she might have been a breakdown in the third as well, 7-6 in the third. So those are big wins for players that know how to go deep here.
0: What we're saying is the ladies is just looking wide open.
2: Just like normal Wimbledon.
1: Well, it is. Kostyuk, I have to say, I was quite surprised just looking at the head-to-head against Emma Navarro. Emma Navarro leads that head-to-head for love. So Kostyuk has never beaten Navarro. And Navarro has had a break. She talked quite openly about the fact that she stepped away from the game. She just needed a break mentally, and she's come back fresher, and she's growing in confidence and playing some good tennis.
0: The overall impression is that the ladies singles is looking very intriguing over the next.
1: If you're still in it, you can win it.
0: Anyone can win it. That, I think, is what my two wise experts think here. Now, on the men's side, again, that has, if you're in it, you might win it this year, because that does have a very open field. Now, Barry and I, well, lucky enough to be courtside to watch Alexander Zverev, the Roland Garros champion, in action. And the world number three met the 25-year-old Frenchman Valentin Reyer on number one court. And it was the German who was in a dominant mood. Ace to wrap it up. That is a clinical way, authoritative. He wobbled a bit mentally

0: towards the end of the third set, but Valentin Royer had no answer to a supremely confident Alexander Zverev. A routine victory in the end for the German as he comes through 6-1, 6-3, 7-6.
1: Two and a half sets, I played an almost perfect match. And then, yeah, I lost a bit of focus, lost a bit of concentration, and used it very well. And yeah, he made it very interesting in the end, but definitely happy to be through in straight sets and not having to play another set, even though I love to play here at Wimbledon, but it's nice to win easier in the beginning of the week.
2: Yeah, especially when you know that hopefully there is so much more tennis to come. Straight sets win at this stage of a tournament, can it make a difference?
1: Yeah, for sure. I think, I mean, I'm not old yet, but I'm getting to an age where I think you need to save energy, and I think it also builds confidence when you win in easily, when you win in straight sets. I think it helps for your confidence, especially for me at Wimbledon. You know, I love this tournament, but I'm still waiting for a big result, and if I continue playing like this, I definitely think it can happen this year.
0: So, Barry, we were watching that. I think we were suitably impressed, although he just went a little bit walkabout in the third set mentally.
3: Yeah, that would be the concern, but let's start with the positives. He looks very confident. You would expect that after Roland Garros. He's been serving great in both his matches. But what really struck me today was how well he hit his forehand. And at times, there's been a lot of criticism, I think fairly so, about Zverev. And he's got quite defensive on it, about how defensive he has been on the forehand. He often, when the going gets tough, he plays too deep behind the baseline and the forehand's not a lot on it. That was not the case today. We were commentating on that match. He had a lot of forehand winners. However, of course, he won't want the dip. He mentioned about the dip, but he regrouped. And actually, he shifted gears seriously, impressively, in the tiebreak, where I think he made all first serves and got back to the sort of tennis that put him in that winning position, up two sets to love and a break.
0: What I liked was his body language. Mm. Suddenly you think, I'm now a champion. And that makes a difference to your mindset. Because when you think his Wimbledon record never got beyond the fourth round, so you're actually thinking, what's going on here? This guy hasn't achieved enough here. Do you think he can back up and become a history maker almost by becoming a guy to win his first Grand Slam and then following up with the Channel Double or whatever the fancy phrase is that you've come up with?
4: Well, it's going to be interesting, isn't it? Because, as you say, the pressure should be off in terms of, you know, the big thing that he's been searching for and, you know, feels that he probably should have already done it is win a slam. There should be no pressure on him, but he's a competitor. The mental side can catch up with you because it's difficult. There's so many emotions, but all the commitments, everything that he will have had to do, going home, press conferences, sponsors, all of that side does take its toll. Whether that will catch up over the period of the fortnight here, only time will tell. But I just feel in some ways, I think he could free swing out here, and I think that was probably evidenced today, the way that he came through that match so convincingly. That could be a really good sign for him.
0: And you said something interesting in his courtside interview, I'm probably misquoting it, but he said you've just got to move on quickly and have a short-term memory.
3: It's an art. I mean, what's the mind of a goldfish? Is that what they say?
4: Which, what do they say? Sorry.
3: Mind of a goldfish. Oh, I've just gone.
0: Barry,
3: slow there.
0: Barry.
3: Oh, my goodness.
0: Anyway.
3: Yeah, you know what I
0: know what you mean.
3: And actually, it is the biggest attribute you can have, if you can have it. And anyone that's played this crazy, difficult, mad sport knows how hard that is, because it's those demons at the back of your mind going, I shouldn't do it.
0: Where does Taylor Fritz sit in your thoughts?
3: Can I rephrase that question?
0: Yeah.
3: Taylor Fritz is definitely in Zverev's mind because of that horrendous head-to-head. I mean, he does not want to play Fritz anywhere, anytime soon.
0: But there was a similar pattern to the matches in that they both breezed through their first two sets. And then suddenly Fritz then loses concentration, never looking like losing his serve. Then he loses his first serve in the opening game of the third set. And he's sort of having to wake up. So they had very similar matches. He was playing Patrick Kitson, his fellow American. In the end, it was easy, but he looked in good nick.
4: The positive with Fritz was the fact that he didn't play Eastbourne.
0: Yeah.
4: And he resisted that temptation. He obviously has had the injury issues and his team have been quite strict with him. He had to go down there to withdraw, but I think that was probably one of his best decisions.
0: Alex de Minaur, this bit of the draw that been in action on Thursday, this is one because obviously Sinner's in the other bit. Again, in this half of the draw, there are so many players probably thinking, this is my year.
3: Yeah, and he is absolutely one of those players. I mean, we talked about it, Rupert, didn't we, earlier on today? De Minaur is one of, I think, 10 players that I felt that realistically can get to the final. And for De Minaur, I actually don't think he's been at his best this year.
4: Well, he'll admit that.
3: Yeah, and even though he won Rotterdam earlier in this year, I don't think he was at his best. I mean, he's been a little bit scruffy. He lost in the finals to Toggenbosch. Serve failed him, lost early Queens. He does know how to take care of the first week. What he doesn't know, take care of towards the end of the second week. He's yet to get past the quarterfinal because generally for De Minaur, there's always someone. There's always someone who just hits the ball a little bit harder, who serves a little bit better. But, you know, as we saw, Roland Garros, draws opened up.
0: And a final word with regard to the men's for one of the loudest cheers of the day that came on court 18 earlier.
5: Backhand return from Virtanen. Can he keep himself alive? Ferry with a brilliant backhand, a backhand winner. And he drops his racket to the ground. A win in four sets as he makes it into the third round of a Grand Slam for the very first time.
0: Arthur Ferry is flying the flag brilliantly. So, obviously, into the third round of a slam for a first time. What's your thoughts? Because there's always been word that he's got something about him and he is a player who could get pretty high up and make an impact. Well, he is this week, and that's good news.
4: It is. I mean, he's very talented. He's not the tallest guy, but he's got great hand skills, good court craft. Took the college route. He was at Stanford and had been out injured, so that's why his progression was a little stalled. But this year's been a good one. He did well at the start of the year in Oz, qualified there and won a round, and he's taken his opportunity here. And I think, you know, again, if you're still in it, you've got a chance. He's confident at the moment and he does play well on grass. He did well at Queens this year.
0: He's got to the third round and hopefully it will be the start of many a good Wimbledon for the young British player. But one of our aims here on the Wimbledon Radio Channel is to bring you a flavour of the championships and speak to some of the dedicated fans who enter the grounds every day. And our reporter Lily Coleman couldn't help noticing this fan out on the hill this afternoon.
6: Well, I'm on Hemman Hill, and I found myself next to someone who's literally dressed like a tennis ball. It's so... I could spot you from a mile off. What's your name?
7: No, no. Whitney.
6: Whitney, lovely to meet you, Whitney. Is this your first time at Wimbledon?
7: It is.
6: Oh, it is your first time. That's so exciting. How has it been?
7: It's been incredible. I've lived in London for 8 years, and I've never been, so just to be able to experience it in person is incredible.
6: Now, I call this Hemman Hill, but okay. Some people call it Murray Mount. What do you call it?
7: Girl, I don't know. What do you want me to call it? I didn't know there was a name.
6: No, that's fine. Okay, so you're on Hemman Hill. Have we got, like, you know, what have you had for lunch? Have you had a picnic? Have you gone and tried, apparently there are some amazing, delicious sausages. Have you tried the strawberries and cream?
7: So I haven't had strawberries and cream yet. Rox is going to take me. But we went to the Pergola Grill and we had a lovely chicken. We had some incredible salads and then we had a lovely coffee. But yeah, it's just been a great day.
6: Now, it is, as you said, it is your first time. What have you made of this experience so far?
7: I mean, tennis is just such an incredible sport. Like, these people are so skilled and it's just so impressive to watch it. Like, on TV, like, you can see it, but then to actually see them in person, I keep saying this, but it is incredible.
6: It really is. Now, as I said, you're kind of dressed like a tennis ball.
7: Yep.
6: Have you worn this outfit because you know it's the color of a tennis ball? Or is this just, I don't know, your casual day wear?
7: I wish I could say that I woke up like this, but no, it was definitely intentional. I was like, this is my first Wimbledon. I need to rock out. So I was like, yeah, tennis ball it is.
6: I love it. You look great. Well, have the best day. And it's been lovely to chat to you. Thank you.
7: So great chatting to you.
0: Well, let's take a quick look at what's in store tomorrow. Arthur Rinduknecht takes on Novak Djokovic. And he's never been beyond the third round at Wimbledon. And it's the first time that these two will have faced each other. I saw Djokovic

0: the other night. He wanted to be first up on centre court. He's got his wish. My goodness me, he was impressive. But for his opponent, it should in the end be fairly routine for Djokovic, shouldn't it?
1: That's certainly how I see it, Rupert. I mean, Djokovic, albeit against Tsitsipas, who is shadow of his former self. I mean, it's quite actually sad to see the drop in his level, but Djokovic was very good. I thought Djokovic was excellent on Monday, actually, against Wu Yibing, who threw absolutely everything at Novak. I think physically he looks in great shape. We know he made the final of the Australian Open, thought he played well in Roland Garros. It took a five-set epic for Fonseca to beat Djokovic. So I like the matchup. I think Rinnetnes serves big, but his serve is not of the John Isner, Ivo Karlovic, Sasha Zverev. So I think Djokovic will make enough returns, and I think he'll take care of his own service games.
0: And he had a nice, easy workout the other night. Physically conserved plenty of energy. Now the second one, Lucy, this could be interesting. Sabalenka against Ostapenko.
2: Well, I think there's going to be some big hitting. I mean, Ostapenko breezed through her last round, and when she's on, she's not easy to play against. She did actually beat Sabalenka in their last meeting, although Sabalenka does lead the head-to-head. I mean, Sabalenka has got a bit more variety to try and neutralise and put balls in awkward positions against Ostapenko, as well as the power. I think serving for Sabalenka is going to be important, and it is all about what type of Ostapenko we get. She didn't play quite as well in her opening match against Harriet Dart. Harriet Dart had points to lead 5-4 in that third set. But as I say, her next round was convincing. So difficult pick there. I'm going to go with Sabalenka, though.
0: Third up on centre court, we got Felix Auger-Aliassime against Michael Zhang, the Battle of North America. Is Auger-Aliassime in the kind of form that can continue to impress, or is it not so straightforward? You've got a quizzical look on your face, a thoughtful look. Back.
1: Yeah, I mean, he's a young, emerging player, Zhang, and he did well at the beginning of the year. I mean, Auger-Aliassime, we're talking about Ostapenko a little bit. You don't know what you're going to get sometimes with Auger-Aliassime. Now that Auger-Aliassime seeded 3 at Wimbledon, he used to have bad days, but those bad days less and less now, and the consistency's been there, so I think he'll have too much game, Auger-Aliassime, for Zhang.
0: Okay, I'll tell you what, number one court looks a lovely day for the people with tickets on number one court. Daria Kazakina taking on Naomi Osaka. And she'll come on in whatever, the lovely kimono again. I don't mind that at all. Jannik Sinner against Jensen Brooksby and Claire Liu against Coco Gauff. So let's start first up with the Naomi Osaka match. What do we think, Lucy?
2: I've been impressed with her. I think she's starting to understand how to move on grass, and you know, she's got the big serve, big forehand, the aggressive game. I've watched her through this tournament. She's looking to get forward, but I think the two big things: A, she's got the belief and understanding about how to play on grass, which is something that I don't think she's had before. I think she's really struggled in the past, and she's moving well. She's understanding the footwork that she needs to use, and I think she'll have just too much power for Kazakina, who does have that variety. But Osaka, if she continues to serve how she's going to, she's then going to be able to really put pressure on Kazakina's serve, particularly the second serve.
0: In another third round match, Jannik Sinner against Jensen Brooksby. Now, Sinner, where do you think he is at the moment? Have you been impressed, or is there still a work in progress? Where do you think he is this week, Barry?
1: Both, actually. I think he's played 5 great sets in a row. I think the serving has been unbelievable. I think it's only Struff who served more aces than Sinner, and he broke his record in terms of aces on Monday against Kecmanovic. Yes, he wanted to hit the ball better from the back of the court, especially the forehand. But Jensen Brooksby, if we're talking about Sinner, one of the best servers in the tournament, Brooksby is one of the worst servers in the tournament. So I think that if I'm looking at a matchup there, I'm thinking that could be 10 games or under. I'm really expecting Sinner to be very comfortable and put a foot down against Brooksby.
0: Final matchup on court number one, Coco Gauff against Claire Liu, Battle of the Americans. Now, Coco Gauff didn't have it, although had to dig deep in the third set championship tiebreak. She was quite a long way, 7-4 down, I think she was, but she came through it. What do you make of her prospects and the way she's been

0: handling herself in the first couple of rounds?
1: Well, I think she's been handling herself well. I think, again, she's taken confidence from the fact that Swiatek won last year. There's been a lot of focus on Goff and how extreme her forehand grip is, and then how she's able to make the adjustments on the grass, because that's the area that players are then able to attack. And I think as well her mindset now, particularly on serve, is about hitting her spots and going for it. And that makes a big difference. I think two things. I think, A, that's how you need to serve on grass, because it's more effective. And similarly, it stops her overthinking. If she knows she's going to go up to the line and just commit to hitting a big serve, she's then getting those quick points. It also gives her a chance to then be able to control the point, perhaps have a bit more time on the ball. Claire Liu, the qualifier, someone who has been, I think, just outside the top 50. Her rankings dropped. She's starting to build back up that match count. She qualified at Roland Garros, I think made second round there. She's a big hitter, times the ball well, likes to take the ball early. So if she's on and she is able to get out there and put her game on the court, she can rush Goff. But I think a big thing will be around how Goff serves. That really does seem to hold her game together.
0: Fascinating. What could unfold over the next few days? Well, we want to continue to hear from you throughout the championship. Loads of you have been getting in touch. And if you want to get your questions into the team throughout the day, you can send your messages on X. We're at Wimbledon Radio. On Instagram, at Wimbledon Radio Channel. 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You can also find us on TikTok to see what we're up to behind the scenes and some of the famous faces we've been speaking to. 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A-listers everywhere on our TikTok channel. Well, thank you both for your insights throughout the day here on the Wimbledon Radio Channel. And we look forward to more to come throughout Friday. A reminder, we'll be on air from 10 a.m. UK time until the end of play on the Wimbledon website and app, as well as in the local area on 87.7 FM. 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
0: 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I'm Rupert Bell, welcoming you to the broadcast centre roof in SW19, where I'm delighted to say I'm in the company of Lucy Al and Barry Cowan to look back at some of the best bits from today's action. Matches are still unfolding as we record, so for all the results and full order of play for Friday, check Wimbledon.com

0: Well, delighted to see you on our superbly appointed vantage point on a breezy afternoon, but under cloudless skies. Been another fun-packed day, I think, in SW19, people.
1: It has. It's been another really good day. We haven't maybe had quite so many of the long matches and the big upsets, but there's been some brilliant tennis across all the courts, on the show courts and the outside courts.
2: Oh, absolutely. Always have a good buzz. Started with a lovely lunch, and then my day rounded off with what I thought was a brilliant performance from Sasha Zverev. He looks exceptional. He'll want to just fine-tune a few things and not lose a bit of concentration, but maybe... And I'm expecting he will go further than he's done before here at Wimbledon.
0: We'll get into the meat of it a bit later, but plenty to reflect on. And I think I'll tell you where we will start, and that's with our defending champion in the ladies' singles. Iga Swiatek back on centre court for a second round match with a former finalist here, Karolina Plíšková.

0: Pliskova. And after a nervous performance against Taylor Townsend on Tuesday, Swiatek looked at ease once again on centre.
1: Pliskova serves. The return is in. Of course it's in. And she comes forward, Swiatek, ready to finish the match. And she does. Symbolic, really, that she won it with a return game. She was dominant in that aspect today. And it's a comprehensive victory for Iga Swiatek. The defending champion back to herself today and sending a message of warning to the rest of Wimbledon. She wins 6-1, 6-3.
2: Today I felt like, you know, it's another day in the office. I need to be ready, be sharp, make good decisions. So it's always better when you're able to do that. And today was a good day for sure. I was consistent. I had a good level of focus. So I'm really happy with the performance.
3: You're up against, obviously, a very tough opponent, Karolina Pliskova, who's been to the final here at Wimbledon. There were moments where she showed her quality, particularly in the second set. How did you hold your nerve through that moment? And what did you do then that really pleased you most?
2: Well, honestly, I just believe that I can be the more solid player on the court. So even when she was playing fast and flat, you know, I knew that my spin, you know, gives me control. So I had things to, like, challenge her with, and I was aware of that. So it really gave me a lot of belief. And at that moment where it got more tight, I knew I can use it, and I'm really happy about that.
0: Well, let's discuss that match. You were there, Barry, seeing it. Lucy, what did you make? Because we have to say, in the first round, well, she was in tears at the end and sort of seemed to be falling to pieces, but obviously she's been able to regroup. And were you impressed?
4: I thought she played a solid match. I was surprised and disappointed, to be honest, with Pliskova, especially in the first set. For someone who's been a former world number one, of course, made a final here at Wimbledon, she looks just nervous. And if you go into trouble, Swiatek, which is something that Taylor Townsend did in the first round, Rupert, I think you've got to be aggressive. And she was very passive in the first set, almost like she was just too nervous, really, to play her best tennis. In the second set, it started to change a little bit more in her favor. But from having broken serve, she lost her next service game. But I still don't feel, even though Swiatek's played 2-1-2, that she's anywhere near the level we saw 12 months ago.
5: It can help, can't it? Because it was a very different start, different look from the opponent right at the beginning of the match. And that probably helped just settle Swiatek down, because with the way that Townsend came out and how she was able to continue that throughout, where she was rushing Swiatek, we saw her return position. We didn't really see any of that from Pliskova. And if Pliskova isn't serving well and getting that first strike in, then she isn't really going to trouble her opponents. And she just wasn't able to do that today.
0: And when you look back to her match on Tuesday, there was a lot of emotion. You're coming in as defending champion. Was there any hint, though, that sort of the emotion of that she's now in a calmer place, or just you're never quite sure that it can unravel for her?
4: I think she's jittery. I mean, obviously, she's had changes in the coaching team. She's now working with Francisco Ruiz. She didn't have a clay court season, which she would have wanted. I think, was her last title, September, maybe, you know, around that time. So I think she's vulnerable. I mean, right now, I mean, obviously so much can change. I mean, there's another five matches you've got to win. But if you were to say, is she looking like a potential champion? I would say no.
0: There's still plenty of time. She's still in. That's all you can ask. She's done what she had to do, and she's still there. And if she gets to her best, then she will be a force to be reckoned with. Interesting first two matches for the defending champion. Well, let's talk about some of the other matches that have been completed in the ladies as we record this. Ludmila Samsonova defeating Diana Schneider, 6-4, 4-6, 6-2. I believe some injury problems. Obviously, I didn't see that, but what's your thoughts on her prospects?
5: Well, Samsonova's had a poor year, really. She's only won, that was her 10th match that she won. Has made the quarterfinals here, so again, she is growing in confidence there. Diane Schneider, who had that brilliant run at Roland Garros, making the semi-finals there, and it'll just be interesting to see if Samsonova can recover. I mean, hopefully there's no major issues there, but she did do a good job getting through that one.
0: Three sets there. Elsewhere, we've got Marie Buskova into the third round, where she will be playing Samsonova. So interesting, coming through against Tyra Katerina Grant. That was on court 14. Buskova, a quarter finalist here in 2002. So that's going to be, sounds like on paper anyway, a close fought contest.
5: I think so. Buskova's been playing well, played well in Nottingham. Tyra Grant, who came through the qualies and was playing some good tennis, beat Katie Bolter in her opening round. So that wasn't an easy

0: one, but Buskova certainly looking comfortable and confident on the grass.
1: Emma Navarro coming from a set down to prevail over Oksana Selekmateva of Spain. And she will play Marta Kostyuk after the Ukrainian's victory over Anya Blinkova. And I know, Lucy, you saw Madison Keys in action. And that actually, the scoreline probably didn't do Katie Swan justice, but Madison Keys looking in good nick. Man, obviously Queen of Eastbourne, but maybe she's one that we've also got to keep an eye on.
0: Definitely. And if we're talking about the serve and the return, that's something that Madison Keys does a very good job with. Such a big ball striker, a big hitter, and she had to navigate her way through her opening match, which was a type three setter against the qualifier Kayla Day. And today she had to work hard as well. Katie Swan did play well, 6-1, 6-4. Katie Swan, a lot of breakpoint opportunities that she couldn't convert, but that was down to the way that Keys played. Got a bit breezy out there, which can be tricky, and well, Madison Keys doing a petition, I think, to try and get the Eastbourne grass courts shipped up here, because that was her third title down on the coast.
2: I want to throw in Kostyuk, big win her coming back from a set down to win in three. Anisimova, who's had problems, we talk about power, coming back from a losing position against Sofia Kenin to win in three. I think she might have been a breakdown in the third as well, 7-6 in the third. So those are big wins for players that know how to go deep here.
1: What we're saying is the ladies is just looking wide open.
2: Just like another normal Wimbledon.
0: Well, it is. Kostyuk, I have to say, I was quite surprised just looking at the head-to-head against Emma Navarro. Emma Navarro leads that head-to-head for love. So Kostyuk has never beaten Navarro. Navarro has had a break. She talked quite openly about the fact that she stepped away from the game. She just needed a break mentally, and she's come back fresher, and she's growing in confidence and playing some good tennis.
1: The overall impression is that the ladies singles is looking very intriguing over the next.
0: If you're still in it, you can win it.
1: Anyone can win it. That, I think, is what my two wise experts think here. Now, on the men's side, again, that has, if you're in it, you might win it this year, because that does have a very open field. Now, Barry and I, we're lucky enough to be courtside to watch Alexander Zverev, the Roland Garros champion, in action. And the world number three met the 25-year-old Frenchman Valentin Reyer on number one court. And it was the German who was in a dominant mood. Ace to wrap it up. That is a clinical way, authoritative. He wobbled a bit mentally towards the end of the third set, but Valentin Reyer had no answer to a supremely confident Alexander Zverev. A routine victory in the end for the German as he comes through 6-1, 6-3, 7-6.
3: Two and a half sets, I played an almost perfect match. And then, I lost a bit of focus, lost a bit of concentration, and used it very well. And he made it very interesting in the end, but definitely happy to be through in straight sets and not having to play another set, even though I love to play here at Wimbledon, but it's nice to win easier in the beginning of the week.
4: Yeah, especially when you know that hopefully there is so much more tennis to come. Straight sets win at this stage of a tournament, can it make a difference?
3: Yeah, for sure. I think, I'm not old yet, but I'm getting to an age where I think you need to save energy, and I think it also builds confidence when you win in easily, when you win in straight sets. I think it helps for your confidence, especially for me at Wimbledon. You know, I love this tournament, but I'm still waiting for a big result. And if I continue playing like this, I definitely think it can happen this year.
1: So, Barry, we were watching that. I think we were suitably impressed, although he just went a little bit walkabout in the third set mentally.
2: Yeah, that would be the concern. But let's start with the positives. He looks very confident. You would expect that after Roland Garros. He's been serving great in both his matches. But what really struck me today was how well he hit his forehand. And at times, there's been a lot of criticism, I think fairly so, about Zverev. And he's got quite defensive on it, about how defensive he has been on the forehand. He often, when the going gets tough, he plays too deep behind the baseline and the forehand's not a lot on it. That was not the case today. We were commentating on that match. He had a lot of forehand winners. However, of course, he won't want the dip. He mentioned about the dip, but he regrouped and actually he shifted gears seriously, impressively, in the tiebreak, where I think he made all first serves and got back to the sort of

0: tennis that put him in that winning position, up two sets to love and a break.
1: What I liked was his body language. Mm. Suddenly you think, I'm now a champion. And that makes a difference to your mindset. Because when you think his Wimbledon record never got beyond the fourth round, so you're actually thinking, what's going on here? This guy hasn't achieved enough here. Do you think he can back up and become a history maker almost by becoming a guy to win his first Grand Slam and then following up with the Channel Double or whatever the fancy phrase is that you've come up with?
2: Well, it's going to be interesting, isn't it? Because, as you say, the pressure should be off in terms of, you know, the big thing that he's been searching for and, you know, feels that he probably should have already done it is win a slam. There should be no pressure on him, but he's a competitor. The mental side can catch up with you because it's difficult. There's so many emotions, but all the commitments, everything that he will have had to do, going home, press conferences, sponsors, all of that side does take its toll. Whether that will catch up over the period of the fortnight here, only time will tell. But I just feel in some ways, I think he could free swing out here, and I think that was probably evidenced today, the way that he came through that match so convincingly. That could be a really good sign for him.
1: And you said something interesting in his courtside interview, I'm probably misquoting it, but he said you've just got to move on quickly and have a short-term memory.
0: It's an art. I mean, what's the mind of a goldfish? Is that what they say?
2: Which, what do they say? Sorry.
0: Mind of a goldfish. Oh, I've just gone.
1: Barry,
0: slow there.
1: Barry.
0: Oh, my goodness.
1: Anyway.
0: Yeah, you know what I
1: know what you mean.
0: And actually, it is the biggest attribute you can have, if you can have it. And anyone that's played this crazy, difficult, mad sport knows how hard that is, because it's those demons at the back of your mind going, I shouldn't do it.
1: Where does Taylor Fritz sit in your thoughts?
0: Can I rephrase that question?
1: Yeah.
0: Taylor Fritz is definitely in Zverev's mind because of that horrendous head-to-head. I mean, he does not want to play Fritz anywhere, anytime soon.
1: But there was a similar pattern to the matches in that they both breezed through their first two sets. And then suddenly Fritz then loses concentration, never looking like losing his serve. Then he loses his first serve in the opening game of the third set. And he's sort of having to wake up. So they had very similar matches. He was playing Patrick Kitson, his fellow American. In the end, it was easy, but he looked in good nick.
2: The positive with Fritz was the fact that he didn't play Eastbourne.
1: Yeah.
2: And he resisted that temptation. He obviously has had the injury issues, and his team have been quite strict with him. He had to go down there to withdraw, but I think that was probably one of his best decisions.
1: Alex de Minaur, this bit of the draw that been in action on Thursday, this is one, because obviously Sinner's in the other bit. Again, in this half of the draw, there are so many players probably thinking, this is my year.
0: Yeah, and he is absolutely one of those players. I mean, we talked about it, Rupert, didn't we, earlier on today. De Minaur is one of, I think, 10 players that I felt that realistically can get to the final. And for De Minaur, I actually don't think he's been at his best this year.
2: Well, he'll admit that.
0: Yeah, and even though he won Rotterdam earlier in this year, I don't think he was at his best. I mean, he's been a little bit scruffy. He lost in the finals to Toggenbosch. Serve failed him, lost early Queens. He does know how to take care of the first week. What he doesn't know, take care of towards the end of the second week. He's yet to get past the quarterfinal, because generally for De Minaur, there's always someone. There's always someone who just hits the ball a little bit harder, who serves a little bit better. But, you know, as we saw at Roland Garros, draws opened up.
1: And a final word with regard to the men's for one of the loudest cheers of the day that came on court 18 earlier.
3: Backhand return from Virtanen. Can he keep himself alive? Ferry with a brilliant backhand, a backhand winner. And he drops his racket to the ground. A win in four sets as he makes it into the third round of a Grand Slam for the very first time.
1: Arthur Ferry is flying the flag brilliantly. So, obviously, into the third round of a slam for a first time. What's your thoughts? Because there's always been word that he's got something about him, and he is a player who could get pretty high up and make an impact. Well, he is this week, and that's good news.
2: It is. I mean, he's very talented. He's not the tallest guy, but he's got great hand skills, good court craft. Took the college route. He was at Stanford and had been out injured, so that's why his progression was a little stalled. But this year's been a good one. He did well.

0: well at the start of the year in Oz, qualified there and won a round, and he's taken his opportunity here. And I think, you know, again, if you're still in it, you've got a chance. He's confident at the moment, and he does play well on grass. He did well at Queen's this year.
1: He's got to the third round, and hopefully it will be the start of many a good Wimbledon for the young British player. But one of our aims here on the Wimbledon Radio Channel is to bring you a flavour of the championships and speak to some of the dedicated fans who enter the grounds every day. And our reporter, Lily Coleman, couldn't help noticing this fan out on the hill this afternoon.
2: Well, I'm on Hemman Hill, and I found myself next to someone who's literally dressed like a tennis ball. It's so... I could spot you from a mile off. What's your name?
3: Whitney.
2: Whitney, lovely to meet you, Whitney. Is this your first time at Wimbledon?
3: It is.
2: Oh, it is your first time. That's so exciting. How has it been?
3: It's been incredible. I've lived in London for 8 years, and I've never been. So just to be able to experience it in person is incredible.
2: Now, I call this Hemman Hill, but okay. Some people call it Murray Mount. What do you call it?
3: Girl, I don't know. What do you want me to call it? I didn't know there was a name.
2: No, that's fine. Okay, so you're on Hemman Hill. Have we got, like, you know, what have you had for lunch? Have you had a picnic? Have you gone and tried, apparently there are some amazing, delicious sausages. Have you had tried the strawberries and cream?
3: So I haven't had strawberries and cream yet. Rox is going to take me. But we went to the Pergola Grill, and we had a lovely chicken. We had some incredible salads, and then we had a lovely coffee. But yeah, it's just been a great day.
2: Now, it is, as you said, it is your first time. What have you made of this experience so far?
3: I mean, tennis is just such an incredible sport. Like, these people are so skilled, and it's just so impressive to watch it. Like, on TV, like, you can see it, but then to actually see them in person, I mean, like, it's, I mean, I keep saying this, but it is incredible.
2: It really is. Now, as I said, you're kind of dressed like a tennis ball.
3: Yep.
2: Have you worn this outfit because you know it's the color of a tennis ball, or is this just, I don't know, your casual day wear?
3: I wish I could say that I woke up like this, but no, it was definitely intentional. I was like, this is my first Wimbledon, I need to rock out. So I was like, yeah, tennis ball it is.
2: I love it. You look great. Well, have the best day, and it's been lovely to chat to you. Thank you.
3: So great chatting to you.
1: Well, let's take a quick look at what's in store tomorrow. Arthur Rinderknecht takes on Novak Djokovic. And he's never been beyond the third round at Wimbledon. And it's the first time that these two will have faced each other. I saw Djokovic the other night. He wanted to be first up on centre court. He's got his wish. My goodness me, he was impressive. But for his opponent, it should in the end be fairly routine for Djokovic, shouldn't it?
4: That's certainly how I see it, Rupert. I mean, Djokovic, albeit against Tsitsipas, who is shadow of his former self. I mean, it's quite actually sad to see the drop in his level, but Djokovic was very good. I thought Djokovic was excellent on Monday, actually, against Wu Yibing, who threw absolutely everything at Novak. I mean, physically, he looks in great shape. We know he made the final of the Australian Open, thought he played well in Roland Garros. It took a five-set epic for Fonseca to beat Djokovic. So I like the matchup. I think Rinderknecht serves big, but his serve is not off the John Isner, Ivo Karlovic, Sasha Zverev. So I think Djokovic will make enough returns, and I think he'll take care of his own service games.
1: And he had a nice, easy workout the other night, physically conserved plenty of energy. Now the second one, Lucy, this could be interesting. Sabalenka against Ostapenko.
0: Well, I think there's going to be some big hitting. I mean, Ostapenko breezed through her last round, and when she's on, she's not easy to play against. She did actually beat Sabalenka in their last meeting, although Sabalenka does lead the head-to-head. I mean, Sabalenka has got a bit more variety to try and neutralise and put balls in awkward positions against Ostapenko, as well as the power. I think serving for Sabalenka is going to be important, and it is all about what type of Ostapenko we get. She didn't play quite as well in her opening match against Harriet Dart. Harriet Dart had points to lead 5-4 in that third set. But as I say, her next round was convincing. So difficult pick there. I'm going to go with Sabalenka, though.
1: Third up on centre court, we got Felix Auger-Aliassime against Michael Zhang, the Battle of North America. Who's is Auger-Aliassime in the kind of form that can continue to impress, or is it not so straightforward? You've got a quizzical look on your face, a thoughtful look. Barry.
4: Yeah, I mean, he's a young emerging player, Zhang, and he did well at the beginning of the year. I mean, Ogier Aliassime, we were talking about Ostapenko a little bit. You don't know what you're going to get sometimes with Ogier Aliassime. Now that Ogier Aliassime seeded 3 at Wimbledon, he used to have bad days, but those bad days less and less now. And the consistency's been there, so I think he'll have too much game, Ogier Aliassime, for Zhang.
1: Okay, I tell you what, number one court looks a lovely day for the people with tickets on number one court. Daria Kazakina taking on Naomi Osaka. And she'll come on in whatever, the lovely kimono again. I don't mind that at all. Jannik Sinner against Jensen Brooksby and Claire Liu against Coco Gauff. So let's start first up with the Naomi Osaka match. What do we think, Lucy?
0: I've been impressed with her. I think she's starting to understand how to move on grass, and you know, she's got the big serve, big forehand, the aggressive game. I've watched her through this tournament. She's looking to get forward, but I think the two big things: A, she's got the belief and understanding about how to play on grass, which is something that I don't think she's had before. I think she's really struggled in the past, and she's moving well. She's understanding the footwork that she needs to use, and I think she'll have just too much power for Kazakina, who does have that variety. But Osaka, if she continues to serve how she's going to, she's then going to be able to really put pressure on Kazakina's serve, particularly the second serve.
1: In another third round match, Jannik Sinner against Jensen Brooksby. Now, Sinner, where do you think he is at the moment? Have you been impressed, or is there still a work in progress? Where do you think he is this week, Barry?
4: Both, actually. I think he's played 5 great sets in a row. I think the serving has been unbelievable. I think it's only Struff who served more aces than Sinner, and he broke his record in terms of aces on Monday against Kecmanovic. Yes, he wanted to hit the ball better from the back of the court, especially the forehand. But Jensen Brooksby, if we're talking about Sinner, one of the best servers in the tournament, Brooksby is one of the worst servers in the tournament. So I think that if I'm looking at a match up there, I'm thinking that could be 10 games or under. I'm really expecting Sinner to be very comfortable and put a foot down against Brooksby.
1: Final matchup on court number one, Coco Gauff against Claire Liu, battle of the Americans. Now, Coco Gauff didn't have it, although had to dig deep in the third set championship tiebreak. She was quite a long way, 7-4 down, I think she was, but she came through it. What do you make of her prospects and the way she's been handling herself in the first couple of rounds?
0: Well, I think she's been handling herself well. I think, again, she's taken confidence from the fact that Swiatek won last year. There's been a lot of focus on Gauff and how extreme her forehand grip is, and then how she's able to make the adjustments on the grass, because that's the area that players are then able to attack. And I think as well, her mindset now, particularly on serve, is about hitting her spots and going for it. And that makes a big difference. I think two things. I think A, that's how you need to serve on grass, because it's more effective. And similarly, it stops her overthinking. If she knows she's going to go up to the line and just commit to hitting a big serve, she's then getting those quick points. It also gives her a chance to then be able to control the point, perhaps have a bit more time on the ball. Claire Liu, the qualifier, someone who has been, I think, just outside the top 50. Her rankings dropped. She's starting to build back up that match count. She qualified at Roland Garros, I think made second round there. She's a big hitter, times the ball well, likes to take the ball early. So if she's on and she is able to get out there and put her game on the court, she can rush Gauff. But I think a big thing will be around how Gauff serves. That really does seem to hold her game together.
1: Fascinating. What could unfold over the next few days? Well, we want to continue to hear from you throughout the championship. Loads of you have been getting in touch. And if you want to get your questions into the team throughout the day, you can send your messages on X. We're at Wimbledon Radio. On Instagram, at Wimbledon Radio Channel, or you can email us at radio@aeltc.com. You can also find us on TikTok to see what we're up to behind the scenes and some of the famous faces we've been speaking to. And it's a veritable celebrity list. A-listers everywhere on our TikTok channel. Well, thank you both for your insights throughout the day here on the Wimbledon Radio Channel. And we look forward to more to come throughout Friday. A reminder, we'll be on air from 10 a.m. UK time until the end of play on the Wimbledon website and app, as well as in the local area on 87.7 FM. 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
2: 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I'm Rupert Bell, welcoming you to the broadcast centre roof in SW19, where I'm delighted to say I'm in the company of Lucy Earle and Barry Cowan to look back at some of the best bits from today's action. 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

0: Well, delighted to see you on our superbly appointed vantage point on a breezy afternoon, but under cloudless skies. Been another fun-packed day, I think, in SW19, people.
1: It has. It's been another really good day. We haven't maybe had quite so many of the long matches and the big upsets, but there's been some brilliant tennis across all the courts, on the show courts and the outside courts.
2: Oh, absolutely. Always have a good buzz. Started with a lovely lunch. And then my day rounded off with what I thought was a brilliant performance from Sasha Zverev. He looks exceptional. He'll want to just fine-tune a few things and not lose a bit of concentration, but maybe. And I'm expecting he will go further than he's done before here at Wimbledon.
0: We'll get into the meat of it a bit later, but plenty to reflect on. And I think I'll tell you where we will start, and that's with our defending champion in the ladies' singles. Iga Swiatek back on centre court for a second-round match with a former finalist here, Karolina Pliskova. And after a nervous performance against Taylor Townsend on Tuesday, Swiatek looked at ease once again. On centre.
3: Pliskova serves. The return is in. Of course it's in. And she comes forward, Swiatek, ready to finish the match. And she does. Symbolic, really, that she won it with a return game. She was dominant in that aspect today. And it's a comprehensive victory for Iga Swiatek. The defending champion back to herself today and sending a message of warning to the rest of Wimbledon. She wins 6-1, 6-3.
4: Today I felt like, you know, it's another day in the office. I need to be ready, be sharp, make good decisions. So it's always better when you're able to do that. And today was a good day for sure. I was consistent. I had a good level of focus. So I'm really happy with the performance.
5: You're up against obviously a very tough opponent, Karolina Pliskova, who's been to the final here at Wimbledon. There were moments where she showed her quality, particularly in the second set. How did you hold your nerve through that moment? And what did you do then that really pleased you most?
4: Well, honestly, I just believe that I can be the more solid player on the court. So even when she was playing fast and flat, you know, I knew that my spin, you know, gives me control. So I had things to, like, challenge her with, and I was aware of that. So it really gave me a lot of belief. And at that moment where it got more tight, I knew I can use it, and I'm really happy about that.
0: Well, let's discuss that match. You were there, Barry, seeing it. Lucy, what did you make? Because we have to say, in the first round, well, she was in tears at the end and sort of seemed to be falling to pieces, but obviously she's been able to regroup. And were you impressed?
2: I thought she played a solid match. I was surprised and disappointed, to be honest, with Pliskova, especially in the first set. For someone who's been a former world number one, of course, made the final here at Wimbledon, she looks just nervous. And if you go into trouble, Swiatek, which is something that Taylor Townsend did in the first round, Rupert, I think you've got to be aggressive. And she was very passive in the first set, almost like she was just too nervous, really, to play her best tennis. In the second set, it started to change a little bit more in her favour. But from having broken serve, she lost her next service game. But I still don't feel, even though Swiatek's played 2-1-2, that she's anywhere near the level we saw 12 months ago.
1: It can help, can't it? Because it was a very different start, different look from the opponent right at the beginning of the match. And that probably helped just settle Swiatek down, because with the way that Townsend came out and how she was able to continue that throughout, where she was rushing Swiatek, we saw her return position. We didn't really see any of that from Pliskova. And if Pliskova isn't serving well and getting that first strike in, then she isn't really going to trouble her opponents. And she just wasn't able to do

0: that today.
1: And when you look back to her match on Tuesday, there was a lot of emotion. You're coming in as defending champion. Was there any hint, though, that sort of the emotion of that, that she's now in a calmer place, or just you're never quite sure that it can unravel for her?
2: I think she's jittery. I mean, obviously, she's had changes in the coaching team. She's now working with Francisco Ruiz. She didn't have a clay court season, which she would have wanted. I think, was her last title, September, maybe, you know, around that time. So I think she's vulnerable. I mean, right now, I mean, obviously, so much can change. I mean, there's another five matches you've got to win. But if you were to say, is she looking like a potential champion, I would say no.
1: There's still plenty of time. She's still in. That's all you can ask. She's done what she had to do, and she's still there. And if she gets to her best, then she will be a force to be reckoned with. Interesting first two matches for the defending champion. Well, let's talk about some of the other matches that have been completed in the ladies as we record this. Ludmila Samsonova defeating Diana Schneider, 6-4, 4-6, 6-2. I believe some injury problems. Obviously, I didn't see that, but what's your thoughts on her prospects?
0: Well, Samsonova's had a poor year, really. She's only won, that was her 10th match that she won. Has made the quarterfinals here, so again, she is growing in confidence there. Diane Schneider, who had that brilliant run at Roland Garros, making the semi-finals there, and it'll just be interesting to see if Samsonova can recover. I mean, hopefully there's no major issues there, but she did do a good job getting through that one.
1: Three sets there. Elsewhere, we've got Marie Buskova into the third round, where she will be playing Samsonova. So interesting, coming through against Tyra Katerina Grant. That was on court 14. Buskova, a quarter finalist here in 2002. So that's going to be, sounds like on paper anyway, a close fought contest.
0: I think so. Buskova's been playing well, played well in Nottingham. Tyra Grant, who came through the qualies and was playing some good tennis, beat Katie Bolter in her opening round. So that wasn't an easy one, but Buskova certainly looking comfortable and confident on the grass.
1: Emma Navarro coming from a set down to prevail over Oksana Selekmateva of Spain. And she will play Marta Kostyuk after the Ukrainian's victory over Anya Blinkova. And I know, Lucy, you saw Madison Keys in action. And that actually, the scoreline probably didn't do Katie Swan justice, but Madison Keys looking in good nick. Man, obviously Queen of Eastbourne, but maybe she's one that we've also got to keep an eye on.
0: Definitely. And if we're talking about the serve and the return, that's something that Madison Keys does a very good job with. Such a big ball striker, a big hitter, and she had to navigate her way through her opening match, which was a tight three setter against the qualifier Kayla Day. And today she had to work hard as well. Katie Swan did play well, 6-1, 6-4. Katie Swan, a lot of breakpoint opportunities that she couldn't convert, but that was down to the way that Keys played. Got a bit breezy out there, which can be tricky, and well, Madison Keys doing a petition, I think, to try and get the Eastbourne grass courts shipped up here, because that was her third title down on the coast.
2: I want to throw in Kostyuk, big win for her, coming back from a set down to win in three. Anisimova, who's had problems, we talk about power, coming back from a losing position against Sofia Kenin to win in three. I think she might have been a breakdown in the third as well, 7-6 in the third. So those are big wins for players that know how to go deep here.
1: What we're saying is the ladies is just looking wide open.
2: Just like normal Wimbledon.
0: Well, it is. Kostyuk, I have to say, I was quite surprised just looking at the head-to-head against Emma Navarro. Emma Navarro leads that head-to-head for love. So Kostyuk has never beaten Navarro. And Navarro has had a break. She talked quite openly about the fact that she stepped away from the game. She just needed a break mentally, and she's come back fresher, and she's growing in confidence and playing some good tennis.
1: The overall impression is that the ladies singles is looking very intriguing over the next...
0: If you're still in it, you can win it.
1: Anyone can win it. That, I think, is what my two wise experts think here. Now, on the men's side, again, that has, if you're in it, you might win it this year, because that does have a very open field. Now, Barry and I were lucky enough to be courtside to watch Alexander Zverev, the Roland Garros champion, in action. And the world number three met the 25-year-old Frenchman Valentin Reyer on number one court. And it was the German who was in a dominant mood. Ace to wrap it up. That is a clinical way, authoritative. He wobbled a bit mentally towards the end of the third set, but Valentin Reyer

0: had no answer to a supremely confident Alexander Zverev. A routine victory in the end for the German as he comes through 6-1, 6-3, 7-6.
1: 2.5 sets, I played an almost perfect match. And then, yeah, I lost a bit of focus, lost a bit of concentration, and used it very well. And yeah, he made it very interesting in the end, but definitely happy to be through in straight sets and not having to play another set, even though I love to play here at Wimbledon, but it's nice to win easier in the beginning of the week.
2: Yeah, especially when you know that hopefully there is so much more tennis to come. Straight sets win at this stage of a tournament, can it make a difference?
1: Yeah, for sure. I think, I mean, I'm not old yet, but I'm getting to an age where I think you need to save energy, and I think it also builds confidence when you win in easily, when you win in straight sets. I think it helps for your confidence, especially for me at Wimbledon. You know, I love this tournament, but I'm still waiting for a big result, and if I continue playing like this, I definitely think it can happen this year.
0: So, Barry, we were watching that. I think we were suitably impressed, although he just went a little bit walkabout in the third set mentally.
3: Yeah, that would be the concern. But let's start with the positives. He looks very confident. You would expect that after Roland Garros. He's been serving great in both his matches. But what really struck me today was how well he hit his forehand. And at times, there's been a lot of criticism, I think fairly so, about Zverev. And he's got quite defensive on it, about how defensive he has been on the forehand. He often, when the going gets tough, he plays too deep behind the baseline and the forehand's not a lot on it. That was not the case today. We were commentating on that match. He had a lot of forehand winners. However, of course, he won't want the dip. He mentioned about the dip, but he regrouped. And actually, he shifted gears seriously, impressively, in the tiebreak, where I think he made all first serves and got back to the sort of tennis that put him in that winning position, up two sets to love and a break.
0: What I liked was his body language. Mm. Suddenly he thinks, I'm now a champion. And that makes a difference to your mindset. Because when you think his Wimbledon record never got beyond the fourth round, so you're actually thinking, what's going on here? This guy hasn't achieved enough here. Do you think he can back up and become a history maker almost by becoming a guy to win his first Grand Slam and then following up with the Channel Double or whatever the fancy phrase is that you've come up with?
4: Well, it's going to be interesting, isn't it? Because, as you say, the pressure should be off in terms of, you know, the big thing that he's been searching for and, you know, feels that he probably should have already done it is win a slam. There should be no pressure on him, but he's a competitor. The mental side can catch up with you because it's difficult. There's so many emotions, but all the commitments, everything that he will have had to do, going home, press conferences, sponsors, all of that side does take its toll. Whether that will catch up over the period of the fortnight here, only time will tell. But I just feel in some ways, I think he could free swing out here, and I think that was probably evidence today, the way that he came through that match so convincingly, that could be a really good sign for him.
0: And you said something interesting in his courtside interview, I'm probably misquoting it, but he said you've just got to move on quickly and have a short-term memory.
3: It's an art. I mean, what's the mind of a goldfish? Is that what they say?
4: Which, what do they say? Sorry.
3: Mind of a goldfish. Oh, yeah. I've just gone.
0: Barry, slow there. Barry.
3: Oh, my goodness.
0: Anyway.
3: Yeah, you know what I
0: know what you know, mean.
3: And actually, it is the biggest attribute you can have, if you can have it. And anyone that's played this crazy, difficult, mad sport knows how hard that is, because it's those demons at the back of your mind going, I shouldn't do it.
0: Where does Taylor Fritz sit in your thoughts?
3: Can I rephrase that question?
0: Yeah.
3: Taylor Fritz is definitely in Zverev's mind because of that horrendous head-to-head. I mean, he does not want to play Fritz anywhere, anytime soon.
0: But there was a similar pattern to the matches in that they both breezed through their first two sets. And then suddenly Fritz then loses concentration, never looking like losing his serve. Then he loses his first serve in the opening game of the third set. And he's sort of having to wake up. So they had very similar matches. He was playing Patrick Kitson, his fellow American. In the end, it was easy. but he looked in good nick.
4: The positive with Fritz was the fact that he didn't play Eastbourne.
0: Yeah.
4: And he resisted that temptation. He obviously has had the injury issues and his team have been quite strict with him. He had to go down there to withdraw, but I think that was probably one of his best decisions.
0: Alex de Minaur, this bit of the draw that's been in action on Thursday, this is the one, because obviously Sinner's in the other bit. Again, in this half of the draw, there are so many players probably thinking, this is my year.
3: Yeah, and he is absolutely one of those players. I mean, we talked about it, Rupert, didn't we, earlier on today? De Minaur is one of, I think, 10 players that I felt that realistically can get to the final. And for De Minaur, I actually don't think he's been at his best this year.
4: Well, he'll admit that.
3: Yeah, and even though he won Rotterdam earlier in this year, I don't think he was at his best. I mean, he's been a little bit scruffy. He lost in the final to Toggenbosch. Serve failed him, lost early Queens. He does know how to take care of the first week. What he doesn't know, take care of towards the end of the second week. He's yet to get past the quarterfinal, because generally for De Minaur, there's always someone. There's always someone who just hits the ball a little bit harder, who serves a little bit better. But, you know, as we saw at Roland Garros, draws opened up.
0: And a final word with regard to the men's for one of the loudest cheers of the day that came on court 18 earlier.
5: Backhand return from Virtanen. Can he keep himself alive? Ferry with a brilliant backhand, a backhand winner. And he drops his racket to the ground. A win in four sets as he makes it into the third round of a Grand Slam for the very first time.
0: Arthur Ferry is flying the flag brilliantly. So, obviously, into the third round of a slam for a first time. What's your thoughts? Because there's always been word that he's got something about him, and he is a player who could get pretty high up and make an impact. Well, he is this week, and that's good news.
4: It is. I mean, he's very talented. He's not the tallest guy, but he's got great hand skills, good court craft. Took the college route. He was at Stanford and had been out injured, so that's why his progression was a little stalled. But this year's been a good one. He did well at the start of the year in Oz, qualified there and won a round, and he's taken his opportunity here. And I think, you know, again, if you're still in it, you've got a chance. He's confident at the moment, and he does play well on grass. He did well at Queens this year.
0: He's got to the third round, and hopefully it will be the start of many a good Wimbledon for the young British player. But one of our aims here on the Wimbledon Radio Channel is to bring you a flavour of the championships and speak to some of the dedicated fans who enter the grounds every day. And our reporter, Lily Coleman, couldn't help noticing this fan out on the hill this afternoon.
6: Well, I'm on Hemman Hill, and I found myself next to someone who's literally dressed like a tennis ball. It's so... I could spot you from a mile off. What's your name?
7: Whitney.
6: Whitney, lovely to meet you, Whitney. Is this your first time at Wimbledon?
7: It is.
6: Oh, it is your first time. That's so exciting. How has it been?
7: It's been incredible. I've lived in London for 8 years, and I've never been. So just to be able to experience it in person is incredible.
6: Now, I call this Hemman Hill, but okay, some people call it Murray Mount. What do you call it?
7: Girl, I don't know. What do you want me to call it? I didn't know there was a name.
6: No, that's fine. Okay, so you're on Hemman Hill. Have we got, like, you know, what have you had for lunch? Have you had a picnic? Have you gone and tried? Apparently there are some amazing, delicious sausages. Have you tried the strawberries and cream?
7: So I haven't had strawberries and cream yet. Rox is going to take me. But we went to the Pergola Grill, and we had a lovely chicken. We had some incredible salads, and then we had a lovely coffee. But yeah, it's just been a great day.
6: Now, it is, as you said, it is your first time. What have you made of this experience so far?
7: I mean, tennis is just such an incredible sport. Like, these people are so skilled, and it's just so impressive to watch it. Like, on TV, like, you can see it, but then to actually see them in person, I mean, like, it's, I mean, I keep saying this, but it is incredible.
6: It really is. Now, as I said, you're kind of dressed like a tennis ball.
7: Yep.
6: Have you worn this outfit because you know it's the color of a tennis ball, or is this just, I don't know, your casual day wear?
7: I wish I could say that I woke up like this, but no, it was definitely intentional. I was like, this is my first Wimbledon, I need to rock out. So I was like, yeah, tennis ball it is.
6: I love it, you look great. Well, have the best day, and it's been lovely to chat to you, thank you.
7: It's so great chatting to you.
0: Well, let's take a quick look at what's in store tomorrow. Arthur Rinduknecht takes on Novak Djokovic. And he's never been beyond the third round at Wimbledon. And it's the first time that these two will have faced each other. I saw Djokovic the other night. He wanted to be first up on centre court. He's

0: got his wish. My goodness me, he was impressive. But for his opponent, it should in the end be fairly routine for Djokovic, shouldn't it?
1: That's certainly how I see it, Rupert. I mean, Djokovic, albeit against Tsitsipas, who is shadow of his former self. I mean, it's quite actually sad to see the drop in his level, but Djokovic was very good. I thought Djokovic was excellent on Monday, actually, against Wu Yibing, who threw absolutely everything at Novak. I mean, physically, he looks in great shape. We know he made the final of the Australian Open. Thought he played well in Roland Garros. It took a five-set epic for Fonseca to beat Djokovic. So I like the matchup. I think Rinne-Nash serves big, but his serve is not of the John Isner, Ivo Karlovic, Sasha Zverev. So I think Djokovic will make enough returns, and I think he'll take care of his own service games.
0: And he had a nice, easy workout the other night. Physically conserved plenty of energy. Now the second one, Lucy, this could be interesting. Sabalenka against Ostapenko.
2: Well, I think there's going to be some big hitting. I mean, Ostapenko breezed through her last round, and when she's on, she's not easy to play against. She did actually beat Sabalenka in their last meeting, although Sabalenka does lead the head-to-head. I mean, Sabalenka has got a bit more variety to try and neutralise and put balls in awkward positions against Ostapenko, as well as the power. I think serving for Sabalenka is going to be important, and it is all about what type of Ostapenko we get. She didn't play quite as well in her opening match against Harriet Dart. Harriet Dart had points to lead 5-4 in that third set, but as I say, her next round was convincing. So difficult pick there. I'm going to go with Sabalenka though.
0: Third up on centre court, we got Felix Auger-Aliassime against Michael Zhang, the Battle of North America. Is Auger-Aliassime in the kind of form that can continue to impress, or is it not so straightforward? You've got a quizzical look on your face, a thoughtful look.
1: Yeah, I mean, he's a young emerging player, Zhang, and he did well at the beginning of the year. I mean, Auger-Aliassime, we were talking about Ostapenko a little bit. You don't know what you're going to get sometimes with Auger-Aliassime. Now that Auger-Aliassime seeded 3 at Wimbledon, he used to have bad days, but those bad days less and less now, and the consistency's been there. So I think he'll have too much game, Auger-Aliassime, for Zhang.
0: Okay, I'll tell you what, number one court looks a lovely day for the people with tickets on number one court. Daria Kazakina taking on Naomi Osaka. And she'll come on in whatever, the lovely kimono again. I don't mind that at all. Jannik Sinner against Jensen Brooksby and Claire Liu against Coco Gauff. So let's start first up with the Naomi Osaka match. What do we think, Lucy?
2: I've been impressed with her. I think she's starting to understand how to move on grass, and you know, she's got the big serve, big forehand, the aggressive game. I've watched her through this tournament. She's looking to get forward, but I think the two big things: A, she's got the belief and understanding about how to play on grass, which is something that I don't think she's had before. I think she's really struggled in the past, and she's moving well. She's understanding the footwork that she needs to use, and I think she'll have just too much power for Kazakina, who does have that variety. But Osaka, if she continues to serve how she's going to, she's then going to be able to really put pressure on Kazakina's serve, particularly the second serve.
0: In another third round match, Jannik Sinner against Jensen Brooksby. Now, Sinner, where do you think he is at the moment? Have you been impressed, or is there still a work in progress? Where do you think he is this week, Barry?
1: Both, actually. I think he's played 5 great sets in a row. I think the serving has been unbelievable. I think it's only Struff who served more aces than Sinner, and he broke his record in terms of aces on Monday against Kecmanovic. Yes, he wanted to hit the ball better from the back of the court, especially the forehand. But Jensen Brooksby, if we're talking about Sinner, one of the best servers in the tournament, Brooksby is one of the worst servers in the tournament. So I think that if I'm looking at a match up there, I'm thinking that could be 10 games or under. I'm really expecting Sinner to be very comfortable and put a foot down against Brooksby.
0: Final matchup on court number one, Coco Gauff against Claire Liu, Battle of the Americans. Now, Coco Gauff didn't have it, although had to dig deep in the third set championship tiebreak. She was quite a long way, 7-4 down, I think she was, but she came through it. What do you make of her prospects and the way she's been handling herself in the first couple of rounds?
2: Well, I think she's been handling

0: herself well. I think, again, she's taken confidence from the fact that Swiatek won last year. There's been a lot of focus on Goff and how extreme her forehand grip is, and then how she's able to make the adjustments on the grass, because that's the area that players are then able to attack. And I think as well, her mindset now, particularly on serve, is about hitting her spots and going for it. And that makes a big difference. I think two things. I think A, that's how you need to serve on grass, because it's more effective. And similarly, it stops her overthinking. If she knows she's going to go up to the line and just commit to hitting a big serve, she's then getting those quick points. It also gives her a chance to then be able to control the point, perhaps have a bit more time on the ball. Claire Liu, the qualifier, someone who has been, I think, just outside the top 50, her rankings dropped. She's starting to build back up that match count. She qualified at Roland Garros, I think made second round there. She's a big hitter, times the ball well, likes to take the ball early. So if she's on and she is able to get out there and put her game on the court, she can rush Goff. But I think a big thing will be around how Goff serves. That really does seem to hold her game together.
1: 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What could unfold over the next few days? Well, we want to continue to hear from you throughout the championship. Loads of you have been getting in touch. And if you want to get your questions into the team throughout the day, you can send your messages on X. We're at Wimbledon Radio. 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You can also find us on TikTok to see what we're up to behind the scenes and some of the famous faces we've been speaking to. 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A-listers everywhere on our TikTok channel. Well, thank you both for your insights throughout the day here on the Wimbledon Radio Channel. And we look forward to more to come throughout Friday. A reminder, we'll be on air from 10 a.m. UK time until the end of play on the Wimbledon website and app, as well as in the local area on 87.7 FM. But until then, goodbye from us all.
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1: 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I'm Rupert Bell, welcoming you to the broadcast centre roof in SW19, where I'm delighted to say I'm in the company of Lucy Al and Barry Cowan to look back at some of the best bits from today's action. Matches are still unfolding as we record, so for all the results and full order of play for Friday, check Wimbledon.com

0: Well, delighted to see you on our superbly appointed vantage point on a breezy afternoon, but under cloudless skies. Been another fun-packed day, I think, in SW19, people.
1: It has. It's been another really good day. We haven't maybe had quite so many of the long matches and the big upsets, but there's been some brilliant tennis across all the courts, on the show courts and the outside courts.
2: Oh, absolutely. Always have a good buzz. Started with a lovely lunch, and then my day rounded off with what I thought was a brilliant performance from Sasha Zverev. He looks exceptional. He'll want to just fine-tune a few things and not lose a bit of concentration, but maybe... And I'm expecting he will go further than he's done before here at Wimbledon.
0: We'll get into the meat of it a bit later, but plenty to reflect on. And I think I'll tell you where we will start, and that's with our defending champion in the ladies' singles. Iga Świątek is back on centre court for a second-round match with a former finalist here, Karolina Pliskova. And after a nervous performance against Taylor

0: At Townsend on Tuesday, Swiatek looked at ease once again on centre.
1: Pliskova serves. The return is in. Of course it's in. And she comes forward, Swiatek, ready to finish the match. And she does. Symbolic, really, that she won it with a return game. She was dominant in that aspect today. And it's a comprehensive victory for Iga Swiatek. The defending champion back to herself today and sending a message of warning to the rest of Wimbledon. She wins 6-1, 6-3.
2: Today I felt like, you know, it's another day in the office. I need to be ready, be sharp, make good decisions. So it's always better when you're able to do that. And today was a good day for sure. I was consistent. I had a good level of focus. So I'm really happy with the performance.
3: You're up against obviously a very tough opponent, Karolina Pliskova, who's been to the final here at Wimbledon. There were moments where she showed her quality, particularly in the second set. How did you hold your nerve through that moment? And what did you do then that really pleased you most?
2: Well, honestly, I just believe that I can be the more solid player on the court. So even when she was playing fast and flat, you know, I knew that my spin, you know, gives me control. So I had things to, like, challenge her with, and I was aware of that. So it really gave me a lot of belief. And at that moment where it got more tight, I knew I can use it, and I'm really happy about that.
0: Well, let's discuss that match. You were there, Barry, seeing it. Lucy, what did you make? Because we have to say, in the first round, well, she was in tears at the end and sort of seemed to be falling to pieces, but obviously she's been able to regroup. And were you impressed?
4: I thought she played a solid match. I was surprised and disappointed, to be honest, with Pliskova, especially in the first set. For someone who's been a former world number one, of course, made the final here at Wimbledon, she looks just nervous. And if you go into trouble, Swiatek, which is something that Taylor Townsend did in the first round, Rupert, I think you've got to be aggressive. And she was very passive in the first set, almost like she was just too nervous, really, to play her best tennis. In the second set, it started to change a little bit more in her favor. But from having broken serve, she lost her next service game. But I still don't feel, even though Swiatek's played 2-1-2, that she's anywhere near the level we saw 12 months ago.
5: It can help, can't it? Because it was a very different start, different look from the opponent right at the beginning of the match. And that probably helped just settle Swiatek down, because with the way that Townsend came out and how she was able to continue that throughout, where she was rushing Swiatek, we saw her return position. We didn't really see any of that from Pliskova. And if Pliskova isn't serving well and getting that first strike in, then she isn't really going to trouble her opponents. And she just wasn't able to do that today.
0: And when you look back to her match on Tuesday, there was a lot of emotion. You're coming in as defending champion. Was there any hint, though, that sort of the emotion of that she's now in a calmer place, or just you're never quite sure that it can unravel for her?
4: I think she's jittery. I mean, obviously, she's had changes in the coaching team. She's now working with Francisco Ruiz. She didn't have a clay court season, which she would have wanted. I think, was her last title, September, maybe, you know, around that time. So I think she's vulnerable. I mean, right now, I mean, obviously so much can change. I mean, there's another 5 matches you've got to win. But if you were to say, is she looking like a potential champion? I would say no.
0: There's still plenty of time. She's still in. That's all you can ask. She's done what she had to do, and she's still there. And if she gets to her best, then she will be a force to be reckoned with. Interesting first 2 matches for the defending champion. Well, let's talk about some of the other matches that have been completed in the ladies as we record this. Ludmila Samsonova defeating Diana Schneider 6-4, 4-6, 6-2. I believe some injury problems. Obviously, I didn't see that, but what's your thoughts on her prospects?
5: Well, Samsonova's had a poor year, really. She's only won, that was her 10th match that she won. Has made the quarterfinals here, so again, she is growing in confidence there. Diane Schneider, who had that brilliant run at Roland Garros, making the semi-finals there, and it'll just be interesting to see if Samsonova can recover. I mean, hopefully there's no major issues there, but she did do a good job getting through that one.
0: 3 sets there. Elsewhere, we've got Marie Buskova into the third round, where she will be playing Samsonova. So interesting, coming through against Tyra Katarina Grant. That was on court 14. Buskova, a quarterfinalist here in 2002. So that's going to be, sounds like on paper anyway, a close-fought contest.
5: I think so. Buskova's been playing well, played well in Nottingham. Tyra Grant, who came through the qualies and was playing some some good tennis, beat Katie Bolter in her opening round. So that wasn't an easy one, but Buskova certainly looking comfortable and confident on the grass.
0: Emma Navarro coming from a set down to prevail over Oksana Selekmateva of Spain. And she will play Marta Kostyuk after the Ukrainian's victory over Anya Blinkova. And I know, Lucy, you saw Madison Keys in action. And that actually, the scoreline probably didn't do Katie Swan justice, but Madison Keys looking in good nick. Man, obviously Queen of Eastbourne, but maybe she's one that we've also got to keep an eye on.
5: Definitely. And if we're talking about the serve and the return, that's something that Madison Keys does a very good job with. Such a big ball striker, a big hitter, and she had to navigate her way through her opening match, which was a tight three setter against the qualifier Kayla Day. And today she had to work hard as well. Katie Swan did play well, 6-1, 6-4. Katie Swan, a lot of breakpoint opportunities that she couldn't convert, but that was down to the way that Keys played. Got a bit breezy out there, which can be tricky. And well, Madison Keys doing a petition, I think, to try and get the Eastbourne grass courts shipped up here, because that was her third title down on the coast.
4: I want to throw in Kostyuk, big win for her, coming back from a set down to win in three. And Anisimova, who's had problems, we talk about power, coming back from a losing position against Sofia Kenin to win in three. I think she might have been a breakdown in the third as well, 7-6 in the third. So those are big wins for players that know how to go deep here.
0: What we're saying is the ladies is just looking wide open.
4: Just like another normal Wimbledon.
5: Well, it is. Kostyuk, I have to say, I was quite surprised just looking at the head-to-head against Emma Navarro. Emma Navarro leads that head-to-head for love. So Kostyuk has never beaten Navarro. Navarro has had a break. She talked quite openly about the fact that she stepped away from the game. She just needed a break mentally, and she's come back fresher, and she's growing in confidence and playing some good tennis.
0: The overall impression is that the ladies singles is looking very intriguing over the next...
5: If you're still in it, you can win it.
0: Anyone can win it. That, I think, is what my two wise experts think here. Now, on the men's side, again, that has, if you're in it, you might win it this year, because that does have a very open field. Now, Barry and I, we're lucky enough to be courtside to watch Alexander Zverev, the Roland Garros champion, in action. And the world number three met the 25-year-old Frenchman Valentin Reyer on number one court. And it was the German who was in a dominant mood. Ace to wrap it up. That is a clinical way, authoritative. He wobbled a bit mentally towards the end of the third set, but Valentin Reyer had no answer to a supremely confident Alexander Zverev. A routine victory in the end for the German as he comes through 6-1, 6-3, 7-6.
6: Two and a half sets, I played an almost perfect match. I lost a bit of focus, lost a bit of concentration, and used it very well. And he made it very interesting in the end, but definitely happy to be through in straight sets and not having to play another set, even though I love to play here at Wimbledon, but it's nice to win easier in the beginning of the week.
7: Yeah, especially when you know that hopefully there is so much more tennis to come. Straight sets win at this stage of a tournament, can it make a difference?
6: Yeah, for sure. I think, I'm not old yet, but I'm getting to an age where I think you need to save energy, and I think it also builds confidence when you win in easily, when you win in straight sets. I think it helps for your confidence, especially for me at Wimbledon. You know, I love this tournament, but I'm still waiting for a big result. And if I continue playing like this, I definitely think it can happen this year.
0: So, Barry, we were watching that. I think we were suitably impressed, although he just went a little bit walkabout in the third set mentally.
4: Yeah, that would be the concern. But let's start with the positives. He looks very confident. You would expect that after Roland Garros. He's been serving great in both his matches. But what really struck me today was how well he hit his forehand. And at times, there's been a lot of criticism, I think fairly so, about Zverev. And he's got quite defensive on it, about how defensive he has been on the forehand. He often, when the going gets tough, he plays too deep behind the baseline and the forehand's not a lot on it. That was not the case today. We were commentating on that match. He had a lot of forehand winners. However, of course, he won't want the dip. He mentioned about the dip, but he regrouped. And actually, he shifted gears seriously, impressively. in the tiebreak, where I think he made all first serves and got back to the sort of tennis that put him in that winning position, up two sets to love and a break.

0: liked was his body language. Mm. Suddenly you think, I'm now a champion. And that makes a difference to your mindset. Because when you think his Wimbledon record never got beyond the fourth round, so you're actually thinking, what's going on here? This guy hasn't achieved enough here. Do you think he can back up and become a history maker almost by becoming a guy to win his first Grand Slam and then following up with the Channel Double or whatever the fancy phrase is that you've come up with?
1: Well, it's going to be interesting, isn't it? Because, as you say, the pressure should be off in terms of, you know, the big thing that he's been searching for and, you know, feels that he probably should have already done it is win a slam. There should be no pressure on him, but he's a competitor. The mental side can catch up with you because it's difficult. There's so many emotions, but all the commitments, everything that he will have had to do, going home, press conferences, sponsors, all of that side does take its toll. Whether that will catch up over the period of the fortnight here, only time will tell. But I just feel in some ways, I think he could free swing out here, and I think that was probably evidence today, the way that he came through that match so convincingly, that could be a really good sign for him.
0: And you said something interesting in his courtside interview, I'm probably misquoting it, but he said you've just got to move on quickly and have a short-term memory.
2: It's an art. I mean, what's the mind of a goldfish? Is that what they say?
1: Which, what do they say? Sorry.
2: Mind of a goldfish. Oh, I've just gone.
0: Barry, slow there. Barry.
2: Oh, my goodness.
0: Anyway.
2: Yeah, you know what I
0: know what you know, mean.
2: And actually, it is the biggest attribute you can have, if you can have it. And anyone that's played this crazy, difficult, mad sport knows how hard that is, because it's those demons at the back of your mind going, I shouldn't do it.
0: Where does Taylor Fritz sit in your thoughts?
2: Can I rephrase that question?
0: Yeah.
2: Taylor Fritz is definitely in Zverev's mind because of that horrendous head-to-head. I mean, he does not want to play Fritz anywhere, anytime soon.
0: But there was a similar pattern to the matches in that they both breezed through their first two sets. And then suddenly Fritz then loses concentration, never looking like losing his serve. Then he loses his first serve in the opening game of the third set. And he's sort of having to wake up. So they had very similar matches. He was playing Patrick Kitson, his fellow American. In the end, it was easy, but he looked in good nick.
1: The positive with Fritz was the fact that he didn't play Eastbourne.
0: Yeah.
1: And he resisted that temptation. He obviously has had the injury issues, and his team have been quite strict with him. He had to go down there to withdraw, but I think that was probably one of his best decisions.
0: Alex de Minaur, this bit of the draw that's been in action on Thursday, this is one, because obviously Sinner's in the other bit. Again, in this half of the draw, there are so many players probably thinking, this is my year.
2: Yeah, and he is absolutely one of those players. I mean, we talked about it, Rupert, didn't we, earlier on today? De Minaur is one of, I think, 10 players that I felt that realistically can get to the final. And for De Minaur, I actually don't think he's been at his best this year.
1: Well, he'll admit that.
2: Yeah, and even though he won Rotterdam earlier in this year, I don't think he was at his best. I mean, he's been a little bit scruffy. He lost in the final to Toggenbosch. Serve failed him, lost early, Queens. He does know how to take care of the first week. What he doesn't know, take care of towards the end of the second week. He's yet to get past the quarterfinal, because generally for De Minaur, there's always someone. There's always someone who just hits the ball a little bit harder, who serves a little bit better. But, you know, as we saw at Roland Garros, draws opened up.
0: And a final word with regard to the men's for one of the loudest cheers of the day that came on court 18 earlier.
3: Backhand return from Virtanen. Can he keep himself alive? Ferry with a brilliant backhand, a backhand winner. And he drops his racket to the ground. A win in four sets as he makes it into the third round of a Grand Slam for the very first time.
0: Arthur Ferry is flying the flag brilliantly. So, obviously, into the third round of a slam for a first time. What's your thoughts? Because there's always been word that he's got something about him, and he is a player who could get pretty high up and make an impact. Well, he is this week, and that's good news.
1: It is. I mean, he's very talented. He's not the tallest guy, but he's got great hand skills, good court craft. Took the college route. He was at Stanford and had been out injured, so that's why his progression was a little stalled. But this year's been a good one. He did well at the start of the year in Oz, qualified there and won a round, and he's taken his opportunity here. And I think, you know, again, if you're still in it, you've got a chance. He's confident at the moment, and he does play well on grass. He did well at Queen's this year.
0: He's got to the third round, and hopefully it will be the start of many a good Wimbledon for the young British player. But one of our aims here on the Wimbledon Radio Channel is to bring you a flavour of the championships and speak to some of the dedicated fans who enter the grounds every day. And our reporter, Lily Coleman, couldn't help noticing this fan out on the hill this afternoon.
4: Well, I'm on Hemman Hill, and I found myself next to someone who's literally dressed like a tennis ball. It's so... I could spot you from a mile off. What's your name?
5: Whitney.
4: Whitney, lovely to meet you, Whitney. Is this your first time at Wimbledon?
5: It is.
4: Oh, it is your first time. That's so exciting. How has it been?
5: It's been incredible. I've lived in London for 8 years, and I've never been. So just to be able to experience it in person is incredible.
4: Now, I call this Hemman Hill, but okay. Some people call it Murray Mount. What do you call it?
5: Girl, I don't know. What do you want me to call it? I didn't know there was a name.
4: No, that's fine. Okay, so you're on Hemman Hill. Have we got, like, you know, what have you had for lunch? Have you had a picnic? Have you gone and tried, apparently there are some amazing, delicious sausages. Have you tried the strawberries and cream?
5: So I haven't had strawberries and cream yet. Rox is going to take me. But we went to the Pergola Grill, and we had a lovely chicken. We had some incredible salads, and then we had a lovely coffee. But yeah, it's just been a great day.
4: Now, it is, as you said, it is your first time. What have you made of this experience so far?
5: I mean, tennis is just such an incredible sport. Like, these people are so skilled, and it's just so impressive to watch it. Like, on TV, like, you can see it, but then to actually see them in person, I mean, like, it's, I mean, I keep saying this, but it is incredible.
4: It really is. Now, as I said, you're kind of dressed like a tennis ball.
5: Yep.
4: Have you worn this outfit because you know it's the color of a tennis ball, or is this just, I don't know, your casual day wear?
5: I wish I could say that I woke up like this, but no, it was definitely intentional. I was like, this is my first Wimbledon, I need to rock out. So I was like, yeah, tennis ball it is.
4: I love it. You look great. Well, have the best day, and it's been lovely to chat to you. Thank you.
5: It's been so great chatting to you.
0: Well, let's take a quick look at what's in store tomorrow. Arta Rinduknecht takes on Novak Djokovic. And he's never been beyond the third round at Wimbledon. And it's the first time that these two will have faced each other. I saw Djokovic the other night. He wanted to be first up on centre court. He's got his wish. My goodness me, he was impressive. But for his opponent, it should in the end be fairly routine for Djokovic, shouldn't it?
2: That's certainly how I see it, Rupert. I mean, Djokovic, albeit against Tsitsipas, who is shadow of his former self. I mean, it's quite actually sad to see the drop in his level, but Djokovic was very good. I thought Djokovic was excellent on Monday, actually, against Wu Yibing, who threw absolutely everything at Novak. I think physically he looks in great shape. We know he made the final of the Australian Open, thought he played well in Roland Garros. It took a five-set epic for Fonseca to beat Djokovic. So I like the matchup. I think Rinduknecht serves big, but his serve is not of the John Isner, Ivo Karlovic, Sasha Zverev. So I think Djokovic will make enough returns, and I think he'll take care of his own service games.
0: And he had a nice, easy workout the other night, physically conserved plenty of energy. Now the second one, Lucy, this could be interesting. Sabalenka against Ostapenko.
1: Well, I think there's going to be some big hitting. I mean, Ostapenko breezed through her last round, and when she's on, she's not easy to play against. She did actually beat Sabalenka in their last meeting, although Sabalenka does lead the head-to-head. I mean, Sabalenka has got a bit more variety to try and neutralise and put balls in awkward positions against Ostapenko, as well as the power. I think serving for Sabalenka is going to be important, and it is all about what type of Ostapenko we get. She didn't play quite as well in her opening match against Harriet Dart. Harriet Dart had points to lead 5-4 in that third set. But as I say, her next round was convincing. So difficult pick there. I'm going to go with Sabalenka, though.
0: Third up on centre court, we got Felix Auger-Aliassime against Michael Zhang, the Battle of North America, who is Uche Aliassime in the kind of form that can continue to impress, or is it not so straightforward? You've got a quizzical look on your face, a thoughtful look.
2: Yeah, I mean, he's a young emerging player, Zhang, and he did well

0: beginning of the year. I mean, Ojeda Aliassime, we were talking about Ostapenko a little bit. You don't know what you're going to get sometimes with Ojeda Aliassime. Now that Ojeda Aliassime seeded 3 at Wimbledon, he used to have bad days, but those bad days less and less now. And the consistency's been there, so I think he'll have too much game, Ojeda Aliassime for Zheng.
1: Okay, I'll tell you what, number one court looks a lovely day for the people with tickets on number one court. Daria Kazakina taking on Naomi Osaka. And she'll come on in whatever, the lovely kimono again. I don't mind that at all. Jannik Sinner against Jensen Brooksby and Claire Liu against Coco Gauff. So let's start first up with the Naomi Osaka match. What do we think, Lucy?
2: I've been impressed with her. I think she's starting to understand how to move on grass, and you know, she's got the big serve, big forehand, the aggressive game. I've watched her through this tournament. She's looking to get forward, but I think the two big things: A, she's got the belief and understanding about how to play on grass, which is something that I don't think she's had before. I think she's really struggled in the past, and she's moving well. She's understanding the footwork that she needs to use, and I think she'll have just too much power for Kazakina, who does have that variety. But Osaka, if she continues to serve how she's then going to be able to really put pressure on Kazakina's serve, particularly the second serve.
1: In another third round match, Jannik Sinner against Jensen Brooksby. Now, Sinner, where do you think he is at the moment? Have you been impressed, or is there still a work in progress? Where do you think he is this week, Barry?
0: Both, actually. I think he's played 5 great sets in a row. I think the serving has been unbelievable. I think it's only Struff who served more aces than Sinner, and he broke his record in terms of aces on Monday against Kecmanovic. Yes, he wanted to hit the ball better from the back of the court, especially the forehand. But Jensen Brooksby, if we're talking about Sinner, one of the best servers in the tournament, Brooksby is one of the worst servers in the tournament. So I think that if I'm looking at a match up there, I'm thinking that could be 10 games or under. I'm really expecting Sinner to be very comfortable and put a foot down against Brooksby.
1: Final matchup on court number one, Coco Gauff against Claire Liu, battle of the Americans. Now, Coco Gauff didn't have it, although had to dig deep in the third set championship tiebreak. She was quite a long way, 7-4 down, I think she was, but she came through it. What do you make of her prospects and the way she's been handling herself in the first couple of rounds?
2: Well, I think she's been handling herself well. I think, again, she's taken confidence from the fact that Swiatek won last year. There's been a lot of focus on Gauff and how extreme her forehand grip is, and then how she's able to make the adjustments on the grass, because that's the area that players are then able to attack. And I think as well, her mindset now, particularly on serve, is about hitting her spots and going for it. And that makes a big difference. I think two things. I think A, that's how you need to serve on grass, because it's more effective. And similarly, it stops her overthinking. If she knows she's going to go up to the line and just commit to hitting a big serve, she's then getting those quick points. It also gives her a chance to then be able to control the point, perhaps have a bit more time on the ball. Claire Liu, the qualifier, someone who has been, I think, just outside the top 50. Her rankings dropped. She's starting to build back up that match count. She qualified at Roland Garros, I think made second round there. She's a big hitter, times the ball well, likes to take the ball early. So if she's on and she is able to get out there and put her game on the court, she can rush Gauff. But I think a big thing will be around how Gauff serves. That really does seem to hold her game together.
1: 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A-listers everywhere on our TikTok channel. Well, thank you both for your insights throughout the day here on the Wimbledon Radio Channel. And we look forward to more to come throughout Friday. A reminder, we'll be on air from 10 a.m. UK time until the end of play on the Wimbledon website and app as well as in the local area on 87.7 FM. 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
1: 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I'm Rupert Bell, welcoming you to the broadcast centre roof in SW19, where I'm delighted to say I'm in the company of Lucy Al and Barry Cowan to look back at some of the best bits from today's action. 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

0: Well, delighted to see you on our superbly appointed vantage point on a breezy afternoon, but under cloudless skies. Been another fun-packed day, I think, in SW19, people.
1: It has. It's been another really good day. We haven't maybe had quite so many of the long matches and the big upsets, but there's been some brilliant tennis across all the courts, on the show courts and the outside courts.
2: Oh, absolutely. Always have a good buzz. Started with a lovely lunch. And then my day rounded off with what I thought was a brilliant performance from Sasha Zverev. He looks exceptional. He'll want to just fine-tune a few things and not lose a bit of concentration, but maybe. And I'm expecting he will go further than he's done before here at Wimbledon.
0: We'll get into the meat of it a bit later, but plenty to reflect on. And I think I'll tell you where we will start, and that's with our defending champion in the ladies' singles. Iga Swiatek back on centre court for a second-round match with a former finalist here, Karolina Pliskova. And after a nervous performance against Taylor Townsend on Tuesday, Swiatek looked at ease once again. On centre.
3: Pliskova serves. The return is in. Of course it's in. And she comes forward, Swiatek, ready to finish the match. And she does. Symbolic, really, that she won it with a return game. She was dominant in that aspect today. And it's a comprehensive victory for Iga Swiatek. The defending champion back to herself today and sending a message of warning to the rest of Wimbledon. She wins 6-1, 6-3.
4: Today I felt like, you know, it's another day in the office. I need to be ready, be sharp, make good decisions. So it's always better when you're able to do that. And today was a good day for sure. I was consistent. I had a good level of focus. So I'm really happy with the performance.
5: You're up against obviously a very tough opponent, Karolina Pliskova, who's been to the final here at Wimbledon. There were moments where she showed her quality, particularly in the second set. How did you hold your nerve through that moment? And what did you do then that really pleased you most?
4: Well, honestly, I just believe that I can be the more solid player on the court. So even when she was playing fast and flat, you know, I knew that my spin, you know, gives me control. So I had things to, like, challenge her with, and I was aware of that. So it really gave me a lot of belief. And at that moment where it got more tight, I knew I can use it, and I'm really happy about that.
0: Well, let's discuss that match. You were there, Barry, seeing it. Lucy, what did you make? Because we have to say, in the first round, well, she was in tears at the end and sort of seemed to be falling to pieces, but obviously she's been able to regroup. And were you impressed?
2: I thought she played a solid match. I was surprised and disappointed, to be honest, with Pliskova, especially in the first set. For someone who's been a former world number one, of course, made the final here at Wimbledon, she looks just nervous. And if you go into trouble, Swiatek, which is something that Taylor Townsend did in the first round, Rupert, I think you've got to be aggressive. And she was very passive in the first set, almost like she was just too nervous, really, to play her best tennis. In the second set, it started to change a little bit more in her favour. But from having broken serve, she lost her next service game. But I still don't feel, even though Swiatek's played 2-1-2, that she's anywhere near the level we saw 12 months ago.
1: It can help, can't it? Because it was a

0: There was a lot of emotion. You're coming in as defending champion. Was there any hint, though, that sort of the emotion of that, that she's now in a calmer place, or just you're never quite sure that it can unravel for her?
1: I think she's jittery. I mean, obviously, she's had changes in the coaching team. She's now working with Francisco Ruiz. She didn't have a clay court season, which she would have wanted. I think was her last title, September, maybe, you know, around that time. So I think she's vulnerable. I mean, right now, I mean, obviously, so much can change. I mean, there's another five matches you've got to win. But if you were to say, is she looking like a potential champion, I would say no.
0: There's still plenty of time. She's still in. That's all you can ask. She's done what she had to do, and she's still there. And if she gets to her best, then she will be a force to be reckoned with. Interesting first two matches for the defending champion. Well, let's talk about some of the other matches that have been completed in the ladies as we record this. Ludmila Samsonova defeating Diana Schneider, 6-4, 4-6, 6-2. I believe some injury problems. Obviously, I didn't see that, but what's your thoughts on her prospects?
2: Well, Samsonova's had a poor year, really. She's only won, that was her 10th match that she won. Has made the quarterfinals here, so again, she is growing in confidence there. Diane Schneider, who had that brilliant run at Roland Garros, making the semi-finals there, and it'll just be interesting to see if Samsonova can recover. I mean, hopefully there's no major issues there, but she did do a good job getting through that one.
0: Three sets there. Elsewhere, we've got Marie Buskova into the third round, where she will be playing Samsonova. So interesting, coming through against Tyra Katerina Grant. That was on court 14. Buskova, a quarterfinalist here in 2002. So that's going to be, sounds like on paper anyway, a close fought contest.
2: I think so. Buskova's been played well in Nottingham. Tyra Grant, who came through the qualies and was playing some good tennis, beat Katie Bolter in her opening round. So that wasn't an easy one, but Buskova certainly looking comfortable and confident on the grass.
0: Emma Navarro coming from a set down to prevail over Oksana Selekmateva of Spain. And she will play Marta Kostyuk after the Ukrainian's victory over Anya Blinkova. And I know, Lucy, you saw Madison Keys in action. And that actually, the scoreline probably didn't do Katie Swan justice, but Madison Keys looking in good nick. Man, obviously Queen of Eastbourne, but maybe she's one that we've also got to keep an eye on.
2: Definitely. And if we're talking about the serve and the return, that's something that Madison Keys does a very good job with. Such a big ball striker, a big hitter, and she had to navigate her way through her opening match, which was a tight three-setter against the qualifier Kayla Day. And today she had to work hard as well. Katie Swan did play well, 6-1, 6-4. Katie Swan, a lot of breakpoint opportunities that she couldn't convert, but that was down to the way that Keys played. Got a bit breezy out there, which can be tricky. And well, Madison Keys doing a petition, I think, to try and get the Eastbourne grass courts shipped up here, because that was her third title down on the coast.
1: I want to throw in Kostyuk, big win her coming back from a set down to win in three. And Anisimova, who's had problems, we talk about power, coming back from a losing position against Sofia Kenin to win in three. I think she might have been a breakdown in the third as well. 7-6 in the third. So those are big wins for players that know how to go deep here.
0: What we're saying is the ladies is just looking wide open.
1: Just like normal Wimbledon.
2: Well, it is. Kostyuk, I have to say, I was quite surprised just looking at the head-to-head against Emma Navarro. Emma Navarro leads that head-to-head for love. So Kostyuk has never beaten Navarro. And Navarro has had a break. She talked quite openly about the fact that she stepped away from the game. She just needed a break mentally, and she's come back fresher, and she's growing in confidence and playing some good tennis.
0: The overall impression is that the ladies' singles is looking very intriguing over the next...
2: If you're still in it, you can win it.
0: Anyone can win it. That, I think, is what my two wise experts think here. Now, on the men's side, again, that has, if you're in it, you might win it this year, because that does have a very open field. Now, Barry and I were lucky enough to be courtside to watch Alexander Zverev, the Roland Garros champion, in action. And the world number three met the 25-year-old Frenchman Valentin Reyer on number one court. And it was the German who was in a dominant mood. Ace to wrap it up. That is a clinical way, authoritative. He wobbled a bit mentally towards the end of the third set, but Valentin Reyer had no answer to a supremely complex

0: for the Alexander Zverev. A routine victory in the end for the German as he comes through 6-1, 6-3, 7-6.
1: 2.5 sets, I played an almost perfect match. And then, yeah, I lost a bit of focus, lost a bit of concentration, and used it very well. And yeah, he made it very interesting in the end, but definitely happy to be through in straight sets and not having to play another set, even though I love to play here at Wimbledon, but it's nice to win easier in the beginning of the week.
2: Yeah, especially when you know that hopefully there is so much more tennis to come. Straight sets win at this stage of a tournament, can it make a difference?
1: Yeah, for sure. I think, I mean, I'm not old yet, but I'm getting to an age where I think you need to save energy, and I think it also builds confidence when you win in easily, when you win in straight sets. I think it helps for your confidence, especially for me at Wimbledon. You know, I love this tournament, but I'm still waiting for a big result, and if I continue playing like this, I definitely think it can happen this year.
0: So, Barry, we were watching that. I think we were suitably impressed, although he just went a little bit walkabout in the third set mentally.
3: Yeah, that would be the concern, but let's start with the positives. He looks very confident. You would expect that after Roland Garros. He's been serving great in both his matches. But what really struck me today was how well he hit his forehand. And at times, there's been a lot of criticism, I think fairly so, about Zverev. And he's got quite defensive on it, about how defensive he has been on the forehand. He often, when the going gets tough, he plays too deep behind the baseline and the forehand's not a lot on it. That was not the case today. We were commentating on that match. He had a lot of forehand winners. However, of course, he won't want the dip. He mentioned about the dip, but he regrouped. And actually, he shifted gears seriously, impressively, in the tiebreak, where I think he made all first serves and got back to the sort of tennis that put him in that winning position, up two sets to love and a break.
0: What I liked was his body language. Mm. Suddenly you see, I'm now a champion. And that makes a difference to your mindset. Because when you think his Wimbledon record never got beyond the fourth round, so you're actually thinking, what's going on here? This guy hasn't achieved enough here. Do you think he can back up and become a history maker almost by becoming a guy to win his first Grand Slam and then following up with the Channel Double or whatever the fancy phrase is that you've come up with?
4: Well, it's going to be interesting, isn't it? Because, as you say, the pressure should be off in terms of, you know, the big thing that he's been searching for and, you know, feels that he probably should have already done it is win a slam. There should be no pressure on him, but he's a competitor. The mental side can catch up with you because it's difficult. There's so many emotions, but all the commitments, everything that he will have had to do, going home, press conferences, sponsors, all of that side does take its toll. Whether that will catch up over the period of the fortnight here, only time will tell. But I just feel in some ways, I think he could free swing out here, and I think that was probably evidence today, the way that he came through that match so convincingly, that could be a really good sign for him.
0: And you said something interesting in his courtside interview, I'm probably misquoting it, but he said you've just got to move on quickly and have a short-term memory.
3: It's an art. I mean, what's the mind of a goldfish? Is that what they say?
4: Which, what do they say? Sorry.
3: Mind of a goldfish. Oh, yeah. I've just got it.
4: Come on,
3: Barry. Slow there.
0: Oh, Barry.
3: Oh, my goodness.
0: Anyway.
3: Yeah, you know what I
0: know what you know, mean.
3: And actually, it is the biggest attribute you can have, if you can have it. And anyone that's played this crazy, difficult, mad sport knows how hard that is, because it's those demons at the back of your mind going, I shouldn't do it.
0: Where does Taylor Fritz sit in your thoughts?
3: Can I rephrase that question?
0: Yeah.
3: Taylor Fritz is definitely in Zverev's mind because of that horrendous head-to-head. I mean, he does not want to play Fritz anywhere, anytime soon.
0: But there was a similar pattern to the matches in that they both breezed through their first two sets. And then suddenly Fritz then loses concentration, never looking like losing his serve. Then he loses his first serve in the opening game of the third set. And he's sort of having to wake up. So they had very similar matches. He was playing Patrick Kipson, his fellow American. In the end, it was easy, but he looked in good nick.
4: The positive with Fritz was the fact that he didn't play Eastbourne.
0: Yeah.
4: And he resisted that temptation. He obviously has had the injury issues and his team have been quite strict with him. He had to go down there to withdraw, but I think that

0: was probably one of his best decisions.
1: Alex de Minaur, this bit of the draw that's been in action on Thursday, this is the one, because obviously Sinner's in the other bit. Again, in this half of the draw, there are so many players probably thinking, this is my year.
2: Yeah, and he is absolutely one of those players. I mean, we talked about it, Rupert, didn't we, earlier on today? De Minaur is one of, I think, 10 players that I felt that realistically can get to the final. And for De Minaur, I actually don't think he's been at his best this year.
0: Well, he'll admit that.
2: Yeah, and even though he won Rotterdam earlier in this year, I don't think he was at his best. I mean, he's been a little bit scruffy. He lost in the final to Toggenbosch. Serve failed him, lost early Queens. He does know how to take care of the first week. What he doesn't know, take care of towards the end of the second week. He's yet to get past the quarterfinal, because generally for De Minaur, there's always someone. There's always someone who just hits the ball a little bit harder, who serves a little bit better. But, you know, as we saw at Roland Garros, draws opened up.
1: And a final word with regard to the men's for one of the loudest cheers of the day that came on court 18 earlier.
3: Backhand return from Virtanen. Can he keep himself alive? Ferry with a brilliant backhand, a backhand winner. And he drops his racket to the ground. A win in four sets as he makes it into the third round of a Grand Slam for the very first time.
1: Arthur Ferry is flying the flag brilliantly. So, obviously, into the third round of a slam for a first time. What's your thoughts? Because there's always been word that he's got something about him, and he is a player who could get pretty high up and make an impact. Well, he is this week, and that's good news.
0: It is. I mean, he's very talented. He's not the tallest guy, but he's got great hand skills, good court craft. Took the college route. He was at Stanford and had been out injured, so that's why his progression was a little stalled. But this year's been a good one. He did well at the start of the year in Oz, qualified there and won a round, and he's taken his opportunity here. And I think, you know, again, if you're still in it, you've got a chance. He's confident at the moment, and he does play well on grass. He did well at Queens this year.
1: He's got to the third round, and hopefully it will be the start of many a good Wimbledon for the young British player. But one of our aims here on the Wimbledon Radio Channel is to bring you a flavour of the championships and speak to some of the dedicated fans who enter the grounds every day. And our reporter, Lily Coleman, couldn't help noticing this fan out on the hill this afternoon.
4: Well, I'm on Hemman Hill, and I found myself next to someone who's literally dressed like a tennis ball. It's so... I could spot you from a mile off. What's your name?
5: Whitney.
4: Whitney, lovely to meet you, Whitney. Is this your first time at Wimbledon?
5: It is.
4: Oh, it is your first time. That's so exciting. How has it been?
5: It's been incredible. I've lived in London for 8 years, and I've never been. So just to be able to experience it in person is incredible.
4: Now, I call this Hemman Hill, but some people call it Murray Mount. What do you call it?
5: Girl, I don't know. What do you want me to call it? I didn't know there was a name.
4: No, that's fine. Okay, so you're on Hemman Hill. Have we got, what have you had for lunch? Have you had a picnic? Have you gone and tried, apparently there are some amazing, delicious sausages. Have you tried the strawberries and cream?
5: So I haven't had strawberries and cream yet. Rox is going to take me. But we went to the Pergola Grill, and we had a lovely chicken. We had some incredible salads, and then we had a lovely coffee. But yeah, it's just been a great day.
4: Now, it is, as you said, it is your first time. What have you made of this experience so far?
5: I mean, tennis is just such an incredible sport. Like, these people are so skilled, and it's just so impressive to watch it. Like, on TV, like, you can see it, but then to actually see them in person, I mean, like, it's, I mean, I keep saying this, but it is incredible.
4: It really is. Now, as I said, you're kind of dressed like a tennis ball.
5: Yep.
4: Have you worn this outfit because you know it's the color of a tennis ball, or is this just, I don't know, your casual day wear?
5: I wish I could say that I woke up like this, but no, it was definitely intentional. I was like, this is my first Wimbledon, I need to rock out. So I was like, yeah, tennis ball it is.
4: I love it. You look great. Well, have the best day, and it's been lovely to chat to you. Thank you.
5: It's been so great chatting to you.
1: Well, let's take a quick look at what's in store tomorrow. Arthur Rinderknecht takes on Novak Djokovic. And he's never been beyond the third round at Wimbledon. And it's the first time that these two will have faced each other. I saw Djokovic the other night. He wanted to be first up on centre court. He's got his wish. My goodness me, he was impressive. But for his opponent, it should in the end be fairly routine for Djokovic, shouldn't it?
2: That's certainly how I see it, Rupert. I mean, Djokovic, albeit against Tsitsipas, who is shadow of his former self. I mean, it's quite actually sad to see the drop in his level, but Djokovic was very good. I thought Djokovic was excellent on Monday, actually, against Wu Yibing, who threw absolutely everything at Novak. I mean, physically, he looks in great shape. We know he made the final of the Australian Open, thought he played well in Roland Garros. It took a five-set epic for Fonseca to beat Djokovic. So I like the matchup. I think Rinne serves big, but his serve is not of the John Isner, Ivo Karlovic, Sasha Zverev. So I think Djokovic will make enough returns, and I think he'll take care of his own service games.
1: And he had a nice, easy workout the other night. Physically conserved plenty of energy. Now the second one, Lucy, this could be interesting. Sabalenka against Ostapenko.
0: Well, I think there's going to be some big hitting. I mean, Ostapenko breezed through her last round, and when she's on, she's not easy to play against. She did actually beat Sabalenka in their last meeting, although Sabalenka does lead the head-to-head. I mean, Sabalenka has got a bit more variety to try and neutralise and put balls in awkward positions against Ostapenko, as well as the power. I think serving for Sabalenka is going to be important, and it is all about what type of Ostapenko we get. She didn't play quite as well in her opening match against Harriet Dart. Harriet Dart had points to lead 5-4 in that third set. But as I say, her next round was convincing. So difficult pick there. I'm going to go with Sabalenka, though.
1: Third up on centre court, we got Felix Auger-Aliassime against Michael Zhang, the Battle of North America. Is Auger-Aliassime in the kind of form that can continue to impress, or is it not so straightforward? You've got a quizzical look on your face, a thoughtful look. Back.
2: Yeah, I mean, he's a young emerging player, Zhang, and he did well at the beginning of the year. I mean, Auger-Aliassime, we were talking about Ostapenko a little bit. You don't know what you're going to get sometimes with Auger-Aliassime. Now that Auger-Aliassime seeded 3 at Wimbledon, he used to have bad days, but those bad days less and less now, and the consistency's been there, so I think he'll have too much game, Auger-Aliassime, for Zhang.
1: Okay, I'll tell you what, number one court looks a lovely day for the people with tickets on number one court. Daria Kazakina taking on Naomi Osaka. And she'll come on in whatever, the lovely kimono again. I don't mind that at all. Jannik Sinner against Jensen Brooksby and Claire Liu against Coco Gauff. So let's start first up with the Naomi Osaka match. What do we think, Lucy?
0: I've been impressed with her. I think she's starting to understand how to move on grass, and you know, she's got the big serve, big forehand, the aggressive game. I've watched her through this tournament. She's looking to get forward, but I think the two big things: A, she's got the belief and understanding about how to play on grass, which is something that I don't think she's had before. I think she's really struggled in the past, and she's moving well. She's understanding the footwork that she needs to use, and I think she'll have just too much power for Kazakina, who does have that variety. But Osaka, if she continues to serve how she's then going to be able to really put pressure on Kazakina's serve, particularly the second serve.
1: In another third round match, Jannik Sinner against Jensen Brooksby. Now, Sinner, where do you think he is at the moment? Have you been impressed, or is there still a work in progress? Where do you think he is this week, Barry?
2: Both, actually. I think he's played 5 great sets in a row. I think the serving has been unbelievable. I think it's only Struff who served more aces than Sinner, and he broke his record in terms of aces on Monday against Kecmanovic. Yes, he wanted to hit the ball better from the back of the court, especially the forehand. But Jensen Brooksby, if we're talking about Sinner, one of the best servers in the tournament, Brooksby is one of the worst servers in the tournament. So I think that if I'm looking at a match up there, I'm thinking that could be 10 games or under. I'm really expecting Sinner to be very comfortable and put a foot down against Brooksby.
1: Final matchup on court number one, Coco Gauff against Claire Liu, Battle of the Americans. Now, Coco Gauff didn't have it all. I had to dig deep in the third set championship tiebreak. She was quite a long way, 7-4 down, I think she was, but she came through it. What do you make of her prospects and the way she's been handling herself in the first couple of rounds?
0: Well, I think she's been handling herself well. I think, again, she's taken confidence from the fact that Swiatek won last year. There's been a lot of focus on Goff and how extreme her forehand grip is, and then how she's able to make the adjustments on the grass, because that's the area that players are then able to attack. And I think as well, her mindset now, particularly on serve, is about hitting her spots and going for it. And that makes a big difference. I think two things. I think, A, that's how you need to serve on grass, because it's more effective. And similarly, it stops her overthinking. If she knows she's going to go up to the line and just commit to hitting a big serve, she's then getting those quick points. It also gives her a chance to then be able to control the point, perhaps have a bit more time on the ball. Claire Liu, the qualifier, someone who has been, I think, just outside the top 50. Her rankings dropped. She's starting to build back up that match count. She qualified at Roland Garros, I think made second round there. She's a big hitter, times the ball well, likes to take the ball early. So if she's on and she is able to get out there and put her game on the court, she can rush Goff. But I think a big thing will be around how Goff serves. That really does seem to hold her game together.
1: Fascinating what could unfold over the next few days. Well, we want to continue to hear from you throughout the championship. Loads of you have been getting in touch, and if you want to get your questions into the team throughout the day, you can send your messages on X, we're at Wimbledon Radio, on Instagram, at Wimbledon Radio Channel, or you can email us at radio@aeltc.com. 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A-listers everywhere on our TikTok channel. Well, thank you both for your insights throughout the day here on the Wimbledon Radio Channel. And we look forward to more to come throughout Friday. A reminder, we'll be on air from 10 a.m. UK time until the end of play on the Wimbledon website and app, as well as in the local area on 87.7 FM. 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
1: 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I'm Rupert Bell, welcoming you to the broadcast centre roof in SW19, where I'm delighted to say I'm in the company of Lucy Al and Barry Cowan to look back at some of the best bits from today's action. 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

0: Well, delighted to see you on our superbly appointed vantage point on a breezy afternoon, but under cloudless skies. Been another fun-packed day, I think, in SW19, people.
1: It has. It's been another really good day. We haven't maybe had quite so many of the long matches and the big upsets, but there's been some brilliant tennis across all the courts, on the show courts and the outside courts.
2: Oh, absolutely. Always have a good buzz. Started with a lovely lunch, and then my day rounded off with what I thought was a brilliant performance from Sasha Zverev. He looks exceptional. He'll want to just fine-tune a few things and not lose a bit of concentration, but maybe... And I'm expecting he will go further than he's done before here at Wimbledon.
0: We'll get into the meat of it a bit later, but plenty to reflect on. And I think I'll tell you where we will start, and that's with our defending champion in the ladies' singles. Iga Świątek is back on centre court for a second-round match with a former finalist here, Karolina Pliskova. And after a nervous performance against Taylor Townsend on Tuesday, Świątek looked at ease once again.

0: on centre.
1: Pliskova serves. The return is in. Of course it's in. And she comes forward, Świątek, ready to finish the match. And she does. Symbolic, really, that she won it with a return game. She was dominant in that aspect today. And it's a comprehensive victory for Iga Świątek. The defending champion back to herself today and sending a message of warning to the rest of Wimbledon. She wins 6-1, 6-3.
2: Today I felt like, you know, it's another day in the office. I need to be ready, be sharp, make good decisions. So it's always better when you're able to do that. And today was a good day for sure. I was consistent. I had a good level of focus. So I'm really happy with the performance.
3: You're up against obviously a very tough opponent, Karolina Pliskova, who's been to the final here at Wimbledon. There were moments where she showed her quality, particularly in the second set. How did you hold your nerve through that moment? And what did you do then that really pleased you most?
2: Well, honestly, I just believe that I can be the more solid player on the court. So even when she was playing fast and flat, you know, I knew that my spin, you know, gives me control. So I had things to, like, challenge her with, and I was aware of that. So it really gave me a lot of belief. And at that moment where it got more tight, I knew I can use it, and I'm really happy about that.
0: Well, let's discuss that match. You were there, Barry, seeing it. Lucy, what did you make? Because we have to say, in the first round, well, she was in tears at the end and sort of seemed to be falling to pieces, but obviously she's been able to regroup. And were you impressed?
4: I thought she played a solid match. I was surprised and disappointed, to be honest, with Pliskova, especially in the first set. For someone who's been a former world number one, of course, made the final here at Wimbledon, she looks just nervous. And if you're going to trouble Świątek, which is something that Taylor Townsend did in the first round, Rupert, I think you've got to be aggressive. And she was very passive in the first set, almost like she was just too nervous, really, to play her best tennis. In the second set, it started to change a little bit more in her favor. But from having broken serve, she lost her next service game. But I still don't feel, even though Świątek's played 2-1-2, that she's anywhere near the level we saw 12 months ago.
5: It can help, can't it? Because it was a very different start, different look from the opponent right at the beginning of the match. And that probably helped just settle Świątek down, because with the way that Townsend came out and how she was able to continue that throughout, where she was rushing Świątek, we saw her return position. We didn't really see any of that from Pliskova. And if Pliskova isn't serving well and getting that first strike in, then she isn't really going to trouble her opponents. And she just wasn't able to do that today.
0: And when you look back to her match on Tuesday, there was a lot of emotion. You're coming in as defending champion. Was there any hint, though, that sort of the emotion of that she's now in a calmer place, or just you're never quite sure that it can unravel for her?
4: I think she's jittery. I mean, obviously, she's had changes in the coaching team. She's now working with Francisco Ruiz. She didn't have a clay court season, which she would have wanted. I think, was her last title, September, maybe, you know, around that time. So I think she's vulnerable. I mean, right now, I mean, obviously so much can change. I mean, there's another 5 matches you've got to win. But if you were to say, is she looking like a potential champion? I would say no.
0: There's still plenty of time. She's still in. That's all you can ask. She's done what she had to do, and she's still there. And if she gets to her best, then she will be a force to be reckoned with. Interesting first 2 matches for the defending champion. Well, let's talk about some of the other matches that have been completed in the ladies as we record this. Ludmila Samsonova defeating Diana Schneider 6-4, 4-6, 6-2. I believe some injury problems. Obviously, I didn't see that, but what's your thoughts on her prospects?
5: Well, Samsonova's had a poor year, really. She's only won, that was her 10th match that she won. Has made the quarterfinals here, so again, she is growing in confidence there. Diane Schneider, who had that brilliant run at Roland Garros, making the semi-finals there, and it'll just be interesting to see if Samsonova can recover. I mean, hopefully there's no major issues there, but she did do a good job getting through that one.
0: 3 sets there. Elsewhere, we've got Marie Buskova into the third round, where she will be playing Samsonova. So interesting, coming through against Tyra Katerina Grant. That was on court 14. Buskova, a quarterfinalist here in 2002. So that's going to be, sounds like on paper anyway, a close-fought contest.
5: I think so. Buskova's been playing well, played well in Nottingham. Tyra Grant, who came through the qualies and was playing some good tennis, beat Katie Bolter in her opening round. So that wasn't an easy one, but Buskova certainly looking comfortable and confident on the grass.
0: Emma Navarro coming

0: from a set down to prevail over Oksana Selekmateva of Spain. And she will play Marta Kostyuk after the Ukrainian's victory over Anya Blinkova. And I know, Lucy, you saw Madison Keys in action. And that actually, the scoreline probably didn't do Katie Swan justice, but Madison Keys looking in good nick. Man, obviously Queen of Eastbourne, but maybe she's one that we've also got to keep an eye on.
1: Definitely. And if we're talking about the serve and the return, that's something that Madison Keys does a very good job with. Such a big ball striker, a big hitter, and she had to navigate her way through her opening match, which was a type three setter against the qualifier Kayla Day. And today she had to work hard as well. Katie Swan did play well, 6-1, 6-4. Katie Swan, a lot of breakpoint opportunities that she couldn't convert, but that was down to the way that Keys played. Got a bit breezy out there, which can be tricky. And well, Madison Keys doing a petition, I think, to try and get the Eastbourne grass courts shipped up here, because that was her third title down on the coast.
2: I want to throw in Kostyuk, big win her coming back from a set down to win in three. And Anisimova, who's had problems, we talk about power, coming back from a losing position against Sofia Kenin to win in three. I think she might have been a breakdown in the third as well, 7-6 in the third. So those are big wins for players that know how to go deep here.
0: What we're saying is the ladies is just looking wide open.
2: Just like normal Wimbledon.
1: Well, it is. Kostyuk, I have to say, I was quite surprised just looking at the head-to-head against Emma Navarro. Emma Navarro leads that head-to-head for love. So Kostyuk has never beaten Navarro. Navarro has had a break. She talked quite openly about the fact that she stepped away from the game. She just needed a break mentally, and she's come back fresher, and she's growing in confidence and playing some good tennis.
0: The overall impression is that the ladies' singles is looking very intriguing over the next...
1: If you're still in it, you can win it.
0: Anyone can win it. That, I think, is what my two wise experts think here. Now, on the men's side, again, that has, if you're in it, you might win it this year, because that does have a very open field. Now, Barry and I were lucky enough to be courtside to watch Alexander Zverev, the Roland Garros champion, in action. And the world number three met the 25-year-old Frenchman Valentin Reyer on number one court. And it was the German who was in a dominant mood. Ace to wrap it up. That is a clinical way, authoritative. He wobbled a bit mentally towards the end of the third set, but Valentin Reyer had no answer to a supremely confident Alexander Zverev. A routine victory in the end for the German as he comes through 6-1, 6-3, 7-6.
3: Two and a half sets, I played an almost perfect match. And then, I lost a bit of focus, lost a bit of concentration, and used it very well. And he made it very interesting in the end, but definitely happy to be through in straight sets and not having to play another set, even though I love to play here at Wimbledon, but it's nice to win easier in the beginning of the week.
4: Yeah, especially when you know that hopefully there is so much more tennis to come. Straight sets win at this stage of a tournament, can it make a difference?
3: Yeah, for sure. I think, I'm not old yet, but I'm getting to an age where I think you need to save energy, and I think it also builds confidence when you win in easily, when you win in straight sets. I think it helps for your confidence, especially for me at Wimbledon. You know, I love this tournament, but I'm still waiting for a big result, and if I continue playing like this, I definitely think it can happen this year.
0: So, Barry, we were watching that. I think we were suitably impressed, although he just went a little bit walkabout in the third set mentally.
2: Yeah, that would be the concern. But let's start with the positives. He looks very confident. You would expect that after Roland Garros. He's been serving great in both his matches. But what really struck me today was how well he hit his forehand. And at times, there's been a lot of criticism, I think fairly so, about Zverev. And he's got quite defensive on it, about how defensive he has been on the forehand. He often, when the going gets tough, he plays too deep behind the baseline and the forehand's not a lot on it. That was not the case today. We were commentating on that match. He had a lot of forehand winners. However, of course, he won't want the dip. He mentioned about the dip, but he regrouped. And actually, he shifted gears seriously, impressively, in the tiebreak, where I think he made all first serves and got back to the sort of tennis that put him in that winning position, up two sets to love and a break.
0: What I liked was his body language. Suddenly he said, I'm now a champion. And that makes a difference to your mindset. Because when you think his Wimbledon record never got beyond the fourth round, so you're actually thinking, what's going on here? This guy hasn't achieved enough here. Do you think he can back up and become a history maker almost by becoming a guy to win his first Grand Slam and then following up with the Channel Double or whatever the fancy phrase is that you've come up with?
1: Well, it's going to be interesting, isn't it? Because, as you say, the pressure should be off in terms of, you know, the big thing that he's been searching for and, you know, feels that he probably should have already done it is win a slam. There should be no pressure on him, but he's a competitor. The mental side can catch up with you because it's difficult. There's so many emotions, but all the commitments, everything that he will have had to do, going home, press conferences, sponsors, all of that side does take its toll. Whether that will catch up over the period of the fortnight here, only time will tell. But I just feel in some ways, I think he could free swing out here. And I think that was probably evidenced today, the way that he came through that match so convincingly, that could be a really good sign for him.
0: And you said something interesting in his courtside interview. I'm probably misquoting it, but he said you've just got to move on quickly and have a short-term memory.
2: It's an art. I mean, what's the mind of a goldfish? Is that what they say?
1: Which, what do they say? Sorry.
2: Mind of a goldfish. Oh, I've just got it.
1: There we go.
0: Oh, Barry.
2: Slow there.
0: Oh, Barry.
2: Oh, my goodness.
0: Anyway.
2: Yeah, you know what I
0: know what you know, mean.
2: And actually, it is the biggest attribute you can have, if you can have it. And anyone that's played this crazy, difficult, mad sport knows how hard that is, because it's those demons at the back of your mind going, I shouldn't do it.
0: Where does Taylor Fritz sit in your thoughts?
2: Can I rephrase that question?
0: Yeah.
2: Taylor Fritz is definitely in Zverev's mind because of that horrendous head-to-head. I mean, he does not want to play Fritz anywhere, anytime soon.
0: But there was a similar pattern to the matches in that they both breezed through their first two sets. And then suddenly Fritz then loses concentration, never looking like losing his serve. Then he loses his first serve in the opening game of the third set. And he's sort of having to wake up. So they had very similar matches. He was playing Patrick Kitson, his fellow American. In the end, it was easy, but he looked in good nick.
1: The positive with Fritz was the fact that he didn't play Eastbourne.
0: Yeah.
1: And he resisted that temptation. He obviously has had the injury issues, and his team have been quite strict with him. He had to go down there to withdraw, but I think that was probably one of his best decisions.
0: Alex de Minaur, this bit of the draw that's been in action on Thursday, this is one, because obviously Sinner's in the other bit. Again, in this half of the draw, there are so many players probably thinking, this is my year.
2: Yeah, and he is absolutely one of those players. I mean, we talked about it, Rupert, didn't we, earlier on today? De Minaur is one of, I think, 10 players that I felt that realistically can get to the final. And for De Minaur, I actually don't think he's been at his best this year.
1: Well, he'll admit that.
2: Yeah, and even though he won Rotterdam earlier in this year, I don't think he was at his best. I mean, he's been a little bit scruffy. He lost in the final to Toggenbosch. Serve failed him, lost early Queens. He does know how to take care of the first week. What he doesn't know, take care of towards the end of the second week. He's yet to get past the quarterfinal, because generally for De Minaur, there's always someone. There's always someone who just hits the ball a little bit harder, who serves a little bit better. But, you know, as we saw at Roland Garros, draws opened up.
0: And a final word with regard to the men's for one of the loudest cheers of the day that came on court 18 earlier.
5: Backhand return from Virtanen. Can he keep himself alive? Ferry with a brilliant backhand, a backhand winner. And he drops his racket to the ground. A win in four sets as he makes it into the third round of a Grand Slam for the very first time.
0: Arthur Ferry is flying the flag brilliantly. So, obviously, into the third round of a slam for a first time. What's your thoughts? Because there's always been word that he's got something about him, and he is a player who could get pretty high up and make an impact. Well, he is this week, and that's good news.
1: It is. I mean, he's very talented. He's not the tallest guy, but he's got great hand skills, good court craft. Took the college route. He was at Stanford and had been out injured, so that's why his progression was a little stalled. But this year's been a good one. He did well at the start of the year in Oz, qualified there and won around, and he's taken his opportunity here.

0: And I think, you know, again, if you're still in it, you've got a chance. He's confident at the moment, and he does play well on grass. He did well at Queen's this year.
1: He's got to the third round, and hopefully it will be the start of many a good Wimbledon for the young British player. But one of our aims here on the Wimbledon Radio Channel is to bring you a flavour of the championships and speak to some of the dedicated fans who enter the grounds every day. And our reporter, Lily Coleman, couldn't help noticing this fan out on the hill this afternoon.
2: Well, I'm on Hemman Hill, and I found myself next to someone who's literally dressed like a tennis ball. It's so... I could spot you from a mile off. What's your name?
3: Whitney.
2: Whitney, lovely to meet you, Whitney. Is this your first time at Wimbledon?
3: It is.
2: Oh, it is your first time. That's so exciting. How has it been?
3: It's been incredible. I've lived in London for 8 years, and I've never been. So just to be able to experience it in person is incredible.
2: Now, I call this Hemman Hill, but some people call it Murray Mount. What do you call it?
3: Girl, I don't know. What do you want me to call it? I didn't know there was a name.
2: No, that's fine. Okay, so you're on Hemman Hill. Have we got, what have you had for lunch? Have you had a picnic? Have you gone and tried, apparently there are some amazing, delicious sausages. Have you tried the strawberries and cream?
3: So I haven't had strawberries and cream yet. Rox is going to take me. But we went to the Pergola Grill, and we had a lovely chicken. We had some incredible salads, and then we had a lovely coffee. But yeah, it's just been a great day.
2: Now, it is, as you said, it is your first time. What have you made of this experience so far?
3: I mean, tennis is just such an incredible sport. Like, these people are so skilled, and it's just so impressive to watch it. Like, on TV, like, you can see it, but then to actually see them in person, I mean... I keep saying this, but it is incredible.
2: It really is. Now, as I said, you're kind of dressed like a tennis ball.
3: Yep.
2: Have you worn this outfit because you know it's the color of a tennis ball? Or is this just, I don't know, your casual day wear?
3: I wish I could say that I woke up like this, but no, it was definitely intentional. I was like, this is my first Wimbledon. I need to rock out. So I was like, yeah, tennis ball it is.
2: I love it. You look great. Well, have the best day. And it's been lovely to chat to you. Thank you.
3: It's been so great chatting to you.
1: Well, let's take a quick look at what's in store tomorrow. Arthur Rinduknecht takes on Novak Djokovic. And he's never been beyond the third round at Wimbledon. And it's the first time that these two will have faced each other. I saw Djokovic the other night. He wanted to be first up on centre court. He's got his wish. My goodness me, he was impressive. But for his opponent, it should in the end be fairly routine for Djokovic, shouldn't it?
4: That's certainly how I see it, Rupert. I mean, Djokovic, albeit against Tsitsipas, who is shadow of his former self. I mean, it's quite actually sad to see the drop in his level, but Djokovic was very good. I thought Djokovic was excellent on Monday, actually, against Wu Yibing, who threw absolutely everything at Novak. I think physically he looks in great shape. We know he made the final of the Australian Open, thought he played well in Roland Garros. It took a five-set epic for Fonseca to beat Djokovic. So I like the matchup. I think Rinduknecht serves big, but his serve is not of the John Isner, Ivo Karlovic, Sasha Zverev. So I think Djokovic will make enough returns, and I think he'll take care of his own service games.
1: And he had a nice, easy workout the other night. Physically conserved plenty of energy. Now the second one, Lucy, this could be interesting. Sabalenka against Ostapenko.
0: Well, I think there's going to be some big hitting. I mean, Ostapenko breezed through her last round, and when she's on, she's not easy to play against. She did actually beat Sabalenka in their last meeting, although Sabalenka does lead the head-to-head. I mean, Sabalenka has got a bit more variety to try and neutralise and put balls in awkward positions against Ostapenko, as well as the power. I think serving for Sabalenka is going to be important, and it is all about what type of Ostapenko we get. She didn't play quite as well in her opening match against Harriet Dart. Harriet Dart had points to lead 5-4 in that third set. But as I say, her next round was convincing. So difficult pick there. I'm going to go with Sabalenka, though.
1: Third up on centre court, we got Felix Auger-Aliassime against Michael Zhang, the Battle of North America, who is Ujet Aliassime in the kind of form that can continue to impress, or is it not so straightforward? You've got a quizzical look on your face, a thoughtful look. Better.
4: Yeah, I mean, he's a young emerging player, Zhang, and he did well at the beginning of the year. I mean, Ujet Aliassime, we were talking about Ostapenko a little bit. You don't know what you're going to get sometimes with Ujet Aliassime. Now that Ujet Aliassime seeded 3 at Wimbledon, he used to have bad days, but those bad days less and less now. And the consistency's been there, so I think he'll have too much game, Ujet Aliassime, for Zhang.
1: Okay, I tell you what, number one court looks a lovely day for the people with tickets on number one court. Daria Kazakina taking on Naomi Osaka. And she'll come on in whatever, the lovely kimono again. I don't mind that at all. Jannik Sinner against Jensen Brooksby and Claire Liu against Coco Gauff. So let's start first up with the Naomi Osaka match. What do we think, Lucy?
0: I've been impressed with her. I think she's starting to understand how to move on grass, and you know, she's got the big serve, big forehand, the aggressive game. I've watched her through this tournament. She's looking to get forward, but I think the two big things: A, she's got the belief and understanding about how to play on grass, which is something that I don't think she's had before. I think she's really struggled in the past, and she's moving well. She's understanding the footwork that she needs to use, and I think she'll have just too much power for Kazakina, who does have that variety. But Osaka, if she continues to serve how she's then going to be able to really put pressure on Kazakina's serve, particularly the second serve.
1: In another third round match, Jannik Sinner against Jensen Brooksby. Now, Sinner, where do you think he is at the moment? Have you been impressed, or is there still a work in progress? Where do you think he is this week, Barry?
4: Both, actually. I think he's played 5 great sets in a row. I think the serving has been unbelievable. I think it's only Struff who served more aces than Sinner, and he broke his record in terms of aces on Monday against Kecmanovic. Yes, he wanted to hit the ball better from the back of the court, especially the forehand. But Jensen Brooksby, if we're talking about Sinner, one of the best servers in the tournament, Brooksby is one of the worst servers in the tournament. So I think that if I'm looking at a match up there, I'm thinking that could be 10 games or under. I'm really expecting Sinner to be very comfortable and put a foot down against Brooksby.
1: Final matchup on court number one, Coco Gauff against Claire Liu, battle of the Americans. Now, Coco Gauff didn't have it, although had to dig deep in the third set championship tiebreak. She was quite a long way, 7-4 down, I think she was, but she came through it. What do you make of her prospects and the way she's been handling herself in the first couple of rounds?
0: Well, I think she's been handling herself well. I think, again, she's taken confidence from the fact that Swiatek won last year. There's been a lot of focus on Gauff and how extreme her forehand grip is, and then how she's able to make the adjustments on the grass, because that's the area that players are then able to attack. And I think as well, her mindset now, particularly on serve, is about hitting her spots and going for it. And that makes a big difference. I think two things. I think A, that's how you need to serve on grass, because it's more effective. And similarly, it stops her overthinking. If she knows she's going to go up to the line and just commit to hitting a big serve, she's then getting those quick points. It also gives her a chance to then be able to control the point, perhaps have a bit more time on the ball. Claire Liu, the qualifier, someone who has been, I think, just outside the top 50. Her rankings dropped. She's starting to build back up that match count. She qualified at Roland Garros, I think made second round there. She's a big hitter, times the ball well, likes to take the ball early. So if she's on and she is able to get out there and put her game on the court, she can rush Gauff. But I think a big thing will be around how Gauff serves. That really does seem to hold her game together.
1: Fascinating what could unfold over the next few days. Well, we want to continue to hear from you throughout the championship. Loads of you have been getting in touch. 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A-listers everywhere on our TikTok channel. Well, thank you both for your insights throughout the day here on the Wimbledon Radio Channel. And we look forward to more to come throughout Friday. 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
1: 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I'm Rupert Bell, welcoming you to the broadcast centre roof in SW19, where I'm delighted to say I'm in the company of Lucy Al and Barry Cowan to look back at some of the best bits from today's action. 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

0: Well, delighted to see you on our superbly appointed vantage point on a breezy afternoon, but under cloudless skies. Been another fun-packed day, I think, in SW19, people.
1: It has. It's been another really good day. We haven't maybe had quite so many of the long matches and the big upsets, but there's been some brilliant tennis across all the courts, on the show courts and the outside courts.
2: Oh, absolutely. Always have a good buzz. Started with a lovely lunch, and then my day rounded off with what I thought was a brilliant performance from Sasha Zverev. He looks exceptional. He'll want to just fine-tune a few things and not lose a bit of concentration, but maybe... And I'm expecting he will go further than he's done before here at Wimbledon.
0: We'll get into the meat of it a bit later, but plenty to reflect on. And I think I'll tell you where we will start, and that's with our defending champion in the ladies' singles. Iga Swiatek is back on centre court for a second-round match with a former finalist here, Karolina Pliskova. And after a nervous performance against Taylor Townsend on Tuesday, Swiatek looked at ease once again on centre.
3: Pliskova serves. The return is in. Of course it's in. And she comes forward, Swiatek, ready to finish the match. And she does. Symbolic, really, that she won it with a return game. She was dominant in that aspect today. And it's a comprehensive victory for Iga Swiatek. The defending champion back to herself today and sending a message of warning to the rest of Wimbledon. She wins 6-1, 6-3.
4: Today I felt like, you know, it's another day in the office. I need to be ready, be sharp, make good decisions. So it's always better when you're able to do that. And today was a good day for sure. I was consistent. I had a good level of focus. So I'm really happy with the performance.
5: You're up against obviously a very tough opponent, Karolina Pliskova, who's been to the final here at Wimbledon. There were moments where she showed her quality, particularly in the second set. How did you hold your nerve through that moment? And what did you do then that really pleased you most?
4: Well, honestly, I just believe that I can be the more solid player on the court. So even when she was playing fast and flat, you know, I knew that my spin, you know, gives me control. So I had things to, like, challenge her with, and I was aware of that. So it really gave me a lot of belief. And at that moment where it got more tight, I knew I can use it, and I'm really happy about that.
0: Well, let's discuss that match. You were there, Barry, seeing it. Lucy, what did you make? Because we have to say, in the first round, well, she was in tears at the end and sort of seemed to be falling to pieces, but obviously she's been able to regroup. And were you impressed?
2: I thought she played a solid match. I was surprised and disappointed, to be honest, with Pliskova, especially in the first set. For someone who's been a former world number one, of course, made a final here at Wimbledon, she looks just nervous. And if you're going to trouble Swiatek, which is something that Taylor Townsend did in the first round, Rupert, I think you've got to be aggressive. And she was very passive in the first set, almost like she was just too nervous, really, to play her best tennis. In the second set, it started to change a little bit more in her favour, but from having broken serve, she lost her next service game. But I still don't feel, even though Swiatek

0: Celtic's play 2-1-2 that she's anywhere near the level we saw 12 months ago.
1: It can help, can't it? Because it was a very different start, different look from the opponent right at the beginning of the match. And that probably helped just settle Swiatek down, because with the way that Townsend came out and how she was able to continue that throughout, where she was rushing Swiatek, we saw her return position. We didn't really see any of that from Pliskova. And if Pliskova isn't serving well and getting that first strike in, then she isn't really going to trouble her opponents. And she just wasn't able to do that today.
2: And when you look back to her match on Tuesday, there was a lot of emotion. You're coming in as defending champion. Was there any hint, though, that sort of the emotion of that she's now in a calmer place, or just you never quite sure that it can unravel for her?
0: I think she's jittery. I mean, obviously, she's had changes in the coaching team. She's now working with Francisco Ruiz. She didn't have a clay court season, which she would have wanted. I think, was her last title September, maybe, you know, around that time. So I think she's vulnerable. I mean, right now, I mean, obviously so much can change. I mean, there's another 5 matches you've got to win. But if you were to say, is she looking like a potential champion? I would say no.
2: There's still plenty of time. She's still in. That's all you can ask. She's done what she had to do, and she's still there. And if she gets to her best, then she will be a force to be reckoned with. Interesting first 2 matches for the defending champion. Well, let's talk about some of the other matches that have been completed in the ladies as we record this. Ludmila Samsonova defeating Diana Schneider 6-4, 4-6, 6-2. I believe some injury problems. Obviously, I didn't see that, but what's your thoughts on her prospects?
1: Well, Samsonova's had a poor year, really. She's only won, that was her 10th match that she won. Has made the quarterfinals here, so again, she is growing in confidence there. Diane Schneider, who had that brilliant run at Roland Garros, making the semi-finals there, and it'll just be interesting to see if Samsonova can recover. I mean, hopefully there's no major issues there, but she did do a good job getting through that one.
2: 3 sets there. Elsewhere, we've got Marie Buskova into the third round, where she will be playing Samsonova. So interesting, coming through against Tyra Katerina Grant. That was on court 14. Buskova, a quarterfinalist here in 2002. So that's going to be, sounds like on paper anyway, a close fought contest.
1: I think so. Buskova's been played well in Nottingham. Tyra Grant, who came through the qualies and was playing some good tennis, beat Katie Bolter in her opening round. So that wasn't an easy one, but Buskova certainly looking comfortable and confident on the grass.
2: Emma Navarro coming from a set down to prevail over Oksana Selekmateva of Spain. And she will play Marta Kostyuk after the Ukrainian's victory over Anya Blinkova. And I know, Lucy, you saw Madison Keys in action. And that actually, the scoreline probably didn't do Katie Swan justice, but Madison Keys looking in good nick. Man, obviously Queen of Eastbourne, but maybe she's one that we've also got to keep an eye on.
1: Definitely. And if we're talking about the serve and the return, that's something that Madison Keys does a very good job with. Such a big ball striker, a big hitter, and she had to navigate her way through her opening match, which was a tight 3 setter against the qualified Kayla Day. And today she had to work hard as well. Katie Swan did play well, 6-1, 6-4. Katie Swan, a lot of breakpoint opportunities that she couldn't convert, but that was down to the way that Keys played. Got a bit breezy out there, which can be tricky. And well, Madison Keys doing a petition, I think, to try and get the Eastbourne grass courts shipped up here, because that was her 3rd title down on the coast.
0: I want to throw in Kostyuk, big win for her, coming back from a set down to win in 3. Anisimova, who's had problems, we talk about power, coming back from a losing position against Sofia Kenin to win in 3. I think she might have been a breakdown in the 3rd as well. 7-6 in the 3rd. So those are big wins for players that know how to go deep here.
2: What we're saying is the ladies is just looking wide open.
0: Just like normal Wimbledon.
1: Well, it is. Kostyuk, I have to say, I was quite surprised just looking at the head-to-head against Emma Navarro. Emma Navarro leads that head-to-head for love. So Kostyuk has never beaten Navarro. And Navarro has had a break. She talked quite openly about the fact that she stepped away from the game. She just needed a break mentally, and she's come back fresher, and she's growing in confidence and playing some good tennis.
2: The overall impression is that the ladies singles is looking very intriguing over the next...
1: If you're still in it, you can win it.
2: Anyone can win it. That, I think, is what my 2 wise experts think here. Now, on the men's side,

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1: A very good morning to you. I'm Marcus Buckland. Welcome back to Wimbledon 2026 and the Wimbledon warm-up for day five. Who is ready to do it all again?
2: Backhand down the middle of the court. She'll be on to take off one knee, creates some angle, which he's looking to benefit from now, and does, with a forehand cross that wins her the point. And the set. 25 minutes gone. Świątek already leads by a set to love. And she comes forward, Świątek, ready to finish the match. And she does. The defending champion back to herself today and sending a message of warning to the rest of Wimbledon.
3: Backhand return from the home favourite. Forehand cross court from Keys as a winner. And Madison Keys of the United States moves through at the expense of the home favourite, Katie Swan.
4: Up goes to the defensive lob. And it goes long and free. Prince is happy with his day's work.
5: The serve, down the tee, the backhand, Kennan into the net! Anisimova holds her arms aloft. What a battle that was.
2: The Italian takes aim. This for victory. It's a volley winner from Matteo Berrettini.
4: Forehand from Zverev is an absolute bullet. Totally dominant. Valentin Royer had no answer to a supremely confident Alexander Zverev.
5: Star. Absolutely. Under the backhand of McNally. It's a half-court ball, cross-court backhand, clean winner. It deserved to be with that performance today from Elena Rybakina.
6: What a finish that is. Grigor Dimitrov, a forehand winner. He's making happy memories in Southwest London again.
7: I honestly don't have much to say other than I'm so happy to be back and just play tennis in front of you guys. That's it, you know, it's for me, just I'm very emotional, I'm overwhelmed a little bit, I think, at the moment.
1: Fantastic to have him back and playing so well. It's just a shame that Pablo Carreño Busta has gone out because Mercato was on fire, as he always is. Hello, everybody. I am Marcus Buckland on the broadcast centre roof. Once again, on our picnic table, the sun is beating down. There are a few wispy clouds, nothing more than that. It's going to be a hot one. Temperature hovering in the late 20s. It's absolutely gorgeous, barely a breath of wind as well, and a terrific program ahead of us with Novak Djokovic first on center court at 1:30 against Artur. Oh no, him again. Artur
8: Rinderknecht.
1: I am not taking pronunciation advice from you, Sergeant Wilco.
8: You have to imagine you're doing your Vertinin, the scouse with
1: Rinderknecht.
8: I think you need to add that to
1: Rinderknecht.
8: Yeah.
1: Oh,
8: yeah.
1: I will take pronunciation advice.
8: There you go.
1: That's the voice of Sergeant Wilco, aka Chris Wilkinson, former British number one. Good morning to you.
8: Morning, Marcus.
1: Nico's here. Nico Munro, double supremo, superstar, fitness guru, man who knows everything, looking very, very cool with a... What's the LA cap? Is that
9: the LA cap? I mean, as you said, the sun's beating down on us. Had to wear a little hat, you know, cover up the head.
1: The dark glasses. Always dresses exquisitely, which brings me to Clarice Curran.
10: I've got the white trousers back on.
1: Has the stain been removed?
9: Yeah,
1: was that
9: the coffee stain?
10: The
9: is still
10: stain
9: there?
10: Look at that. Perfect. Yeah. That's a good...
9: good dry cleaning effort.
10: No, good product at home. You know, you got to scrub with the Vanish.
1: Oh, well, be careful, because there's a big cup of coffee that could easily get deflected into your path. Oh, dear, oh, dear.
8: I mean, do I look as cool as Link here or not?
1: Take a picture,
9: can we
1: everybody.
9: Take a picture of that and
1: put
9: it on social
1: we'll put
9: media.
1: This on social media. I mean, we have got the coolest man at Wimbledon in Nick Munro sitting next to a man right at the opposite end of the spectrum, because Sergeant Wilco has now put on his Andy Murray cap and he looks absolutely ridiculous. It has to be said. Anyway, so we've got Arta against Novak from 1:30. I've got to say, I'm really looking forward to Aryna Sabalenka and Yelena Ostapenko.
10: Why is that?
1: Well, we know that, I mean, for obvious reasons, we know that Saba can occasionally go doolally, and if anyone's going to send an opponent doolally, it's Yelena Ostapenko. And Michael Zhang, I've got to confess, I haven't seen him play yet, but I've heard such great things about this young American. I wonder if he can cause a few issues for Felix Auger-Aliassime, the number 3 seed from Canada. So that's centre court. Number 1 court begins at 1:00 with Naomi Osaka. What's she going to turn up in today, I wonder? She plays Daria Kasatkina. Then it's Jannik Sinner. He's on a day tour trip from centre to number 1. Jensen Brooksby is

0: attempting to become one of only a handful of Americans to beat a world number one at Wimbledon. I've got a little quiz for Nick on that shortly. And Claire Liu is also in action against Coco Gauff, who struggled, of course, a couple of days ago. Throw in Joao Fonseca, first up on number two court at 11 o'clock. How about Jessica Pegula, second on number two court. Hubie Herkacz against Tommy Paul, third on number two court. Goodness me, that is a terrific programme. And as is always the case, big names, doubles matches. I see that Raj is, about his fifth choice, I think. Karolina Muchova is playing on number three court. She's third up against the Thai player. Clarice, just remind us again how we pronounce the Thai player.
1: As you're just underlining that. Yes. Mana Chia Sawangia. Yes, I think that's quite good.
0: Well, Wilco, you seem to know all your pronunciations this morning.
2: Mana Chia Sawangia.
0: I beg your pardon.
2: That's the best I could do.
0: I think we'll leave that right there.
3: Let's move on in the next one.
0: Let's move on. This is absolutely gorgeous, but I just wonder for Jannik Sinner, of course, the temperature's creeping up a little bit. Is that going to add to the intrigue? What caught your eye most yesterday, Clarice? You were out and about, as always. I really enjoyed watching Matteo Berrettini against Arthur Fils. I just wish Fils had been able to get into the fourth set, having won the third. What excited you most on day four?
1: Well, it was the end of the day, wasn't it? I think that was the story of the day, Grigor Dimitrov. And it was, firstly, wild cards. Let's discuss the wild cards briefly. But what a good use of the wild cards. And that sometimes has happened at Wimbledon. Quite often that's happened. But that is a fantastic story. And that last point of that match, did you see the way he went after that forehand?
3: He took it almost before it bounced.
1: Yeah, you just don't see people playing the game the way he plays the game. And the backhand, obviously, we're not going to see too many single-handed backhands going forward. But I mean, it's the love of the game. It's all of those things that you see, and it's just so raw on his face, and it's just a wonderful story.
0: It is. It really is. We'll go from a British point of view. We've got one man standing, Arthur Ferry, and he talks a good game. He's a very talented individual. How far do you think he might be able to go? Because the hopes of a nation rest on his slim shoulders.
2: It was a good win, wasn't it, against Virtanen, because Virtanen had Virtanen.
0: Thank you.
2: Had the good win against Shelton in the opening round, so that was pretty impressive. Just looking at the draw actually for Ferry and where he actually sits.
0: Nice of you to finally turn your attention to the draw 6 minutes after we've gone on air.
2: Plays Zizou Bergs,
0: which
2: isn't going to be easy. Bergs made the final in Eastbourne last week, so he's got a bit of form. Lost to Umber. I think it's going to be tough. Could Ferry come through that? I don't see why not. If he's playing well, he's confident. Get on a good court now. Crowd will be behind him. And then a Berrettini Dimitrov is the potential fourth round. So it's quite an interesting little section there. Lingering at the top there is Dimitrov in that part of the draw. But it's a good match for Ferry. I mean, it's not one of the big top name players, but it certainly is a tough match, but certainly winnable as well.
0: Yeah, okay. Well, good luck to Arthur. Nico, just a word, because you have your ear to the ground. Do you have any idea whether Serena Williams is going to be fit enough to play doubles? They keep putting that back and back and back, but presumably they've got to make a decision today, and if she's going to play, she'd have to play tomorrow.
3: Yeah, I feel like since they keep pushing it back, then she's going to give it a go. You know, I mean, I think if she wasn't going to play, it would have been like, okay, let's just call it. But the fact that it keeps getting pushed back, then she wants to give it a good opportunity there. And God, who doesn't want to see the Williams on court? I'm excited for that one.
1: What date? I think they're playing. I think they're definitely playing.
3: Yeah.
1: I think that's the talk of the town. But what date's tomorrow? Is it the 4th of July?
0: No, Claire.
3: It is. You're right. It is the 4th of July tomorrow.
0: Oh, I thought it was today.
1: You don't need to apologise, Marcus.
0: I do apologise, Claire. It was the 4th of July today.
1: Yeah, 4th of July, the Williams sisters. And how many times have they won the Wimbledon title? I think they have 13 or 14 Grand Slam doubles titles together.
3: Yeah.
1: Three Olympic gold medals. And we don't talk about them ever really in terms of doubles and being this great team, because they just kind of rock out and play doubles, and they're not out there doing eye formation, practicing the formations and everything else. They just simply win.
2: Hit the ball.
0: They do.
2: Hit the ball hard.
0: Do you know if it's the 4th of July tomorrow?
3: Yeah, they've won
0: tomorrow,
3: it six times, Wimbledon, six times, doubles title.
0: And 12 singles titles between them as well. If it's the 4th of July tomorrow, it's Jill's birthday, isn't it?
3: Is it?
0: It's incredible. It happens on the same day every year. So we're going to have a double celebration, perhaps, if the Williams play. I'm going to ask you this question, Nick, and I'm not trying to rake over old ground. I thought Serena played really well in singles the other night, and, of course, Maya Joint eventually squeezed through and then lost yesterday. It was disappointing. I feel that she didn't do her press conference afterwards, and hopefully she does get involved in the doubles now. She can repair a little bit of the PR damage. Would you agree that was a bit of an unnecessary own goal?
3: Yeah, I think so. I think after the singles match, she was probably just so wound up that maybe was worried about what she might say in the press conference. You know, when you lose a tennis match, it's difficult, right? You need some time for yourself, and hadn't done it in a while after a match, after a loss. And you know, hopefully she's just healthy. That's all we want. We want her healthy to be able to play doubles. And yeah, I wish she would have done the press conference, but, you know, here we are.
0: Yeah, well, she'll have a chance certainly to create a splash with her sister. And I think you're probably right, Clarice, the fact that they've held things back, if it was really bad news, we probably would have heard about it by now, wouldn't we?
1: But I think that might be the only first round. I think every other doubles match has been played in the draw today, certainly by the end of today. So they really are holding back for the Williams sisters.
0: In terms of today, I touched upon it. Do you think Ostapenko can cause a major upset?
1: Yes, I think Ostapenko can cause an upset against any player at any particular time. Sabalenka, she owns the head-to-head 3-1, but you just don't know. And you don't also know with Sabalenka as well. For me, when I've been watching Sabalenka and Rybakina, even Coco Gauff, there has been some vulnerabilities at times. There's been unforced errors. And I think as the tournament progresses, whoever is going to win this tournament, it's actually not going to be the person that's slamming the big winners and the big serves. It's the person who's going to be able to absorb that. Today, Sabalenka is not up against an opponent who's going to absorb the ball. She's going to try to hit the ball harder. I mean, look, I would think Sabalenka is favourite for that match, but you just don't know. And we know it's going to be fireworks, so we enjoy that. We hope it's going to be close. We hope, because if it is close, then that is, well, I'm going out there to centre court to have a watch.
0: And let's be honest, we do want some fireworks, don't we? We don't want anything over the top, Nick, but a little contention every now and then might make that extra spicy.
3: Yeah, for sure. A few come-ons in each other's face. You know, Ostapenko's not afraid to give a little come-on and a stare-down. I don't mind that.
1: My favourite thing about Ostapenko is when she challenges a line skull. I mean, when she was playing against Harriet Dart the first day of the tournament, was it first Monday or Tuesday they played each other, there was no challenges in the first set. She cruised through that first set 6-1. But then it started to happen. The hands went onto the hips. And she's challenging some balls that are... There's just, what's the point?
0: Yeah.
1: And for tennis players, we know when it's in or out. We've got that feeling, you know, so.
0: I mean, we haven't seen anybody flounce about on a court like that since Chris Wilkinson was in his prime back in the mid-90s.
2: True. It's true.
0: I think she's taken inspiration from you. One other match I just want to preview. My tip, Coco Gauff. Let's make that absolutely clear. That's my tip, Coco Gauff, because we have to go with our original tips. Up against Claire Liu of the United States, who's finally having a decent run at Wimbledon. And Coco, Nick, she got through just the other day. But, I mean, she's such a talented player. How good can she be on grass?
3: Well, I mean, look, we know that when players can hit into the forehand, that's where she can struggle. And, I mean, how many times do we say she just got through? I mean, it's a testament to her mental ability just to stay in matches. And doesn't matter if she's down a break or, you know, they're serving for the match, she just stays in there, right? And to win that third set 9-7 in the breaker against Sierra, you felt like the match was on Sierra's racket, right? Sierra had everything. She just started actually making mistakes at the very end. She kind of gave it to Coco Gauff in a way, because it was by the second or third shot Sierra started going for a winner on the last few points of that match. And but that's a testament to the athleticism of Gauff and just making you play one more ball. But again, we say it all the time, she just got through. But that mental ability to just get through is what makes her a great champion.
0: Absolutely. And Claire Liu will test her again, I'm sure, in the third match on number one court. And don't forget, there'll be dedicated commentary. Every single match on Centre Court is available for Ball by Ball right throughout the fortnight. And every match on number one court will be commentated upon until the latter stages of next week. And we always want you to be part of the conversation wherever you're listening from. Do tell us. And I hesitate to say exotic parts of the world, because quite frankly, every

0: everywhere is exotic. And a couple of years ago, we made a big thing about Lewisham in southeast London. And for some people, that's an exotic, exciting part of the world. So wherever you are, tell us where you are, what you're doing, what you're looking forward to in particular. 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You can message us on X, where we are at Wimbledon Radio. We're also on Instagram at Wimbledon Radio Channel. You can find us on TikTok as well. Our social media guru, she's not here at the moment, Izzy. She's always creating different images, videos, and it's hard to keep up with her, to be honest. But go on TikTok, go on all the social media channels. You'll see what we're getting up to. And every day we have a social media question. Today, we want to know your favourite ever performance from an athlete who's rolled back the years. And that comes after Grigor yesterday. Clary's saying how special it was to see the 35-year-old Bulgarian roll back the years to see off Jakub Menchik. So maybe you'd go for a Roger Federer or a Novak Djokovic, who, of course, may well become champion again next week at the age of 39. Serena back this week playing terrific tennis at the age of 44. Lionel Messi, I mean, the World Cup's basically become an OAP World Cup, hasn't it? With Messi scoring for fun. Ronaldo was on target again last night. Sir Harry, well, he's still pretty young, actually. It feels like he's been around forever. But the quirkier, the better. I mean, straight away, I thought of, not so quirky this one, but Tom Watson at the age of 59 almost won the Open. Just missed out. I've got one other one. Edwina Brocklesby, who was a triathlete and did not stop until the age of 82. She completed her last grueling full-distance Ironman event at the age of 82. I say to you guys, beat that.
1: I feel like you're going to be doing that at the age of 82, aren't you, Marcus?
0: Well, to keep up with my wife's lavish plans, yes, I think I will be. Come on, give us one.
1: Oscar Swan, age of 72, won the Olympic silver in shooting in the 1920 Olympics, the oldest Olympic medalist ever.
0: 72.
1: Oscar Swan, 72 years old.
0: Well, I guess with shooting, you don't have to be as fit as in some other sports, but that's mighty impressive.
1: Yeah, but you still got to win that medal.
0: You have.
1: Oldest Olympic medalist ever.
0: Sergeant Wilco, you're the oldest ever contributor to the Wimbledon Radio channel.
2: Thank you.
0: But have you got a sporting suggestion?
2: I have, but I can't trump the age that you guys have come up with. The first thing that popped into my mind was seeing Mike Tyson back in the ring when he boxed Jake Paul.
0: Oh yes,
2: he was 58 years of age then, wasn't he?
0: He was.
2: Almost said boxed Tommy Paul, but obviously it's Jake Paul. So he would be the first one that stands out. Something a little bit different, isn't
0: it? Yeah, absolutely. Yeah. Clarice, anything quirky for us?
3: I don't know quirky, but it was my first memory was that U.S. Open with Jimmy Connors. Mm. I think it might have been 1991, sounds probably about right. He made it all the way to the semifinals that year, and it was the first time that I really learned how to do a fist pump. I mean, he had the fist pump with the leg kind of coming up at the same time, and I thought that he was just like the coolest guy. And I don't know, I later kind of found out that he was, for his compatriots, that he was pretty annoying. I think all of this behavior was obviously the gamesmanship, but I didn't see it as gamesmanship at the time. I just saw it as pure entertainment. I loved it.
1: A love for the game.
3: Yeah. 39 years of age, and he made the semifinals. And just looking, the following year, he was 40. He lost. That was his last US Open.
0: I think my favorite little mini montage on a tennis court is of Connors, where he was saying, what is it? This is what they've come to see, or whatever it is. And he's, it's fantastic. Actually, Nick, well, I remember, because we have our first very special guest in just a moment, but I have got a good stats question for you. Now, the first one's hard, actually, very hard. Jensen Brooksby of the United States is today attempting to become the fourth lowest ranked man to defeat a world number one at Wimbledon. So I'll throw that out to all of you. I want to know the three lower ranked men to have beaten the world number one at Wimbledon. One of them is, I think, relatively easy. I mean, the guy who's the lowest ranked, if you get that without cheating, I'm seriously impressed. And the guy in third place, well, he's a legend. I'm just amazed that he was as low as he was when he won. So that's a difficult question. But more for you, Nico, in terms of American men to beat world number ones at Wimbledon, that's what Brooksby's looking to do today, there are only four so far who have managed to do that. Four Americans, and one of them actually did it twice, who've beaten world number ones. Can you give us at least one of them straight away?
1: Put me on the spot there. Give me a couple seconds to think.
0: Okay. No, it's not easy. Don't start getting advice from Claire. She's
4: McEnroe.
0: She's mouthing names at you. Christopher, you are right. John McEnroe is one of them.
2: Because you can still be an American, obviously, player, and you could be ranked highly and beat the world number one, right?
1: True.
0: Yeah. Well, McEnroe beat...
1: I was thinking first round, I guess.
0: Most of these are very late on. McEnroe beat Borg in 1981 in the final when Bjorn Borg was number one. So that's good. So there are three others, and one of these guys, quite unheralded, who's recently gone into the media world, did it twice.
3: I know that
2: Jim
3: one.
2: Jim Courier.
0: No.
3: He's not recently in the media world.
0: Yes, he is.
3: There for a bit.
1: Sam Querrey?
0: Oh, there we Sam go. Querrey is yes. Absolutely right. He did it twice. In 2017, he beat Andy Murray, and in 2016, the year earlier, he beat Novak Djokovic. That's one heck of a double that... Big
1: was that
0: Sam.
1: Third round beat Novak?
0: Yes, it was.
3: Yeah. Was that not the Murray match? I think that's the Murray match that we thought we might never see him again.
1: Yep.
3: Do you remember
0: right.
3: that?
0: Yeah.
3: There
0: that's
3: he
0: right.
3: was walking off. He could barely walk off the court. And then
0: So you've got McEnroe, you've got Querrey. There are two others.
2: I'm thinking of guys like Todd Martin, Malavi Washington.
0: Mm. Wrong.
2: Good shouts, though.
0: Yeah, very good shouts.
2: David Wheaton.
0: Wrong.
2: It's as simple as that. It's wrong.
0: Keep thinking. And while we try and ponder, or at least you ponder the answers, I'm delighted to say that joining us right now on this beautiful morning on the broadcast centre, if it's the nicest morning of the week so far, and they've all been pretty pleasant, but there's barely a cloud in the sky. There's just a little bit of a breeze, which is good because it's going to get quite toasty. The sun is coming directly down onto our faces. And as a result of that, our special guest has got one of those lovely Wimbledon umbrellas, which might, at the end of the fortnight, end up in the back of my car, unfortunately. Hattie Park, Sustainability Manager at the All England Lawn Tennis Club, is with us. Good morning, Hattie.
5: Good morning. I'm so impressed at you all sitting out here like lizards in the sun.
0: Oh, yes.
5: I'm under the brolly seeking shade.
2: We're British.
0: you're the bright one amongst us. Hattie, we talk to you every year, and it's such a critical role that you encompass. First things first, how has Wimbledon been for you so far?
5: So far, so good. I'm gearing up for a hotter week next week, but it's been off to a really good start. We had an event yesterday, you lose track, don't you? But only yesterday we had an event where we were talking about sustainable food and drink at Wimbledon and how we're kind of embedding sustainability into our food offering. So, one of the things we try and do is just bring it to life in a relatable, accessible way. Things can be a bit distant, so if we can talk about, how this runs through the food we serve, then that's what we're aiming to do.
0: And that's so important, Hattie, because listen, we all know how important this subject is, and yet I know if you're not careful, you go, sustainability, and people go, oh, really?
5: Yeah, exactly.
0: Okay, let's go and have a drink somewhere. So how do you make sure you engage people?
5: Well, I totally get that, and I think, what's net zero? Well, actually, people might not be familiar with that, but on site we've got an all-electric building running entirely on renewable electricity supplies. So that, for us as a net zero building, that's the Players Arangi Pavilion. So we've electrified that, and we've put solar tubes on the roof of that building, and we've even put one inside so the players can see it. Because actually, we did a quiz with the players last year and asked them which building's got solar on the roof, and you can't see it, obviously, because you're inside. So we've put one as you come down the stairs. There it is. It says 130 of these are on the roof of this building, providing zero carbon heat into your showers.
0: Wow. It's critical.
1: That's at Arangi for the players?
5: That's at Arangi. Very
1: cool.
5: Go and have a look.
0: And do you generally feel as though the players are responding, the public in general is much more aware, more mindful, more concerned about the subject now?
5: I think so. Well, I think in a way that we've had two heat waves already this year. I think last week probably concentrated the minds a little bit. I think people are worried, and so we want to show that we are taking action to mitigate our own impact, stop making things any worse, but also that we're looking out for our guests and making sure that they can have a brilliant experience when they come here. So we're introducing more shade and shelter, not for you guys clearly.
0: No.
5: In this
0: well, Nico, where have you got that umbrella from, Nick?
1: Just right here, just right next to us. Marcus, would you like one? There's one left.
0: Put that under the table.
5: Yeah,
0: use that
5: share
0: later.
5: The umbrellas.
0: So in terms of the evolution of sustainability, do you feel you're going down a very good pathway?
5: Yeah, oh my gosh. We were just thinking about, you know, the first time I probably came and spoke to you guys, we'd introduced reusable cups. We have really come on leaps and bounds since then. So having this fossil fuel-free building, introducing carbon weightings across all of the menus, introducing the compostable strawberry container with it is lined with a seaweed lining and a spoon as well. So I've actually buried one of those in my garden to check that it does disappear, and I definitely can't find it. It's gone.
0: Wow.
5: So, you know, there's more and more. And then all within this gorgeous English garden environment around us. And I think, you know, we've kind of relaxed our planting a little bit, more variety and lots of pollinator friendly spaces for nature. So again, around, the players have an amazing, they luck out. They've got the wildflower meadow, they've got something called the flying food court, which is a pollinator friendly area, which is literally buzzing with so many different sorts of bumblebees and butterflies. It's gorgeous. But around the grounds as well, you've got the living wall on number one court. That's looking spectacular this year, I think, and that's planted with flowering plants to encourage pollinators. So, you know, and on our website we've got downloadable nature guides, how to, so there's, you know, there's lots that we do and offer our guests, and we want people to know that this is something that kind of runs through the whole Wimbledon experience. We're taking it seriously, we're looking out for you, and we're doing our bit.
0: Yeah, amazingly innovative it has to be. Are there any exciting plans down the line that you can tantalise us with at this stage?
5: Well, I suppose a bit longer term will be our plans to bring qualifying over onto the golf course land. So that will be, I can't wait for that project, because it will be, now we're tennis in an English garden, think about tennis in a parkland setting, how wonderful that will be. And all of the kind of slightly technical climate adaptation, but the trees, the there's a lake there, so blues and greens helping us keep cool. That's a way off, but something I hope, really excited about that coming forward.
2: Are there any other places, are you aware of any other sporting venues that do what you do, and do you go and advise other sporting venues?
5: Well, I work for the All England Club, very proudly. But there are lots of people across sport who do similar jobs to me, and it's a very nice community, actually. There's something called BASIS, which is the British Association for Sustainable Sport. We all share. I think, you know, we're extra lucky here with it's always been embedded because of our English garden ethos. But, you know, I talked to the other tennis grand slams. We're all trying, you know, to do what we can in terms of making our estate run more efficiently and trying to bring it to life. But I think we've got the edge.
0: Of course,
2: It's the All England Club. Of course,
5: yes.
2: We have.
0: Listen, Hattie, I think it's so commendable, because I understand that, you know, if we had somebody who was like, well, it's so important to be sustainable, the message just doesn't get through.
5: Yeah.
0: But the way you guys are doing it, it's relatable. Yeah. We can all appreciate how important it is. So all power to
5: thank you.
0: And make sure you don't walk off with that umbrella, though.
5: Can't I?
0: No, definitely not.
5: All right,
0: that's
5: I'll
0: earmarked for the
5: it.
0: Back of my car,
5: okay,
0: on the second
5: got
0: Sunday of the Championships. But Hattie, thank you so much.
5: Okay,
0: keep
5: pleasure.
0: Coming up with the brilliant ideas.
5: Yeah,
0: and enjoy the rest of the fortnight.
5: Yeah, and you. Thanks very much.
0: Superb. That is Hattie Park, who is the Sustainability Manager at the All England Lawn Tennis Club. We are sustaining ourselves up here on the balcony. It's absolutely beautiful. Do get in touch, tell us where you are, what are the conditions like where you are, and more importantly, come up with a suggestion, some answers to our social media question. And today we just want to know your favorite ever performance from an athlete who's rolled back the years. Inspired question off the back of Grigor Dimitrov yesterday at 35, and of course we mentioned Novak Djokovic, who's 39, Serena 44, Lionel Messi starring in the World Cup at the age of, how old is he? He's 39. Messi's 39, Ronaldo's 41. Ronaldo's talking about playing in the next World Cup at the age of 45, because it's going to be partly in Portugal, so you can understand that. So they're sustaining themselves, and it's a really important subject that Hattie has brought to life so brilliantly.
2: Interesting, wasn't it?
0: Yeah.
2: That's actually really interesting.
0: I mean, it's a subject that you can easily ignore and think, oh, sustainability. But no, it's so important. Barry Cairns just arrived on the broadcast centre roof. He's going to interview Jamie. Oh, he's done it. He's going to, so you've recorded an interview. He's going to Arangi now. He's going to go and see who's practicing on the courts. And we're going to hear from the

0: tournament director.
1: Jamie Baker.
0: Jamie Baker a little bit later. Baza has been grilling him. I'm going to grill you in a moment, Nick, and Chris and Clarice. We need those other Americans to have beaten a world number one at Wimbledon. We're still missing two. But in the meantime, we'll head outside and say hello for the first time this week to Ellie Collins, who's roving for us. Morning, Ellie.
2: Morning, Marcus. I am buzzing to be back this year. It is beautiful out here. The gates have opened and it is already heaving. I'm starving already, so I'm eyeing up all the food stalls. But I have just bumped into a couple of fans who have been queuing overnight. They've come all the way from Italy. What are your names, guys?
3: Nicolo
2: and?
4: Sergio.
2: Sergio, so you've got to be buzzing today. I'm guessing you've got one man that you are very keen to see, am I right?
4: Yeah.
5: Sinner.
4: Sinner, number one.
2: Number one, okay. Well, tell me about the queue last night, guys. What was it like? Did you enjoy it? Have you got a few mosquito bites? What's going on?
5: Yeah. Apart of the mosquitoes, it was good.
2: Yeah?
4: And also it's a great experience because we know a lot of people and it's a really friendly queue at Wimbledon.
2: Yeah. Okay, yeah, we just said they've met a lot of people as well. So you've got some new friends from the queue.
5: Yeah.
2: Did you come over from Italy for today?
5: What?
4: No, I'm here from last week.
2: Okay.
5: No, I'm here from yesterday, and that's all.
2: Okay, so it's going to be a good day. Have you got plans for today? What is on the checklist?
4: Checklist, today watch match, after go to some club in London.
2: Okay, big day. Have you got anywhere specific around the grounds that you want to go to? Are you going to be sitting on Henman Hill? What's the plan?
5: Yeah. Alexandrova, we want to watch Alexandrova versus Jovic.
2: Okay, so you're going to get in the queue for some tickets on some of the grounds as well. You're going to be hoping for one ticket, see Sinner?
5: What?
4: No, we are not lucky because our number was 1,800, so we don't take a ticket on center card, card one or card two, but we are first position to resell on card two, Turkaspol. Yeah.
2: Okay, well, fingers crossed, guys. I hope you have the best day. And back to you, Marcus.
0: Ellie, while they're while they're still there, ask them how they're enjoying the World Cup.
2: Oh yeah, Marcus, that's horrible. I have a presenter upstairs asking how you guys are enjoying the World Cup. I can't believe you've made me ask that. How are you enjoying the World Cup, guys?
4: Yes, of course. I hope on Sunday night England win because I wanna stay happy in Mayfair and all with England people.
5: We want to party in England, and if England win, it's better.
2: Do you know what, Marcus? There you go, back in your face. You've tried to be mean there, and they've said, I hope you guys win, and I hope we win too. So you guys are going to be celebrating big night tonight, night on, well, Monday morning here.
4: We hope. Yeah. Let's go, Harry Kane. Come on, Forza. Flaggo con voi.
0: Forza, Sahari.
2: Let's go, Harry Kane.
0: There we go. Yeah, I'm eating humble pie. I love those Italians. Actually, I've got to say, I think the World Cup is severely lacking for not having Italy as part of it. But thank you, Ellie. We'll come back to her a little bit later because I also want to know her favourite sporting, I don't want to say octogenarian, you don't have to be that old, but somebody who has continue to do the business until quite late in their life. Oh my goodness me. It's a shame it's not television today because Olga Savchuk, who as we know really likes to mix sport and fashion, is looking the part. It's as though she's just come off the catwalk in New York. She's strutting her stuff.
6: The thing I love about Olga is like she knows it. She just knows it. You've got that very humble.
0: I mean, the funniest thing, though, about Olga is then you make comparisons with her, svelte, intelligent, clever-looking, and a partner who's just wandering off.
1: Jez, where are you going?
0: Jez, in the old shorts that he was wearing 5 years ago. But I'm not going to... I need to speak to him about my hip a bit later, so let's not say anything.
6: Just looking for some free treatment.
0: Yeah, I am looking for some free treatment. Right, guys, answers, please. We've got two questions, thanks to our unofficial statistician Max Wadsworth. First of all, the Americans to have beaten, American men this is, to have beaten a world number one at Wimbledon. Nico Munro correctly said Sam Querrey, who did it twice against Djokovic and Murray in 2016 and 2017. Chris was incredibly quick off the blocks. He mentioned that McEnroe beat Borg in the 1981 final. Two other names I'm looking for. Sergeant Wilco.
7: Arthur Ashe.
0: Arthur Ashe is correct.
7: Thank you.
0: Did you get that yourself?
7: Perhaps. When the phone was passed to me, I got it.
0: Arthur Ashe in 1975 in the final beat Jimmy Connors, and that means we need one more.
1: Well, the year I was born, 1982, Jimmy Connors beating McEnroe.
0: In the final. Oh, honestly, I mean,
6: wow, where did you get that from?
0: Phones have ruined the world, haven't they?
1: But my research is great.
0: Luckily, Claire, you will be good when it comes to this one. Jenson Brooksby attempting today to become the fourth lowest ranked man to defeat a world number one at Wimbledon. The fourth lowest. Any ideas who are in the top three?
6: Is Goran there?
0: No.
6: Okay, then pass. We'll move on.
0: It's difficult. It's very, very difficult. Nick, Chris, any ideas at all? I mean, if you get one, you probably should get one.
6: Leighton Hewitt lost. He was the first in the first round to the... I just remember the
7: Karlovic.
6: Karlovic.
0: Yeah, no, but he was quite, he was relatively high.
7: What about, there was, I remember out on court two, was it court two, court three, someone beat Sampras, was it Bastl?
6: Yeah, he
1: George Bastl. Yeah, he was outside the top 100.
6: That was his last Wimbledon. I don't think
7: great
6: it was
7: answer,
6: one.
7: Though.
0: Yeah, wrong, it's a great answer, great. But it's not right, because I'll give you a clue that the third player, in third place, was ranked 109 in the world when they recorded this victory. The guy in second place was 144 in the world.
1: Was Dustin Brown in there?
0: No, that's a good guess. I thought it was going to be Dustin Brown. The guy, I mean,
1: was Lucas Rosol in there?
0: No.
7: It's a good shout.
0: No, but another good shout. You're sort of there with...
7: Give us a nationality. Yeah.
1: What about Steve Darcis?
0: No, but you're so on the right...
1: I'm in that.
0: ...track. Come on, think of somebody else. Somebody else who beat Rafael Nadal here.
6: Kyrgios.
0: Nick Kyrgios.
1: Oh,
0: correct.
7: I'll tell you that. I was going to say
1: I was right on the track, though.
6: No, you weren't.
0: He's in second place.
6: Give me my glory moment.
0: Kyrgios was ranked 144 in the world when he beat Rafael Nadal. I mean, the other two, this is really hard.
7: Give us countries. Give us nationality.
0: Well, the guy in first place who was 193 in the world is Russian.
6: Okay. Oh, I remember. No. It was the year Gladiator year? No, was it the Russian guy? Oh,
7: God made semis, didn't he?
6: Who made semis.
7: Yeah.
6: And he was watching Gladiator every day at the movies.
7: Yeah.
0: Okay, yes. That sounds... Well, I don't know if he was, but he could have been.
6: I can see him, but I can't say the name, which is quite...
0: All right, well, let's see if anyone else can help us there. You're on the right lines. The other guy... And we're going back into the Roger Taylor era. Has anyone heard that Roger Taylor's got a book out at the moment? Yeah, it's called The Man Who Saved Wimbledon. In this sort of era, and he's an Australian, he was ranked 109 in the world. And I'll tell you who he beat. He beat John Newcomb. But I'm just amazed that this guy was 109 in the world. That's why I don't think you'll get it. But we'll leave it hanging in the air for just a few more moments as we look back at a couple of the key matches from yesterday in the women's draw. And Iga Swiatek, much to the disappointment of Olga Savchuk, and we are strictly neutral, of course, on the Wimbledon radio channel, but Olga is part of Team Karolina Pliskova, so she was hoping her player would at least put up a bit of a fight. In all honesty, she didn't. Swiatek was in almost complete control, which hadn't been the case against Taylor Townsend a couple of days earlier. And Iga agreed that her round two victory felt much more like business as usual after such a challenging opener.
8: It was quite a lot, and I know that also everybody around me was preparing for this match. Everybody talked about it, and I don't know, it seemed like the opening match, everybody wanted to see it as well. So it was already a show, even though it was a first round only, you know. So it's quite unusual, and today I felt like it was a normal day at the office, and for sure it helped with the preparation and focus and everything.
0: It was very comfortable for Iga, Claire, but being brutally honest, it wasn't much of a challenge, was it?
6: No. I commentated on that match, and I thought that I've said it all week. I don't think that it's going to be a big hitter that's going to win Wimbledon this year, a big server. Or I think it's the quality of the return, the quality of the player who's able to absorb the pace. And Swiatek was able to do that very well yesterday. She had 46 serves at her. She had 46 serves to return. There was two aces. And she only made two unforced errors off her return. And that's against one of the biggest servers in the game. So I think she's got to be really happy with that. I thought it was a very good performance from her. You can hear in her voice, can't you, the difference in Swiatek. Even the day before the tournament starts, you can hear there's a little flicker of panic in her voice. There she seems so happy. And I think Martina Navratilova gave her an A+. She only gave herself a B. And I thought that was quite telling. So she knows that there's more to come. She can get better in this tournament. But I think actually that result there that's the confidence that she needs. The longer she's in this tournament, she's going to start to look to me like she could retain her title.
0: Well, I'm intrigued with regards to Iga. We've mentioned it a few times, Nick. We know what a fantastic player she is. She's the reigning champion. I still sense, although she was pumped up at the end yesterday, that

0: she's not the happy. Well, she was never happy-go-lucky, but she just doesn't look to me like she's enjoying herself. And I want to see that aspect to her character, which I think can only help her as well. If she could just loosen up a little bit, maybe she just can't.
1: Yeah, I think it's always tough. I mean, you're happy when you come back to a place that you won before. Obviously, last year winning here, but there's that pressure of the points, defending the 2,000 points that you have, and you know everyone's kind of coming after you. And as you mentioned, just hasn't had any titles, you know, since Wimbledon last year, right? So just trying to find, you know, she's so used to being in the finals and winning titles, and it's just like, okay, when is my next one gonna be? And that's where you sense that little bit of panic and doubt.
0: Just going back to our question, by the way, Max has been in touch. George Bastel was a really good answer. But when he beat Sampras in 2002, ranked 145, Sampras was only 13. Okay. And Dustin Brown, it was a great shout from you, Nick, when he beat Nadal in 2015, he was ranked 102. Nadal was only ranked 10 that year. And in terms of our question about aging superstars doing great things in a sporting stratosphere, that's the right word, isn't it? Yeah. Rob's been in touch. Rob and Broner, they're on their way to Wimbledon today. I think they've got tickets on Centre Court. I mean, this is very much for a British audience, but Rob says that the actor, James Bolam, I'm sure you'll know him, Chris, from The Likely Lads. I mean, he's been a regular staple of tele... You're shaking your head. Likely Lads.
2: I've never seen The Likely Lads.
0: Have you not?
2: I'm going to look him up now because I've probably seen him in other things.
0: He's a very good golfer. And he got to the final of a major tournament at the Stage Golfing Society a couple of years ago, and he was beaten by this young whippersnapper. I mean, I think Rob knows a bit more about me than I was going to let on, but I beat Jimmy Bolam in the final one. But the guy's amazing. He's about 87, and, you know, he's one of those golfers that hits it down the middle, incredibly good short game. He's going to go on forever. And a question from Rob for all of you. He says, compulsive listening as they come in this morning, but why do tennis media always refer to players by their first name, like they are old chums? And we've just been talking about Iga. And we talk. It struck me we do that a lot more perhaps than in other sports. I don't know if it's a bad thing, but why do we often talk about players as though they are good mates of ours?
2: Well, I don't, because I'm not friends with anybody. No, I don't. No. You are taught whenever you are in the media, possibly not to. Just to. It's different for a Venus and a Serena because that's what we know them as, and it's quite tricky when you're commentating on them to go to Williams because we're not used to that. But I think obviously unless Nick knows every single player, so it's pretty difficult for him to go to the surname. I think I try to.
0: Wilkinson, answer this question.
3: I wasn't aware that people were actually. I don't feel, well, Claire doesn't, I don't. I think it's only maybe a few who, you know, who thinks that they know everyone. It's all, it's the same thing. It's all, almost worse going the other way as well, like what you've just done to me, calling me Wilkinson.
0: Yeah.
3: You know, when we're commentating matches, it's, you know, it's that surname, isn't it? That can come over quite sort of abrupt, can't it? So I don't know. It's tough getting the balance, isn't it?
0: It is.
3: Maybe we should just get nicknames for everyone.
0: It is.
3: Just do it by their nicknames.
0: Yes, well, nicknames are good. The issue for you, Nick, is that you are friends with everybody.
1: Well, I think it's just, you know, when you're relaxed and maybe do know someone or it's just a relaxed tone, Yannick and, you know, Rafael, it just kind of rolls off your tongue when you're commentating, right? Iga, you know, it just rolls off your tongue.
2: Yannick, he doesn't, yeah. It just goes for the world number one, doesn't it? I seem to do it whenever I struggle with the pronunciation of of the second name.
1: Yeah. Because as commentators, we got to get the last name right.
0: Which does mean you do it rather a lot.
2: The country comes out a lot.
3: Yeah. that Canadian serve well.
0: That's the easiest option. But it's a good point that Rob has made, and I think we'll all be a little more aware of that as a result. I hope Robin and Broner enjoyed themselves on Centre Court today. Now, Nick, what's your cricket knowledge like?
1: Oof, not very good.
0: No?
1: Going to be honest with you.
0: No?
1: No.
0: What did you make of Ben Stokes' resignation last week?
1: I'm going to go to Wilkinson on that one.
3: I don't follow cricket.
0: You don't follow cricket?
3: No, I'm sorry.
1: Claire?
2: Well, I knew that Ben Stokes retired as such, but I missed it a little bit that day. And I remember asking my husband the next day, did that really happen?
0: Well, listen.
1: I mean, I can tell you about LeBron James going to Golden State now and things like that, but...
0: No, thanks. Not at the moment, no. We're going to focus on cricket because we have been joined on the broadcast centre roof. And I was thrilled to meet this man during qualifying at Roehampton last week. He's a comedian. He's a podcast host. He's also a brilliant statistician, a cricketing supremo when it comes to statistics, and he's a key ingredient on one of the very best programs you'll ever hear on the radio. It's nearly as good as this one. Test Match Special, which for those of us who grew up in a certain era had some of the all-time geniuses. It was Brian Johnston. I appreciate these names won't mean a lot to you, Nick, but Brian Johnston, John Arlott, The Boyle, they all had nicknames as well. Dr. No, that was Neville Oliver, a brilliant Australian commentator. And there was the Bearded Wonder back in the day. He was the original statistician who used to walk around apparently with just ream loads of paper, because in those days there weren't data banks, it was just paper. Well, it's been taken to a new level by Andy Saltzman, who has joined us this morning. How are you, Andy?
4: Very well, thanks, Marcus.
0: First of all, how did your day at qualifying go? It was rather warm, wasn't it?
4: It was very, very hot. It was about 35, 36 degrees. But, yeah, had a great day. Saw some terrific matches. Saw Tyra Grant, who beat Katie Bolton in the first round, made it all the way through qualifying. Saw a couple of really exciting matches. Saw Bianca Andreescu play for a bit, who made it into the first round, but lost. Yeah, it's just a brilliant day to get that close to that level of sport.
0: And are you on centre today?
4: No, we're on court three.
0: Court three.
3: Medvedev.
0: Let's have a look.
3: Medvedev's second match on there.
0: Medvedev. Karolina Mukova, who one of our team, Raj, has plumped for.
4: Oh, I've tipped Mukova, I think, I mean, just within my own house, every year for the last 4 years to win Wimbledon. So one year it's gonna come true.
0: Are you able to pronounce her opponent? Because none of us can.
4: Well, I go with Sauankhau, but that's just
0: Wilkinson
4: really reading
0: a bit
4: it.
0: Earlier.
4: I think you might need to tap into some more knowledge for that.
0: I'm trying to find some but it's very difficult.
1: And what about Claire Liu? She's a qualifier, won two rounds already, now playing Coco Gauff. How is she looking?
4: We didn't see her match. Okay. But there are about 18 matches going on simultaneously, so you have to make a few
0: there
4: choices.
0: You're a massive tennis fan as well as a cricket fan. The one question I posed to you last week, and you said you'd come back on this one, we're looking for some excellent cricketers who are good at tennis.
4: Right.
0: Do you have an answer?
4: Well, there are three who have played international cricket, at least three, and Davis Cup tennis. But you have to go. I mean, two have played Test cricket and Davis Cup tennis. They're Kota Ramaswamy, who played for India in the 1930s, and Ralph Legall of the West Indies, who I can't remember which team he played Davis Cup for. And then the Asif Karim, captain Kenya in one day internationals and played Davis Cup, although apparently lost all of his games.
0: So, oh, did he?
4: Yeah.
0: Oh, but that's not a bad double, is it?
4: Chris, you never dabbled in cricket?
3: I haven't. No.
4: It's never too late.
0: Have you never, Chris, you must have played cricket?
3: Probably once in my life.
0: I don't understand that, because at school...
3: A lot of standing around, isn't there?
4: Well, that's the joy of it.
0: That is the joy of it. Especially if you're not very good.
3: I did actually play tennis against a cricketer, but I can't remember his name. You might... And I know the club. It was up in Malvern. Is there a cricketer up there from Malvern?
4: From Malvern.
3: This is going back to like the...
0: I mean, he's good at stats, but that's maybe a bit loose.
3: This is like the 90s, mid-90s.
4: I couldn't guess.
0: You're the first man to bamboozle Andy Saltzman with a question. I mean, I've got one here. Spencer Gore was the very first Wimbledon champion in 1877, and I believe he was a first-class cricketer for Surrey as well. And Ash Barty, now she was, I think still is, a very good cricketer. Now, Clarice, you know a lot of the Australians. Can you tell us about that?
2: Yeah, she stopped, didn't she? The first time she retired from tennis, she went and played professional cricket in Australia. I'm not sure for what ladies' team she did that for.
4: She played in the Big Bash League, so the Women's T20 League in Australia, and did all right, I think. But then I think there was probably a little bit more money in being best tennis player in the world.
2: she came back and she played for 2 years and thought, I don't need to do any more.
0: Exactly. I touched upon this with you last week, Andy, but obviously stats and sport go so hand in hand, cricket in particular. But, I mean, I think tennis is probably up there as well in terms of looking for intriguing. I mean, we've just had a bit of fun looking at the American men who've beaten world number ones at Wimbledon. But just for those who didn't hear you last week, what first pricked your interest in the world of statistics mixed in with sport?
4: Well, I guess just as a child, part of it was just that I wasn't very good at playing it. Therefore, I guess I got interested in the way sport works, and particularly in a sport like cricket, where each ball is a measurable entity and creates a number, and the numbers sort of tell the story of what's going on in a game. And I guess tennis is like that, where, you know, each point, even each shot within a point, sort of contributes to the narrative. But I think it was, you know, just I love maths as a kid, so those numbers appeal to me. But increasingly, it's more about how the numbers sort of tell the story of a game, and I guess give a bit of added depth and context to that narrative.
0: Yeah, I think it's invaluable. I wonder as well, obviously, Nick, the World Cup is definitely, I think, attracting the attention of a lot of Americans who previously weren't that into football. Do you think, Andy, that cricket could ever break into the American market?
4: Well, I don't know if it can break into the mainstream American market. The success it's had in America, and there's a professional league there now, and they co-hosted the T20 World Cup, I think the year before last. Whether it's going to appeal to, you know, convert baseball fans to cricket, I'm not sure. It's largely, I guess, a sort of diaspora interest in cricket. And, you know, baseball is a similar sport statistically. And I think, you know, it's got, you know, just the hundreds of years of heritage and tradition that we hold.
1: I think it's so tough because in schools we don't have cricket, right? Yeah. You know, as a kid, you can play baseball and soccer and basketball in middle school, high school, and we don't have the cricket. But you mentioned the pro league there in the States, and that is getting some love as well. But I think if they could bring it more into the schools, that would help.
4: Yeah.
0: Let's just test you a little bit. I know Wilkinson's got a point to make.
1: I didn't know it was going to be quiz day today.
0: Right. So, Nick, how many days is a test match?
1: Well, aren't some like seven?
0: Not quite.
1: Close? Five?
0: Five. How many balls in an over?
1: No idea.
0: Have a guess.
1: Three. Five, six.
0: Well done, you got there in the end.
4: It was five briefly in the late 19th century.
0: What was? You were right there. What was Donald Bradman's test average?
1: Oh, DB.
4: He met Babe Ruth in the Bradman, the sort of greatest batter in cricket history. He went to America. I think it was basically his honeymoon. Him and his wife went with a team of Australian cricketers, toured around North America, and he met Babe Ruth.
0: Wow.
4: I mean, that's about 1932.
0: What a meeting that must have been. Sorry, Nick, that was very unfair.
1: No, I like it. I learned something. That's something new every day.
0: Final one, Andy. What's going on with Ben Stokes, and why did he? Just so you know this, Chris. You're Chris, aren't you? You're Wilkinson.
3: I was.
0: Nick, for those who are around the world who may not be that au fait with cricket, in the middle of the last Test match, which unfortunately England lost, it was announced that Captain Ben Stokes, while he was out on the pitch playing, had retired from international cricket in the middle of the match, and the very next moment he actually took a wicket, which means he got somebody out. But why did it happen like that, Andy?
4: Well, look, Marcus, I've got tennis to go and watch. You know, I don't want to still be here at 8 p.m. trying to explain all the intricacies of Stokes' mid-match resignation. There's a lot that led up to it. I think specifically the team's results had declined significantly in the last year after they had a lot of early success. Then it, you know, sort of middling for a bit, and then a sort of, you know, big loss in Australia, and now had lost to New Zealand. So there's a lot that contributes to it on and off the pitch. He's been their captain 4 years, which is about the average time England captains last these days before the demands of the job get too much. But yeah, I mean, it's been a fascinating story. They've played cricket in a sort of way that it's never really been played before, for good and bad, and it worked for a bit, and then, like I said, it sort of tailed off. But it's been fascinating to watch, and he's been a captivating sports player. And I guess, you know, one of the fascinations of cricket is you get that individual within a team, and I guess in tennis you get that a bit in Davis Cup, which team tennis was a bit bigger. I think it needs to involve more players. It feels like Davis Cup, you can sort of, you know, two or three players can when you, I'd like to see. This is my suggestion for tennis, for Davis Cup. You should have five set matches in which you have the first set singles, then doubles, then singles, then doubles, then singles. So you've got a five set match. And I like the Davis Cup doubles is fantastic, but I feel it sometimes gets a bit marginal. Also in the Billie Jean King Cup as well, it's sort of
0: that's
4: tagged on the end.
0: I'd
4: more doubles and. So that's my suggestion for improving tennis.
0: Wilkinson, could that work?
3: Yeah.
0: Okay, there you go. You've been endorsed. You had a point to make, I think.
3: No. It was, where does cricket sit in the pecking order with sport in the UK? If you had a list, Marcus,
0: well, it's
3: right?
0: At the bottom of your list, obviously.
3: but if you had a list of most popular sports in the UK, where do you think tennis and cricket would sit within
0: that? That's a good question.
3: There?
0: And I wonder
3: Thank
0: if that...
3: You.
0: will have a different answer now as opposed to sort of 20 or 30 years ago when cricket was on terrestrial television?
4: I think probably, yeah. I think, you know, cricket still has a lot of support. I don't know what how playing numbers are doing. I think they've declined a bit. I guess, yeah, I mean, it is definitely different from when it was, you know, a huge part of the summer. You know, there were three TV channels and cricket was on one of them for weeks at a time. Whereas tennis, I guess, just had Wimbledon, really, and that was, you know, apart from that, a struggle for TV coverage. So I don't know in terms of a pecking order, but you know, football sort of dominates and eats everything
0: else. It does. Really, that's the trouble. Now, football is 12 months of the year. I think cricket is still our national summer sport. And listen, I'm going to take... I hesitate before saying this. I had an American girlfriend many years ago, and I took her to a one-day final at Lord's. The mighty Glamorgan were playing. She brought a book, and she read it for about 7 hours. And just as the match was getting exciting, she said, "Can we please go home?"
1: But 7 hours?
0: Oh, yeah. Well, a one-day final will last... it starts at about sort of 10:30 in the morning. That was in the days of 60-over finals, and it would go on till sort of 8 o'clock at night.
1: Wow.
0: Yeah.
1: Did she take a nap as well?
0: She was certainly vacant for long parts of the day.
3: Are you still together?
0: No.
4: It's always good to test that kind of thing in a relationship early.
0: Yeah. The relationship ended the following week, actually.
4: The week? You gave it a week?
0: Last one from you, Andy, if possible. Can we have, please, a statistics-based prediction on the winner for both the men's and women's singles titles?
4: I'm not really up on my tennis.
0: Just make
4: tennis
0: it up.
4: Stats, make it up. Hard to see past. Cinerelli has been a little bit shaky on him. That's, I guess, quite often the way, you know, the top players build into tournaments. I thought this was going to be Ben Shelton's year. That lasted one match.
0: Yeah.
4: So I think probably Sinner, who knows? You know, Zverev with that confidence of having won his first slam. And in the...
0: Women's-wise, it's almost impossible, isn't it?
4: Yes, which is, you know, what I guess makes women's tennis so captivating. It's not... I'm going to tip Mukova again. I can't change now.
0: Why not? Clarice, remind us, who have you gone for on the women's side?
2: Everybody. You know I've always...
1: You just went with the field?
2: 14 out of the 16 seeds I went for, but I've got a completely left-field one.
1: Ooh.
2: And now I've got to... And I've got to get the name right, because you pronounce it Jovic. I don't know.
0: Someone's got to get the name right. She gets it wrong.
2: It's completely left field, but we see these stories in tennis, and I keep saying it's going to be somebody.
1: Didn't Jill say Jovic as well?
2: Did she?
0: Might have done.
1: I went Pegula.
0: That's looking an increasingly good shout, by the way.
3: Sabalenka.
0: Yeah. Okay. Yeah. Coco Gauff, despite what other people might suggest.
1: No?
0: Andy.
4: Pleasure.
0: Absolute pleasure. Go and enjoy yourself, because play's going to get underway in 3 minutes. And look forward to listening to you later in the summer when England begin their series against Pakistan. And who
4: August.
0: Will be the England captain by then?
4: It could be you, Marcus. I don't know. I think probably Harry Brook, but who knows?
0: Okay, yeah. Listen, lovely to talk to you.
4: Cheers. Pleasure.
0: And enjoy the day. That is the brilliant statistician. He's also a podcaster. He's a comedian. Andy Saltzman, you've got to tune into Test Match Special, guys, because it's... And the biggest compliment they always pay to Test Match Special is that it's often more entertaining when it's raining and there's no play. And you can't get better than that. 2 minutes to 11, there is no danger of any rain here at Wimbledon as the sun continues to beat down on the media centre roof. We'll go back outside and rejoin Ellie Collins.
5: Right, I'm just joining a lovely couple out on the grounds. First of all, tell me your names.
6: Paula.
7: Tayab.
5: Okay, and where are you guys from?
6: Brazil.
7: Originally Birmingham, but relocated in London.
5: Yeah, the Brummie accent was coming through there. Do you live in London or do you live in Brazil?
6: I live in London.
5: Okay, incredible. And first time at Wimbledon, guys, or have you been before?
6: Second time.
5: Second time, returners. What made you love it so much that you had to return?
7: It's just a great day out, good tennis. The weather's been better this year as well, so we just enjoy it.
5: Yeah, well, guys, you can't obviously see them because we're on the radio, but kind of outfits matching. You've got colour coordination going on. And on a selfish level, Paola, I have to ask you, where is your outfit from? Because it is the most stunning linen white two-piece, and I want to buy it.
6: So the top is Hollister and the skirt Abercrombie.
5: Okay. So yeah, sister companies, but it looks so good. What is the plan of action for today, guys?
6: So we're in a queue for centre court and court two. We want to see Sinner and João Fonseca, who's Brazilian.
7: She wants to see her fellow countryman from Brazil, so that's her main priority, but I want to see Djokovic.
5: You want to see Djokovic. Okay, well, Sinner's obviously on court one today, so are you going to get in the resale queue and try and get tickets for that?
7: Yeah, we were here early in the morning, so we've already signed up, and Fingers crossed.
5: Fingers crossed.
6: As long as we can get in, it's perfect.
5: Absolutely. And just before I came over to you, I did see that you had your boyfriend up for Boyfriends of Instagram, trying to get as many pictures as possible. Is there an iconic place within the grounds that you want to get a picture today?
6: I think so. I think this was the place.
7: This is a place I like, Murray's Mound now. It was Henman's Hill, but Murray's Mound, I think,

0: like?
1: I mean, we have Murray Mount. For a time, they were suggesting Rosetsky's Ridge.
0: Wilkinson, thoughts?
1: Wilkinson.
2: I think Hemman Hill is the original, isn't it?
1: Yeah.
2: Got to go with, as you say, the tradition, the old school.
3: I think it's time for a change.
1: Do you? Change?
3: Yeah, I do, yeah.
1: Curran's Castle?
3: Oh, yeah, I've never thought of it myself. And not like, who was it the other day? Came up with they already had their name.
1: Oh, Cowan, probably.
3: Yeah, it was probably yeah. Barry. But no, I think it's got to have we've got to have a fresh new name on that hill. And a female, preferably, actually.
1: Well, if Arthur keeps going, we could have Ferry's Fortress by the end of the fortnight, possibly. And, of course, they are changing the hill during the winter as a result of some awful behaviour from a member of the club a few winters ago. I mean, guess who? It had snowed. Nick, have you heard this story? It had snowed a few years back, middle of winter. This member, I believe, climbed over the wall and started rolling down the hill and discovered how steep it was. And I think the whole family, they're rolling up and down the hill, destroyed it. And it was spotted on CCTV. It's never quite been the same. And after these championships, they are going to dig it all up and have different ridges now for health and safety reasons. But who was that member?
3: I don't know who that was. I don't know who that was.
0: Wow, yeah, they having a little bit of fun?
3: No, they saw it. It's a true story. And then they just thought, no, we've got to change that. We've got to change that all around.
1: Can you imagine in the current house? That's been snowing. Let's go up to Hemman Hill and start rolling down. I mean, anyway, that's what happened. Just before we have a bit of a prima donna battle amongst statisticians, because we just had Andy Saltzman on, and our unofficial statistician, Max Wadsworth, he's absolutely superb. He's, I think, taken umbrage the fact that I just called Mr. Saltzman a brilliant stat. He says, am I not brilliant as well? He only does cricket. I can do football, tennis and golf. Max, don't worry, mate. Your place at the top of the tree is impregnable. You're listening to the Wimbledon Radio Channel. I'm Marcus Buckland. It's 2 minutes past 11.
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1: Welcome back to the Broadcast Centre Roof. I'm Marcus Buckland in the company of Nick Munro, Wilkinson and Clarice Curran. It's a beautiful day up here. I apologise if you've been listening all morning. You'll know that. I'm not trying to crow. It's just absolutely gorgeous. If you've never been to Wimbledon and you are going to come, if you can get a little wristband which you require to come up to the media centre, it's worth having a look at, because there are about, I would say, 10 or 15 bays overlooking the grounds which are reserved for all the various international television companies. Right now, Sky Italia are doing a live report. ESPN are next to them. Then we have Amazon Prime Video. We have Wow Wow, beIN Sports. What's the next one? DR, Doctor. Oh, there's a bay reserved for a doctor. Just in, or is that the it can't be the Democratic.
2: German channel.
1: Ah, the German channel. Okay. But there's a constant hubbub of activity. You suddenly see somebody famous who's being brought up to do an interview. It's a wonderful part of the grounds. And we're also able to look over Court 18, where the play's just got underway. Court 14 is right in front of us. On Court 18, first up, some doubles and a British involvement as well. Clarice, Henry Patton and Harry Heliovaara are up against Kiga and Track of the United States. Then we'll have Rafael Hodar on that court, and Barbora Krejcikova is in singles action later against Nicola Bartunkova, an all Czech battle. So that's going to be a terrific court to be on as well. And out of interest, if we were to look over the balcony in front of us, court 14, first up there, another Brit. Wherever you look, there are Brits. It's the fifth seeds, Neil Skupski and Christian Harrison, against Jakob Poole and Ryan Segerman. Now, we've mentioned Iga Świątek, who caught the eye yesterday with her emphatic victory. As far as the men are concerned, well, I've got to say, Sasha Zverev, when he came into the championships, I sense that most people felt off the back of what he did in Paris, he possibly wouldn't be

0: in the right sort of state of mind, both physically and indeed mentally, to mount a serious challenge as he goes in search of the Channel double. But he saw off Valentin Royer of France in straight sets. He's never made it past the fourth round here at SW19. But the world number two says his mindset is totally different to last year.
1: Yeah, and I think generally speaking, you can't compare the 2 years. Last year I was struggling a lot, tennis-wise also, you know, I was not playing really well. This year I'm coming in as, you know, Roland Garros champion. I think it's just the mindset is very different, playing-wise very different. So, of course, I hope to continue my good form.
0: Sergeant Wilco, he's playing well.
2: Mm-hmm.
0: Is he playing well enough to be a serious contender?
2: Yes, absolutely. I mean, the confidence, obviously, he's talking about mindset and how good he's feeling. Draw-wise, plays Marcus Giron in the next round. You would have thought he'd come through that one, the Lehechka, but he's in that bottom section with Taylor Fritz. A lot of people talking about Taylor Fritz going pretty deep. So Zverev, Fritz, potentially. Surprised he hasn't gone past further than the round of 16, but no, I mean, with his new mindset, it wouldn't be surprised if he goes a lot deeper than previous years. So, yeah, he'll be pleased that he's had the first match that he played against Block. He was on court long enough, which is quite nice to get the feeling of the grass. Comfortable victory yesterday. So I guess you could say sort of, you know, he's building up quite nicely.
3: Yeah, I think you mentioned, you know, there's some couple rounds he's got to get through. Marcos Giron, possibly Lehechka, but in the quarters he would meet Taylor Fritz. They both get there, and Fritz is 10-5. He's actually won the last 7 times that they played against Zverev. And Zverev has mentioned, you know, if there's anyone in the draw he doesn't want to play, it's Taylor Fritz. Mm-hmm. You know, Taylor is able to just kind of out-hit him from the baseline, so that would be a tricky quarterfinal opponent.
0: Barry Cowan doesn't often come up with great stats, and he's just sitting over there, so I'm going to make sure I get this right. But he was looking with regards to both Mira Andreeva and Alexander Zverev and wondering if anybody, having won their very first Grand Slam at the French Open, had then come straight to Wimbledon and picked up their second, and he says that has never happened in the history of the game, which Claris highlights just what a challenge it is, but what an amazing achievement it would be for Sasha Zverev if he was able to do it. And he's saying, by the way, just before you answer that, that only 6 people in the Open era have actually won back-to-back in Paris and Wimbledon, but when they won in Paris, it wasn't their first slam. So it's an almighty ask, isn't it?
4: It is, and I actually think it relieves more and more pressure off him. I mean, he must be feeling on top of the world, because at that age of his career, winning his first Grand Slam, coming here, I think if he knows that stat, and I'm sure he probably does, it just means he can just go out and kind of freely play. So he's got 2 things for me that he's got going in his favour. One guy isn't here. That's the big thing, Alcaraz. And I think for all the players that you've got an extra, they all feel confident because of that. And secondly, knowing that stat, I think that just lets him be a little bit freer. And thirdly, he's got a great half of the draw.
0: Mm. But as Nick mentioned, Taylor Fritz is lurking, and he continued his perfect start to the championships by seeing off his compatriot Patrick Kipson in less than 2 hours yesterday. The American's not dropped a set so far. Says he also feels very relieved to have got that one done in straight sets.
1: Yeah, it feels great, especially when you're first on now. I feel like I have a, you know, good amount of time the rest of the day, but especially just with the feeling of how that third set was going. Sometimes you play these sets where you feel like you're in control, you're the one with the break chances, it's looking good, and then you don't get your chances, which was happening. I just wasn't really converting on the break points. I had a lot of like deuces and 30 alls where I was making bad errors and just not breaking. And you get those sets sometimes where they kind of just steal it from you in a breaker, or they get one break point, and I kind of just like, I was a little worried that's where it was headed, and then we go to a fourth, and then it can kind of turn into a battle. So I was happy to secure that break at the end.
0: Well, Nick, we know it's been a long time since an American man won Wimbledon. If anyone can do it, is it Taylor Fritz?
3: Yeah, I think so. I mean, I think for Taylor, you know, grass is definitely, I would say, probably his favorite surface or best surface, you know, because he's such a great ball striker. He's made the semifinals here in 2025. Obviously, he made finals U.S. Open in 2024. But, you know, with his serve and just his ball striking ability, he can kind of just take it to you, right? And you felt like for Patrick Kipson, he had almost no chance there in the second round. And, you know, look, his

0: draw looks nice. I mean, potentially, in the, if he beat Sonego, he would play Tiafo or Bublik. And if he would get through that, as I mentioned, could play Zverev, who's beaten the last seven times. So I think he's coming into Wimbledon, you know, just feeling like, hey, this could be a year that I do something. So he sounds good.
1: Is he another one on your list of possibles, Sergeant Wilco?
2: Yes, absolutely. I mean, he's made a couple of finals recently, hasn't he, on grass. Did he not lose to Tiafoe in one of those finals recently?
0: Yeah, he did in Stuttgart.
2: Yes, that's right. So, in terms of draw-wise, if he was to play Tiafoe in the next round, that could be a bit tricky. But Fritz has played well here. I mean, semis, as you've alluded to, he played well last year. He's got the game for grass. A commentator on the first match that he won over Dusan Lajovic, actually, and I actually thought he's coming to net a little bit more, which I've always felt he could have done a little bit more of. So that was a good sign also. But, he's got the game for grass.
1: Clarice, you went left field with Iva Jovic in the women's. Who's your men's pick?
3: Sinner. Oh. Actually, I'm not going left field with that. But my view on it is with Zverev and also with Taylor Fritz, they can make the final, but if they play Sinner, they're not winning. I think it depends who they play in the final, but I just don't think that they have shown, and obviously in the past they've shown really that he's just a different level. Now obviously there's question marks on Sinner, but if Sinner is in that final, I think we can kind of get rid of those question marks, and it's going to be the Sinner of pre French Open.
0: I think Novak would want to have something to say about that if they would potentially meet in the semis, because Novak's beaten him recently.
3: I think he's the only one that can do that with Sinner. So it depends.
1: Max has got back in touch following Baz's brilliant stat that nobody has won their first Grand Slam title at Roland Garros and then gone straight to Wimbledon and won their second. Six people have done that, having already got one under the belt. Do you know which player, having won their first slam, was then quickest to win their second?
3: It wasn't Nadal, I know that.
1: It wasn't Nadal.
3: He took about 4 years, didn't he?
1: That's right. Well, something like that.
4: We're talking male players or female
1: players? So we're talking about male players. So having got their first one finally, which player was quickest to get their second?
4: Djokovic.
1: No. I mean, this is a really, really good stat.
4: Well, Federer.
3: No, Sampras. Federer took a while.
1: Sampras is not right.
3: Courier.
1: Who?
0: Courier?
3: Jim.
1: Oh, Jim Courier. Sorry, I thought it was someone's career.
0: Sorry. She did say Zverev, but it was...
3: Yeah.
1: No, she's done well.
3: I'm really getting it today.
1: She's done well.
3: This is terrible.
1: Nick, come on, give us a shout. Who is it?
0: Well, I was going to say Courier as well, but I guess that's not right.
3: Courier.
1: No, one more.
3: No, give it. Can you get? Just give us a second. I don't like
0: country.
3: Us not to get that right.
4: Murray. Well, he won Wimbledon, then US
1: Andy
4: Open,
1: Murray.
3: Oh,
1: Andy Murray is absolutely right. He won the US Open in 2012.
4: Yeah.
1: Didn't win at the Australian Open in 2013. Didn't play at Roland Garros in 2013, but won Wimbledon in 2013. Yeah. That's a terrific stat. Well done, Max. Yeah. You've gone back even further in front. And.
3: It's a good question.
2: It's like a little quiz show.
3: I like that.
2: We should rebrand this, the Quiz Morning with Marcus Buckland.
1: Well, hang on. Now I'm getting slightly confused by a secondary message from Max.
4: It's wrong.
1: He says, hang on, Carlos also won the US Open in 2022 and then won Wimbledon in 2023. Okay, so I think it looks as though Alcaraz and Federer.
0: There you go.
1: Suddenly it's a longer list than I thought. Anyway, it's a really good stat.
0: A few more messages will come through and maybe a few more people.
1: Yeah. In fact, he's in about 10th place. What are you most looking forward to today, guys? I've already said I think that Ostapenko against Sabalenka could be a lot of fun if it gets tight. Anything else jump out of the order of play, Clarice?
3: Yeah, Michael Zhang. I love the story of this guy. I mean, I don't know where he gets the time to play tennis, but he's just graduated from Columbia University with a degree in psychology. He was in the boys' final in 2022, and he went off to university, won a couple of NCAA titles, and he finds himself just, 2 months after graduating, he's already in the third round of Wimbledon playing Felix Auger-Aliassime. And I love those stories because I love the tennis player who is more than a tennis player, who has kept all of those kind of things going in his life, and he's been able to then become, and his tennis career going forward is looking pretty good.
0: Yeah, and you know, as you mentioned, at Columbia University, that's where he was. And Mario Ancic is doing some studies there, so he's had some talks with him, and that's really helped his professional career, just the professionalism. But you're so right. You watch Michael Zhang play, and he's wise beyond his years. You feel like gotten through qualies, as we mentioned, was texting with his coach just actually during the show, because I knew

0: we would speak about him, and he said he's just a joy to work with. The guy works so hard day in and day out. And then kind of the game plan going in against Felix is, you know, for Michael, he said, we want to neutralize the big serve, try to extend the rallies, get into the backhand. And they just want Michael to continue to be aggressive on the forehand. You know, if you watch kind of his first couple matches, I mean, he's got a big forehand, but he's got to continue to stay aggressive with it. Sometimes can get a little passive. But, you know, these college stories, right? You know, it just shows college is such a great pathway to make it on the tour. And obviously with NIL, you can get some money there as well. So that'll be a fun one to watch against Felix.
1: Is Sheng ready to win a match of this nature?
0: I think so. I think the pressure, he doesn't feel the pressure. I think he actually enjoys these kind of center court moments. You know, he played against Cam Nori out on court two in the first round, and I was out there watching, and, you know, obviously the crowd was going for Cam, but, you know, it was like a college atmosphere, and he just embraced it. He was like, okay, that's fine. And now he's on center court, and, you know, if you watch him play, you'll see he just feels like he enjoys that moment.
1: Can you see an upset in that one, Chris?
2: Yeah, I think I can. Yeah, I've not seen much of Zhang, but it's good, interesting hearing what you're saying about him. Was very good. But so, I mean, just to answer your question, match I just want to highlight court two, Hurkacz and Tommy Paul. Mm-hmm. You know, we're talking about two players there. Tommy Paul, who's been playing well recently, finalist at Queens. Hurkacz, former semi-finalist here, isn't he?
0: Tommy Paul's 10 in the race right now. You know, you look at rankings where he's lower 20s in the normal rankings, but as far as the race is concerned, I believe he's 10 right now.
2: But, I mean, both those guys could, whoever comes through that. I mean, I've actually got Hurkacz down as my dark horse for the, you know, that section on the thing that we fill in.
1: Well, let's end by having a few quick predictions, and certainly Hubie's looking like the old Hubie again. I think we might be in agreement then. If there's the upset in the third match, everyone going for Djokovic against Rindik Nash.
0: Yep.
1: Yes.
0: Yep.
1: Okay. So he gets the clean sweep. Everyone thinking it's going to be exciting, with Sabalenka is going to beat Ostapenko.
3: Yep. Yes.
1: And Zhang to cause an upset. Claire, do you go with the boys there? Is he beating FAA?
3: Yes.
1: Okay.
3: He is.
1: So everybody thinks Zhang's going to overcome FAA on number one court. Osaka Kazakina.
3: I think Osaka's winning that. Osaka's been in great form. She's serving just an absolute joke. I'm interested to see, and I know you're not, Marcus, but I'm interested to see what she's going to bring, what she's going to wear onto court number one.
1: Yeah.
3: But she's got a good record against Kazakina, and she's also said in her press conference, Kazakina, this is a tough matchup for her.
1: By the way, in terms of tough matchups, after what we've seen Olga Savchuk wearing this morning, Clarice, on the subject of fashion, pressure's on you tomorrow.
3: I need to up it.
1: You need to up it just a little
3: bit. I'm going to up it. The last 2 days, I've been, I've just been kind of getting changed in the dark.
1: All right, so in a nutshell, Osaka over Kazakina, everybody, yes. Oh, no? Yes. The other two on, Sinner to beat Brooksby.
2: Goff, yep.
1: Yeah, and finally, Goff.
2: Yeah,
1: bit dodgy. Lou still to win. Goff.
3: I think Goff's coming through.
1: There we go. Okay, so the one upset we're all expecting, or certainly our experts are expecting, is the third match on centre court tonight. Watch out closely for Michael Zhang, who is tipped to beat Felix Auger-Aliassime. Guys, thank you very much. Been an absolute pleasure. Nick Munro looking so, so cool, still with the LA cap on, the dark glasses, the linen shirt that is, that's quality linen.
0: Thanks, bud. Zara.
3: His girlfriend has been dressing him, even from afar. She's not here yet. Sure, she's not.
0: No, but you send a picture and say, hey, how does this look? Says, okay, yeah, wear that. You know?
3: It's nice, isn't it?
1: I wake up my wife every morning. She's got the pillow over the head, said, Ollie, does this look okay? Yes, no way. obviously, you don't take advice from anybody, Chris.
2: Harsh. But, that's really wounded me, Marcus.
0: Did we get the picture of the hat that he had on his head?
1: Yeah, I think that's gone.
0: That needs to be on social
1: viral.
0: Media.
1: That's gone viral. Yeah. Chris Wilkinson, ACCA Sergeant Wilco, thank you very much.
2: Thank you.
1: Clarice Curran.
3: Thank you. It's a pleasure.
1: Absolutely.
3: Thank you.
1: Pleasure for who, I don't know. But anyway, I'll be back later at 1:20. Di. Now, where is Di? She's not up here at the moment, but she's on her way. While she comes up and gets ready, we are going to hear from Mr. Barry Cann, who has been out and about and who has been conducting an interview with a very special guest.
4: Well, I'm in a lovely view here. I'm to my left is court 14. As I strain my neck upwards, the extension of the Millennium Building, I'm delighted sitting next to me in the sunshine is Jamie Baker, who's the tournament director. Good morning, Jamie. How's the week gone so far?
5: It's been great. Yeah, I think it's a fantastic start to the tournament. Weather's been unbelievable.

0: Oh, it's a beautiful morning again. Temperature's perfect. And we've had some great tennis. Looking forward to the next few days.
1: In terms of the impressive Millennium Building that's been undertaken, I think we're 2 years of three. So what's the process been and where are we in terms of completing the job for next year?
0: This is personally a really exciting one for me. You know, this was actually one of the first things I started working on when I joined here. It's about 7 or 8 years ago now. We just knew at that time, as players' income was going up, the professionalism around the sport was growing. They want more people here, which is great, and we wanted to accommodate it. But we knew that we would very quickly outgrow what we had before. So this development is really all about player performance, and we just needed more space. And so the two biggest things that are at the heart of it are, one, what we call our kind of performance zone. So downstairs on the bottom floor, we have gym, we have nutrition, we have medical, and we have recovery, all in one place. And we had the big expansion this year. Next year, we have a little bit more to go there on the second story of the gym, which will make a big difference. And then the big thing across the whole place is food and drink. That's such a massive part of the players' experience. And overall, we'll actually have gone from three food outlets, which one at Arangi, two over here at the Millennium, to at the end of the project next year, we'll have gone to seven outlets, which is actually going to completely transform the experience. So it's exciting.
1: What do players want in terms of food, and what's changed since you were playing to what the players' demands are now?
0: I actually think one of the biggest things now, the players are on tour all year. The top players are here for basically 3 weeks. You know, they come, they want to prepare, they play a lot of matches. So one of the things is definitely variety. You know, coming into the same restaurant twice a day, two meals a day to have the same thing is obviously can get quite boring. So variety is really key. And then the second thing is, I'm not going to pretend that I'm a nutritionist and know everything, but the nutritional demands of the player and the different tolerances and intolerances that players have, we have to provide all that, because that's what you know, their bodies are machines, and they need the right fuel. So our head chef actually is absolutely fantastic. He's been in place for this is his third year, and he's so knowledgeable, and I think the players actually have really noticed a difference even in the last couple of years.
1: So I'm Barry Cowan. I'm here. I want to go up to get some food. I love bacon and eggs in the morning. Can I get that for breakfast? For my lunch, I like a sort of a nice salad, maybe with a bit of fish. And I love steak and chips for dinner. Am I being turned away, or would I be accommodated?
0: You can pretty much get all of that. You might struggle for some chips, actually. You've got different types of potatoes. You might struggle for some chips, but there is pizza up there. But also the amazing thing about the team up there is, even though we have everything, we basically have every, you know, we've got sushi, we've got hot food, we've got specials, we've got salads, we've got, we've got everything up there. Obviously all the fresh made pasta. But actually, if somebody comes up and just says, can I have X, they just do it. They've got it. And so it's an amazing service.
1: We've talked about the food. In terms of the gym facilities, what was the original footage of the gym and warm up area, and what will be the footage at the end of when it's completed?
0: So don't have an exact number, but roughly we've, in terms of that performance zone, I think we'll have almost doubled it by the end, the whole space when you include the nutrition bar and the recovery space and the medical facilities. So it is a massive difference. But also it's helpful, but maybe the not uniqueness, but we do have obviously Arangi was our practice facility, massive gym warm-up space over on that side, which actually is completely necessary for us, because even with the expansion on this side, actually wouldn't even be big enough. But there's also just a practical side of it. You know, practice courts are over there, so players want to do their warm up and walk straight out onto the court. I was talking to someone, I won't say who it was, but I was talking to somebody yesterday. It was a really good conversation. We were talking about how physical the game is now. And they were down in the gym seeing players warm up, I think it was yesterday, kind of just before 11 o'clock. And as you know, these pre-match routines now are really quite significant. You get really ready. And they were saying, look, what they're doing now before a match was like my off-season. And it's almost kind of true. You know, they're like, gosh, they're doing all this before a match, and then they're going out and battling for 4 hours. So, yeah, the demands of the athletes now are so different to what they were like 20, 30 years ago.
1: And once the Millennium Building's finished, Erangi, could that be the next stage in terms of maybe improving the warm-up area there? Is that a possibility? And if it is, how will you go about that?
0: That's definitely part of the master plan, but certainly with the Millennium Building finished, it's our focus now, but all our focus is on Wimbledon Park and getting that approval actionable and getting that going, because what we end up doing there will effectively everything else is all connected.
1: Wimbledon Park as of over the road at the golf course.
0: Yes, exactly, the golf course development. So that is fundamental to the big decisions that we would make on any developments on our existing footprint. But you're 100% right. Erangi now is starting to, well, it's like doing your house, isn't it? You make something new and the other bit looks a bit old. So Erangi will be on the cards at some point for sure.
1: And one of the things I've noticed this year in terms of the roof, so they've closed the roof and some of the, I think Djokovic a couple of times in his matches, they've closed it at 7:30. So has there been a shift? And if there has, why has there been a shift in terms of when you close the roof?
0: Well, we're looking, it's a balancing act, you know. I think, you know this, you're seeing tennis all year, you know, matches are definitely getting longer. And even on the grass, you know, the quality of the courts and the product, if you like, that we see on the grass courts is very different to what we were seeing with like a Sampras and even Isovich. So one specifically on that, we absolutely want to maximize the amount of outdoor tennis. But there's two other things we're balancing. One is, in this day and age, players are not used to, quite rightly, playing in poor light. You know, the speed of the game now, it's not a good thing to be playing in poor light. And obviously on the outside courts here, it's kind of a different thing. You play up until it's dark, but equally you don't have the shadows of the stadium. So the light does start to fade in Centre and One a bit earlier than most of the other courts, apart from maybe Court 4, which has the overhang from 3. So that's the first thing. And then the second thing is, if we can avoid it, we don't really want a 15-minute disruption at a really critical point in the match. We do believe, and players would agree with this in general, that once they get going, they would like to just be continuing in the same conditions. So we're balancing that. So that's why it doesn't, if we're shutting it for light, that's why it doesn't shut at the same time every day, because we are reacting to, firstly, what time are the players going on court, and do we think that they've got 1, 2, 3 sets of tennis in good light? And then when the match is ongoing, we're looking at, okay, if you're 2 sets in, what have the length of the last 2 sets been, and what is the judgment call of when to shut it?
1: You're very busy, Jamie. One final question. Matches are going longer. You've talked about that. What's the sort of possibility in future years of you starting earlier on the outside courts, but also Court 1 and Centre? Because Centre at the moment is 1:30, Court 1, 1 o'clock, and outside courts, 11.
0: Yeah, I mean, we do... Well, I think the weather's changing a bit, right? I mean, if we'd have had this conversation probably even 10 years ago, we would have been saying, oh, there's no way the grass is going to be dry earlier than that. Or it would be too disruptive. I think that's kind of changed a bit. With all this stuff, we do actually, believe it or not, we genuinely review this every single year. The biggest thing with the show courts is, absolutely, first and foremost, we're thinking about the tennis and the integrity of the competition. So if we got to a place where, you know, it became absolutely common practice for matches to be carried over into the next day because of the 11 o'clock, that obviously would trigger a pretty emergency review. That's not the case now. But the other thing is, you know, it is a really important part of the event that people who come here and their ticket holders for Centre and One is their experience of the whole day. You know, it's what do they do before? When are they eating? What are they doing afterwards throughout the day? So we do have to, not have to, it's really important to us to consider all those things. So there isn't, look, there, at the moment, there's not a definitive answer of we will or we won't change, but 100% we review it all the time.
1: Jamie, thanks for your time. Enjoy the rest of the championships. And I can't let you go without asking you, who is going to win?
0: Oh, good question. I actually think look out for Zverev with the confidence from the French Open, I think, but lots of players on the men's side playing well. On the women's side, I don't know, Sabalenka, do a deep run.
1: Thanks, Jamie.
0: Thanks, Barry.
2: Great to hear from Jamie Baker there, the tournament director, who was speaking to Barry Cowan, who's actually, my goodness, if by magic, he's sat next to me with Olga Shavchuk.

0: opposite me. Great to see you on the broadcasting roof this morning. Really interesting chat there with Jamie. He's going for Zverev and for Sabalenka. Do you think he's correct?
1: Olga hopes he's correct. Good morning, Di.
0: How are you?
1: Yeah, very good, thank you.
0: Yeah, yeah. You're in two places at once. You've just spoken to Jamie and you've dashed in like Superman, actually.
1: Just the magic.
0: I know, you disappeared.
1: It was nice. I was able to do that a little earlier.
0: Yep.
1: And it's always with those things you want to ask a few more questions.
0: Of course you do. But what time do you want to play to start on the outside courts?
1: I think probably outside courts is about right.
0: Okay.
1: I think on the show courts, and I think it's an outdoor tournament.
0: Yeah.
1: And I understand the demands now of television, especially local television here, BBC, want matches as late as possible because that's prime time viewing. But ultimately, it is a outdoor event, and I think ideally 12:30. Obviously there are other reasons why they've staggered the start time.
0: Yeah.
1: Centrum 1. I think
0: a lot of people do ask me that. Why is it 1 and 1:30?
1: I think the Royal Box is also a big factor.
0: Lunch.
1: They want.
0: Starts at 11:45.
1: Yeah, and they need.
2: That's the time.
0: 11:45. Sat down for lunch. Yeah.
1: And if you're 11:50, that's it.
0: You're gone.
1: I'm joking, by the way.
0: You're washing up.
1: I am joking.
0: You might be washing up.
1: Or if you come in the wrong shoes or you don't come in with a tie.
0: Oh, it's quite stressful, isn't it? I think they've changed it quite a lot as well, haven't they?
1: No, they're strict.
0: Yeah, very, very
1: strict. Do you think we
0: should
1: have a strict dress code for our team?
0: Well,
2: I think so. Do you? I should be more fashionable.
1: Would I fail today?
0: No, you'd be quite smart, but a little bit creased. I find I'm quite creased in linen. You could do with an iron. We lie down and iron you. But I'm the same with the linen trousers. It's a nightmare, isn't it?
2: It is.
0: I think I look
2: all
0: smart when I leave the house. But Olga, you look very... She looks very dapper today, doesn't she?
2: I just wake up like this.
1: Do you know one other thing while we're talking about? One other thing that I disagree with Jamie is about closing the roof. I think it should stay open for as long as possible. And then at the end of the set, because it takes around 8 to 10 minutes to close the roof.
0: It's like a toilet break.
1: And how long are those bathroom breaks now?
0: Yeah, well, Berrettini went off for quite a long time yesterday. But Olga, looking absolutely fantastic, I must say, opposite me, splendid in your navy blue, beautiful jewellery and a huge smile, which is what we like. I am Di Stewart and delighted to be on the broadcasting roof over the stunning grounds where play is underway, as we've said, on the outside courts. We've got our reporters out and about. Did you see Rob Nothman yesterday? He's now made his way to court number 2. Pippa Horn is on court number 3, Mikey Pereira 12 and Raj Chowdhury on 18. It's sunny, isn't it, Olga?
2: It is.
0: You've got your umbrella up.
2: Yes, I do. And I'm always the one who carried the umbrella. I have to stay here under the roof. I'm always the one who sits on the sun and carrying the umbrella.
0: Well, Barry's going to hold it now for 2 hours.
2: But yeah,
0: or
2: because
0: an hour.
2: He sits in the shade. So.
1: Just not.
2: I mean.
0: We do. We've actually hogged the shade, haven't we? But I think it's about 25 degrees today. Sun shining. Put your sunscreen on. If you are coming to Wimbledon, if you're in the queue and you're listening to us, then make sure you've got your sunscreen on. You're well hydrated. Come and enjoy the beautiful setting on day 5 of the championships. I know you're both well. Any matches that stood out for you yesterday? Barry, we'll start with you.
1: Actually, the match that I did was Zverev. And
0: brilliant.
1: Yeah, and he was brilliant. He served unbelievably well. And that's one of the features about Sasha's game now is traditionally in the sport, the highest first serve percentage of players always used to be clay quarters. He would roll the serve in and start the point. And if that was my method of playing tennis, I could probably get close to 100%.
0: Yeah.
1: Because it's just basically starting the point off. But Zverev, I think last year was second and around 70% first serves in. But he is hitting it regularly at 130 miles an hour.
0: Wow.
1: It's the consistency. But I think the shot that impressed me most, and it's a shot that he's been working hard on, the forehand. He's so much more aggressive. The footwork is more aggressive. He's hitting the ball harder. So in terms of his tennis, I think he is really impressing. But my doubt, and Marcus and the team were talking about it, is mentally he's had a dip in both matches. Now, is that a dip because first couple of rounds he knows he's going to win and he's saving himself that little extra 2 or 3% for later in the tournament? Or is it because emotionally having to climb the summit again after what he did in Roland Garros? I think we will know when he gets to the business end next week.
0: We certainly will. We can go around the grounds. I will speak more about Zverev and a plethora of other players throughout the show. But let's get to court number two and say hello to Rob Nothman. It's 11:35. Rob, have you had a couple of coffees today?
3: I'm not a coffee drinker. A little bit of tea this morning. Lovely. But I'm feeling absolutely energised, looking out on the most glorious scene on the number two court as I look towards centre court with its ivy and beautiful purple and white petunias on the balcony of the Royal Box. It's a wonderful scene, people gently fanning themselves in the crowd here. And I'm watching the exciting Brazilian João Fonseca, the 19-year-old, who's up against the Russian qualifier Roman Safulin, who, of course, has been afflicted by injuries in the last couple of years, hence his world ranking of 132. But remember, he reached the quarterfinals here at Wimbledon just 3 years ago. And this match has started well. It's going on serves. Safulin leads by 3-2. He saved a couple of break points in his second service game. Fonseca is now serving at 30-all from the far end, but it's Safulin who has the edge here, leading by 3-2.
0: Thank you, Rob. And just a stone's throw away is court number three, and Pippa Horn is there this morning. Good morning, Pippa.
4: Good morning. Yes, I'm really enjoying this one, actually. Two of my favourite players on this court, Belinda Bencic, the 11th seed, against the 19th seed, Anna Kalinskaya. Now, Bencic has enjoyed an excellent return to Wimbledon die. She reached the semi-finals here last year. As we know, that was a really impressive run at SW19, but she's carried that form into this fortnight as well. And the former world number four has yet to drop a set en route to the third round. She's had a pretty straightforward route, actually, because she spent just shy of 2 hours and 20 minutes on court ahead of this match across both of those two matches. Kalinskaya's route, however, has been a little bit more demanding. The world number 20 has already spent just shy of 5 hours on court, including that marathon three-set battle over Deanne Parry, which, of course, she edged 7-6 in the deciding set. Now, the Russian is a Grand Slam quarterfinalist at both the Australian Open and Roland Garros, but her best result here at Wimbledon is making the fourth round. Now, this is a fifth meeting between both of these two players. The head-to-head is pretty evenly poised, but Bencic has won both of their previous encounters on grass. So she'll be once again hoping that the surface makes the difference. It's been a really impressive showing so far, actually, from Bencic. She's got a couple of breaks of serve, converted two out of her three break points, and she leads 4-2 in the opening set die.
0: Thank you, Pippa. Did you know, Barry and Olga, Bencic is one of my picks.
1: Good pick.
2: Really? That's
1: yes. Yeah, it's a very good pick.
0: Love the fact
2: although
0: she's
2: she has to defend a lot of points from last year, so it's a little bit of pressure on her shoulders from semi-final.
0: No, I don't think she's feeling it. I think she's going to be absolutely
1: and
0: fine.
1: And who was your pick?
0: Well, Zverev as well. I've gone for Alexander Zverev after winning at Roland Garros. Why can't he come and do it again? I think he's buoyed, full of confidence. I think I've seen it, as we all have, a switch in his game and that feeling of being more grounded and more supported.
1: Do you know what, as well, I feel, and I said it yesterday at the end of commentary, and Olga's obviously close to the team, so she's welcome to ignore it or back me up.
0: Yeah.
1: I feel he's a lot more humble,
0: yes,
1: a lot more honest.
0: Great word.
1: I felt that he was a little prickly sometimes in interviews. And actually, I think it's really important because there's so many knowledgeable people out there, fans, and they know when you're not really 100% telling the truth.
0: Yeah.
1: And I just think it just releases pressure. Now, maybe it's easier if you win a Grand Slam, but I actually felt before that he's changed. And I think that's what helped him in that really difficult moment where he became the overwhelming favourite, because we were all talking, well, if Sasha doesn't win the French Open, he'll never win one because he's playing Caboli, who's lucky to be there, and it's Alcaraz, et cetera, et cetera. And if you're thinking that and you're stressed, you're not going to be able to take your chance, and he did. So it does feel a totally different air about him.
2: Yeah, I totally agree with you, Barry. I think it did change already a year maybe ago. I know that he's been speaking to Rafael Nadal via text, and he went to Mallorca for a few 2 weeks last summer also, and I think he did learn and took a lot from it, and he spoke himself about Nadal speaking to him during French Open, that they, I think, been texting every day, and how Nadal said that you must be aggressive, more aggressive on the court, and

0: your unplayable player when you are. And I think it did help him. And I think he also learned over the years, like you said, to be a bit more down to earth in his interviews. And from the big players, you learn that they never really speak about themselves much in the interview. They just say, I do my best, and we'll see. They never put that extra pressure on themselves like he used to do, saying that I'm the one to win, I'm next gen, right? Like, he used to say that a lot. And I think in the recent like year, he started to say, well, I do my job how I can, and then we'll see what's going to happen. So I think that pressure takes... that he took away from himself, I think, really helping him.
1: Totally, totally agree. And you can see the change in demeanour, as you both alluded to, in his interviews now. And that air of authenticity, you can feel it. And Barry, you're absolutely right. We feel it as fans. Moving on to court number 12 now. Good morning to Mikey Pereira. Mikey, what's happening on your court?
2: Hello, Di. Yeah, Great Britain versus France in men's doubles action. On serve in the first set. Haven't seen any break points yet. Julian Cash and Lloyd Glasspool are the reigning Wimbledon men's doubles champions, and they take on French pairing Corentin Moutet and Arthur Raymond. This a fascinating stylistic contrast, an established elite specialist doubles team against a pair featuring one of tennis's great improvisers. Cash and Glasspool, overwhelming favourites on paper, but Moutet makes matches unpredictable because he refuses to play standard tennis. We've seen some Moutet mischief already. He dived for a ball, missed it, and that led to some exaggerated rolling around on the ground, which had the crowd chuckling. He was feigning injury before springing back up with a smile, the usual Moutet show so far. It's a little bit of an exhibition vibe with his antics, but this is serious business in this second round match. On Cash and Glasspool, no pair has retained the Wimbledon men's doubles title since Dani Nesta and Nenad Zimonjic did so in 2008 and 2009. So can the Brits stay on course here today? It's Moutet and Raymond who lead 5-4. And as I said, we are on serve.
1: Thank you, Mike. You summed that up brilliantly. Moutet mischief, Barry. Who's been mischievous in your career on the court?
3: Oh, well, I think he's number one, isn't he, Moutet?
1: He is, well. Exaggerated rolling around on the ground.
3: After what happened at Queens, or after what happened a couple of weeks before, I think actually the one that really sticks out in my mind is, I think, during COVID at Roland Garros. So obviously there was no fans watching. I think he threw two of three of his rackets in the empty stands.
1: Oh, gosh.
3: I mean, I'm surprised he's got any money to get over here.
1: Oh, my goodness.
3: I mean, all his
0: Gaston
3: fines.
0: Is out there as well, right? So Gaston, Hugo Gaston. I remember he threw the ball out of his pocket during the point.
3: Yeah.
0: Last year or 2 years ago in Madrid. So while playing point, he just
1: threw
0: the ball out,
1: the
0: of his, yes, out of his pocket. Got hugely fined for that. But that was, I have to say, that was a genius idea at that moment.
3: Don't try that at home, as they
1: Do
3: say.
1: Do not try.
3: All we need
1: home.
3: Now is Elina Stasi to come back.
1: Oh, my goodness. We'll speak about that in just a moment. Back to court number two. There's a set point, Rob.
4: And three set points for the Russian Roman Safulin here against Joao Fonseca. Safulin, though, has netted his backhand return. Fonseca was broken at 2-3. And now Safulin has two more break points and set points at 5-2 up. The Russian qualifier reached the quarterfinals, as I was saying earlier, in 2023. Fonseca, though, drives a forehand winner into the open court. So that's two set points saved. We've been playing 32 minutes here. Fonseca playing in his second Wimbledon. In his first, he reached the third round, but he lost there to a qualifier in Nicolas Jarry, and he's managed to save a third set point. So we're back on juice, but Fonseca with lots still to do if he's to get back into this first set. He's serving here at 2-5. We'll just watch this next point as he serves towards Safulin at the far end. Chipped return from the Russian, but that is long. So Fonseca has a point now to close the gap to 3-5 in this first set. We've been playing 32 minutes, Di.
1: Thanks, Rob. We'll be hearing from Raj Chowdhury on court number 18 very shortly, one of my favourite courses I've spoken about over the last few days. And we had Andy Murray and the Princess of Wales there yesterday.

0: looking over some of the action. Brilliant to have her here. And I believe Andy was absolutely delighted. So she was sort of with the crowd going into the queue as well.
1: A good thing. I think she was at.
0: Correct, yeah. Olga, she was. Now, so many different ways for you to get in touch with us. And I know Marcus has received lots of it. He does get a plethora of emails from around the world. And he's got super fans all over the place. The email address to send us, because we'd like some as well, is radio@aeltc.com. On X, it's at Wimbledon Radio, and on Instagram at Wimbledon Radio Channel. We're very busy on there. Lots going on. So many behind-the-scenes videos for you to check out. Also, Barry, I know you're on TikTok, aren't you?
2: What's social media? Is that?
0: It's where the youth and, yeah, well, all of us.
2: And what's an iPhone?
1: So refreshing. This is so refreshing.
0: You live in the mountains with no phone.
2: Actually, we're having this conversation yesterday because it'll be obviously relevant to you with your kids. At what age?
0: 10 and 14 they are.
2: What age did they have the phone?
0: Max got one last year at 13.
2: 13, okay.
0: But no social media.
2: Great.
0: Yeah. Trying to keep it. And Bridget, not for a long, long time. It's so difficult.
2: It is so difficult.
0: Because all their friends have them. Yeah. But obviously, no social media for under 16s has just come out, which is marvellous news.
1: Unbelievable news.
0: Yeah, absolutely brilliant. But in terms of TikTok, we do a lot of fantastic behind-the-scenes videos. And Barry, I'm going to show you how to log in.
1: Some
0: famous faces as well. Olga, we're going to get up to date and we're going to check them out. Now, today, we'd love to know your favourite ever performance from an athlete who's rolled back the years. This is after, of course, 35-year-old Grigor Dimitrov did just that yesterday to beat the 20-year-old. We were trying to figure out how many years difference. It was 15. Jakub Menchik, 20 years young. Grigor Dimitrov came out victorious. So, other instances, Roger Federer, Novak Djokovic, when they won here at 35 in 2017 and 2022, respectively, or Serena Williams when she did the same at 34. Lionel Messi's doing all right, isn't he, in the World Cup? 39 goals for Argentina. Now, the quirkier the better. Have you done any research on this, Olga?
1: I did, and I think I will surprise you. Oh, I go with...
0: Tell us.
1: Yeah. Ken Rosewall. He won Australian Open in 1972, and he was 37 years and 1 month.
0: It's a good start. I'm going to court 12 for just a moment, because Mikey has a set point.
3: Second set point for Mute and Raymond. It is on the Lloyd Glasspool serve here, and he is trying to fend off the set points for the French pair. As the serve comes in, Mute with the return. It's met by a cash volley. There's a little bit of confusion for Cash and Glasspool, who get in each other's way, and Mute with a volley to finish. It is Mute and Raymond who have the first set in the bag as they take it 6-4. We didn't see any break of serve until the very last then, and Mute sits down. He's got his arms aloft. He's celebrating with some French supporters who are in the stands. Well, Mute and Raymond are leading against the defending champions.
0: Mischievous Mute and Raymond. Thank you very much, Mikey, for that update. Olga, let's go back to what point you were making about a favourite ever performance from an athlete who's rolled back the years. Just remind everybody.
1: Yeah, so it was... I have to...
0: Just Googling.
1: No, it was Ken Rosewall. He claimed the title of Australian Open in 1972 at age 37 and 1 month years old.
0: 37.
1: That's quite impressive.
0: It's not old, but it is old in tennis years. Yeah. What about yourself, Barry?
2: Well, it's not necessarily in terms of age, but I'm actually going for Andre Agassi.
0: Okay.
2: He hit the depths of his career. He was back down to 141. In November 1997, he had to, I would say, for his standing at the time, humiliation of having to go to the challenges, because that can't be easy when you are great to have to all of a sudden drop down a level. It'd be like it'd be like Lionel Messi all of a sudden going down to not playing in the Premier League, going to play Division One or Division Two. So he went down to the challenger level, rebuilt his form, he got in shape and became a world number one and won numerous Grand Slams.
0: Goodness me. Yeah. There is a set point, Olga.
1: Okay.
0: We're coming back. Rob Nothman has one on court two.
4: Yes, it's a fourth set point

0: for the Russian qualifier, Roman Safiulin, and he's brought it up, having won the most glorious of rallies against João Fonseca, chasing down a drop shot at the net and putting away a tremendous backhand cross-court winner. And then he whipped up the crowd and got them cheering behind him. So here he is serving 5-3 advantage from the far end, the Russian, Roman Safiulin. Good first serve. Oh, and Fonseca gets the most outrageous net cord. His return there hit the top of the tape and dropped ever so gently, like a butterfly with sore feet, and just died on the court. Safiulin must be cursing his luck. What a moment for that to happen at set point. 39 minutes played here on the number two court. Plenty of vibrant yellow Brazilian shirts on view here, who've come out to see João Fonseca. Safiulin serving at deuce. Good first serve, wide out. But it's just wide, actually, so he's going to have a second delivery here. Just jumping on his toes. He's already beaten Andrei Rublev, the number 12 seed in this year's Wimbledon, knocking him out in the first round. Here he serves again. Good deep serve. And Fonseca's return goes long. And that brings up a fifth set point for the 28-year-old Russian. Again, jumping about on his feet, trying to get some energy into those legs, keeping himself on his toes as he serves set point up at 5-3 into the net. He's got a good record of playing top 30 players at Wimbledon, because he's beaten four of the five top 30 opponents he's faced in his Wimbledon career. And he serves now and goes down the line with a forehand. Fonseca, cross-court backhand. Safiulin is there at the net. Up goes the lob, and Safiulin puts away the smash. Another excellent rally, and well played, the Russian. 40 minutes gone here on the number two court, and he leads the number 24 seed, João Fonseca, by one set to love.
1: Brilliant stuff. Thank you, Rob, on court number two. Barry, let's go back to your answer to my question. Who's rolled back the years and who's impressed? Yes, in terms
2: of Goran Ivanišević,
1: 2001
2: the
1: champion.
2: Wild card. So the story about Goran was he couldn't win a match. He needed a wild card. He went on to play his match at Queens on a Monday. I think it was against Cristiano Caratti. And these are the words from Goran. And he said, I asked him, he said he was so nervous playing Queens because he was so worried whether they'd give him a wild card or not. He gets a wild card. No one thought he stood a chance except a chef in Gstaad who backed him to win Wimbledon.
1: Just only the chef, not
2: well,
1: even his family.
2: I don't know if there was anyone else around the world who even remotely thought that Goran had a chance, but yeah.
1: Thank goodness for this chef. What's the chef's name?
2: And I don't
1: what
2: know.
1: Did he, was he?
2: Well, I guess he's
1: cooking?
2: Probably no longer a chef. He's probably retired and he's bought his own yacht
1: well,
2: on his winnings.
1: Well, desert island. Absolutely brilliant. I love that. Well, I think Marcus mentioned this one early on, and it's to do with golf. Tom Watson almost winning the Open Championship in 2009. Mm-hmm. Yeah. He only needed to par the last hole, didn't he? Unfortunately,
2: that's
1: wasn't
2: a good
1: to
2: one.
1: Be. So it went to the spoils went to Stuart Sink, but my goodness, what a story that would have been. At 59 years old to win the Open Championship. So close.
2: Mm. Those fairy tale stories.
1: It is. It is. I'm going down memory lane and remembering all
3: Kim
1: those Clusters shots. That second shot.
3: After
2: yes.
3: returning after the
2: yeah,
3: first child, that was out of the blue. Yeah. She got the wild card right that year. US Open, and
1: that was
3: really
1: very impressive.
3: Yeah, 29 years old. Like,
1: you do find that though, women come back straight after giving birth and have this superpower within them. Katrina Matthew did the same and won the Women's British Open.
2: Bencic, your pick.
3: Bencic.
1: Yes,
2: she's a mother.
1: Bencic.
2: Osaka,
3: Svitolina, they
1: Bencic
3: all return well.
2: But I think what it shows, and I'm kind of I'm a believer in this, that actually time away, whether it, I mean, obviously I wouldn't know. I mean, Olga, you can speak, as you've had a child. But I think if you're injured, sometimes actually, even at a young age, you step off that conveyor belt, that treadmill, and actually sort of just take stock, because sometimes when you're playing tennis, you start age 7 or age 8 and it's relentless.
3: There, yes.
2: And I think this, when you learn to play tennis, it's like riding a bike. You never lose that.
3: It's like Amanda Anisimova, and she deliberately took a break and for at least 6 months, I think, and she went to paint and do the art, completely disappeared from tennis, and then returned and played 2 slam finals, right, the following year. I believe in that, but I also say in female tennis, I think when they return after maternity leave, I think it also really, it's a massive stress release, I think, on the women's, because you when you're a professional athlete, you feel that pressure from everywhere, including from
2: your
3: family.
2: So actually, it's good to have a distraction.
3: Yes, because you're like, come on, it's the age, it's the time, like, how are you going to do it? You're an athlete, you're around your 30s, and you feel like, okay, it's time to have kids now, to have family. And I think even if it's not that obvious, the pressure really on every single female, I think, around the world, I think it's changing now, but it's much better. But I think everyone feel it, and after that, after you've done it, I think you have some kind of side. Okay, I've done it, so now I can come back, and you don't take this game so serious anymore, because you know what is important. So I think a lot of girls will agree with me.
1: 100%. I think it allows a lot more freedom.
3: Yes,
1: doesn't it?
2: And great that the WTA have got that in place now.
3: Yes, this is incredible.
2: Because before that wasn't the case. Yeah. So you could imagine if you give birth, you're done.
3: Yeah.
2: But now that ranking's frozen. You come back, use a protected ranking.
3: And you get support for a year, I believe, like maternity leave pay. I think this is massive help, and a lot of girls can relax and have both, you know.
1: I feel every word that you're saying, because I think it's so difficult for mothers to get back to work after having children, and no one runs down. It's also very lonely on your own at home
3: and
1: a lot of the time.
3: I felt that, like, you feel a bit like that people write you off. Oh, okay, she's now having a child, she's distracted. So it's...
1: really interesting. I think we could talk about this for quite a few hours, which we probably will do, Olga, over lunch. There is a set point on court number 12. 18, in fact. Raj Chowdhury is there for us. Let's get over to court 18.
4: Serve to the body, and that does it. So Kilian Barr off to a good start, winning the first set, and this packed house is cheering on their man, Henry Patton, as they close out the set 7-6 against the American duo.
1: Great stuff. Thank you, Raj. We've had some emails coming in. radio@aeltc.com is the address. Zane, hello again. Lovely to hear from you. He said, great show as always. Very well done. 10 out of 10 for both of you on today's show so far. I've got a feeling that you'll remember this one, Di, about older athletes doing incredibly well. Tiger Woods, 2019 Masters, a win. We do remember that, yes. At the age, it's one of the greatest sporting achievements of all time. The age of 43, after years of injuries and surgeries and personal struggles, many thought his best days were behind him. No, absolutely right there, Zane. And he's also said, speaking of the Royal Box, the dress code, which we mentioned, is obviously famously strict. He remembers back in 2015 during the men's final between Federer and Djokovic, Lewis Hamilton, then the reigning F1 champion, was turned away. Do you remember it, Barry?
2: Yeah,
1: he wasn't wearing a jacket, tie or proper shoes. He arrived in a bright floral shirt and hat. But eventually he returned in correct
3: attire. There's plenty of shops, right?
1: In 2018. Yes, he could. Well, I'm glad he came back in 2018. Set point on court number 3, Pippa.
5: Yes, Belinda Bencic is once again within touching distance of the opening set here on court 3 after another momentum swing, actually, against Anna Kalinskaya. She's serving at 5-4, 40-15. Serve goes to the body of Kalinskaya, who chips it back, but Bencic goes long with the backhand. And a little bit of frustration from Bencic there, actually, as that was quite a routine backhand, I would say. But the 11th seed looked to be cruising when she raced into a 4-1 lead, only for Kalinskaya to win 3 consecutive games and level out at 4-all. So she did really well to break for a third time at 4-all to claim that 5-4 lead. Here she is with another set point, a really good serve this time to the backhand of Kalinskaya, who nets it. She did get a racket on it, but it never really looked like it was going to go over the net. So Bencic, after just shy of an hour, leads this matchup here on court three. She's claimed the opening set 6-4.
1: Thank you very much, Pippa. Now, a reminder that you can join us every day of the championships from 10 a.m. UK time until the close of play. It's actually midday now, isn't it? We've been on air for 2 hours. It does fly when you're having fun, and I know that the team are.

0: XM and the Sirius XM app as well. And speaking of the United States of America, we're delighted to have US tennis journalist Chris Clary with us. Chris, good to see you this morning.
1: Good to see you.
0: I should say. It goes the days go very quickly, don't they?
1: Especially when you're jet lagging like I am.
0: Oh,
1: so I came
0: no.
1: in a little bit late, so I'm still getting adjusted. But it's great. No, nothing like green grass and blue skies to get you in the right frame of mind.
0: Which side of the States have you flown in from? East or the West?
1: I came from Boston, so I came from there. Yeah.
0: Okay, so it's not too horrendous, but it's still quite painful, Chris. Lots of coffee. Do you drink coffee?
1: I do now.
0: Yeah. Oh, good for you.
2: Now you tell us. World Cup frenzy in the States.
0: Great question.
2: For the
1: it's
2: tennis
1: true.
2: At Wimbledon.
1: It's true. Usually every 4 years it's here, but now it's over there more, and the matches are not at the most convenient time here, are they?
0: Not really.
1: Isn't there an England game at 1 a.m. coming up?
0: Yeah.
2: Yeah. Oh. What have we discussed it? We're going to have to be on our best behavior. I think I'm sleeping.
0: I'll be sleeping. My son, who's 14 and obsessed, I know he'll be watching. But I was wondering whether the World Cup fever has spread throughout America, or is it only in certain places?
1: You know, I haven't been there for the last few days with the U.S. getting through their round of 32.
0: Which is great, the home nation staying in.
1: But as you probably know, in the U.S. there are 30 million players, so there's a huge base of people who play the sport at a young level and then continue on. So I think there's an understanding of the sport, even though we still call it soccer. And there's a real chance for this to be a breakthrough moment for the game overall. Yeah, very much so.
0: I absolutely agree. A few friends in Florida I spoke to said it hasn't really engaged them. So I was quite interested to know which parts of the States, you know, there's full engagement. But I think the exposure now will create something. And there's been some brilliant moments. And the stadiums that you guys have are just insane. They're amazing.
1: I mean, my sense of it is I covered a lot of Olympics. I've covered a lot of World Cups as well. I covered 5 or 6 of them. And there's always this negativity, and obviously there was huge negativity about the World Cup in the U.S. with the issues with FIFA and with politicization and everything else. But whenever those things start, then the energy starts to get passed along, and it turns into something pretty special. I've never seen it not be the case.
2: Do you know my issue with the World Cup, Christopher?
1: Tell me.
2: How big the screens are. I'd never thought you could possibly have screens as big as that in a stadium. I mean, are they trying to outdo each other?
1: Wait till they put it in the Sphere, right? It's going to be in that thing in Las Vegas, right? At some point, right?
2: The whole way around.
1: We're going to be living in it, but it's going to be a hologram soon enough, right?
0: Well, we're all going to be holograms, aren't we, soon? Brilliant to have you with us. Speaking about the Americans that are still in Wimbledon, and we're going to start with Taylor Fritz. Tell us the journey of Taylor Fritz so far to day 5, and it's day 6 he plays. He plays tomorrow, doesn't he? He plays today. He plays tomorrow against Lorenzo Sonego. How has he done so far?
1: I mean, I think Taylor is on the men's side. I mean, TFO you can argue as well, but I think Taylor is our best chance to go deep. He's already gone deep here on a couple of occasions. A U.S. Open finalist. His game matches up beautifully for grass. He really loves it. He can slice the backhand as well as blast it. Got a great serve, unreadable. So I think Taylor's, from my mind, has the best shot, and he had a wonderful grass court season coming in, even though TFO beat him in the final of their warm-up tournament. But Taylor's had injury problems, which has really held him back in the last 6 months or so. And I don't know if Barry talked about this already or not, but I feel like it's just been a bit of a tough road for Taylor, because he was really, I think, progressing nicely, getting into that U.S. Open final that a couple years ago, and really was building up to, I think, a chance to win a major. And now he's had a big setback with this, had some personal issues to deal with as well. But I think now his game looks sharp again. He says he's pain-free, no problems with the knee, feels really good, feels really strong. And he can play through pain. We've seen that before, for sure. I mean, he came back very quickly from a arthroscopic knee injury and played Wimbledon after that in the past. But I think he feels fresh, and he's got the right base in. So I like Taylor's chances here, and he's got a pretty decent draw, though. He and Francis could play again in the next round if they both win.
2: But as we were talking about, Chris, actually that injury, because he is like a machine, Fritz. I mean, if the tennis tour was 52 weeks, Taylor would play 52 weeks. So actually the injury has almost forced him to take time away, and it probably happened at a good time in the season as well, with it being around the clay court. The clay court stretch. So,
1: right. I think now is his time. The grass, and then leading into the North American hard court season. But I mean, it's funny. I watched Taylor a lot when he was a junior. I don't usually watch the juniors, but someone told me early on that he was one could be special, and he did well as a junior as well. But I spent a lot of time watching him, and he's a bit like

0: erotic when he was young. He was a grinder. He likes to grind. Yeah. I mean, Taylor, you wouldn't think it. You watch, he's a big guy, big serve, big power, can end the rallies in a couple of strokes. But when he was young, he had that grinder mentality, just like Roddick did. So there's a lot of mongrel in both of those guys. Yeah. And I think when you see Taylor fight through pain or grind it out in tough matches, it's kind of his happy place in a way.
1: It's interesting to hear because, he doesn't strike you as a grinder. If you look at him and his game, it's just, he has that slow walk in between points, big serve, big games, but you wouldn't see him, you know, grinding 40 shots back to back.
0: Yeah, I mean, like Roddick, they both grew late, and they both were little guys, you know, playing against some guys who matured earlier when they were young. So that definitely shapes you, as you would know. Yeah, definitely.
2: Yeah. Yeah, he's pretty tall. I walked past him actually yesterday, and he was having photos taken with some of the fans and giving a bit of his time, which was really lovely. Chris, you won't know this, but once I introduced Taylor Fritz onto court and said, please welcome Taylor Swift.
1: You did, I remember that.
0: Well, knowing Taylor, he probably liked that, actually.
2: Well, he did, and I didn't realise what I'd said. And so Taylor walked towards me, and he said, you just called me Swift. Yeah. And then we had a bit of a giggle. He was actually really lovely about it, because I felt ridiculous. We then actually started singing a little Taylor Swift song. So
0: that's a great story. Yeah.
3: But another one that's going to be hard now, we need to be on guard. Rafael Hodder.
2: Yes.
3: It's just so easy.
1: It's so easy to go mess it up.
3: Rafael Nadal.
2: Absolutely. And some of the tongue twister names, we've been trying to articulate everybody's name absolutely correctly. It's sometimes difficult in a tennis tournament, isn't it? Do you find that, Chris?
0: That's why I became a print journalist.
2: There we go. There we go.
0: All you got to do is spell it right.
2: Absolutely.
3: How many times do you check your articles, Chris?
0: Krejcikova. Krejcikova is the hard one. Oh. I got to work on that one.
2: Krejcikova.
0: I want to buy a vowel
2: I
0: can.
2: I think of cheek. Do you when you say it? Yeah, it took me a couple of years to get that. Francis Tiafoe, you mentioned him. He plays tomorrow. Fill us in on his performances.
0: You know, Tiafoe's got a really big following in the tennis community in the U.S. He's got a lot of charisma. I think people would love to see him do well in our country. He's got a great backstory, as I'm sure you all know. Maybe some people who are listening don't. I mean, his family is from Sierra Leone. His dad was a maintenance worker at a club in JTCC in the D.C. area, Washington, D.C. area. Really kind of a miracle that Francis came to tennis and came to play. Odds were against it from the start, and he's managed to build himself into a fabulous player. He's got unusual technique on some things. The forehand still, I'm not quite sure how it works, honestly, but it tends to work. It's very wristy, very, very quick through. Got a great backhand. Serve can be just brutal, powerful. He likes the grass. He likes everything, actually. He plays pretty well on all surfaces. But I think probably of all the players on the women's side, I think people like to see Pegula get through and win one. And I think on the men's side, even though Fritz hasn't done it, I think TFO would probably be the most popular winner from the U.S. in a lot of ways. And I think he's playing very well. He's hired Mark Kovacs. I have a lot of respect for Mark. Mark's a biomechanist as well as just a all-around smart guy and great tennis and athletics coach, really understands how strokes are produced. And I think he also understands how to motivate. Mm. And you can see the change he's made in the short term in Francis's game. And I think he's got him believing again and really focused and healthy and recovering and not taking any shortcuts.
3: And it's all relevant, but he hit rock bottom last year, Tiafoe. And again, he finished his season early. He checked out, I think, the two previous years after the US Open. But, you know, I think it's really important for any young player. Don't wait for it to happen. Don't think it's going to be the coach. It's got to be from inside. It's got to be in you. And the decision that he made to hire Mark Kovac, and also he went on the fitness regime. What was it, 70 days or something?
0: I don't know all the details, but you can see the difference. Yeah,
3: it was, you know, get in shape, and mentally, I've always felt that he just was almost too hard on himself. There was just a little bit sort of holding him back, and I've been so impressed with the way he's approached the whole of the year, even through sort of January, February, March, when he maybe wasn't getting results, but he stuck with it, and he played great at the Roland Garros, and he got his rewards in Halle.
0: And the thing is, the match that he lost to Arnaldi at French Open, that was a brutal defeat. Yeah. I mean, it was a tight match. There were so many tight matches at Roland Garros this year, but that was just a brutal one. Mm. And honestly, I think Francis, in earlier versions, that would have set him back for quite a while, and so like, it's not worth it. What am I doing all this for? Bounces back, wins on the grass coming in. He's playing quite well. It's hard to tell yet. He hasn't had really a tough test yet. Taylor would be a very tough test.
1: Tomorrow,
0: round four.
1: What do you think about Bublik?
0: Yeah, that's
1: I mean, it's never easy to play Bublik. You feel he's a bit unpredictable.

0: predictable.
1: That's definitely a match you want to get a seat for, I think.
0: Yes.
1: Definitely. It'll be good. You're right. So Bublik, and then, you know, I like Taylor's chances against Sonego, but Sonego can also be very flashy and very good. But, yeah. But right now, and the way things are, and looking at the form, I'd go with Francis in that match.
2: Okay. Moving on to the women. You wanted to mention Jessica Pegula. She plays today, doesn't she?
3: My pick.
2: On court number two. Your pick,
3: yes, for
2: Olga.
3: This championship.
2: Well, tell us, remind us why.
3: No, because I feel she's been quite stable for the last few years. She's been knocking on the door again, a few finals. So I just feel she's ready and she's mentally stable. Her game is there, so just need a bit of luck, I would say, and get inspired and fired up. You know, you always need a bit of luck in such a long tournament like Grand Slams, over 2 weeks.
2: Tell us, will she win today? Chris.
1: I think so. Yeah, I think she's got a better game than Buzas Manero on the grass, although she's had some success as well. But I feel like Jessie's game is good on everything, as she's proven, but really with the flat strokes and really the underrated net game. She really has some lovely volleys, understands how to get to net. The problem eternally is just that maybe not the quickest athlete on the tour. But sometimes, at least for me, the grass can mitigate some of that because she's able to use the low balls and the flat balls to penetrate with. And her serve has improved a lot under Mark Knowles. I think he's done some good work with it. Looks a little bit more airtight, can do some more damage in the corners. But I think, you know, Jessie's always been somebody who's been able to have a long-term vision of things. She had to go through a lot early in her career with injuries that could have probably ended the careers of others. Yes, she's had some advantages, obviously, with the financial backing that she had and the ability to kind of work through those things without a whole lot of pressure. But she's, I think, getting better still at 32, which is hard to do.
3: She's a late bloomer, kind of.
1: Yeah,
3: right?
1: Yeah, she is. Honestly, do I pick her to win? I'd love to see her win.
3: Yeah. Yes, there have been
1: limitations at the final hurdle again and again. And if you see someone like Sabalenka playing against her, she can hit her off the court. So could Rybakina if they face each other. So, you know, it's hard to imagine. If both of those have a little bit of a dip, I see it. But she's definitely got a shot.
4: One player I'm really excited about, Jovic.
3: Yes.
4: I think this girl has absolutely everything. Soaring Wimbledon qualifying last year, her improvement has been incredible. Just
3: good
4: how
3: team.
4: Mature
3: yes,
4: she is.
3: Yes. On the court, outside of the court, the way she speaks, the way she handles herself during the matches. The body language, the energy around her, I think everything is just top.
4: And she does boxing.
3: Oh.
2: Are you a boxer?
4: No, I'm not. But I think it's really important for kids, for tennis players, young tennis players, that they do something like that, mm-hmm. boxing or a martial
3: contact,
4: art.
3: Yeah, also contact sports, so you're not afraid of,
1: I'd be curious what you two think, you know, the pros. I watched her train in Paris for a while, and I was blown away by her footwork.
4: Mm.
3: She's quick.
1: But explosive. Yeah. And when she trains at kind of a ballistic level, it seemed like to me. So I was really, really struck by that. And obviously that's a part of the modern game, but I thought her footwork and an explosion to the ball was exceptional. What do you think of the technique? Anything you see?
4: All good. Ticks loads of boxes. Hits the ball hard. Obviously, the slight disadvantage is she's not 6 foot, but hits the ball early, and every ball that she hits
3: has a purpose.
4: Yeah.
3: Yes.
4: Mm. It's a great word to use.
3: Yes. Mm. And I love the way she behaved herself with her coaching team during the matches.
4: Mm-hmm.
3: I saw her a couple of times during the match, and she would just come to the box. The coach says something. She just said, yes, yes, yes, understood. And she goes on, never answers back, never, like, do the face. So I think the mentality is great.
4: And we've got no players left, and we're claiming her. Because she's got a British coach. She has a British coach, so.
2: Do you know, when you said, Chris, explosive footwork and brilliant in training, it just reminded me of how we train and how talented this group are. Because I know, have you been in the gym this morning, Barry?
4: No.
3: Stairs.
2: Stairs. Olga, what about yourself?
3: Yes, stairs,
1: I'm looking at your feet right now, looking a little static. I don't know, though.
2: I know. We need to get moving. We stand up occasionally from the wooden bench, which is a little bit uncomfortable. We've actually got some cushions. Chris, have you been given a cushion?
1: I don't think I'm going to be here long enough to deserve
2: a
1: cushion.
2: Oh, fine, no. Okay, but they're very comfortable. We may give you one because you've been such a brilliant guest. Anyone else to talk about? What about Coco Gauff? Let's touch on her.
1: I mean, Coco's funny, isn't it? Because I know in the U.S. and also in your country, people associate Coco with Wimbledon because that was the first place she broke through at age 15, you know, beating Venus Williams on number one court and just sort of coming out of the shadows and becoming really a star at that age here. But she's never been that good on grass, you know? She really hasn't. The big forehand take back and all that makes it hard, although Iga Swiatek won last year here with that, much to Iga's surprise, I think. But I think Coco just has a little bit of a mental block about the grass now with some of the results she's had, and obviously had a really tough go against Sierra in the last round. So it's hard to see her taking the title. Can she do better than she's done? Absolutely. She's a fabulous athlete. That backhand's world-class. Got a great net game, can cover the whole court. But I think deep down there's a little bit of resistance to the grass at the moment.
3: Also maybe lack of confidence a bit, but I do have to say that with Coco Gauff, she's ridiculous at winning titles when you least expect, and she finds a way. That I think that the greatest thing about her actually is her mentality. No matter how bad maybe she feels on the court or play, she just finds the way to win those matches. This is incredible.
1: Yeah. I can tell you, Sabalenka doesn't want to see her in the semis. I can tell you that.
4: We were in the box together the other day, Di, when she was playing. He's like, don't worry, she'll find a way.
3: Yes.
4: Whatever it takes, she will find a way.
2: And I said, oh, well, I don't know. And there she was once again. It's so many times. It just shows her resilience and her determination, doesn't it? It's an all-American clash, isn't it? Tell us who she's up against.
1: Claire Liu, yeah. Claire's a qualifier and a part-time writer, Substack, doing some good work on there. And
2: great.
1: Smart lady, yeah.
2: You read a lot on Substack, do you?
1: I read and I actually write on Substack now.
2: Oh, so great, because I've just ventured there.
1: Ah.
2: I'll tell Barry about that later. He's not even on TikTok or Instagram, you see.
1: Well, Substack's kind of longer form, which is nice.
2: Which I love, which is good, yeah. Which is marvelous, yeah.
1: It's just a matter of making a living on it, but it's fine, yeah, it's good.
2: No, this will charge £4 or $4.99.
1: But Claire had some good success on tour, coming through qualifying, came close to losing in qualifying, but has a really nice, again, sort of game for grass, I think, with the sort of flat strokes, got a low center of gravity, returns quite well. So that could be interesting against Coco. She could force Coco to hurry on her forehand side a bit if she returns well and attacks returns to the forehand side.
2: How deep can Coco go in the championships, Barry?
4: I think she will win today. I think she will lose in the next round.
2: Do you?
4: I think if Bencic comes through Kalinskaya, just the way Bencic plays is the game that will really make life uncomfortable for Gauff because of that early flat ball.
2: Thoughts on Bencic, Chris?
1: Queen of redirection.
2: Yeah.
1: Absolutely, as Barry says. Yeah, definitely. She's got that ability to sink the ball off the short hop and put it anywhere. Can be overpowered. You've seen it before, but she's a lovely player on grass.
4: Last year, wasn't it? Swiatek.
3: She played semis.
4: Last year?
3: I forget what I had for breakfast yesterday.
4: It was
3: Sabalenka Anisimova, one semi-final, and Swiatek. I guess, yeah, it was against Bencic.
2: Finally, I'm just looking if we've missed anybody. Anna Samova, she plays tomorrow, I believe.
1: Yeah, have been fighting some injuries this spring. I saw her in Greece kind of training, trying to get back the game to level again. Obviously, Amanda is just a phenomenal ball striker. Has been brittle in the biggest matches, as we've seen. Obviously, nothing quite more brittle or brutal than last year's Wimbledon final against Iga, but she's... When she's on form with that serve and the effortless power and just the center of contact and all that, she's especially tough on grass.
4: Where is she in terms of her fitness, Chris?
1: I don't think she's at her fittest, yeah. But she was fighting through, I think it was more of an arm injury that I saw her working with when I saw her in Greece.
3: But I know her new coach. It's also been some coaching changes in her team, so which is also takes some time to adapt for information delivery, right? But I do know that she works on her fitness as well, so she did improve. So I think, yeah.
1: But when she gets a hold of a rally,
3: yeah,
1: you're not going to get it back.
2: We might have, it's all happening on court number 12. We're going to go there in just a moment. But Chris, we haven't touched on Tommy Paul, of course, made the final of Queens and a winner at the Queens Club in the previous year. He's up against the very tall Pole, Hubert Hurkacz. Mm. But what have you seen from Tommy's game over the last sort of 12, 24 months?
1: You know, they've been working on making Tommy, improving the forehand has been the issue with Tommy from the beginning of his career. The backhand's never been a problem. Service power, he has to really, really force it to get the power that he needs. But Tommy's a beautiful tennis player. I love watching Tommy.
2: Yeah, great to watch.
1: And he's kind of a connoisseur's player in many ways. But is Tommy a Grand Slam champion? Much as I'd like to say yes, I just don't see it. I don't think he has that big weapon that he needs to be able to pull it off. But he's a guy that can trouble many of the top players for sure.
2: Okay, we

0: We're going to go quickly to court number 12. There's a set point, Mikey.
1: Yeah, a couple of set points here for Cash and Glasspool, the defending champions, to try and get a set apiece here, of course. They lost the first set to Mute and Raymond, 6-4. And it's 40-15, 5-4. They lead as they put away the volley. Glasspool there. It's been a lot of fun, this match. Mute, the mischief has continued. We've seen the underarm serve from the Frenchman. We've seen behind-the-back shots from him as well. But it is Cash and Glasspool who have levelled things up here, and we are going to a third set.
0: Thank you very much, Mikey. Well, Chris, we're going to let you get on with your day. Tell us exactly where you're going to be today.
2: You know, I'm going to... I'm actually doing a story about my favourite part of Wimbledon, which is courts 4 through 11.
0: Lovely.
2: Which is the little area in the back that, since I first came here in 1990.
0: Yeah.
2: That's the one part that hasn't changed.
0: Oh.
2: Everything else has changed in some way or another, and I love going out there, even though it's a bit crowded and... Elbow room's tough.
0: It's got
2: a magic.
0: You've got to be ready for it, haven't you? You've got to be ready
2: to go
0: down.
2: Yeah,
0: you've
2: got to go in there and plunge in. But I love that area. I spent about 3 or 4 hours out there yesterday.
0: Oh, awesome.
2: Had a nice chat with Pam Shriver about playing there in her first match back in the day. So I'm looking forward to writing that.
0: Wonderful. How many Wimbledons have you done?
2: I think I'm at about 32, 33.
0: He looks fresh, doesn't he, Barry? Ooh. Olga. Fresh. Chris, you're looking good. Whatever moisturiser
2: you're
0: using. Talk
2: to me next Sunday.
3: almost as many Wimbledons as Rupert Bell and Barry Milnes.
0: Oh, gosh. Rupert Bell. I mean, I think he's been here since 1907, hasn't he?
4: His voice definitely from that era.
0: Sure. I loved watching, actually, Rupert Bell and Barry Cowan in the commentary box yesterday. The way that you talk to each other, it's so animated, Chris. I mean, if you get a chance to go in the commentary box and see Barry and Rupert Bell, one of our team members, the way they interact, it's absolutely fascinating. They stand up, they sit down, they say they're wearing white and they're not. Yeah. Well,
3: but actually, Rupert and I, we talked about it afterwards, and obviously radio is different to television, but I think it's important as a commentator to try and get the moment when you feel like you can go off on a tangent.
0: Yeah.
3: I mean, Would I recommend going off on tangent at 6-6 in the 4-set tiebreak of a Wimbledon semi-final?
0: Absolutely not.
3: Absolutely not.
0: No.
3: But when a player is 2 sets to love up and he's playing great,
0: but that's
3: why
0: what
3: not?
0: We want to hear parts of you, bits
3: maybe,
0: of your personality.
3: Maybe.
0: Absolutely. I mean, you are fabulous.
3: We can't please everyone, can we?
0: Well, if you try to do that, you'd be a very sad
3: That's why I'm not on.
0: That's good for you, Barry. We're going to have a cup of tea now, aren't we? Chris, thank you so much for joining us, and have a wonderful rest of your day. Going to courts 4 to 11. We'll be reading your articles on Substack as well. They're available.
2: Yeah.
0: Correct? Great stuff. Thanks for your time.
2: Thanks so much for having me.
0: Okay, you are listening to the Wimbledon Radio Channel, and the time is 12:24.
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0: The sun is shining, it's 12:25 now, and we're set for a brilliant day. Day 5 of the championships in SW19. The coffee shops are buzzing in Southfields and in Wimbledon Village. So many coming in, well attired, beautiful dresses, beautiful suits. But you can wear anything here. You can sit on Henman Hill, Murray Mound, whichever name you want to call it. Wander around, go in the shop. So much to purchase, and there's sometimes a bit of a queue, but it goes very quickly, and I highly, highly recommend it. Don't forget the strawberries and cream and Pimm's as well. And I know Ellie Collins, she's been out and about and picking up some stories for us and also some celebrities. I'm thinking she's with a very special guest now. Ellie, over to you.
6: Well, I am joined by Joseph Fiennes, who is walking to the Royal Box, and you are looking absolutely sensational. Where's the suit from, first of all?
7: Well, thank you very much that we're being accosted by all these cameras. This is.
6: You look great. We'll give it a break. You just take your pictures. Honestly, you should see the crowd out here for his arrival. It's looking amazing. Rejoining Joseph, who's just taken

0: million pictures. Now, Joseph, first question I have to ask you, as I said, was where is your suit from? Because that looks sensational.
1: Oh, absolutely. We've got to give a nod here to the great Alfred Dunhill.
0: Love that. Okay. Well, I've got to ask you about Deering then, because we've got a massive tournament going on at the moment. You obviously played Gareth Southgate. So with a manager perspective, what are you making of the tournament so far?
1: Well, I'm out of character now, so if I was in character, I might have a better perspective. But I think they're doing great. It's a very, very tough opponent right now, isn't it, with Mexico at altitude and with the attitude of all the fans as well at being at home. So they've got a tough draw ahead, but I'm very confident.
0: You're confident. You think we're going to get through the round of 16?
1: Oh yeah, yeah.
0: Yeah?
1: I definitely.
0: Oh, not even any doubt about it in your mind.
1: Definitely quarterfinals. I think Brazil's another question though.
0: Okay, well tell me your day. Obviously, you're spending in the Royal Box today. Have you been in the Royal Box before? I assume.
1: No. Well, my wife and I came here to see the great Nadal. Win over Federer for the first time, and that was quite a few years ago, so we're really thrilled to be back. But I don't think much can top that experience, but except for being in the Royal Box.
0: Yeah, well, what are you most looking forward to today?
1: Well, I love the game. I'm passionate. I play a lot, and just seeing athletes at their greatest.
0: Amazing. Now, we are asking all over the radio, if you could choose a sports and athlete that's rolled back the years to do something insane at a higher age, who would you choose? What was the moment?
1: Oh, my God. A great achievement at a higher age.
0: We're talking Messi in the World Cup or Tom Watson nearly winning the Open.
1: Yeah, I mean, you look at Modric, who sadly had to bow out. At 40, I mean, it's incredible. You think about Federer and Djokovic, these guys that are just collecting Grand Slams like it's no tomorrow. But I would say Messi has to be up there. Absolutely, if we're talking football, I'd have to nominate Messi.
0: The absolute GOAT. Well, guys, have an amazing day. Thank you so much for speaking to us.
1: Bye-bye.
2: Really great to hear his thoughts there. Speaking to Ellie Collins, and you are listening to the Wimbledon Radio Channel. I have two new guests with me. Jill Krabas has just sat down with Lucy Arl. And ladies, good to see you.
3: Good afternoon, Di.
2: Have you had your lunch
3: or
2: not?
3: Good afternoon, Lucy. No, I haven't had lunch yet, no.
4: I've had a sandwich.
3: I had a little snack.
2: What was in it, in your sandwich?
4: Cheese and ham.
2: Oh, yeah, a bit boring, a bit dull. But you know what you're going to get. Oh,
3: ooh,
2: no.
3: That makes it better. Ooh, I love it.
2: Oh, gosh, no.
3: Yes.
2: Anything smoked, I can't.
3: From I love everything smoked.
2: Seriously?
3: Yes.
2: Oh, gosh.
3: Was it good?
2: It's quite a strong flavour,
4: I've had it before.
2: Okay.
4: I'm just a bit overwhelmed with Marcus coming up because he'd forgotten his sunglasses and he was banging on about his hip. And
2: he's got a bad hip,
4: and then he said,
2: he?
4: I'm not complaining. And I was like, oh.
2: Well, he is complaining.
3: Like
2: he likes to complain. But I do feel sorry for him because he's not able to exercise this week. So he says...
4: Does he?
2: Well, he normally does a bit. 12 minutes a day.
4: Okay.
2: No, he does. I think if you don't stretch and you've got a sore back, Jill, as I stand up just to release my lower back.
3: You look nice today, Di.
2: Oh,
3: I like the white
2: you.
3: Shorts. And yeah.
2: Thank you. I don't know what colour my shirt is. Is it maroon?
3: It's a maroony brown mix,
2: yes.
3: I would say.
2: It's one I've never worn before.
4: There's probably another more specific
2: like
4: name
2: a specific
4: for it.
2: Aubergine.
4: Could be aubergine.
2: That's a bit brighter, isn't it?
3: Yeah, I mean, it has
2: I think
3: more
2: it's a bit brown.
3: Of
2: a, it's got a bit brown.
3: Yeah, it's
2: in.
3: A mix between aubergine and brown. I don't know. It's us. We have to come up with
2: a
3: name with it
2: and tell me
3: and
2: but
3: a name for it.
2: See it, yeah. But it's very also very airy. I think on days like this, you have to wear clothing that's comfortable.
3: It looks comfortable.
2: It is comfortable, and it's got a bit of room in it. When things are too tight, do you find that, Lucy?
4: Definitely. That's why I've tanked. I've got the tracksuit on. And
2: no, it's good. It's good. It means you can go for a run at lunchtime.
4: Exactly.
2: Yeah. Good stuff. Ladies, what stood out for you yesterday? I've already spoken to Barry and Olga about that and what you enjoyed watching. I know you did a variety of different games, both of you, on day four. And for me, gosh, it was Berrettini. I loved watching him yesterday. Absolutely
3: yes.
2: Brilliant. What about you, Jill?
3: I would say on the men's, I would go with Dimitrov. How well he played against Menchik. I watched that. I was watching it a little bit here, and then when I went back to where I'm staying, I watched it on television, and I thought he played unbelievable. I thought he played really well, and that's a tough match against Menchik, someone who just got to the semifinals of Roland Garros, and I think has a great game for grass. And I'm happy he's healthy. I feel like he's one of the best that hasn't won a slam yet, so I'm happy that he's playing well.
4: I mean, such a matchup, isn't it, up
3: yeah.
4: against Berrettini? It's going to be kind of similar with what they're looking to do. They're going

0: to be carving the ball with the slice backhand and then looking to use the forehand and get forward. I watched some of Berrettini out on centre court when I was up there with Marcus, and I mean, he's hitting the ball very well.
1: Yeah.
0: And like you, Jill, finished off with Grigor. There was a bit of a moment, wasn't there, when he was deja vu. I'm sure that's already been spoken about with when the roof came on, and flashbacks of what happened last year when the roof came on against Sinner, and then obviously you get a little bit
1: cold
0: and then you have to come out, and that's when he pulled the pec. So I think probably he's got rid of a few demons there. And then earlier on in the day, I enjoyed doing the Keys and Swan match, and Katie Swan did really well, actually.
2: I really wanted to watch some of that match.
0: Yeah, she did do well. It was 6-1, 6-4. First set was closer than that, I have to say. Madison Keys hitting the ball big.
1: Yes.
0: Banging down some big serves and using, well, both the forehand and backhand she hits with a lot of pace. Was coming forward a lot, particularly in the first set, and picking up some good volleys, so she's looking good.
1: And Keys now plays Anisimova, and that's the match I was going to throw out there. 7-6 Anisimova came through in the last set against Kennan. Now plays another American, and I actually was just speaking with Anisimova's coach. She works with now Sebastian Sachs, who just started working with Amanda in May, so it's a relatively new relationship. And I mean, I think we all know, and he said it as well, that it's going to be pretty much down to the serve and first strike ball tennis, but playing another compatriot. But that was a huge win, I think, to be able to come through Amanda in 7-6 in the third set.
2: Absolutely brilliant. Yeah, we've just had Chris, a gentleman called Chris, who's marvellous, who's just given us his insights into which Americans he feels will do well in the championships. And Jessica Pegula, as soon as I said, he said, we've got to talk about Jessica Pegula. How much do you rate her game, Jill?
1: I love her game. And I think she's one of the ones that I think are a lot of people's picks to win here. I think she's got an amazing game for grass. I think in an area that is so important on the grass is the serve, and I think it's something she's improved over the course of the last couple years. She's really been targeting that part of her game to get a little bit better. She has a little bit more pop on her serve and better placement as well, but I think the way she strikes the ball, she's been one of the cleanest ball strikers on the tour for a very, very long time. And I think she's another one that could win. But I think between her, Amanda, Keys, I think they could all win this tournament. I think that's a great pick.
0: Well, I think with Pegula, she's not had it easy. Both her matches have been pretty tight.
1: Yep.
0: She's been able to get through in straight sets yesterday against
1: Cerebes Tormo,
0: who can be very awkward, and I think that first set was awkward, and she got through and then seemed to just relax, which was a similar story in her opening match. She now has more variety, uses the slice backhand, mixes in the drop shot as well, is comfortable at the net. I think in some ways it's quite good that it hasn't been straightforward. I think the fact that she's had to struggle through might actually help her.
2: Okay, there is a set point on court number two. Rob, over to you.
3: And two set points still for Roman Safiulin, the Russian qualifier, up against João Fonseca, the 19-year-old Brazilian, who's serving at 15-40. He's already saved one set point, but he's 3-5 down in this second set. Safiulin took the first set by 6-3, and now Fonseca is serving in his white peak cap from the far end. Plays a forehand down the center of the court, but he's on the stretch from Safulin's backhand, and he nets. And what a performance so far by the 28-year-old Russian Roman Safiulin. He came through qualifying, and now after an hour and 23 minutes, he leads the number 24 seed, João Fonseca, here on the number two court by 2 sets to love.
2: Goodness me. Thank you, Rob. 2 sets to love early days on court number two, because we've got some brilliant matches. We've mentioned Jessica Pegula. She'll be next up against Jessica Buzas Monero from Spain. And also spoke to our journalist about Tommy Paul, the American, taking on Hubert Hurkacz. And Chris, our journalist, was really impressed with Tommy Paul. Doesn't think he'll win this Grand Slam, though, Tommy Paul. But
1: why does he think not?
2: He thinks he's not quite ready. His game's not quite up to it. But He did praise him on many things, but said, we'll tell Tommy directly.
0: That's

0: bit, Tommy.
1: Okay, no, I was just curious.
0: Who's your pick out of the three?
1: Fritz. Out of the three.
0: TFO, Paul and Fritz.
2: Yeah, we've just spoken about Taylor Fritz. He's tipped by many, isn't he? And US Open finalist, of course. And who's he playing? Taylor Fritz. He's playing, I'm just having a look at my schedule, which is, I think he's playing tomorrow. But let's mention some of the other ladies that are playing today, Lucy. Who catches your eye today while I look to see Taylor Fritz's opponent?
0: Well, the one match that catches my eye is last on court number 18, where you've got Nicola Bartunkova, the Czech player, up against Barbora Krejčíková, who is playing... It's strange with her, Jill, isn't it? Because she can go through where you're not really seeing her on the radar. There's maybe different injuries, and then suddenly, seemingly out of nowhere, can just win a Grand Slam, as she's done here and at Roland Garros, beat Ondrejva. But Nicola Bartunkova, I mean, it's been an incredible year for her,
1: isn't it? Yeah, I mean, that's going to be, that's a good one to choose, because I think that's going to be a fun match. Bartunkova is someone, she's feisty and she likes to come into the net. She can do everything, really. It was just about gaining confidence. She had an amazing round at the Australian Open earlier this year, so she knows what it's like to perform on the big stage.
0: Yeah, Qualies in third round there, wasn't
1: it? Yeah, exactly. I think she's going to be okay facing a fellow Czech. I think the pressure is more on Krejčíková, but I commentated Krejčíková's match against Ondrejva, and it was up and down at times, but the end was some of the best tennis I've witnessed so far this championships. It was
2: amazing.
1: So good. I think the bravery and the boldness at the end from both Mira and Barbora was just outstanding. And Barbora just seems, she just seems so relaxed. She was walking around in Rangi earlier, laughing and joking with the camera people, and she just seems like in a really good place. So I don't know. It wasn't, I think, a super surprise, would you say, that she came through in that match against Ondrejva?
0: Not at all.
1: We knew that was going to be a tough match.
0: Yeah, definitely. And I think it's going to be interesting. I mean, Bartunkova actually beat Siniaková, who... player that's seeded here, fellow compatriot, older, so show, and it didn't look as if she was overawed or she felt there was a pecking order at all, so that'll put her in good stead. And of course that match she played in Berlin, which was 7-4 love up against Sabalenka, lost in three, but I mean, she was almost hitting Sabalenka off the court, coming forward as you say, taking the return early, chucking in the drop shot. She's got unbelievable hand skills.
1: She does,
0: and It's going to be interesting. I'm not sure who's going to come through that.
1: I know.
2: Oh,
1: yeah, it's going to be
2: a great one.
1: Yeah.
2: When that's on court 18.
0: Court
2: later
0: 18.
2: On,
0: last
2: later
0: up.
2: On today, Bartunkova against Krejčíková. Look forward to that. Absolutely. We've been asking our social question, ladies. Do you know about this? I hope you do. Jill's face. It's a picture
1: I stress about the social media questions.
2: Well,
1: I
2: know. We like to push you. Don't forget, you can email us radio@aeltc.com. On X, we're at Wimbledon Radio. And on Instagram, at Wimbledon Radio Channel. So... the question is, your favourite ever performance from an athlete who's rolled back the years? Lucy, where
1: who's
2: are you going to go?
1: Rolled back the years?
2: Rolled back the years.
1: I was confused
2: sort of
1: about the social media question.
2: Well, I know. We like to confuse you. Basically, an oldie who's done well. So,
1: an oldie who's done well.
2: Yes.
0: So who's come back. So I guess...
2: So Dimitrov, yesterday.
1: Well, Navratilova. It's got to be Navratilova now.
2: Yeah? That's a great shout.
1: When she came back at 50 years old.
0: Yep.
1: And then I think she won
0: Didn't she
1: win a mixed doubles when she came back at 50? I think she did. I'm going with that.
2: What about you, Lucy?
0: I've gone for, it happened recently, earlier in the year, the MMA, so the fighter, Ronda Rousey, who was out for nearly 10 years and then came back and won the fight in 17 seconds. She was near enough undefeated. She lost at the end of her career and then, was out for nearly 10 years. I watched a Netflix documentary, which is well worth watching.
2: Cool. Yeah.
0: It was really good, actually. It's an interesting watch. And you saw, I mean, I know some people maybe don't really like the fighting, but it gave you a different view from different angles as well. So, worth watching. So that was mine.
2: Well, Martina Navratilova, she won the mixed doubles title at the 2006 US Open with American partner Bob Bryan at the age of 49 and 10 months.
1: 49.

0: Yeah,
1: and she said, I was 49 years. Oh, no, she said here, actually, 49 years and 11 months to be precise. 1 month later, I go the AARP letter in the mail.
2: Jill, did you go and watch the screening?
0: No. Yes, I did. Yes. Were you there? I thought you were there.
2: No, I was in Eastbourne.
0: Oh, yes. Who were you talking to
2: that you thought was me?
1: Sometimes people say that to me.
0: Ladies, we've just got to dash
1: to court 18. There's a set point. Joining Raj. Over to you, Raj.
3: Well, Henry Patton is serving down 6-3 in this breaker. His toss goes up. Serve out wide. Trush. Great return. And we have a volley that is executed by Kiger. He's pushed the backhand volley through the middle of the court, and they've done it. They've split sets. Now, this match was going according to plan for Hilyavar and Patton. They looked to be in charge, but suddenly in the second set tiebreaker, the American duo that has gone through the college system has found the mini break, and they found themselves level in this match. So we have it all to play for in the third set coming up.
1: Thank you, Raj. Ladies, back to you.
2: Well, I just wanted to say I'm glad Raj is actually able to do some commentary rather than collecting your bag, bringing me food.
0: Yeah, he did bring me food the other day. I didn't ask for that, though. He just did it out of his own kind heart, which was
1: so
0: really
1: lovely.
0: Nice. I know.
1: What did he bring you?
0: So thoughtful. He made a whole salad for me from the media,
1: dining. You know, Lucy, it's true love.
2: Well, he knows what happens when Jill's hangry.
1: Yeah, I know. It's the worst feeling, Jill, isn't it? It's awful.
0: I know. Thank you, Di. Yes,
1: I can't speak to anybody. I got in last night and I hadn't eaten for a few hours, and then the drive home, there was horrendous traffic. I know no one really cares about my journey home.
0: I might lose it in a second, by the way.
1: Okay. I'll move on. I was hungry. I got in and didn't want to speak to anybody. How was your day? No, I can't speak. Right. We are bouncing around the courts, and we've just done our social media question. Do keep the emails coming in. We do love to hear from you. I had a couple of messages from Australia yesterday, which was lovely. So down under, they are listening to us, ladies.
2: I thought you were just saying that you had a few text messages.
1: No. It was to the account, to the official account. I do get a few Instagram messages as well. We're going to have to get Barry Cowan on Instagram. He has no idea how to do it, and he says he's got no interest,
2: which I kind of like, but
1: I'd like to include him in some of my posts. Now, court number one today, it's a treat if you have a ticket for that court, isn't it, Lucy?
2: It is. Naomi Osaka, first and foremost, we'll see what she's wearing. The kimono that she's been wearing.
1: Did you like?
2: Onto court. Well, I did actually. I was on court three for the first unveiling. I think I talked about the fact that she was made to wait about 10 minutes because Hubie Hurkacz was signing autographs on the court, and it must be pretty hot. And she does keep it on while the umpire goes through the coin toss and is jumping around, moving around with it. It must be pretty heavy as well. And the umpire trying to maybe keep a bit of a straight face. So she's up, but she's playing well. She's playing some very good tennis and serving well, hitting the ball big. I think she's got a much better understanding of movement now on the grass, and she's kind of bought into how to make the adjustments with her game. Up against Daria Kasatkina, who can be awkward. I mean, she's got a great skill set, plays with so much variety. I think her issue is maybe going to be the serve, and Osaka, I think, will probably be able to outpower her today.
0: Yeah, I agree. I think it is going to be about the power, because I do feel like Kasatkina has the capability to disrupt that rhythm. She can slice, she can throw in the drop shot. She's got the higher, heavier forehand. She's never beaten Osaka, and so I think that might play into the situation. And I think I agree with Lucy with how well Osaka has been playing and feeling out in the grass. I mean, I think Osaka will maybe just have the edge there.
1: Moving on to the next match after that. My goodness, it's a big one, isn't it, Lucy? Jannik Sinner, the number one seed, taking on Jensen Brooksby. How's Brooksby going to get on?
2: Well, I think he's going to need to serve well and probably serve right at his t- top peak, because Sinner, I think, is going to be getting better and better. And I think it's one of those where Sinner does have the ability to outpower his opponents. As we know, Brooksby can absorb pace well. He's very quick and he can make life awkward for you. But I think he's going to feel the pressure on serve, which could have a real impact on the match.

0: Jensen.
1: Yeah.
0: How will he do?
1: I think that's going to be a tough one for him. I think the biggest key that Lucy said was how well he can deal with pace, but it's being able to deal with pace and redirect consistently over the course of the match, which I think can maybe start to be a little bit overwhelming when you're going up against Jannik. I think he can be tricky, but I just feel like Jannik's arsenal and power and stuff like that might be a little bit overwhelming for Jensen.
0: Okay, I think we can have a little listen to Jannik Sinner and his thoughts ahead of this match. Let's hear from Sinner now.
2: But I saw his match today a little bit before mine. He was playing very, very good. So it's going to be a very different match than today, but I'm looking forward to it. You know, it's going to be a very tough match, and I'm looking forward to it. You know, it's a kind of a new player, because after 5 years, more or less, that we haven't played, so he has improved a lot. I'm also a different player, you know, than 5 years ago, and then we see how it goes, but I'm happy to face him.
0: He's happy to face him, the defending champion, and Jannik Sinner has got the fans around. Have you seen any Italian fans, Lucy? I've seen so many queuing for coffees in Southfields and Wimbledon Village.
3: Are they happy with the coffee? They're quite fussy, aren't they, Italians, with their coffee? They know what a decent cup of coffee is.
0: Well, they
3: is.
0: Certainly do. I think they were pretty happy. I do like drop shot in Southfields.
3: Is that your favoured one?
0: It's my favourite.
3: A lot of the tennis players go there.
0: I keep saying
3: that.
0: I wonder if we'll get a free coffee at some point.
3: Yeah, you probably will.
0: Do you think so?
3: Yeah, the owner's very much into tennis.
0: Great.
3: If you actually look on the website, their merchandise, you might recognise some of the tennis players that are the models for it.
0: Oh, amazing. If I mention your name, will I get a free coffee?
3: No. I'm not one of the models.
0: Tell us, how far has Jannik Sinner been pushed in Wimbledon this year so far?
1: I think he has. I mean, definitely. I think from the very first round, we saw it. I think against Kecmanovic, that's a very tough first round that he had to deal with, and ended up going five sets. So, I mean, I would say that's been pushed quite a bit. He wasn't 100%. I mean, we saw the blood on his shoe. Something happened with his toe where the skin came off, and I mean, which is pretty amazing that he was able to come through that. It looked like he wasn't moving 100% to his ability. He already got better against Borges, but that was still three tight sets. The first two were tiebreak sets. So he hasn't had the easiest road, and Brooksby had a great win against Busse in the previous round. He won in straight sets, so he's looking in good form, but I don't necessarily think it's a bad thing to get pushed. I think in the beginning, I think that those challenges and adversity you can face in the first couple of rounds can help you kind of find your form and find your rhythm and get better moving forward.
0: Okay, let's head to court number three. There is a set point, actually. Pippa Horn, over to you.
4: Yes, there is, and it's a set point for Anna Kalinskaya, who is 5-4 up, and it's advantage on the Bencic serve. She hasn't had that many opportunities to break Kalinskaya, just four of them so far in this match, and she's managed to convert two of them. Second serve now for Bencic. She goes to the forehand of Kalinskaya. It's an excellent return of serve, and Bencic finds the line. We're going forehand to forehand. Bencic goes long. So this match is getting really, really interesting, Di. Just shy of 1¾ hours, and Bencic Kalinskaya will go to a third.
0: Pippa, let's head over to court number one now, and in position, primed and ready for the day's action. I'm sure they've got their sweets, their goodies, and the aircon will be on, no doubt. Over to Sue Thurle and Olga Shavchuk. Ladies, good afternoon. Well, Olga, you've dashed over there. You were with me for an hour, and you've sprinted up the stairs to court number one to join lovely Sue. How are you both?
5: Oh, lovely, Di. I'm here with lovely Olga, and we're very well, thank you. It's a gorgeous day, and we've got a terrific match on our hands, I think. The world number 65, Daria Kazatkina, taking on Naomi Osaka, the world number 14 and number 14 seed. And Olga, when I was having a look, rummaged through my notes this morning.
6: Thank you for bringing my notes.
5: Oh, yeah, I brought you some too. That's how teamwork makes the dream work. That's what I always say.
6: You do a job for both of us.
5: I was looking through the stats, and it surprised me, but didn't surprise me, that the third round is as far as Naomi Osaka's ever got at Wimbledon. But my gut sense this year is that she can win this match and make

0: make the round of 16 for the first time. Although she is in an awful section of the draw, isn't she?
1: Yeah, definitely agree with you, Sue. And I have to say she looked pretty comfortable on the court in the last two rounds and also on the warm-up tournament in Bad Homburg, where she played final and unfortunately had to retire because of the foot injury, bottom of her feet, actually, she said. But I think she looks strong. I saw her a couple of days ago on the practice court. She looked good and she's happy. And I would put her as a strong favourite in this match.
0: Yes, when you look at their head-to-head, certainly she's had the better of their three matches. Only one of them has gone the distance. That was at the US Open last year. But when you go back through the records, Indian Wells in 2018, an hour and 11 minutes straight sets, and the same in Rome, actually, on the clay in 2024, straight sets, an hour and 20. But at the US Open last year, she was pushed a little bit, an hour and 45, three sets in the end. And Kazatkina does have it in her locker, doesn't she? The variety that you would need to interrupt the rhythm of that huge hitting off the ground from Osaka.
1: Yeah, I would say that it's not the same variety as probably Barbora Krejčíková has, right? Or Karolina Muchova, but it's up there. Mm. It's a lot of spin on her forehand. She loves to move the ball around with her forehand and to build a point with her forehand. Kazatkina backhand is more stable, but a good placement on the serve. She has few slices. She loves to play at the net, so she can destroy your game. But the question will be how much time she would have on her hands if Osaka is coming out strong.
0: Yeah. And my worry for her as well, and those stats would underline that in their previous meetings, is the second serve is a vulnerability and that can get crushed when Osaka's playing well. And also, even though she likes to vary the pace on the ball in the rallies, Kazatkina, that's one of her special skills as well. Osaka has certainly managed that really well today. Not today, well, she might today, but up to this point. So lots of things going Naomi Osaka's way. I would just point out as well that Arina Sabalenka or Yelena Ostapenko lie in wait in the next round, in the round of 16, for the winner of this one. So it does not get any more straightforward. And of course, Di, the other thing to consider as we wait and wonder for them to emerge onto the court is what Naomi is going to be wearing as she emerges, dazzling in the sunlight from the shadows at the back of court one. So we'll have an update early on with the score and also the outfit.
2: Sue, can I just ask you a quick question? Sporting oldie, Lucy said, ask them in the box. A sporting oldie who's done well, you know, who's achieved great things, like Dimitrov yesterday overcoming Yannick Jakub Menchik, 15-year age gap. So the oldie doing well. Any oldie tennis players, golfers, cricketers who have done well that stand out to you? I'm thinking of Tom Watson.
0: Yeah.
2: Oh, there we go.
0: Tom Watson straight away.
2: Yes.
0: When he almost won the Open.
2: Yes.
0: And I think, Olga Savchuk has come to the party big time.
2: Has she?
0: Big time. LeBron James.
2: Oh.
0: Yeah. Who has just announced he's leaving. Is it LA, his team? I could be really embarrassing myself now, but he's leaving
2: it
0: there.
2: Is.
0: But he
2: yes.
0: is going somewhere else. He hasn't announced yet where he's going. But is he 40? I think he might be 39, 40.
1: Yeah,
2: I think 40.
1: Yeah.
2: We're on the case. We're on the case.
0: We're
2: soon.
0: All
2: we'll
0: over it here, Di. All
2: Olga
0: over it.
2: Come to it. He's leaving the Lakers, but he's still playing. He's 41 years young.
0: Oh,
2: he turns 42 in December 2026. He's confirmed he'll play a record 24th NBA season in 26-27. Oh, ladies, lovely to chat to you. I've got to go to a match point with Mikey. Thank you. On court number 12. Mikey, over to you.
3: Here for Julian Cash and Lloyd Glasspool, the defending champions. This a third set now, and they lead 5-4. And there we go. Serving at 40 love up there, Lloyd Glasspool, and delivers an ace as the Brits take down the French pairing of Moutet and Raymond. That was a lot of fun. The first match of the day here on court number 12. Moutet and Raymond, they won the first set 6-4, but Cash and Glasspool, they are one of the best pairings around, and they found their form in the second set, and then they broke in the seventh game of the deciding set, and the third set going their way 6-4. So the defending champions continue their title defense with this three-set victory.
2: Thank you very much, Mikey. Well, after our chats, ladies, the emails are just flowing in. My goodness, the inbox is actually almost crashed. with our successful show so far.
4: Let her tell us. We have one here from Greg.
2: No, get off the air. No, Greg is saying greetings, everyone.

0: From Portland, Oregon. Jill will know where that is.
1: Yes, I love I love Portland, Oregon.
0: What's it? Tell us about
1: it's beautiful.
0: Portland.
1: It's green. It's so green.
0: Oh.
1: Nature, that's what I think of. It's a beautiful part of the world. It's northwest coast. Yeah.
0: Never eat
1: right
0: shredded wheat.
1: Above California.
0: Northwest.
1: Yep.
0: Got it. Yeah, I know. Just below. Well, if you go further up, it's Canada, then Alaska over to the...
1: Yeah. Very good diet.
0: I know. Well, I like to just test my geography with you. Wimbledon is my favourite sporting event, Greg says, and listening to the Wimbledon radio is my favourite part of this event. Is it wonderful? All of you are simply brilliant. Well, aside from Marcus, but don't tell him. Jokes aside, love everything about the show. I listen every day, starting at 2 o'clock my time. Sleep can wait till after the fortnight. Love the ladies, Di, Jill, Lucy, Olga, and the current discussions and all the great laughter. Oh, Greg, it's
1: nice.
0: Lovely.
1: Thank you.
2: We'd like an
0: thank
2: email
0: you so much.
2: At 2 o'clock every day, please.
0: Yes. Gosh, when do you sleep, Greg? That's dedication to the cause, isn't it? To the love of tennis. Greg, who do you think is going to win? We'll read that out as well. And we've had some on X, haven't we? We have had a few messages speaking about Lionel Messi. It has to be Messi from one of your loyal listeners.
1: That's a good one.
0: From a very hot 33 Celsius humidity, 51% Corfu, Greece. What's the 51%?
2: 51% is the humidity.
0: Oh, that's the humidity.
2: 33 is the temperature.
0: I sort of read it all together, didn't I? 31 degrees C and humidity 51. I don't know much about humidity, so Mariana, thank you for sending that. What does that mean?
2: You sweat.
0: Okay. It's just very, very humid. And one here from Keith, Messi hat trick it has to be. Thank you, Keith. Everyone talking about Lionel Messi and 39 goals now for Argentina in World Cups. Absolutely brilliant. We are across every single match today, and you can listen to our three dedicated channels till the end of play today. And I'm moving on to centre court now, and should we discuss some of the matches happening there? And first off, I know Marcus has trouble saying his name. Can you pronounce Arta's surname? He'll be walking onto the court today.
2: Rinderknech.
0: Well done. Rinderknech. Have you got it, Jill, as well?
1: Rinderknech.
0: Oh,
1: yes.
0: It's easy for you. Easy. Gosh, I thought it was going to be sort of a bit of a struggle, but that was a bit of a flat balloon, empty. He's up against Novak Djokovic. And let's reminisce about Novak a couple of days ago. He had Rory McIlroy, Justin Rose, Tommy Fleetwood, all the Ryder Cup stars watching him. He was up against Stefanos Tsitsipas, and he beat him in three sets. Lucy, how well did Novak play?
2: Very well. He looked really good. He was clinical out there. He made light work of it. I mean, they were out there about an hour and a half, just over, weren't they? And I mean, he looked really good. There were no issues at all there. I mean, Tsitsipas isn't the player he used to be, but he was trying to just chuck everything at Djokovic, and Djokovic just absorbed it when he was taking full swings on return. Djokovic, if he was under a slight bit of pressure, then served brilliantly. And he looked good, and it was efficient out there. I was really impressed with how he played.
1: Yeah, I think... The thing with Djokovic, as we all know, is if you want to beat him, you have to have that intensity the entire time. And for Rinderknech to come through that, he's going to have to serve lights out. Maybe hope for a little bit of a dip of Novak. I mean, this is one of the toughest challenges. I think Rinderknech can serve well, do very well on the surface. He had a great win last year against Zverev, one of his best wins of his career, or the best win of his career so far. So he does feel comfortable being able to walk on center court and take this challenge. But you do got to play lights out, and you have to keep that intensity the entire time. So it's going to be tough. But Novak looks great.
2: Yeah, I mean, the issue he's got is Novak returns unbelievably well. I mean, that's Rinderknech's his biggest strength, is to try and rush opponents. Mm. He is just going to be looking to get forward off the return, behind his serve, and, you know, an element of just chucking absolutely everything at Djokovic. But I think, as you say, Jill, you've got to do it over the best of five sets, and that's where the challenge could be.
0: Okay, let's go out and about and see what's happening around the grounds and join Ellie Collins. Ellie, over to you.
3: Oh, guys, I'm out in the grounds joined by Jackie, who has got a Pims in hand, looking very happy. Is it your first time at Wimbledon?
4: No. Been lots of times.
3: Lots of times. Okay, well, tell me, what is the most underrated part about Wimbledon, would you say?
4: Most underrated part about it?
5: I don't know. I just think it's the people. It's not underrated, but people watching is the most amazing pastime. And just, you could sit here all day and just watch the people. Nobody ever talks about that, so.
6: I'd pay the ground fees just to come and watch the people, to be quite honest with you, and sip a bit of that Pimm's.

0: so much. Enjoy your day. Thank you.
1: Oh, we're having a giggle on the broadcasting roof. And thank you, Ellie, for bringing us updates from all the fans coming in from around the world and what they'll be up to and how many fans come back year after year because they absolutely love it. Just waving to some friends. We know people from different broadcasts, don't we? It's great. You actually make some mates up here.
2: I kind of like that we're all together up here on this broadcast roof. It's a great location. You see so many people.
1: You do. And Peter McCarty is just sort of hovering without intent or with intent. He's
2: just
1: waiting
2: wants to hang
1: for somebody.
2: Out.
1: Peter, are you waiting for someone or who are you waiting for? No. Is there anyone in particular that you got important business which he won't tell us about.
3: You're looking important there, Peter.
1: Yeah. He's got a little straw hat on and protecting himself from the sun. I know it's the sun it's going to get hot today, Peter. What are you up to today? And I'll have to relay it quickly. Oh, here we go. He's on. It is impromptu.
3: He's multitasking, isn't he, with his badge?
1: Well, they have said that you're not allowed up here, but how did you get up here?
4: Well, I'm not going to say the secret entrance I went up.
1: Okay.
4: But no, I will be shortly. I'm heading to Court 12. I'm going to do some updates out there.
1: Great.
4: And then I'm on centre doing Felix.
2: Nice.
1: Ogier, Ali Asim.
4: Against Michael Zheng. That's going to be a fun match.
2: That will be a fun match.
4: Michael Zheng. I like what he's
2: like
4: bringing to the table, Jill.
2: He's got probably one of the best demeanors on the court. I mean, he's just never gets flustered. He's just so even keeled.
4: Qualified into all four majors now.
2: Yeah.
4: First, I think, college player to do that in a row.
3: That's some effort, isn't
2: that
3: it?
2: That's
3: not easy to do.
4: Incredible. Oh. Beat Cam Norrie in that match tiebreak. So he's just cool, calm and collected, enjoying the experience. He graduated from college in May. And already he's just shooting up the rankings, 144 in the world. And this is getting boring to say, Lucy, but another great American tennis player coming through.
1: That's what we like to hear. Now, Peter, because you're here, you have to announce what the time is. The time now is
4: 1:04 p.m.
1: Very good.
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1: Let's go around and about the courts and catch up with all the action and what's going on. To bring us up to date, court number 2, let's head over to Rob Nothman. Rob.
6: Your timing is impeccable again, Di, because we're at a key moment in the third set here. Remember, the Russian qualifier, Roman Safulin, leads the number 24 seed, Joao Fonseca, by 2 sets to love. He's 3-2 up on serve in this third set, but Fonseca is serving at 15-40. 2 break points to Safulin. As Fonseca serves in the bright sunshine down the far end, and Safulin's forehand return goes into the tram lines. It's wide. So, first hurdle jumped for Fonseca, but somehow he's got to find some inspiration and get himself back into this match. Still break point down. He serves. It's a let. Just gathers himself. Playing in a white peak cap, Safulin bareheaded. And the number 2 court crowd looking a picture. Some of them fanning themselves, sitting in the sun. As Fonseca serves long. Break point down still. So a chance for Safulin, who moves in menacingly inside the baseline, to take this second serve from Fonseca. Backhand return is short. Fonseca now at the net. Can he be past? Safulin goes across him, but a magnificent diving volley from Fonseca wins the point and saves break point. Well, the crowd loved that.
7: Deuce.
6: But Fonseca is being pushed to the limit here. We're back at juice.

0: He's serving at 2-3 in this third set, and it's Safulin who leads by 2 sets to love.
1: Goodness, thank you, Rob. I think we'll be back there very shortly. Let's head over to court number 3 now and join Pippa Horn for her match. Pippa.
2: Well, we're still very early on in the deciding set, Di, here on court 3. 2 hours into this encounter, and it's been a really evenly matched one so far. We've had plenty of drama. We are back on serve in this deciding set with Kalinskaya leading 2-1, but we have already exchanged breaks in this set. Bencic struck first with an immediate break of serve, only for Anna Kalinskaya to respond straight away. So back on serve, there's been really little to separate these two this afternoon, I must say, and this morning, of course. Bencic took a really hard fought opening set, 6-4. Kalinskaya responded straight away to claim the second, and neither player has been able to establish any real control. It's difficult to call who's going to win this match. The quality has remained high, both women producing some excellent ball striking from the baseline, as we would expect, and every game feels fiercely contested. 20 minutes into this deciding set, and we've only played 3 games. So that gives you an indication of just how closely contested this match has been, Di. I will keep you updated.
1: You certainly will. Thank you very much, Pippa. And there's a melee of people on the broadcasting roof. It seems to have got very, very busy, but it is lunchtime, Lucy. So this is where everybody comes, isn't it, to eat their salads or take away food?
3: Well, I think there's an element of that. There's a few meetings going on. I don't know who Peter was meeting, but he didn't meet anyone. He went off. And then there's the different TV stations. They're starting to get players in to do interviews, and then they're doing updates, I guess, ahead of centre court. So it is pretty busy. I'm not sure what the capacity is up here, but we must be close to it.
1: I think there's about sort of 60, 70, 80 people, but I'm looking opposite Sky Sports Germany. They've been on air. It feels like they never leave. They're here
3: till... They work hard, don't they?
1: They do. I think they might have sleeping bags on the roof and then wake up very early to do a broadcast. But the two gents opposite me, my goodness, they're stood in a very positive position, aren't they, as they broadcast to the world or broadcast to Germany. Do you know I speak German, Lucy and Jill?
4: I did not know that. Say something.
1: Ich spreche Deutsch. Ich wohnte in Österreich. I speak German. I lived in Austria for 10 months.
4: What did you say?
1: I tried to translate it there. I lived in Vienna, actually, for 10 months, and I was an assistant in a school. But in Austria, in Vienna, it's a very different accent to a German accent. So it took me about 3 months to really find out what people were saying. They were inviting me to parties and dinner parties, and I never turned up because I didn't really know what they were saying.
3: Das ist gut, no?
1: Yeah, das ist sehr gut. Du sprichst gut Deutsch.
4: I'm not going to even try.
3: Yeah, wunderbar.
1: I had a lovely teacher at school. I think you're influenced massively by your teachers,
4: 100%.
1: Aren't you?
4: Teachers are underrated, I think. I remember a lot of my teachers, and they did influence my life significantly.
1: Definitely. And I actually went back to my school and spoke to and had lunch with my German teacher, and she got quite emotional because I said I've mentioned her quite a few times in my career, Mrs. Musket from Stockport Grammar School. So she did a brilliant job, and she was someone I really, really looked up to. She was firm but fair, and complimented us and rewarded us when we spoke good German, but she was fabulous. It's a bit like a tennis coach, though. You need that great relationship, Lucy, don't you? What relationship are you seeing here at Wimbledon that stands out, that's impressed you?
3: Well, I think the one relationship, former player Patricia Tarabini with Anna Kalinskaya, they've got a really good relationship. I mean, I think the average turnaround on the WTA Tour of coach player is 5 months, and they've been going for many years now, and Conchita Martinez Andreeva, they've got a really good relationship.
4: Sandra and Kostyuk, Marta Kostyuk, yeah. Sandra Zanetska, they've got a great relationship as well. They've been together for a few years now.
3: I think it's about 3 years, isn't it? And I think it's, I mean, we're seeing a few more female coaches. There aren't many at all, if you've seen nothing really on the men's side, and a few more on the women's side. I think, yeah, that's something that maybe those coaching relationships tend to last a little bit longer than some of the other ones. Mm. They'd probably be the standout three.
4: Yeah, I think so too.
1: I love hearing those stories because it's such a delicate balance, isn't it, between player and coach. And to have that intimacy and that closeness, but also have that respect and know when to not be with each other all the time, because I can imagine there's a temptation that you're with them the whole time.
4: I think
1: you need your space, don't you?
4: Yeah, some of them are with them more than their actual like families or significant others or partners, whatever. But another one on the men's side, to I think Brian Shelton and his son Ben Shelton as well. I mean, because that, I think that would be hard. I mean, having a parent around, it brings a whole nother dynamic, obviously. But they have somehow figured it out. I mean, they have an amazing relationship together. Yeah,
1: that's so good to hear. I'm thinking of Tsitsipas, who's just sacked his father.
4: Yeah,
1: that's not such a great relationship, isn't it? Well, speaking of Tsitsipas, he was overcome by Novak Djokovic, and Djokovic, as we've said, he plays against Arthur Rinderknecht today on centre court. That's the first match up, and Djokovic has spoken before this game.
5: You know, Stefanos is not in the best shape like he was when he was, you know, top five in the world and playing Grand Slam finals. I mean, that's obvious. So you could feel that, you know, with some important moments where he would, you know, miss some shots that normally maybe he wouldn't. But that's tennis, you know, when you play it at the highest level, if you don't have confidence, you know, you start to overthink in the shots, and then you're not really feeling comfortable playing the right shots at the right time. And he's still, I think, finding his confidence and trying to get to that desired level, to the level that he played on before for many years. Yeah, today I think I raised my level, and he probably, you know, didn't play as well as he can. So, I mean, that was enough for a straight set win.
1: Really interesting, Djokovic speaking there and saying he's not playing the tennis that he was. Tsitsipas, we're talking about, of course, who he has just beaten. But Djokovic saw that on the court and says that in a press conference. What do you make of that, Lucy?
3: I mean, he's...
1: But he's honest,
3: he's always,
1: isn't he?
3: Open and honest, isn't he, Djokovic? And, you know, he gives a good review of the match and the performance, and he's not wrong. And I think, you know, that's evident in where Tsitsipas is ranking is. His game hasn't really evolved, and, you know, there's been different ups and downs because there's been a few injuries in there, but you haven't really seen him make the type of improvements that he needs to, particularly development on the backhand side. That's an area where players can attack, the return as well. So the game moves on all the time, as we know, and if you aren't constantly trying to develop yourself and work on the areas that are getting attacked or work on your strengths, then you're either going to stand still, or even worse than that, you're going to go backwards. And there is an element of that with Tsitsipas at the moment.
1: Absolutely. I want to turn our attention to... I just want to get your predictions on that match. Djokovic up against Rinderknecht. Who do you feel is going to win? Is that the higher seed in Djokovic will take the spoils?
3: I think so. I think Djokovic will come through that one. It might be some tight sets, but I think he'll win in three.
4: Yeah, I agree. I mean, Rinderknecht, I think, could get a set, make it and push it till four, but be just because of how well he serves. If it gets to a tiebreak, you know, and he just can connect on a few returns off Djokovic. I mean, Djokovic is serving very good as well, but yeah, I think Djokovic too.
1: Okay, well, after them, Sabalenka takes on Yelena Ostapenko, and a huge game for both of the ladies. Is this how many times have they met on grass before, Lucy?
4: None.
3: No.
4: This is the first meeting on grass. Yeah.
1: Sabalenka leads the head-to-head 3-1, but having lost their most recent encounter in Stuttgart in the final last year. Sabalenka, what have you seen from her this championships?
4: I think she looks good. I thought she looked very good in the first round, because sometimes the first round, there are those first round nerves, and the first round's tough to get through. But I thought she actually looked really good. She rated herself 8 out of 10, so that's good. She's rating herself high already. You know, the second round got tricky in that second set against Kessler. It was ended up being a tiebreak. But, I mean, have you heard Sabalenka's tiebreak record? I mean, she's 21 consecutive tiebreak that she's won Grand Slams. I mean, that's unbelievable.
1: That's
4: and she
1: incredible.
4: Surpassed Novak's, actually. Novak was at 19, and now she has 21 consecutive, which is unbelievable.
3: Well, but they've had a bit of a back and
4: yes, they have had a back. But, I mean, Ostapenko is tough. Like I said, she has performed very well here in the past, and she's been to the semifinals, quarterfinalists a couple times as well, yeah. But before then. And so, like I said earlier, I think if she can return well, I think that's going to be key for her, and she can return lights out sometimes. So if she's feeling in the zone, I think Ostapenko could upset her. But I don't know. It'll be interesting. You would think Sabalenka would come through, but that one's very, very tough.
1: Okay, well, the world number one, Sabalenka, says it won't be an easy test despite her wishes. Let's hear from Sabalenka now.
6: You know, fly through the game is always best. never heard anyone complain about like winning six love, you know. But I also think sometimes to be tested in the early stages is also really helpful. You know, it's for me today show that I'm ready to, you know, to bring the fight more whenever it needed. And sometimes I really enjoy this like tough fights when I have to really overcome something, because I mean, she played incredible. She really stepped in and she really forced me to, you know, to rise my level. And I'm happy that I was able to, you know, to pass this test.
1: So clarification, you're both going for Sabalenka victories. Second match court on centre court today.
3: I think so.
4: I think so. Yeah.
3: I think there's going to be some really long rallies. I think there's going to be a lot of variety. I mean, it is going to be a bit of a slugfest.
4: Did you hear the sarcasm?
1: Yes.
4: Joking earlier. I'm not quite sure there's going to be a ton of strategy. It's pretty much just going to be bang, bang, bang. Yeah.
1: Well, we had Peter Mercato, and he was talking about the sort of fairy tale underdog story of Michael Zheng, the 22-year-old American, who a year ago was outside the top 500. This is his first ever Wimbledon, and he takes on the number 3 seed, Jill, Felix Auger-Aliassime. How's he going to get on?
4: I mean, I think Felix will win that, but I think Zheng's going to be excited. I mean, I think even though it's his Wimbledon debut, he did get to the finals here of juniors, so he likes the grass. He moves well on the grass. He feels good on this surface, which is the first hurdle. He's obviously done well here already. I think this will be his toughest task of his career so far. I watched Felix play the other day in his previous match, and I thought he looked really good. He especially finished really strong, and I think he's looking I think the best that I've seen him on the grass and in particular. So he might not know much about Zheng, but he's a very consistent player. He doesn't necessarily technically break down.
1: Mark Woodford's just wanting to say hello.
4: Oh, hello, Mark. Sorry, I did not see you look very nice.
1: Oh,
4: nice in a suit, yeah.
1: He looks good.
4: By the way, Mark and I live like 10 minutes from each other, but we're never in the same place.
1: No.
4: I know, we keep trying to go to dinner at some point in the desert.
3: Not here, in the desert.
4: In California, yeah.
1: That's like incredible.
4: Isn't that amazing? I know.
1: Wow.
4: And
1: what a nice guy.
4: He's very nice, yeah. Yes. Anyway, I think Felix will probably
1: You're
4: come
1: going with
4: that.
1: Felix.
3: Yeah. I'm going with Felix. I've been impressed with him. He played well against Dino Prismic in his last match, and he was able to break him in the third at 5-5 and then close it out pretty comfortably. It's going to be interesting with Zheng to see how he copes with the situation.
4: Yeah.
3: There's been some rise up the rankings and a real opportunity that I think, you know, with his demeanour, I think he'll embrace it and enjoy being out there. But I'm going for Auger-Aliassime, but I'm thinking in four.
1: Okay,
3: four sets.
1: In four. Oh, there's a match point on court number 2, Rob Nothman.
0: 3 match points for Roman Safulin against João Fonseca, and here comes the moment, surely, as Safulin puts away a forehand into the open court. He clenches his fist, and what a performance by the Russian who came through qualifying and in 2 hours and 8 minutes has swept aside the 19-year-old Brazilian, the number 24 seed, João Fonseca. A brilliant performance by Safulin. He's into the last 16, and for him, it's Novak Djokovic or Artur Rinderknecht next.
1: Thank you, Rob. What a victory there on court number two. We can now head to centre court and join Richard Connolly and Barry Cowan. Gentlemen.
7: Yes, Di, good afternoon. Talking of Djokovic and Rinderknecht, they are due on the wonderful grass in front of us in 9 minutes, 8 minutes or so from now. The centre court crowd is gradually filling. Novak Djokovic today can win his 105th match at Wimbledon, which would equal Roger Federer's record among male players, and only Martina Navratilova would stand alone. But Barry, even though Rinderknecht has no comparison in terms of the numbers, he's got a serious game, he's got a serious grass court game. Can he give Novak Djokovic any trouble today?
8: Good afternoon, Richard. Personally, I don't think so. I was really impressed with Djokovic in his first two matches. I know it was a struggle on Monday, but we have to put into context how well Wu Yibing played. I mean, no one has hit the ball harder from the back of the court this week than Wu. Djokovic came through it late at night. He came through against Tsitsipas comfortably late at night. He wanted an afternoon match. He's got his wish, rightly so, because it would have been tough to play three matches late. But I really like where Djokovic is at the moment. And I just think in terms of the matchups they've never played before, Rinderknecht serves very well. He doesn't serve great. He's got good ground shots. They're not great ground shots. He volleys well, but he doesn't volley great. And I think you've got to come with something exceptional if you are to beat Djokovic, unless Djokovic has a bad day. But in how many matches over the years here on centre court has Djokovic had an off day? Not many, Richard.
7: No. Physically, he looked really good against Tsitsipas. He was ruthless. He won that match quickly. Is that the plan again today?
8: I think always you want to win quickly, but I don't think fitness is a huge issue, to be honest. I think that Djokovic this year in Australia, he looked really strong. That backed up by making final. But if you're Novak Djokovic or you're Jannik Sinner or you're Sasha Zverev, obviously you don't want to be going five in the first week, two or three times, because that could then have a knock-on effect. But I think for Djokovic that he will look to put down a marker for himself more than anything else.
7: Another grand day set to take place here on centre court starts with Djokovic against Rinderknecht. The players due die in the next 5 minutes or so.
1: Thank you, gentlemen, and thank you to the ladies, to Jill and to Lucy, for joining me over the last hour. And centre court action, just to remind you, it's Arthur Rinderknecht up against Novak Djokovic. Second on, Aryna Sabalenka takes on Yelena Ostapenko, and then Felix Auger Aliassime against the young American Michael Zhang. Just a reminder, alongside the main channel, we've got a dedicated commentary feed of all matches on centre court and court number one. Just head to the Wimbledon website and app to find them. But that's it for me, from me, for now. Thank you to everyone who's joined us so far on the Wimbledon radio channel. And to take you through the next few hours, it's time to head to centre court, back with Marcus Buckland.
9: Dido, thank you. Thank you very much indeed. Welcome to our little eerie on centre court. I have Clarice Curran alongside me. I'm going to put your mic on, Clarice. You're looking at a rather emotional Roman Safiuddin, who's currently, excuse me, conducting an on-court interview with Jenny Drop. He's burst into tears.
10: I can't watch this because I'm the worst. When I'm watching somebody cry, I cry. So his girlfriend or his wife is in tears as well. What a massive victory for him.
9: Well, listen, we'll try and turn that interview around, but we're going to go to court 18. Raj has got some match points to tell us about.
11: That match point has just come and gone. The number one seeds, Henry Patton and Hari Heliovaara, have just sealed the deal. What an incredibly high doubles quality match against the American duo making their first appearance at Wimbledon, Matt Kiger and Patrick Terhach. They put on a great show. There were no breaks in that match, and it went to the super tiebreaker. Heliovaara and Patton down the mini break, but their experience shone through, and now Heliovaara just pumping his fist and getting the crowd pumped up with that victory. They narrowly missed defeat there, but their experience shone through, and they are on to the third round, Marcus.
9: Thank you, Raj. Oh, it's all happening as soon as we come on air. We've got the tears from Roman Safiuddin. We've got a great win for Heliovaara and Henry Patton on court 18. Naomi Osaka's made a very fast start, Claire, on number one court against Daria Kazakina. She's 4-love, 30-love up. I thought that was going to be quite tight.
10: Osaka's been in such good form. I mean, the serving, and Kazakina, in just in preparing for this match when she was talking about it, I didn't have a lot of confidence in her because she was saying it's not a good matchup for her in terms of the way that Osaka plays the game. Flat, hard, big serving. How does she really neutralise

0: Naomi Osaka, but we've missed out actually because we haven't seen yet what Naomi Osaka came onto court wearing, and you're not impressed.
1: Oh, what a shame.
0: You don't enjoy that. I love it.
1: I'm sure we'll see it later, Clarice. And no, listen, you convinced me the other day, if she enjoys it, if it brings joy to others, if it raises the profile of the sport, then there's absolutely nothing wrong with it. Just from a personal point of view, I can't pretend to be that excited about it.
0: Yeah, well, it's just people are interested in different things. But I know, like, in my household with three young girls, they're getting older, obviously, but that's what brings them to looking at tennis and being interested in different things, the fashion of the players. And let's be honest, at Wimbledon, we're dealing with a lot of whites, and it's beautiful. I love the traditions of Wimbledon, but it's hard to mix it up, isn't it, with these outfits? I mean, where do you go each year? So at least she's doing something a bit different.
1: Well, we know that you've got to come up with something tomorrow, because for those of you listening to the Wimbledon warm-up earlier, although she wasn't on, Olga Savchuk appeared on the roof like a model on a catwalk in New York. She was dressed sensationally. She has raised the bar as far as the Wimbledon Radio sartorial code is concerned, and I can't wait to see what you are going to wear tomorrow.
0: Well, do you know what? I think she looked great this morning. She felt great. She was doing the catwalk, and yeah, I might need a little bit of that tomorrow.
1: Maybe a little shopping excursion. What time are you finishing today?
0: Yes, I've got an early evening. Evening, 5 p.m. is early for me.
1: So you could pop down. There's the Centre Court Arcade, appropriately named, in Wimbledon Town Centre.
0: Yes, but has that got shops in it now still? I think you haven't been into it for about 15 years. I think it's all changed down there.
1: Well, there are no shops in the Centre Court Arcade.
0: Yeah, there might be a couple, but it's not the way it used to be. But no, I like to shop up there in the Wimbledon Village. But I think I might need to.
1: Yeah, well, you might
0: a few
1: need
0: more
1: to,
0: days of work
1: I was
0: to
1: gonna
0: do
1: say,
0: that.
1: Yeah, you're very exclusive if you go up there. Here on Centre Court, very familiar scene, as is always the case, almost completely full ahead of the start of the first match of the afternoon, Novak Djokovic against Artur Rinderknecht. And as always, we'll have a little quiz or two to keep us going. We've got the Royal Box competition a bit later. Now, Clarice, in terms of Frenchmen beating a Wimbledon champion at Wimbledon in the Open era, it's only happened four times. Mm. Would you care to, well, are you able to name any of them?
0: Cedric Pelin?
1: Cedric Pelin is absolutely correct, against Michael Stich in 1997.
0: Okay, that's very good for me.
1: Now, there's
0: Guy Forget?
1: No, not Guy Forget. One of them is really difficult, but the other one is a guy who's shone on all stages around the tennis world for many, many years.
0: Henri Leconte?
1: No.
0: And then if it's not Henri Leconte, then it is...
1: And this guy did it twice.
0: Let me see.
1: Think of a really athletic, smiley character.
0: Retired
1: last year.
0: I know. Songa.
1: Joe Wilfred Songa. Well done. He beat Leighton Hewitt in 2012 and he beat Roger Federer in 2011. And before we name the other one, I was wondering what the cheers were all about a few moments ago, Clarice, as we came back on air. There's been another wedding proposal on Centre Court. It happened a few days ago during a Novak Djokovic match. And of course, famously, he said, "Can I come to the wedding?" And now we've had another one just before a Djokovic match. I assume she said yes.
0: Well, how do you see that? Where did that happen?
1: Well, I heard it, and Barry Cowan next door, about to do commentary on the match with Richard Connolly, has just sent a message. So they must have been looking in the right place at the right time.
0: I mean, that's a very nice... that's a lovely wedding proposal. And that would have put... You know, so it's not easy to get a ticket. And it might have taken years to get the ticket to be on Centre Court. There's probably a lovely story behind that, the story of their relationship with tennis, maybe the relationship with first watching Wimbledon. And I think that's lovely, as long as she said yes.
1: I was going to say, if she says no, you've ruined the whole day.
0: It's not going to happen. I mean, did you think that your lovely wife would say no? Are you worried?
1: No.
0: I mean, I wonder what the percentage, whenever we'd go out there and do a little survey, men, what they think, the chances.
1: I think it's pretty high, because you've got to be pretty confident, haven't you, that you're going to get a positive answer. But I will tell you, I went to a big event once. I didn't propose, but I did split up in the middle of the day. at Wembley Stadium. Free Nelson Mandela concert back in the 1980s.
0: You broke up with your girlfriend?
1: We broke up, yeah. I went home one way and I don't know how she got home.
0: Was that the same lady that brought a book to the cricket match?
1: And no.
0: For 7 straight hours with you?
1: That's another one.
0: I don't know. You and events. Maybe skip those.
1: And do you know what the split up was all about? This is random and I won't go into detail. It was all to do with Richard Gere.
0: Well, to be honest with you, I mean, I can understand that.
1: Well, the applause is not for Richard Gere. It's for Novak Djokovic, who heads out on court going in search of a record-equalling 105th victory here at Wimbledon. That will take him alongside Roger Federer. And alongside him now is Arthur Rinderknecht. And I apologise, this is one of the harder names. And unfortunately, with Claire and I in here, it's likely to be mangled on several occasions. And talking of sartorial fashion, Novak's got his blazer on again. Are you a fan of that?
0: Yes, I am. He could, because I always think with Novak Djokovic, his shirts and his shorts are so well tailored. I wonder whether that's the same shirt you'd buy in the actual shop, just for his body type. But I think he could get a little bit more tailoring, actually, in the blazer.
1: I do.
0: I
1: wouldn't disagree. He was trying to swap it for Rory McIlroy's green Masters jacket the other day. Rory wasn't interested, understandably.
0: But I actually love the way Rory came on to centre court. Maybe that will be a tradition now, that the Masters champion will come to Wimbledon. There's a great relationship here at the club with Augusta.
1: The other Frenchman to beat a world number one, Clary. So we've had Tsonga twice against Hewitt 2012 and Federer the year before in 2011. Cedric Pirlin did it against Stieg in 1997. The other occurrence was in 1991.
0: Ooh, 1991, and the defending champion in 1991.
1: Well, not defending champion, but a former champion. Pat Cash was the victim. Have a think, Clarice, while we listen into our umpire for the first match of the afternoon, who's Greg Allensworth.
2: For your towels, the green, please, Artur, for your towels. Any questions? No. Okay. The championships or rackets? Championships, rackets, championships. Championships is the call.
1: Championships is the call.
2: It is championships. Surf. Okay, good match, guys.
1: Rinderknecht wins the coin toss and elects to serve. He's a tall man. He races down to this near end, the royal box end. Most of the court is in sunshine. Just a little bit of shadow that Rinderknecht now emerges from to begin the warm-up. And in terms of the royal box, well, I'll go through some names in a moment. Can you come up with the name of the Frenchman who beat Cash in 1991?
0: No, do you know what I'm thinking about? I'm thinking about the Davis Cup in 1991, early in those days. I remember the Davis Cup because of those French teams that you had, the likes of Guy Forget and I think Henri Lecomte. But I can't think past that in terms of the names at the moment. That's annoying me, I have to be honest with you.
1: Okay, well, I'll give you a clue. Obviously, Cash was a former champion.
0: Cash was a former champion. And this person was a former champion?
1: No. Well, the clue is in the last word in that sentence.
0: Cash.
1: No, the last word. Champion.
0: Champion.
1: Champion.
0: Oh, Thierry Terry. Is it Thierry Champignon?
1: Champignon. That's champion. A mushroom. Champignon. Yeah. Champion.
0: So I'm going to have to check this, but I think he also lost in the French Open potentially without winning a game. And I'm going off memory. I think he might have taken the triple bagel at the French Open.
1: Oh my goodness me. Check that. I've
0: got to get that right, because I'm sorry, Thierry.
1: You've called him a mushroom. Yeah. Or something like that. I wish to apologise for those of you who might have been listening earlier, and I teased the fact that Jenson Brooksby was attempting to become the fourth lowest ranked man to defeat a world number one at Wimbledon. And Clarice, most impressively, got the second lowest ranked player, Nick Kyrgios, who was 144 at the time when he beat Rafael Nadal. In third place, it was Ken Rosewell. I don't know how Ken Rosewell had dropped to 109 in the world when he beat John Newcomb. But the winner, the Russian, who was ranked 193 in the world when he beat Jim Courier, was Sergei Olhovsky. So that is the answer there. And you are absolutely right, Clarice, with regards to Champions triple bagel at the hands of Sergei Bruguera in the second round of the French in 1993. The only time a player has lost with that exact scoreline at the French Open in the Open era.
0: I'm quite impressed. I remember a lot more about the early 90s than I do about what happened 2 minutes ago.
1: I think that's the case. I must say, when it comes to my sporting knowledge, I think it's a certain, when you're a certain age, you devour it all. So if I went back to the 80s in particular, I could name, I knew basically everybody that played for each county in cricket. That's impossible. Now I can tell you all the cup finals of that era, all the tennis matches. I find it much harder more recently.
0: Yeah. Well, the reason I remember the French Open in 1993 was because I was watching, I remember exactly the place I was watching that tournament in Dublin, in the tennis centre that I trained at. And I was watching Jim Courier play one match. And Jim Courier used to have what we would describe, he was like a baseball backhand, didn't he? It was very unorthodox.
1: Yep.
0: It was, you know, just and the forehand I was working on my own forehand at the time. And I remember maybe doing something similar that I on the forehand. Anyway, short, long and short of the story, I went on court that afternoon and I could not remember how I hit my own backhand. I got the yips.
1: Oh,
0: it was bizarre, and I got them for quite a long time. And I always blamed Jim Courier because I was watching the way he hit his backhand. And basically, I wasn't at school that day, and I should have been at school rather than watching Jim Courier.
1: Wow, that must have been a horrible feeling, yeah. Clarice.
2: 30 seconds.
1: Now, a reminder, Arturo, we've got dedicated commentary about to begin here on Centre Court. We've got dedicated commentary on number one court as well. A short time ago, the first set between Daria Kazakina and Naomi Osaka came to an end, and it was described for us by Sue Thurl.
3: Second serve into the backhand of Kazakina. Osaka looks down the line with her backhand, and that is long from Daria Kazakina, and that is the opening set from Naomi Osaka in just 27 minutes. 6-1. She will be very happy with the way she started this match.
1: I bet she will be. So Osaka, the number 14 seed, in control after the first set, and she's already gone to 40 love, or to be precise, love 40 in Kazakina's opening service game in the second, so that could be all over in the blink of an eye. The warm-up is over here on Centre Court on what is a very warm afternoon. Really looking forward to Aryna Sabalenka against Yelena Ostapenko a little later. I mean, it could be a damp squib if Sabah's at her best and Ostapenko puts in a droopy, but if she gets competitive in that one, anything might happen. But before then, let us see if Novak Djokovic can begin to take another step in the right direction towards a record 25th Grand Slam title. Can Arthur Rinderknecht, the 25th seed from France, put a spanner in the works? Early stages will be described for us by our team next door, consisting of the former British Davis Cup player Barry Cowan, and alongside him, Richard Connolly.
4: Yeah, great anticipation on centre court once again for the event that a Novak Djokovic match at the championships has evidently become. Star-studded cast in the royal box once more.
5: Arthur Rinderknecht to serve.
4: The occasion and, of course, the tennis match about to unfold. The tall Frenchman with the white headband, the dark-haired Arthur Rinderknecht is about to get us underway. He rocks into his service motion, and Djokovic immediately makes a good deep forehand return, slices into the middle of the court. Rinderknecht goes drop shot, and that was beautifully finished off by the Frenchman with Djokovic marooned behind the baseline.
6: Oh, that's an opening point and a half. Brilliant return from Djokovic on the stretch. And cool as you like with the drop shot. He does like to hit the drop shot, Rinderknecht, especially on the forehand.
4: There's an indication into his strategy for the match. Djokovic about 2 to 3 metres behind the baseline for the return. Rinderknecht comes in and takes that return out of the air. So two tactical hints in the opening 2 points.
5: 30 love.
6: Yeah, very good point there, Richard, because you cannot be predictable today for Rinderknecht against Djokovic. You don't want to be just doing the same thing point after point. So the variety, the key. Not saying he should be serving volley the whole time, but just every now and again, just to keep Djokovic guessing.
4: Another hot day at the championships. Bright sunshine on centre court as Rinderknecht serves hard down the middle and follows up with a hard forehand that he whips over the low part of the net, past Djokovic's forehand for another winner. You can't really start a match as any better than this.
6: Man, Djokovic has played well. I mean, what's noticeable already is he looks sharp on the two returns. Rinderknecht, well, I'm bound to be a little nervous, but maybe the adrenaline's kicked in already, Richard.
4: He looks like he means business. up 40-love in the opening game. First misstep, a misplaced ball toss from the Frenchman. 30-year-old,

0: star in American tennis at Texas A&M. He's serving and volleying again, and he leaps high and slams the ball down into the grass. And it bounces over Djokovic, over the padding at the back of the court, and into the television cameras. So Rinderknecht, 4 points, four winners.
1: Yeah, drop shot first point, serve and volley, and then also an off-pace serve, 97 miles per hour to close out the game and coming forward again. So I think it's important, if you can, to make an early statement, but also make an early tactical statement that you're coming after him. And that was such a good opening game from Rinderknecht.
0: Yeah, like so many on tour, he's a smart guy, he's a real thinker about the game, and he's come out with a game plan here to make Djokovic think, and he's executed that to perfection in the opening game. I mean, listen, you don't win it in the opening game, but he's here to play, and he sent that message to Djokovic immediately. Djokovic has the cap on, peak at the front, the sweatband on each wrist, the dark frame of his racket, the white grip, and he's serving down the middle. Rinderknecht makes the return. Djokovic with the backhand into the forehand side. Now goes backhand cross. Slice from Rinderknecht. Djokovic waits and goes topspin cross court. And it's the error from the Frenchman.
1: 15 love. It's almost a case for me. I mean, I'm not saying literally you should do it, but it's almost a case. Once that rally gets to seven shots, Richard, he catches the ball, Rinderknecht. You want to keep the points as short as possible, not allow Djokovic the rhythm.
0: Serves to the backhand this time. It's a short return and an easy put away for the advancing Djokovic.
1: 30 love. Not always, as much as he is the GOAT, it's not always necessarily the GOAT in terms of starting matches. Do 30 looks really sharp here, Djokovic.
0: And we know over time at the championships what his record is when he wins the opening set. It's almost perfect. Rinderknecht with a really hard hit return here, but Djokovic dealt with that well, and then Rinderknecht off balance missed the forehand.
1: I mean, that was audacious, nonchalant half volley from Djokovic, because Rinderknecht ripped that return. Wow, I mean, in terms of a couple of games, this might be the best I've seen this week.
0: It's high quality from both, isn't it? Djokovic really had to raise his level in the opening round, as you mentioned earlier on, against Wu Yibing. He was very, very good against Tsitsipas in round two. Second serve here, attacked by Rinderknecht. He really got into that, moved swiftly into a position where he could swing the forehand through
2: 40-15.
0: And didn't hesitate.
1: I don't reckon Djokovic, next time he hits the second serve from the left side, he'll kick it in. He'll go big, as he often does, into the forehand side.
0: Yeah, that was only 91 miles per hour, and Rinderknecht feasted upon it. Serve wide to the forehand, a chip return from Rinderknecht. This should be an easy put away, but Rinderknecht guessed right. Djokovic, however, was ready for the volley. He kept moving forward and put it away nonchalantly across court. So two excellent games to start us off.
1: Really promising, if you're looking as the neutral of what we could expect. He actually didn't do a lot on the approach, but what he did really well, Djokovic, was he closed down the net, so he was able to hit the volley short cross because he was so close to the net.
0: Lucas Puy is in the Rinderknecht campus, his coach. They took over in that role just before the grass court season last year. I think they had a conversation at Roland Garros in 2025. And Puy immediately, I spoke to him at Queen's last year about this, was set about telling Rinderknecht that he had a game that really could do damage on the grass. Into game three we go, and Rinderknecht with an inside-in forehand gets Djokovic on the run. A slip and a slide from Djokovic. Rinderknecht tried to go back behind him. Djokovic reacted well and gets himself re-established in the rally. Angle from Djokovic, but he's gone wide, and he's flexing his left knee and his left ankle. He's making sure he's okay. But he's a shake of the head, he's not so sure.
1: Well, I must confess, I was watching the ball more than actually watching Djokovic. I mean, he got straight up, but you're absolutely right, he is flexing it.
0: It's a telltale slide mark on the court. 4 metres behind the baseline, behind the deuce court. Rinderknecht serves his first ace, the first ace of the contest at 136 miles per hour.
1: He is a very

0: good first serve, but it's slightly unusual, Rindiknesh, because he does, he is very open-chested. What was Djokovic saying there? Something.
1: Just getting a message up to his team. We haven't yet seen the replay of him sliding in the monitor in the commentary box, but once we do, we'll describe it, what happened in greater detail. Djokovic, of course, wanted to play during the daytime, principally because he felt like the humidity in, under the roof made it more slippery in the evenings. Here's a forehand from Djokovic inside in for a clean winner to get back to 30-15.
0: Yeah, there's nothing wrong with the way he's timing the ball, though, Djokovic. I mean, that's why it's really important for Rindiknesh to serve and volley a few times, because Djokovic, the absolute master at the ability to be able to put the return back down the middle within a foot of the baseline.
1: Yeah, that's what he did to set up that forehand winner. One game all, 30-15. Rindiknesh leaning into this open-chested service motion and doing as Barry suggests. Coming in behind it, and a dinky little touch at the net to win the point.
0: 14-15. Yeah, so often I used to say Thomas Burdick against Djokovic. I think, off the top of my head, the record on a hard court, I think, was 17 out of 17 for Djokovic. Burdick never served and volleyed. Every return was just aimed down the middle. You do have to vary it.
1: 40-15, first serve crashes into the net from Artur Rindiknesh. First two rounds for him, he beats Oliver Tarvid of Great Britain in four sets in the opening round, then Martin Dam of the USA in straights in round two. He's serving and volleying here, and that's a terrific volley, because the return came down at him low at his toes as he moved forward, but he didn't just dig it out, he was able to create angle and win the point with it.
0: Wow. Three games played, seven winners already for Rindiknesh. He's won all 6 points on his first serve.
1: 9.2 out of 10, his serve rates after those opening two service games. A very promising start here on centre court. We're on serve after the opening three games.
2: Yeah, high quality to say the least. And Barry and Richard will continue to provide ball-by-ball commentary. The choice is yours on the Wimbledon radio channel. You can have dedicated centre court commentary. You can have dedicated number one court commentary. Naomi Osaka taking the first set by 6-1, and she already leads Daria Kazakina by 3-1 in the second set on number three court. Well, we'll be heading there shortly, because Belinda Bencic and Anna Kalinskaya have gone into a deciding set tiebreak. And we'll also keep our eye on court 18, where Rafael Hodar, the number 23 seed from Spain, is underway against the Japanese qualifier Shintaro Mochizuki. But before any of that, we'll go out and about and rejoin our reporter, Ellie Collins.
3: Well, I am joined by Dr. Hazel Wallace, who is a health nutritionist and founder of Food Medic. Hazel, well, first of all, how excited are you for today?
4: I'm so excited. We are just both buzzing to be here.
3: You've even matched your outfit with your Whoop band.
4: Oh, thank you. I know. I do have quite an extensive collection of Whoop bands, so I've got the cashmere on today.
3: Okay, well, what I really want to ask you is, obviously, as a health nutritionist and, you know, one of the best out there, if you were talking to one of the players ahead of Wimbledon, ahead of their games today, what would you say to them that they should really be eating last night and today? What would you advise?
4: Well, I'm sure they've got amazing nutritionists, but carbs are king when it comes to exercise, like tennis, so making sure that they are loading up on carbohydrates, not trying anything new. You don't want to try anything new on game day. And obviously staying hydrated, getting some electrolytes in. It's very hot out there.
3: Okay, I need to know, does PIMS count as one of our five a day? Because I feel like a lot of people are hoping that is today.
4: Unfortunately not, but it's still fine to have as part of a balanced diet.
3: Have you been to Wimbledon before, Hazel?
4: No, this is our first.
3: First time, okay, what are you most looking forward to then?
4: Well, we're really excited to obviously watch the games. Sabalenka's playing, absolutely love her, so we're excited for that. And just to experience the Wimbledon experience.
3: Well, we hope you have the best day. Thank you so much for speaking to us.
4: Thank you.
2: Well, we've got to be healthy, we've got to be careful, particularly on hot afternoons such as this one. Having said all that, between Clarice and I, we've got some grapes that have been up here for at least 2 days.
5: I think those grapes have nothing to do with me. No, I'm sure that they came out of your bag.
2: No, they did. I think I bought them on Tuesday. They're all right. They're getting a little bit squidgy as we look at the second point of the fourth game. of this opening set. High quality set so far, and that's a beautiful backhand down the line from Djokovic. Far too hot for Rinderknecht to handle. So it's Novak serving at 1-2, 30 love. We'll go to court 18, Rafael Hodar. What an exciting talent he is up against Shintaro Mochizuki. And Rupert Bell's our man for this one. Hello, Rupert.
6: Good afternoon, Marcus. Good afternoon, Claire. Yes, a frisson of excitement is always created with the teenage sensation Rafael Hodar. And as I was coming over to this court, the queues of people trying to get in, stretching all over the place, because there is just something that he is, well, he's suddenly announced himself on the scene over the last 18 months or so, this prodigiously talented teenager. And as I say, everyone wants to get an early glimpse of a man who will be expected to be a big feature in future Wimbledons to come, even if, and maybe even in this one, as he tries to make it through to the fourth round. Well, he's up against a qualifier in Shintaro Mochizuki, who's played extremely well to get through to this stage, coming through qualifying, had a five-set match in the finals round of qualies, and then has obviously come through his first two matches. So he's on a bit of a roll at the moment, is the Japanese player. But for Hodar, it will be, this is another stepping stone. Hasn't played too much grass court, didn't play since Roland Garros, but he said he'd had a good week's practicing to get in shape for his performance here. But it's early goings, it's one all, Hodar serving, but we've just seen a delightful lob from the Japanese player that suggests that he's not going to be intimidated and he wants to make his own little bit of history as well. So an exciting match, as I say, not a seat to be had. And if you do, and there may be people trying to strain everywhere to get a glimpse of what's going on court 18. Delighted to be here. Early stages, 1-1, game point for Hodar to go to 2-1.
2: Thank you, Rupert. A lot of them straining just to get a glimpse of you, I'm quite sure. Back here on centre court, Rinderknecht is at 2-all and love 15. The battle of the Jessicas on number 2 court has gone very much the way of Jessica Pegula in the early stages. The fourth seed is 4 love up against Jessica Buzas Maniero of Spain. I note that Ekaterina Alexandrova and the highly rated Iva Jovic are underway on court 12, and Jovic is already 4-2 in front in the first set. She's serving at 4-2 and 30-15. And we're keeping a close eye on that match tiebreak on number 3 court between Belinda Bencic and Anna Kalinskaya. Bencic leads 5-3. We'll be over to number 3 court in just a moment, but maybe a little glimpse of an opportunity for Djokovic in this fifth game of the first set on centre, because Rinderknecht, having looked so good, so solid in his opening two service games, is at love 30 and has a second serve now from the royal box end. Djokovic standing quite a long way behind his baseline, wide stance, watching, ready to jump forward, returns with a club forehand down the middle, straight back at Rinderknecht, and then the off forehand from Djokovic clips the top of the tape and lands in wrong foots. The Frenchman, Novak, says sorry. Secretly, he's delighted. He's got 3 break points.
5: Oh, it's just such a good return of serve, as you'd expect from Novak Djokovic, but taking advantage in this game of a couple of first serves going into the bottom of the net. He's had a good look at some second serves. He's had a double fault, and one of the greatest returners ever. Put so much pressure on you whenever you're serving.
2: Deep breath, and indeed a deep breath from Rinderknecht as he hammers his first serve into the net. Tall man, white headband, feeling the heat in more ways than one. After 15 minutes, the second service to the backhand of Djokovic, who took it early, played it deep, and a running forehand cross court down the line from Rinderknecht. The backhand is long from Novak, and you could hear what he thought about that.
5: Yeah, Rinderknecht did very well to get out of that point. Again, Djokovic, with his second serve return, he pushes him back off the baseline, and you can feel like your body weight is like going back towards the royal box, but Djokovic, he will have felt that he should have done better in that point.
2: Bencic now leading by 6-4 in the tiebreak on number 3 court. Pippa Horn's on standby to bring us the closing stages of that one. She's playing Anna Kalinskaya, but still two breakpoint opportunities for Djokovic as Rinderknecht goes down the middle. Djokovic blocks it back, did more than that. It was a brilliant return off balance. Now the off forehand from Rinderknecht, deep across court on the backhand wing from Djokovic, who now plays a deep forehand. It's forehand to forehand. Djokovic doing plenty of movement behind his baseline. Even more fizz from him. This time the flick of the tape could be in Rinderknecht's favour. Both men come to the net. Up goes the volley from Djokovic. Back goes Rinderknecht.

0: She tried to go down the line. He nets and Djokovic has the break.
1: He's just so good, Novak Djokovic. I mean, he's just got an answer to every single question. But right now, he's barely annoyed. He doesn't have the answer to what's going on with his shoes.
2: Yeah, he is gesticulating big time towards his team. He's taken, has he taken his shoe off? I don't know, but he is furious about something.
1: He slipped. He slipped quite a few times in this match. He's been wrong-footed, and in that rally there, it's break point. That's such a big moment for Novak Djokovic. He doesn't want his equipment to let him down, and he had to find his feet again, and he had to just move up another gear to win that point.
2: Well, there's a bit of activity up in the players' box as they try and sort out the issue with Djokovic's shoes. As we go to number two court before number three, the Battle of the Jessicas is being watched by a Lucy. It's Lucy L.
3: It certainly is. Thanks, Marcus. Yeah, I've got Jessica Pegula, who I think is your pick, isn't it, if Coco Gauff does go out. She is running away with things here. She's not hanging about at all. They've only been out here 16 minutes, and already she's got a 4-1 lead. She was 4-love up, and Buzos Venera, who made the round of 16 here last year, has managed to get herself up on the board, but it's all business here for Pegula. She's just hitting winners for fun at the moment. So at the moment, she leads 4-1, 15-love on serve.
2: Thank you, Lucifer. Novak Djokovic has just stood up, and he's coming down to the royal box end, which means he'll be even closer to his team. So I wonder if we'll have a further word or two between player and coaching staff with regards to his footwear. Well, he sort of did a goose step there.
1: Can you do that? That's when he's just walking and he raises the leg almost to touch his head as he's walking, because he's that flexible. But he's not happy the amount of times he's taken to the floor. And, of course, he's playing during the day. He hasn't played a match during the day. He's played with the roof on, just maybe making some adjustments with his feet.
2: That's a good point. Yeah, he was doing a bit of a John Cleese in Fawlty Towers, for those who remember that brilliant situation comedy. OK, the situation is such that we need to go to number three court. That match tiebreak between Belinda Bencic, she's the 11th seed from Switzerland. She's up against Anna Kalinskaya and Pippa Horn. I see that Bencic has match points.
4: Yes, she does. She has a handful of match points, in fact, because she leads by 9-5 in this deciding set tiebreak after 2 hours and 53 minutes. She's just hit an absolutely stunning forehand drop volley a couple of points ago. She was running away with this tiebreak, got off to a fantastic start, and here she is at match point up. She's just missed her first serve. She's taking a little bit of time here to regroup before she hits the second. Kalinskaya taking a really aggressive return of serve position, and she tries to take control of this point, Kalinskaya, which she does. It was all set up by a brilliant return of serve from Kalinskaya and finished with a down-the-line forehand. But Bencic still has 3 match points. She's 9-6 up, although this time it's Kalinskaya who is serving. Don't forget, Kalinskaya has already come through a deciding set tiebreak in her previous round against Deanne Parry. That one was a thrilling three-set battle. Here she is with a second serve after missing the first to the forehand of Bencic, who absolutely crushes a forehand winner. That was a stunning performance from Belinda Bencic, last year's semi-finalist. She took the opening set 6-4. Kalinskaya struck back in the second by exactly the same scoreline. And it's Bencic who looks absolutely delighted to come through this one. She was tested nearly 3 hours of court time today. Don't forget, coming into this match, she hadn't lost a set. She had only been on court for 2 hours and 18 minutes across both of her 2 matches. This one was just shy of 3 hours, so it really was a tough test for last year's semi-finalist, but she was looking good, Marcus, on the grass out there, and she comes through a thrilling three-set battle. She'll face either Liu or Gauff in the next round.
2: Yeah, good stuff indeed from Belinda Bencic. Pippa, thank you. Back here on centre court, having got the break, Novak Djokovic found himself at 3-2, love 30, and now he's slipped over again. behind his baseline. He's facing break points at 15:40. They've got to sort this out, Claire.
1: He can't stay upright. And I don't even think it's his feet. I think it's his body. 40. Even whenever he's hitting his ground strokes, he's kind of off balance, and he's making a point to his box, which is right beside him there. He's making a point for some reason throughout this

0: dear for Atte Rinderknecht. Novak thoughtfully, purposefully bounces the balls until he's ready. Now he's serving. The backhand return is straight back at him, and he puts his plus one into the net. The most abject surrender of a service game, having got the break the game before.
1: That was bizarre. That really was from Novak Djokovic. And I think he's, to be honest, you don't say this too often, but I think he kind of lost his mind a little bit in that game, and he gave that break away.
0: I mean, the interesting thing there, he has not looked up at his box, who are just to his right. He's not said a word towards them, having been gesticulating wildly at the previous change of ends. So an unusual start to this match. Once more, we've got lots of spectators fanning themselves as furiously as possible. If you're sitting in the sun today, it's pretty hot, to say the least. It's going to get even hotter next week. There's Rinderknecht. Nash misses with his first serve. These ball boys and ball girls are so good. That one just swooped across the court, bent down with one hand, picked up the ball, resumed his position, watches like everyone else as Djokovic puts his forehand return into the net.
1: Yeah, even that return, he doesn't look balanced. He doesn't look committed to the shot. He's just like pulling off it at the last minute. Now he's shaking his head like my little dog did earlier on to me, banging his shoes with his racket. He is furious.
0: Your little dog was banging his shoes with his racket a bit earlier.
1: Oh no, but you know the way dogs do that little shake.
0: I do. Off forehand from Djokovic, up goes a high defensive ball from Rinderknecht, and it's an easy put away with a drive volley at the net. I noticed that Katie Swan and John Peers, a British-Australian wildcard combination in the mixed doubles, have taken the first set in a tiebreak against the German-French combination of Laura Sigmund and Edouard Roger Vasselin. 7-4 in the tiebreak. They're level at 2 games all in the second on court 14. And a short time ago on number 2 court, the first set between Jessica Pegula and Jessica Buzas-Maniero ended like this, described by Lucy Al.
2: Jessica Pegula, the fourth seed out here on court number 2, has 3 set points up against Jessica Buzas-Maniero. Leading 5-1 in this first set. They've only been out here 19 minutes as Buzas-Maniero serves, and it's a fault. It's a double fault, and Jessica Pegula has raced away with this opening set. Just 20 minutes, and she's put herself out in front by 6-1.
0: Yeah, well, she's been tipped by a number of our team to go all the way and win her first Grand Slam. The early evidence from this week suggests that's a pretty shrewd call. Big serve from Rinderknecht. So he's at 3-all and 40-15. You're listening to the Wimbledon radio channel in the company of me, Marcus Buckland, and Claire Curran. It's 2:05.
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0: Rinderknecht has held serve. He's going to sit down leading by 4-3 on serve in the first set. Rafael Hodar's made a fast start. We'll hear more later from Rupert Bell. But on court 18, Hodar is 4-1 up against Shintaro Mochizuki, the Japanese qualifier. And on court 12, the very talented young American Iva Jovic, who's seeded 16, is a set up against Ekaterina Alexandrova. Just trying to see whether Novak's changing his shoes or he's going to do anything. I think he has just changed his shoes. Which is a good thing, Clarice.
1: I don't know if he's changed them. He's certainly got another pair of shoes. He's put them underneath his seat, but he hasn't decided to wear them yet. He's not panicking yet. They're there for a little bit later on in this match. He's just taking his little food that he takes out of his bag.
0: Yeah.
1: Keeps in the plastic bags. But he's really irritated, which is very unusual. He broke serve.
0: All right, we'll keep an eye on his feet, his irritation and all the rest of it. We're going to go to number 1 court where Naomi Osaka's set up and 4-3 with the break in the second against Daria Kazakina. Let's pick up some commentary in the company of Olga Savchuk and alongside her, Sue Thurl.
4: Naomi Osaka serving at 4-3. She's just broken again in this second set, having got the early break. and had all the momentum, but Kazakina has certainly made her presence felt as they get into a forehand trade. 15. And then Kazakina

0: Serena nets. First set went the way of Naomi Osaka, authoritatively 6-1, but this second set has been much more of an arm wrestle, Olga, hasn't it?
1: Yeah, definitely, and I think Daria Kasatkina found the way and found those weaker spots from Naomi Osaka game, those few drop shots, even though maybe she didn't win all of them, but it just creeps in into Naomi Osaka head.
0: She's been under pressure. She goes for the body serve and then hurries to play a first strike on the forehand, but Kasatkina thumps a forehand of her own down the line.
1: She definitely increased the speed on that forehand, Daria Kasatkina. She started to swing much more looser and just faster at the contact point. Tough to read.
0: It was tough to read. It was by Naomi Osaka in a flash. 15 all, an hour and 1 minute on the clock. Just after 2 o'clock, 2:08 local time in London. Thumping serve down the tee. She comes in for the kill with the drive volley, Naomi Osaka, and pummels that away.
1: It's so risky again, and that drive volley forehand from Naomi Osaka shows again how close to the sidelines she's been playing all throughout this match.
0: She controlled that ball well.
1: But so much risk she takes.
0: Hasn't had a lot of fun underneath the high ball today. That has to be said. A couple of miscued overheads, which Kasatkina has clocked. The lob will be something, if she gets the time, she will definitely go to again. 30-15, slice serve into the forehand of Kasatkina forces Osaka to hit the ball up, but she's back into her rhythm on the forehand, and Kasatkina goes for the drop shot, and I'm not sure the inside-out drop shot from where she was really on there.
2: 40-15.
1: Yeah, it was probably the last-moment decision, more of a desperation drop shot than the very well-thought and prepared one. But how good was those forehands from Kasatkina? I mean, she was just smacking the ball through the middle.
0: Well, Osaka with 2 points to establish a 5-3 lead in the sunshine on number one court. Cross-court forehand from Naomi Osaka, and I think that's going to do the job. It will, because once again the error comes off the forehand wing of Kasatkina today, and when it has been dragged from her racket, the forehand has been the vulnerability. 10 forced errors off that wing from Daria Kasatkina today, 8 unforced, and that's been a battle she hasn't really enjoyed. The backhand today of Naomi Osaka has been stellar at times, especially down the line, and it's helped propel her through a bit of a sticky patch there when she led 3-2 and was dragged back to 3-all. 3-1, in fact, she led at one stage. As she launches a cross-court forehand return, now a backhand from Naomi Osaka, and that's too good from Kasatkina. And Naomi Osaka has fallen again at that far end of the court. It is a bit drier and dustier at that far end. She's okay, up on her feet and dancing around. Just slipped, her feet went from under her completely. Forehand down the middle from Naomi Osaka, forehand from Kasatkina. Higher ball from Naomi Osaka, and then that flat backhand. That's been a combination that Kasatkina has not enjoyed today.
1: But, I mean, we must say that Kasatkina is playing way more aggressive right now, and she's in charge of most of the points, especially on her serve. And you just feel that if she would start this way and trust her game more and maybe accelerate a bit more in the first set, even if she would lose that first set, she would have more chances as well in the second. Sometimes you just feel that players start to play better a bit too late in the match.
0: That's what it feels like for Kasatkina right now, in a forehand trade down the middle. Now Osaka on her backhand looks cross-court. Kasatkina is there. Osaka switches to the forehand. She can step into the baseline and unload a backhand down the line yet again.
1: Yeah, that was way too good from Naomi Osaka. Backhand down the line again and again. Proves to be her best shot.
0: Well, we spoke about it at the start of the match, because Kasatkina likes to plant herself in the deuce court and hit forehands, but you expose the line and it has been punished today. Along with the first serve missing, has added pressure to the second serve, and it's creaked and groaned down at 37%, one behind the second serve. And Osaka all over that return. And again, the shape on the forehand, and Kasatkina cannot live with it.
1: Overcooked that one. Kasatkina.
0: Two match points for Naomi Osaka, who has been scintillating today. 25.

0: 5 winners she's found. One more will do the trick. Kazatkina serves. Big return from Naomi Osaka. Good forehand down the line from Kazatkina.
1: Whenever Kazatkina has time, especially in the second set, she redirects the ball so well. She's very stable and her wide base. The problem is she wasn't given enough time today.
0: No. Please. Time has been a valuable commodity. It's been taken away from her by the weight of shot from Naomi Osaka. Slower serve with plenty of slice on it. Naomi Osaka's there with a backhand, looking down the line, and Daria Kazatkina goes long. And Naomi Osaka is into the round of 16 at Wimbledon for the very first time. She looks up to the skies and shakes hands with Kazatkina. That was a blistering display, an awe-inspiring display of power. And she waves to the crowd, and we'll see her again at Wimbledon over the weekend. She's into the round of 16, and deservedly so.
1: I just saw her sprinting just to get the towel. That's very important, Sue, as we know.
0: Don't leave that behind. They're very nice.
1: Especially this year, new towels.
0: Well, Daria Kazatkina departs the scene to a huge ovation. The crowd really loved what she brought today. She's a popular player, the former quarter-finalist. And she threw everything at Naomi Osaka in that second set, but it was like throwing it at a brick wall because it all came back. And what really impressed me, Olga, she started to get a bit stressed, but she really negotiated that sticky patch in the middle of the second set from 3-1, where she was reeled into 3-all. She negotiated that really well and then broke again for 4-3, and that loosened her up, I think.
1: Yeah, I agree with you, Sue. I think it reminded me also a bit of Sabalenka's match against McCartney-Kessler that we did with you yesterday, day before yesterday. Mm. That, in the right moments where they were under pressure, and today Naomi Osaka proved it again. They played some big shots and they found a way to, because it could go anyway from that, especially in the second set.
0: Well, it's going to be fascinating to hear how she feels about the round of 16, the fourth round for Naomi Osaka for the first time. Let's hear from her.
2: Naomi, you floated out onto the court in your lovely outfit. You floated through the majority of that match. How happy are you to win in the manner that you did in just over an hour?
3: I'm really happy. In my career, I've actually never won on this court, so I'm really... to have made a really good memory here, and thank you guys for cheering us on, and it was a really big honor for me to play, so thank you.
2: Just looking at the tennis that you've produced today, you look to be producing controlled aggression in complete control of your game. Is that a sign that you're feeling good at the moment?
3: I hope so. I definitely felt really good today. I've played a lot of matches on grass for the past, 2 weeks. So I felt really confident, and she played really good as well. So, I'm really happy with the result today.
2: And this is the first time that you are through to the fourth round here of the ladies' singles at Wimbledon. You also had a very good prep coming into Wimbledon. So how are you feeling about your prospects from here on in?
3: I mean, you tell me.
2: I'm saying good.
3: Thank you. Yeah, I mean, for me, I'm just trying to take it one day at a time, one point at a time even. And if this is your last question, can I shout out my box? Because thank you guys for being here. It was really fun to play, and I hope that I'm able to get further and further, but just thank you guys for watching.
2: Well, I was hoping to ask you one more question, if that was okay.
3: Sorry.
2: Well, because it was your daughter's birthday yesterday?
3: Yeah.
2: Which obviously I know you told us all about a couple of days ago. I was just wondering how you spent it.
3: Have I spent?
2: How you spent your daughter's birthday yesterday. Whew. I think you were taking her to the park, is that right?
3: Yeah, I don't think I should be telling you this, but she was kind of bad yesterday, so we tried to take her to the park, but then she needed

0: To go to timeout, so we're gonna take her. We're gonna try to take her to the park again today. But yeah, I mean, it was an awesome birthday. I mean, she blew out her candle. She made a wish. So I hope her wish is to behave better. But if not, yeah, I mean, today's a new day for her. So.
1: Naomi, thank you so much. We hope she had a lovely birthday, and we hope all your wishes come true from here on in. Congratulations to Naomi Osaka.
2: Rishi Prasad of the BBC talking to Naomi Osaka, a brilliant tennis player and also clearly a very good mother, creating all the right examples. Here, Novak Djokovic is serving to stay in the first set against Artur Rinderknecht on centre court at 4-5. He got a break early on. Was immediately broken back. He's now got to 40-30 in this service game. Reminded that Jessica Pegula took the first set against Jessica Buzas-Maniero by 6-1 on number two court. Naomi Osaka, by the way, will now play either Aryna Sabalenka or Yelena Ostapenko. They're second up on center after this match. We'll get an update shortly from Rupert Bell. I can tell you that Rafael Hadar is looking good again on court 18. Game point for Djokovic, who serves to the forehand. Low fizzing return from Rinderknecht. And now Djokovic is playing his double hander to the forehand of Rinderknecht, who's put plenty of power into this particular rally. And now he's coming forward as Rinderknecht. Djokovic tries to pass him, and he does brutally and brilliantly.
3: He had so many options there, Novak Djokovic. Rinderknecht maybe not doing enough with that approach shot, but when you see Djokovic running across the baseline and then slowing down to get balance, you just thought he was going to hit that passing shot anywhere. Great next round. Sorry, looking at that, Osaka versus potentially either Sabalenka or Ostapenko, and that means that in this little section there's three big hitters there, Sabalenka, Ostapenko and Osaka, and there's only going to be one of them at the end of it, and I am still convinced that it's not going to be a big hitter that wins Wimbledon. It's going to be the person who hits the least amount of errors.
2: Yeah.
3: Least amount of unforced errors.
2: And who should that be then?
3: I keep looking up at Jovic, who I commentated on last year in her first round of qualifying. Former world number one junior player. And relatively unknown. It wouldn't surprise me. It's just a story that wouldn't surprise me. But yeah, I think everybody that we've been looking at in that bottom half of the draw, sorry, the top half of the draw, but other people that we're looking at in terms of, I think you've got a good shout at Pegula. I think we'd all like to see that.
2: Interesting. Well, Jovic is a setup, but a breakdown early in the second set on court 12 to Ekaterina Alexandrova. Let's go to court 18 because I think Rupert Bell is purring and rather impressed with young Rafael Hodar. Rupert.
4: Well, I'm not, and I think I can join a long line of people who are impressed by Rafael Hodar because he's breezed through the first set in 28 minutes, taking it 6-1, completely outpowering his Japanese opponent, who has really had no answer until his second game of this set, because out of nowhere found a way of breaking his opponent's serve. It didn't look possible in the first set, but maybe just a little bit of an experience, lack of concentration maybe from Hodar, but he's just got too much power. Mochizuki's serve is not his strong point, it would seem, so Hodar is being able to attack that. But I have to say, for early impressions, I can see what the fuss is all about. But anyway, it's 1-1 second set, with Hodar having taken the first set very easily indeed, 6-1.
2: Thank you, Rupert. Here on centre, Artur Rinderknecht at 5-all is at 15:30, so maybe just a little opportunity for Novak, who has been up and down, literally as well as figuratively. He was having all sorts of trouble with his footwear. I don't think he has actually changed the shoes yet. He's got a second pair under his chair if he wants to. Missed first serve from Rinderknecht. 42 minutes old, this first set. Oh, it's a very slow second serve at just 100 miles an hour. And then the plus one from the Frenchman goes long. And here are two more break points for the 24-time Grand Slam champion.
3: I just had a feeling when he missed that first serve into the net, he just knew that he's going to be under so much pressure. And when he dropped his serve early on in this set, it was the first serve that deserted him.

0: And in this game, again, that has happened. He's just taking more time now, Rindernesh. He's a very methodical player, isn't he? When he's not hitting the ball, the time that he takes in between, he really emphasizes the ball toss, and it's into the net again. The ball toss, when he hits that ball toss, it's almost so far inside the court, isn't it?
1: It really is.
0: He's chasing it.
1: Yeah. 15-40 second serve, shortest serve, forehand from Djokovic, who's now playing another lofted forehand, but goes long. Oh, he's going to be so annoyed with himself about that, and he is looking up to his box. Well, understandable frustration. I've got a couple more good quiz questions for you in a moment, Clarice, thanks to our brilliant unofficial statistician, Max Wadsworth, one relating to Naomi Osaka, another connected to young Americans. And in a moment, we'll head to court 12. Interesting, actually. Moments after Claire Curran suggested that Iva Jovic was a nailed-on certainty to become Wimbledon champion, she's lost a whole host of games in a row, and Peter Marcato will tell us about that. But let's see if Djokovic can get the break here deep in this first set. Rindernesh at 5-all, 30-40. Forehand return from Djokovic. It was the off forehand. It was a clever return as well. Didn't have a lot of pace, and the tall Frenchman got himself into a little bit of a mess and netted, and Djokovic is back in front.
0: It's such a smart return from Djokovic, who he's been hitting the return so deep throughout this match, and then suddenly he just played a little short angle return and caught Rindernesh just off balance completely.
1: To court 12, what's happening to Iva Jovic, Peter Mercato?
2: Now that Claire's pumped her up, she's lost three games in a row. It's 3-love now to Katerina Alexandrova in the second set. Jovic, though, winning the opening set 6-3. And the key stat at the moment is the breakpoint opportunities. Alexandrova, well, this has been coming because she's been knocking on the door for a long time. 1 of 10 breakpoint conversions so far in the match. And Jovic having a few breakpoints of her own in the previous Alexandrova service game to try and get it back to 2-1. It stands at 3-love at the moment. So maybe a bit of a turnaround in this match, Marcus.
1: Thank you, Peter. Very shortly, Jannik Sinner will be in action on number one court against Jenson Brooksby of the United States. Daniel Medvedev has started on number three court against Jan Lennard Struff of Germany. They're level at one game all, but Medvedev's got a couple of break points in game number three. So Novak, a break in front again for the second time here against Artur Rindernek. Last time, he was promptly broken back. Let's see what happens this time in the company of Barry Cowan and Richard Connolly.
3: Well, we have a feeling that Artur Rindernek may have missed his chance in this opening set. Big point at 30-all, 4-5, Djokovic serving. Second serve return. Rindernek didn't really go for it. And did that betray a certain anxiety? Djokovic not at his best in this
4: Please,
3: first set.
4: Ladies and gentlemen.
3: Some worries of his own, principally around the movement. A few slips early in the set. Hasn't really got it all out of his system yet, but if he holds here, he'll take the set, and maybe that will settle him down. He leads then 6-5 after 46 minutes. All the seats on centre court are taken. And Djokovic attacking with a forehand cross court. Rindernek goes forehand line. That was a real good blow. Djokovic defensive ball. Drop shot, Rindernek. Djokovic gets there. Rindernek goes for the cross court pass. Djokovic with a diving volley winner. There he's on the grass for all the right reasons. And he bows to the centre court crowd. How about that?
5: Crowd loved it. We loved it in the box.
4: 15 love.
5: Djokovic, Boris Becker-like. I mean, that's incredible. We shouldn't forget, actually, it was a really big point, given that when he broke the first time in the set, he lost his very next service game. First point always sets the tone for any game.
3: He's 39 years old, for goodness sake. 15 love. He serves down the middle and misses.
5: That's why. He's going to keep on playing. Why wouldn't you when you're playing at this level?
3: Yeah, he bounced back up pretty quickly, didn't he? Second serve at 15 love to the Rindernek backhand. Good deep return. Short ball from Djokovic. Rindernek attacks, come forwards. Oh, and Djokovic got a net cord, and Rindernek didn't quite react in time. And he's turning around and gesturing to his team and saying, come on, man. Mm.

0: not only are you the goat, but you're also lucky. He actually very nearly pulled off that volley, as difficult as it was.
1: He reacted, he got some strings on the ball, but not quite enough. So Djokovic, 2 points from the opening set. 6-5, 30, love. Serves down the centre, mistimed return, line lands short. Djokovic is moving forward and he's passed. Didn't do enough with the approach again.
0: Yeah. It is a risk to go back cross court when Rinnik Nesh is standing there. And maybe he probably feels, because the Rinnik Nesh forehand is probably a little, just a bit weaker than the backhand. Ideally, you kind of approach down the line, cover the line. Djokovic went the other way.
1: Little murmuring from the crowd over on the far side. Djokovic just took a pause before resuming the bouncing of the balls. He's up 30-15, serves down the middle, and the block forehands along from Rinnik Nesh. Well, it hasn't been perfect. It hasn't been entirely plain sailing. But he's on the verge of taking the opening set, and when he does so, it almost always goes his way. Set point for Novak Djokovic on centre court in the bright sunshine. He misses the first serve. Takes a moment. Pauses, then resumes the ball bouncing routine. Rinnik Nesh a couple of metres behind the baseline. Set point once again. The second serve is returned by Rinnik Nesh, who's moved out wide to the backhand side. Chips the ball to Djokovic's backhand. Now Djokovic can attack with the forehand. Rinnik Nesh under pressure, sends up the high ball. It's an easy put away for Novak Djokovic, who wins the opening set and walks calmly back to his chair. One third of the job is done for the seven times champion, who has taken the opening set here on centre court by 7-5.
2: Yeah, absolutely, Richard. He is a third of the way to his 105th victory here at Wimbledon, which will equal Roger Federer's record. He is going to change his shirt, but still no change of footwear, as one of the officials just checks the height of the net. All these little bits of detailed attention on a beautiful day here at the All England Club. We're delighted to have your company wherever you are in the world. I'm Marcus Buckland. Claire Curran is alongside me. Daniil Medvedev has started well against Jan-Lennard Struff on number three court. He leads by 3-1 in the first set. Iva Jovic is on the board in the second set against Ekaterina Alexandrova, but she's serving at 3-1. Jovic took the first set by 6-3. I mentioned I've got a couple of questions, quiz questions for you, Claire. And we haven't even got onto the Royal Box yet. We're going to join Lucy Ull very soon, I think, because Jessica Pegula is closing in on victory. But we know a little earlier that Naomi Osaka won today. She's in the fourth round for the first time here, and she's the first Japanese woman in round four at Wimbledon for 10 years. So have a little think as to who the last Japanese woman to make the round of 16 at Wimbledon was. As we go to number two court, it looks as though Jessica Pegula is going to comfortably see off Jessica Buzas Maniero, though as I say that, Lucille, maybe the Spaniard's got a little bit of life still left in her. Lucifer.
3: Well, we've just been out here 50 minutes, Marcus, so maybe she's trying to stay out here the hour mark, but it looks unlikely, although she has got another game up on the board. When you were with me earlier, Jessica Pegula took the opening set 6-1 in 20 minutes, and then Buzas Maniero actually went 2-1 up, but that lead was pretty short-lived. Pegula then able to take back control, had the 5-2 lead, but Buzas Maniero has just held. So Jessica Pegula at the moment is serving 6-1, 5-3. Do you want to come back to me or stay with me, Marcus?
2: Thank you, Lucifer. I've been slightly distracted because it's just been pointed out to me that one of the superstars of the brilliant Tottenham Hotspur team are here, or is here today, Clary's Conor Gallagher.
4: The brilliant Tottenham Hotspur, were they not nearly relegated this year?
2: Yeah, it was a long time ago. Oh. That's all in the past. They've been.
4: Are they still up?
2: Yeah, they're up. They stayed up, and they're going to possibly win the league next season.
5: Second set.
2: Conor Gallagher is here, and
5: Rinnik Nesh to serve.
2: I've asked if Ellie can track him down. So, we'll keep an eye on Pegula and Buzas Maniero. We are keeping an eye on Rafael Hodar, who's on serve in the second set against Shintaro Mochizuki, having taken the first by 6-1.

0: Ah, Peter Mercato is watching Iva Jovic, who's just broken back against Ekaterina Alexandrova on court 12. So they're back on serve. Jovic winning the first set by 6-3. Very comfortable win for Naomi Osaka, who was the last Japanese player to make the fourth round in the women's singles.
1: I thought you said 10 years ago.
0: It was 10 years ago. What did I just say?
1: I thought you said 10 years ago, but I can't think past Ai Sugiyami. And I can't think past, I don't know, Kimiko Date would have many years ago. And I think actually that was the year I played juniors here, 1996. Kimiko Date might have made the semi-finals. But I can't think of the most recent one. I'm looking forward to hearing this.
0: We'll keep thinking as we go back to Lucy for a match point on number two.
2: 2 minutes in here, and Jessica Pegula, the fourth seed, is serving at 6-1, 5-3, 40-15. Just aborts that ball toss. It's been a good performance from Pegula. Some clean ball striking from the back of the court. She's mixed in the drop shot as well as the first serve goes down the tee, and a tame return goes into the bottom of the net from Jessica Buzas-Monero. So the fourth seed very safely through here on court number two. A convincing win by a lot of people's favourites here at the championships, and it is the American Jessica Pegula has made her way through. She's won 6-1, 6-3. Sorry, Mark.
0: What's going on, Lucy?
2: Someone just put their hand round the door to put something in the bin, and I wasn't expecting it.
0: No, well, funniest thing you've ever seen, obviously. It's quite
2: scared
0: a sheltered
2: me.
0: Life, Lucy. Poor Lucy's getting scared. But thank you. Well done, Jessica Pegula. I think everyone who comes up against her over the next few days is going to be quite scared. She's looking the part, and she will now play 30-50. Either Alexandrova or Iva Jovic. That's the match that Peter's watching on court 12. And that's the player, Iva Jovic, who Claire Curran has tipped to win Wimbledon. Poor, poor young American. And I've got a good question, actually, with regards to young Americans. But do you have a definitive answer about the last Japanese woman to make the round of 16 10 years ago here?
1: No, I don't, actually. This is...
0: I mean, it's a tough one. I would have gone with you in terms of thinking it was Kimiko Date, but
1: No, I didn't think it was Kimiko Date. Kimiko Date back in the 90s.
0: But she came back. She also came back more recently.
1: She shouldn't go to the round of 16, but I thought it was Ai Sugiyami, but that's too... She would have retired, so I can't think now.
0: Sugiyama.
1: Sugiyama, sorry, exactly. Yeah. Sugiyami. Is that what I said?
0: Sugiyami. I think you get that on a menu. The answer is Misaki Doi.
1: Ah,
0: Misaki
1: really?
0: Doi. And I'm going to give you another one to think about.
1: Okay.
0: Because we're going to hear from a winner in just a moment. But Jovic obviously doing great things, very young. In terms of American women aged 18 or under to reach the fourth round at Wimbledon this century, well, Iva Jovic is attempting to become only the fourth. So can you name me the three American women aged 18 or under this century to reach the fourth round at Wimbledon? While you start to contemplate that, we are going to hear from Belinda Bencic, who a little earlier today came through a very tight match against Anna Kalinskaya. She won a third set tiebreak by 10-6, and immediately afterwards she spoke to Karthi Nanakasaran.
3: Belinda, congratulations. Into the fourth round here again. What a match that was. You can tell from the crowd's appreciation how much they enjoyed that one. But that tiebreak at the end, playing against somebody like Anna, she's always going to fight to the end. And I guess you knew that from the first point.
4: Yeah, definitely. I think Anna is a really tricky opponent, and we always have really close matches. But I have to say the support today was unreal. It was really amazing to play in front of you guys. Really goosebumps for both of us players, so thank you so much.
3: It was lovely to hear, and it was such a difficult match, I think, to manage potentially in your mind, because the physio came on. I think both of you were struggling a little bit with physical elements of that match. It was just so up and down. Was it a case of just kind of problem solving in real time trying to play that one?
4: Definitely, you know, you have to problem solve every match, and of course in the end it's playing under so much high pressure and so much stress. Your pulse is like 190, and I mean, it's really challenging, of course, and we both, I think, gave our best and really fought until the end.
3: Well, it was such an intense match as well. You mentioned the stress levels. You have to manage the 2 weeks, you know that. You're a semi-finalist here last year to try and get to the end of a Grand Slam. You've got your family here as well. How much does that help to just mentally get away from tennis after something like that?
4: Yeah, it's really...

0: tough, of course, but I'm also, it's my fault because, you know, I will now go back to the house and put on the tennis on the TV and put on the tennis on the iPad and on the iPhone and watch even more. So I think it's my fault. I'm just like you. I'm a tennis fan. So, yeah, but I enjoy watching other matches too.
1: I think everybody here can relate to that, watching tennis on many screens. Congratulations, you're into the fourth round again. Ladies and gentlemen, Belinda Bencic.
0: Thank you.
2: Yep, congratulations to Belinda, who will now play either Claire Liu or Coco Gauff in the next round. Applause here on centre court. We're into the second game of the second set between Arthur Rinderknecht of France and Novak Djokovic, who won the first set 7-5. But Rinderknecht has some good moments in this contest. Get the impression, certainly Claire Curran, who's sitting alongside me, Marcus Buckland, I do feel as though Djokovic is pretty comfortable, almost too comfortable at times.
3: It's making me uncomfortable to see him like this, and he's in exhibition mode. He just, I mean, look at the experience that he has on this court, but he just does not look like... The biggest thing he's got to contend with is his anger, and that was just over the shoes at the start of the match.
2: Yeah. Well, he's at the Royal Box End. He's now serving at Love 130-15. We'll go to number three court. Daniil Medvedev got off to a very fast start, but there's been a little sea change in the first set of that one. And Sergeant Wilco's watching for us.
4: Yes, hello, Marcus. Yes, I'm watching the former world number one and two-time Wimbledon semi-finalist, Danny Medvedev. And he's up against the big serve in German, Jan-Lennard Struff, who's ranked 74 in the world. They're head-to-head, 8-1 in favour of the Russian. But the German, he's big, 6'4", he's got a big game, he's got a big serve. And on his day, he can be quite a tough opponent. And Medvedev got off to a very, very good start. Broke Struff early, went 3-1 up, and you thought, OK, this could be quite a comfortable first set. But all credit to the German. He's hung around and he got the break back. He's just held on to his serve. So Medvedev's good start has now been nullified. So we are now at 4-3 in the first set for Jan-Lennard Struff.
2: Thank you, Chris. Crowd's enjoying this match here on centre court. Novak's now at 40-30. There have been some sparkling points and good moments from both men. Ekaterina Alexandrova is closing in on the first, the second set on court 12 against Iva Jovic. The American's about to serve to stay in it at 2-5. Peter Mercado's keeping a close eye on that one. Jannik Sinner and Jensen Brooksby will start shortly on number one court. I'm aware that I've yet to test you on some of those in the Royal Box, Clarice, but first of all, have you got any names in terms of American women aged under 18?
3: Yeah, mathematically, I think I'm right on this because 44 years of age, Serena Williams, I think, would have qualified for that.
2: Correct.
3: She would be one, definitely.
2: Correct. That was in 2000.
3: Coco Gauff, obviously, for sure.
2: Very good.
3: The third one.
2: Coco Gauff, by the way, twice in 2019 and 2021.
3: Gosh, she's that young. Wow.
2: The third one, I'll give you a clue. It was in 2009. Does that help?
3: No, Laura Granville, American former player at Stanford, friend of mine.
2: She cropped up yesterday, Laura Granville, along with Samantha Reeves. Here's Djokovic at deuce, backhand now from Rinderknecht up the middle of the court. Now he's playing the drop shot. Well, in the first set, the net cord was very much on Djokovic's side, but this time it goes the way of the Frenchman because his drop shot landed right on top of it. Dropped over and the ball did not bounce.
3: I mean, I think actually I need to completely scrap that because Laura Granville would have been closer to 30 years of age at that stage. So it wasn't Granville.
2: No.
3: And I cannot. I think you've got me there.
2: Mention of Granville, that's what got us on to Open All Hours yesterday.
3: Yes.
2: You ever watch that?
3: No.
2: No?
3: There's a lot of...
2: Everything I've seen, no one else in the team has. Doctor Who, Open All Hours, Granville, played by one of the great British actors of all time, David Jason. Mm-hmm. We got it wrong. We thought that Ronnie Barker had played Granville. He played Arkwright, but we won't go down that route again. Break point here for Rinderknecht to go up early in this second set. Djokovic is at the Royal Box End. Forehand return right back at Djokovic, who played an off forehand, and now he's onto his double hander. So too is the Frenchman. It's backhand to backhand, slice from Rinderknecht. Djokovic fizzes his over, more slice from Rinderknecht. The forehand cross court from Djokovic, big forehand from Rinderknecht, who's having to race around to slice on his backhand wing. Oh, the ball bounced in a very awkward way for Djokovic. Now the drop shot from Rinderknecht, in cut!

0: comes Djokovic, though, and he puts his forehand down the line. What a point.
1: It's so difficult for Rinderknecht to know what to do in that point. He's trying to be consistent, but he knows that he has to be aggressive and take his opportunity. He got a little slice of luck as well, where he got Djokovic off balance. But, I mean, again, these points that Djokovic plays, the big points, he's just not giving them away easily at all. So much experience.
0: Oh, yeah. Well,
1: you don't get many opportunities.
0: No, you don't. But that's just a little reminder, not that we need it, that Novak Djokovic is so, so special. Break point down, comes up with some more magic, as he has been since, around 2005 now. Misses with his first serve, still not out of the woods in his first service game of set number two. He won the first set 7-5, if you're just joining us. And now at Love One, it's deuce. Bright sunshine. It's been with us all day, barely a cloud in the sky, not much of a breeze either, as Djokovic serves out wide to the forehand on the stretch. It was a decent return from Rinderknecht, who's now slicing on his forehand. Now he's playing a flat forehand cross court. Now he's playing a backhand cross court. Djokovic goes back across court himself. He's now going to play a forehand. There's good pressure here from Rinderknecht, who's coming in, plays the little volley. Djokovic is going to try and pass. Oh, he does pass him. And Rinderknecht goes flying over in a desperate attempt to cut off the pass. He went down and he rolled two or three times like an Arsenal player looking for a penalty in a Premier League game.
1: Yeah, and he knows that if he's going to get a break of serve here against Novak Djokovic, he's got to come up with his best ever tennis. I mean, the slice approach shot that he hit there was so tight to the net. His position when he got to the net was incredible, but Djokovic, he's just so calm. So calm, yet again. Rinderknecht thinking to himself, what do I need to do?
0: It was a very awkward tumble and a very elaborate roll thereafter from Rinderknecht. Hour and 4 minutes on the clock. Could Novak close out this pesky opening service game of his in the second set? Not with that. First serve misses. We'll nip away to court 12 because Ekaterina Alexandrova's got a set point, Peter Mercato.
2: Absolutely, Marcus. As soon as Claire said that Jovic was going to win the tournament, there's been a real turnaround here, but Alexandra has thoroughly deserved it. Been a little untidy, both players at times in this set, but Alexandra was set point, and she does it. An errant return from Jovic means we are at one set all, just like they were in their only other meeting back in 2024 at the US Open second round. That went three sets as well, 7-5 in the third. We've split set 6-3 apiece here as we head into set number three. Hard to sort of pick the momentum. Alexandrova notionally has it, but Jovic started to lift her level a bit towards the back end of that set, has been threatening. So an interesting final set in prospect here on court 12, Marcus.
0: And Peter, could you apologise to Jovic on behalf of all of us for Curran's meddling?
2: So we should say, sorry, Eva, sorry, sorry.
1: I don't think it's the first one, Peter, that I've Wimbledon career. I remember doing that to Pliskova as well. Oh, whenever she came into this championships, and I'm sure she was going to win it.
0: You have destroyed the career of so many players, Clarice. Djokovic has managed to hold on. It was a thumping return off the last point from Rinderknecht, but Djokovic read it and then fizzed the ball across court for the winner. And now with this first point of Rinderknecht's next service game, he makes a misjudgment. He thought Djokovic's ball was going to land long. It didn't. It caught the back of his baseline.
1: I'm really proud of myself there, actually, because as he was leaving it, I was going, no, do not leave it. I knew it was going to hit the line. Good work from me.
0: Oh, yes.
1: If I do say so myself.
0: Oh, well, no one else is going to, Clarice, to be honest with you. John Peers and Katie Swan on court 14 have been taken into a deciding set in a mixed doubles match against Edouard Roger Vasselin and Laura Sigmund. Noticed that earlier, Emily Appleton, who had a wild card in, somebody you'll know quite well, Claire, alas, lost. I don't know what the score was. I think she was playing with Luke Johnson.
1: Yes, she was. She didn't get to play in the ladies' doubles. That would have been a tough call. Some of these British players that are hoping to get wild cards, but she's a doubles player that sits around 100 in the world, just inside, just outside the top 100 in the world in doubles, and maybe actually at some point we'll be thinking whether or not she specialises in it. We have so many men in Britain that specialise in the doubles and obviously great success. We don't get that much of that in the women's game.
0: No. Big serve, ace down the middle from Rinderknecht at 129 miles an hour, and he needed that because he'd lost the first two

0: points in this game. So he's at 1-all, 15-30, lost the first set by 7-5, and puts that first serve into the net. Another very speedy ball boy appears from beside the umpire's chair, grabs it, and settles down again by the chair, and watches as the backhand return is guided across court by Djokovic, who then plays an off forehand. Now he's going to go inside in. Running forehand down the line was good from Rinduknecht, but Djokovic got it back, and now he's coming in with a little approach shot. And, oh, well, that was ambitious from Rinduknecht. He looked for a really elaborate pass down the line. If he'd got it, he'd have got a huge round of applause. Instead, Djokovic has got break points.
1: I'm looking, when I'm watching this match, I'm thinking, how does Rinduknecht, how does he beat Djokovic? What is the tactic? What is he going to do differently? And I think he's going to need a little bit of help from Djokovic here, but or a moment of brilliance, or maybe both together.
0: Djokovic just assuming the receiving position. Legs akimbo, as it were. Intense concentration. Jumps forward now, returns on the forehand. In comes Rinduknecht behind his serve. Played the little drop shot. Djokovic got to the first one. Now he's trying to get to another one. He's scampering around like a 19-year-old, not a 39-year-old. But eventually, even Novak Djokovic has to concede defeat on that occasion.
1: Well, there's a man in the box, I'm pretty sure, called Usain Bolt, and he would have been impressed with the way Novak Djokovic was moving. Maybe Djokovic was thinking, I'm going to show Bolt just how fast I am there, because he was covering corner by corner.
0: Yeah, that's a great analogy, Clarice. Thanks. Usain Bolt, I didn't recognise him to begin with. I've never seen Usain Bolt in a suit before.
1: Neither have I. I didn't as well. And he looks great.
0: He does. He does indeed. We'll go through some of the other guests in the Royal Box as the afternoon wears on. Backhand return from Djokovic. Off balance and wide. And it's a good hold of serve for Rinduknecht. He'd have been so frustrated not to have got the break. Yes. In the last game, even more frustrated had he then just been broken.
1: Hold of serve. Yeah, hold, good. I thought you said he held serve. He hasn't held serve yet. Yeah, I think Djokovic was a bit gassed on that return of serve. It was smart going out wide from Rinduknecht there.
0: Yeah, he's still got a little bit of work to do. And in a moment, we will move across to court 12, where still Ekaterina Alexandrova has a little bit of work to do before closing out. Oh, no, she has. What am I talking about? She did close out the second set. Of course she did. They're about to start. In fact, they've just started the decider on court 12. It's on court 18 that we could have a significant point in a moment. Rafael Hadar won the first set 6-1 against Shintaro Mochizuki of Japan, who's qualified for the main draw this year. Hadar then found himself a breakdown in the second, but he's back on terms there. And now he's serving at 4-5, 40-30. Rinduknecht still trying to close out this service game, Claire Curran. 5, 6, 7 bounces of the ball. Serves to the forehand. Return sneaks over the net. Lots of slice cross court from Rinduknecht. Now an awkwardly hit forehand. He was having to go backwards and a little off balance. He makes the error. What are you laughing at?
1: Oh, I've just got a man in my ear, and it's not you. We've got cameras, do you know that?
0: Yes.
1: We have cameras here, so people can see us everywhere. Yeah. And when you're looking at the tennis court, I give a few sneaky looks, mostly to you.
0: Well, can you just focus, please, on the match? Never mind sneaky looks at people.
1: I think Djokovic is, he's just ready to break serve here, isn't he? He's invested in this game, he wants this game.
0: Well, he's returning on the forehand. That's an awkward plus one for Rinduknecht, and then he goes cross-court with his forehand and he misses. You've seen this match before.
1: Yeah, I think, how many times have I seen it? Is it 104?
0: Well, Rinduknecht, you can sense, although he's a long way from us behind his baseline at the far end, you can sense his growing irritation. 6-minute game, and this is a third break point for Djokovic. Standing a long way behind his baseline. First serve cans into the net. Djokovic now comes forward significantly, and then he just backs off, but he's only just behind his baseline. looking to seize upon this second serve. There's a backhand return to the double hander of Rignitnesh. It's a short ball for Djokovic to attack. Up goes the high lob from Rignitnesh, and the overhead is put away in style by Novak Djokovic. And Claire Curran called it. Djokovic has set up, and now a breakup in the second.
1: I'm thoroughly enjoying just watching Novak Djokovic. I think we all have to just kind of, you have to take a moment, because we don't know how many times we're going to see him. This is obviously the end, the towards the end of his career, but he just makes it look so simple. And some of the returns in that game, he has no right to get his racket to them, but he does, and he hits them back deep. And he's just really, he's just incredible, the way that he just puts himself out here year after year, and the desire for that, for the next title. Mm-hmm.
0: I will put you out of your misery with the one missing American youngster.
1: Oh, please do.
0: To make the fourth round in a few moments' time. Don't forget, dedicated commentary on Centre and Number One throughout the fortnight here on the Wimbledon radio channel. If you want to hear every single shot of this match, then Richard Connolly and Barry Cowan are on hand. Likewise, we've got ball-by-ball commentary on Number One, where Yannick Sinner and Jenson Brooksby are level at two games all in the first set. Already on Number One court, we've seen a mighty impressive performance from Naomi Osaka. On Number Two court in a moment, Hubert Hurkacz will start his match against Tommy Paul. Jan-Lennard Struff and Daniil Medvedev are all set and all square at five games all in deuce on Number Three court. And on court 18, where we know Rupert Bell is paying rapt attention to Rafael Nadal and Shintaro Mochizuki, it's the Spaniard who leads by a set. It's Mochizuki who's serving at five games all in the second. And on court 12, well, the mockers are on Iva Jovic, who was coasting to victory until Claire Curran, with great confidence, said she was going to win Wimbledon. I think she then lost five of the next six games and the set by 6-3. And as a result of that, Clarice, you are about to be replaced by tomorrow's birthday girl.
1: But can you give me the answer?
0: Let me just tell you, I might throw the question to Jill, who's going to take over.
1: I think she obviously is American. She's going to know that.
0: She better know that.
1: Yeah.
0: Otherwise, she's not going to get any birthday presents.
1: Am
0: tomorrow.
1: I away now?
0: You're away now, but keep listening for the answer. Thank you, Clarice. Okay. And Jill's working to rule. She says she's still got 6 minutes.
1: And you're desperate to get rid of me.
0: Yeah.
1: So I've actually kind of got these headphones off. So
0: you've got 6 minutes to come up with the answer if you possibly can, and you won't. But in the meantime, we'll go outside again and join Ellie.
2: We are outside centre court with Hugo Monya, absolute rugby legend, Harlequins legend, England legend. Hugo, how is your day going so far?
3: It's been going really well. I mean, it's beautiful. I love the British summer. I love the sporting scene, and I love coming to Wimbledon every year. So I'm here with a few friends and looking forward to what should be another enthralling day, I'm sure.
2: And I'm assuming you've been to Wimbledon multiple times. Is that correct?
3: Yeah, I've been really fortunate. I have to say, I've been really fortunate. I mean, whilst I played rugby, I am just a massive sports fan, and you've only got to look around to see how much and how far people have come to be able to enjoy an event like today.
2: From all over the world, we've had people. We're speaking to people that have come from thousands and thousands of miles away. So it's really somewhere that pulls everyone together. Where have you come from today? Where do you actually live?
3: Not far, southwest London.
2: Which postcode? Tell everyone on the radio.
3: And my phone number is, and my Instagram is.
2: Okay, you don't need to plug everything. Blimey. Well, tell us, what is the most underrated part of Wimbledon as someone that's been here multiple times?
3: Ooh, the most underrated part of Wimbledon. Oh my gosh.
2: You're doing that thing where you look around to try and see if you can see anything that's underrated.
3: I think meeting your friends whilst they're working, being interviewed.
2: I love that.
3: Yes.
2: I really love that.
3: No, honestly, I think sport is an event, right? And this is an amazing event. So whilst the tennis is incredible and you get to see some of the best athletes in the world, actually mixing and mingling, just walking around, enjoying the sun. Like, this is like peak British summertime, isn't it?
2: Well, we are talking about some of the best athletes in the world at the minute.
3: Yep.
2: Talking who had incredible achievements at a later age. Have you got a memory that stands out of anyone that you think did that? So for example, Tom Watson nearly winning the Open, or Messi, obviously how incredible he has been at the World Cup given his age as well. Is there a moment for you?
3: A moment for me? Yeah, I remember...
2: Could try and name drop himself or something.
3: No, yeah. Lower Sick, the table tennis inter-house championships.
2: That was... I absolutely nailed it. At 18 years old, you'd think I'd be past it, but I'm so not.
3: Exactly that. So you just want an iconic moment.
2: 1996,
3: the Atlanta Olympics. Michael Johnson doing the 4 and the 2 double, breaking the world record in both. Unbelievable. I was 13 at the time. He actually ran against my cousin, who's competing for Nigeria in the quarterfinals. Got injured, shock horror. But yeah, like Michael Johnson, Atlanta Olympics, that was it for me.
2: Amazing. That did come to mind quite quickly, and I like that one. It's niche, but we love it.
3: Yeah,
2: thank you so much. Enjoy your day. There's not a PIMS in your hand anymore, so go and get one.
3: Yes, absolutely. Thank you.
2: Thank you. Cheers.
0: Yes, it's PIMS o'clock time, no doubt about that. Everywhere except here in the commentary box, where we're far too industrious to have a drink, and we're watching. Oh, that's a lovely little touch. Watching as Arthur Rinderknecht comes in with the most deft of backhand volleys, and he needs a few more like that because he's in trouble against the 24-time Grand Slam champion. Novak Djokovic is up by a set, and Rinderknecht is serving at 1-3, 15 love in the second. Very long fifth game on number one court. Jannik Sinner and Jensen Brooksby are still locked at two games all, as they have been for some time. Hubie Herkacz and Tommy Paul are just underway on number two court. Business end of the first set of the match between Daniil Medvedev and Jan-Lennard Struff on number three court, as Djokovic's return misses the mark, and Rinderknecht goes to 30 love, as you heard. The pressure on Iva Jovic, having lost the second set to Ekaterina Alexandrova. And Rafael Hodar is serving to stay in the second set against Shintaro Mochizuki at 5-6-30, all having won the first by 6-1. I was going to say goodbye to Clarice Curran, but she's gone. She has gone without so much as a see you later, Marcus. Honestly, they work to rule this lot. Jill Craber says she won't start until exactly 3. Curran's gone 2 minutes early, so I'm all on my own. And, well, I'll tell you, it is now 1 minute to 3.
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0: To court 18, Rupert Bell.
5: Well, this is fascinating. We're into a tie-break now in the second set with the Japanese player, Mochizuki, certainly, after the first set, which Rafael Hodar just breezed through, breaking at leisure. But in this second set, there's been just so many breaks of serve, and Hodar has looked at sixes and sevens. But a chance for Mochizuki to level it up. We've started in a tiebreak. He's one of five boys singles champions in the draw here. He won it a few years back, but shows that he's no mug on grass from the early ages. But although Hodar has just got the initial mini break in this tiebreak, and has refused to be outpowered, has the Japanese player, because Hodar has shown that he is vulnerable, maybe a little bit of an experience. But Marcus, I have a question for you, and then I'm going to... The question is, who are the other four boys singles champions who were in the draw this week? And I want you to just come up with the answer just like that.
0: Oh, Rupert, I mean, come on, that's tough. I should be able to come up with two straight away. I can't, so I'll go away and do a little bit of research, and I'll come back with some names the next time we speak to you. Here on centre court, the players are just standing up. Djokovic again just stretching his left leg. He has been walking around like John Cleese in Fawlty Towers on a couple of occasions, but he's in a very good position, leading Arthur Rinderknecht by a set and a break. He's going to serve at 3-2 from the Royal Box End, and we're going next door again to pick up the story with Barry Cowan and Richard Connolly.
6: Djokovic seemingly in control. Not that Arthur Rinderknecht is playing a bad match. Quite the contrary. We think he's playing a very good one, but Djokovic is still a step ahead. Barry has been purring alongside me here. 7-5, 3-2. Djokovic from the Royal Box End. Little chip return from Rinderknecht, but he couldn't manoeuvre that into the court. It was a terrific body serve from Djokovic. You were saying a minute or two ago, Barry, that you thought Djokovic looks... You think he looks better than he did last year. What's your eye telling you about how he's how much better he is than the 2025 version. Rinderknecht with a return down the centre. Djokovic just helps that across court into the forehand side and wins the point.
7: Well, he's sharp in terms of his movement. I know he had a few problems early on with slipping over, but even the first returning game of the match where it was a comfortable service hold from Rinderknecht, straight away the timing was there. He's serving well.

0: Some of his decision making has been excellent from Djokovic.
1: Serve volley here, and just beautifully, calmly put away on the angle from Djokovic.
0: And the quality of the match for both of them. They have shared 44 winners and only 21 unforced errors. So the quality

0: Yeah, he wasn't relaxed in the opening six games because the movement was a problem, and he was antsy, wasn't he? He was grousing at his team. He got a new pair of shoes brought on. By our estimation, he didn't change his shoes. They're still underneath the chair on the far side. But he stopped slipping. 2-4, Rinderknecht with an ace curling away from Djokovic on the angle.
1: 15 love. Yeah, and often we don't mention that, but you think of the amount of aces that Rinderknecht has hit. I mean, he's third, and he served well today, but he's only hit five today. It's because of Djokovic's ability to be able to read and get the ball back into play.
0: Number six there.
1: Maybe showing his age now. I mean, maybe he's 39 now. First set and a half, he was 25.
0: That diving volley winner, though. Yeah. Right, I mean, absolutely ridiculous.
1: Yeah, that was probably the moment of the match.
0: He's putting us dads to shame, though, isn't he? I mean, I turn round to my little boy and say, I can't play this rough and tumble stuff. I'm whatever age I am. There's Djokovic throwing himself around centre court. I mean, I don't know. Good point by Rinderknecht. Powerful serve. Short ball. Flipped it away on the backhand for a winner. He's worked so hard at his body over the years, Djokovic, and he's still reaping the rewards of that unprecedented effort, I should think, really. The flexibility, the agility is still incredible. He can still try and do the same things as he was doing as a much younger man. That was an excellent service game, though, from Rinderknecht, just as Djokovic's own hold was quick. So Rinderknecht matched him there. Problem for him, he's still a breakdown in this second set. Yeah, super impressive Djokovic today. Rinderknecht was winning something like 60% of the points behind his second serve in the previous matches. He's still up at the 60% mark today, actually. There's a lot of good numbers, really, from both of the players. He's trying to look for where Djokovic has really established the edge. But again, it's just an accumulation of little victories, isn't it, in various categories.
1: Yeah, interesting, that stat, actually, because if you'd said to him at the start of the day, you're going to win 61% of points on your second serve, he would have said, absolutely,
0: I'll
1: sign
0: it
1: for that.
0: Yeah. Hasn't been good enough. Rinderknecht, 30 winners and 13 unforced. Djokovic, 17 winners and 8 unforced.
2: Time.
0: Again, you'd take that, wouldn't you? You've been playing a set and three quarters against Novak Djokovic.
1: A good stat, actually, always when you're playing Djokovic, is the forced errors. 22 forced errors for Rinderknecht. It's that consistency from Djokovic. I mentioned it a few games ago, but how well he spreads the play, how well he makes you move.
0: Well, he's come out exercising from his chair, Djokovic, just wrapping the arms round, keeping his body moving, flexing those knees, having a look up at the sun. He was under pressure in that first set, but we think he's got over that significant hurdle, and he's looking good at the moment. Stars of sporting world, stars of stage and screen in the Royal Box, stars from British politics. Former Prime Minister Rishi Sunak is in the front row as well. Djokovic at 4-3, looking towards the Royal Box. Rinderknecht reaching, makes a good forehand return. Djokovic had to stretch there. Rinderknecht coming in behind a backhand slice. High ball from Djokovic. Backhand smash from Rinderknecht, cross court for the winner.
1: Yeah, such a hard shot to hit. But what he did well there is he got the angle nicely with the backhand. Placed to perfection there from the Frenchman.
0: Just past 3 o'clock in the afternoon here on the Wimbledon radio channel, live from the grounds of the All England Club. Djokovic serves down the centre and a lunging Rinderknecht can't get any meat behind the ball.
1: Marcus is getting a bit excited next door. I'm wondering whether Spurs have signed a new player.
0: I don't know what's going on.

0: going on. I mean, I figure wherever you're listening, you can probably hear the ragings,
1: you know, we're working
0: the ragings
1: hard here
0: of the madman next door. Anyway, we'll carry on regardless. It'll all be revealed to us in due course, I'm sure. Short return here from Rinderknecht, and Djokovic, well, Rinderknecht had a chance to pass him, but didn't find the target.
1: Actually did pretty well, Djokovic, because that was a low ball, but he managed to just get his racket head, drop it, get enough spin and length with his approach.
0: 4-3, 30-15. The fans flutter down below us. Djokovic serves down the middle and misses. Patch of shade behind the players in front of the royal box has completely disappeared now. We're in the heat of the afternoon sun. Rinderknecht mishits his return. Djokovic goes down the center and now goes down the backhand line of Rinderknecht. A little bit extra angle from Djokovic, who's dictating here. Then he goes back behind Rinderknecht on the stretch, but he can't hook a backhand back into play. Djokovic had him on a string there.
1: Yeah, clever serve. Slowed the pace down, 88 miles per hour. He varies that second serve brilliantly, does Djokovic.
0: Struff's taken the first set against Medvedev, you know, on the number three court. And Hodar's lost the second on court 18.
1: Wow.
0: To Mochizuki.
1: Qualifier. He impressed last week, and Roehampton did Mochizuki.
0: 40-15, Djokovic serves down the middle. Backhand return from Rinderknecht is a good one. Then a hard hit backhand got Djokovic stretching, but it wasn't enough to get past him. I think when Rinderknecht hit that first backhand, he'd have thought, that's a winner all day long. And then he missed the one that followed that he wasn't expecting to have.
1: Yeah, it doesn't just come back. It comes back with something on it.
0: It's hot work down there. Both players going to the towels. The mercury rising on centre court. Djokovic just thumping the thigh muscles with the racket, trying to keep himself pumped and loose. Been out here an hour and a half in the heat of the sun. Wants to get this done in three. Tara's got a new scarf by the looks of things in the player's box. Serbian colours. Rinderknecht serving to stay in the second set then. It just passed an hour and a half match time. He's played extremely well, but he might find himself two sets down if he's not careful. Djokovic coming in behind the little forehand approach that wasn't hit cleanly, but Rinderknecht was put off and missed it long.
1: He got lucky there, Djokovic. He apologised straight away. It ended up being a really effective miss hit because Rinderknecht had to move forward on the diagonal. It's Djokovic, who's still got everything under control here.
0: Love 15, Rinderknecht at the royal box end. Oh, it was a fault, but Djokovic fired it back past him at 100 miles an hour. Would have been a clean winner. He's taking it earlier and earlier, it seems to me. He moves in to hit another backhand return and rushing Rinderknecht, who frames a forehand beyond the baseline. And I wonder if he's just starting to lose heart at the consistent quality of these returns.
1: Over and over and over again, he just puts that return back in an awkward place. Always just fascinated me. I mean, not that it will happen, but how would it be if Djokovic played against someone who served and volleyed first and second serve? Throwback to 30 years ago or so.
0: Well, here's a serve volley from Rinderknecht on the first serve, and that was executed efficiently.
1: You know what I mean? It would then force him to go away from putting that return through the middle. It would make him potentially have to use a little bit more of the width.
0: But he just chooses the option to suit the moment, though, doesn't he? I mean, I think he'd just adapt, wouldn't he?
1: Totally. Yeah, I think he probably would.
0: 15-30, Rinderknecht serves down the middle and misses.
1: That would always be my wish. Peak Sampras against a peak Djokovic.
0: Must be able to get some kind of AI to play that match out for you, I'd have thought. Well, Djokovic has made another return.

0: And I mean, this is almost AI returning from Djokovic at the moment. It's just, it's coming back at Rinderknecht every time at exactly the point that Djokovic means it to. And as a result, here are a couple of set points for Novak Djokovic. 3-5, 15-40. Rinderknecht serves down the centre, and that is resistance. Even Djokovic on the lunge couldn't get a racket on that.
1: Yeah, just interestingly, actually, in terms of the second serve return from Djokovic, 62% of his returns are in that middle part of the court. 13 times out of 15, he's won those points. It's a strategy that works so well for him.
0: Still set point. And the first serve clips the tape on the way through. Greg Allensworth, the chair umpire on the far side, shaded from the sun. In his cream Wimbledon slacks up there, sunglasses. Djokovic about 3 meters back behind the baseline. What will he find here? Well, nothing. Rinderknecht fires an ace past him. Two terrific first serves to keep the set alive.
1: Yeah, and that was rising as it hit the back fence as well.
0: Deuce at 3-5. Rinderknecht serves out wide. Well, he's found another good one there. Ball went off the frame of Djokovic's racket and into the front row over there. It's one of those courts, and there aren't that many around the world, where you can sit in the front row and be pretty much at the level of the players. Many stadiums, the front row is higher up. Rinderknecht serves down the center and called a fault. He was serving and volleying there. Walks back very slowly to the baseline, thinking of his strategy as he does. Does he repeat the serve volley tactic, or does he decide to change it up? He goes hard at the body of Djokovic, who makes a remarkable return, tries to send a lob up, but Rinderknecht is there. And that's a very good hold from Rinderknecht. He was set points down there and was resolute from that moment on.
2: Second set and one set to love.
1: Yeah, Djokovic was very happy to accept and cut his losses. As soon as the lob went up, he started walking. He'd given up. He knew that the rest was a formality. And, if Rinderknecht can play like this for the rest of the year, he won't go too far wrong.
0: Well, that first title will be what he's aiming for, won't it? Until just last week, the mantle of best player in the world not to have a title was with Alejandro Davidovich Fokina, but he won in Mallorca, and he's a player who's long been knocking at the door, who's had match points to win several titles, hasn't he?
1: Yeah, so the best current player not to have won a title, that streak's ended. The best player ever, probably, I felt, who'd never won a major, that ended. Zverev?
0: Yeah, yeah. Well, maybe these are omens that Rinderknecht can take advantage of. And if you've been to a Masters 1000 final, as he has, there's no reason why you shouldn't be winning at 250 level, even above that. I'm sure the moment will come in time. He's 30 years of age, Artur Rinderknecht, but again, a late starter on tour due to his college career, which was a very successful one.
1: He beat some players as well in Shanghai. Zverev, Lehechka, Ogier Aliassime, Medvedev back to back.
0: What a run that was. And faced his own cousin in the final, his own cousin who was ranked outside the top 200 at the time. One of the staggering stories of the tennis year, or any other year, frankly, and it's why you wouldn't necessarily say that this is the match of Rinderknecht's life, even though it's an extraordinary occasion for him, because I think that Shanghai final will be tough to top wherever he goes, whatever he does. Djokovic then serving for a 2-sets-to-love lead here on the Wimbledon radio channel from centre court, and winning the opening point of the game as well.
1: Oh, that was just long, that pass. Just going beyond the baseline. It was a good hit from Rinderknecht. Djokovic, who continues to

0: of really well. 69% first serves in for Djokovic today.
1: He's dropped 9 points behind first serve and only 5 points behind his second so far. Djokovic was broken once in the opening set by the Frenchman. Djokovic with a backhand to the backhand of Rinderknecht. Djokovic dictating here from the baseline and put a little extra something on that forehand, forced the error from Rinderknecht. He's 2 points away.
0: And twice this year has he actually got a better first serve percentage. No surprise, he won both, one of those against Sinner. Obviously the takeaway that day against Sinner was how well he played on the break point. So 16 of 18 break points in Melbourne.
1: Serve down the middle here from Djokovic, gets a short return, goes to the backhand of Rinderknecht, and a second time. And now trying to change direction, pulls a forehand into the net.
0: Yeah, that's a good point from Rinderknecht. I see very few points we've seen just going through the middle. Just rushing Djokovic there, Rinderknecht.
1: It's hot work for Djokovic. In the last changeover, he buried himself underneath a towel, mopping his brow with his shirt in between points. He serves out wide to the Rinderknecht backhand and gets a simple point with a very well-placed serve. Again, underlining the point that Barry's been making. So 2 points for a two sets to love lead for the seven times champion. Win number 105 on these hallowed lawns may not be too far away if he takes this next point. Djokovic serves an ace down the middle. And set number two is in the bag for Novak Djokovic. He remains in impressive form. It doesn't seem like much that Rinderknecht can do at the moment. Novak Djokovic now leads by two sets to love.
2: Yeah, he's looking good. He is looking very good here on centre court. What about the world number one and the man who could well be on a collision course to meet Novak in the semi-finals at the end of next week? That's Jannik Sinner. He's playing Jensen Brooksby. Short time ago, the first set came to its conclusion and it was described for us by Philip Studd.
3: So he'll have another go at finishing this set off here with his first serve. 40 love. Kicker out wide, and the return on the angle was just wide from Jensen Brooksby, who I think played a very good set of tennis there. But unfortunately, good, or even very good, is often not quite good enough when you're playing a player like Jannik Sinner, who's taken it by 6-4.
2: And dedicated commentary on number one court, of course, continues to be available right here on the Wimbledon radio channel. Raj and Philip will provide descriptions of every single shot in that match. And of course, next door we've got Richard Connolly and Barry Cowan, who are preparing for set number three here. Meanwhile, Sergeant Wilco has an update for us.
4: Well, the update is that Danny Medvedev is struggling out here on court number three. Got the early break in the opening set. Struff did really well to get the break back and took it to the tiebreaker. And the German eventually ran away with the tiebreak by 7-4. It's been a lot of big serving. Medvedev has had a lot of chances, even in the beginning of this second set where we sit at 1-1, but he's only converted 1 out of 6, and his first serve percentage isn't great either. That's down at around about 50%. So a couple of errors he just needs to improve on, but it's quite a tough match against the German who... he's just going for it. He's keeping the point short. He's going after his forehand. He's got a very, very big serve indeed. Sort of match which is quite a difficult one for Medvedev. They did actually play here at Wimbledon on two occasions before. Both matches went to four sets. A couple of tiebreakers in those as well. But Medvedev came through on those occasions. So I wonder if Medvedev can turn this one around.
2: We shall see. Thank you, Mr. Christopher Wilkinson. Now, Mr. Rupert Bell, what's happening on court 18?
5: Well, everyone was thinking that it was just going to be Rafa Hadar's day. The teenager was going to be too strong for the qualifier, former boys champion, admittedly. But I have to say, right now, you would think that it's going to be the qualifier who could make it through to the fourth round, because Hadar has been given a summary tennis education by the man who's come through qualifying, although he is serving at love 15, just slipped as he tried to retrieve that ball. But the second set We had plenty of breaks of serve, but in fact, Mochizuki actually found a way to win the tie break and taking it to five, but he's got an early break in the third set. So I have to say, been very impressed. He may not have the power of Hodar, but he's got a little bit of more streetwise he's been so far and has really scrambled for absolutely everything. So thoroughly entertaining. We're into the third set. Early break in this third set to Mochizuki, although he's just now love 30 on his serve. So looking a little bit vulnerable on his serve, and maybe Hodar will break back.
2: Ruperto, I have two names for you in answer to your question from a little earlier.
5: Yep.
2: Junior champions in the draw this year. I'm going to go with Alejandro Davidovich Fokina and Grigor Dimitrov.
5: Correct.
2: But I need two more, don't I?
5: You do.
2: Okay, I'll keep thinking, and I think you've got an answer for us.
5: Well, I have, in terms of sportsmen with comeback. Now, for a lot of people, this might seem a little niche, but as you know, I spent quite a lot of my year covering horse racing. Well, one of my sporting icons as a young lad was the great jockey Lester Piggott. Now, he had a slightly one or two troubles with the tax man and came back at 55. And 10 days into his comeback at the age of 55, he won a race in the Breeders' Cup on a horse called Royal Academy. That was back in 1990. 10 days after his comeback, there he's winning one of the biggest races in the world. So Lester Piggott is my man. He was a childhood hero, won the Derby countless times. But as I say, just had one or two problems with the tax man. But eventually that was all sorted out and he came back and had a pretty decent career in the early 90s in that comeback. And in fact, 2 years after that first Breeders' Cup win, he then went and won the 2,000 guineas on a fabulous horse called Rodrigo de Tirano. Will that do for you?
2: That will do for me. Great answer, and I mean, Lester Piggott's not the only guy who's had a few problems with the tax man of late. I don't think Rob Northman has. Rob loves his horse racing as well, but he's focusing on Hubie Herkatch and Tommy Paul on number two court. Hello, Robno.
6: Hello, Marcus. I was at Newmarket when Lester Piggott won the 2,000 guineas on Rodrigo de Tirano. And I interviewed the great man afterwards. He was a man, I think it's fair to say, of very few words, but it was quite an occasion to see him come back from all of his problems to win a classic horse race. Anyhow, I digress. Here, Hubert Herkatch and Tommy Paul are in action in their third round match. And I'm expecting a pretty even contest, which could be going on for quite some time under this blazing sun. And Tommy Paul has started the better because he's got an early break of serve. He leads by 4-3. We've been playing half an hour. But signs that Hubert Herkatch, who's obviously been dogged by injury over the last year or so, is just starting to find his range a little bit more. But Paul has been the steadier player. And at the moment, he leads 4-3 with a break here on the number two court.
2: Thank you, Rob. No, sorry, I was slightly distracted because Claire Curran, I mean, she's not gone away, or she had, and this is really quite spooky. When Claire went out of the commentary box, Iva Jovic won 3 games in a row at the start of set number 3 against Ekaterina Alexandrova. And I'm not kidding, Claire, but the moment you came back in, it's all started to go wrong for her again. She has told me that Denis Shapovalov is the third name. Rupert's looking for all four of the former junior champions at Wimbledon who are in the main draw. So we've got Davidovich Fokina, we've got Dimitrov, we've got Shapovalov. We need one more. Iva Jovic needs a lot more on court 12. Peter Makata, what's the latest?
7: Oh, Marcus, what is going on in that booth of yours? Because it's got some sort of special power. Because you're right, Iva Jovic was up 3-0 in this final set. And we thought, okay, here we go. She's going to run away with the match. But then all of a sudden, Alexandra has fought back big time. She is now leading 4-3 with a break of serve and serving at 15-15, which I think correlated at the exact moment Claire Curran arrived back in the commentary box and was standing behind you, that Alexandra has now won 4 games for that exact amount of time. I can't explain it any other. I mean, I could give you more of a tennis explanation, but this is a hell of a lot better. But yeah, Alexandra has lifted her level here, and it's been about the players and the way that they've kept their unforced errors in check, because it has been quite untidy at times. As Jovic, beautiful forehand up the line. She's got a chance now to break back, to go back to 15. Are we just checking, is Claire still in the box?
2: Well, she is.
7: Marcus?
2: She is.
7: So we could upset the trend here. I just want to see. Let's do our scientific experiment here. 15-40. Alexandra is serving, missing the first serve. So good swing.

0: around again. 2 hours and 16 minutes we've been on court. And a packed court 12. A bit breezy as well. The second serve, Jovic going to the backhand of Alexandra. That's up the middle of the court. She'll go again, Alexandra up the line. Cross court forehand from Jovic. Back that direction from Alexandra. Forehand to forehand they go now in the juice court. Up the line goes Jovic. Cross court backhand from Alexandra. Backhand to backhand now in the rally. Alexandra goes wide. Okay, so the experiment hasn't quite worked. It's four games all. And Ivi Jovic is looking at me right now and saying, Marcus, tell Claire to get out of the booth because I want my advantage back.
1: Yeah. I mean, to be honest, Jovic isn't the only one who wants Claire Curran out of the booth, but she just refuses to go. And very strangely, because if she wants to listen to the coverage, you could just put on those headphones. But throughout that report from Peter Mercato, she has stuck her mobile phone into her ear. I mean, what are you doing? Are you listening to us or to a... Oh, she's listening to a private... Sorry, Peter, like everybody else, she wasn't listening to you at all. She had a private message. Anyway, Claire is out. She has gone. That's, I think, going to be good news for Jovic. We'll keep a close eye on that one. Jill Krabus, she's just completing her list of birthday presents because it is yet another birthday for her on July the 4th tomorrow. And here on Centre Court, Artur Rinderknecht could do with a few presents from Novak Djokovic. He's trailing by two sets to love. He has held on to his serve at the start of set number three, and he's got the first point on Djokovic's first service game. So here is Novak from the far end, white cap on, bouncing the ball industriously. Still bouncing the ball industriously. Now serving to the backhand. Miss hit return, shortish ball from Djokovic, but again he loses his balance, shovels the ball into the net and then raises both arms to his coaching team. It's their fault that he's stumbling around mid-court. But despite the stumbles, he is winning as we go back outside. And Ellie, who's still on her travels, over to you.
2: I have just bumped into one of my best friends, but also the girlfriend of Julian Cash, Yasmin Zugas. Yasmin,
3: hello.
2: Let's start off talking about a year ago.
3: This is so weird because I'm getting interviewed now by one of my best friends who I see all over social.
2: I know, I'm pretending to be really professional right now. A year ago, you met Julian.
3: A year ago.
2: You became boyfriend and girlfriend. Talk us through that story.
3: Well, it is quite funny because everyone keeps saying, like, it's your 1 year anniversary, but little does anyone know, our third date, I watched him win. It's a crazy story. So now it's very nostalgic being back here because we've experienced so much the last year together. Well, because I witnessed his biggest moment in his career. So I think that definitely brings you closer to someone. I mean, let's hope they can do it again. But yeah, crazy third date.
2: That is a crazy third date. So what did you do on your third date? Just watched my new boyfriend win Wimbledon.
3: Well, it was funny because I was literally flying back from Thailand filming that series of Made in Chelsea. And I got off the flight and we made a pact on our first date. He was like, are you going to be here during Wimbledon? And I said, no, I'm in Thailand filming the show. And then he also invited me to Queens, but I never made that day. Anyway, so he said, I made a joke. I was like, you better make semis at least, because I think I'm back then. Get off the flight, I get a text, and he goes, are you coming then? We made a deal. I went to semis, he won that, and he goes, now you're my lucky charm, you've got to come to the finals. So that was a crazy...
2: That explains the year-long relationship. How can he let you go when he then won Wimbledon? But no, in all seriousness, you do travel around with him. What's that like?
3: Yeah, well, I think with my job, it works quite well that I have sometimes the opportunity to travel with him. And we very much complement each other because I think there's often not a lot of... there's not a lot of publicity on doubles players. So I feel like it's quite nice that... I feel like we've both kind of grown together.
2: Well, we have just seen him win his match. Incredible. A little bit touch and go. How nervous were you?
3: I was so nervous. People always go, are you nervous watching the match? Absolutely. I'm there praying. I'm looking at the sky. And especially when it goes into the third set, that is just so nerve-wracking. And they were down a set at the beginning. So then it doesn't make the experience as enjoyable, but it definitely makes the win feel better because you go through all the nerves of like, oh, they could lose any minute. So very happy that they won. So hopefully round of 16 next. And then he's got mixed with Demi Schuurs. Actually, she's Dutch.
2: Okay, yeah, get that pronunciation right. So hopefully we'll be seeing him defend his title and take home the win again this year. But aside from the tennis, tell us, what's your favorite part about Wimbledon?
3: My favorite part about Wimbledon is seeing my best friend here do all the interviews. Second, it is, I think this tournament is obviously because we live in London, it's like a home tournament. So it's seeing friends at the bar or something and catching up with everyone. And obviously the strawberries and cream, but I'm probably not the only one that says that.
2: No, and I think looking at you as well, the outfits are definitely up there with one of your favourite parts too. You look great. So thank you so much for speaking to us and hoping to
3: keep her.
2: All right, no, no.
1: Oh, it's great to hear friends chatting together with good, strong tennis connections as well. We must go straight to number two court, Rob Nothman.
4: And three set points for the 29-year-old American Tommy Paul here on the number two court, playing Hubert Hurkacz. And he leads 5-4, just bouncing the ball at the far end of the court under his white peak cap. Serves with his red racket glinting in the sun. Backhand from Hurkacz is deep. And Hurkacz plays the drop shot. In comes Paul. Paul is there, plays it cross court. Hurkacz is there and hits the line. Well, that's a way to save a set point. Well played, Hubert Hurkacz there. He managed to chase down that ball, scooped it up, and it hit the line to save the first of three set points. Tommy Paul, who has such a good record at Wimbledon, he's won 12 of his 16 matches over the years, reached the quarterfinals in 2024. And here, he's on the verge of moving a set ahead of Hubert Hurkacz. Serves again, down the middle. Backhand return from Hurkacz is wide. And after 39 minutes here on the number two court, the American Tommy Paul strikes first. He leads Hubie Hurkacz by one set to love.
1: Okay, Robno, thank you. Little bit of a twist in the tail here on centre court because Artur Winterneck has broken Novak Djokovic at the start of set number three. A reminder, Djokovic took the first set by 7-5, the second by 6-4. He's looked pretty comfortable. He's looked almost nonchalant at times in this match, and maybe that nonchalance is just starting to have an effect on him because Rinderneck now is at 2-love and 30-15. Jannik Sinner is set up against Jensen Brooksby on number one court. They're on serve early in the second. We've heard from Robno that Tommy Paul's got the first set against Hubie Hurkacz. We know that Jan-Lennard Struff is a set up against Daniil Medvedev, but the eighth seed is 4-1 up now in set number two. Rupert's watching Rafael Hodar in trouble against Shintaro Mochizuki, who is level at one set all, but a breakup in the third. And Peter Mercado is watching Ekaterina Alexandrova and Iva Jovic. Fascinating battle that is locked at 4-all and deuce on court number 12. So we'll be back there shortly. But a little earlier, a player who's picked up several votes from our team in terms of becoming defending champion as Rinderknecht goes to 3-love here in set number three. Well, that's Jessica Pegula. She came through in straight sets in the Jessica Derby against Jessica Bouzas-Maniero. She won 1-3, and afterwards she spoke to Jenny Drummond.
5: Jessica, very well played. Just 52 minutes it took you to come through that match. Did it feel as good as it looked out there to you today?
6: I thought it was a really good day for me today. Just played really clean from start to finish and was able to come out with a lot of energy and serve well. So I think I just did a really great job of pressuring her. And then, you know, played a little bit better in the second, you know, broke me there, but I just stayed tough and broke right back. And just proud of kind of my energy on every single point today.
5: Your serve was mighty powerful today. Is that something that you've been working on, particularly with Coach Mark Knowles as well?
6: Yeah, I think with both Marks, both my coaches, we worked a lot on my serve, learning how to change up the speeds, learning how to hit different types of serves based on the returner and what they're liking. And I think that really can pay off on the grass. So it's definitely something I've been working very hard towards. I think I've been serving much better in general this year, but it's always nice when you can see it pay off in a match.
5: Now, last year, unfortunately, it was a first-round exit for you here at Wimbledon on this very court. But this year, you've turned it around. You've got two wins already. How much are you enjoying the atmosphere here? And kind of, I know tennis players are superstitious, so turning that around.
6: Yeah, this court had... I needed to avenge this court so badly from last year. I was like, oh, no, I'm on court two again. Like, God... but was able to do that. I think I've officially gotten over that little hump. But it's always taxing, you know? Like, thank you. Thanks, guys.
5: They've got your back.
6: Yeah, clearly.
5: Yeah.
6: But yeah, I mean, I lost first round at Roland Garros, even though I've had some great results in the other two slams. I felt like, you know, you come in here a loss from last year, a loss at the French, and it can really kind of mess with your mentality. But, you know, that's the great thing about tennis is there's always another chance to kind of redeem that. So just proud of the way I've been playing and kind of handled that.
5: Well, huge congratulations. Back in the fourth round, everyone. Jessica Pegula.
6: Thank you.
1: Yeah, redemption for Jessica Pegula, looking really good. And she's now going to play either Alexandrova or Jovic. And Alexandrova will shortly serve to stay in the match on court 12 at 4-5 in the deciding set here on center court. It's all Arthur in set number three. Prior to that, it was all Novak leading by two sets. But he's just lost his way a little bit. Strangely, Claire Curran is still here. I mean, she's just tapping away on her phone. And let's see, what time is it? Yeah, 39 minutes after her shift should have started. Jill Krabus has finally finished her lunch and is ready to do some work. Hello, Jill.
7: Good afternoon. Look, how are you?
1: Well, I've been working all by myself for the last 39 minutes.
7: Thank you for letting me finish my lunch.
1: That's not a problem. It looked very healthy, very tasty.
7: It was very healthy and tasty.
1: And listen, those who've tipped Jessica Pegula are going to be feeling very worthy at the moment.
7: Yeah, she looked very good. And that was something I have to say I noticed in her game, probably in the last year or two, is how much she's been focusing on her serve. Because that was, I would think, one of the things that was maybe at a slight disadvantage on the grass. Her whole game is amazing for the grass, and the serve was one thing she just needed a little bit more pop, and the accuracy got better. So it's good to see the work paying off.
1: Djokovic 15-30, love three, playing a backhand deep to the backhand wing of Artur Rinderknecht, who's now playing a forceful low flat forehand. So too's Djokovic, both men hitting the ball very crisply off their forehand wings. In comes Djokovic, dive volley, he should get passed by Rinderknecht. Oh, Artur, you've made an absolute mess of what I have to say was a regulation pass.
7: Yeah, it wasn't the best drop shot volley from Novak. He was on the full stretch. It just popped up there really high. And I feel like Rinderknecht maybe slowed down. I think he could have been a little bit quicker up to that ball. But those are trickier than you think because the ball just dies off the bounce.
1: Fair enough. I've never missed one of those out on center court. But
7: have you ever
1: hit
7: one of those?
1: No, I haven't. I've never been on center court, but played tennis. But he's played very well in this third set up to now. Jannik Sinner, as we know, is a setup, and he's got a point to go to 2-2 in the second set against Jensen Brooksby. I don't know how much you were listening a bit earlier, Jill, but there are these very good questions from Max regarding American players. One's of relevance to Iva Jovic,
7: okay,
1: and it'll stay relevant as long as she wins, and potentially she's only 3 points 30, away. 40. So I suspect that Peter Marcato is warming up his larynx. But here, I wonder if, I mean, if Novak gets broken again for the double break, does he just sit down and let this set go?
7: I mean, it kind of seems like that would be the case sometimes when it feels like maybe a little bit more and so much energy to put in to try and come back rather than just go to a fourth set. But that can be dangerous, too. If your opponent starts gaining a momentum and feeling better, that can be a dangerous strategy sometimes.
1: Well, it is 30-40, and my goodness me, that's two balls in a row where Rinderknecht hit the back edge of Djokovic's baseline, then he hit the sideline. That was precision perfect from Rinderknecht. He gets the double break, he gets the crowd up on their feet as well with a big fist pump. So he's looking good as we go to court 12 and Peter Makato.
0: Two match points here for Iva Jovic. Backhand to backhand she goes with Ekaterina Alexandrova. And Alexandrova with a forehand, it's gone long! 2 hours and 30 minutes on the court. That was a roller coaster. But Iva Jovic has advanced, led 3-love in that final set. Alexandrova winning four games in a row before Jovic fought back at the end, got her game together right when she needed it the most. And a fist pump to her team. She's now applauding this big crowd on court 12. That was a super effort against a dangerous opponent who had beaten her before. So she advances to Jovic. She will play Jessica Pegula in the fourth round, an All-American matchup in the fourth round. But that's nothing new on the WTA Tour this season. So Jovic gets the win 6-3, 3-6, 6-4 in 2.5 hours on court 12, Marcus.
1: Oh, terrific stuff. Thank you, Peter. The curse of the Curran does not strike as we see another huge ace from Artur Rinderknecht. So he's 4-love, 30-love this set.

0: I think is done and dusted. Yeah, that'll be one heck of a fourth round encounter between the two Americans. And it does mean, Jill Krabus, that we now have an addition to the list of American women aged 18 or under who've reached the fourth round at the championships this century. Were you listening?
1: This century. Earlier?
0: Yeah. So, I mean, incredibly.
1: Claire, first of all, of course I was listening.
0: Okay, so you should know the answers. In 2000, it was.
1: What? I don't know the years. Don't do the years to me. Well, and Coco comes to mind.
0: Very good. Twice.
1: Yes, because she was 15.
0: Twice. 2019,
1: Coco, twice.
0: 2021.
1: Okay,
0: yeah.
1: Okay.
0: Two other players.
1: Well, God, it's got to be one of the Williams sisters, or
0: yes.
1: Maybe both of them.
0: One of them.
1: One of them, Serena. Then I'm going to go.
0: Good.
1: Okay.
0: And then you've got the hard one that Claire couldn't get in 2009. This player had a bit of a purple patch here. She had a very good run at the US Open as well.
1: Quarterfinalist at the US Open,
0: yes.
1: Potentially. Melanie,
0: yes.
1: Udan.
0: Very, very good, Jill Krabus. Serena.
1: Thank you.
0: Udan, Goff, and now Iva Jovic, the American women 18 or under who've made the fourth round or better at Wimbledon this century. And with Pegula winning today, in terms of American women in the fourth round of Wimbledon aged 32 or over.
1: Okay.
0: There are now one, two, three, four. There are now six.
1: Oh, my goodness.
0: With Pegula. Can you name the previous five?
1: Were they both Williams sisters?
0: Yes.
1: Okay.
0: That's two.
1: Davenport?
2: Time.
0: No.
1: No.
0: But some massive names here, as big as you can get.
1: I mean, this century? I mean, this...
0: No, just 32 or over.
1: Just 32 or older.
0: Going back to the last century. The biggest names you can think of. Yes.
1: Billie Jean King?
0: Yes.
1: Chris Evert?
0: I mean, you're good. You're good. You're so much...
1: I mean, you kind of helped me with the biggest names you've ever heard of.
0: You're so much better than your predecessor.
1: Well, I should know Americans more than Claire should.
0: I think you might struggle a little more when it comes to the Royal Box Challenge, which we'll be moving on to shortly. If I said
1: excellent.
0: Mr. Roy to you...
1: Emerson?
0: No.
1: Well, that's a good guess, though.
0: Yeah, okay, this Mr. Roy is a football manager.
1: Oh, okay.
0: Mr. Roy? No?
1: No.
0: No? Okay, no.
1: What club?
0: Oh, lots of clubs and England.
1: Okay.
0: Well, that's a tough one. Roy Hodgson is here, the former England manager.
1: I do know they're playing Mexico.
0: They are, 1 a.m.
1: in Mexico City.
0: Yeah, altitude with only 3 days to prepare. Congrats to the Americans, by
1: Thank
0: the way.
1: You.
0: You're through to the last 16. Who do you play in the last 16?
1: Belgium.
0: Goodness me, they snuck through somehow against Senegal. Djokovic, I think, as we rather thought, has said goodbye to this set because it's now love 5 and love 15. Sinner still on serve in the second set on number one. Hurkacz and Paul level at 1-1 in the second set on number two. As Robno was telling us, Tommy Paul won the first by six games to four. Daniil Medvedev is serving for the second set on number three court, but actually finds himself at 5-3 and 15-40. And Shintaro Mochizuki and Rafael Hodar are now on serve again on court 18. Mochizuki was a breakup. It's one set all, and Mochizuki's about to serve at 3-4. There's lots of doubles matches as well. All the latest scores, the results, the draws, everything else, of course, go either to the official app or to the website. And on the app, I mean, you just look at the first page. It says live, radio. Press that, and the choice is yours. You can have the overview with me, Marcus Buckland, alongside the brilliant former American player, Jill Krabus. Written in her contract, so we do have to remind everyone that she beat Serena Williams here once upon a time. Or you can have dedicated commentary on center court and also on number one court. Djokovic, love 5-15-30. And they're going to exchange backhands. Djokovic just basically hitting out, seeing what he can do. Now he tries the little drop shot. Rindernet gets to it, but there's a simple volley for Djokovic to put into the open court.
1: I think Rindernet Kanesh is playing so good this set. I really don't feel like I got the sense that Novak is taking his foot off the gas or anything. I feel like Rindernet Kanesh has gotten super aggressive.
0: And I suppose it's easier to do that when you're two sets down.
1: True.
0: Can
1: you loosen up a little bit.
0: Can he keep this going in sets four and maybe set five as well? Chip return from Rindernet Kanesh, the forehand from Djokovic, who's come in and then watches as the attempted pass from the Frenchman goes long.
1: You made a good point because earlier I was having a had on a different show Kyle Edmund, and he's played Djokovic seven times. I believe he's beaten him once. And yeah. he said that was the biggest thing, is being able to sustain that level intensity across the 3 out of 5 set match. That was the most difficult thing.
0: Off forehand from Djokovic, into the net from Rinduknesh. So Novak gets his name on the board. And of course, perhaps the advantage for him now, Jill, is that if, as I think most of us assume, Rinduknesh serves it out here, Novak will serve first in set 4.
1: I mean,
0: and we'll find out in just a moment if that happens, Jill. But Ellie Collins has got something to tell us. She's up on the hill. So let's say hello again, Ellie.
2: Hello, hello. Yes, I am up on the hill. And I'm with two brothers who have come all the way over from Mexico, Hop and David. Guys, you've come all the way over for Wimbledon. Is it reaching your expectations?
3: Yeah, it's already beyond my limits. It's already beyond my expectations.
2: What's been the highlight so far of the day?
4: Pimps, better than I expected.
5: Also,
4: the Stella strawberry. It's perfect.
2: Really? I've heard that it's very good, but I'm yet to try it. So just so you guys can't see, he's got two Pimm's in hand, two Stellas with strawberries and cream Stellas, a bag full of merchandise. Looks like you've raided the entire shop, champagne in hand, all of it going on. Guys, we're on the hill and we can see both games going on in front of us. What are you making of these games so far?
3: We've been all around the complex, so it's... We just head to the match, but I think I don't know if Rinduknesh will close the set in this game.
2: Well, we've got two of the biggest names in tennis here. Do you think either of them are going to be winning Wimbledon?
3: Yeah.
2: Sinner, Djokovic, either of them?
3: Sure, I'm cheering for Djokovic.
4: Djokovic.
2: Okay, big Djokovic fans. Now, guys, I have to ask you as well, because we've got a big fixture, not on the tennis court this weekend. As well, we have got the World Cup going on. You guys are from Mexico, but England play Mexico Sunday night, Monday morning, it is here in England, and you're going to be here watching it. How are you feeling for that game?
4: I have something to say. It's not coming home this year.
2: Whoa. I don't know if you're talking about Mexico, but it's coming home to England. I'll tell you that for free.
3: It's not. You guys stay at the Azteca Stadium.
4: This is our year. Mexico will win the World Cup.
2: Have you guys planned on where you're going to watch it?
4: No, any recommendation?
2: Oh, we'll talk after. I think there's a few gaffs you'll like, and pubs are staying open until 5 a.m. now, so that's pretty impressive.
4: Okay.
2: But I think you've got your work out for you with those four Pimm's, so I will leave you to it and enjoy your day. Thank you guys so much.
3: Thank you.
4: Have a good day, Wimbledon.
0: Oh, that's nice. Mexico, well, you know what? They're going to be hard to beat. I'm not very confident about England's chances. Altitude... 1 a.m. Monday morning, the worst possible time for a football match to be staged in this country. But as Thomas Tuchel's been saying, keep the kids up. We need as much support as possible. Good luck to England over, well, not over the weekend, technically in the small hours of Monday morning. And good luck to Artur Rinduknesh now in set number 4. As we expected, he's closed out the third by 6-1. Djokovic will start serving in the fourth. He's changing his shirt once again, so this is going to be a key passage of play. Still on serve on number 1 court in the second set. Sinner against Jensen Brooksby. Sinner took the first by 6-4. On serve still early in the second set on number 2 court, with Tommy Paul set up against Hubie Hurkacz. Daniil Medvedev, been a break back. Jan Lennard Struff is now serving to stay in the set, but he was a breakdown in the second, having taken the first against Medvedev in a tiebreak. It's 4-5, 30 all on the Struff serve. And along with all the doubles matches, we've also got that clash on court 18 between Rafael Hodar and Shintaro Mochizuki, which Rupert Bell's watching for us. It's 1 set all and 4 games all in set number 3. And in the mixed doubles on court 17, from a British point of view, we have Henry Patton and Liv Nichols, the fourth seeds. They've just started against King and Dabrowski of the United States and Canada, respectively. Lots of other familiar names in doubles, actually including Lloyd Glasspool, who's the seventh seed in the mixed doubles, with Mikhailova playing Kravitz and Venus Williams. Venus Williams is playing mixed doubles.
1: That's great.
0: I didn't realize
1: that. I don't think I realized that either. What court is that on?
0: Court 14.
1: 14.
0: Yeah. So Kravitz,
1: nice.
0: Very experienced German doubles expert, and Venus, their wild cards, up against Glasspool and Mihalikova, early stages of that match. And Alejandro Davidovich Fokina, one of the former junior champions here. Rupert Bell was talking about that. He's about to start against Marton Fucsovics. And thanks to Jill, I think we've got all four names. In terms of the former champions, that was Alejandro Davidovich for Kina. It was Grigor Dimitrov. It was Denis Shapovalov. And, of course, it's Shintaro Mochizuki who's playing.
1: I did have to look it up. That's one I did not know off the top of my head.
0: Yeah, no, I didn't either. But we're learning. And you've learned that Roy Hodgson, the former Liverpool, England, West Brom, Fulham, I mean, so many clubs around Europe as well, but a very experienced, very good manager. He's in the Royal Box today. I don't suppose your snooker knowledge is great.
1: My snooker knowledge is not great. I'm trying to learn from Phil Studd. He does a lot of snooker.
0: Well, he does. He's the font
1: of... Snooker or
0: snooker?
1: Snooker.
0: Snooker. Do you know which ball is worth the most points to pot in snooker?
1: I do not. No. I don't know anything about snooker. The black one.
0: Correct. How many points do you reckon you get for potting the black?
1: 7.
0: Oh, you know more than you're letting on. Yeah,
1: pink ball? What?
0: Pink ball?
1: What's the pink ball?
0: Well, it's another ball.
1: Oh,
0: that's
1: how
0: pink.
1: Many points?
0: Yes.
1: 6.
0: You played this game. Blue ball.
1: 5.
0: Brown ball.
1: 5. 4.
0: Green ball.
1: 3.
0: Red Bull.
1: 2.
0: No, you fell for my devious trick. The Red Bull's worth only 1. It's the yellow ball that's worth 2. Well, the reason
1: that
0: I'm talking...
1: That wasn't nice.
0: No, I'm sorry. But I'm starting to think you know far more than you're letting on. The only reason I'm mentioning snooker is there are two snooker greats in the Royal Box today. Dennis Taylor. Now, in 1985, Jill, Dennis Taylor and Steve Davis played in what is forever now going to be called the Black Ball Final. After 2 days and however many frames it is, they came down to the very last black on the table at about 12:30 in front of a crowd of more than 18 million on television.
1: Wow.
0: And they both missed the black several times. It was unbelievable. Steve Davis was the red-hot favourite. He was the superstar. But Dennis Taylor ended up winning that match. And it's the greatest snooker match of all time. So he's in the Royal Box. He's a lovely guy as well.
1: That's very cool.
0: Comes from the same part of the world as Claire Curran. So she's delighted to see him. And Ken Doherty, another brilliant snooker world champions in the Royal Box as well. They're watching. First game of the fourth set. Novak Djokovic on serve. 40-15. And he's gone to 40-15. And just in terms of some other names that you might know in the Royal Box, the English actor Joe Fiennes.
1: Yes, I know him.
0: Yeah, okay.
1: Brother of Ralph Fiennes.
0: Very good. I don't suppose you know Andrew Marr, but he's one of our very best journalists and presenters on television and radio. And, well, you might know this because you quite like your... Do you like physicists?
1: I do like physicists.
0: Okay.
1: But I might not know the name, though. Because I like learning about it. I don't necessarily know the names that are involved. Anyway, tell me.
0: Professor Brian Cox? No? Mm-hmm. Okay, he's one of the best in this country. As Djokovic holds comfortably, start of set number 4. He received a CBE in 2020 for services to the promotion of science. I don't suppose you've ever seen Gavin and Stacey.
1: No.
0: And I don't mean in the Royal Box. No. They're not in the Royal Box.
1: No, I haven't.
0: It's a very funny.
1: Is this another show?
0: British TV
1: show.
0: Okay,
1: no,
0: yeah.
1: I haven't. And I actually really like British shows, so it's amazing I haven't seen any of these.
0: It's a good one. Well, Rob Brydon is a star of that. He's an actor and comedian. He is in the Royal Box today. And yeah, I think that's probably it. Unless you happen to know the commissioner of the London Fire Brigade.
1: I do not.
0: No.
1: Why is this planned that I'm always sitting with you during this time of Royal Box quiz?
0: I look at the
1: rotor.
0: First of all,
1: I hate quizzes.
0: I know. I always look at the rotor and think, if Jill's coming, we'll just hold the Royal Box bit back a bit.
1: It is interesting to know. I love that all these people love tennis, though.
0: There's always a wonderful mix of celebrities, people in the charity industry. I always wonder as well, it must be so complicated if you're Debbie Jevons and the team at the All England Club to work out exactly who you're going to invite and when you're going to invite them and how they might all mix together.
1: I was
0: going to
1: say, and who's going to sit next to who and who can't sit next to who.
0: Yeah, absolutely. I believe that at lunch and at tea, There are tables of about 10, so you sit, get to know those people, and I'm pretty sure you then sit quite close to them in the royal box as well. But
1: so you can mix with who you're speaking. I think it's a good idea.
0: Yeah, it is. I mean, listen, Rupert Bell, well, he's very closely connected to royalty. You ever been a guest in the royal box, Mr. Bell?
6: No, because my other job, I

0: It will preclude me from being in there, but anyway, that's another story. But anyway, I have to tell you what's going on here. And it is really an absorbing contest because Shintaro Mochizuki is throwing down the gauntlet to his much more vaunted opponent, Rafa Hodar, who is struggling. It's just been a fascinating matchup of styles, but Mochizuki's not the biggest hitter, hasn't got a particularly strong serve, but he's finding a way to disrupt the rhythm of his opponent, and he's just hit a lovely overhead to level it up at deuce. He's serving at 5-4. To take a 2-1 lead, and this is after the first set you thought, Hodar, thank you very much, wins it 6-1, breaking at ease. But I have to, fair play to the Japanese qualifier, former winner of the boys' title here. He has sort of worked out what he needs to do, and that sort of mix it up and sort of volleys, you name it, and it's really unsettling the 19-year-old as we see this. Now we've got set point for a 2-1 lead here, and you can hear what the crowd think of it. They are really, there's plenty of Japanese supporters, but I think even the neutrals may be turning towards Mochizuki because he's really shown everything here. He's not got a pretty powder puff serve by sort of male standards, but he's finding a way to combat that with his all-court play, which has been really enjoyable to watch. But Hodar, maybe the inexperience of grass just maybe unsettling him a little bit. His father is no more than about 12 feet away from him as he waits to receive this serve down the middle. Forehand got back now, and unfortunately that serve is returned coming up the middle. The Japanese player nets it, 23 years of age, and coming through qualifier, had a hard-fought final match in qualies, and he's worked his way into this exalted position and trying to become, I think, one of the rare Japanese players to make it through to the fourth round. Only would be the third in the open era, and he's got another set point as a good serve out wide is unreturned. So, obviously been great success already with Naomi Osaka winning earlier on number one court. But this would be, I think, perceived as a real upset if he is able to go on, if he should win this set. Misses with the first serve, as I say. Second serve is not very powerful, but can he find a good one here? Hodar's coming forward to attack. It does, goes down the line. Chopped back by, and the error from Hodar into the net. Once again, the resilience and resistance from Mochizuki is unsettling Hodar. So he takes a 2-1 lead, brushed aside in the first set 6-1, but by some really tenacious, determined all-court play, has got his nose in front. We've got an epic beginning to build up here on court 18.
1: Brilliant, Rupert. Thank you very much. We could yet have an epic here on centre court. Novak Djokovic leading Artur Rinderknecht by 2-1. Djokovic serving at the moment at 1-1 in the fourth. Now, Daniil Medvedev has got a pretty good record at Wimbledon. He's had two deep runs, and he looked pretty sharp in the early stages this week. But, Chris Wilkinson, he most certainly is not having things all his own way right now.
2: Yeah, really struggling. We're in the second set tiebreaker. He'll be kicking himself because he had the early break in set two, 3-1 up, as he did in the opening set. Then he served for the second set at 5-3. Jan-Lunas Struff broke back at 5-3 and has taken it into the breaker, and the German has gone off to a little lead here in the tiebreaker. He's a difficult player to play against. Big serve, keeps the point short, and really is upsetting the rhythm from Medvedev. So the second set tiebreaker is 3-2 in favour of the German.
1: To go to number one court, where Jensen Brooks... Yannick Sinner. Broken down.
3: 3-0.
1: And I'm talking... Could you hear me, Jill? Yeah, OK, that's fine. No, just because for a moment, Jack, our brilliant producer, said, are you talking, Marcus? Just as I was talking, and it's a bit scary when that happens. But we're having trouble. Just if the technical bods could know, our television monitors keep blacking out. We're having some sound issues, but we shall continue as bravely as we can. As I was saying, Jensen Brooksby serving to stay in the second set on number one court against Jannik Sinner, who's already a set up. So we'll dip into some commentary there with Raj Chaudhary and Phil Studd.
3: Having taken the first

0: the key moments, and that's why he's a setup and closing in on a two sets to love lead here as Brooksby serves from the near end of court one. Sinner backtracking and then fires an off forehand just long. But it's been a very entertaining contest so far, Raj, and Brooksby has certainly contributed to that.
1: Well, we knew coming into this match that Brooksby brings a different style of play. He has some guile and some craft in his game. It's not just power, but we've both been a little surprised by the fact that he has upped the ante with pace himself.
0: Yeah, there's been some venom in that forehand. It was in evidence in his previous round against Ignacio Buse of Peru. He won both of his matches to set up this showdown with Sinner in straight sets. But can he force Sinner to serve it out here? 30-all, backhand return from the Italian, the blocked forehand from Brooksby. Sinner in at the net, the angle volley's too good, too acute for Brooksby, scampering in to retrieve it. And it's a set point for the world number one.
1: Oh, a really different looking point from Sinner. The slice backhand approach through the court, coming forward, and he anticipated the pass extremely well. Started moving there before Brooksby even hit the ball and made the volley look really quite easy.
0: Sinner seeking his fifth consecutive fourth round appearance here at the championships. And has now spent 78 weeks as world number one. Hits the backhand return on the angle. And now a forehand which is long. So Brooksby manages to save the set point and we're back to deuce.
1: Good pressure with the backhand up the line and Brooksby follows it forward. Sinner on the dead run, looking for the pass. Sails it long.
0: A lot of entertaining points, and Brooksby does bring some left field variety to the court, which is always refreshing. He's competed exceptionally well. He's had chances to break the Sinner serve. More often than not, Sinner has snuffed out that opportunity with a big hit. Brooksby missing the first serve at deuce here. Backhand return from Sinner, getting it deep. Brooksby rushing into a backhand. Another drop shot from Sinner, which Brooksby picks up, but then the lob volley from Sinner, the tweener from Brooksby is going to sail beyond the baseline. And Jannik Sinner is going to get a further chance to put this second set to bed.
1: Well, power and then Sinner with the drop shot, drawing Brooksby in with his momentum going forward. The obvious choice for Sinner, places the lob over him. And Sinner made a good effort. Well, he went for the tweener lob and sailed it.
0: An hour and 26 minutes on the clock. Jannik Sinner with a second set point as Brooksby serves out wide. Sinner blocks it into play and, oh, that's a shame from Brooksby's point of view. He nets with the drive volley into the open space. And Jannik Sinner taking control here on number one court. He's been tested, but he's passed it so far with flying colours as he leads Jensen Brooksby of California by two sets to love, 6-4, 6-3.
2: You are listening to the Wimbledon Radio Channel. We're bringing you all the scores from around the grounds, and I'm delighted to say that I am sat in the Southern Village with Claire Curran, who's just joined me. Claire, I've put you in the bright sunshine. I'm in the shade. How are you feeling about that?
3: I need it. I'm very, very happy to just get just maybe like a nice 20-minute sunburst out here. But Di, this is my first time down here this championships. I haven't been here since the finals day last year, and it is brilliant. It's where I want to be at the end of a day, and especially at the end of a long week.
2: Absolutely. It's buzzing down here at the Southern Village. If you are at Wimbledon, why not head down? I'm smelling the wafts of pizza from the takeaway, and I'm spitting it. Sorry, thinking about the pizza. On the right-hand side, I see a margarita with a bit of pineapple and ham on it. Do you like pineapple on your pizza?
3: Yes, I'm all about it. In fact, I had one last night, ham and pineapple. You're looking at me saying no.
2: It's a big no, because it might go a little bit mushy.
3: No, I love it. Ham and pineapple.
2: You do?
3: I've started to add a little bit of mushroom.
2: I can see a mushroom one as well. It's glorious down here. And there are deck chairs as well with the beautiful colours of Wimbledon, the purple purple and green. Get yourself a drink down here. Make sure you wear your hat, though, I think, today at Wimbledon, because it's about 26 degrees. And if you're sitting in the sun, you do need a bit of protection. The sunglasses as well. I seem to have lost my sunglasses, Claire. So if you find them, they're a very cheap pair, so I'm not that bothered. My top tip in life is to buy cheap sunglasses.

0: because I tend to lose about 10 pairs a year. So are yours look very expensive though.
1: Yeah, I tend to go the other way with it, and I think it's good. I think a good pair of sunglasses, Di, I think that's a good investment. Because you put them on every day and you've got to have the good
0: look. But if you like me, you leave them around the place.
1: I'm telling you, I cannot leave them because I can't see without. Even in a dark winter's morning, I've got a pair of sunglasses on, but it's mostly to hide the bags under the eyes.
0: Oh, we're all there. Oh. We're all there. What I do find surprising sometimes how tennis players play without sunglasses on. I mean, it's super tricky. You need your hat a lot of the time, don't you? Especially when you're tossing the ball into the sun.
1: Well, I used to find it really difficult. And now today, if I would play, I would need to find some sunglasses because I don't know whether it's blue eyes and it just, I'm so sensitive to the sun.
0: I absolutely hear you. When I'm serving and the sun is right above me, I really struggle at my amateur status. We have our brilliant broadcasters around the grounds. So let's head to court number three now. Chris Wilkinson is there. Hi, Chris.
2: Hello. Hello, hello. Yes, I'm here on court three. Danny Medvedev will have to come back from two sets down for the sixth time in his career if he wants to get past Jan-Lennard Struff. The German, very difficult, very powerful player. He's hitting some brutal forehands, some big serves. But Medvedev, in all fairness, will be kicking himself. First set, he had the early break, led 3-1, lost that set 7-6. He had a break early on in the second set as well. Actually served the set at 5-3. The German came roaring back again, and that went to a tiebreaker. And the German, again, when he needed it most, really went after his shots, and it came off. So he took the second set 7-6 as well. So Medvedev has got a lot to do here if he wants to turn this one around. Three sets in a row he now needs to win if he wants to make it through to the next round of Wimbledon.
0: Thank you very much, Chris, for that update from court number three. Claire, we are setting the scene here in the Southern Village. As we say, it's the first time during the championships that we have been down here. Where are we behind? I'm looking, if I turn around, I've got court number two. And behind you, because you've got your back facing to the Southern Village, I can tell you, if you turn around, there we go. There's about, 300 people, I would say, to the left of me, the Amex Experience. Lots going on there, boutique, a cafe. We've got Ralph Lauren as well. Do you say Ralph Lauren or Ralph Lauren?
1: Lauren.
0: Lauren, I do as well.
1: Sophie Lauren. No, Lauren.
0: Court number two behind me. I actually have had a family member watching Jessica Pegula overcome Jessica Bouzas Monero, and apparently Pegula was absolutely outstanding. Thoughts?
1: Yeah, well, she's a lot of people's pick for the tournament, and I think that, well, I've said all tournament that there's 14 out of the 16 players that were seeded in the women's draw that I could see winning Wimbledon, and she is definitely up there at the very top of the list, and that's because I think this year at Wimbledon we talk about the big servers and the big hitters. I think it's going to be the player that can serve well but also absorb pace and put a lot of balls into court. And Jessica Pegula, she's due a run, a big run. She's due a Grand Slam. I think she has to win a Grand Slam in her career, the perseverance that she's had throughout it. And she plays every single week pretty much on tour. She is a very, very busy tennis player. And I just think she could be the one. This championships?
0: Play every week. I mean, that's the big debate in tennis, isn't it? Whether you do or not.
1: Well, she doesn't play absolutely every week, but she plays a lot of tournaments. She doesn't avoid playing anything. I think she's just an incredibly hard worker, but she puts a lot of balls back in the court. She's a very good athlete. She's serving really well in these championships. So I'm looking at her and I'm thinking, she's also had the experience. She's had the Grand Slam final experience. She's won the big WTA 1000 events. So everything is lining up for her. She just needs now to grab that Grand Slam.
0: Looking at some of the scores that are happening right now on centre court, Arthur Rinderknecht up against Novak Djokovic. And my goodness, in the third set, 6-1. Rinderknecht taking that third set. Novak Djokovic winning the first 2-7-5, 6-4. Into the fourth set now, and it's 3-2 to Djokovic. Rinderknecht is serving. What will happen if you had a mystic ball in front of you? What would you predict for the fourth set?
1: I think there'll be a break of serve, and Djokovic will probably come through that 6-4 in the fourth. I watched the first two sets. And it's his 104th, he's looking for his 105th win, isn't he? It's incredible, just the consistency. But to be able to play a match with that much confidence. There's times you're watching him play and you think it's an exhibition. He just looks so comfortable. There doesn't seem to be any stress. And I don't know whether it's the point that he's so comfortable in his career that he can go into any match and he can think, well, do you know what? Even if I don't get through this, I can look back and go, everything's okay. He's not stressing about anything. But yet, at the same time, we also know he's playing because he wants that Grand Slam title.
0: He certainly does. And if you go onto the Wimbledon app, it's full of stats and interesting facts. They have sort of match summary, set one analysis, set two, set three, set four. Absolutely brilliant if you're a statistician. Right, let's go over to Rupert Bell. And I believe, Rupert, you're on court number four.
3: No, 18. Watching, actually, in a terrific match. I'm in the fourth set. So the party, we were halfway right there, Di. But just to tell you that in this fourth set, already Shintaro Mochizuki has broken the serve of Rafa Hodar, the talked about teenager, who is struggling against the sort of all-court resistance of the qualifier, because he got to love 40 on the Hodar serve, but then it was then pegged back to 30-40. But at the next attempt, has broken and has got, well, if he can maintain this, Hodar doesn't seem to have the ability to ruffle his feathers at the moment with the variety of play and shots that he's been coming up with. And Hodar perhaps showing some of the inexperience. But at the moment, Mochizuki has got his nose in front in this fourth set, leading with a break at 2-1 and 2-1.
0: Thank you very much, Rupert Hodar. There's been so much spoken about him, hasn't there? The 23 seed against Mochizuki, as Rupert alluded to, and we'll be back to court number 18, one of the most brilliant courts in the world. Such an amazing atmosphere. If you haven't been to Wimbledon before, and you have come for the first time maybe this year, I think you'll be amazed by the feeling as you walk through the gates and look around all the surroundings and walk around the outside courts and just get a feeling of how many tennis fans are here and how many knowledgeable tennis fans, Claire. They know their stuff, don't they?
1: Oh, they certainly do. And I think always at Wimbledon, there's that lovely blend between the people that really know their tennis and want to watch their tennis. Then you've got the people who want to come here and socialise, soak up the atmosphere. There's a lot more, for me, there's a lot more fashion at Wimbledon. The idea of coming here and dressing up well. And you've got all different, just all different kind of parts of the club itself. And people have found these little niches. And this, for me, down here in the Southern Village, it's one of them. Underneath this Southern Village, underneath these brown plates that we're on, not plates, the board, the decking.
0: The decking, yeah. We got there at the same time.
1: We got there, but do you know there's a couple of clay courts underneath there?
0: No way.
1: Yeah, this area at Wimbledon is, there's three hard courts actually at the very back, and they're covered during the championships, obviously, with the boutiques and the Amex experience and basically all this alcohol that's down here as well. And there's nice green clay courts here as well, but all covered up for the championships. It'll all be removed in about 3 weeks' time, and the members will be hitting tennis balls down
0: here.
1: Such
0: a quick turnaround. Mm. Do the members, I'm thinking about golf and when Open Championships, one of the majors in golf, take over a golf course in the UK. How do the members respond here to the championships taking place?
1: Well, I think that's the beauty of being a member here. You're so well looked after. And
0: you are a member, aren't you?
1: I'm a member, and it's probably, you play, you don't think when you start to play tennis, you don't think you're going to play tennis, and in the end of it, you're going to have this membership of Wimbledon. But when you're many years later, after you finish playing tennis, and you reflect on your tennis career and everything else, this is the highlight, honestly. Play for your country, you can play at Wimbledon and different Grand Slams, but to be a member of this club, I think it's like nothing else, because it keeps the circle of tennis going as well. The friendships that you make within the club, that's very special, the events that they run. But for the members here, they will be watching most of the matches or a lot of the matches. They'll have guests in to come and watch, and they are unbelievably well looked after. I think probably one of my highlights is the car parking space as well.
0: Where's that? Really? Well, it's just over there, isn't it?
1: It's just
0: stone's throw.
1: Just directly across the road.
0: Got you.
1: Where the indoor tennis centre is. There's underneath, there's been this car park that has been built under the ground, and it's

0: Yeah. Wow. You just drive out quite quickly.
1: Just wow. I need to jump in your car.
0: Yes, you should because yeah. you're out of here exceptionally quickly. But no, I'm probably bragging a bit too much. But
1: no,
0: it's very nice.
1: I would brag away, Claire.
0: Yeah,
1: if I was a mentor,
0: nice.
1: I would be
0: Thank
1: as well.
0: Thank you very much.
1: Any results from today that have super impressed you?
0: Well, no. Do you know what I feel? I've been watching up in centre court and I've been watching a lot of the Djokovic match. I think that I was getting a little bit of stick from Marcus about Jovic because I said that my pick for the tournament is actually Sabalenka. I went with her, but I do feel that we have to be prepared for a little bit of a surprise. And if there was one surprise, it would be the young American who was the former world number one, last junior. Last year, I commentated on her first round match in qualifying. And at that point, she had just broken into the top 100 in the world, but she wasn't yet. It had happened too quickly. She couldn't get into the main draw at Wimbledon. But I think if I'm right, she's the number 16th seed now. So she's climbed up the rankings so quickly. But also,
1: that's remarkable.
0: It is remarkable. And I think last year I thought I don't know if she's going to really hit the very top of the game, because I felt there was parts of her game were maybe too passive. She might not be an aggressive enough player. But wow, she's changed her game, actually, even in this year. She's adapted her game, I should say. She's an aggressive player as well as being such a good defender. She's a wonderful athlete on the court, and she's gone through all the ranks of tennis, and it just wouldn't surprise me that for her this big breakthrough would happen quickly. So she's come through against Alexandrova today. I think the match that we're all waiting for from a female side is Sabalenka against Ostapenko. That's going to be the next one up. But Naomi Osaka as well, she's come through the tournament, and not many people have been talking about Naomi Osaka. Grass hasn't been her favourite surface through the years, but last week in Bad Homburg, she made the final. She withdrew from the final, but she was serving at such a high level. I think up until the quarterfinals, she was winning 90% of points behind her first serve. Behind her serve in general. And yeah, she's going to be a big threat in this tournament.
1: Brilliant stuff, Claire. Well, just looking at centre court and what will happen, you mentioned Sabalenka against Ostapenko. It's really one of the highlight standout matches of the day. And in terms of Sabalenka on grass for 2026, she's done pretty well. She's got a pretty good record. Four wins, just the one loss, backed up by titles in Brisbane, Miami.
0: Yeah, look, she's had a fantastic year, but she's had two sets of tennis that has been very, very questionable about. One was on the grass court lead up. She lost her last match 6-love in the third. The other one was at the French Open, where she went out 6-love in the third as well. And there was mentally, she just went away, completely broke down. And I think she's obviously, I think the French Open and Wimbledon would have been two events this year that she would really target to try to win. She wants to be one of the all-time great tennis players. And to do that, you want to win all four slams. You want to have this record as world number one. And she wants to be the queen of tennis. You can see that. She actually kind of, I think, already holds that aura about her. But there's something about her, obviously, that mentally in these big moments, maybe she's putting too much pressure on herself. Maybe she's just not being composed enough in the big kind of moments. So there's some question marks on her. But she did come into this tournament saying she'd spend a little bit more time working with a sports psychologist. And she's always trying to find solutions for a couple of the problems that she's had. I don't think she's going to have any problem today against Ostapenko. I think too many big hitters. But I'm completely tuned in for the drama.
1: We love the drama, don't we?
0: We love the drama. We want to see that.
1: Aren't they all working with sports psychologists?
0: No, not everybody. I mean, some players, they might start with them. They might go, you know, they might never want to work with a sports psychologist. Some players, they use them. Obviously, Iga Świątek is one that she's relied very, very heavily on her sports psychologist from a very, very young age. But yeah, I think it's in Sabalenka's case, it's been something that she's probably recognizes that in every other aspect of her life, everything is just going great. She's having a fantastic life. You can see that just from looking at her Instagram and everything else. Tennis-wise, everything's been very smooth. Her game has been building. Physically, she's in great shape, but that little aspect of this, she just doesn't want to leave any stone unturned, and she knows the career can be very, very short, and this is her moment. So I think for her, it's the right time to bring in a little help for the mind.
1: A little bit of help for the mind.

0: mind, it's so important, isn't it? But as you say, it works for some, it doesn't work for others. But I think that constant tuning in with somebody is super important. We were speaking about Rinderknecht against Djokovic on centre court, and the score right now, Rinderknecht is on serve, 3-4, a 4-all now in the fourth set. Djokovic will be serving to take it to 5-4, but this is what he does, isn't it, in matches in that fourth set, just manages to win the last couple of games, and it could be over in half an hour. Then again, they could be out for another hour and a half and go to the fifth set. He won't want it to go to a fifth set because, as we know, age does take its toll, and he was happy to beat Tsitsipas by three sets, wasn't he?
1: Yeah, he was. And look, this is the first match that he's played during the day. It's a hot day out there as well. So, no, he won't want to spend any more time than he has to. And it was interesting, in the very first set of the match, Djokovic was getting very annoyed. He was very annoyed with his team about the shoes that he was wearing. He slipped quite a bit. He couldn't find his balance on the court. And he broke serve early in the match. Then he got really angry and he almost gave his serve away just because he was annoyed that something wasn't perfect. But I thought when he won the second set, I just thought, gosh, he has levels that he could go up. But he lost a little bit of focus. And I don't know whether that started off at the very beginning of the match. And that's what maybe cost him the third set. And you know, he does actually have to be careful right now because he will want that done in four sets.
0: Absolutely. Absolutely. It feels like it's getting hotter. Mm. It really does. On court number one, in action at the moment, it's Jannik Sinner and Jenson Brooksby, the Italian against the American. And Sinner winning the first two sets, 6-4, 6-3. And it's currently 2-1 to Sinner, and Brooksby on serve. But in set one, it was 39 minutes, rock solid from Sinner, never really letting Brooksby threaten a break. In set two, 50 minutes, a very comfortable set again for Sinner. Brooksby had some early chances, but faded both physically and mentally, apparently, as it wore on.
1: Yeah, well, I think that for Sinner, everybody is, no matter what the score is, he was two sets to love up. He was 5-1 up in the French Open against Cerundolo. And he lost condition completely. And that was quite similar conditions today. Maybe today's a little bit cooler than it was in Paris there. But because of that, every player that he plays against now isn't thinking, oh no, I'm two sets down against Jannik Sinner. This match is nearly over. They're thinking, look, just stay in this game as long as I can. Get the next point. Keep him on court as long as possible. Because you just don't know. And we don't know. And until, I guess, Jannik Sinner comes through probably another Grand Slam, people are going to question his fitness.
0: Well, this is their second ever meeting. Sinner won their first in 2021 at the Washington semi-finals. That was in straight sets. But Sinner, I mean, so many of our team have been talking about him, and he's headline news, isn't he? It would be remarkable for him not to make it into the second week and the finals, wouldn't it?
1: He's been so dominant this year. I mean, the French Open was a bit of a blip, and maybe because of it gave so many people lots of hope, and everybody, the media, journalists, have all kind of tried to jump on it a little bit so that we can at least try to think there's other contenders. Because let's be honest, it's been Alcaraz and it's been Sinner in these Grand Slams for so long. The only player that's really been able to challenge them is Novak Djokovic. But we now come into this period of time because Alcaraz isn't here, and you know, players are looking for hope, and we're starting to think, are there going to be other Grand Slams? In some ways, I actually think it's quite nice because it's putting a focus on the other players. It would have been a formality in some ways. Sinner in the top half of the draw, Alcaraz in the bottom, Djokovic kind of maybe he'll get through, if you know what I mean. But now we're looking at other players. We're looking at Hodar, the younger players, the Fonsecas. Zarev has got his moment in there. We're talking about TFO and potentially Fritz, and it's giving them just a little bit more, well, not airtime, but maybe this is a really important period for them, and it will give them more encouragement, and they'll keep improving their games, and we'll start to potentially have a little bit less of a gap at the very, very top of the game.
0: It's so brilliant if that happens. So brilliant, because it just allows a bit more freedom for others, doesn't it?
1: Yeah, it's brilliant, those finals. We've all wanted to watch them, haven't we? We've wanted to watch Sinner against Alcaraz.
0: Absolutely. I mean,
1: that's been kind of box office. But the problem in some ways with that is whenever you have that, you keep wanting to see more of that, and then you don't see the other
0: yes.
1: people. So I think it's in some ways it's a period of time which is very good for the men's game

0: long term.
1: Yeah, great stuff. We have a tie break on court number two. Rob Nothman is there for us, Rob.
2: And it's a compelling one, Di, because we're at 5 points all between Tommy Paul and Hubert Hurkacz. Paul with a backhand down the centre of the court. Now forehand cross court. Hurkacz is there. Plays down the line. Now Hurkacz is at the net. Paul tries to pass him, but Hurkacz puts away the forehand volley and moves set point up. Tommy Paul leading this match by one set to love, having taken the first set 6-4. But now, the giant pole, Hubie Hurkacz, has a set point at 6-5 in the second set tiebreak to level up this match at one set all.
1: Great stuff. Thank you, Rob. It's all happening on court number two, which is directly behind us. Tommy Paul against Hubert Hurkacz. And the pole is looking to go into week two. He was at a couple of events I was at last week, and my goodness, he's been training incredibly hard. He said, do not talk to me about injuries. I don't want to know. Let's go back to Rob. Actually, there's a set point on that court, Rob.
2: Yep, Hurkacz serving then at 6-5 to level up the match at one set all. Just composing himself down the far end. Here he serves down the middle. Paul well behind the baseline, now hits a forehand down the center of the court. Hurkacz hits a deep forehand and Paul nets. And just listen to this number two court crowd. The popular Paul, Hubert Hurkacz, is level after 1 hour and 35 minutes. We're level at one set all, Di.
1: Thanks, Rob. Hubie, my goodness, what a career he's had. Turned pro about 10 years ago now. I think it was 2015. And his first ever ATP Tour win was Miami. He's had a successful couple of years, 23 and 24. Went up to world number six in 2024. And this year, a bit of a dip in form. Battled some injuries. Irritation, lower back stiffness. That's what we hear all the time, isn't it, Claire?
0: That's what I feel all the time.
1: Marcus definitely has a bit of lower back syndrome.
0: He's looking for a physio if anybody. It's been tough. It's been really tough the last couple of years at Wimbledon for him, because he's had to withdraw from really the last two Wimbledons. And he's been somebody, especially in the prime of his career around 2024, when his ranking was at its peak, that's when the injury started to happen. And like anything else, the remarkable skill that I think so many tennis players have, the resilience, the ability to be able to come back whenever, you know, your career is, you're at a very, very low point. We saw that last night with Dimitrov. I mean, this sport, obviously it's a career for people, it's how they earn their money, but you can see in people like Hurkacz and Dimitrov, it's way more than that. It's passion, it's a love for something, it's the only thing that they know, and they really want to maximize the time that they have as a professional athlete.
1: Moving on to court number three. Actually, we have Jan-Lennard Struff up against Daniil Medvedev. And Struff, the German, has taken the first two sets, 7-6, 7-6. And it's 3-2. There's break of serve, though, to Medvedev in the third set. He's serving now to make it 4-2, 3-2 in the third. But Medvedev, we know he can go five sets, don't we? But he'll not want to be knocked out by the young German Jan-Lennard Strufford. Any thoughts on this match, Claire?
0: No, I think it's we've all been talking about Medvedev potentially that he is he's the one, and we know that when he's playing at his very best, he could potentially hurt Jannik Sinner and those types of players. But there's also been just this element of him that has had just inconsistencies, which we never saw whenever he was winning Grand Slams and he was number one in the world. But now he's got a lot of work to do to get back into that match.
1: Certainly does. It's getting very, very busy here.
0: That's because they know we're down here.
1: Well, they do. They've heard. Claire Kern and Dave Stewart are at the Southern Village Cafe. And apparently the coffee's very good. I've only had one coffee today, Claire. Ooh. I'm not sure if it's enough. How many have you had?
0: Four, I think I started off.
1: Oh, well done. Four. No, when do you stop drinking coffee?
0: I stop caffeine after 3 o'clock.
1: Okay. Is it three?
0: Nothing.
1: Yes, it is. It's 4:30. The time does fly when you're having fun at Wimbledon. I can still smell that pizza coming my way. I think if you walk around this village, the main thing that you can smell is pizza. Other foods are available. Have you had any strawberries and cream this week?
0: I haven't had one.
1: Not one strawberry?
0: Am I the only person here? You haven't had any struggles?
1: Sophia next to us, who's helping us out with all the mics, and basically she's in charge, she's in control. She's also not had any strawberries. This is ridiculous. We're at Wimbledon. You can't get them.
0: No time.
1: Oh, my goodness. No, we need to speak to the boss.
0: They are very easy to get, actually, because I walked past them. I didn't take them the other night, but I went into the food court, which is underneath court number one, and this was the first time that I've experienced in the UK that you put your card in. When you get there, you just tap and go, I think it's called. It's not tap and steal.
1: Tap and go. Tap and take.
0: Is that it? Tap and take.
1: Well, yeah. We're making it up, yeah.
0: Well, yeah, you just go in, and they've got you on camera. So they know what you're picking up.
1: Oh, got you.
0: So
1: brilliant.
0: You can pick things up really quickly.
1: It's almost like an honesty bar, isn't it? They've got a camera.
0: They've got a camera on. Yeah, honesty bar, that's good. But it is different. We heard about that actually at the start of the week. It's about people coming in out of the grounds a lot quicker. And I don't know about you, Di, but I have noticed the bikes. I noticed them up in Wimbledon Village yesterday.
1: Yes.
0: My sister, I nearly died when she told me that she came to the championships the other day and she got a bike to the station to get home. I was a little bit worried about her because I can never remember her on a bike. But yes,
1: no.
0: All my friends
1: are riding line bikes around Wimbledon.
0: It's great. It's culturally. We've seen it obviously in other countries, flatter countries.
1: The Netherlands, yeah.
0: Copenhagen, these countries. But it's good to see them in Wimbledon and people on the bikes. Although I don't think I could do it because there's a few hills.
1: There are a few hills, but it's such good cardio fitness for you, Claire. My children take the mickey out of me because I like sort of an older grandma bike, which is upright rather than a mountain bike. I love a basket and going and getting some milk.
0: I can see you out there getting the milk.
1: And I wear sort of bright clothing and I'm quite eccentric.
0: The flowing skirt on the
1: bike. Oh, and it gets caught a bit in the chain. Yeah, we have to stop a few times.
0: Talking of that, gosh, I had to literally rescue somebody by my house because that happened recently.
1: Yeah.
0: I thought somebody had a really big night out, and in fact, they went down. They were on their bike. They had a towel, a cloth, keeping the seat dry.
1: Really, and it got caught.
0: Went over the handlebars, and then they tried to get back home. And as they were getting back home, they walked past my house and they collapsed.
1: Oh my goodness!
0: And I was actually really proud of myself.
1: Did you help?
0: I was quite proud of myself.
1: I love that.
0: Couldn't remember any of my first aid course, but I think, you know, he's alive today.
1: I'm so pleased, Claire. If I'm in trouble, I'm going to go to you, Claire. Can I tell you a really quick 20-second story? My mother, my gorgeous mother, who's not with us any longer, but she had her cleaner for many years, a lovely lady, Barbara. And Barbara decided to take up Keep Fit and decided to cycle to Mum's house to do her cleaning. But Barbara took the wrong route one day and went on such a long cycle ride, she got to my mother's and had to go to bed. So Mum put her to bed, and she slept for 3 hours. Mum made her a cup of tea, then she cycled home. So I just love the story of Barbara and Norma cycling and then going to bed at my mum's house.
0: Oh, that's lovely.
1: Yeah, having a cup of tea. She did like that, which was very fun. She used to stay for way too long, and they talked utter rubbish, but it was divine company for Mother. Going back to the tennis and looking at some of the scores, I'm speaking some of the youngsters coming through nowadays. We mentioned on court number 18, which Rupert Bell is watching up against Mochizuki. And the score, just to let you know, the score. Have I pronounced his name correctly there, Claire?
0: Well, you're talking to the wrong person with pronunciations, but Hodar, I would say. But I think Rupert Bell, if he is going to...
1: I think I put a Y in there, didn't I?
0: He's going to be the absolute master. And
1: thank you. 6-1, he won the first set.
0: Yep.
1: Mochizuki took the second set, 7-6. 6-4, the third, and he's in the lead in the fourth, 5-3. Hodar is serving at the moment. Lots of doubles matches taking place as well, which is great on the outside courts. It's still week number one, so if you're here and you have a grounds pass, you can go around and see some brilliant matches. We had an American reporter this morning, Chris, who said he's going to do a feature. He's going to write a feature on courts number 4 to 11, because he's been coming here since the 90s, and said that's his favourite part of Wimbledon, to go around those courts and to pick up the atmosphere and storylines. It's a brilliant place to be.
0: It's a wonderful place to be, because when you're on those courts, you're also looking at centre court, and you can see the beautiful ivy on the court, and you can hear whenever something big is happening on centre court. You just feel it when you're down on those courts four everywhere down on this side of the southern side of the club, you feel that you're really amongst it.

0: And I think that's the wonderful thing about Wimbledon. When you're on centre court, you could be watching centre court all day long. You're getting great matches. You're getting the top players on it. But actually, it's when you're around the grounds, you really get an idea of everything that's going on within the championships.
1: You certainly do. And a match that I'm looking forward to today on court number one later on after Jannik Sinner and Jensen Brooksby, who at the moment the score is 4-3 to Sinner in the third set. Sinner has taken the first two sets 6-4, 6-3, but Brooksby on serve is wanting to make it 4-4. Coco Gauff is taking on Claire Liu. Two Americans playing there. We'll speak about that in just a moment, but let's get to Rupert Bell on court number 18. Rupert, bring us up to date with what's going on with the young Spaniard.
2: Well, he's struggling, and it's the most amazing atmosphere. And it's because of the first set, you thought that Rafael Nadal was going to win very comfortably because he took the first set 6-1. But nothing but a big up for Mochizuki, because he has had to, he thought, well, this, he has no chance of living with the power-packed game of the teenager, but he's just mixed it up with a fabulous array of shots, volleying, charging into the net, you name it, and he's 30 love on his serve. He's now 40 love, and he has got huge number of supporters here, the qualifier on a dream run to get to this stage. And he thought everyone was saying that this was Hadar's to win and it should be routine. There's been a frisson of excitement since he burst onto the scene. But Mochizuki, who won the boys' singles championship, is now serving at 40 love down the centre. Oh, just on, got back on the line. Hadar then manages to save that one because scrambling back was Mochizuki, but he couldn't. Just had to flick it back, but it came up for a mid-court ball for Hadar to run onto. So, one match point saved by the Spaniard, watched impassively by his father to the side. But the noise that has been generated around here, people have been transfixed by the resistance of Mochizuki, because he hasn't got a power serve. He's round about 112 miles an hour with his first serve. But it's his resistance. Forehand from Hadar, dug back, looping back for Hadar to drive a forehand, then a backhand, out wide to Hadar, who chops it back, coming in behind it with the volley, and that's it! He falls to his knees. I'm not sure the qualifier, Mochizuki, can believe what's just happened, because he becomes only the third Japanese player to make the fourth round in the Open era with a sensational all-court display to disrupt the teenager, who had no answer, looked one-dimensional in the end. An amazing contest of 3 hours, but Mochizuki is into the fourth round brilliantly after being blown away in the first set, and he'd come through 1-6, 7-6, 6-4, 6-4.
1: Rupert, we feel like we are there with you. My goodness, what a victory for Mochizuki. Can I still speak to Rupert? Is he still available to speak to?
2: Yeah,
1: has he got, lots of family members and fans there with him?
2: Oh, the Japanese flags all over the place, and they've been singing and supporting. I think there was an element of David and Goliath about this match in a way, because Mochizuki just didn't have the power. And Hadar, you know, as everyone's saying, that, you know, he's catapulted up the world rankings. Now he's seeded, you know, just an amazing appearance on the world stage, winning his first tournament earlier this year. Mochizuki's sort of been scrabbling around, you know, despite winning the boys' singles, he hasn't really achieved a great deal. But now qualifying, now he's won three matches here. He's won six matches on the row. This is extraordinary. Off he goes, an amazing achievement. But Hadar, well, a learning curve, without doubt, on grass.
1: Great stuff. Thank you, Rupert. To court number three, there's a set point. Chris Wilkinson.
3: A couple of set points for Danny Medvedev. Unfortunately, he's lost both of those points, so he's back at deuce. But it looks like he's learned his lesson from the first two sets. I mean, he's had so many chances. Break up in the first, break up in the second, serve for the second set at 5-3. He broke early on in set number three to go 1-love, and then he broke again to go 5-2. And he sits here on his first serve. As a reminder, we're at deuce. He's two sets to love down. He'll have to come back from two sets down for only the sixth time in his career. And very similarly, served a double fault now. So it's break point now for Jan-Lennard Struff. And it's been the story, really.

0: really, where Medvedev's a lot of chances, just keeps losing his concentration, bit of a switch off, misses his first serve again, and he gets very animated with his coaching team, a lot of shouting to them, a lot of hands being raised, second serve into the backhand of the German, it's a good return, and I'm not sure I've seen anything like that before. Medvedev's just hit a backhand, it's hit the post, it's hit the net post, and it's gone round, and it's gone into court. Now, a bit of confusion. Struff's just not sure if that stands or not. I mean, that's really bizarre. I mean, I've not seen that. That's gone between the net and the net post, and it's ricocheted right onto this court again, and it's a winner. And they're just deciding which part of the post it hit. I mean, it's bizarre. I mean, it really is bizarre. So if this stands, then we're back at juice.
1: Ladies and gentlemen, Mr. Shuf is...
0: You can hear what's going
2: Chris,
0: on.
2: Chris, Claire and I are sat here. We're really confused with what's happening there.
0: I'm confused.
1: Below the level of the nets.
2: Is it the umpire, she's speaking now. What information is she giving? If you can.
0: Well, they're having
2: in.
0: A video review.
2: Yeah. Right,
0: I mean,
2: okay.
0: To be honest, no one knows what's going on.
3: VAR?
0: It hit the net post, but they're trying to work out where on the net post it hit. I've got no idea. The players Goodness. Have got no idea. The umpire's got no idea. So it's gone to a review, but it's the most bizarre thing I think I've ever seen. I mean, what a time to come to me just to, just to see.
2: Well, exactly. I mean, we like these moments.
0: I mean, Medvedev hit the backhand so late, it was going nowhere near the court. And it somehow has hit the post somewhere. I can't even tell you where it hit. It happened so quickly. And it's landed back on the court into the centre of the singles court. And obviously, Struff's not going to run free. We couldn't. So we're having a video review. The umpire, this is like VAR, this is the World Cup. This is really
2: yes,
0: exciting.
2: Yes, yes.
0: So the umpire's just taking time, just having a look at the iPad on the umpire's chair, getting a good look at this. Do you want to stay with me for this?
2: Yeah. Absolutely.
0: So that we just decide what's going to happen.
3: Chris, what's your hunch on it? Surely he hasn't won the point there. It's hit the post.
0: Have you seen it on the monitor? Can you see it?
3: No, we don't have the monitor down
0: but
3: in the
0: But I think
3: village.
0: If it hits the post and goes back on the court, then that's okay, isn't it? Because it's a fixture of the court, right?
3: Well... Yeah, I didn't think that would be, but as I say, I've never seen it before.
0: No, I've not seen it. It'll be good one for the highlights later, but I actually think the umpire's not sure because there's just a lot of look. It's actually coming up on the screen now, so we might actually get a look on the court. What happens? Yeah, the ball was going so far wide. It's hilarious. And it's hit the top part of the post and it's landed back in the court. Oh no, the points be given to Struff because it hit the post, the net post, but it landed below the height of the net on the net post. Does that make sense?
2: Yes.
3: It does, but this is where actually the VAR, the replay, this is how important it is.
0: That was brilliant. That was a brilliant review. So cut a long story short, Medvedev had two set points. He's lost that, a bizarre end to the game, and it's gone Struff's way. Now Struff is serving again to stay in set number three. Yeah, very interesting. I'll hand back to you and you can digest all that that's gone on.
3: Well, we're just trying to get a little bit of a review ourselves.
2: Yes, we are. But I'm just going to update you on what's happening on court number one. Jannik Sinner was serving for the set, but he has been broken. So it's 5-4. Brooksby is about to serve. So he's thrown that game away, unfortunately. And I think we can go to centre court commentary in just a moment. But yeah, Claire, remarkable to hear that from Chris. And the game continues, but Struff, Medvedev, something brand new in tennis.
3: Well, it is, and I'm sure that will be showed this evening.
2: Oh, it'll be on the highlights, won't it?
3: It'll be on the highlights. And
2: there'll be a half-hour chat about it.
3: It's so important that you have that review.
2: Yeah.
3: Because if you don't have that review in this stage of the match, that point goes to Medvedev. It can change the whole course of the match.
2: Absolutely.
3: And somebody's career.
2: 100%. Right. Rinuccinesh, Novak Djokovic on centre court, and it's a tiebreak in the fourth set. Richard Connolly and Barry Cowan are there for us, gentlemen.
4: What a point to join us. 3-3 in the tiebreak at the end of the fourth set, with Djokovic up 2-1. Remember, he let the third set slide away in 18 minutes. And neither man's had a break point in this fourth set. We've just seen Djokovic miss a big chance to move up a mini break in the tiebreak with a point that he'd constructed well but didn't finish. Who's feeling the stronger right now? Of course, we all expect that Djokovic will come through, but there's jeopardy here. Rinderknecht has played a terrific fourth set. He played an excellent third set as well.
5: Played excellent. Sets one and two.
4: didn't play bad at all, you're right. Credit to Arthur Rinderknecht. He really has brought an outstanding level to centre court today. Three all in the tiebreak and an ace from the Frenchman. 135 miles per hour.
6: 4-3, Rinderknecht.
5: All 7 points in this tiebreak have gone the way of the server.
4: Rinderknecht taking a little moment at the back of the court, towel down his face. Little word of encouragement from Lucas Pouille, who's at this end in the player's box on centre court. Just made Djokovic wait for a moment there. 3-4 in the tiebreak. End of the fourth set. Rinderknecht has to win it to stay alive in the match. But Djokovic pummels down another ace. 11 of his 14 aces in the match have come in this fourth set.
5: Such good serving.
4: Rinderknecht again is making him wait. Djokovic is at the line already. Djokovic was at the towel bin at the back of court. Bouncing on his toes, the Frenchman. 4-4 in the breaker. No break points in the set. No mini breaks in the tie break. It's on a knife edge, this. Djokovic serves down the middle. It's another ace.
5: Unbelievable. Outstanding serving. Because Djokovic knows absolutely no room for error the way that Rinderknecht is playing. And now Rinderknecht will be thinking the same. Will the pressure count? Someone is going to miss a serve at some stage.
4: Just the slightest hesitation in these moments now might make all the difference.
5: He has not lost a point on his first serve in the whole match when he's gone wide, Rinderknecht.
4: Wow. 4-5 in the tiebreak. He puts the first serve into the net. An intake of breath from some inside centre court. How brave will he be with the second serve here? 3 hours on the match clock. Djokovic with a backhand return. Rinderknecht on the back foot. Slice from Djokovic drops in. Backhand to backhand they go. Nobody taking excess risk at the moment. Djokovic with a little more pace on the forehand. Gets back into the backhand to backhand exchange. Now goes forehand cross. Rinderknecht goes for it and misses with the forehand up the line.
5: It is vintage Novak Djokovic playing the big points and almost saying, I'm not missing, and forcing his opponent to go tight to the lines under pressure.
4: He was trying to think courageously, Rinderknecht, but he fell into the trap in so doing. Match points for Novak Djokovic. This has not been easy for the seven times champion. 4-6 in the breaker. Rinderknecht serves out wide. It's a brilliant return. Rinderknecht deals with it somehow. He's got a volley at the net. He's on the floor. Djokovic wins the match from the floor himself. Djokovic helping the volley into the open court. An extraordinary ending to a wonderful match on centre court. The two clamber up from the grass to embrace. Djokovic has won the tiebreak by 7-4, and he has won the match in four sets. A staggering finish. He was tested to the very limit on centre court today, but it's Djokovic who comes through. As he raises his arms aloft, he comes through by 3-1.
2: Brilliant stuff, and the Southern Village has just gone crazy. So many people clapping and standing up because there are two massive screens over the courts where you can get your your pizzas and your burgers. And we can see Novak Djokovic dancing on centre court right now, and his children.

0: children dressed in beautiful pink and white dresses dancing along with him. He's gone to wipe his face with his towel, and Rinne Knech, my goodness, both men were, they're on the floor, Claire. They were literally on the floor as that final point went, and it took a little bit of time for Rinne Knech to get up. There was more of a leap from Djokovic, but a lovely embrace as well at the end of that.
1: Well, Rinne Knech played a brilliant match. So he did. Absolutely fantastic match. Got the third set there, but 105th win at Wimbledon for Novak Djokovic. And he's just tied Roger Federer's record of 105 wins in this championship. So I think he'll be pleased with that. But mostly, he'll know that Fonseca went out to Safulin, and Fonseca was the one that beat him at the French Open. So he doesn't have to play a rematch of that match from the French in the fourth round. And he'll be very pleased, very happy as well, that he didn't go to five sets.
0: Absolutely. Just remind us who Djokovic will play in the next round, possibly.
1: Oh, Safulin.
0: Thank you. Yeah. I just miss her because a gentleman was trying to talk to me about pizzas and all sorts here in the Southern Village.
1: But obviously that was Fonseca going out. And I just think that kind of match, maybe on this surface still, obviously Novak Djokovic would be a little bit too experienced for the young Brazilian. He might have liked the revenge, but he doesn't have to put himself through that.
0: Rinne Knech is leaving centre court. A massive round of applause, and everyone is on their feet. And just a really slow walk, actually, probably absorbing what's going on and what has just happened. Post-match, it's never easy, is it, to really sort of take in all the feelings of what has just been over the last few hours.
1: Yeah, well, 104 people have done that before him. That walk
0: he's joining off. A group, and Djokovic is actually taking his top off again and putting a clean T-shirt on, much to the delight of many of the crowd.
1: I mean, let's put it this way. An entire draw of players has nearly walked off the court having lost to Novak Djokovic. And, you know, if he gets to that point in his career, if he plays for a couple more years, you know, I'm sure he'll get to that number. But, no, I think that was a terrific match overall. Really good for Djokovic to play. First match without the roof on. Got through the conditions, more court time, lost a set there, had a really good tiebreak in the fourth set. And again, Djokovic, he'll be just ticking along nicely and very pleased with that.
0: Absolutely. He's getting ready, putting his jacket on, his white jacket that says ND on it, about to speak to the interviewer. And he wants to swap it for the green jacket. When Rory McIlroy was here a few days ago, he said, Rory, I'd like to wear yours. Got to win a Grand Slam. Well, he's won a Grand Slam, but you've got to win a Grand Slam in golf and win at Augusta to wear the green jacket. Here he is. He's about to speak to
1: Annabelle Croft.
0: Annabelle Croft, who's looking wonderful. I saw her yesterday. But it's all happening also on court number one. Jannik Sinner has been taking on Jensen Brooksby. And the third set, my goodness, it's been tight. And I think we can go to the final point of the third set.
2: Match point number three for Jannik Sinner on the Jensen Brooksby serve. Brooksby to the backhand of Sinner. Shortish ball. Oh, the forehand is long from Jensen Brooksby. Jannik Sinner moves through to the round of 16 of the Wimbledon Championships for the fifth consecutive year. A match full of quality and wonderful shot making. Jensen Brooksby, who's had a rough season, certainly played his part and asked plenty of questions of the Italian. But as usual, Jannik Sinner comes up with the answers and applauds all corners of this packed number one court. He's been given a workout today, Sinner, but in the clutch moments, he delivers once again to move through to round four here on number one court, 6-4. 6-3, 6-4.
0: Great stuff. Jannik Sinner is through and he will face Mochizuki. My goodness. We heard from Rupert Bell that Mochizuki has just won against the young Spaniard, and that was on court number 18. Dramatic scenes there, overcoming Hodar. So Sinner against Mochizuki. What do you make of that, Claire?
1: Well, I think it's a fantastic story. Kai Nishikori, former Japanese player, probably the greatest player ever to come from Japan. He's finishing his career this year, so we have another youngster coming through, which is so important for tennis in Japan and Asia. But former junior champion. And four former junior champions in the draw this championships. We had that quiz question today.
0: Amazing.
1: It's really nice. I think we always like to see when one of them kind of makes that breakthrough. Grigor Dimitrov,

0: The oldest one, of course, he was a former junior champion in this.
1: He was, and he's still here, and he's wanting to go into the second week, deep into the second week of the championship.
0: Shapovalov lost, and I can't remember off the top of my head who that fourth one was, but I did know it earlier on.
1: I'll tell you someone. Well, we'll find out. I'm sure Marcus Buckland will tell us in just a moment. But Djokovic and Jannik Sinner are through to the next round. Two massive victories. The time right now, it's just before 5 o'clock. It's 4:59.
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1: Great stuff. Well, the Southern Village is absolutely packed and pizza's being eaten all over the place as many of the spectators lounge in the deck chair and watch Novak Djokovic speaking on centre court after his victory. But for now, let's get to centre court and join Marcus Buckland there. Marcus, how are you?
3: Hello, Dido. Extremely well. We're actually just listening in to Novak Djokovic's on-court interview with Annabelle Croft, and she's just reminded him and everybody in the crowd that he's equaled Roger Federer's record at Wimbledon of 105 grass court titles. I'll just let him finish off this interview.
4: They were not maybe as good for me as they were in the second round, and it was enough to win. So at this age and this stage of my career, every day brings something really new and unpredictable for me. And I'm hoping that, in a few days' time, I'll come out at my best. And more than tennis, I hope that my dance moves will improve, because my daughter, she's been, you know, teaching me, but I'm pretty poor, I think, in terms of the judgment of what I've done there.
1: I don't think
4: she
1: agree.
4: She didn't give me a smile in the end. She was like, yeah, we have to practice. hopefully I can have many more dances till the rest of the tournament. Let's see.
1: I hope so. Well, well done. We look forward to it. Novak Djokovic.
3: Novak making reference to a dance routine he attempted at the conclusion of the match a few moments ago. It was okay. I mean, listen, everything Novak does is pretty good, but maybe his daughter's quite demanding and will insist upon an improvement. Jill Krabus is alongside me. I'll get her thoughts in just a moment once she's put her... Oh, no, you're going to go next door, Jill. Oh. Talk to me for a minute, Jill, because no one else is here. I will get her thoughts before she heads next door for the match between Yelena Ostapenko and Aryna Sabalenka, which is next on centre court. But to clarify what Dai was saying, Djokovic goes through to play Roman Sakhalin, who saw off Joao Fonseca in straight sets. Interesting to see Djokovic and Sinner win almost at almost exactly the same time. Sinner coming through 4-3 and 4 against Jensen Brooksby, and he's going to play the surprise package. I don't think too many people thought that Mochizuki was going to come through against Rafael Hodar, but he did from a set down. Jill, interesting match between Djokovic and Windeknek, and I was fascinated to hear Novak there say he was quite tight. He knew it was going to be a challenge because he played in almost a cavalier fashion for the first couple of sets, lost the third and was pushed all the way, of course, in the fourth.
5: Well, I think maybe referring to, you know, the starting to get to the end of the match. I mean, he did look very comfortable in the first two sets. They were tight first two sets, but then once Rinderknecht came away with that third set 6-1, and I mean, I think Djokovic is so used to getting that break when someone's come storming back and lifting his level. But I have to say, Rinderknecht did well to stay toe-to-toe with him in that fourth set. It just came down to a couple points. So I think there were moments at the end where maybe he just got secure, he just got safe. You and I were both saying now he's just not going to miss a ball, right? He just went to that steadiness. But you never know with Rinderknecht, because he can all of a sudden step up, get super aggressive. So maybe that was what he was referring to.
3: Mm. Well, Novak's done his bit. He signed a few balls, various things that are thrust towards players as they head off centre court. But Artur Rinderknecht definitely gave a very good account of himself. So we have got Ostapenko shortly against Sabalenka. And I did say to you, I know you're about to go next door and commentate on it, but do you think

0: that Yelena can ruffle. She can raffle off a few things later in her career. Ruffle the feathers of Sabalenka, and could we have a little bit of a dramatic
1: An
0: battle?
1: Upset. Yes, definitely. I think she just beat her last year for the first time. That was in a final as well, so it was

0: she if she's in the zone and returns well, I think she could potentially cause an upset. But there's not going to be a lot of long points.
1: No.
0: They both just, it's going to be a slugfest, I think.
2: Well, yeah, and fur may fly as Richard Connolly, having completed an excellent stint, wanders by. So 105 wins for Novak at Wimbledon. He's now matched Roger Federer, as Annabelle Croft was saying. The bad news for Novak is he needs 16 more if he's going to break Martina Navratilova's record, which is, well, that's only a couple more years, actually.
0: I know. I think he can do it. He said he already wants to play another Olympics, which is 2028, so...
2: Yeah.
0: Well, Marcus, I might have to go next door, but I hope you get another friend.
2: Well, I'm short on them, but you go and get ready, Jill. Thank you very
0: Thank
2: much.
0: You.
2: Venus Williams has lost, by the way, in the mixed doubles. Kravitz and Williams, a wildcard pairing, German and American combination, going down 6-4, 6-4 to Lloyd Glasspool and Diana Mihalikova, who are the number 7 seeds on court 14. Robert Nothman, what can you tell us?
3: Thank you.
4: Well, just that I'm watching an absorbing match here on the number 2 court between Hubie Hurkacz and Tommy Paul. We're level at one set all. And Hurkacz is serving at 3-4 in this third set. At the moment, there have been a grand total of 3 break points in the entire match, but that doesn't mean to say that it has just been a serving fest. There have been some excellent rallies which have delighted the number 2 court crowd. Very hard to say which way this match is going. Both players have had their moments. It's whether they can convert any breakpoint chances as the match goes on. But it's Hurkacz serving at 3-4, one set all against Tommy Paul.
2: Good stuff, Roberto. Thank you very much. Now, number 3 court match point, Chris Wilkinson.
5: Thank you.
6: It is, but it's not the way we would have thought it would have been. Medvedev 2 sets down, and Struff's 6-5 up here in the third set. First serve from Medvedev goes into the net. Medvedev, so many chances. He served his third set. He's hitting a second serve, and it's gone out. And Jan Linus Struff from Germany is a surprise winner. He's played Medvedev on many occasions, 8-1 down in the head-to-head. You wouldn't have shown that today, but Medvedev will be absolutely gutted. He was pretty poor today, in all fairness. Led him in all 3 sets, wasn't able to hold the advantage, and all credit to Jan Linus Struff, just a little more aggressive, played the bigger points so much better than Medvedev. That's a real surprise in this part of the draw. So Struff goes through and he will play the winner of Tommy Paul or Herbie Hurkacz.
2: Chris, it's another surprise, it has to be said today. If you are just joining us on the Wimbledon radio channel, good afternoon, good evening, good morning, depending on where you are. It's 5:07. The sun has been beating down in southwest London all day. It's an absolutely gorgeous afternoon. Not long until Yelena Ostapenko and Aryna Sabalenka come out for the second match of the day on centre. Winners so far in the singles, Jannik Sinner a short time ago in straight sets against Jensen Brooksby. And he will now go through to play the surprise package. The man who I don't think, well, I'm sure somebody maybe in his family thought he might come through today against Rafael Hodar. But Shintaro Mochizuki, the Japanese qualifier, won in 4 sets from a set down. So it'll be Sinner against Mochizuki in a couple of days. As Chris has just been telling us, Struff has won. Beaten Daniil Medvedev. Oh, what's happening to Daniil at the moment? And he'll now play either Hubie Hurkacz or Tommy Paul, the match that Rob Nothman's watching. Still to come in the men's singles later today, Felix Auger-Aliassime, the number 3 seed, against the very talented young American Michael Zheng. Alejandro Davidovich-Fokina and Marton Fucsovics are in action right now on court 12. ADF won the first set in a tiebreak by 7-3, and he's leading 3-love in the second. So it looks like the 22 seed from Spain is going to be too hot to handle for the Hungarian. And another surprise, at least I think it's a surprise, but maybe not on grass. I'll get the thoughts of Barry Cowan in just a moment. But Roman Safilin came through in straight sets against the boy wonder from Brazil, João Fonseca, who therefore misses out on an opportunity to play Novak Djokovic in back-to-back slams. Of course, he came from 2 sets down to defeat him at Roland Garros a few weeks ago. Djokovic himself was pushed by Artur Rundeneck, lost the third set having gone 2 sets up, but came through the fourth in a tiebreak for his 105th victory on the grass courts at Wimbledon. And as far as the women are concerned today, a mighty impressive performance from Naomi Osaka,

0: who defeated Daria Kazakina 6-1, 6-3, and will now play the winner of the match, which is about to get underway. The cheers are for Aryna Sabalenka and Yelena Ostapenko as they walk out onto centre court. Jessica Pegula lost only four games in the Jessica Derby against Buzas Maniero. She goes through to play Iva Jovic, the very, very exciting young American who was involved in a topsy-turvy battle with Ekaterina Alexandrova. She won the first set 6-3. She was in control in the second and then fell apart to lose it by 6-3. And she was up and down in the decider, but eventually won it 6-4. Belinda Bencic came through in a third set tiebreak against Anna Kalinskaya by 10-6. And she'll play either Claire Liu or Coco Gauff, the number 7 seed, who have yet to play. Our umpire for this second match of the afternoon on centre court is Kada Nooney. He of the very cool voice. And you'll hear that voice in just a moment. And then we'll hear another cool voice, that of Barry Cowan. Just a slight delay because Ostapenko is mucking around behind the umpire's chair. Sabalenka is waiting to get things going. And Kada will tell them what to do now.
1: Same conditions, couple of reminders, you know, everything electronic. We have the VR, you know it works. We call the net for the towels. They're going to be purple and green for you. Reminder as well, the racket, please. Court is beautiful and fragile, so let's take care of. Any questions? We choose racket or the championships? Racket.
0: Ostapenko's chosen racket.
1: Racket. You serve? Okay.
0: So she wins the coin toss and elects to serve. Aryna Sabalenka will come down to the near end, the royal box end, to get the warm-up going. A fragile surface. They have to respect it, of course. This could be very interesting indeed. Barry Cowan, what did you make of Novak today?
2: Good evening, Marcus. I thought it was a great match. I thought the first two sets was incredibly high in terms of the level. Rinnick-Nash played great. Djokovic was exceptional. I think the surprise for me, Marcus, was the drop in intensity in the third set. I mean, it sort of came out of nowhere. And Djokovic then, you know, going into the beginning of the fourth, the first game of the fourth set was crucial because Djokovic actually missed all five of his first serves that opening game of the fourth set, but he held, and then his serving got better. Rinnick-Nash played great for four sets. I mean, what brilliant grass-court tennis. How nice was it to see the variation?
0: Yeah.
2: He played in great spirit, but both players were absolutely going at each other. And then the fourth set, and I said it in commentary, the fourth set reminded me, did you remember the Wimbledon final when he played Federer and when he won all three tie breaks and he didn't make one unforced error?
0: Yeah.
2: That fourth set, and especially that 5-4 point where it was a classic Novak Djokovic point where the longer the rally went, the more he sort of said, well, I'm not going to miss. And if you're going to win the point, you're going to have to go closer to the lines. And how hard that is to be able to do that under pressure. So I think for Djokovic, yeah, that was getting a little uncomfortable, especially what happened in Roland Garros when he lost that match to Fonseca for only the second time, having led two sets to love in a major.
0: Yeah, the other one being against Jürgen Meltzer many, many years ago. Tell me, I've had an interesting conversation off microphone with Jill. My initial reaction to Fonseca losing to Roman Safin was, well, that's good news for Novak. I know that Raj thinks that actually Safin might cause Djokovic more problems than Fonseca, partly based on the fact that he thinks it would be very hard for Fonseca to beat Djokovic in back-to-back slams, especially as he came from two sets down to win the last one. So what is the better draw? Has it worked out as well as it could have done for Novak?
2: I think in terms of tennis, I think naturally because Safin's beaten Fonseca, it actually would have been better tennis match for Djokovic to play Fonseca on the grass, because I don't think at the moment Fonseca is ready on the grass. But I guess the one thing that Djokovic would be guarding against, I think on a centre court, bearing in mind, I think he is a big match player. We saw that in Roland Garros. That would be one thing that Djokovic would be, I think, quite happy against, not playing Fonseca on the centre court, because he can find a level that I don't think Safin has got. I might regret those, but I cannot see Djokovic losing on centre court or court one to Roman Safin. I know you'll be writing down
0: right
2: now

0: as we speak.
1: I already have. It's there. It's recorded, Bazza.
0: Can I just say one thing? Mm-hmm. Richard and I had a little sort of a side bet, a little gentleman's sort of discussion on Yannick Sinner and Jensen Brooksby. I said to Richard, over and under on 10 games.
1: Right. And what did he say?
0: He said over on 10 games. Yannick serving for the match at 2-11, 5-3.
1: Mm,
0: 10 games would have been the draw.
1: He let you down.
0: He couldn't serve out for the match.
1: Yeah, well, that serves you right for getting involved in any form of betting.
0: No, it wasn't a bet.
1: While you're commentating.
0: It was a coffee.
1: Okay. Yeah, Yannick Sinner coming through 6-4, 6-3, 6-4 against Jensen Brooksby to set up his battle in a couple of days with Mokisuka. And this is what Yannick had to say in his on-court interview afterwards.
2: Yannick, a straight sets win. How happy are you with your performance today?
3: Yes, for sure, very, very happy about the win. Trying, you know, to improve every day. Small step forward today. Trying, you know, to get better if I want to go far in this tournament. A couple of things we need to handle better, but overall very happy. He's a very tough opponent. We played each other 5 years ago, so, you know, we both are improving, different players, and so of course very happy about the result, and of course thanks for the support. It helped me a lot today. Thank you.
2: I hope you don't mind me asking, because not often we see you put your finger to your ear and get the crowd involved, but you did it today. What prompted that sort of response?
3: I don't know. you know, trying to here we go. Very unusual, but I needed that today. You know, I was break up, of course, trying to serve out, couldn't. Then we had some, again, I had a couple of match points, couldn't use them, so, you know, I tried to rush to the finish line, so, you know, it helped me today, so thanks for pushing me.
2: Last question, and I'm always a bit wary of mentioning who the next opponent is. Do you want to know who the next opponent is for you?
3: Yeah,
2: here?
3: Tell me.
2: It's Shintaro Mochizuki.
3: Okay.
2: I'm quickly checking my knowledge. I don't think you've played him before in competition.
3: Yeah, never played. But you know, let's see, you know, whoever is in the fourth round of a Grand Slam deserves to be there. So, of course, it's going to be a tough match. I know he... You know, he played against a very tough opponent today, you know, so, you know, this... Especially this surface is very unpredictable. If you have a slightly wrong day, you know, it's tough to get out. So, let's see. But of course, you know, I try to look more my side of the net, trying to be the best as I can in a couple of days' time. So I'm trying to recover as well, and then we'll see how it goes. But it's always special to be back here. It's special to play also on this court. Gave me so much energy also in the past, and I can confirm this. So thanks so much, and see you in the next round. Thank you.
2: Thank you so much, and congratulations to Yannick Sinner.
1: Yeah, no problems at all for Yannick Sinner. Talking to Richie Bassad from the BBC. He does have Japanese opposition in a couple of days. We are just underway. Second match of the afternoon on this sun-drenched centre court. It's Yelena Ostapenko up against Aryna Sabalenka. Ostapenko won their most recent encounter. Sabalenka had dominated the head-to-head prior to that. The actual head-to-head record is 3-1 in favour of the world number one. Ostapenko is serving first. It's 30-all. Bazassi, what's your hunch as to how this one's going to unfold?
0: My hunch is Sabalenka. And as I've said for the last couple of days, I really like the mood she was in on Saturday. I really like the way she's played so far. And one thing we know, over 9 shots, how many are we going to have? Not many. Maybe a handful. But Sabalenka hits the ball harder than Ostapenko.
1: Oh, my goodness me, that's bizarre there. Second serve from Ostapenko and an air shot from Sabalenka, Bazza.
0: No, it's a great serve. And as we know, when the serve does hit the line, it just kicks. And it makes it very difficult to time the return. Interesting, though, just going back to what Sinner was saying, I mean, I do think that there's some room

0: for improvement. But do you notice how he always says we?
1: Mm.
0: It's never me. It's always the team effort. And just going back to the Ostapenko, I mean, she was not... She struggled through in her first round match, didn't she?
2: Yeah.
0: Against Harriet Dart. So there would have to be a big lift in terms of her level.
2: Big return from Sabalenka's got her back to juicy. You just don't know with Ostapenko. Of course, she has won a Grand Slam title. She's got a remarkable record against Iga Świątek. So she wins matches. Really, she's got no right to win, but she loses a lot that you think she probably will win. Drop shot now from Sabalenka, not a good idea. And Ostapenko nips in and guides a very comfortable forehand pass beyond her. Mr. Wilkinson, by the way, Bazza, have you seen how he's just appeared very, very quietly? Yeah.
3: I'm out of breath.
2: Well, I bet you are.
3: Just ran over from court three.
2: I mean, that's...
3: I feel like I've done my steps.
2: At your age, that's not a good idea, Sergeant Wilco. You've got to tell us about the upset you saw in just a moment. As Ostapenko serves game point, another forceful return from Sabalenka, and then her forehand, as she tries to go cross court, lands in the net, and Yelena Ostapenko has held in her opening service game. What happened in your match?
3: Really surprised. Medvedev, so many chances. First set, 3-1 up with a break. Second set, 3-1 up with a break. Third set, 3-1 up, break. 5-2 up, break, and serve for the set. And every time he got in key positions, he played pretty poorly, in all fairness. And then Struff played better, went after his forehand, served big. He's got a big game, Struff. But Medvedev's got a good record against him, 8-1. Played him twice here in previous Wimbledons, hasn't lost to him, albeit in four sets. He wasn't at his best, Medvedev, that's for sure.
0: How was his body language, Walt?
3: Yeah, it was a bit up and down. He was very animated and blaming his team and thumbs up. All the antics went on. And did you hear that bit about the ball that hit the post?
2: I heard bits of it, but explain again.
3: I put it on the chat. You can sort of see it.
2: Did you?
3: It was bizarre. It's the most bizarre thing. I haven't seen it before. So Medvedev hit this late backhand, hit the net post, and then went to the middle of the court for a winner. So they went to review.
0: What court were they on?
3: Court three.
0: So they had a singles net?
3: Yeah, singles net. So it hit the post, ricocheted into the court, and then it went to review because the umpire needed to see which part of the post it hit. So if it hit below the net on the net post, then it wasn't his point.
2: Yeah.
0: Is that right?
3: Yeah. Yeah.
0: And below the net post?
3: Yeah.
2: Yeah.
3: Yeah. So the net post there is below, that's what I explained.
2: I know.
3: What I mean?
2: Yeah.
3: So determine was...
2: Keep it simple for him, Chris.
3: So it was all determined where the ball hit the post. So it actually went to the review. Actually, it worked really well on VAR, and they showed it slow-mo on the screen on the court. I've not seen anything like it before. Everyone was confused. No one knew who won the point or who should have won the point.
2: So who did win the point?
3: Struff.
2: So the ball was below?
3: It was below.
2: It was definitely below the net post. Okay, I've got you. Right.
3: Yeah, absolutely. So, it was a really weird, thing to see.
2: Did Medvedev get upset at that point?
3: He actually took it pretty well. I don't think he could understand what's going on.
2: Sure. Chris is very clever of you.
3: Yeah, I sort of took a little video of
2: it. It's not very good for all our listeners because we're looking at this replay now. But there's the ball hitting hitting the post. Actually, it looked like it went through the net there. It's not a very good video.
3: Sorry, I'll do better next time.
2: Anyway, very clever of you to put that on the WhatsApp group. Now, while we're rattling away chatting, Sabalenka's gone to 40-15 in her opening service game. Barry Cowan's had enough.
3: He had enough of that chat.
2: He couldn't understand a word of what you were saying there, so he's going to go and lie down. Claire Liu and Coco Gauff are just underway on number one court. Dedicated commentary, of course, on that match. Deep lob return from Ostapenko lands right on the back edge of the baseline. Some terrific depth, actually, from Ostapenko. Then forces the error on the Sabalenka forehand. So we're back to 40-30. Dedicated commentary here as well, if you want to hear every single point of the match between Sabalenka and Ostapenko. We'll continue to motor around the grounds. We're watching Hubie Hurkacz and Tommy Paul, who are level at one set all. Hurkacz is about actually to serve for the third set on number two court. Karolina Mukova is going to get underway soon against her opponent, the Thai qualifier. It's the easiest way to describe her at the moment. No disrespect, but it's not an easy game.
3: Who we got on court three covering that one? That's going to be a test. Hope it's not Rupert.
2: I

0: Don't know, actually. We'll find out in a moment. No, Rupert has got to be kept away from there. It's Pippa Horn.
1: It's going to be tough. That'll be a test.
0: No, I think if anyone can do it, it's Pipsqueak. On court 18, we've got the Czech battle. It's Nicola Bartunková against Barbora Krejčíková, who's looked really good so far this week, Chris. And, of course, she's a former champion, and she's already leading by 3-1.
1: Yeah, good grass court player, isn't she? Getting a bit of momentum, good confidence. One to watch.
0: And another match to watch is on court 16 from a British point of view. Chris, Marcus Willis playing with Heather Watson in the mixed doubles up against Zielinski and Su Wei Shea. Well, Willis and Watson lost the first set, but they just won the second. So that's going into a decider as we go back to number two court and some set points for Rob Nothman to tell us about.
2: Yes, 3 set points for Hubert Hurkacz here. Serving to the far end with a second successive ace. The first one was at 140 miles an hour. That one hasn't come up, hasn't registered. Probably it was too quick for even the monitor on the court. But Hurkacz has really found his mojo in the last 20 minutes or so. He's progressively played much better against the American Tommy Paul. And you'd have to say there are signs that Hurkacz is getting back to the sort of form that we saw when he once memorably beat Roger Federer in the quarterfinals here at Wimbledon. But Hurkacz is now just one set away from the fourth round. He leads Tommy Paul by 2-1.
0: We've just seen a brilliant running forehand winner for Marina Sabalenka at breakpoint down. So she's loved one deuce and some significant moments for Peter Mercato on court 12.
3: Yeah, Alejandro Lurich-Fakina has taken a 2-set-to-love lead here on court 12. 6-2 the second set. He took the first in a tight tiebreak. Been a good contest with Marton Fucsovics, but you just feel the shackles starting to break off for ADF in this second set and take control of the match, as you would expect with the rankings gap between them. But Alejandro Davidovich-Fokina, of course, winning that title in Mallorca last week. He's bringing that confidence in here, and he's taking control of the situation. The second Hungarian in a row he's played here at the championships this year. He leads by 2-11 and looking pretty good here on court 12, Marcus.
0: Our producer, I am talking and no one else can hear me, apparently. I hope our listeners around the world, there's definitely an issue with the fader on my microphone. Anyway, I'm here. It's one game all. Arina Sabalenka came up with an ace out wide to the Ostapenko backhand at 119 miles an hour. It was a tough opening service game for Sabalenka. She had to fend off, was it one or maybe even two break points, but she's level at one game all. And you were making some strange hand movements during that game, Chris. I wasn't quite sure what message you were getting to me.
1: Well, I was demonstrating a serve and volley. And really, because Sabalenka, in that service game, it was good to see the variety. She actually served volley, played a really good backhand volley. And I thought it was just nice to see that in the ladies' game, someone trying serve volley, mixing it up a little bit. It was really good to see. The other thing I'm sort of noticing out here is the noise. And you put the umpire in there who's got this deep voice when he calls it, then you've got two players who, let's face it, they're squeaking quite highly, aren't they?
0: Well, they are. Yeah, you've got Cardinuni, who's very, very cool. If you got Cardinuni and Taylor Fritz to have a conversation, you'd have the two most rumbling voices in the south-west of London at the moment, I would suggest. OK, Ostapenko at the Royal Box end. It's a little bit empty at the moment, the Royal Box. Still having some tea, I imagine, after the Djokovic match. Ostapenko just misses with the first serve, and of course her serve can be very vulnerable, can be a weapon too. Sabalenka is standing right on her baseline, watching as Ostapenko decides she doesn't like that ball toss. She goes with this one to the backhand, deep return right back at her, and the drive on the forehand wing with a plus one from Ostapenko's into the net.
1: I mean, both players put so much pressure on the server when they're returning serve. They're both inside the baseline, really looking to go after the return. So as a server, there's very little time after your serve. You've got to react very, very quickly, and a really good return for Sabalenka on that occasion.
0: One all, 15-30.

0: Ostapenko to the forehand again. The ball, as Chris was saying, came straight back at her. But this time a good plus one from Ostapenko hurries Sabalenka into the error.
1: Yeah. Yeah, I mean, both players, they strike it so cleanly. It's a real power match, isn't it, this one?
0: Neither player has any headwear today, Chris, which I think is a bit of a surprise on such a bright afternoon.
1: Yep.
0: Ostapenko serving to the forehand. It's sliced back into play by Sabalenka, and then a lovely off forehand winner from Ostapenko. I mean, she is a very elegant, very good player when she's on a game, isn't she?
1: She is unplayable at times. Sabalenka is sliced that return because she was on the full stretch, and I think any time any of these two hits the ball slowly, it's going to get punished, as it was there by Ostapenko.
0: Yeah, I don't want to build this match up too much, but it's got so much potential. If it's tight, if Ostapenko can stay competitive, Sabalenka just comes forward a stride or two for the second serve, crouching in a very intense, aggressive manner, you would say, looking to seize upon a weak second serve. The backhand return comes very quickly to the Ostapenko backhand, but it was another terrific plus one from Ostapenko. It hurried Sabalenka. It's another hold for Yelena Ostapenko, so she sits down on serve 2-1 in the first set. Coco Gauff's made a bright start on number one court against Claire Liu, the American qualifier. Coco's won the first two games there. We know that Hubie Herkacz now leads Tommy Poole by 2-1 on number two court. Karolina Muchova has just started on number three court against the Thai qualifier. And the reason I think we haven't heard from Pippa yet is that she's still sitting there just making absolutely sure, because we will be listening closely when we go to Pippa, and we'll be giving her marks out of 10 for her pronunciation of the Thai qualifier. And the other singles match, well, the other two singles matches ongoing at the moment. On court 18, Barbora Krejcikova is now 4-2 up against Nicola Bartunkova. And on court 12, well, Peter was telling us how Alejandro Davidovich Fokina is looking good, leading Marton Fucsovics of Hungary by 2-0. And if you didn't hear a little earlier, Venus Williams is out of the mixed doubles, and we're still, I believe, waiting for confirmation as to whether Venus and Serena are going to play in the ladies' doubles. You've normally got your ear to the ground. Have you heard anything?
1: Only that... Serena had a bit of a knee problem, didn't she, after her singles match. It had to be taken out in a wheelchair, actually, and it really blew up, is what I'm hearing. So whether she's recovered in time or not, that's why, obviously, a delay in getting that first round match on, because a lot of the other first round matches have all been done. So, yeah, they're holding out for as long as possible to see if she'll be fit. Yeah, I mean, once your knee swells up like that, it's not easy to overcome within a few days. So, yeah, time will tell with that one.
0: Well, you'd imagine that they'd have to play the match tomorrow, wouldn't they, at the latest? So we should get some sort of confirmation. And fingers crossed, of course, so much talk about Serena's return. And she played, I thought, much, much better than I expected when losing to Maya Joint. But you know, I mean, it was a risk to play a singles match, you know, at Wimbledon, having had no warm-up matches at all.
1: But if you look at her return, I'm not sure it's probably worked out as well she would have hoped, because Queens, her partner, pulled out injured.
0: Yeah.
1: Lost first round here.
0: Yeah.
1: Might have to pull out injured here.
0: Yeah.
1: And you kind of think, was it all worth it?
0: Well, upset a few people by not doing her media duties as well. Yeah, you might be right there. Now, Ostapenko trying to go cross-court on her backhand. She misses. That's kind of what I love about Ostapenko. Having made the mistake, she stands stock still, and she stares up at her box.
1: Yeah, how dare the ball going in the net. It's got no right.
0: Oh, she is fun to watch. I'm sure she can be infuriating to play against. Well, Naomi Brody will confirm that through a very famous battle between the two players a few years ago. Ace down the middle from Sabalenka. Not the fastest, but 109 miles an hour, perfectly placed.
1: Yeah, very good, accurate serve, that one. Power, accuracy, it's a good combination.
0: Slightly echoey applause you heard just then. Centre court's only about a quarter full at the moment, as Sabalenka comes in and plays an awkward half volley to keep the point alive, but I think that was a little bit of folly coming to the net there, and Ostapenko's taken advantage.
1: That's another serve volley. Yeah, that's two we've seen in, this is just a second service game. So I wonder, tactically, they're thinking serve and volley against Ostapenko. A little surprised at that, because I would have thought when you hit it hard as a returner, you quite like a target at the net.
0: Yeah. 40-15, that's a good serve. And Sabalenka comes in, she's got all the time in the world. Actually, she played the ball back in the direction of Ostapenko, but the power was sufficient. But Ostapenko couldn't control the ball. She goes long. Sabalenka holds. Two games all. As Kaidanuda just confirms. Ostapenko, Latvian, French Open champion. Best part of a decade ago now. Chris?
1: Yeah. Yeah, I mean, I'm on her day. I mean, she is a danger to play against. You know, the belief is there, the power's there. She's not afraid to play anyone, quite a feisty competitor. And she would have gone out here today fancying this one.
0: Well, she fancied herself there as she came in behind a good serve and hammers away a backhand winner. Sabalenka, by the way, making her seventh appearance at Wimbledon and has reached the semi-finals in her last three visits, 2021, 2023, and last year when she lost. And she was very upset to lose to Amanda Anisimova, who then, of course, went on to have a bit of a horror show in the final. Four major titles so far for Sabalenka. She was honest enough to admit in the build-up to Wimbledon that if she wants to go down amongst the greats of the game, she's got to win a lot more. And you kind of feel that her talent should have seen her already win a lot more than the four. Of course, it's not to belittle the fact that winning four Grand Slams is a wonderful achievement in itself. In comes Ostapenko again with a forehand. She's at the net, and now she's playing well off balance, a backhand volley that she can't control.
1: Yeah, difficult volley. Sabalenka did well there, good hustle, but made the passing shot dip nice and low there. It was a very, very difficult volley to hit for Ostapenko.
0: I mentioned Ostapenko's Roland Garros success in 2017, I'm sorry, when she beat Halep in the final. And she has made the semi-finals here. That was a year later in 2018. She lost to the eventual winner, Angelique Kerber. Couple of quarterfinal runs as well. Big forehand return. That's very good from Sabalenka. Exactly what Chris was saying. 15, drilling the return right back at the server, and Ostapenko had no time to adjust. In those two Wimbledon quarterfinals in 2017, Ostapenko lost to the eventual runner-up, Venus Williams. And 2 years ago, in the last eight, she was beaten by the eventual champion, Barbora Krejčíková, who is point away from opening up a 5-2 lead against Nikola Pantunkova on court 18. Ostapenko now at 2-all, but 15-30. Going down the middle, but missing with the first serve. Pressure just mounting a little bit on the Latvian. Three bounces of the ball. And now she's serving to the backhand, and that return fizzed across court. Dug out well by Ostapenko, who got lots of depth on the ball as well. But she's having to defend, and there's a mid-court ball that Sabalenka fancied herself with. I think really she should have put it away, Chris, but she's netted it.
1: Yeah, she should have. Had a lot of time on that. Built the point really well with the forehand before. And that's at times like that where you kind of think, does it need that power? You're going over the highest part of the net. I mean, Ostapenko really nowhere to be seen. A little drop shot, a little bit of subtlety might have worked well. But back to 30-all now.
0: Yeah, that would have opened a real opportunity with a couple of break points. Again, the ball toss isn't quite to Ostapenko's liking. Now she serves, again missing that first serve. She's 5'10", Ostapenko. That's 1 inch shorter than her opponent. Born and bred in Riga, which is a beautiful, beautiful city. That's not a beautiful forehand from Ostapenko. She's netted, and again, she's standing still, both hands on her hips, indignant to say the least. And here now is a break opportunity for Sabalenka at 30-40. Have you been to Riga?
1: I haven't, no.
0: Beautiful.
1: What country haven't been to? You've been there.
0: Yes, the old town in Riga. Very cold in the winter, but absolutely stunning. I would recommend it for a short mini break.
1: Thank you, Marcus.
0: With Mrs. W. Yeah.
1: Yeah.
0: 100%. Backhand return. Oh, clean winner down the line from Sabalenka. And the first break belongs to the world number one. She leads by 3-2.
1: Yeah, almost a look of disgust there from Ostapenko as that ball went past, but it's a great return. You know, really saw it early, fully committed to the shot. Yeah, and found the line, found the gap. Beautiful return.
0: So, Sabalenka a break up here. Coco Gauff a break up on number one court, leading Claire Liu by 3-1 as we go back to number two court and Rob Nothman.
2: And it's still absorbing here, Marcus, with Hubie Hurkacz leading Tommy Paul by 2-1. It's on serve right at the start of the fourth set. Hurkacz at 30-all on his serve, love one. Both these players bidding to reach the last 16 of Wimbledon for the third time in their careers. Hurkacz, of course, memorably getting to the semi-finals in 2021. And it's great to see after all his injury problems, he's showing signs of getting back to his very best form, despite his current world ranking of 96. That said, commentator's curse, because he's just served a double fault there, which has brought up break point for Tommy Paul right at the start of the fourth set. Don't know whether you want to just stay with me for this point, as Hurkacz just taps his shoes. Big moment this. He's been serving so well throughout the match. Some of his first serves, 140 miles an hour. Another big first serve down the middle. Backhand return is a good one, but Paul goes long with his next forehand. And so, mini crisis averted there by Hubie Hurkacz. We're back at deuce. Hurkacz love one in the fourth set, but leading by 2-1.
0: Thank you, Rob. No, Karolina Muchova is 3-love up in the first set against the Thai qualifier on number three court as we head back to court 12. Early stages of the third set of the Davidovic-Fokina-Futsovic match being watched by Peter Makato.
3: Yes, Marcus, and Futsovic is having to stave off a whole heap of break points here in this second game of the third set. It's Davidovic-Fokina leading by 2-love, 7-6, 6-2. And 1-love he held in the opening game, but Futsovic, who's getting increasingly frustrated with what's coming down the other end of the court, because he has had a tough time of it all the way through. That's a nice put-away volley again from ADF to send it back to deuce. It's a long second game here, but Davidovic-Fokina just that step ahead today. Just got that feeling about it. Futsovic, we know he can go deep here at the championships. That was a little while ago, and he can trouble the best in the world, but ADF looking particularly good at the moment, as the weather is too, Marcus, because, you know, normally I would get on here and we talk about the weather and rain and cold and everything like that. It has been glorious. What a glorious first week it's been, and it's going to continue into next week. Yes, it's going to get a bit warmer. It's about 27 Celsius now, but it is glorious. We're not going to use the R word at all. No. It is fantastic. How good the weather been this year?
0: It's been very, very good, Peter. You're absolutely right. Yeah, I mean, no complaints at all. I mean, last week, actually, it was too hot, and it might get too hot next week, but hey, the R word will not be required. Now, she's had enough time to practice. By the way, Aryna Sabalenka is 3-2, 30-15. Coco Gauff continues to be a breakup in the first set on number one court. Karolina Muchova, I mentioned, off to a very sharp start on number three against the Thai qualifier, whose name, Pippa Horn, is...
4: is Mananchaya Sawankeu.
0: That's
4: and
0: good.
4: I have been practicing for about the last hour and a half, Marcus.
0: Very but good.
4: Over on court two, Karolina Muchova has made an excellent start against Thailand's Sawankeo, racing to a 3-love lead. However, it looks like her Thai opponent may just get on the board. She's 40-15 up, serving after 15 minutes of play. But it has all been about the checks so far. She's looked incredibly sharp from the outset. And a standout statistic, actually, is that she hasn't lost a single point behind her first serve so far. And we know that Muchova arrived at Wimbledon in outstanding form. She's riding a 5-match winning streak after lifting the title in Bad Homburg, and she's carried that confidence straight into this second round encounter. the former world number eight, who now sits just one ranking place below her career high. She has that all-court variety game, all of those skills at the net as well that make her such a dangerous player on grass. And we know that she's already reached the quarterfinals of Wimbledon twice, actually. But across the net is Sawan Keo, and she's one of the standout stories of the tournament so far. Just 23 years old. She's the world

0: number 164, and she battled through qualifying, winning all three matches in deciding sets. So she's played a lot of tennis. She's had a lot of time to get used to the grass here at SW19. And she then produced one of the biggest Grand Slam wins of her career by knocking out the French Open finalist Maya Chilinska in the opening round. But so far, it's been Karolina Muchova who has simply been operating at a different level. She's made a commanding start here on court three. She's 3-1 up, Marcus. How was my pronunciation?
1: Absolutely brilliant, Pippa. I have to say, you put Chris and I to shame. And we shall come to you for some lessons as another breakpoint chance comes and goes for Yelena Ostapenko, looking to break back against Aryna Sabalenka. But to be fair to Ostapenko, it was a very good serve from Sabalenka. So 3-2, deuce. As Saba facing the royal box, looks to go out wide to the forehand, misses, the ball cannons back off one of the hoardings, and then Ostapenko helpfully just flicks it to a very tall ball boy at this near end, very tall indeed. Second serve, backhand return, off return, just misses.
2: Advantage.
3: Yeah, just caught that one a little late, obviously still going after it, there's no holding back, but just into the tram lines with that one. This would be a really important hold for Sabalenka. Just get a bit of breathing space on the scoreboard. 4-2 would be very nice.
1: Yeah, she's had to work very hard on serve so far. She goes to the backhand, and that return is low into the bottom of the net. It's another good hold for Aryna Sabalenka, who's staying very calm. Her team up and down on a very regular basis to offer sufficient encouragement. I think the Ostapenko team just sit very quietly because they don't do anything that might...
3: A bit worried.
1: Yeah, anything that might annoy their charge. Mm. But as Goran Ivanišević, I should say his name better by now, Goran Ivanišević was saying this week, you know, when you become a coach, you've got to be a philosopher, you've got to understand that the player needs to vent every now and then. You're a sponge, you just soak it all up and you don't take it personally. Down the line from Ostapenko, that is nice. Marcus Willis and Heather Watson are in a deciding set against Jan Zielinski and Su Wei Shea. I don't want to be rude because you should never mention ladies' ages, but how old is Su Wei Shea, Chris?
3: I'll let you know.
1: I think she was playing when you were.
3: Actually, she might have been, actually.
1: Yeah. Well, Zielinski and Su Wei Shea took the first set 6-3. Willis and Watson took the second 6-3. They're on serve at the moment. Willis and Watson at 2-3 in the decider. Henry Patton and Liv Nichols, the British fourth seeds in the mixed doubles, have lost to King and Dabrowski. Very good team themselves. 7-6, 6-3. That was on court 17. And Barbora Krejčíková, a short time ago, took the first set against Nikola Bartunková of Czechia by 6-3. It's been a fantastic first week for a fit again Krejčíková, who really could do a lot of damage in the draw. That's a good first serve from Ostapenko, which did sufficient damage to Sabalenka. And it's 2-4, 40 love.
3: So to answer your question, Marcus, Su Wei Shea is 40 years of age.
1: Is she?
3: Yeah. She's actually won 7 Grand Slam doubles.
1: And when
3: 4 Wimbledons.
1: Yeah. When did she turn pro? How long has she been playing for?
3: 2001, turned pro.
1: And when did you retire?
3: 99.
1: Oh, you just missed each other.
3: Yeah.
1: Ostapenko. Hold to love for Ostapenko, off forehand winner. That was commanding. So how many? 4 Wimbledon titles?
3: Yep. 2 French Opens, 1 Australian Open and 1 Tour Finals. A couple of mixed doubles, Grand Slam wins as well. Aussie Open, Wimbledon. I mean, she's had an incredible doubles record. Gold medal, Asian Games.
1: What about in singles? Did she get to a high enough level? Or she only concentrated on doubles?
3: High singles ranking, number 23.
1: Wow. Seriously impressive.
3: 3 career titles in singles.
1: Yeah. Well,
3: yep.
1: You never lose it. Zielinski and Su Wei Shea, 3 games apiece with Marcus Willis and Heather Watson. Decade ago now that Willis had that extraordinary run in pre-qualifying, qualifying, and then 2 matches in the main draw before some bloke called Federer beat him. And Heather Watson's got a mixed doubles Wimbledon title to her CV, hasn't she? So they're a decent combo.
3: Jamie Murray, wasn't it?
1: Yeah, I think it was, yes.
3: Yeah.

0: So that's a high quality contest over on court 16. Lloyd Glasspool has won with his partner Mihalikova on court 14. As I mentioned a little earlier, Venus Williams going out in that match alongside Kravitz.
1: Lenny.
0: Well, that would explain why she didn't win.
2: Ready, thank you.
0: Oh, our sartorial queen has arrived. Olga Savchuk this morning, we were just about to go on air. Well, maybe we were just on air, and suddenly it's like, who is that? Oh, it's Olga. Looking amazing. All in black. I think, I don't know if she's going out tonight, but we're not surprised, Olga. No, we were delighted. And it's just put a lot of pressure on Claire Curran, and in particular Lucy Arle, who've got to come up with something similar tomorrow.
1: Have a little catwalk up there, can't we?
0: I think we should do, yeah. Right, now then, let's see if Ostapenko can put some more pressure on the Sabalenka serve, 15. Which she's done on two occasions, but failed to get the break, and she's been broken herself. That's why she's behind in the scoreboard, and Sabalenka wins the first point of the eighth game. Royal Box still not all that full. Have you seen the dignitaries today?
1: I haven't, no.
0: Been excited? Oh, well, I shall tell you a couple of them. Block return from Ostapenko should be an easy put away for Sabalenka, and it is.
1: Don't tell me Roy Hodgson's in there.
0: He is.
1: Oh, is he?
0: How on earth did you guess that if you didn't know? Did you see him earlier?
1: No, I heard you talking about it.
0: Oh.
1: I was listening, but I didn't.
0: Oh, well, you know them all in that case.
1: No, I didn't listen to it all, obviously.
0: Well, we've got former England manager in Roy Hodgson. We've got a couple of brilliant snooker players. As
1: Dennis Taylor.
0: Yes. You know them all. Wild return from Ostapenko. What year did 40. He win the Black Ball final?
1: 87.
0: Wrong.
1: Am I close?
0: Yes. Just go back a bit.
1: 85.
0: Yes.
1: Not bad, but good guess, early guess.
0: Unbelievable final. 40 love. Return is long again. That's a terrific service game from Aryna Sabalenka. And she moves to within one game of taking the first set here after 34 minutes. Ken Doherty's also in the royal box today. Jill was quite excited because she's into her physicists. I have to think before you say that word, but she's not aware of Professor Mark Cox. Sorry, Brian Cox. Mark Cox. Well, I don't think he'd ever quite get a professor's title. Very fine tennis player as he was. Brian Cox is in the royal box today. Backhand return from Sabalenka, who then plays a running forehand that goes just long.
2: 15. No.
0: Rob Brydon. Now, are you a Gavin and Stacey fan?
1: No, I've not really. I know Rob Brydon, yes, as an actor, but I've not really watched Gavin and Stacey. Sorry about that.
0: Well, you should. I got to that show late, and it's good. It's really good. Oh, actually, I didn't notice earlier, Lord Coe, Sebastian Coe's in the royal box today.
1: Okay.
0: Olympic gold medalist, 1980 and 1984. He's been president of World Athletics. Organised the London Olympics brilliantly as well, it has to be said. So he's here, I'm sure, enjoying this very athletic performance from Aryna Sabalenka, although she can't get to that ball that was pushing her wide on her forehand wing. Ostapenko, well, you know, she's put pressure on Sabalenka in all but that last service game, so if she can hold here, she'll get an opportunity to ask a few more questions. Ken Doherty was the 1997 World Snooker Champion.
1: Okay.
0: Joe Fiennes, the English actor, mentioned him before. Andrew Marr, brilliant political reporter, presenter. Oh, no. Yelena Ostapenko, she had a really 30, short return. 15. She crept in. She could do just about anything she wanted with that ball, and she chipped it into the net.
1: Didn't look that natural, did it? No. Looking for the drop shot there. You know, both these players play with so much power, but maybe just like the subtleties in the game, the looseness with the hands.
0: Surprisingly, well, I asked Jill Krabers about some of the guests in the royal box. She didn't know the commissioner of the London Fire Brigade. But I'm sure you're good friends with Jonathan Gill, are you?
1: No.
0: No? Okay.
1: Sorry.
0: No, no problem. Double fault, Ostapenko. And suddenly, Sabalenka's 2 points away from taking the opening set.
1: Yeah, a couple of loose points, really, at key time for Ostapenko, putting herself under more pressure than she would like. 30 love up, was cruising this game. Pressure's really on.
0: And she'd love a good first serve here.

0: Hasn't got one. Tried to go down the middle, but the radar not quite right just at the moment for Ostapenko. Shadow starting to creep onto the court at her end. It's another fierce return and a really good return from Sabalenka. Chris made the point right at the start of the match that that's what both players are capable of doing, and Sabalenka's starting to do it really well.
1: Well, the problem for Ostapenko, she's not adjusting the swing, so she's receiving a ball that's hard and it's deep, but she's still making a big swing to hit the ball. When it comes in like that, you've got to shorten the take back, and I don't think she's done that well enough at the moment.
0: So from 30 love to 30-40, set point for Sabalenka, and another missed first serve. Trying to go out wide to Sabalenka's backhand. Again, an aggressive position on return from the world number one. Again, Ostapenko does not like the ball toss. Now she serves, backhand return. Driven down the line on the backhand wing from Ostapenko, who then goes cross-court deep, that's good.
1: Yeah, opened the court nicely. Yeah. Down the line, had Sabalenka on the run, then a lot of space to hit that backhand into, and she executed it superbly well. First serve percentage just dropping a little for Ostapenko. It's 59%. Sabalenka 66.
0: 3-5 juice. Ostapenko, again, cannot buy a first serve in this game. Little twirl of the racket from Sabalenka. She takes that step forward, swaying gently from side to side, watching intently as Ostapenko serves to her backhand. It was a good second serve. In comes Ostapenko. Yep. Set up the point nicely with a very good second serve. The short return, and Ostapenko nipped forward and just guided her backhand into the open court. So from set point to game point, how quickly things can change. And the shadow at the far end, the opposite end to the royal box, just starting to creep onto the court now. Ostapenko is just in the shadow at her baseline, as yet again she misses her first serve. I'd say that center court's about two-thirds full maybe now. Perhaps not quite that much. Deep return from Sabalenka. Depth from Ostapenko, then the drop shot, Sabalenka, well, she got there, but she couldn't control the ball, and having faced a set point, that's a really good hold in the end for Yelena Ostapenko, and in a moment she'll try Chris Wilkinson and pose a few more questions on the Sabalenka serve.
1: Yeah, a good hold in the end, 30 love up, loss of a bit of focus, but then good to see the drop shot coming in good use there on that final point, but she needs to find a way to break the serve of Sabalenka. Sabalenka winning 74% of points behind the first, 60% behind the second. They're pretty good numbers. So getting a lot of free points. So Ostapenko's got to find a way getting that return and getting in the point. And yeah, just trying to disrupt the rhythm of Sabalenka.
0: Marcus Willis and Heather Watson are a game away, maybe just 2 points away from victory against Jan Zielinski and Su Wei Shea, who are serving at 3-5 deuce in the final set on court 16. Reminder that Barbora Krejcikova is a set up against Nicola Bartonkova on court 18. Alejandro Davidovich Fokina is two sets up on Marton Fucsovic. They're playing on court 12. Hubie Herkacz leads Tommy Paul by two sets to one. Please. And Karolina Mukova is off to a fast start on number three court against the player that Pippa Horn is brilliant at pronouncing, the Thai qualifier. We'll go next door for maybe the last game, maybe not, of this intriguing first set. Waiting for us there, Jill Krabus and Mikey Pereira.
2: Well, this has been a strong performance so far from Aryna Sabalenka. She's looked calm and collected against a player who we just thought might ruffle her feathers. But
3: is that ready? Thank you.
2: This has been world number one tennis from Sabalenka. She's taken care of business so far. And serving for the opening set. The first serve is accurate from Sabalenka, and Ostapenko just 15. Thumbs up towards her team there. Was that a sarcastic thumbs up? It
4: probably
2: must have been.
4: I mean, maybe potentially giving her some advice about where Sabalenka might hit the serve.
2: 15 love, and Sabalenka with a big serve, and it's an ace.

0: Well, that is absolutely formidable from Sabalenka, imposing herself on proceedings here. Ace number four for the world number one, as she leads 30 love and trying to get this first set over the line. First serve to the backhand of Ostapenko, and then the backhand cross court from the Latvian. That's a vicious slice from Sabalenka, which stayed low. Ostapenko has no answer, and it is set points now.
1: Well, that was an excellent pickup off that return from Sabalenka right on the baseline. She pretty much got her back knee down on the grass to fend off the pace, and a beautiful hard slice down the line.
0: Set points, three of them for Sabalenka. The first serve, and that will do it. An ace. An ace out wide, and Sabalenka is winning between the two of the biggest hitters in women's tennis and two of the sport's biggest personalities. Sabalenka taking care of business as the first set goes her way, 6-4.
2: Chris's thoughts on that in a moment, but straight to Pippa.
3: Well, we're back to juice here on court three. It's 5-2, Karolina Muchova, who is in complete control over on this court. She's just one game away, a couple of points away from claiming this opening set. She's looked every bit the Bad Homburg champion from last week, and she's seamlessly carried that confidence onto the Wimbledon grass here at SW19. So juice, a second serve from Sawankeo, and Muchova floats one long. So Sawankeo, after 31 minutes of play, is beginning to look a little bit more comfortable against her Czech opponent, the number 10 seed here at Wimbledon. It's a missed first serve for Sawankeo. And here comes the second delivery. It's to the backhand of Muchova, but it's a double fault. It's the fourth double fault of the match so far. So it has taken her a little bit of time just to play herself into this match. She did go three love down. She got broken very early on, Sawankeo. And that first serve percentage is under 60, so a little bit of concern on the Sawankeo serve, and she just floats a backhand long. So now Karolina Muchova, after 32 minutes of action, has a second set point. Another missed first serve from Sawankeo. And she's just taking a little bit more time before hitting the second after just floating the double fault long. But she now responds brilliantly with a forehand winner. That's just her fifth winner of the match so far. So she has at times struggled to get the ball past Karolina Muchova. So back to juice we go. An excellent first serve, very well placed. Sawankeo in control of this rally, but the Muchova defense is excellent. She hits a slice to just bide herself a little bit of time. Another slice from Muchova, this time on the forehand. And Sawankeo hooks a forehand wide. Just her seventh unforced error of the match so far. But it now brings about a third set point for the number 10 seed. Here comes the serve, and it is just wide. Gosh, that must have been millimeters wide from Sawankeo. Here comes the second delivery to the backhand of Muchova. That was a real injection of pace behind the return of serve and some excellent depth from the 10th seed. She finds another winner. So it's the first set in the bag after 34 minutes of play from Karolina Muchova, who is totally in control of this match. She's always looked naturally suited to grass. She reached the quarterfinals here on two previous occasions, but she's playing with an impressive amount of freedom this afternoon, Marcus. 6-2, she leads.
2: Thank you, Pippa. Might help if I turn my microphone on. Been nothing happening here on centre court for a few moments because Yelena Ostapenko went off court, having lost the first set to Aryna Sabalenka by 6-4. Victory for Marcus Willis and Heather Watson, the British wildcards against Jan Zielinski and

0: points in the entire match on his serve against Tommy Paul. But here, when he's been right on the cusp of victory, serving at 5-2, Paul has had two break points. One has been saved by her catch, and now he's on a second serve to Paul up the far end. Backhand from the American. Her catch is there with a forehand volley. Can he be passed? No! Tommy Paul racing across court, just overcooked his cross court forehand, and it went into the tram lines. The American raced across court to try and reach that forehand volley, but he just couldn't control the passing shot. And we're back at deuce. 3 hours and 10 minutes here on the number two court. As her catch serves, Paul nets his return. And now, for the first time, Hubie Hurkacz has a match point to reach the last 16 at Wimbledon. He serves down the middle. Paul's return is wide. Hurkacz clenches his fist, salutes the crowd. The two players shake hands at the net. And after such a difficult last 12 months racked by injury, Hubie Hurkacz is most certainly on his way back. It took him a little while to get going in this match. He dropped the first set 6-4, but he stormed through the rest of it. 7-6, 7-5, 6-2. Hurkacz into the last 16.
1: Excellent stuff from Hubert Hurkacz and indeed from Rob Nothman. And Hurkacz will now play Jan Lennard Struff, who caused more than a little surprise in the match that Chris Wilkinson watched earlier when he beat Daniil Medvedev in straight sets. Chris is about to head off, but Christopher, having seen Ostapenko lose the first set 6-4 and now find herself at, well, she was 15-40, but 30-40, do you feel as though Sabalenka is going to power her way to victory?
2: She's just doing everything better than Ostapenko, serving a lot better, more free points, higher first serve percentage in, not making as many unforced errors as Ostapenko. Just doing everything better. Ostapenko, you can hear there, is really screaming out, trying to get herself going. She's really trying to get herself, a bit of energy here in the second set. Went off for a toilet break after the first set. We'll see if she comes back any different, but Sabalenka is well worth the lead at the moment.
1: Yeah, she's looking good. Thank you, Christopher. Are you finished for the day?
2: I am indeed.
1: Yeah, and hopefully you shall come in dressed in something very sartorial tomorrow as
2: well.
1: I will.
2: Yes, I'll do my best, Marcus, for you.
1: Yeah,
2: it's, and Olga, obviously.
1: Well, it's Smart Saturday as far as the Wimbledon radio team is concerned after a fabulous Friday effort from Olga Savchuk, and we'll hear from her in just a moment. Now, a short time ago on number one court, the first set between Claire Liu, the American qualifier, and the number seven seed from the United States, Coco Gauff, came to its conclusion, and the final point was described for us by Rupert Bell.
3: It's another set point number three for the number seven seed, and second serve. Gauff waiting about 5 or 6 feet behind the baseline. Well, it looks like she's shuffling forward now to go and move on to her backhand, sends it out wide to the forehand, net cord from Liu. Liu then goes deep to the backhand of Gauff, who has to go back and goes to the backhand of Liu. Cross court goes Gauff. Gauff again looking to go down the line. Cross court goes Liu with her backhand. So does Gauff going up the middle. Up the middle again. Is that just going to fall on the baseline? Looping to the baseline. Now an attempted drop shot. Oh, my word. Liu was behind the baseline, but that was cheeky. And that was a confident way to end it because she played a drop shot, but for a moment I thought it might have just been a little too overconfident, but she played it with the deftest of touches and it died as soon as it hit the grass and gave Liu no chance. So a classy way to wrap up that set and has taken it in 37 minutes. Now 6-3, easy enough in the end.
1: That was Rupert a few moments ago. The second set has just started there on number one court. And interestingly, Claire Liu has, she broke Coco Gauff, but she could be about to be broken back because she's serving at one love and 30-40. On centre court, where the sun continues to shine, Aryna Sabalenka's looking pretty good. She won the first set against Yelena Ostapenko by 6-4. Ostapenko

0: really battling hard in her opening service game in the second. She's got herself to game point, having saved a number of break points. Big fizzing return from Sabalenka. Now she's coming up with a running forehand, which was deep onto the Ostapenko baseline. Oh, the depth. Too hot to handle. And we go back to Deuce.
1: Deuce.
0: That's not the voice of Olga Savchuk. We will hear from her.
1: Cardanone. Yes, it's very cool.
0: Oh, I bet he does. He's presumably made a bit of a career out of it, aside from being an umpire. So we'll just see how this opening game of the second set pans out. For about the 10th time, Ostapenko doesn't like her ball toss. She's got her back to the royal box. The 11th time now, she's just pulled out of the ball toss again. Finally, she's happy. The return's blocked back into court. Open court, and Ostapenko's made a mess of a forehand. Really, she could have shut her eyes and put that away for a win, Olga, couldn't she? So, danger again for Ostapenko. Break point down. First game of the second set, having lost the first by 6-4. Then the inside-in forehand from Ostapenko. Sabalenka's equal to that. They're both trading those huge forehands. Great angle cross-court from Ostapenko. And this time it's the Latvian, Olga, not the world number one, who emerges victorious.
2: From both, but when the Latvian get going with her acceleration at the contact point, I mean, it's incredibly powerful.
0: In the shadows at the far end, the shadow increasingly coming onto the playing surface now. But Sabalenka is hidden a little from us as Ostapenko goes down the middle. Olga, if you wouldn't mind having a look at Ostapenko's service stats at some stage, because she just does not seem to be getting a first serve in, or certainly not enough of them if she's to remain competitive.
2: What is stats? I'm joking.
0: Yes.
2: I knew you were going to.
0: You're very funny, Olga, do you know that? Very funny. It's another double fault. Another double fault from Ostapenko. It's another break point for Sabalenka. Barbora Krejcikova level at 2-2 in the second set now against Nicola Bartunkova on court 18, having won the first by 6-3. A former champion, Krejcikova. Ostapenko is a former French Open champion, but facing the sun in front of the royal box. She's having real trouble with her ball toss. She serves down the middle, and that return came straight back in the blink of an eye. Forehand winner, Sabalenka at her best. And she is now up by a set and a break. You're listening to the Wimbledon radio channel with me, Marcus Buckland, alongside Olga Savchuk. It's 13 minutes past six.
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0: Centre court filling up rapidly at this latest change of ends. A lot of people took the opportunity after Novak Djokovic's victory to head off and enjoy, well, you know what everyone enjoys around here, the strawberries, the Pims. I bet you've forgotten, Olga, those stats with regards...
2: No, I did. I'm just looking. It's interesting that first set, only 53% on the first serve from Ostapenko. And second set, I mean, they've been playing just one game, so it's 62%. That does give you nothing.
0: No, okay. No, the stat I was suddenly thinking of was the number of tons of Kentish strawberries consumed during a Wimbledon fortnight. Last year it was.
2: I remember that. Oh my God.
0: It was only yesterday, Olga.
2: Do better at leap.
0: I feel sorry for you. I think if I'm not mistaken, go on, have a guess. How many tons?
2: 80? No,
0: it's not bad.
2: Not bad.
0: 60. 60. I think it was 60 tons.
2: No, it was 60,000 sausages. That's all I remember. I'm concentrated on
0: Don't
2: that.
0: Don't you start on those sausages again. Yeah, 60,000 sausages from the brilliant sausage grill just across from our entrance, actually, by gate 5. Right, forehand to forehand. Ostapenko is looking to go down the line with a brilliant off forehand, and it works. An absolute treat.

0: And suddenly, she's got a little glimmer of hope again, having been broken at the start of the second set. It's Sabalenka at love 30. We will go back and revisit Peter Mercado in a moment. Marton Fucsovics on serve in the second, sorry, in the third set against Alejandro Davidovich-Fokina, who leads by two sets to love. But can Ostapenko get herself back on terms early in the second set here? Sabalenka's ready, hammers a serve. Oh, brilliant body serve that somehow Ostapenko got back into play. She was fending that ball off for all her life, and she managed to win the point.
1: Yeah, and somehow Sabalenka was a bit late on that forehand. Felt like she misjudged the difference, this ball and the body.
0: Someone's found something quite funny to laugh about in the distance. Sabalenka's not laughing at the moment at love 40. First serve into the bottom of the net. Short journey for one of the two ball boys opposite the umpire's chair, who crouched down again in unison as Sabalenka fault. She was trying to go out wide to the Ostapenko backhand. Well, that's just what the doctor ordered as far as the Latvian is concerned.
1: Yeah, and you would think that after breaking Ostapenko's serve, Sabalenka would have that momentum behind her serve. And overall, you just see how much pressure they're both feeling. Pretty much, obviously, similar game style. Sabalenka is just doing better at every single point, but it can quickly change.
0: Big hello to Alex and Debs, who are at Wimbledon today, having a jolly time. I think, you know, 60,000 tons of Kentish strawberries. I think they've had a ton each. And I forget the champagne and the PIM stats, but they've contributed towards the sales of those today. So they're having a good time. We're going to go to court 12, where Peter Mercado's having a good time watching Davidovich-Fokina and Fucsovics.
2: I am, and it's some very long service games for Marton Fucsovics, but he is holding his own. His last one was about 12 minutes. This one, increasingly complex as well. It's 15-30. It's 4-3. We are on serve in the third set. Davidovich-Fokina winning the first two sets, 7-6, 6-2, but it's been Fucsovics who's been under pressure in every single service game this set. And Davidovich-Fokina has been cycling through his. So the pressure is building. He's a bit frustrated, old Marton, who's a former junior champion. We've actually got a battle of the junior champions out here to answer partly what Rupert was posing a little while ago. He got his racket back from the stringers. It wasn't the right tension. He wanted his money back and was arguing with Fergus Murphy, the chair umpire, saying, I'm just the messenger here. But he has gotten back into gear pretty well, but has been ADF who's been just that step in front. He's now got two break points again. He has been knocking on the door in this final set, threatening to do this. He has been in control of the contest, really. He's been the more solid of the two players, and now he's got a chance to really take a stranglehold on this particular match. In terms of break point conversions, though, for Alejandro Davidovich-Fokina, 2 of 14 through the match. It shows you the pressure he's been able to put on, and credit to Fucsovics just to hold him back, because Fucsovics has had four opportunities to break and hasn't been able to convert at all during the match. So 2 hours and 20 minutes on court, and another first serve here for Fucsovics. And the serve onto the backhand of Davidovich-Fokina. Slice backhand by Fucsovics. Davidovich-Fokina with a looping forehand. Cross-court backhand from Fucsovics. Big backhand up the line. Yes, that's the one. For Alejandro Davidovich-Fokina, Marcus, he is going to be serving for the match now at 5-3 in the third set.
0: Okay, we shall be back with you shortly, Peter. But in the meantime, we'll go to court 18. Philip Studd's got the old check. Encounter, the old check battle, Peter, anyway.
3: Philip,
0: can I do it? Hang on, let me do that link again.
3: Take two.
0: Yeah, Peter, thank you very much indeed. And so to court 18 and Philip Studd.
3: And it is Barbora Krejcikova, champion here a couple of years ago, Marcus, who's threatening to take a grip on proceedings as her opponent, Nicola Bartunkova, who's recently broken the world's top 50, a former Wimbledon junior finalist, has let a ball go, thinking it was going to drift long. It's actually landed smack on her baseline, and it was a very inopportune moment to do that because it's given Krejcikova the game to back up the break that she just achieved in the fifth game. She won the first set, Krejcikova, by 6-3. There were five breaks in that set. And Bartunkova, who has a smart game, she's got some nice short touches. She likes to hit the ball early. She's not the biggest hitter, but there's plenty of variety in her game. She had 11 break points, the underdog, in that first set, but could only convert two. And that lack of being ruthless came home to roost for her, and now she's got it all to do. 2-4 in the second set against the double Grand Slam singles champion, Krejcikova, who, of course, knocked out your tip for the title in the previous round. Mira Andreeva, the new French Open champion, Marcus.
0: Thank you very much indeed, Philip. We've had three games in the second set here on center court, and Olga Savchuk, we've had three breaks of serve.
1: It's surprising for me, and not at the same time, because Ostapenko is known for having troubles with her serve, especially first serve, and with that toes. As you can see, many times she just stops the toes and have to do it again. And in her case, I would say it's not a habit, it's actually a different kind of toes that she cannot really control. The way her hand moves, that's not so much control she has out there. But overall, she's struggling with Sabalenka return, how much pressure she puts. And I love what Sabalenka does. She's really shorten her swings back on the return, do a short swing, and then just move forward, and great acceleration at the contact point.
0: Quickly to court 12 again, Peter.
2: Match points here for Alejandro Davidovic for Kina. Forehand from Fucsovics, big cross court forehand. Yes, that's the one. He roars to both sides of court 12, to his team, to the big grandstand. That was a big win, a statement win for Alejandro Davidovic Fokina. Well, I'm pretty sure he actually won the boys' title on this court, or one of the matches anyway, deep in that tournament all those years ago. He has reached the round of 16 for the first time in his career. He pumps his fist in the air. He salutes. He is on a winning streak. This is good to see. He's won his first title. Maybe the shackles are off. He dares to dream. 7-6, 6-2, 6-3. He dispatches his second Hungarian opponent in the space of 2 days in Marton Fucsovics. And he will now play the winner of the match coming up next on center court. I'll be heading over for that one. Felix Auger-Aliassime and Michael Zhang. But what a great win. 2 hours and 23 minutes. ADF, he's through to the fourth round for the first time.
0: To look forward to seeing you up here very shortly. You could say that he is hungry for success, having beaten two Hungarians. I'm sorry, it's a pretty tired effort towards the end of day five. Olga, I've got to ask in a minute why you're looking so smart. Marina Sabalenka, though, is serving at 2-1, 15 love. Can Ostapenko make it four breaks out of four in this second set? Not with backhands like that. So quickly, before we go for some commentary next door, why the great look today?
1: I was like, why that backhand mistake from Ostapenko? But this great look today, because I just felt inspired by doing our radio channel. I just wanted all the attention to myself.
0: Oh, well, you've got it.
1: I think I've got it today,
0: you have
1: got
0: it.
1: To say honestly.
0: You have got it, certainly. Sabalenka's going to get the attention if she carries on like this. So she's 6-4, 2-1, and she's down on her haunches, having come to a mid-court ball and made an absolute mess of things as the shadow continues to creep across centre court. So Ostapenko is rather gifted a point as we go to number one court, where Claire Lou's going to serve at 2-3, but a set down to Coco Gauff waiting for us there, Lucy Al and Rupert Bell.
4: And it, at the moment, is seemingly heading for a straightforward success for Coco Gauff, but she won the first set 6-3. Just maybe a bit of concentration was lost in the opening service game, which broken, but she broke back. Since then, just going about her business, Lucy, in a very business-like fashion, and doesn't look like she's had to be at her best. She's doing enough, and Lou's not helping her cause with a pretty nasty-looking unforced error account, which stands at 24. And so, but Lou is serving to the backhand of Gauff, then Lou goes to the backhand of Gauff, who goes up the middle. Forehand from Lou, again up the middle to the forehand of Gauff. Gauff, slightly wider cross-court forehand, big forehand down the line from Lou. That's much better. Freed herself up into that forehand, and it is now 15 love.
5: That's a good point. Sending most of the balls to the forehand of Gauff until she gets that chance just to redirect the ball into the space.
4: So the qualifier, former girls singles champion here, and doubles girls champion. That was the year before she went on to lift the girls singles title. So used to grass from a young age and actually used to playing on this court. Backhand from Goff to the backhand down the line of Lou. This is better. Lou coming in behind with a volley, and that's a much better point.
5: Great play.

0: In the backhand, I mean, it was pretty much bang on the line, and then that quick move forward as soon as she was aware that Goff was going to be in defence. Great touch. Very good volley there, just placed short into the space.
1: Whether she's, has she got the self-belief? Well, plenty of points like that might help her. Forehand from Goff, then forehand from Liu to the forehand down the line from Goff at full stretch. Goff has to run to her backhand wing, 30, but the cross-court backhand from Liu is long, so it's 30-15.
0: Not by much, but again, those types of points have just crept in and hasn't really then allowed Liu to string enough points together in key moments.
1: Yeah, but she has shown a willingness to come to the net. Just sometimes the shots break down. Backhand from Liu. That's going to fall just inside the baseline. Goff goes back cross court. Now the ball in looping for Goff, and it's Goff to come up with an unforced error there. That looping shot in the forehand is sent into the tram lines.
0: Almost had too much time there, Goff. Trying to step in and take that early up at shoulder height.
1: 40-15. Liu serving. Goff motionless to receive. And then she shuffles forward. Backhand up the middle from Goff, the return. Now the forehand chops that, and that's going to fall just inside. Would spin. Then the slice backhand from Goff. Goff now with the forehand, pegging Liu behind on the baseline. Big forehand from Goff. Then Liu goes cross court. Good rally this. Crouching into that forehand as Liu falls in the baseline. Then drawing Goff wide, right on the sideline. Liu comes in behind that and puts the backhand volley away. And that is much better, and that's greeted with the biggest cheer of the match by the crowd here, because they appreciated what she did at that point.
0: That's probably one of Liu's best games out here, the way that she was constructing the point, the way she was moving Goff around and found a way forward, this time finishing with that backhand drive volley. That should give her a real boost of confidence. It was a fist pump. A cry as well, starting to just express herself more out here.
1: Three all, so Goff's got to make sure she doesn't slip. But now Liu plays a little drop shot that is well played, as Goff played a drop shot that was telegraphed from here to Timbuktu, but unfortunately, and didn't work for her, but Liu was quickly onto it.
0: A good response from her as well. She found her way to Timbuktu.
1: That serve is long, going to the backhand side. So there is increasing confidence, maybe, just starting to sense that Goff has not quite got her A game with her. And another double fault, and that 30. Is further proof. Four double faults just creeping into her game now.
0: I mean, overall, she has served well. Goff served very well. Didn't lose many points in the opening set, but starting to see some vulnerabilities. You just feel if Liu can keep this extra bit of pressure on, she might get rewarded.
1: Chop back by Liu. Goff's now coming into the net and should put that away, leaping into that ball. It wasn't tried to lob her, did Liu, but it was absolutely right where she needed to just jump up and just put the forehand volley away.
0: Good point from Goff, though. Didn't want to hang around at the back of the court. So took the initiative, made her way forward.
1: 15-30, serves now down the middle. Chopped back by Liu, slice backhand from Goff. Then Liu goes right on the sideline. Wonderful stroke. And it's now 15-40.
0: Yeah, there we go. Timing the ball really well. I mean, she looks so much more relaxed now, so much freer, the way she's hitting the ball. This is the best of Liu that we've seen.
1: Absolutely, and now Goff knows that now it's a second serve, so she's feeling a little bit of pressure now. So Liu with an extra spring in her step, serves now. That's got back well by Liu, rocking Goff back, who does well to keep that in play. She had to play that on her knees practically, but still found the power. That meant that Liu put her forehand into the net, 30-40.
0: Did so well there. I mean, that ball, the return was on her so quickly. I mean, she was crouching down there, but still you've got to be able to get the contact point out in front, control that ball.
1: Serves long, going to the backhand side. So one break point saved as Liu tries to get into a 4-3 lead in this second set. Serves now to the forehand of Liu, who sends that wide. She had a chance.
0: Yeah, she did. And the ball just maybe sliding into her, didn't quite read it, didn't create enough space. I like the commitment though, but again, it's the forehand. It's broken down once more, and that's where the majority of the errors have come from.
1: Look of dejection on her face. Produced a grimace from Lucy, but you were watching that. You could see, the moment she hit it, you could see the look on her face of abject horror that she'd got it so wrong, knowing she had a chance. But now's Goff not happy with the ball toss. Starts again. She's very quickly into her service action. Serves now out wide, chopped back by Lou. It's going to fall just in forehand from Goff. Goff is made to go to her forehand side and loops that to the forehand of Lou up the middle. Now the backhand from Goff coming in behind it. Comes into play, a little angled volley. That was good. And a roar to her team, who are on the feet, appreciating what she did there to get it to break point.
0: I mean, that was such good movement at the net from Goff. As soon as she knew that she could get up the court and saw where Lou was going, it was those extra footsteps moving across to be able to get that volley out in front.
1: Should have said game point. I said break point.
0: Game point.
1: Correct.
0: Well corrected.
1: Overruled myself. Into the net with that first serve. And so from having to work hard to stay in this game, she's suddenly just gone, upped it a bit. Forehand from Lou. Wow, that was a miss it and a half.
0: My goodness. You don't see that too often there. I mean, that ball came right off the top of the frame and went behind her, almost into the front row of the crowd, sat watching.
1: An outside edge.
0: That was an outside edge. I think that probably would have been caught easily.
1: Yeah. First slip. And that's a very wild first serve.
0: Might have very even long. Been someone on the boundary, that one.
1: Yep. We're confusing our American listeners. Forehand from Lou, then rocking back Goff. Good service return this time. Pegging Goff back, who's could not do anything about that. And now she's got break point as Lou for a 4-3 lead.
0: Over 5 minutes this game, you will come off the cricket analogies. Yep. But she's lost all confidence on the forehand, Goff.
1: Serves now down the middle, and that's a good serve. That's what she needed. You could hear the shriek that she'd come up with that big serve.
0: And that time from Lou running into that ball, I have been saying, when it hits the line, you're not quite sure which way that ball's going to move. And that ball flew into Lou. I mean, she did well just to protect her face there with the racket.
1: Not happy with the ball toss, Goff. So deuce, 3-all.
0: It's all happening here.
1: Yes, everything's going good. Oh, that served just long. Not by much. Here's the second serve. And this serve is to the backhand of Lou. Goes to Goff's backhand, who goes cross court. Forehand now from Goff to the forehand of Lou. Goes down the line. Cross court, Goff with her backhand. Again going up the middle with her backhand is Goff, who then can shepherd that one out.
0: She has to hit the ball to Goff's forehand right now. I'm not sure why she's going into the backhand side. I mean, the misses that we've seen from Goff, that has got to be the area that Lou's has to go after right now.
1: Yeah, actually, no forehand winners. That tells you, and everything in winning, she's off the backhand. Into the body of Lou with that serve. Chopped back, and then Lou with a little drop shot, but draws Goff forward. Goff's at the net. Up goes the lob. Goff is having to scamper back, but that was too good because the backhand overhead is put into the net by Goff.
0: Good drop shot there from Lou. Just pulling Goff forward up the court, and she couldn't quite do enough with it, forced to have to play the slice forehand, and then was maybe a little too eager to close the net down, was exposed there with the lob. Good option from Lou.
1: Mixing it up, just making it a little harder for Goff. Nothing predictable. Juice now serves, and this serve is out wide and too wide. So second serve, 3-all, second set. Goff meandered, I think, through the first set, taking it 6-3. Forehand crunch back by Lou. That's a great return. And now she's got another break point chance in this game.
0: Really good return. Expecting the wide serve, cut the angle off, And once more, she's just targeting that ball deep and fast into Goff's forehand wing.
1: Fourth break point. And here comes the serve to the backhand of Lou. Slice backhand from Goff's coming in behind that. But, Goff anticipated that right, following on from the drop shot. She covered her backhand wing and was able to steer the backhand volley to the open court and saves the fourth break point.
0: I mean, that was hit and run, wasn't it? The short ball charges forward and does a great job of anticipating and reading the passing shot up the line. Good court coverage from Goff.
1: Serves now to the body of Lou. Gets it back well. Backhand from Goff. Then to the forehand now. Goff goes deep to the forehand of Lou. Goes to the backhand. Goff at full stretch. Lou coming in behind it. Oh, nets the backhand volley. Court begging. Hands in the air from Lucy in exasperation, but it was there for her. And now it's game point Goff.
0: She did everything right. Played such a good point. She was so quick and sharp up to the net. I mean, those sort of volleys, I mean, she'd make easily 9 times out of 10.
1: Goff serves into the body of Lou, goes to the forehand of Goff, who has to run back. Now the big forehand again goes to Goff's forehand, who sends the down the line again, probing at the forehand, cross court, chopped back by Luke, looking at the forehand of Goff. Now Goff has to switch to her backhand, goes up the middle with her backhand, onto the forehand side. Now a big slice forehand. Oh, angled brilliantly by Lou. Magic. She was shaping to give it a good wallop, but then last minute change, delicately played, we're at juice.
0: I mean, the level that Lou is playing right now, I mean, she's on the front foot, really controlling the point from the centre of the court. They're mixing in that variety. Goff just clinging on in here right now, somehow.
1: And that was kept going at the forehand, is what you were saying
0: she
1: should
0: do. She's got to do.
1: And she was doing that. Juice it is. Serve out wide, chop back. Goff comes in behind that, but can just see that service return float out. Game point.
0: I mean, this is where you see the best of Goff, finding solutions. She's fully aware that if anything goes into her forehand, she's not got any real clue if it's going to go back over. So a brilliant play from her there. Just take that out of the equation, throw in the serve and volley play.
1: Serves now. This is going to go down the middle. Chop back. Now that's going to fall just long. Well, she's got over the line in that service game. It wasn't easy, but we're still on serve here. Goff leading 4-3 in this second set, having taken the first set 6-3.
2: Second set and by one set to learn.
3: Commentary continues to be available on number one court. Bit of a twist here on centre court as well. Aryna Sabalenka took the first set by 6-4. She was a double breakup in the second against Yelena Ostapenko, but Ostapenko's got one of the breaks back and is now serving at 3-4. And
4: 13. 15.
3: It's Sabalenka, I beg your pardon, serving at 4-3 and 30-15. So just a little bit of a sea change there. Now, where shall we go to next? Court 18, Philip Studd, what can you tell us?
5: Barbora Krejcikova, Marcus, making a bit of a meal of getting over the line here against her Czech compatriot, Nikola Bartunkova, a former Wimbledon junior finalist who's broken inside the world's top 50 and has saved 3 match points just now, and it's just threatening to make life awkward for Krejcikova in this second set. Krejcikova took the first by 6-3. I mentioned that Bartunkova created a whopping 11 breakpoint opportunities in that set. She took 2 of them, but was broken herself on 3 occasions, and now is looking to force Krejcikova to serve for the match for a second time, and maybe just plant a seed of doubt in the champion 2 years ago's mind. She will feel she should have put this match to bed already as Bartunkova moves to 40-15, Marcus. So game points to close the gap to 1, and then the pressure will really be on the shoulders of the double singles Grand Slam champion, who also won the French and, of course, has the full set of doubles, slams and Olympic gold and pretty much everything else you can win in the game in doubles, and produce that excellent performance, particularly at the end against Mira Andreeva, the now new French Open champion, to set up this crack at her compatriot. It's game point Bartunkova, though, at 3-5 in the second. Krejcikova has had 3 match points come and go.
3: Oh, frustrating for her, Philip. Thank you very much. Frustrating for Yelena Ostapenko, who's just come up with a handful of

0: forced errors when she was putting pressure on Aryna Sabalenka. It allowed Sabalenka to hold for 5-3, so Ostapenko is now serving to stay in the match at 3-5, 15-love in the second set, having lost the first by 6-4. As we go back to number 3 court and Pippa Horn.
1: Well, I can tell you, Marcus, that we've had a little bit of a momentum shift here on court 3, because after Karolina Muchova dominated the opening set, she now finds herself a breakdown in the second. She's 5-4 down, but she now has an opportunity to break back and make it 5-all. So here's a first serve from Sawengeo, and Muchova a deep return. Muchova on the forehand wing. This has been her most successful side so far, cross court to cross court. This second set has been a little bit more tentative from Muchova. We're still in this cross court to cross court battle, and Muchova attempts a drop shot, which she doesn't make. So we are back to juice. This has actually been a fairly lengthy game, Marcus. We're about an hour and 10 minutes into this match, and well, the Thai player has looked far more comfortable with Muchova's pace in this second set. She's settled into the rallies nicely, and she's beginning to absorb Muchova's power much more effectively. A netted first serve from Sawengeo. Actually, her first serve percentage has looked a little bit more healthy in this second set as well. Here's a second serve from Sawengeo, and Muchova on the forehand wing. She's trying to inject some pace. She goes line, and that was a thunderous forehand winner. She struck it a little bit late, Muchova, but it worked out just fine. There was actually a bit of a wry smile there from the Czech player. I'm not quite sure she intended that forehand to be quite as good as it was, but another opportunity to break back and make it 5 games apiece. Here's another netted first serve from Sawengeo, but a second one is pending. Here it is to the backhand of Muchova, who's well inside the baseline. She's in control of this rally, moving Sawengeo from corner to corner. A backhand slice from Muchova. We've seen a lot of those from her so far in this match, as we always do. And Muchova moves Sawengeo wide, who misses long. So a break back for Karolina Muchova, the world number 9. We are back at parity in this third round encounter, 5 games apiece. Marcus, I think I'm going to send it back to you now.
0: Yeah, thank you, Pipsqueak. Good timing, because here on center court, Yelena Ostapenko is potentially 2 points away from defeat. And a double fault now hands Aryna Sabalenka her first match point. Ostapenko's serving has been horrible.
2: Yeah, it's been a huge deep down from Sabalenka, from the way she did so well to come back from 4-1 down in the second set, to come back to 4-3. Well, serving.
0: From the royal box end, she looks to go out wide to the backhand, and come the end of the match, or certainly the end of this set, if somehow Ostapenko gets back into it, we'll get those service stats of Ostapenko's Olga, which really do not make for good reading. She serves now, forehand return is just long, by a fraction.
2: That would be a nice way to finish the match.
0: Yes. And no reaction from Sabalenka. She's maintained her concentration and her attention. Ostapenko sent her coach away, which
2: yes,
0: comes as no
2: one.
0: Great surprise. That's a better serve. It's flicked back into play by Sabalenka. And then Ostapenko, has she found the corner? Has she found Sabalenka's backhand corner? She has just.
3: Advantage.
2: I really like no reaction Ostapenko from Aryna Sabalenka there. She knows that it's going to happen, this kind of balls from Ostapenko. She plays so close to the sidelines.
0: Yeah, it's been a really professional display from Sabalenka in terms of her mindset. Hasn't let anything bother her, and, you know, you're right, with Ostapenko, anything can happen. And she's fixed on, done extremely well, but there's nothing that Sabalenka can do about that fizzing backhand. She's such a strange player, Olga. Moments of brilliance and then all these unforced errors, and the service stats just tell us what Ostapenko is doing on serve at the moment in the course of the match.
2: Yeah, she's overall only 57% on her first serve in, and only 62% won behind

0: that first serve. And overall, also 47% won behind the second serve. So she's struggling on the serve. But overall, I would say she's in a bit of a underachiever player because of her massive potential, big game. And I just feel, like you said, she have this firepower, makes so many winners, and then just have these dips in the match.
1: Yeah, so the winners to unforced errors.
0: Yes, so she has more winners, 26 winners over 18 only from Sabalenka. She has 18 unforced errors, which is not a bad balance with 26 winners. And overall, she's playing more attacking than Sabalenka. So overall, apart from the serve, her stats are better.
1: Mm. Well, it's not too late yet. But Aryna Sabalenka is just about ready to serve for the match at 6-4 and 5-4, and waiting for us next door are Jill Krabus and Mikey Pereira.
2: That's been blockbuster tennis, and Aryna Sabalenka has been the sharper shooter as Ostapenko is trying to keep herself alive in kicking. It's Sabalenka serving at 5-4 and to close out this contest. Serving from the royal box end is the world number one. She's been excellent today as Ostapenko finds a backhand return. Sabalenka cross-court forehand, then the forehand again from the world number one. She attempts the forehand slice, but Ostapenko, well, can she become a real nuisance here?
3: I think, yeah, she definitely can. I mean, right away, as soon as she gets into the rally, you just feel like Ostapenko can just start to unleash.
2: Ostapenko, this is the sort of situation she loves. Entirely authentic and herself there, but Sabalenka with a terrific serve as she just tries to take this away from Ostapenko. That is another ace. On to 50 and all we go. Ostapenko waiting patiently about 3 or 4 feet behind the baseline. Sabalenka, excellent serve once more. Ostapenko did get a racket on this one, but sends it way long.
3: That's a great serve. A little bit more bounce up again on Ostapenko. It just flew above her shoulders.
2: 30-15, Sabalenka a couple of points away from a place in the fourth round as the first serve into the net. Serving in a shaded section of center court right now is Sabalenka. There's still a portion in the sunshine. As Sabalenka, that's an excellent backhand, but Ostapenko has the answers. Oh, these two are turning the volume up.
3: I mean, I thought Sabalenka actually had that point one with that backhand. It was pretty much a bullet straight down the line, and how quick Ostapenko was able to get over to that forehand. That was incredible movement.
2: Two of the cleanest ball strikers around. Ostapenko, when she's in the groove, doesn't just hit hard, she hits through the court. And she did so there, took all the time away from the world number one. Ostapenko with a backhand return, which is just wide. It was a well-placed Sabalenka serve. And now she has a match point once again. She had a match point in the previous game on the Ostapenko serve. And now it is on her own deal. As she is serving at 40-30 here. Can she sign, seal, deliver this victory? Sabalenka winding up with the first serve. It's the backhand of Ostapenko who goes long. And Sabalenka with an understated celebration. She looks towards her team. This was a potential banana skin against a former Grand Slam champion. But she steers through this one confidently, the world number one. And Aryna Sabalenka sends some kisses to the crowd. And she sets up a mouth-watering matchup in the fourth round with Naomi Osaka. 6-4, 6-4.
3: I think that's one of the best matches, I would say, that I've seen Sabalenka play against Ostapenko. It is the first time they've played on the grass. I think we knew it was one of the toughest challenges, one of the toughest third rounds, I think, today. And I thought Ostapenko fought well. And I think she just played against Sabalenka, who served incredibly well. I mean, one of the cleanest matches I think she's played. Only overall 6 unforced errors from Sabalenka's racket. I mean, that's outstanding. And serve well in the end to get through.
2: Well, Ostapenko leaves court, I think with about

0: six towels in her hands. And Sabalenka, she's still out there, of course. She'll have an interview as... well, it will be fascinating to hear her thoughts. I thought that was a really strong performance from Sabalenka. Just the six unforced errors throughout that contest. And when you think about the sort of fine margins that Sabalenka plays with, she does not hold back. It's power usually over precision. Yeah. I mean, that is excellent going, just to hit absolutely. That few unforced errors.
1: Yeah, especially against Ostapenko, when you know she can all of a sudden start unleashing and hit winners out of nowhere. She kept her composure so well throughout that match.
0: Well, let's hear the thoughts of Sabalenka. She's ready and talking to Annabelle Croft.
2: Well, congratulations, Arena. Just over an hour and a half on court. Such a dangerous opponent, though. Just sum up the match for us.
3: Yeah, she's really dangerous. And last match I played against her, I couldn't do anything. She just... smashed me off the court, and I'm really happy that I was able to get this win, and especially in straight sets, and happy with the performance, with the level, and wow, guys, thanks a lot for your support. it's a dream to play in front of you all, guys.
2: And what's it like to face someone who hits with such equal power to yourself, but is equally as feisty?
3: Yeah, that's scary. you know, that's really scary. It can go either way. So I'm happy that today was my day.
2: Now, obviously, it's your mission to try to win the title here. But what is your mission on the grass courts as well?
3: On the what?
2: On the grass courts.
3: I don't know, to do a little bit better than I usually do.
2: Do you have a plan with how to improve yourself on the grass this year?
3: Honestly, I don't understand your question right now. Oh. On the grass, you mean like grass court?
2: Playing better on grass.
3: Yeah, okay. Sorry, I'm a bit too slow. But I mean, the plan is to, you know, to get better every day and bring a little bit better level every time I'm competing on this beautiful grass in front of you all, guys.
2: I know that recently you said you'd enjoyed watching the Nadal documentary. So how much did that inspire you, and what have you taken away from it?
3: Oh my God, it's such an inspiration. I watched I had goosebumps throughout the whole series. And you know, there's so many things you can take away from Nadal. And one of the best lines that he said, it was, the only thing you can control is your focus and motivation. And honestly, this has been in my head ever since. And it really helped me to, you know, when things are not going well, to stay focused and stay motivated. So. I don't know if he's watching, probably not, but thanks for your series. It's inspiration.
2: And just finally, you're into the fourth round. You're going to face Naomi Osaka. You have a terrific record against her, but what can we expect from that matchup?
3: Another aggressive player, another very powerful match, and I'm ready to bring the fight on, and I'm ready to. Yeah, to fight and to do anything it takes to get through.
2: Well, we wish you all the best of luck. Well done again today. Arina Sabalenka.
4: Arina Sabalenka looking forward to locking horns with Naomi Osaka again. She played brilliantly against her at the French Open just a few weeks ago, and she does tend to get the better of her Japanese opponent, but Osaka was superb earlier today herself. Now, Pippa, what's occurring on number three court?
5: Well, I can tell you that we are into a second set tiebreak, Marcus, after a remarkable turnaround, actually, from both players, in fact. Mukova looked to be cruising after taking the opening set pretty comfortably, 6-2, but then her level did dip a little bit. A few more unforced errors started to creep into her game, and that allowed Sawankeo to build a 5-3 lead with a break of serve and move within touching distance of forcing a deciding set. But then Mukova responded brilliantly, breaking back before saving break points in a crucial service game at 5-5. We are now into a tiebreak at 6-6, and Mukova, the more experienced player of the two, has been very quick out of the blocks, I must say. She's raced to a 3-1, now 4-1 lead after a perfectly accurate first serve.
4: Okay, Pippa, thank you. As you were talking, Barbora Krejcikova was completing a straight sets victory over Nicola Bartunkova, or Bartunkova, the old Czech battle on court 18. Krejcikova has come through that 6-3, 7-5. And she is looking good. She will play the winner of the match that Pippa's watching at the moment. We're going to go to number one court where Coco Gauff, well, she's close to victory as we rejoin Lucy and Rupert.
6: Third match point for Coco Gauff. It's been hard work. Lou trying so hard. Gauff had a chance to serve for the match but was broken to love. Forehand from Gauff is wildly mishit.
7: There, we've seen a few. One's gone behind her into the front row, that one going to the side or the far end there, right off the top of the frame.
6: Lou is really scrapping here, but she's just made too many unforced errors, but it's made it hard for her, but she's not out of it yet. Forehand from Gauff. Oh, that serve is just long. And that's just been her undoing. She will be bitterly disappointed should she not win, but she's trying hard. She's hanging on in there. It's not over yet. Backhand from Gauff up the middle. Backhand from Lou. Then Gauff goes cross-court with her backhand. Has to check quickly, Gauff, but she gets it back. Now she's running for her forehand. And then see that ball go out. And now it is game point for 5-5.
7: Well left. I mean, she was steaming forward there. Lou made the quick decision just to pull the racket away, let that ball go, and it did land long.
6: Crowd getting into this. It's taken a long time for them to come to life, but they're enjoying what they're seeing now as Lou is scrapping for a Wimbledon life here. Serves now to the forehand of Gauff, who sends that wildly again, just like she did the previous one, right out. And that roar is from Claire Liu, because she's now still very much alive, saving match points. And you never know, from here on in, you might see Gauff start to get a little dispirited as she's struggling to close this match out. Had a chance serving for it. Now she's serving at 5-5.
7: She's struggling to know where the forehand's going to go, and she swings at the ball.
6: Good serve, but now she's onto her forehand, chops it back. Lou then goes to the backhand. Momentum seems to be with Lou at the moment, definitely.
7: Oh, Gauff just slipping there on the court. Hopefully didn't feel anything, just looking up to her team, wanting some advice in terms of, I guess, what to do off the forehand side. I mean, I think we're probably going to see her starting to slice it more now.
6: Down the centre with her serve, and that's a good serve. 15-all.
7: Oh, a cry from Gauff. But again, as we've seen numerous times, she finds solutions. She is able to find a way through. Her sheer determination and competitiveness.
6: She knows she's in a match now, and it's proving tough work. Comes in behind that one. Is that in? Yeah, just wide, goes out, floated out.
7: She wasn't sure, though. She spun round there. She was hoping that was going to go wide. And again, she changes things up, doesn't she, to avoid having to hit forehands there, using the serve and volley play. It's smart tennis from Gauff.
6: Serves now. Oh, doesn't like the ball toss. 30-15. Serves now. Lou with the forehand to the backhand of crouching from Gauff. Gauff now has to move to a forehand wing and then sends that forehand. Quite a million miles, but a long way beyond the baseline.
7: It was, wasn't it? And once again, I mean, there's just absolutely no control there. She's trying to commit to it, but that flew a good 2.5 metres plus long over the baseline.
8: Let for serve.
6: Well, this is really gutsy play, because you look at the fact that Lou's had 37 unforced errors. You think, well, that she shouldn't possibly be in with a chance of still being in the match, but she is digging deep. Backhand from Gauff goes up the middle. Lou just swinging into 40, that backhand. 50. Sends it wide, so it's 40-30.
7: Struck it well, but just coming across the body a little bit too much, puts it into the tram lines. There's been 23 unforced errors off Lou's forehand. We keep focusing on Gauff. She's actually only hit 11. Oh. A lot of those have been put down as forced errors. 23 overall there. I mean, it has been a little scattered with errors this match. Come on!
6: And out, come on, is from Coco Gauff there, as she's won that. And now, I think she's getting slightly angry with herself. I think that she's not closed this match out, because she had a chance at 5-4, didn't take it.
7: The Tupperware box is coming out again. She's taking on board some grapes there. I mean, she's just trying to get herself fired up. As I say, I mean, it's been uncomfortable for her in this second set. In the first set, it was just all about being consistent, because Lou was missing a lot more, but Lou's been able to put a lot more pressure on Gauff. And I mean, the forehand at times, I mean, you almost have to look away, and it's your worst nightmare when you lose total confidence and you're trying to keep swinging at it. But as I say, I mean, it's hit the frame. I mean, it's been firing off on all different angles. I mean, that one that went behind her into the front row,
9: time,
7: right off the top of the frame, that was pretty painful for her to watch.
6: I'll tell you what, it's a demolition job on that grape. I've never seen a grape eaten so angrily. But anyway,
7: got the energy going for what she'd hope is this final game.
6: Well,
7: she'd like a grape.
6: Well,
7: got the energy.
6: Remember the last service, she had match points on the Lou serve last time she was serving, didn't capitalize them. And this trying to get into another fourth round and a fourth time at Wimbledon. But still got so much to do. But for Lou, the job is to hold serve here and take us into a second set tiebreak. 62 minutes, this absorbing set. Error-strewn, it has to be said, but it's still got a lot going for it, because there's a lot of mental stuff going on out there, which who's got the will now to find some consistency. Backhand from Gauff to the forehand of Lou, then the forehand to the backhand, and just sprayed wide again from Lou. Love 15.
7: Trying to go back into that forehand side, but maybe that was a bit ambitious. Perhaps that time should have gone back cross court.
6: And now, looking, Lou just trying to take stock. Got to find some good serves. Got to find something that will disrupt Gauff. Now, forehand up the middle from Gauff. Big forehand from Lou. Then the forehand up the middle again from Gauff. Gauff now looking to go into the net with her forehand.
9: 15-0.
6: Well, she wasn't looking to go for it, but she just goes into the forehand.
7: I mean, there
6: net.
7: Was no racket head speed there from Gauff.
6: There were three rather edgy forehands playing the safe option, but
7: it's been more than that. I don't think she's got much option on the forehand at the moment.
6: 15-all. And Lou senses this. Forehand return. That's Lou going to swings it across with her backhand. Now Lou Gauff with her forehand to the forehand of Lou, goes to the backhand of Gauff up the middle. Now again with the forehand. Rocking back is Gauff. Now Gauff. Oh, and that I think it's just going to fall in from Lou. Looping that forehand again is Gauff. Now she's on the backhand into the Lou backhand. Again, a good rally developing. A bit cagey. Now onto the forehand. Chop back by Gauff. Moving forward is Lou. Brilliantly played. Picked her moment and came forward and plays a delicate, delicious little stop volley.
7: Oh, good ball striking there, particularly in that backhand exchange. But again, Lou, the change of direction and then that move forward. She was so quick up to that ball. It was vital that she didn't let it bounce, that she was able to get there in time to play the drop volley, and she did.
6: 30-15. Gauff is looking somewhat subdued. There doesn't seem to be the intensity. She's trying to play with a bit more confidence. She's drawn a little backhand drop shot from Lou at 40-15. You can tell who the neutrals want to win, because they're right behind Lou. She's mixing it, and Gauff is looking definitely uneasy out there.
7: It's smart play, because of course Gauff's a little deeper behind the baseline to give her time to hit that forehand, so the drop shot is a really good option.
6: So serves now, backhand from Gauff. Gauff now with the forehand, rolls that deep onto the baseline, backhand from Lou, big backhand from Gauff. Gauff winds up a forehand, sends that for her first winner off her forehand in the match.
7: 40-13. Wow.
6: Down the line winner.
7: What a time to pull that out of the bag.

0: just an energised Liu. Backhand return now from backhand from Liu. Full stretch forehand from Goff is long. Any time it seems to go to the forehand, you just have to wait for the error off the Goff racket. So now we are into a tie break. Call this one, Lucy. Who's winning this tie break?
1: Well, you'd think Liu, but my feeling is that Goff is going to try and find a solution and probably will.
0: Well, she's serving first in this tiebreak. Misses. Can she set the tone of this tiebreak? We know what a scrapper she is. The crowd are enjoying this. Forehand from Liu is into the net, and she walks back to her mark in total dejection because she had a look there. It wasn't
1: the net, isn't it, where she just comes over the top of the ball too much, almost needs to take it a little bit earlier. Actually had decent pace on it that second set. It was good commitment from Goff.
0: Well, Goff now waiting. Here comes the serve from Liu. Hush around number one court. Forehand return up the middle. Backhand from Liu. Now the forehand from Goff rolls too far. Wow. There's no confidence with it. It's
1: the elbow's getting tucked in and she's forcing with her body to get it over because there isn't that freedom and that looseness with the swing.
0: Well, it's proving helpful for Liu to keep her in this match. As here comes the serve now, out wide to the forehand, got back. Now Liu rolls that forehand down the line to the open court, just moving forward serenely to put it away, and she leads the tiebreaker 2-1.
1: That's a good pattern, the wide serve, and then the early forehand. I mean, there's barely any swing there. It's such a compact shot. That time just taking it a little bit earlier, right out in front of her.
0: Well, she's keeping Goff very honest here, but that's a much better serve from Goff. A little bit of zip about that down the middle. And again, the forehand from Liu goes long, and a rueful shake of the head from the 26-year-old. She's looked very out of sorts to begin in this match, but she's grown in confidence, but she will be, I'm sure, frustrated that there's been too many errors as well. But she's pushing Goff all the way out wide, gets back, hits the tape. Goff comes in, oh, and sends it backhand into the net. Now that wasn't clever, although the ball came off the net, but she still had time to make that backhand, and all she does is put it into the net.
1: It broke her rhythm, didn't it? Just jumping into her, didn't manage to make the adjustment in time.
0: Mini break to lose at 3-2. Serving now. And here it comes. To the fork, but goes long. And she must, with the forehand, that's been her problem. Both actually struggling a little bit off the forehand side. Goff's occasionally looked a little more, looked more alarming. Forehand from Goff. Then Luke moves in with the forehand to the backhand of Goff. Up goes the defensive shot. Liu now looking to try and pass. Liu with the overhead and right on the line. Goff still scrapping and gets the error off the Liu racket. Terrific defence. Gutsy from Goff because she looked down and out in that rally. And it's how she turned that around. Liu seemed to have done everything right there, up at the net, controlling it. But Goff just showed what a street fighter she is.
1: Absolutely. I mean, that is an incredible point for Goff to be able to win. Liu just kept thinking that if she went back behind Goff, she'd be able to win the point. But Goff there with her athletic ability, her movement, as I say, I mean, such determination. It is incredible what she's able to produce.
0: It was the fact she was sending both those two shots to the backhand where it was going to be hard for Liu to generate the power.
1: Well,
0: and then that opened up the opportunity.
1: I mean, she should have, obviously, in hindsight, it's easy to see what someone should have done, just angled that back cross court. But she was trying to just maybe feel as if that would catch Goff out.
0: Well, 3-all. Change of ends. Here we go. This is going to... who's going to blink first?

0: Lou now has got to her position and just actually takes the sides now that she's got to tie the laces of her shoes as Goff waits. Serve out wide to the forehand of Goff that goes to the backhand. Cross court goes Lou. Classic. Send out wide. Yeah. Ball comes back. Swing away to the backhand side. 4-3.
1: That's such a well-timed shot there. I mean, it was sort of ballooned up, I think, not through choice there from Goff, just trying to find a way of getting the forehand in the court. Lou stepping in took that very early.
0: So that serve is long. Pressure here on Goff, beginning to mount. Serves now. Backhand from Lou to the forehand of Goff, rocking back. Now Goff with the slice backhand to the backhand of Lou. Onto the forehand wing goes Goff. Volley from Lou. Goff moving forward. Should be put away by Lou. She doesn't put it away cleanly. Goff anticipated the forehand but had no control. So 5-3. Lou is closing in on taking us into a decider.
1: That was not an easy ball to deal with there from Lou. High backhand there. She did such a good job just moving back and able to control that ball.
0: Goff serving 3-5, serves
2: Let
0: to the...
2: for serve.
0: Perhaps you're going to have another first serve. There's tension in the air here. As the serve comes in to the forehand of Lou, rolls that to the backhand. Goff goes, comes up with a winner herself this time. My goodness me, she needed that. 4-5.
1: That's a huge point. And she's just taking things into her own hands, just stepping in there, hitting through that backhand brilliantly.
0: But it's now 5-4 to Lou. She's still got the little advantage. Win these 2 points, and then we're into a decider. A simple equation. But Goff, I'm sure, having had 4 match points, serves now. Forehand return from Goff up the middle. Lou with a big forehand and into the net. And we've got 3 set points here.
1: Good play, and Lou just chatting away to herself, I think just willing herself on here.
0: We've got to give her plenty of credit. She's stuck at it. She's refused to give in. She's showed great fight and determination, and Goff has looked a little bewildered. Backhand from Goff, that's hit hard. Chopped back by Lou, and it goes long, so 1 set point is saved. Now it's on to Goff's racket. She's got to come up with 2 big serves.
1: I mean, Lou can't believe it. I mean, she's laughing up to her team there. I mean, that hit the outside edge of the line, that backhand return from Goff. I was expecting a call, actually.
0: 5-6 in this tiebreak. Every chance now. Here comes the serve. Serves long. Can Lou get a good look at this second serve? Crowd would dearly love a deciding set here. And they're going to get it. Because something that causes Goff lots of problems, double faults, and she served one there. So that means it's a third set out here. Coco Goff had chances in that second set. She's going off just to regroup mentally, but after an absorbing 74-minute second set, it's all square.
3: Great stuff, guys. Thank you very much indeed. Yeah, I was watching a little bit of that match earlier on, and I just had a feeling that Claire Liu maybe, just maybe, could pinch that second set. And she did. Sue Thurl in the booth. I will introduce my guests very shortly because we're going to have a long natter about the day today, day 5. But before we do all of that, we're just going to head out to Pippa Horn because a short while ago, this happened.
4: Court 3, the Bad Homburg champion has fought back superbly after looking in danger of being taken into a deciding set, but now she has a 6-1 lead in the tiebreak against Mananchaya Sawangeo. She missed the first serve, so here comes a second delivery. This is her first match point, but she does have a handful of them. Here comes the second serve to the backhand of Sawangeo, and here's another slice. A nice little change up from Mukova. Actually, 2 slices in a row. That one dropped a little bit shorter. There's an opening for Mukova.

0: Sawan Gale comes forward and she found it. So Karolina Muchova, after just shy of an hour and a half, is into the fourth round at Wimbledon. And this is the 10th time that she's reached the second week of a Grand Slam. She was pretty phenomenal in that opening set, Muchova. She showed exactly why she's one of the most complete players on tour. The second set was a little bit more of a challenge, but she is still yet to lose a set en route to the fourth round here at Wimbledon. And she will face another Czech player, a former Wimbledon champion in Barbora Krejčíková, in the next round.
1: That will be a real treat in the round of 16, Muchova and Krejčíková. Sue Thurlin, they're both delighted to say for the first time this week. I've got double trouble next to me, Julie Kramers and Raj Chothri. Hello, guys.
2: Watch out.
1: To be on my tiptoes here.
2: We're great. How are you?
1: Good, thank you. How's your day been? It's been really good. I had a little wander on the grounds earlier after commentating on the Naomi Osaka match, which was terrific, by the way. I thought her performance was sensational. Into the fourth round for the very first time. So breaking new ground here at Wimbledon and facing now, we know, Aryna Sabalenka in round four. So what a match that will be. But I had a little walk around the grounds earlier. I was trying to actually get onto court 12 to see a little bit of Alejandro Davidovich-Fekina. I had no chance. It was packed.
2: Yeah.
1: I hovered for about 5 minutes and thought, you know what, I might go and watch some doubles on court five instead, because that was as close as I could get. So it was rammed out there today.
2: And the atmosphere?
1: Oh, it was amazing.
2: Did you have to plug your ears?
1: A little bit. But no, it was lovely out there. And it's been a good day. What about you guys? What have you been doing today?
2: I just finished Sabalenka's match, actually.
1: What did you think?
2: Ostapenko. I thought she looked exceptional. I thought she looked really, really good. And I mean, because you know, it's not easy to play Ostapenko, who can all of a sudden hit winners out of nowhere. But I think the thing that stood out to me was how composed Sabalenka looked the entire time. Because there were moments that you felt like maybe she could have gotten flustered. But her focus and her demeanor really exuded just positivity, and I thought she looked fantastic. She only had 6 unforced errors that entire match.
1: Goodness me.
2: Yeah.
1: So she looks good. Osaka looks good. There was a hilarious interview after the match with Osaka. Have you seen it?
2: No.
1: It was genuinely hilarious. Her daughter had her birthday yesterday, Shai, and so a reasonable question asked what they did to celebrate, and Naomi said, well, we were hoping to go to the park. But unfortunately, Shai wasn't very well behaved yesterday, so she was in a timeout and didn't go. So everybody laughed. And so she said, but she did get to blow out, you know, the candle on her cake, so that's nice.
2: Nice.
1: And so Rishi Prasad asked a very good question, journalist question. Well, I wonder what she wished for. And Naomi's answer was genuinely brilliant. She said, well, I hope she wished that she could be better behaved today. Love that from her.
2: Very quick.
1: Love that from her.
2: Yeah, very quick-witted.
1: So she was in very good form and also keen to kind of acknowledge in herself her performance today and getting through to the fourth round for the first time, which is one of those stats which kind of surprised me, Raj, and didn't surprise me in a way, because she hasn't always had the greatest relationship with grass, has she?
3: No, she hasn't. But if you watched her play today, you would certainly say that's surprising that she hasn't advanced further in the championships, because she was on point today. She had a little bit of a struggle in the second set. Kasatkina put up a bit of a fight, but she ended up rolling through, and that's an important match for her going in to the next round against Sabalenka, I think it is, right? So that's going to be a hard-hitting affair again.
1: It will.
3: There will be some serious ball striking there, and it's going to be a battle for who can get on top of the rally early.
1: They've had some great battles down the years, but my feeling is that Osaka is getting closer and closer to something big. She hasn't won a title since the Aussie Open back in 2021, but I just have a feeling that maybe, obviously the US Open she would target, but I think maybe she might just surprise Aryna come the round of 16.
2: I think your feeling is well warranted. I think, especially this year, she's been talking about, even though the matches that she lost this year, she felt like she was close. And that's a good sign as far as her mentality is, because you can easily get flustered. Okay, when am I going to come through some of these big matches? But the way she's been viewing it is with such a good, new, fresh, positive perspective as far as taking what's been good about those challenges in those big matches. And so the fact that she's looking to say, like, look, I'm taking steps in the right direction, I think we can see that in her performance so far this tournament.
1: Well, should we have a listen to both the players in terms of what they had to say in terms of their reflections after the match? We have a listen to Naomi Osaka first. These were her thoughts after that straight sets win today, which did get a little bit sticky in the midway point of the second set where Kazatkina came back at her, but she closed it out really impressively, and this is what she had to say afterwards.
4: I think from my end, I don't mind playing someone recently. Like, even if I look at my results, like, I have only lost to, like, her and Iga for, like, the past couple months. So, hey, a win is a win. Like, I'll take that. And also, she's the number one player in the world. So if there is someone that I had to lose to, I would pick that ranking position. And if anything, I would say I learned from all of those matches, so hopefully I can apply it if I do play her, but kind of just have to see what happens.
1: So Naomi Osaka in a good place, and she will be a star attraction against Sabalenka in the round of 16, probably on Sunday, I would think, but let's see when the schedule comes out for that. It's been one of those days when all the matches have really blown through quickly today. What else caught your eye before we get a bit of flavour out and about around the grounds?
2: What else caught my eye? I think Mochizuki coming through against Hodar. I think that surprised everybody. Mm. He is a junior Wimbledon champion, so he has some good experience on the grass, actually likes the surface, had to go through the qualifying, but there's been so much attention on Hodar. I think everyone assumed that he would maybe get through, so that was a big surprise, but a big task that he has now playing Jannik Sinner in the fourth round. So that definitely caught my eye.
1: He had in Stuttgart, he was 2 points away from losing to Nick Kyrgios on Nick's comeback, his second match. And he didn't. He turned the match around and he won it. And I look back now and I think maybe that was a turning point on his grass court swing, because what he's done since then has been really good. He's playing some eye-catching tennis, to put it mildly.
2: And sometimes these are those things where you just don't want the tournament to end. I mean, he went through qualifying, his so many matches. He's obviously feeling in really good form, and you gained so much confidence that it just gets better and better every round. So I feel like he's going to play really freely against Jannik.
3: Yeah, well, I did watch Sinner today, and he was sharp. He had a good battle on his hands. Brooksby, as we know, a little bit of an unorthodox player. It was interesting leading into that match. Brooksby kind of acknowledged he'd been a little bit away on working his way back, and that the game has evolved, even that short amount of time that he's been away, and that it's gotten faster. So he said that he was working on some things, and what was clear to me today was that he upped his pace. In fact, if you look at the stats, he ran Sinner around the court more than Sinner ran him around.
1: Wow.
3: Which was interesting to see. Having said that, Sinner, of course, in clutch moments, came through, and the scoreline was 6-4, 6-3, 6-4 to Sinner's favor. But he had to work for it today, and he did get sharper as the match went on.
1: My outside dangerous floater pick, Barbora Krejcikova, continues to rumble.
2: That's
1: very nice.
2: That's mine too.
3: Was it?
1: Look at us.
2: Yes.
1: Look at us,
3: you. Well,
2: we're
3: I don't know that we get so much credit choosing a former champion.
1: But Raj, don't play it down. Don't play that down.
2: We just got all really excited about that.
3: Yes.
1: It matters by the end
2: it
1: of the
2: does.
1: First week, Jilly. It matters. So she's still going strong. Jess Pegula, another of my picks. She's still going very well as well, although I'm fascinated by the meeting with Iva Jovic in the next round.
2: Me too. Jovic is my pick.
1: Was she?
2: We're going to compete.
1: One of us is going to be sad.
2: One of us is going to be very happy. Yeah, so, no, that's going to be a good battle. I mean, it's good. I mean, it's kind of fun for, obviously, Raj and I to see the Americans doing so well. And, you know, it's easy to get behind them because there's such a good group of players on both the men and women. They really support each other. They have each other's backs. And it really is true. We see it behind the scenes. So, I mean, I think that's a great battle. Pegula, who's so experienced, into her 30s now. Jovic, the young, up-and-coming, super energetic youngster. So that's going to be an interesting battle.
1: Well, we're looking at an American center court right now. Michael Zheng, the qualifier from the United States, coming hot onto the professional tour from Columbia University. Lots of people waiting to get into center and number one court to see any action that they can. And of course, it's a big weekend for the United States, Independence Day tomorrow, and a special one, the 250th anniversary. Plenty of American fans here. And
3: well,
1: Ellie
3: Sue,
1: Collins.
3: Can I just interrupt for 1 second?
1: Go on.
3: it's also Jill Krabus's birthday.
1: Of course it is. Which is obviously more important.
2: Well, the 250th anniversary of the nation's pretty big.
3: She's not 250 years
1: she's
3: old.
1: She's not. She is not.
2: And Pam Shriver's birthday.
1: Oh, my goodness. It's a big day.
2: We always get very excited to see each other.
1: We'll have cake tomorrow, though, right?
2: Oh, I hope so.
1: Oh, well, let's hope so. Jill's world-famous brownies as well. More on that in a second. But going back to all the American fans out and about on the grounds, Ellie Collins has caught up with a few of them.
5: Well, I've just jumped in the resale queue and I'm joined by two girls from Houston, Texas, did you say?
6: Yes. Yes.
5: Amazing. What are your names?
6: I'm Ava.
7: I'm Harper.
5: And you guys just told me that you were in the queue this morning. So when is the last time that you slept?
6: I want to say maybe slept for 1 hour last night, but I've been up since like yesterday morning. So it's been, what, 24 hours awake for us?
7: 24 hours.
5: Insane. So you are really doing, I mean, you literally won't have slept for way over 24 hours at this point. What's been the highlight of your day?
6: Well, we just came from the Tommy Paul Hubert match, and when Hubert won and he hit a ball into the fans, I caught it.
5: That's insane. And you
7: also were given those tickets because we were complaining about this queue.
5: And now you're in it anyway. Love to see it. Complain, then get in it anyway. You were just telling me that you've learned some new words since being in England. What are they?
7: Well, I heard that everyone likes queuing here and that if you jump the line that everyone will stare at you, but you can't boo people because that's rude.
5: Wait, is booing people not rude in America?
7: No.
5: It's normal.
7: I would have booed someone if they cut me in line.
5: Yeah, I mean, I can't think back to when I last heard someone boo someone over here, but, you know, that is fair enough. Okay, so just tell me, what is the most underrated part of your time at Wimbledon? What did you not expect would be so good?
7: I thought the environment was really fun, and all the people we've met have been really friendly.
5: Well, we absolutely love that, and hopefully that continues, guys. Thank you so much for speaking to us, and good luck with the resale queue.
7: Thank you.
1: Yeah, the resale queue is a hot ticket to have at the moment because all of the matches on the outside court, barring court five actually, they've all finished. So it's centre, number one court, and court five, and that's it. So lots of people just trying to squeeze in to centre and court one on the resale ticket. On court one, Claire Liu is a break down now in that final set to Coco Gauff. Coco having the break at the start of this final set. Guys, you've been having a little look at this. What do you make of this battle today? Raj.
3: Well, an all-American battle, and it's been a little bit sketchy. It feels like each player just trying to find the right moment to assert themselves. It's been a little bit of a touch-and-go type of match. Off the forehand side, both players a little tentative. The backhand's a little bit more aggressive, but right now it feels like the one that can hold their nerve the best is in the best stead, and given history, you got to feel like you got to lean a little bit towards Coco in this moment.
1: You guys made a great point, actually, when we were watching that match when we first came in the booth and you were talking about the athleticism and movement of Coco Gauff. Claire Liu was dominating in one particular point and she just couldn't close it out. And Jilly, you said, well, that's because she's so worried about Coco reaching that ball. Mm-hmm. So that's why she's so tentative.
2: Well, I think that's the biggest challenge against Coco is her speed and her quickness. I think the end of that second set actually was pretty scrappy.
1: Yeah.
2: And I think when you think about the scrappiness, those are the exchanges that normally Coco comes away with. And so I thought she was going to be able to close it out in straight set. So credit to Liu to stay in there. We saw Coco leave the court. Liu actually the whole time had her eyes closed and it looked like she was visualizing, trying to stay composed. But Coco came out and right away got the early break. And that's the challenge, is having to keep up those type of points when you're facing the speed and the quickness of Gauff.
1: And it's now a really physical challenge, Raj, isn't it? Because that second set was 74, 75 minutes. So they've been out there a long time already. And I guess the thoughts will be trying to crowd into the mind of Claire Liu, hey, I could have the biggest win of my career right here at Wimbledon.
3: Yeah, and you can't get ahead of yourself. And just to kind of piggyback on the point that you guys were making, the speed makes it tough because it shrinks the court, but also oftentimes Coco will neutralize and get to a ball defensively that'll float back into the court. And when you're nervy and you have to generate all your own pace, that's a tough task.
1: So they are early stages of the final set. Claire Liu has held serve, so she's still a breakdown. Coco serving at 2-1. They're in another really long rally, actually. And Liu just trying to find the angle on the backhand, not able to do it. Right in front of us on centre court, Michael Zheng, the very talented, as I was saying, graduate of the US collegiate system, another, taking on Felix Auger-Aliassime, who has just managed to pick up a ball there, I think he got to it. He is awfully quick as well. After a dead net cord, but it went the way of Zheng. What are your thoughts on him, guys? He seems to be a player that a lot of people are talking about.
2: Yeah, and for very good reasons. I mean, he's one of the most consistent, I would say. He's also very, very quick. I feel like this is going to be a long match because when you think about Zheng in particular, he's very consistent. Nothing really breaks down, and he's done well here on this surface. I think what stands out to me, actually, is I saw him play at the Australian Open earlier, and I already feel like I've seen a little bit more development in his game. He's already putting more pace on the ball, which you have to at this level, at this stage, to compete against someone like Felix. This is the first time he's playing a top five player in his career, and he's already, you know, hanging in there, holding easily. But I think the thing that's really strong from it is his mentality, his demeanor. He's so strong in the mind, which is going to go a long way.
1: For players who aren't familiar with, listeners who aren't familiar with him, what are his strengths game style wise?
2: I think one of the biggest things, as we just saw there, as he just holds, is his forehand inside out. He can really hit his spot so well. And the variety of that particular shot, he can go deep, he can target the angle really well, and he disguises it well, so it's really tough to tell. But I think, you know, I don't really find any holes in his game. He's so technically sound.
1: Raj, given the year that Felix Auger-Aliassime has had, he's really stepped up, hasn't he, into the top five now. Could this be the year where he does something special at Wimbledon?
3: Well, I mean, I think that's his goal. I watched his previous match against Prismic, and you know, he got that done in three sets, and he had to battle for it. He wasn't exactly ecstatic about his level across the way, but he was really pleased with the fact that he got it done efficiently in three sets. And that's, I think, for Felix to be able to sort of take control of a match and impose himself on his opponent. He's such a good athlete. He has all the skills. And so to see him start to apply them in a way where he feels like he's the guy that can have the racket on his match. And I think that's the thing that he needs to do to maybe elevate himself into that contention for a real Grand Slam win.
1: Well, they're midway through the opening set. I think 20 minutes gone. The serve is dominant right now, three games apiece, and Felix is serving at 15 love. It is day five at the Wimbledon Championships 2026, just after 7:30, and you're listening to the Wimbledon Radio Channel.
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1: So just an update from Court 1. We are going to head over to Court 1 for some commentary in a little bit, but Claire Liu serving at 1-3, 15 love. One of the results which didn't sort of surprise me given the way he'd started this week, but it did surprise me from Tommy's perspective, was his exit today against Hubie Hurkacz. We know what a great returner of serve Tommy Paul is, but the Hurkacz serve sounded like today it was back to the levels it was, Raj, when he was top 10.
3: Well, I didn't get to see him in that match, but it must have been because Tommy Paul's been playing very well on the grass, and he's embracing the surface more and more. But when Hurkacz is serving well, you don't get too many looks. Tommy Paul came away with the first set, but from that point on, 7-6, 7-5, 6-2 to Hurkacz. And, you know, to be fair, I'm sorry for Tommy Paul's exit because, another American that's been performing well, but you got to feel some excitement for Hurkacz. to kind of start to reattain some of the levels and some of the promise that he's had throughout his career.
1: He's had such a long battle with injury, hasn't he? And yeah. I guess the doubts must have really been there that he would ever get back to the kind of level that he seems to be finding here. And it's Jan-Lennard Struff, Gilly, in the next round for him. I mean, that's going to be a crash helmets all-round job, isn't it, in terms of the surf?
2: Yeah, that's going to be some big surfing, yes. Yeah, I mean, Struff had a great win against Medvedev, actually, who I thought had been looking very comfortable on the grass. He's a former semifinalist here, so that's a big win for Struff. But even when he was down, actually, Struff, he always looked like he was in a good spot as far as the way he was approaching that match. It just looked like he had that really good self-belief. He's been practicing well at Arangi, and so it just seemed like he was really up for that match. But it is going to be the battle of the servers.
1: And the winner of that would play the winner of Sinner Mochizuki as well. So it's worth just keeping an eye on that mini section of the draw, which is a little bit sticky. Roman Safiulin, that was another great story today. The tears on court after his victory. He's come all the way through qualies.

0: Saved a couple of match points against Rublev in round one. He must be absolutely knackered, mustn't he?
1: You would seriously think so. You would think so, but sometimes the adrenaline can kick in, and it maybe does. That's, I know. Yeah. I think it helps that you have, you know, a day off in between. Just to, I mean, the way these guys recover now is just ridiculous. There's so much attention in that area. But again, it's just that adrenaline. Once you start feeling good, you just keep rolling with it. I mean, that's a great win against Fonseca. Again, another youngster that so much hype around. And Sifulin. I mean, Raj actually thinks Sifulin can do well in the next round against Novak. Well,
0: he's a former quarterfinalist.
2: He's
0: got the game. It suits him, his game on grass. He likes to get forward, big serve, big forehand.
2: Yeah, and I think he's at the stage of his career. He's played on some of the big stages against some of the best players. He's earned it the hard way again, so he just feels probably very stable within himself. It's been tested in this tournament, and now he's got the chance to go out against Djokovic, and I think you're going to see some incredible rallies, some very good ball striking, and I think, you know, if Djokovic doesn't play very, very sharp, there's going to be a window of opening for Sifulin. I know that sounds a little bit crazy.
0: No, I agree with you.
2: I'm feeling like there's a window there for him.
0: He was my outside floating pick last year, and I turned my back on him because he lost in round one. That's it. He was dead to me after that. And when I saw he came through qualies, there was a moment, and I thought, no, he's come through qualies. He'll be too tired. And look at him now. Mm. He's got wings in the draw, hasn't he?
1: We'll give you that pick this year, too.
0: Oh, thank you very much. I may need it.
1: Who is your outside?
0: Well, you see, this is the thing. My pen hovered over one or two, and I went for Camille Majac, who crashed out in five yesterday. Mm. So it was nearly inspired.
2: Is he now dead to you as well? Or
0: absolutely. Absolutely. If we pass each other, it will be frosty in the corridor here at SW19. Right, we are going to head over, I think, to number one court, because it's been such a battle, hasn't it, to put it mildly, between Coco Gauff, the number seven seed here this year, and Claire Liu. Now, Coco's never been beyond round four here at Wimbledon. How she would love to put that right this year, but she's got her hands full against the former junior champion. So let's head over for commentary on this one, and Rupert Bell and Lucy Owl are in the box.
3: And it is 3-2, Coco Gauff serving. And it's gone on much longer than she would like for Coco Gauff. She was serving for it in the second set. She had match points.
4: Please.
3: And now she's being pushed all the way by the determined qualifier, Claire Liu. Serves now out wide. Then the backhand got back. Liu still in this rally. Backhand from Gauff to the forehand of Liu. Slice, chop, forehand from Gauff. And then that just unsettles Liu, who puts it into the net, 15 love.
5: Well, it's a short ball, one that she was trying to approach on, but finding the net once more. Gauff starting to use the slice forehand more and more often now. She's feeling a bit more comfortable doing that.
3: Her forehand has been definitely something that's caused her grief in this match. Backhand from Liu into the net, 30 love.
4: 30 love.
3: Gauff getting an early break in this set, setting the tone and always keeping Liu on the back foot, whose resistance has been nothing if not stubborn. But she hasn't helped herself, Liu, that is, by the unforced error count. Serves now Gauff. Just a fault going wide. Now the second serve. Here comes the serve into the body of Liu. Got back well, rocking Gauff back onto her forehand. Now Liu has a chance at the net to pass Gauff and send one away for a winner. And she does.
4: 30-15.
3: And it's 30-15.
5: Does a brilliant job there, because that was a difficult ball that Gauff put down at her feet, but she made the right decision, just backed off, let it bounce, and then hit through it brilliantly.
3: Serves down the middle, and then Gauff now with the backhand. That's going to fall out, 30-all. This is,
4: 30
3: again, all. More twists and turns in this contest.
5: Just came up out of that backhand too early there, Gauff. Sending it long, didn't quite stay down through that strike.
3: And now serving at 30-all. Serves, good. Just long.
5: Big serve, 122 miles an hour, didn't miss by much. Hasn't been banging down those types of serves too often.
3: Second serve into the body of Liu. Got back, backhand from Goff. And then that's a howl of anguish coming from Liu there with that backhand.
5: I think that was
3: and
5: Goff,
3: it's 40-30.
5: I think that was Goff.
3: Was it?
5: Screaming there, trying to get herself fired up.
3: I don't know why I was watching Liu, and she looked like she was screaming. Well, someone was screaming anyway. But Goff serves into the body. Got back well by Liu. Another slice forehand. Now drawing Goff forward. Goff goes cross-court. That's better.
4: Game, Goff.
3: And she clinches it with a bit of class that game because she moving forward. Liu was at the net, but she had the control and the foot touch to pass her opponent going cross-court.
4: Final set.
5: It was good anticipation. That's something that Liu has done well when she's pushed Goff back deep. She's then played that short ball, but Goff onto it that time. She was expecting it. Excellent angle there to finish off the point, and that's a very good game from Goff.
3: 4-2. She leads, now Liu serving. 28 minutes this set has been in action. The second set was 74 minutes of drama-filled action, and then the good solid return, getting the error off the forehand from Liu. Another one forcing her into an error, and it's love 15. She's running on the spot, just trying to keep the tension out of her and just say, come on, one last push. We've got to keep battling. That's down the center and long, and she has battled. The crowd were slow to spring into action, but once the second set started developing, then they've really got into it. Backhand from Goff, deep to the forehand of Liu. Does well to get it back. Now the forehand going cross court. Another of those slice forehands, drawing Liu forward. Up goes the defensive lob. Should be a... That was well played by Goff, because that lob put Liu under so much pressure that she couldn't get any proper purchase on that attempted smash and get back in play. So she's under pressure here.
5: Incredible defence there from Goff. And the placement, the height there, just making it awkward for Liu.
3: So love 30. Goff looking now as if she may have found the key. Forehand from Goff is right on the baseline. Now another forehand to Liu's forehand. Goes cross court and wide. And yes.
4: Love 40.
3: She just might have solved the puzzle that is Claire Liu, because she's caused her so many difficulties, but now there does seem to be a shift in momentum.
5: Just trying to keep her foot down, trying to push forward here, Goff.
3: Love 40. Such a big possible 3 points for Claire Liu. Now she comes forward and Goscourt goes.
4: Game, Goff.
3: Goff. The interception from Liu, though, is a weak one. The backhand volley goes long and it means
4: Goff
3: it's 5-2. They go to the changeover with Goff with the cushion now of a double break.
5: Two very good games there. Goff using all her experience and determination and just making life difficult as it again the fruit box is out, the grapes are in. They didn't work last time, did they? That was when she was
3: but she's gone for the green grapes this time.
5: Okay, come out to serve for the match. I mean, it has been such a battle out here. It's been a real struggle for Goff. Serve the forehand, as we keep been talking about, but here you just, I mean, it's been incredible how she's tried to work things out. She's just fought so hard.
3: You made a way she's playing the forehand, that sort of,
5: well she's playing underneath it because less can go wrong there. It's more of a comfortable shot for her. It's not as effective, but you know, when we've seen sometimes when she's shaped up, and she doesn't know where the ball's going to go. So that can be a better option. Obviously not long term, but the goal right now is just to find a way through, get through to the next round.
3: I remember she was serving for the match in the last set, blew it.
5: Got broken to love.
3: Yeah, and then had match points on the loose serve. Forehand

0: turn, and this time crouching to the forehand, that goes out. So here we go again, maybe. Love 15.
1: Oh, crouched down too early there and just had the arm to try and control the ball. Big swing at it there.
0: Serves now down the middle. Good serve. Now the backhand from Goff to the forehand of Liu. That's going to fall in for that wound up forehand from Goff, and then gets the error. 15 all.
2: 15 all.
0: Just feel now she's asserting her authority on this.
1: Well, she has. She's got a bit of breathing space, hasn't she? And
0: it's freed her up.
1: It has freed her up. And that was certainly probably one of the best forehands we've seen for some time.
0: Looks to angle that first serve out wide, but misses. And now the second serve, 15 all. Liu has given it all out here. Backhand return, deep to the forehand. Now Liu has to, and that ball goes out, so it's not over.
2: It's 15-13.
0: 15-30.
1: Continuing to go after it there. Another very good return. Sent quickly back to the Goff forehand. Good depth on it.
0: Here comes the Goff serve down the middle. That's a good serve. That's what she needed. Cheap point, 30-all.
1: Helps, doesn't it? And the serving numbers have dropped off dramatically. That opening set barely lost points on serve.
0: But here it is, 30-all. Serves now out wide, into the net. This is better from Goff.
2: 30.
0: But my goodness me, she's been befuddled at times, as Claire Liu has really thrown it at her, but now is another match point. And ready at 40-30, after 2 hours and 25, just long that serve. There was plenty of venom in that. She wanted to go up with a big first serve, but it's going to have to second serve. Forehand from Liu, then chopped back by Goff on her forehand to the backhand. Goff goes cross court, deep into Liu, and Liu's brave challenge has come to an end. But Coco Goff has solved the puzzle and has made it through to the fourth round for the third time at Wimbledon. And once again, though, at this Wimbledon, she's been taken to three sets and been pushed all the way. Claire Liu, the qualifier, can hold her head up high, but it's Coco Gauff who is through to the fourth round, coming through 6-3, 6-7, 6-2.
1: I mean, that was a tough match for Gauff, and there's not too much of a smile on her face. There is in her team, I think, the relief there, but for Gauff, she knows that that was nowhere near her best performance. I mean, the struggles she had with the forehand in particular, I mean, it was difficult to watch at times, where, you know, she'd had no real clue
2: ladies
1: where it was going to go, all sorts of problems there.
2: Time.
1: I mean, she's found a way through, as the crowd just acknowledging Claire Liu as she walks off the court, and she did play some brilliant tennis. She was nervous at the start.
2: If you're living
1: she
2: in
1: kept
2: for
1: coming
2: time,
1: at Goff, and that was the right play. That was perhaps a real opportunity to beat the seventh seed and get through to the next round. But you can't take anything away from Goff in terms of how well she just fights and competes. A lot of players, you know, when they're struggling with those types of issues, would have, you know, shown their frustration. They'd have been looking up at their team. They concentration, the focus, and the real fight from Goff came through today. It wasn't her tennis.
0: Well, there was lots of unforced errors from both, and Coco Gauff was not at her best, but she wasn't allowed to be at her best. And obviously, you know, people watching that will see the problems with the forehand, and but she does have an ability to eke it out somehow because of that insatiable desire to win and get over the line somehow. And that was a somehow performance in the end, that she worked it out. And Liu's probably in the end just didn't have that, you know, extra something, and she was making too many mistakes, because actually, if you think about it, there were so many opportunities for Liu throughout that she could have, you know, she can think back and then think could have won this. But anyway, I wonder what Coco Gauff's reaction is going to be as she is moving forward to talk to Rishi Persad about that very hard-fought victory. But it was entertaining, and Rishi Persad and Coco Gauff. And now, what's her thoughts? Here's Rishi Persad.
3: Coco, congratulations, my goodness. What a match. How are you feeling at the end of that battle?
4: Yeah, just happy to get through. Had some opportunities to close it out in this second set, but glad I didn't let that derail me and was able to come out with a win today.
3: You mentioned... You mentioned in winning your previous match, which is also very challenging, that you had to remind yourself who you were to get through the tough moments. Did you have to call upon that again today?
4: I felt like I was... I don't know, I felt better today. I think, Claire stepped up her level, and I definitely had opportunities with some of those match points, but it's only experiences that you can learn from.
3: You've had two difficult matches back-to-back now. For people who at home maybe don't understand the recovery period, do you recover as normal after those two matches, or is there anything different between now and when you play Belinda Bencic in the next round?
4: No, I mean, I wasn't really tired after the match 2 days ago, and I don't think I'll be tired after this one. I mean, it's grass, so you're not playing too many long points, honestly. So I guess like a clay equivalent. I feel like I had a two-setter match on clay at Roland Garros that was more physical than all my matches here. But just probably an ice bath or something. I don't know. I'm still young, so I honestly don't really... I don't really wake up sore the next day after a match. I only do that if I like lift heavy, but I'm not doing that in the tournament, obviously. So maybe like a couple years from now, I'll have a more thorough plan.
3: I'd love to remember what that was like, waking up without feeling sore. Last thing, your confidence must be pretty high after coming through the difficult periods in the last couple of matches. Does that fill you with excitement for what's to come?
4: Yeah, for sure. I mean, I think I'm not playing like my best tennis. I think today I didn't serve as well as I did my last match, but I held when I needed to. But yeah, I definitely feel more confident after the last few matches. Both the opponents I played were high-level players and very good grass court players. So Belinda will be the same. I think she's good on the surface as well. So it'll be a tough one.
3: We wish you the best of luck. Congratulations.
4: Thank you.
3: Coco Gauff.
1: Big reception for Coco Gauff as she departs the scene. Over 2.5 hours on court. Jill Krabus and Raj Chothri alongside me. Can you guys remember those days when you would do a workout and it
5: barely
1: didn't hurt a little bit?
5: Barely.
6: Time.
7: Oh, what are you talking about? That's me. What are you talking about? Yes, the laughter is appropriate.
1: It's been a while, I think, since I've done a workout or played a sport and thought, I think I'll be fine tomorrow when I wake up. Actually, it's not normally the next day. It's the day after, if you know what I mean.
5: That's
7: the
5: true.
7: Doms. The two days
5: deadly
7: later.
5: Doms. Yeah. So it's coming for her.
1: It's coming for her, exactly.
7: Well, in her case, it might be 2 years or 20 years from now. But
1: what did you make of that performance? She did what she had to do in the end, but that is not going to cut the mustard, as they say, against Belinda Bencic, is it?
5: I think that sums it up. She did what she had to do. I think, she knew she had to fight hard through every single point. I think deep down, I think she probably knew she had a little bit of that experience behind her going against her compatriot. She's obviously knows how to handle these moments and new experience for Claire Liu. I think she will have to step up. Bencic is a very different type of player. She, of course, loves the grass courts, has done very well here. And she's just going to take the ball so early. I think she has the capability to really rush Coco more than Claire Liu. So I think Coco is going to have to rely a lot on the speed and just be a little bit more alert and ready.
1: And she's a player who takes your rhythm away because she likes to change direction on the ball so many times in the rally, Raj, doesn't she? That's also not going to be great for the Coco Gauff forehand.
7: Yeah, I mean, Coco did get through today. And sometimes that's what you have to do at a Grand Slam. But when you look at the matchup that comes next, the natural tendencies of Bencic kind of go into the weaker points of Coco's game. And Bencic absolutely loves stepping in with her backhand, stepping in with her left foot, driving the ball down the line. That'll go into Coco's forehand. She takes it early, and I think she's also going to be quite aggressive on the second serve returns and put some pressure and really test if that serve can hold up.
1: It's a mighty American mini section of the draw, that one, isn't it? Because you've got Coco taking on Belinda Bencic, and just above them in the draw is Jess Pegula and Iva Jovic. So three chances out of four that an American will emerge into the semi-finals in that section. If you had to pick a player, throw forward to the semi-finals, Jill, from there, who would you say?
5: Well, I got to pick my pick, which is Jovic. I got to stick with her.
1: You've got to stick with, yeah, fair enough. Yeah. Raj, are you going to agree? Or
7: I mean,
1: I'm
7: pretty high on Jovic. I think she's got a really big future. I think the biggest asset, she's got a really complete game. I really like the way that she conducts herself. She feels very mature as a player from a mentality standpoint. But I do think in this instance, Pegula's going to be just a little bit ahead of her as far as experience and capacity for these situations. So I think she's going to get through that one.
1: I just think Jess will enjoy that second serve of Jovic's. That's my, I think that might be a thing.
7: It's a nice way of saying she's going to attack it.
1: She's going to attack. I think that's fair to say. Right in front of us, they are heading towards the climax of this opening set. It's been a really entertaining one. And Felix Auger-Aliassime, who is not somebody we've really spoken about a huge amount, in terms of his ranking this year, the number three seed. He's had to fend off a couple of break points, actually, and Michael Zheng serving at 40-30 now to take us into a tie break. So this has been complicated, guys, hasn't it, for Felix, as we suspected it might be today.
5: Yeah, I think it's actually been a really high-quality set. It's been a fun set to watch. I think, Zheng, what is so great about how his on the forehand side is just hits a great serve out wide to hold, so we will be going to a tie break, but how fast his hand is on the forehand side. And I've just been maybe a little bit surprised with how often Felix has been going to that side, actually. I think he's maybe trying to open up the backhand a bit more, but this is the type of sets that it really comes down to what Raj was saying earlier, like holding your nerve, who's going to be able to step up in this moment.
1: Well, let's see who does exactly that and join our commentary team for this one on center court. It's Peter Marcato and Nick Munro.
6: Tiebreak time here in this opening set. It's been an entertaining one for the crowd here on center court. A Friday night special on the Wimbledon radio channel as the serve here onto the forehand of Zheng. He goes too big with the forehand return. 1-0. Yeah.
8: And once again, FAA going into the forehand side of Michael Zheng and kind of talking about how much he's gone to that wing, nearly 65% on both sides.
6: Yep, but he's handled the occasion well, as Michael Zheng. He hasn't been overawed as we expected, really. He's gotten down to business. Did push Auger-Aliassime midway through this set. Had a couple of break points he couldn't convert. The serve now onto the forehand of Auger-Aliassime. It's a deep one, and that's going to be big from Zheng in reply. The forehand goes long. It's 2-0 for FAA.
8: Yeah, we're going to learn a lot in this tiebreak about Michael Zheng's nerves here. You know, he's been pretty ice cold. He's been very in the moment so far in this set, and that's the first really Zheng forehand that we've seen. So can he calm his nerves?
6: Well, he's got to deliver one here. First serve goes into the net. Second serve. And the serve onto the backhand of Auger-Aliassime. Sits up in the eighth court, and that's missed again from Zheng. Three errors, and it's 3-0 Auger-Aliassime.
8: And those last two points there, you know, when nerves start to creep in, the feet stop moving, and that's what what happened in those last two points. The ball was coming to him. He didn't get around the ball. The ball kind of got into his body, hence the two shanks off the racket.
6: Well, it's the ideal start for the Canadian, who, as we've said, has been pushed throughout this opening set. Crowd a little restless. They're having a good time. Been a great day. Weather is absolutely magic here at the moment. There's the serve. Actually, they seem onto the backhand of Zheng. Big off forehand from Auger-Aliassime. Zheng's just going to get over with his ball and covering it beautifully across the net as Auger-Aliassime for the volley put away and going to 4-0 in this opening set tiebreak.
8: Yeah, and you can see FAA, he's been in this moment before, so he's very relaxed. Heart rate is not jumping. He's taking his time.
6: Well, he is. The serve clock winds itself down to 5, 4, 3, two, and he delivers it now. And worth the wait, because it's an ace down the tee. 5-0 for Felix.
8: 133 miles an hour, just straight down the tee. Typically averages on that first serve, 123 miles an hour. So 10 over his mark.
6: So it is a massive margin right now for Michael Zheng to try and get back from here. He's serving at 0-5. Opening set tiebreak. First serve goes into the net. Second serve. Onto the backhand of Argelia Sim. Picked up here by Zheng. He had to come forward. He had no choice. He plays the forehand volley, puts it into the net. Ball did pop up from Argelia Sim. It was a put away. But just shows the bundle of nerves that Michael Zheng is right now at 6-0.
8: Yeah, it's interesting. You know, when you get to the moment where you're like, okay, this could be my first set, right? You know, you're starting a tiebreaker. You know, you're only 7 points away. And so you're thinking about that as opposed to how to construct points and how to continue to win. And what got him to this point was the extension of rallies, not making mistakes. And now all of a sudden, we've seen some of the unforced errors creep in this tiebreak.
6: And he now goes to the Royal Box end. Facing 6 set points against him. And the serve clips the tape on the way through. So we will do it again. Second serve. Onto the backhand of Argelia Sim. It sits up. Zheng goes with an off forehand. Argelia Sim goes up the line with his backhand. Now we'll get into another cross-court forehand. Pull that wide. So he's on the board. But over to you, Felix, to try and finish the set off. 6-1, 5 set points for our third seed. We've been in action 50 minutes here on Centre Court. It's been an entertaining contest. But the experienced player getting the job done at the moment. 5 set points. As Argelia Sim prepares and delivers this ball. An ace out wide. That's the exclamation point on a superb tie break. And he's taken it 7-6. 50 minutes on the clock. We've got a referee running out onto court. We might be closing the roof, so there might be a short delay. Yep, I think that's what's happening. So the roof is being closed, and it's a set to the good for Felix Argelia Sim. He takes it 7-6.
1: Yes. Sharp eyes from Peter Marquette and Denise Parnell is out there having a chat with both of the players and I think explaining exactly that plan. So they've chosen to do it at the end of the set just to make sure that they'd waste as little time as possible, I suppose, really, even though it is quite early in the evening, just 4 minutes now past eight, but saves time maybe further down the line when they might have to do it a little bit later on. Thoughts, guys, on that tiebreak, which was pretty emphatic, wasn't it, from Felix?
9: Yeah, I think just obviously the just sharper. I think a couple maybe loose errors from Zheng that we hadn't seen actually the whole first set, and that just kind of puts a light on maybe a few nerves that he was dealing with. He got so close. I don't know. But Felix was just definitely a lot sharper, a lot more secure with himself, I think, overall in that tiebreak.
1: Raj, same?
7: Yeah, absolutely. I think Zheng did such a good job during the set to maintain the intensity, but right out of the gates in the breaker, a couple quick unforced errors that boosted Argelia Sim, and I think from that point forward, the train just ran.
1: It certainly did. So the Canadian off and running with that opening set, quite a long one actually, 49 and 51 minutes in fact, they were on court for that opening set. They've both disappeared to take a comfort break as the roof closes. It won't take too long, but it means that while it does, we've got the opportunity to catch up on all sorts of things that have happened today. But first things first, we're going to get outside on a very busy Friday evening on the hill and around the grounds, and Ellie Collins has information. Hello again.
10: We are nearing the end of the day. Well, not really, to be honest. I think people have got a few more hours left in them, but I've just joined two fans who have been here since 9 a.m. 9 a.m., what were you doing since 9 a.m.?
11: Well, drinking a lot of Pims. That's the kind of go-to goal, isn't it?
12: And eating pizza, really, yeah. And strawberries and cream. And, yeah, a lot of Pims.
10: Love that. Had you been to Wimbledon before?
11: Yes, this is our fourth time?
12: Third time, yeah.
10: Sorry, how do you get lucky to come three times? How are you here today?
11: We're lucky we know someone who works here, so she's very generous to give us tickets to the ground passes then. And then we head straight to the resale tickets to get tickets for the ground, the centre court or court one then.
10: So keeping your fingers crossed at the moment that you can get tickets for one of the courts and actually watch some tennis. And what else has been the highlight of the day for you? Have you been around the activations? Have you seen anything that's kind of shocked you?
11: We nearly got towels from some of the players earlier.
13: Sore subject.
11: So close.
10: Tell me what happened there. Sore subject. What happened?
11: We watched the doubles match
13: with Glasspool.
11: Yeah, and then we nearly kind of, we were right at

0: So we went to the Barclays the wing space, and we got a signature from Iger then.
1: Ah, oh, you've got to be buzzing with that, guys. Yeah. What a day.
2: Yeah,
1: well,
2: really good day.
1: Rate it out of 10. What has been your day for you out of 10?
0: Oh, 10.
3: 9.5.
1: Oh, where did you lose the 0.5? Because you just didn't get that sign racket.
3: Yeah, that's it.
1: Yeah.
3: Otherwise,
0: we'll come next year and get it.
3: Yeah.
1: All right, for some, isn't it? Well, guys, thank you so much for speaking to us and enjoy the rest of your evening. Thank you.
4: Oh, that is agony, isn't it? When you're so close to getting your hands on the much, much wanted Wimbledon towel, it doesn't quite happen for you.
5: I know. That is disappointing. It's a very exciting thing to get.
4: It's nice, isn't it? I like the towels this year, particularly the ladies' towel. I really like the colour of it.
5: I think they went bold with the red.
4: They did, but it's lovely.
5: It is.
4: And everyone's talking about how nice they are. Mm-hmm. Iga Swiatek says she's taking as many as possible again this year.
5: Well, who else did I see just walk off the court with like 10? Oh, I think it was Ostapenko. She just grabbed all the towels possible.
4: Love that from her. Love it. So we're just in a holding pattern at the moment as the roof shuffles ever closer to closing. A few people on centre court have taken the opportunity actually to go and have a little break and stretch their legs, but they're starting to fill back in again and looking forward, I think, to the resumption of this match that was very competitive indeed. Now, we were talking a little bit earlier about how the women's draw is absolutely stacked in the Arena Sabalenka half of things. Sabalenka and Osaka, that is a fourth round encounter. Mukova and Krejcikova as well. Bencic and Goff, we discussed that not very long ago. And Jess Pegula is taking on Iva Jovic, who is Jill Krabus's pick, and she's very good at picking people who are going to come through the draw here at Wimbledon. We know that. So that's going to be a blockbuster. And it's going to be interesting to see how Jess Pegula goes, because the quarterfinals are beckoning again for her at Wimbledon. She's been there before in 2023. And she's been talking at the big old age of 32 about how that adds a little bit of extra pressure to what she's trying to achieve.
6: Everyone always tells you, oh, you have so much time, you're young. I like kind of don't agree. It goes by so fast. And it's like snap your fingers. And I was 25, like, with people telling me that, and then now I'm 32 and I'm like, oh, like that went really fast. Like it feels like it flew by. And not that like you should be thinking like you're in a rush, but I kind of have like the opposite thought process right now. So I definitely have thought about that. I also think too, like being married and thinking if you want kids and stuff like that, that's like, I think something around, you know, 30 years old that you're really thinking about, because it does affect your career. I think about it, but I think when I turned 30, I was a little bit more pressed about it. Now I'm kind of just like, it's fine. Like, I think it'll work out the way that it works out. Whether that's me winning a slam, whether I don't win a slam, whether that's when I retire or decide to start a family or none of those things, whatever kind of happens. But it's definitely something that has crossed my mind, but you know, you can't really look at it as like as so much pressure, you know. I think it's just knowing where you are and where you're at and being like content with that and just letting it unfold.
4: She's always such a thoughtful listen, isn't she, Jess Pegula, in all of her press conferences and interviews. I suppose the thing, Raj, that jumps out of me whenever I think of Jess, I never think of her as being 32 or in her 30s at all. Her level is so high. And she's a player who's got extra miles on the clock for me because she had so many injury problems at the start of her career. But I guess the one issue when you get a little bit older is if you get a serious injury, the coming back from that and then reclaiming the level is that bit harder.
7: Yeah, there's no doubt about it. The body just doesn't recover the same way, and you've got those obstacles. You've got up-and-coming young players that you've got to face, and the evolution of the game, it's moving so fast, the evolution of the game. So she's, you know, that process is a big one. But, you know, listening to that interview, it's interesting. You know, I've worked through, and Jill can even speak to this, as you get on in your career, I've worked with a couple athletes into retirement, and you think, oh, as you get to towards the later stages of the career, that all that experience is going to help you and pay off. And it does, without a doubt. But just like she said in the interview, the idea is, you know, when you're in your 20s, you're not thinking, how many more of these do I have left?
4: No.
7: But when you start to get in that 30s range, and that number keeps going further and further back, obviously, right? That end point number, if you want to play longer, you can stay healthy and play much, much longer. But she talked about all the other perspectives of potentially starting a family, and all these things come together to help you make your decisions, but that pressure is there. What also was interesting in that interview, just a little bit of perspective, like I think just from hearing her, of course she has a

0: desire to win a Grand Slam, but it doesn't sound like it has as much power over her at this point, which makes her potentially really dangerous.
1: Yeah.
0: Right? When she's in a place where she can accept that that may or may not happen, she can play freely. And if she's playing freely, well, she can do incredible things.
1: She's super dangerous when she's playing like that. Gilly, when you decided to put down the racket, as it were, was it a decision that kind of crept up on you slowly, or was it a case of waking up one day and just going, do you know what, I'm done?
2: No, it definitely wasn't immediate like that for me. Actually, Raj had to bring it to my attention because he was coaching me, of course. He had to bring it to my attention that my mentality had changed. I actually hadn't recognized it because it was a weird dynamic for me because I love tennis so much. I was so passionate about it, and I still am. Obviously, I wouldn't be here around the sport if I wasn't. But I loved training so much that every time I stepped on the court, I was still loving learning, loving trying to get better. It was when I woke up on match day and all of a sudden I just was that sort of strength I had dissipated a little bit. And it was hard for me to recognize that the joy wasn't there on match days because I was loving training so much. So it was weird for me. Mm. And it took someone outside myself to bring that to my attention. So it took a while for me to make that decision. But in the end, obviously, it was the right one. Can I just touch on one thing with Jess? Which I found interesting is what she said when she said, look, I feel like it's happened really fast for me. So I have to give her a massive amount of credit because if she thought it was happening fast, for her to have the success she's had in the late 30s, the last few years, and to feel like it's going fast and to have the consistency to be in the top 10 for so long, that's incredible mentality, I think, to have that, especially when you already feel like now, because I feel like she still has time.
1: Yes.
2: And she already feels like now it's sort of, it may be running out of time so I have to give her a massive amount of credit for maybe thinking that way and still having the success she's had.
1: Yes, and she's always a name that you think is going to be there or thereabouts, and it invariably is. So Begula is through, also through today, Shintari Mochizuka, and his prize for winning a little bit earlier on against Rafa Hodar, taking out one of the seeds, is a crack at Jannik Sinner. So that will be one of the matches, I think, of his career. He's not a player necessarily that you might have tipped to get through to this stage of Wimbledon, but now he's very much looking forward to facing Jannik Sinner, and he's been talking about what he knows. Jannik Sinner, excuse me, has been talking about what he knows about Mochizuki.
3: He's a very, very good player, and especially on grass, you know, his ball is very low, so it helps a lot, and seems like a very, very aggressive player. So let's see, you know, we haven't practiced, we haven't faced each other, so let's see what's coming, but mostly I try to focus on my side of the net, and you know, I know that's the most important at the moment. But great win from him, you know, and in these past matches, and you know, coming here, and today was a very tricky opponent, and he managed to go through. So, a very dangerous player, and I tried to be as prepared as I can.
1: So that's what Jannik knows about Shintaro. What about the other way round? What does Mochizuki feel about facing Jannik Sinner?
4: It's a strange feeling to play Jannik at Wimbledon, especially now this year. I was not winning much before coming here, and I don't know how I've been winning matches here, and it's just I'm excited, but also at the same time I feel a little bit strange to be here on the round of 16, but I'm sure he's gonna play very quick and he's gonna try to destroy me, I think. So I just wanna do whatever I can to, let's say, like, distract him, because just by hitting tennis balls, I don't think I can beat him at all. So I wanna do something else to, you know, to make him uncomfortable.
5: Yeah. Like what?
4: Like hitting balls low, coming into the net. I don't think he's used to play against kind of this player. So, I think it's going to be interesting, or either he just destroys me.
1: Very philosophical end to the interview there from Shintaro. Taking it all in his stride. It's going to be fun to watch that match, though, isn't it? It's always fun for the crowd especially, to see a player they don't know so much.
5: Especially after that interview. It's going to be fun. I love the fact that he's just like, he's probably going to want to destroy me. I mean, that gives you a little bit insight of what he feels like he has to do. It feels like he has to step up. And, you know, he said it feels strange. This is a new experience for him. I hope he goes out there and is able to play very relaxed and free, because obviously he's been doing so well, and to the point where now he doesn't have to think, you know, he can trust his game a little bit and just kind of go out there and maybe take a little bit more risk against Sinner, which it sounds like he feels like he has to. He can't just put balls in the court.
1: You know who he needs to really talk to? You. Because you had exactly the same kind of matchup, didn't you, with Serena?
5: Yeah. Well, I think he's got things under control right now. Yes.
1: But it's actually a relevant point. How did you feel heading into that? Did you think, I'm just going to play my way and see what happens? Or did you have a game plan that you thought, I need to execute this way today?
5: You know, that is a match that what really worked for me, and I will swear by this to the day, is visualization.
1: Really?
5: I mean, you hear it all the time. Yeah, I literally, as soon as I knew I was playing her, I visualized myself winning match point against her thousands and thousands of times.
1: Did you?
5: Yes, thousands. When I was getting in the transportation car, when I was getting out, when I was going to eat dinner, whatever I was doing, like, I just saw it all the time. Because people ask me all the time, what were you thinking of match point? And I was like, nothing. I was like, I had replayed it in my head so often. I honestly was not thinking anything.
1: Is that something that...
5: So that's what I would tell them, visualize yourself.
1: Yes, all the time.
5: Yeah.
1: Is that something that you say to players and have said to players in the past, Raj, all the time, how important it is to visualize success against somebody?
0: Yeah, that's something that was definitely employed across all the players that I worked with. I mean, it's commonly known that, actually, this is going to get a little nerdy, but...
1: I love a little bit of nerdy on day five of Wimbledon Friday night.
0: When you visualize, there's sub-threshold nervous system activation. So the same nerves are firing that you would be as if you were actually hitting a ball. They're just not firing at a level that's high enough to actually contract the muscle. So you're
1: sitting
0: there still, but your nervous system's still getting repetitions. And then your whole nervous system is getting the repetition of potentially seeing that outcome. And to be fair, you know, Jill had as great of a player as she was, I think we talk about it all the time, there's all kinds of insecurities and question marks whenever you doubt yourself. There's so many things on the tour that point you to self-doubt, even with success. That day was a little bit of an anomaly in Jill when she came out of the locker room. We would normally have a chit-chat before the match, and she came out of the locker room, and we really didn't say that much. We'd done the prep because it's one of the few matches you know ahead of time, but we'd done the prep, and didn't really have to say too much. There wasn't really much of a pep talk. She just felt ready. Like there was no drama. And then she went back in the locker room and then she proceeded to do her thing.
1: It's visualizing for some players who need to feel a bit more confident. Do you ask them to visualize successful moments in matches?
5: Well, that's what I did. And also, I mean, Raj was very adamant about the type of visualization. Like, do you see yourself like you're watching a movie? But the stronger visualization is if you incorporate everything, like you see yourself in your own body to the point where you're not only seeing like in your body watching the ball come at you playing against your opponent, but you are feeling the sun on your face, you're feeling the texture of the clothes that you're
1: so
5: wearing,
1: everything.
5: Like everything.
1: But if you're struggling,
5: that just makes it stronger.
1: I totally get, but I mean, if you're struggling for confidence, if you kind of replay moments where you've really been successful or played good matches, does that help?
5: Yeah, I think so.
0: I mean, it can contribute. I don't think that's the solution to that, right? I mean, confidence has to be built through, you know, hard work, essentially. And you have to go. And here's the truth. This is one of the beauties of this sport, is that if you have these question marks and doubts, they will surface. You know, they'll find their way to the surface, whether it be in the first round or the second round. And actually, they're more likely to surface the further that you get to a big accomplishment. And that's the task that all these players are doing. They're working on their physical games, but they're working on, can they get through these situations? And can they rely on themselves in those moments and trust their instincts? And that's, you know, that's what the greatest players do and somehow instinctively find the answers in those big moments.
1: So what do you do with a player who does heavily visualize before a match but it doesn't go their way? How do you, what do you learn from that?
5: I think you can't get discouraged by it because, you know, you can't control what your opponent's doing either. So, I mean, you can do everything in your power to be ready. And I do truly believe that helps a lot, the visualization. But, I mean, there's a lot that you can't control because your opponent's job is to make you the most uncomfortable that you can possible. So I think if you, I mean, I believed in that process. So I think if you believe in that process, it helps.
1: It does.
0: I would. Just add,
5: add
0: one
5: to
0: more.
5: That,
0: yeah,
5: yeah,
0: I'd like
5: yeah.
0: to add one thing to that, in that you know sometimes you would you know as an activity maybe visualize holding up a trophy or something like that, right? Mm. To get your nervous system to maybe accept that outcome, but in reality you want to try and get away from results oriented sort of visualizations. You want to stay in the process as much as you can.
5: Yeah.
0: So you want to see yourself competing at an unbelievable level,
1: yep.
0: facing adversity, right? You want to go through these things so that it's not fresh to your nervous system when you're seeing it.
1: Sensational so. Point in front of us, which I think, did Felix win that point? I think he did in the end.
5: No, he lost the point. Oh, no.
1: I'm all over that then. Didn't visualize that very well, did I? But that is exactly the kind of thing you're talking about, competing hard. Michael Zheng almost took a tumble there, got back up and still stayed in the point.
5: I'm actually surprised Felix didn't win that point. It was an unbelievable display of movement and quickness from both of them.
1: It was. So it's the opening stages, really, of this second set. And Michael Zheng has a game point here just to close things out and keep his nose in front in this set. They've had some pretty big hitting rallies in the early stages, and he can't do it because that goes into the net. So it's turned into a bit of an ordeal, this third game of the second set, the first set going the way of Felix Auger-Aliassime on the tiebreak by 7-1. So you're listening to the Wimbledon radio channel. It is just after 8:20, day 5 of Wimbledon 2026.
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1: Guys, let's have a chat about Novak Djokovic. I was really impressed with him today, apart from that third set where he seemed to go completely AWOL, which he lost that set 6-1, didn't he? And then, of course, just locked straight back in against a very, very impressive Artur Rinderknecht today, who, when match point played out, and it was a spectacular match point, wasn't it? And it ended with both of them on the floor.
5: Yeah.
1: And there was a moment where there was a close-up of Rinderknecht, and you could just see his head drop in that manner of a player who just thought, I've just lost to him again. And I was playing so well, and that was my chance, and it's gone. And you felt for him, but that's how well Novak had to play to beat him today.
5: I mean, he definitely gave it his all. He, like, dove for that last shot and ended up just belly flat on the grass, and then Novak fell, and it was, yes, quite a dramatic ending. But they had a great, nice exchange at the end. Yeah, I mean, I felt Rinderknecht played really well in that fourth set. I think once he got up to the quick lead, he got the break, and then all of a sudden up 4-love. You start to get to this stage where it's like, okay, is Novak's mind already into the fourth set? But I felt like he gave a push. I mean, sometimes you feel that way just to conserve energy, but I gave credit, a lot of credit, to Rinderknecht in the fourth set. And then, you know, in the last set, it was a tie break, and you just got the sense, okay, this is where Novak shines, right?
1: Goes to work.
5: But it was a tie break. I was like, wow, this could actually go to a fifth set. And Novak got into his, like, I'm never missing a ball in these next few points. I'm never missing a ball ever again. And
1: that,
5: then he won.
1: That clutch serving ability that he has to come through tight situations shone through yet again when he was under pressure.
0: Yeah, that's not a fluke. We could say that for sure. I mean, Novak has improved his serve so much, and it's been so dependable, especially, I would say, on the grass. He's been able to summon it for the most important moments. And I think it's just, you know, there's so many things that you talk about Novak, but one of the things, you know, Rinderknecht put on a great performance. And by my eyes, elevated his play to really challenge Djokovic. And something to keep in mind when you're watching Djokovic is that

0: even though he may not be the absolute odds-on favorite to win the title, every single person that plays him is gunning for him, because that would be one of the biggest feathers you could have in your cap as a player to be
1: even at 39.
0: Even at 39, the best. So he's fending off these players at their very, very, very best, and he finds a way to come through in those crucial moments, as he did in that fourth set tiebreaker again and again.
1: Well, it's Roman Safiulin next for him. And then looming on the horizon, Davidovich Fokina, or the winner of this match, which I think we're going to join in a little bit, Felix Auger-Aliassime or Michael Zheng. He's still got a pretty tough draw, though, Gilly, hasn't he? Novak Djokovic in his half of the draw, because inevitably looming even larger on the long-distance horizon is Jannik Sinner, potentially.
2: Sorry, I got distracted because I'm sorry. I was I got distracted because I started smiling because I literally just watched Felix and Zheng switch sides, and they're like the two most polite players I've ever seen, because they were both waiting for each other the net and sit down. And I'm sorry, Sue.
1: Don't worry.
2: I'm with you.
1: Do not worry. We're going to go to commentary now anyway, so not to worry. It's been a long day, darlings, hasn't it? It's been a long day for everybody, but it continues to be a long evening actually for Felix Auger-Aliassime and Michael Zheng, because we're going to dip into commentary very shortly indeed. It is the only match still in play on the complex on this fifth day. We started with really long matches and long days on days one and two, but the last few days they've been very quick about their work. So we are going to join the match. Felix leading by a set to love, but it is on serve still just about. Guys, it's been a pleasure and a joy to see you both. My first time with you, it's been lovely.
2: Thanks, I'm going to miss you already tonight,
1: Sue. Oh, thank you. We can walk out together, it's fine. So we'll see Raj and Gilly tomorrow, but right now we're going to see Felix and Michael. And to do that, we're going to join Peter Marchetto and Nick Munro.
3: Well, Nick, we get to run the channel into the evening. Look out.
4: Watch out, team. Here we come.
3: Friday night style. Here we
4: Raj
3: go.
4: Raj is coming in.
3: So we're ready. Sorry.
4: That's why I got my coffee, because I knew we were just going to run it through. Here we go.
3: Rozinska, our chair umpire, just calming the crowd who have been coming back in. Imagine there'd be a few ticket resales as well. People wanting to just stretch out every last part of their Wimbledon experience for the day. First serve, Auger-Aliassime into the net. Second serve onto the forehand of Zheng. A forehand from Auger-Aliassime that goes wide. And it's love 15. So state of the match, 7-6 the first set to FAA. Tight all the way through, and just a few too many unforced errors from Zheng in the tiebreak. And it's 2-1, Zheng having to save some break points in his previous service game. As we wait now for the serve to come in. And the serve down the tee misses. Hope we're going to get the iPad, because we're going to be reading your emails and tweets and everything as well. If I can grab the iPad. Thank you, Sue Thurl. Hello, by the way. Haven't seen you all week. As the serve comes in. Onto the backhand of Zheng. It's up the line. Cross court forehand is a looping ball from Auger-Aliassime. Forehand to forehand they go, and that goes long from FAA. Love 30. Opportunity here.
4: Love 30. Big opportunity here. Unforced error on that forehand wing. That is the side that can go off for FAA, especially under pressure, and if you hit it deep enough in the court. And 17 total unforced errors for FAA, only 14 for Michael Zheng. Could that be a costly one?
3: We shall see. As we wait now for the serve to come in. Auger-Aliassime block back here from Zheng. It's going to float beyond the baseline. It's 15-30. So keep us company here on the Wimbledon radio channel tonight. radio@aeltc.com is our email address. radio@aeltc.com. Where are you in the world listening to us? Tell us. Ask Nick some questions.
4: even tennis ones
3: if you like.
4: Yeah.
3: Give you the other socials in a moment, as the serve here takes the net, just drops over. He is ready. And we've got all the other bits and pieces. I'm having to do this on the run because I wasn't expected to be running the channel this early, but here we are. So the serve now from Auger-Aliassime onto the backhand of Zheng. That's going to go long. And we're at 30-all.
4: And that serve surprised me from FAA. At 15-30, he went out wide to the Zheng backhand. He's been going to the forehand about 65% of the time on both sides of the court, deuce and ad, because of the bigger swing from Zheng. Just changed it up, and he got the reward he wanted.
3: So now the serve. In block back by Zheng, and the forehand swing volley. The drive volley is good from Rogelio Sim. Good commitment forward. Gets the result. It's 40-30. So he's got himself out of this little bit of trouble. If you want to keep in touch with us on X at Wimbledon CHNL. It's probably the best way to get in touch with us on socials, because otherwise I'm all over the place. The serve here going wide, missing. Too many platforms to navigate whilst calling the match. So we'll stick with those two, but we'll try and get across all the others as well. I'll give them to you anyway. It's the serve here. Backhand from Zheng up the line. Cross court point into the net here from Rogelio Sim. We're a deuce.
4: Yeah, that was a better return from Michael Zheng. It was deep down the middle of the court. Just didn't give FAA a lot of time to set up for the forehand.
3: On Instagram, at Wimbledon Radio Channel, Wimbledon Radio Channel, and TikTok, at Wimbledon Radio. Follow all of our socials as the serve here. Clipping the tape on the way through. I've only got X and emails open at the moment. Are you on TikTok?
4: I'm not actually. I need to do a better job. I don't even have the app downloaded. You?
3: No. Whenever anyone says TikTok, I look at my watch. As Rogelio Sim prepares a deuce and the serve out wide, misses. Wait for the second serve to come in. Serve onto the forehand of Zheng. It lands right on the baseline. He gets a shorter ball. He goes back into that court, and Rogelio Sim was waiting with a big backhand. Now he swings to an off forehand. Slice backhand from Zheng, reading that play. Back that way from Rogelio Sim coming in. He's going to play a low backhand dropper. No way Zheng could get to that, and he was pretty close to it. Rogelio Sim with game points.
4: Yeah, and FAA actually after the point looking up to his coaching box as if to say, did that first forehand return actually hit the line? I think it barely hit couple blades of grass, but FAA did a good job of just staying in the point, using a drop volley to finish. That's the key on grass. Keep using those drop volleys.
3: So Amy is watching from row M right here in the stadium on center court. Magnificent. Good to see. It's the serve here. Down the tee. Misses. That's showing where you are. You're right here with us. Magnificent. Radio at aeltc.com. Second serve for Rogelio Sim. Onto the backhand of Zheng up the middle of the court. Cross-court forehand from Rogelio Sim. High ball from Zheng. This lands just near the baseline. Rogelio Sim's going to play it as an overhead and play it comfortably into the open court for a winner. And we're at two games all here in the second set.
4: Yeah, that's a shot that a lot of pros practice these days, are the overheads from the baseline. Their coach feed the ball up nice and high and get used to getting the legs under that ball. That way you can stay on the offense and the point as opposed to resetting with the forehand.
3: All right, more messages coming in. Well, this is going to be fun. I'm going to try and keep up with this. Serve goes into the net from Zheng. Two games all in the second set. Rogelio Sim winning the first 7-6. The Wimbledon Radio Channel, evening five as the serve. Onto the backhand of Rogelio Sim. Forehand picked up into the ad court from Zheng. He gets another sort of court ball in the middle of the court. He goes back in that direction and now switches to the forehand up the line. Rogelio Sim defending grimly. Now he plays a forehand up the line himself. Cross-court backhand from Zheng. Up the middle of the court from Rogelio Sim with his backhand, moving side to side both players. And Rogelio Sim, he waits, goes with a heavier ball. Too much flight on it in the end. He couldn't drag it down. It's 15 love.
4: Yeah, Felix was trying to actually just kind of extend that rally with the backhand, try to get a little bit more shape on it. He was a bit on the defense, so it was more difficult for him to control that shot.
3: There's the serve coming in into the net. Second serve. Onto the backhand of Rogelio Sim, and he pulled that wide. To get up the line, it just drifted. It's 30 love. Brian is listening. Row Q here in the stadium, or here on centre court, I'll change my terminology, here on centre court, watching come all the way from Seattle, which is fantastic, as we see here. Good return from Moshe Eliassim. Mojang trying to go with a short angle cross-court forehand. He put it wide.
4: Seattle, there were a couple of World Cup games there in Seattle. But we're glad he's here at Wimbledon now.
3: Oh, I've got so many messages to get through, Nick. We're going to... The mailbag is going to be bulging as the serve here just gets over from Moshe Eliassim. Pushed up the line from Zheng. Cross-court backhand superb from Moshe Eliassim. Not quite the pass. Zheng got a racket to it. Couldn't do anything with it. 30 all.
4: Yeah, and it was a tricky approach for Michael Zheng. The ball was so low on his shoelaces, he couldn't get under it with topspin, so he went with kind of a push shot. Not a lot of MPH on it, and that gave FAA the time to get a little extra topspin on the backhand.
3: 30 all. There's the serve from Zheng. Another forehand of Moshe Eliassim. Cross-court backhand from Zheng. Slice backhand from Moshe Eliassim. It's a half-court ball. Zheng trying to come in up the line. He put it into the net. So another breakpoint opportunity. He's knocking on the door. Moshe Eliassim wanting to break this contest open. It's 30-40.
4: Well, people who like percentages, Michael Zheng has gone 70% tee on both sides, deuce and ad. So will he go with his favorite target down the tee here?
3: 30-40. Zheng again facing break points. The serve goes into the net.
4: And it was going down the tee to his favorite spot.
3: Second serve. Onto the off forehand of Moshe Eliassim. Backhand from Zheng up the middle of the court. Moshe Eliassim, he's pushing hard now. Now he throws in the slice on the backhand. Slice from Zheng all cross court. Big off forehand from Moshe Eliassim. Now he's playing a forehand up the line. He's moving back to the ad court. He's going to play a cross court backhand. Big rally this one. Backhand to backhand we go. Bit more heat from Moshe Eliassim. Heavier from Zheng. Now it goes up a gear. Forehand to forehand they go. Big forehand from Moshe Eliassim. Big into the net from Zheng. He couldn't keep up. And suddenly Felix does have the break of serve. It's 3-2 seconds set on the Wimbledon radio channel.
4: Yeah, and you were exactly right there. Just at the very end, a little extra firepower off the forehand from Felix Auger-Aliassime. But I was watching Felix in that point, and I think he could sense the nerves from Michael Zheng. So the first five or six shots, Felix just stayed in the rally, stayed consistent, bigger targets, didn't go close to the line. But then as soon as he got the forehand, he could give a little bit of punch to, he did. And looking at the serve quality for FAA over the first and second sets, the first set serve quality for FAA, 8.2. And here in the second set, it's gone up to 8.3. So he's gone up a little bit more in the serve quality as FAA. And just getting so much pop on that serve. But understanding when a player is feeling a little bit nervous, just make the ball.
3: Well, we got hello from James and Katie. Enjoying your chat. Come on, Australia. Thank you, James. We might need it. 77 minutes in, still one all. Time. Hello to Jane near Bordeaux in France, enjoying the Friday night takeover and the great commentary. Thank you, Jane. Appreciate that. Debbie and Stephen with you from row ZC. Great day's tennis. Wondering where we are watching. Where is our commentary position? Wow. For those of you who are listening on your Amex radios here on Centre Court, and there are a few of you who are sending us messages from everywhere, we are down the end that Michael Zheng is with the royal box end, but we're kind of on an angle. So if you sort of think the side where Zheng is and you sort of work your way back up, we're right up the top. We're not around the bottom commentary boxes. We're right at the back of the stand. That's where you can find us. It's a little complicated because there's a lot of media who are right on center court in the privileged position that we have. So this ball from Moshe Eliassim clips the tape. He's got a break. 3-2 in at the second set. We will get to more of your messages as the match goes along. But if you want to get us on X at Wimbledon CHNL, send us a message there as well. The others I don't have access to at the moment. Ball picked up here. Sharp return from Zheng. He'll go with a forehand up the line. Backhand up that line from Moshe Eliassim. Now cross-court forehands from both players. Heavy ball. Too heavy again from Zheng. Another error, and it's 15 love.
4: Yeah, and the forehand unforced errors are starting to pile up a little bit for Michael Zheng. That's where FAA has been going a little bit more. Now you have 10 unforced errors off the forehand for Zheng, 6 off the backhand. So FAA targeting that wing, rushing it.
3: Got a great email to read you in a moment, Nick Munro. The perfect weekend as the serve. clips the tape on the way through. So we wait now at 15 love, 3-2 second set. And the serve onto the backhand here. Zheng puts it up the middle of the court, and that's a miss from Ojeh Liasim, and it's 15 all. That's a very good question. Can't remember. So, Ojeh Liasim, 15 all at 3-2. Serving from the far end from the royal box. The serve here, out wide misses. Still a massive crowd, as you would expect here on the centre court at Wimbledon. As we wait for this second serve, Zheng runs around to play the forehand. It's up the middle of the court again, off forehand from Ojeh Liasim. He's following it. He doesn't need to play the next ball because the cross backhand into the net 30, from Zheng. 15. It is 30-15. So looking comfortable at the moment is Ojeh Liasim. And just wants to just take control of the contest. He's already getting that way. As the serve goes into the net. Second serve. And the serve. It's a double. Double. We haven't seen a double in this set from Ojeh Liasim. He's third overall, and it's just tightening up a little bit. 30 all.
4: Yeah, it was interesting. And I think, look, he's up a set. 3-2, a break already. That's why he said, okay, I'm going to go a little bit more aggressive on this second serve. As you mentioned, only three double faults for FAA to go along with his eight aces.
3: So 30 all. Is there a chance here for Zheng to get back? Ojeh Liasim, the serve down the tee is unreturnable again. So the answer to that is no. It's 40-30. Just getting into it. They are getting in. They're enjoying the contest. See, don't take the silence as kind of indifference or anything like that. They're just enjoying the contest. They're seeing the crowd here on center court. There's the serve coming in. Takes the net. So second serve. This time Zheng changing up his serving position. He's up near the baseline for this second ball. And the serve. Onto the backhand, nope, that's into the bottom of the net from Zheng. It's 4-2 for Ojeh Liasim.
4: Yeah, he changed up his return position, went a little bit closer on the second serve return, and FAA did a good job of getting it deep in the box, so just kind of rushing the backhand of Michael Zheng. So we'll see if he tries to do it again and trust himself more there.
3: Now, this email from Elma from Cape Town. It's my sister Minette's first time at Wimbledon and first time ever in the UK. They got tickets into Centre Court via the resale. So they're sitting there now. Minette landed last night. I'll give you the rest of it in a sec because Zheng is lining up a forehand cross court. Forehand at the line from Ojeh Liasim. Off forehand from Zheng. Backhand to the middle of the court from Ojeh Liasim. He plays a slice. Coming forward is Zheng. Backhand volley into the net. And it's love 15. So here tonight for the tennis. Alanis tomorrow, I believe that probably that's Alanis Morissette, I'm okay. Going to say tomorrow. Yeah. And Lords for the T20 Women's Cricket World Cup final on Sunday. Australia versus England. Here we go, Felix. So well done, Elma and Minette. Enjoy your time in the UK.
4: That's a good few days right there.
3: Is it ever? The weather's going to be perfect. So onto the forehand here of Ojeh Liasim. It's in the eight court. He's playing the backhand cross into the net. And it's 15 all.
4: Just looking at the rally placement for Michael Zheng, the game plan coming in was to get into FAA's backhand for the most part before going to the forehand. So he has. He's gone 50% into that backhand corner, 30% into the forehand.
3: There's the serve here down the tee. Backhand long from Ojeh Liasim.
4: I know people wonder, okay, well, where's the other 20%? And it's down the middle of the court. And a lot of players do like to play down the middle of the court these days to try to give less angle to their opponent, to make them try to come up with something. But if you do go down the middle, it's got to be deep in the court or else you get hurt.
3: as the serve here.

0: the backhand of Ogier Lyassim. Big off forehand from Zheng. And it just gone slightly wide and is 30 all. Is this more a matter, too, just the errors from Zheng of him feeling the need to push that a little bit more?
1: I think so, but also, I mean, FAA hits the forehand massive. And so that ball is getting on you quickly and maybe more quickly than he's used to seeing Michael Zheng.
0: There's the serve. Blocked back here from Ogier Lyassim. It's right in the middle of the court. Zheng coming in, playing a low forehand volley. It sits up just beyond the baseline. It did float late, and then more break points here for Felix Ogier Lyassim.
1: And such a smart passing shot from FAA to go down the line, because a lot of players come in and they cover the middle of the court, as Michael Zheng did. He was looking for the cross-court pass. FAA going down the line, Zheng late for that volley. And now he's going to have to try to save a break point here.
0: Get to more of your emails in a moment. Zheng serves into the net. Trying to stave off another break point. Felix Ogier Lyassim putting the foot down under the roof of center court. Second serve onto the backhand of Ogier Lyassim. Cross court forehand from Zheng. Forehand to forehand they go in the A court. Up the line goes Ogier Lyassim. Now they're in the A court. The backhand into the net from Zheng. Another error. But Felix Ogier Lyassim piling on the pressure. It is five games to two now in the second set here on the Wimbledon Radio Channel. Hello to Red Sox Devil. Oh, I've had a long partnership, long-time listener. Did point out to me, actually, this is true. I forgot about this. I was talking about commentating multiple matches before. Commentated on three matches at once at Roland Garros.
1: You
0: yes,
1: did?
0: Roland Garros Radio. I think there were three matches.
1: Oh, my
0: close
1: goodness.
0: To
1: Wait,
0: match
1: how'd you
0: points
1: do that? Oh, okay,
0: simultaneously.
1: Back and forth. You can do it all.
0: Nice to hear from you, Red Sox Devil. Yes, dear Peter, so nice to hear you. The absence of the French. Yes. Dorcheska, the first North Macedonian player, male or female, ever to qualify for the Grand Slam singles, just short of her 32nd birthday. That's right, because it's come in from the Republic of Macedonia. And nevertheless, the nation is terribly proud of her, remain profoundly thankful for her. Oh, yes, that is a very, very good one. No particular question. How's my battle for Rolex clock progressing? Very slowly. Very, very slowly. Midnight Madness, not tonight. Tracy, not tonight. Not tonight. You got a message. You're getting messages too.
1: I got a message
0: too.
1: From Jolo Whitfield. Can we get a shout out for Liam and Jolo who are tuned in at Row W? Let's go, Michael. Let's go.
0: See, this
1: Michael Zheng.
0: This is the thing. You know, Nick Munro has fans all over the world and in the stadium.
1: No, that's on our group chat. Our
0: Oh, is it?
1: Yeah.
0: Oh, well, I mean,
1: I know you've got a lot of things. You've got the iPad, the group chat. You've got all kinds of things
0: going on
1: over here.
0: I've got the football on. What am I doing? It's all over the place. Not for Felix, though. Serving for the second set. The serve down the tee. Blocked back here by Zheng. Up the line it goes Ogier Lyassim. Depth of shot. Winning the day again. Zheng can't handle it. It's 15 love.
1: Got a hello from row A. Letizia. Come on, Felix. Just enjoying the tennis out there.
0: We'll do dueling messages if you like.
1: There
0: we'll
1: you
0: just
1: go.
0: Keep working together.
1: There you go.
0: Teamwork makes the dream work. As we wait now for the serve for Ogier Lyassim, looking to just take it, complete control of the contest. The serve goes into the net. Wait now for the second serve. And the serve. Onto the backhand. Serve and volley from Ogier Lyassim. Into the ad court. Up the line goes Zheng. Nice put away. Forehand volley is good. It's 30 love.
1: Yeah, and once again, just exactly what FAA does so well. He just covers the net. He follows the ball. FAA currently 13 of 20 on his net points won, 65%. Great use of the drop volley once again.
0: Hello, Mariana, our Corfu correspondent, longtime Corfu correspondent. Send me a special hello while I'm sending a special one back. The serve here, Ogier Lyassim. First serve goes into the net. 2 points from the second set and a two-set to love lead here on the Wimbledon Radio Channel. There's the serve onto the backhand here of Zheng. And that's gone big from Ogier Lyassim. So 30-15. Steve from Maryland's listening. Long-time listener, in a car with the extended family, travelling to California while listening to Wimbledon Radio. Love it. Hello, Steve. Hello, extended family.
1: Travelling to Cali. I like it.
0: Yep.

0: Gunners. Najee Aliassime. At 30-15. The serve. On the forehand picked up here by Zheng. It's a short ball. Najee Aliassime. Zheng gets there. Puts up the lob, the overhead. Oh, that is wonderful from Najee Aliassime. The elevation superb. He's got two set points.
1: Yeah, unbelievable serving from FAA there. He's only lost 4 points on his first serve, 89%. And he got in close to the net. Zheng tried to get the lob over him, but FAA, such a great athlete to get up for the overhead.
0: Well, we saw that in his previous match against Dino Prismic. His elevation, exceptional.
1: Athlete.
0: Set points for Najee Aliassime. The serve out wide's an ace. And he does indeed have a two set to love lead. He's yet to drop a set in the tournament. And that's continuing here. The first 7-6, the second 6-2. An hour and 29 on court. It's Felix Najee Aliassime with the advantage on the Wimbledon radio channel.
1: Well, his coach Fred Fontag, who they've been together 9 years, has got to be happy with what he's seeing right now in that second set, because that also looked like FAA had settled the nerves a little bit, right? You know, he kept penetrating the forehand. He was getting to the net as much as he could. And honestly, giving Michael Zheng just not a lot of time to react there at the baseline. And looking at FAA, 92% first serve points won throughout that set. Just incredible. He's only lost 4 points on the first serve the whole match. And the winner count is everything. FAA, 10 winners in that set. Michael Zheng, only two. So that'll tell you who's dictating play throughout that second set. So for Michael Zheng, he's got to try to get in, I think, get in a little bit more. He's not winning these ground stroke rallies. So you got to try to find a way to, I know, is extend the rallies at first, but not anymore. It's got to be a change of plan and try to get to the net, try to make FAA feel a little bit of pressure.
0: Absolutely. So let's go through the order of play for tomorrow as well here on the Wimbledon radio channel. Well, we've got the opportunity. Alexiala and Iga Swiatek is the first match up on centre court. Then Amanda Anisimova and Madison Keys. Pretty appropriate for the 4th of July. Time. They are playing on centre court. And then Grigor Dimitrov and Matteo Berrettini. Keeping in mind, too, play starting at 1:30 British time on centre court. But make sure you're listening about half an hour before, because the very special tribute to sporting stars, celebrities, that sort of thing, and the armed forces happens. It is a tradition each and every year. So make sure you're listening. We will have that live for you on the Wimbledon radio channel tomorrow. On the number one court, Elisa Mertens will take on Elena Rybakina, Marcos Garon and Sasha Zverev will follow that, and then Francis Tiafo and Sasha Bublik. They're your two main courts for tomorrow as Zheng prepares from the far end, serving to the backhand of Najee Aliassime. He's hit two backhands, says the Canadian. He's going to play a third, this one up the middle of the court. Zheng with a cross forehand. Point up the line from Najee Aliassime. Cross court backhand from Zheng. Big off forehand from Najee Aliassime. Picked up again by Zheng. Zheng is going to pick up a dinky ball up the line on the forehand. Now he's going to play the backhand. Najee Aliassime at the net plays a backhand dropper. Zheng gets there, puts it cross court. Najee Aliassime kicks, puts the volley away. And no problem with that. Had it under control. It's love 15. So, can he just continue to put the foot down here? Keep your emails coming through, radio@aeltc.com or on X at WimbledonCHNL. Can even send messages. We're getting them. I don't know how, but we're getting them.
1: We can do it all. We're just moving around.
0: There's a serve here from Zheng onto the backhand. I've actually seen backhand to backhand. Look, that's wide from Zheng. And it is love 30.
1: Yeah, and just looking at that first serve return position of FAA, I mean, he cut off the angle to the backhand, like 45 degree cutoff, and that's what got the backhand quicker on Michael Zheng, and he's just really making Zheng feel pressure on each and every shot at the moment.
0: So on X at Wimbledon CHNL or Instagram at Wimbledon Radio Channel. Keep us company tonight. Friday evening, it's a beautiful Friday in the capital. That's a beautiful return from Najee Aliassime. The forehand is long from Zheng. It's love 40.
1: And once again, a big return off of a first serve and just closer to the baseline at contact, which means less time for Michael Zheng to react. And now he's got to try to save 3 break points here.
0: And the crowd just urging Michael Zheng on. Experience factor coming into play for Najee Aliassime. Zheng serves. Najee Aliassime picks up the back in the middle of the court. Zheng goes an off forehand. Najee Aliassime, he's not going to get that one back. And it's 15-40.

0: I like that for Michael Zhang, just at least getting to the net, putting a little bit of pressure, saying, you know what, if I'm going to lose this game, you're going to have to pass me. You're going to have to come up with something.
1: Problem has been is that he has been able to, on more than one occasion, the serve down the tee, blocked back by Aliassime. It's going to go long, the return, that is.
2: 13-14.
1: So Zheng's got one more break point to try and save. Aliassime, 2 of 6 break point conversions. A serve under the forehand of Aliassime. Off forehand from Zheng. Slice, backhand. Cross court from Aliassime. Off forehand, he's missed again, Zheng. And that is a break of serve in the opening game of the third set for Felix Auger-Aliassime. Now, Stephanie in Cardiff sends a message. Listening again to Radio Wimbledon from Cardiff. Last year, I was painting my kitchen during a Raducanu match. You indeed were, Stephanie. This year, getting ready to move house. So painting the kitchen, now moving. Plucking up the courage to clean out my loft. Oh, get onto it. You know, hit it now. Otherwise, you'll never get it done. Oh, wondering if the media tournament is happening at Wimbledon this year and will Pete be defending his title? Yes, indeed, Stephanie. I will be on Sunday morning. I am signed up. I've got my pre-match media tomorrow. I've got to work out where
0: it's
1: going to be.
0: Have you been practicing?
1: That's the problem, Nick. I've had a bit on while I've been over here. I haven't. Maybe that's a good thing.
0: Well, you got to defend it. I mean,
1: maybe I could be like Rafa Hoda and just not play anything on grass.
0: Right.
1: Walk out there and just go bang.
0: And just get W's. Yeah. Easy.
1: Yeah. Yeah. Is it?
0: I don't know.
1: I got a fair idea what the answer to that's going to be. By the way, Aussies hanging in. 1-1. We're off to extra time.
0: There you go.
1: Felix, though. He doesn't want any extra time. He wants to get on with it. He's got the break. The serve down the tee misses. I like this one. I'm going to get your opinion on something in a second, Nick. Stand by.
0: Okay.
1: There's the serve. Onto the backhand here of Zheng. Quite the line from Auger-Aliassime. Zheng goes with the cross-court backhand. Big five up the other line from Auger-Aliassime. Now he's in the juice court under a bit of pressure. Zheng going with a forehand at the middle of the court. Cross-court backhand. Bit of loop there from Auger-Aliassime. Now he's in the ad court playing a forehand up the line. Blocked back by Zheng. Back that way from Auger-Aliassime. Forehand to forehand they go. Best rally of the match almost. As we see this ball dropping short from Zheng, it worked. Because Felix went long. He had to reach for that forehand. He pushed it long. It's love 15.
0: Yeah, he did. And I was just watching court positioning in that entire point. And FAA was right on the baseline. Michael Zhang about 7-8 feet behind the baseline, just honestly playing a little bit of defense, trying to extend the rally as his coach Ruan wanted him to do. And that ultimately got the mistake from FAA.
1: So we wait now for Auger-Aliassime at love 15. Second game of the third set. And the serve onto the backhand here, Zheng. A short ball. Auger-Aliassime easy up the line of the juice court for a winner. To go to 15 all. So,
2: 59.
1: Johnny sends us this message. Johnny and Helen, Row W in centre court. Hello to both of you. Do we think it should be illegal the two most handsome men on the tour are playing each other tomorrow, Matteo and Grigor? Should the ATP step in, Nick Munro?
0: Come on. The draw is the draw, but yeah, there will be a lot of happy females in the crowd.
1: There's the serve coming in here from Auger-Aliassime onto the backhand of Zheng. It's a half-court ball, point at the line from Auger-Aliassime. Too good. The plus one successful.
0: And but goes I think for everybody involved, everybody's excited just to see Grigor healthy again. Also for Matteo, he's had a lot of injuries himself. So they're both kind of on that comeback trail. Obviously, Matteo making the quarters of Roland Garros, but then getting injured there. So just you want to see both of these guys healthy.
1: I also want to give a shout out to Hubie Hurkacz and Jan-Lennard Struff.
0: Yes.
1: Because they're two players who have been through the ringer as well. As the serve here, blocked back by Zheng. Forehand up the line by Auger-Aliassime. A high lob from Zheng. Could almost have hit the roof. It doesn't, though. The overhead is good, but Zheng gets it back. Another overhead, this time better from Auger-Aliassime into the open court. He goes to 40-15.
0: And just to touch on Jan-Lennard Struff, he beat Danny Medvedev earlier today. And that's who FAA lost to in the second round here last year was Jan-Lennard Struff. I mean, that guy's got a big serve. Just hits massive through the court, right? So when he gets hot, especially on grass, he's tough to play. And he'll be playing Hubie Hurkacz, who got through a four-setter against Tommy Paul earlier today.
1: And comfortable at the net. Struff playing a lot of doubles

0: two. There's a serve here. Yeah. Looking to get out wide, missing.
1: I played Struff one time here in doubles, and he tore me up. Big serves, big returns, and very comfortable at the net.
0: Second serve. Zheng well back in the court again. He waits and he plays a off backhand. Forehand the line from Ogier Lissim. He's going to come in behind it and play a forehand dropper. Just dropped it in short. It's all he had to do. Consolidated the break. It's two love and two sets to love for Felix Ogier Lissim, our third seed.
1: Yeah, but it's so impressive, FAA, just recognizing when to get into the net. And now he's won 73% at the net. That's 19 of 26 coming forward. And a lot of those volleys have been drop volleys, short in the court. Very difficult for Michael Zane to make that first step to get up.
0: We'll get to this message in a moment that's coming. Served down the tee, picked up here by Ogier Lissim. Right near the baseline, Zheng just defending grimly. Now he ups the ante with a big forehand. He's in the juice court playing cross-court forehand. Back that way from Ogier Lissim. It's just a fraction short. And the way that FAA is playing right now, anything short's being punished. It's love 15. Buona sera ragazzi. This is from Elaine. Listening here in Canzo, near Como in northern Italy. Great to hear your voices. Voices I know from Australia and France. Yes, we do that. We do all the majors. We cover all the majors. This is the kicker, though, from Elaine. Hang on, wait to hear this. As the serve down the tee, picked up by Ogier Lissim. Big forehand. That's better from Zheng. Bit more depth on the shot. 15 all. Didn't have power for 50 hours. And Wimbledon radio kept me sane. Unwashed, but sane. Thank you so much for the wonderful chatter. Keep up your joyous work. Elaine,
1: oh, great.
0: We are happy to do that, power on or off.
1: We'll keep it going.
0: We will make things happen. As the serve here from Zheng, cross-court forehand is sharp again from Ogier Lissim, and again Zheng just struggling. 15. It's 15-30, and this is Ogier Lissim latching onto the returns now.
1: Just struggling to keep up with the pace once again, Michael Zheng. I mean, FAA is, again, starting to feel more and more comfortable. Two sets in, a break. Now he's really just starting to let it fly.
0: So, there's the serve. Onto the backhand here, Ogier Lissim, right near the baseline again. Forehand at the middle of the court. Zheng going with a forehand into the air court. Slice backhand cross court. Ogier Lissim matched by Zheng. Slice there again from FAA. Slice from Zheng. FAA goes with the off forehand. Zheng goes up the middle of the court. Drop shot from Ogier Lissim. Coming forward is Zheng. He picks it up and puts it into the net. That is a good change up. We haven't seen too many of the drop shots from Ogier Lissim. That might be the first. It's 15-40.
1: Yeah, and it's always a good play for Ogier Lissim. We've been talking about the firepower, especially off the forehand that he has. But when he hit this drop shot, he was moving forward. He was a little bit inside the baseline, and that's the exact time that you want to use the dropper.
0: So as the serve comes in, and Zheng serves, goes long. Feel like it's the last chance for Michael Zheng at the moment. Such a great first set, but second serve, onto the backhand, Ogier Lissim. Cross-court backhand from Zheng, slice backhand from Ogier Lissim. Half-court ball, forehand from Zheng. Ogier Lissim playing back up the line. Cross forehand from Zheng. Now he's playing to the Ogier Lissim backhand. That slice cross-court shorter. Coming in cross-court is Zheng. Up the line goes FAA. No problem at all. Another pass. And he is a man on a mission. Three games to love in the third set here on the Wimbledon Radio Channel live around the world. Well, he's putting the foot down. The thing that I was going to say was that, you know, coming off the college circuits and everything like that, remember, he's only played a handful of matches at this level. He played the Challenger Tour, didn't have to play Futures, got a little bit of help with that. But I think one of the key things, and you're only hearing a replay, by the way, on our effects mics, you're not missing any tennis, is to, this is the standard. This is what you got to get up to and do this week in, week out.
1: Yeah, and these are the lessons, right? And we already mentioned that Michael Zheng, he did qualify for Australian Open earlier this year, then beat Sebi Korda in the first round, so, and then beat Cam Norrie here in the first round at Wimbledon. So he knows he has a level to compete with those guys, say, 20 to 50, but when you come up against the world number three, world number four, who's got the firepower and can get the ball on you quick, you might need to mix in maybe a little bit of serve and volley, maybe some drop shots. Can't just kind of only play from the baseline. You have to be an all-court player these days in tennis. So I think these are great learning lessons for Michael Zheng.
0: Oh, it's all about the learnings. And he's got plenty of that tonight on the big court. the most famous court in tennis, Centre Court at Wimbledon. It's still a big crowd to watch what happens here. Felix just roll through and

0: may be running out of time to get through people's messages, so if you are planning to send some love or other things, send them through. radio@aeltc.com and the socials, the serve. Out wide an ace. Well, he's up to 10 aces for the match. ...61% first serves into play for Ozhe Aliassime tonight. He's won 90%. The first ball's gone in, 56 on the second serve. This block back by Zheng. Forehand drive volley into the open court from Ozhe Aliassime. He's putting the foot down now, and it is 40 love. Performance this has been from the third seed tonight under the roof of centre court, and the serve into the net. Second serve as we wait for it to come in. Taking plenty of time on this second serve. Zheng well back behind the baseline to receive it. Onto the forehand, picked up here. Zheng Liassine with an off forehand. Cross court backhand from Zheng. He's pushed that wide too. So it is all one-way traffic in this third set. It is 4 games to love now for Felix Ozhe Aliassime.
1: Yeah, we just got a note from Letizia, who's out in the crowd, says, okay, guys, I want to know what racket Felix is playing with. Do you know? And, yeah, it's the Babolat Pure Aero 98 from this year. And he normally uses the Babolat RPM rough string, typically strings in the low 50s, which helps him get a little bit of extra power and spin on the ball because of the rough string pattern and the lower tension.
0: That's why we have Nick Munro joining us, because he knows everything. There's the serve here for Zheng. Just wants to get on the board, and that's another great return on the forehand from Ozhe Aliassime. He gets a short reply, and he hammers that one into the juice court corner for a winner. Love 15.
1: Unbelievable return once again from FAA. Just a 45-degree cutoff to his forehand return, and he got it so deep down the middle of the court, pretty much painting the line in the middle. No angle for Zheng, and then see you later on the inside in.
0: There's the serve. Goes into the net.
1: Michael Zheng, one of 18 American players that were in the main draw to start this championships.
0: Serve. He's a double, and that's his first double fault for the evening. It's love 30. Hello to Josh, who sent an email in. It's pretty simple. Up the Socceroos. Talking about the Aussies playing the World Cup at the moment. They're into extra time, still 1-1. Thank you, Josh, for that. Crowd trying to get behind Michael Zheng. The serve goes into the net. Second serve. He's been under immense pressure into that first set. Serve on the backhand of Ozhe Aliassime. Off backhand, goes wide. 15-30.
1: Yeah, this is danger time. Love 4, 15-30. FAA is flying.
0: He is. He's looking very, very good. The serve goes into the net. It does happen to close it out. I can imagine the chatter tomorrow morning from 10 o'clock London time, which is when we'll be back on air live, will be about Felix and his title credentials. The serve onto the backhand, cross court from Ozhe Aliassime. Up the line goes Zheng. Cross court forehand now from Ozhe Aliassime. He's going to play cross court backhand. Zheng's there with the backhand of his own. Slice up the middle of the court from Ozhe Aliassime. Cross forehand from Zheng. Up the line from Ozhe Aliassime. Cross court backhand from Zheng. A shorter ball again. Now he's going to slice it up the line. Ozhe Aliassime, the forehand cross into the net. That's better. And it's 30 all.
1: Yeah, that was much better. Use of the slice from Michael Zheng. Just a changeup. He used the slice down the line and got it low to FAA's forehand as opposed to always within the strike zone. It was a slice down the line, but short in the court, not short in the box, just a little bit deeper than the service box, and that made it difficult for FAA.
0: Winner to play, Alejandro Duruj Fokina in the fourth round. First serve goes into the net. Second serve, onto the backhand, into the net, goes FAA, it's 40-30, so chance.

0: To get on the board here for Michael Jing in this third set.
1: Yeah, that's a second serve that FA would love to have back. You know, 30 all second serve. You just want to put that ball in the court. Michael Zhang's just feeling pressure, trying to get a game. But here's Michael Zhang, game point.
0: The serve onto the forehand of Ogeliassin. That's wide. He is on the board. And he will get a longer cheer and a louder one. Four games to one for Felix. He's two sets to love up as well. So Sharona sent in an email. Hello, Sharona. Long-time listener, first-time correspondent. Why is the center court roof closed? A good question, that one. Well, it's because we'd be closing it now, sort of midway through a set. So they take the decision now to sort of preemptively strike and close the roof so we can get basically uninterrupted match all the way through. It gets a little bit awkward when you sort of get to this time. It gets a little bit darker and picking the spot to go, we're going to take 10 minutes out. So they generally wait till the end of a set. They decided to do it earlier, just after that first set, maybe thinking the second set was going to go a little bit longer.
1: Yeah, for sure. And we saw it over the first, you know, couple days where matches were having to stop. It was at around 9:15, 9:20, and then ultimately having to come back the next day. So why not just go ahead and close the roof after a set? You don't want to do it in the middle of a set. So you want to do it after a set so guys can come back ready for the next one. And I was just getting a look at the forehand quality from FAA throughout this match. And it was pretty astounding how well he's hitting it now in this third set. 7.7 the first two sets, and now he's at 9.5. So more pace, spin, and depth on the forehand from Felix has just been difficult for Zhang to keep up with.
0: So now we'll wait for this serve to come in. Ogeliassin serving two sets up and 4-1. Ball blocked back by Zhang. He just can't get much on the return anymore. It's 15 love.
1: You know, sometimes when you're playing against a guy like FAA, it almost feels like body blows are coming at you because of the amount of firepower that he has on the serve and the forehand.
0: So the serve here, blocked back by Zhang, half-court ball on forehand, and she's coming in FAA. Now he's going to hit a lovely overhead, but Zhang got there, he pushed it up the line, but pushed it wide. Just love that. I'm so starstruck by the elevation of Felix Ogeliassin. Didn't realize he got it back to Zhang, who almost stuck the landing. 30 love.
1: I mean, it was a LeBron James slam dunk from FAA, and Michael Zhang actually stayed put on the ad side, but he was in no man's land, and the overhead just came at him so fast. No time to react.
0: So 30 love. 4-1, third set. The serve. Let's see, picked up by Zhang. It's a half-court ball. Generally see him playing the cross forehand. He's going to play another forehand into the open court as much as he, as easy, or as much as he wants to. It opens up the court. I love that movement forward. I've said it all night. It's 40 love.
1: FAA done such a good job moving forward. We mentioned it a lot, but he's winning 75% of those net points, 21 to 28. Impressive.
0: So 40 love. Chance to go 5-1 in this third set. And the serve into the net. Second serve. And the serve onto the backhand of Zhang. It's right up the line, it's wide. So Ogeliassin barely been troubled in this third set. He is five games to one. And heading for the fourth round again here at the championships. Still 1-1. In Texas.
1: Where are they playing the game?
0: Texas.
1: Dallas?
0: I think it's Dallas, yes.
1: Houston.
0: Yep, I think it's Dallas.
2: Thank you.
0: It's time up for Michael Zhang. Can he rally one last time, at least? The serve down the turn of the backhand of Ogeliassin. It's another ball that lands near the baseline. Hits an off forehand. Zhang going with the back out the line. Forehand takes the net from Ogeliassin, and he'll take the lucky roll as well. It just rolled over the net and then dropped suddenly, and it's love 15. And you can hear the crowd urging on Michael Zhang just to stretch this out a little bit more. They want more tennis. And plenty of good entertainment today. The first serve goes into the net. Novak Djokovic winning over Artur Rinktinec in four sets. Second serve here for Cheng. Onto the backhand of Ozhe Aliassime. Cheng goes up the line with the backhand drop shot from Ozhe Aliassime. It sits up. Cheng's going to get there. Plays it up the line. The lob from FAA is good. Of course it's good. It's love 30.
1: And it actually wasn't a great drop shot down the line from FAA. Had a lot of air under it, but it was the fact that he hasn't used a drop shot that actually caught Michael Zhang off guard. He was like, wait a second, is that a drop shot? So he was a bit late running to it. And then because he was so off balance, the lob was wide open over him.
0: So love 30. Ozhe Aliassime, 2 points from the match. Zhang serves out wide. Big forehand again on the return from Ozhe Aliassime. That has been a feature tonight. And it brings up three match points. It has been accurate. It has been deep. It's been powerful. And it leads us to where we are right now. Match points for Felix Ozhe Aliassime. And the serve. Down the tee is unreturned. It's 15-40. First period of extra time comes and goes in Dallas. Another lot coming up. Match point again for Ozhe Aliassime. 15-40. First serve from Zheng goes long. Thank you for all your messages coming through tonight as well. We've appreciated the company wherever you are around the world on the Wimbledon Radio Channel. Match point, Ozhe Aliassime. Big forehand cross court picked up by Zheng. Middle of the court goes Ozhe Aliassime. He's going to play a backhand this time. It's cross court. And now we'll go to the forehand. Up the line for a winner. That is convincing. And Felix Ozhe Aliassime is making a statement to the rest of the field. He is going to be a force to be reckoned with at the championships for 2026. Dismantling his younger opponents, who's got a bright future ahead of him. But Felix Ozhe Aliassime is about the now. 7-6, 6-2, 6-1, 1 hour and 56 minutes on court. That was superb from the third seed.
1: I mean, that couldn't have been any better. We got a good look at his coaching box. Fred Fontag been with him 9 years. His physio, Hugo, up on their feet and said, you know what, if we could draw it perfectly, that would be it. Felix Ozhe Aliassime only lost 4 points on his first serve, 91%. Incredible. And also had 38 winners throughout the match, where Michael Zhang only 10 winners. So I think that's something for Michael Zhang to maybe look at, and I'm sure the coaches will as well, is, okay, how can we get a little bit more firepower? How can we maybe get some first strike tennis into his game? But definitely, Michael Zhang is on the right track. Before you know it, he's going to be in the top 100 and causing a lot of disruption.
0: Oh, well, he's already on the way there anyway.
1: And yep.
0: Hopefully, well, he'll get that wild card, you'd have to say, for the US Open. But, you know, by the time he gets there, he's probably going to be top 100 already.
1: Yeah, exactly. I mean, currently, right now, live ranking for Michael Zhang, 118 in the world.
0: As he gets ready to leave the court now, and he'll get a good round of applause. We're going to be seeing a lot more of Michael Zhang. Don't worry about that.
1: Yeah, now he's going to be able to play a full schedule, done with college at Columbia University. So now he can go full throttle.
0: Yeah, what a great experience for him. As you mentioned, it's all about the learning from here.
1: Yeah, two-time NCAA champion. I mean, doesn't get much better than that. But for FAA, that's just what the doctor ordered. 1 hour and 56 minutes on the court. Only 3 sets he had to deal with.
0: Hasn't dropped one on the way through. So let's hear from our winner, Felix Ozhe Aliassime, 7-6, 6-2, 6-1. Chatting on court with the lovely Annabelle Croft.
3: Well, well played, Felix. Qualifiers are never easy to face, a very tough first set, but you were on fire after that. Just sum up the match for us.
4: Yeah, it was a difficult start because obviously Michael's a great player, young player. He's got a bright future, and me not knowing him, it's tough to know what he likes. Tough to know where I can get some free points. And I thought he was playing at a great level, serving well, doing everything good. So I had to stay tough, try to win the crucial points, save the break point in the first set. But of course, after, it was probably my highest level I've played so far this year. So I'm glad it happened in front of you all on center court.
3: I think you can hear they all enjoyed watching you as well. You've played on so many center courts around the world. How special is it for you to play out here on this one?
4: Yeah, believe it or not, I've been coming here since 2019. It was my first time playing on center court, so it was both our first time. Thank you. Thank you. Yeah, it took me a while. I had some, setbacks in the last few years, some difficult losses here at this tournament, but it's a tournament that I love, so I'm very happy that I'm back in the round of 16. Very happy that my first match on center court was a win and to win it that way. So, it's just a beautiful night of tennis for me. Thank you.
3: Well, you reached the quarterfinals here in 2021. How different a player and a person is the Felix that's standing here tonight?
4: Yeah, very different player. I believe so. I think I've improved everything in my game. And also the mental side, the composure, knowing how to handle ups and downs in a match. I feel very different, of course, in my life as well. Things have been moving forward nicely. I feel I'm in a very good place, probably a better place than I was in 2021. And 2021, there was no crowd as well. It was kind of COVID and bubble. So it's nice to have, packed stadiums, a lot of people. It's very different than the last time I made quarterfinals.
3: And finally, I understand the cut grass of Wimbledon inspired your haircut this year. Is that true?
4: It kind of did. Or I think, The barbershop had the rules from the grass, right? So they put the same setting on my hair, but it grew back quite fast actually. So it's okay. No, I like my haircut, and it's been good luck to me. So I hope it keeps going.
3: You can always ask the groundsman for some tips on how
4: exactly
3: how much
4: you must keep... how to make straight lines like they do on the court.
3: Well, that's fantastic, and well done tonight. We enjoyed watching you play, and we wish you all the best of luck going forward. Well
4: done. Thank you
3: done.
4: Very much.
3: Have
4: Felix
3: a great
4: night. Thank you.
0: Thank you. I like the relaxed Felix. I like it a lot.
1: Yeah, he sounds super relaxed, and as he said, his life is in a great place. He's just enjoying his time on the court, and the barbershop had other ideas. I don't think he wanted to go as short as they did on the haircut, but that's what he told me, and he said, okay, we'll just go low.
0: You give us the exclusives from everywhere. Well, that has been a big day. Gosh, we had Aryna Sabalenka as well winning in straight sets, Novak Djokovic in four today on this court, and plenty of other results around the place. Wins for Jannik Sinner, Taro Mochizuki over Rafael Hodar. We've had Hurkacz, Struff, Felix, of course, playing Alejandro Davidovich-Fokina, Safiulin and Djokovic as well. We had wins for Sabalenka, Osaka, Mukova, Krejcikova, Pegula, Jovic, Bencic, and Goff. It leads us to our lineup tomorrow. Ayala taking on Swiatek, and Isimova will face Madison Keys. Grigor Dimitrov will face Matteo Berrettini. And on the number one court will be Elise Mertens and Elena Rybakina, Marcus Garone and Sasha Zverev, Francis Tiafoe and Sasha Bublik, and Navarro Kostyuk, Hachanov Kaboli, Fritz Sonego on number two court, Dimonor Zvaida, Paolini Sakkari, and Skristaya Noskova on the number three quarters. Felix, sign some autographs. We're going to get out of here because I'm going to need to watch the penalty shootout. Hopefully we get to that stage. Nick, and I'm going to get in first and say, happy 4th of July. I'm
1: That's
0: going to preemptively
1: right.
0: strike.
1: No, thank you very much.
0: So we've had a big night. Great to be joining you. Great
1: so
0: wherever you've been listening. Thank you for all your messages as well. We will be back tomorrow from 10 o'clock local time here in London with Marcus and the whole team as we bring you the preview of what's going to be a big day. It is the first Saturday of the championships, and we are very much looking forward to it. But for now, from all of us here at SW19, it's good night.
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1: Hello and welcome to The Second Serve, your daily shot of what's been happening in SW19 and on the Wimbledon Radio Channel throughout day five here at the Championships. I'm Richard Connolly, welcoming you to the broadcast centre roof where it's a glorious evening. And I'm joined by super coach Raj Chaudhary to look back on the best of the day's action and to preview what is coming tomorrow. Matches are still happening as we record. So for all the results and the full order of play for Saturday, do make sure to head to Wimbledon.com or check the Wimbledon app. We're already heading towards the weekend. How would you sum up the action that we've seen on day five today as the third round got underway?
2: Well, we saw some high-level tennis under some beautifully blue skies and great weather, and we're starting to see some of these players sharpen their knives as they start to get to the business end of the tournament.
1: We certainly are. A stacked order of play across the show courts today. Six Grand Slam winners were in action across center and number one courts, including a man who has won 24 of them. At the age of 39, expectation remains high for Novak Djokovic at these championships, especially after the second round demolition of Stefanos Tsitsipas. Well, today, Djokovic ran into his first seeded opponent of these championships in the form of Frenchman Artur Rinderknecht. It was a first ever meeting between the two. 4-6 in the breaker. Rinderknecht serves out wide. It's a brilliant return. Rinderknecht deals with it somehow. He's got a volley at the net. He's on the floor. Djokovic wins the match from the floor himself. Djokovic helping the volley into the open court. An extraordinary ending to a wonderful match on center court. A staggering finish. He was tested to the very limit on center court today. But it's Djokovic who comes through. As he raises his arms aloft, he comes through by 3-1.
3: Well, I saw him slip and kind of fall down, and I was just like, please stay down, you know, for that last shot. But there was a lot of slipping and sliding and drop shots and kind of cat and mouse play. You know, he has that variety. You know, he has the big, powerful game, obviously, big shots, serve plus one, serve plus forehand. Comes into the net, he was changing the pace, he was, you know, putting a lot of variety in his game and, you know, taking me out of the comfort zone. I mean, he did very well, and yeah, just really relieved to come through this one.
1: Well, you can hear it in Djokovic's voice there, Raj, but he was really tested today. He said he felt a little anxious at times, and certainly at the start there was a little slipping actually behind the baseline. He got a new pair of shoes brought onto the court, although he didn't actually put them on as far as we saw. But that unsettled him a little bit. Got out to a 2-0 lead. Rinderknecht came firing back and was pretty close to taking it to a fifth set today. You've got to give, before we talk Djokovic, Rinderknecht a lot of credit for coming to centre court, and the occasion was there again. Usain Bolt in the front row of the Royal Box this time. But he really delivered a superb spectacle for those watching.
2: Well, he's been playing some good tennis, and grass is a surface that he absolutely loves. And he's embracing these big stages. He seems to play even better in those stages. Everybody reacts differently, but he does embrace that. And he did put the challenge to Djokovic today. It's not often you see Djokovic drop a set 6-1, so you know he's playing a pretty good level.
1: It wasn't far off a bagel as well. Huge credit to Rinderknecht today. He was serving particularly well at the end and thumping quite a few aces, more than 20 of them past Novak Djokovic, which in itself is a great achievement. But listen, we are here principally to talk Djokovic, a 105th singles victory at the championships. I mean, you do laugh. The numbers are ridiculous, aren't they? Yeah. And that equals Roger Federer's record in terms of the male players. Martina Navratilova, Raj, who you know so very well, remains out in front on 120. But it's a staggering, staggering number. I mean, it's the 21st Wimbledon for Djokovic. He's in the fourth round for the 18th time. It's madness.
2: Yeah, every single number that comes out of your mouth about Djokovic is a record. And he just continues to break it because he's going to keep marching on that path. He had a good match today. I think he got tested. And again, he's had, we're used to seeing him work his way into tournaments sometimes, but the efficiency, I think, is important for him over time. And I think he thinks about, he's talked about how much gas he has left in the tank as he gets to the back end of a tournament. I think, he had a good test today. I think he got a little bit of a release valve against Tsitsipas because that didn't spend much time on the court. So I think he's, feeling pretty good about where he's at right now.

0: from the level of his tennis, from what you've seen today, how would you compare it to the various editions of Djokovic we've seen in previous years? I mean, there's a lot to like about the way he's serving in the broadly. There's a lot to like about that famous Djokovic money return right back at the server, landing near the baseline repeatedly, time after time after time. There's a certain playfulness about him at times. He seems to be embracing the challenge, trying to relieve the pressure on himself quite successfully. How do you sum him up?
1: Yeah, it's interesting. It does feel a little looser on the court. I suppose, you know, especially in the Tsitsipas match, if you're up a couple sets, you have a little bit more room to breathe. But I do think that, in truth, he's not the favorite that he's always been. And I think that's a different thing to be in the hunt as opposed to the hunted. So that mindset might help carry him. I think the level of play, I think the thing that we all are in awe of is how his movement hasn't really dropped off. He had a few slips, but no one understands how to move on this surface better than him.
0: He had a few slips, but he had a couple of dives.
1: Yeah.
0: And as we heard there, the dive on match point to actually seal the win today. And at 39, he's springing back up off the grass. I mean, it's ridiculous, really. He also had to do a very small bit of parenting today during the course of the match as well, because little Tara, his daughter, I think at the start of the fourth set, the team were getting a little bit anxious because he'd lost the third 6-1 and it was tight. Nobody was really getting a chance to break. There were no break points in the fourth set at all. Went to the tie break. And early in the fourth set, Tara screamed out something, you know, come on, daddy, of some description. And he just had to raise the hand and just lower the volume in the box a little bit. So he's not only winning tennis matches, but he's parenting while he's playing on center court. There's no limit to what the man can do. He'll play Roman Safiulin in the next round, who came past Joao Fonseca today, 3-3. And three, the qualifier, Safiulin's been to the quarterfinals here before. Heck of a win for him today. You were on the number one court today earlier, Raj, to see Jannik Sinner get past Jenson Brooksby in straight sets. Your impressions?
1: Well, I think the score line was a little bit less kind to Brooksby than you would think. It was 6-4, 6-3, 6-4. But Brooksby put up a really good fight. As we know, he's got that unorthodox game, and he seems to find ways to unsettle his opponent. And he did that a few times today. What was impressive about Brooksby is that he brought a little more pace than expected. But Sinner, in usual fashion, just kept the pressure on, and there was just no daylight for him. So he seemed to get better and better. I did sneak a couple serve and volleys from Sinner, which was interesting when he was up 40-love, 40-15 in the games. We saw a few of those. So you can see that he's trying to shape his game so that he's ready for the future rounds.
0: The big guys are all looking to increase the variety of their games. How confident do you think that Sinner is feeling with those aspects? He's tried to perfect the drop shot. It's a response specifically to the challenge of Alcaraz, right? The master of variety with every single shot in the bag. Sinner's trying to bring in a little bit less predictability. Is that going to serve him well later in the championships?
1: I think so. And not just in this championships, but long term. I think if he brings the element of being able to come forward as a different tactic and also to finish off points sometimes faster behind his heavy ground strokes, it's really just another level of threat. And to be fair, if I'm saying I felt like today already the slice backhand looked better and the volleys look crisper. He's been able to put away volleys in the past, but they just look cleaner and more comfortable.
0: A couple of other results from the men's singles today. Shintaro Mochizuki, the Japanese qualifier, passed Rafael Hodar, the new prodigy from Spain, Raj, in four sets. Dream run for him continues. Fourth round of a major for the first time, a junior champion here at Wimbledon. And at the other end of the scale, Jan-Lennard Struff, who's been around for what feels like a generation, passed Daniil Medvedev in straight sets today. Those are two big wins, Mochizuki and Struff today.
1: Yeah, absolutely. Well, coming through qualies is such an accomplishment in itself, but to keep that momentum going and to best the rising Rafael Hodar is really impressive for Mochizuki. And for Jan-Lennard Struff, well, he's serving. He is the ace leader, I believe, at this point. He had 69 or somewhere in that ballpark at some point in that match against Medvedev, and he has had to work for it. His previous round against Nakashima, he went 5 across 2 days, and he came back

0: bounce back straight away to defeat Medvedev.
1: Tough loss for the number 8 seed, Daniil Medvedev, today. A quick word on the ladies singles. Raj, more than a quick word. Naomi Osaka has beaten Daria Kasatkina 1-3. At the time of recording, Sabalenka and Ostapenko are on the centre court. For Naomi Osaka, Raj, a first time in the fourth round. That feels kind of surprising. You saw a bit of her match today. What are your thoughts?
0: I did. Well, if you saw part of that match today, you'd certainly think that was a surprise that she hasn't been further in the championships. But she looked very, very sharp against Daria Kasatkina, who is a very tricky opponent, has a lot of different variety that can upset your rhythm. But Osaka powered through. There's just a slight bit of resistance that showed up in the middle of the second set from Kasatkina, but Osaka was just up to the task.
1: Victory for Jessica Pegula today. The number 4 seed is through. She beat fellow Jessica Buzas Monero for the loss of just 4 games. She's into the last 16 for the first time in 4 years. A lot of people think that Pegula's bringing the kind of momentum into these championships that could see her make an even deeper run.
0: Yeah, I think so. I mean, you know, a comfortable win for her, and a lot of people have tipped her. They feel like she's has the experience now. Her game is just flat and through the court. She's moving better and better. They feel like she's got a chance to go deep into the tournament.
1: She's going to face Iva Jovic in the next round, who got past Ekaterina Alexandrova today. And another winner was Belinda Bencic right at the start of the day, got past Anna Kalinskaya. Very tight match in a match tiebreak. Bencic has got plenty of experience on the Wimbledon grass as well.
0: Absolutely. And that's a big win for her. I think she's kind of a dark horse to keep coming forward and in the draw. She's just got such an aggressive game style that suits the grass, especially on that backhand side. She can step forward on that left foot and change direction on the backhand.
1: Well, an extraordinary amount happens right across these grounds every single day of the championships. And making sure everything runs smoothly is the responsibility of tournament director Jamie Baker. Baker is a former British Davis Cup player, and he spoke this morning to the Wimbledon radio channel's Barry Cowan, among other things, about some changes around the grounds that are benefiting the players when they're not on court.
2: In terms of the impressive Millennium Building that's been undertaken, I think we're 2 years of three. So what's the process been, and where are we in terms of completing the job for next year?
3: This is personally a really exciting one for me. You know, this was actually one of the first things I started working on when I joined here. It's about 7 or 8 years ago now. We just knew at that time, as players' income was going up, the professionalism around the sport was growing. They want more people here, which is great, and we wanted to accommodate it. But we knew that we would very quickly outgrow what we had before. So this development is really all about player performance, and we just needed more space. And so the two biggest things that are at the heart of it are, one, what we call our kind of performance zone. So downstairs on the bottom floor, we have gym, we have nutrition, we have medical, and we have recovery, all in one place. And we had the big expansion this year. Next year, we have a little bit more to go there on the second story of the gym, which will make a big difference. And then the big thing across the whole place is food and drink. That's such a massive part of the players' experience. And overall, we'll actually have gone from three food outlets, which one at Arangi, two over here at the Millennium, to at the end of the project next year, we'll have gone to 7 outlets, which is actually going to completely transform the experience. So it's exciting.
2: What do players want in terms of food, and what's changed since you were playing to what the players' demands are now?
3: I actually think one of the biggest things now, the players are on tour all year. The top players are here for basically 3 weeks. You know, they come, they want to prepare, they play a lot of matches. So one of the things is definitely variety. You know, coming into the same restaurant twice a day, 2 meals a day, to have the same thing is obviously can get quite boring. So variety is really key. And then the second thing is, I'm not going to pretend that I'm a nutritionist and know everything, but the nutritional demands of the player and the different tolerances and intolerances that players have, we have to provide all that, because that's what you know, their bodies are machines, and they need the right fuel. So our head chef actually is absolutely fantastic. He's been in place for this is his third year, and he's so knowledgeable, and I think the players actually have really noticed the difference even in the last couple of years.
2: So I'm Barry Cowan. I'm here. I want to go up to get some food. I love bacon and eggs in the morning. Can I get that?

0: for breakfast. For my lunch, I like a sort of a nice salad, maybe with a bit of fish, and I love steak and chips for dinner. Am I being turned away, or would I be accommodated?
1: You can pretty much get all of that. You might struggle for some chips, actually. You've got different types of potatoes. You might struggle for some chips, but there is pizza up there. But also the amazing thing about the team up there is, even though we have everything, I mean, we basically have we've got sushi, we've got hot food, we've got specials, we've got salads, we've got, we've got everything up there. All the fresh made pasta. But actually, if somebody comes up and just says, can I have X, they just do it. They've got it. And so it's an amazing service.
0: We've talked about the food. In terms of the gym facilities, what was the original footage of the gym and warm-up area, and what will be the footage at the end of when it's completed?
1: So don't have an exact number, but roughly in terms of that performance zone, I think we'll have almost doubled it by the end, that whole space when you include the nutrition bar and the recovery space and the medical facilities. So it is a massive difference. But also it's helpful, but maybe the not uniqueness, but we do have obviously Arangi was our practice facility, massive gym warm-up space over on that side, which actually is completely necessary for us, because even with the expansion on this side, actually wouldn't even be big enough. But there's also just a practical side of it. You know, practice courts are over there, so players want to do their warm up and walk straight out onto the court. I was talking to someone, I wouldn't say who it was, but I was talking to somebody yesterday. It was a really good conversation. We were talking about how physical the game is now. And they were down in the gym seeing players warm up, I think it was yesterday, kind of just before 11 o'clock. And as you know, these pre-match routines now are really quite significant. You get really ready, and they were saying, look, what they're doing now before a match was like my off-season. And it's almost kind of true. You know, they're like, gosh, they're doing all this before a match, and then they're going out and battling for 4 hours. So, yeah, the demands of the athletes now are so different to what they were like 20, 30 years ago.
2: Tournament director Jamie Baker was speaking to our own Barry Cowan a little earlier on today. Let's take a look at the order of play that Baker and his team have prepared for Saturday. On centre court, the matches are like this. It will start with Alexandra Ayala of the Philippines, the number 29 seed, against the defending champion Iga Świątek of Poland. She's seeded 3 this year. Then the All-American clash between Amanda Anisimova, last year's beaten finalist, and Madison Keys, seeded 26. Grigor Dimitrov against Matteo Berrettini is on centre court at the end of the day as well. On the number one court, Elisa Mertens, number 25 seed, against Elena Rybakina, former champion as we know. Marcus Giron of the USA takes on Alexander Zverev, the number 2 seed. And then at the end of the day on the number one court, Francis Tiafoe against Alexander Bublik. We might come back to that one in a moment. But Raja, a match from center court on Saturday that catches your eye.
3: I would have to go with the Battle of the Americans, Amanda Anisimova and Madison Keys. I think that's going to be a great matchup. Amanda Anisimova, as you mentioned, finalist here last year, having a really tough go, but bounced back to get to the U.S. Open, beating Świątek there. And now up against Madison Keys, who's also bested a Grand Slam with the Australian Open. So there's going to be a lot of hard hitting in that match and some big serving. So I'll look forward to that.
2: Yeah, that's going to be a lot of fun. There's going to be a lot of enjoyment from the spectators for Dimitrov against Berrettini as well. Two fans' favourites there at the end of the day. Number one court then, Raj. I've got a feeling I know what you might pick. But what's standing out to you?
3: Well, if there's something called the popcorn match, I think we've got it in Francis Tiafoe and Alexander Bublik. Such huge personalities on the court. They enjoy the entertainment aspect of being on court. So they're going to engage with the crowd. But I'm certain there will be some flashy shot making and some intense tennis.
2: Yes, they may well be a lot there to entertain us watching on. That could be a terrific match. Looks like a terrific program of matches across the main two show courts. We want to continue to hear from you throughout the championships. Loads of you have been getting in touch, so thank you for that. If you want to get your questions into the team throughout the day, you can send your messages on X. We are at Wimbledon Radio. On Instagram, we're at Wimbledon Radio Channel, or you can email us at radio@aeltc.com. 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

0: we're up to behind the scenes and some of the famous faces that we've been speaking to. Raj, thank you for your insight once again. Much more to come throughout the day here on the Wimbledon Radio Channel. And a reminder, we are back on air from 10 a.m. UK time until the end of play on the Wimbledon website and app, as well as in the local area on 87.7 FM. 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
0: Hello and welcome to The Second Serve, your daily shot of what's been happening in SW19 and on the Wimbledon Radio Channel throughout day five here at the Championships. I'm Richard Connolly, welcoming you to the broadcast centre roof where it's a glorious evening. And I'm joined by super coach Raj Chaudhary to look back on the best of the day's action and to preview what is coming tomorrow. Matches are still happening as we record. So for all the results and the full order of play for Saturday, do make sure to head to Wimbledon.com or check the Wimbledon app. Raj, we're already heading towards the weekend. How would you sum up the action that we've seen on day five today as the third round got underway?
3: Well, we saw some high-level tennis under some beautifully blue skies and great weather, and we're starting to see some of these players sharpen their knives as they start to get to the business end of the tournament.
0: We certainly are. A stacked order of play across the show courts today. Six Grand Slam winners were in action across center and number one courts, including a man who has won 24 of them. At the age of 39, expectation remains high for Novak Djokovic at these championships, especially after the second round demolition of Stefanos Tsitsipas. Well, today, Djokovic ran into his first seeded opponent of these championships in the form of Frenchman Artur Rinderknecht. It was a first ever meeting between the two. 4-6 in the breaker. Rinderknecht serves out wide. It's a brilliant return. Rinderknecht deals with it somehow. He's got a volley at the net. He's on the floor. Djokovic wins the match from the floor himself. Djokovic helping the volley into the open court. An extraordinary ending to a wonderful match on center court. A staggering finish. He was tested to the very limit on center court today. But it's Djokovic who comes through. As he raises his arms aloft, he comes through by 3-1.
4: Well, I saw him slip and kind of fall down, and I was just like, please stay down, you know, for that last shot. But there was a lot of slipping and sliding and drop shots and kind of cat and mouse play. You know, he has that variety. You know, he has the big, powerful game, obviously, big shots, serve plus one, serve plus forehand. Comes into the net, he was changing the pace, he was, you know, putting a lot of variety in his game and, you know, taking me out of the comfort zone. I mean, he did very well, and yeah, just really relieved to come through this one.
0: Well, you can hear it in Djokovic's voice there, Raj, but he was really tested today. He said he felt a little anxious at times, and certainly at the start there was a little slipping actually behind the baseline. He got a new pair of shoes brought onto the court, although he didn't actually put them on as far as we saw. But that unsettled him a little bit. Got out to a 2-0 lead. Rinderknecht came firing back and was pretty close to taking it to a fifth set today. You've got to give, before we talk Djokovic, Rinderknecht a lot of credit for coming to centre court, and the occasion was there again. Usain Bolt in the front row of the Royal Box this time. But he really delivered a superb spectacle for those watching.
3: Well, He's been playing some good tennis, and grass is a surface that he absolutely

0: loves. And he's embracing these big stages. He seems to play even better in those stages. Everybody reacts differently, but he does embrace that. And he did put the challenge to Djokovic today. It's not often you see Djokovic drop a set 6-1, so you know he's playing a pretty good level.
1: It wasn't far off a bagel as well. Huge credit to Rinderknecht today. He was serving particularly well at the end and thumping quite a few aces, more than 20 of them, past Novak Djokovic, which in itself is a great achievement. But listen, we are here principally to talk Djokovic, a 105th singles victory at the championships. I mean, you do laugh. The numbers are ridiculous, aren't they? Yeah. And that equals Roger Federer's record in terms of the male players. Martina Navratilova, Raj, who you know so very well, remains out in front on 120. But it's a staggering, staggering number. I mean, it's 21st Wimbledon for Djokovic. He's in the fourth round for the 18th time. It's madness.
0: Yeah, every single number that comes out of your mouth about Djokovic is a record. And he just continues to break it because he's going to, you know, keep marching on that path. He had a good match today. I think he got tested. And again, he's had, you know, we're used to seeing him work his way into tournaments sometimes. But the efficiency, I think, is important for him over time. And I think he thinks about, he's talked about how much gas he has left in the tank as he gets to the back end of a tournament. I think, you know, he had a good test today. I think he got a little bit of a release valve against Tsitsipas because that didn't spend much time on the court. So I think he's, you know, feeling pretty good about where he's at right now.
1: From the level of his tennis, from what you've seen today, how would you compare it to the various editions of Djokovic we've seen in previous years? I mean, there's a lot to like about the way he's serving. In the broadly, there's a lot to like about that famous Djokovic money return right back at the server, landing near the baseline repeatedly, time after time after time. There's a certain playfulness about him at times. He seems to be embracing the challenge, trying to relieve the pressure on himself quite successfully. How do you sum him up?
0: Yeah, it's interesting. It does feel a little looser on the court. I suppose, you know, especially in the Tsitsipas match, if you're up a couple sets, you have a little bit more room to breathe. But I do think that, in truth, he's not the favorite that he's always been. And I think that's a different thing to be in the hunt as opposed to the hunted. So that mindset might help carry him. I think the level of play, I think the thing that we all are in awe of is how his movement hasn't really dropped off. He had a few slips, but no one understands how to move on this surface better than him.
1: He had a few slips, but he had a couple of dives.
0: Yeah.
1: And as we heard there, the dive on match point to actually seal the win today. And at 39, he's springing back up off the grass. I mean, it's ridiculous, really. He also had to do a very small bit of parenting today during the course of the match as well, because little Tara, his daughter, I think at the start of the fourth set, the team were getting a little bit anxious because he'd lost the third 6-1 and it was tight. Nobody was really getting a chance to break. There were no break points in the fourth set at all. Went to the tie break. And early in the fourth set, Tara screamed out something, you know, come on, daddy, of some description. And he just had to just to raise the hand and just lower the volume in the box a little bit. So he's not only winning tennis matches, but he's parenting while he's playing on center court. There's no limit to what the man can do. He'll play Roman Safiulin in the next round, who came past Joao Fonseca today, 3-3. And three, the qualifier, Safiulin's been to the quarterfinals here before. Heck of a win for him today. You were on the number one court today earlier, Raj, to see Jannik Sinner get past Jenson Brooksby in straight sets. Your impressions?
0: Well, I think the scoreline was a little bit less kind to Brooksby than you would think. It was 6-4, 6-3, 6-4. But Brooksby put up a really good fight. As we know, he's got that unorthodox game, and he seems to find ways to unsettle his opponent. And he did that a few times today. What was impressive about Brooksby is that he brought a little more pace than expected. But Sinner, in usual fashion, just kept the pressure on, and there was just no daylight for him. So he seemed to get better and better. I did sneak a couple serve and volleys from Sinner, which was interesting when he was up 40-love, 40-15 in the games. We saw a few of those. So you can see that he's trying to shape his game so that he's ready for the future rounds.
1: The big guys are all looking to increase the variety of their games. Do you think how confident do you think that Sinner is feeling with those aspects? He's tried to perfect the drop shot. It's a response specifically to the challenge of Alcaraz, right? The master of variety with every single shot in the bag. Sinner's trying to bring in a little bit less predictability. Is that going to serve him well later in the championships?
0: I think so. And not just in this championships, but long term. I think if he brings the element of being able to come forward as a different tactic and also to finish off points sometimes faster behind his heavy ground strokes, it's really just another level of threat. And to be fair, if I'm saying I felt like today already the slice backhand looked better, yeah, and the volleys look crisper. He's been able to put away volleys in the past, but they just look cleaner and more comfortable.
1: A couple of other results from the men's singles today. Shintaro Mochizuki, the Japanese qualifier, passed Rafael Hodar, the new prodigy from Spain, Raj, in four sets. Dream run for him continues. Fourth round of a major for the first time, a junior champion here at Wimbledon. And at the other end of the scale, Jan-Lennard Struff, who's been around for what feels like a generation, passed Daniil Medvedev in straight sets today. Those are two big wins, Mochizuki and Struff today.
0: Yeah, absolutely. Well, coming through qualies is such an accomplishment in itself, but to keep that momentum going and to best the rising Rafael Hodar is really impressive for Mochizuki. And for Jan-Lennard Struff, well, he's serving. He is the ace leader, I believe, at this point. He had 69 or somewhere in that ballpark at some point in that match against Medvedev, and he has had to work for it. His previous round against Nakashima, he went 5 across 2 days, and he came back, bounced back straight away to defeat Medvedev.
1: Tough loss for the number 8 seed, Daniil Medvedev, today. A quick word on the ladies' singles. Raj, more than a quick word. Naomi Osaka has beaten Daria Kasatkina 1-3. At the time of recording, Sabalenka and Ostapenko are on the center court. For Naomi Osaka, Raj, a first time in the fourth round. That feels kind of surprising. You saw a bit of her match today. What are your thoughts?
0: I did. Well, if you saw part of that match today, you'd certainly think that was a surprise that she hasn't been further in the championships. But she looked very, very sharp against Daria Kasatkina, who is a very tricky opponent, has a lot of different variety that can upset your rhythm. But Osaka powered through. There's just a slight bit of resistance that showed up in the middle of the second set from Kasatkina, but Osaka was just up to the task.
1: Victory for Jessica Pegula today. The number 4 seed is through. She beat fellow Jessica Buzas Monero for the loss of just 4 games. She's into the last 16 for the first time in 4 years. A lot of people think that Pegula's bringing the kind of momentum into these championships that could see her make an even deeper run.
0: Yeah, I think so. I mean, you know, a comfortable win for her, and a lot of people have tipped her. They feel like she's has the experience now. Her game is just flat and through the court. She's moving better and better. They feel like she's got a chance to go deep into the tournament.
1: She's going to face Iva Jovic in the next round, who got past Ekaterina Alexandrova today. And another winner was Belinda Bencic right at the start of the day, got past Anna Kalinskaya. Very tight match in a match tiebreak. Bencic has got plenty of experience on the Wimbledon grass as well.
0: Absolutely. And that's a big win for her. I think she's kind of a dark horse to keep coming forward and in the draw. She's just got such an aggressive game style that suits the grass, especially on that backhand side. She can step forward on that left foot and change direction on the backhand.
1: Well, an extraordinary amount happens right across these grounds every single day of the championships. And making sure everything runs smoothly is the responsibility of tournament director Jamie Baker. Baker is a former British Davis Cup player, and he spoke this morning to the Wimbledon radio channel's Barry Cowan, among other things, about some changes around the grounds that are benefiting the players when they're not on court.
2: In terms of the impressive Millennium Building that's been undertaken, I think we're 2 years of 3. So what's the process been, and where are we in terms of completing the job for next year?
3: This is personally a really exciting one for me. You know, this was actually one of the first things I started working on when I joined here. It's about 7 or 8 years ago now. We just knew at that time, as players' income was going up, the professionalism around the sport was growing. They want more people here, which is great, and we wanted to accommodate it. But we knew that we would very quickly outgrow what we had before. So this development is really all about player performance, and we just needed more space. And so the two biggest things that are at the heart of it are one what we call our kind of performance zone. So downstairs on the bottom floor, we have gym, we have nutrition, we have medical, and we have recovery, all in one place. And we had the big expansion this year. Next year, we have a little bit more to go there on the second story of the gym, which will make a big difference. And then the big thing across the whole place is food and drink. That's such a massive part of the players' experience. And overall, we'll actually have gone from three food outlets, which one at Arangi, two over here at the Millennium, to at the end of the project next year, we'll have gone to seven outlets, which is actually going to completely transform the experience. So it's exciting.
2: What do players want in terms of food, and what's changed since you were playing to what the players' demands are now?
3: I actually think one of the biggest things now, the players are on tour all year. The top players are here for basically 3 weeks. You know, they come, they want to prepare, they play a lot of matches. So one of the things is definitely variety. You know, coming into the same restaurant twice a day, two meals a day to have the same thing is obviously can get quite boring. So variety is really key. And then the second thing is, I'm not going to pretend that I'm a nutritionist and know everything, but the nutritional demands of the player and the different tolerances and intolerances that players have, we have to provide all that, because that's what you know, their bodies are machines, and they need the right fuel. So our head chef actually is absolutely fantastic. He's been in place for this is his third year, and he's so knowledgeable, and I think the players actually have really noticed the difference even in the last couple of years.
2: So I'm Barry Cowan. I'm here. I want to go up to get some food. I love bacon and eggs in the morning. Can I get that for breakfast? For my lunch, I like a sort of a nice salad, maybe with a bit of fish. And I love steak and chips for dinner. Am I being turned away, or would I be accommodated?
3: You can pretty much get all of that. You might struggle for some chips, actually. You've got different types of potatoes. You might struggle for some chips, but there is pizza up there. But also the amazing thing about the team up there is, even though we have everything, we basically have every, you know, we've got sushi, we've got hot food, we've got specials, we've got salads, we've got, we've got everything up there. All the fresh made pasta. But actually, if somebody comes up and just says, can I have X, they just do it. They've got it. And so it's an amazing service.
2: We've talked about the food in terms of the gym facilities. What was the original footage of the gym and warm up area, and what will be the footage at the end of when it's completed?
3: So don't have an exact number, but roughly we've, in terms of that performance zone, I think we'll have almost doubled it by the end, that whole space when you include the nutrition bar and the recovery space and the medical facilities. So it is a massive difference. But also it's helpful, but maybe the, not uniqueness, but we do have obviously Arangi was our practice facility, massive gym warm-up space over on that side, which actually is completely necessary for us, because even with the expansion on this side, actually wouldn't even be big enough. But there's also just a practical side of it. You know, practice courts are over there, so players want to do their warm up and walk straight out onto the court. I was talking to someone, I won't say who it was, but I was talking to somebody yesterday. It was a really good conversation. We were talking about how physical the game is now. And they were down in the gym seeing players warm up, I think it was yesterday, kind of just before 11 o'clock. And as you know, these pre-match routines now are really quite significant. You get really ready. And they were saying, look, what they're doing now before a match was like my off-season. And it's almost kind of true. You know, they're like, gosh, they're doing all this before a match, and then they're going out and battling for 4 hours. So, yeah, the demands of the athletes now are so different to what they were like 20, 30 years ago.
1: Tournament director Jamie Baker was speaking to our own Barry Cowan a little earlier on today. Let's take a look at the order of play that Baker and his team have prepared for Saturday. On centre court, the matches are like this. It will start with Alexandra Iala of the Philippines, the number 29 seed, against the defending champion Iga Świątek of Poland. She's seeded 3 this year. Then the All-American clash between Amanda Anisimova, last year's beaten finalist, and Madison Keys, seeded 26. Grigor Dimitrov against Matteo Berrettini is on centre court at the end of the day as well. On the number one court, Elisa Mertens, number 25 seed, against Elena Rybakina, former champion as we know. Marcus Giron of the USA takes on Alexander Zverev, the number 2 seed. And then at the end of the day on the number one court, Francis Tiafoe against Alexander Bublik. We might come back to that one in a moment. But Raja, a match from centre court on Saturday that catches your eye.
0: I would have to go

With the Battle of the Americans, Amanda Anisimova and Madison Keys. I think that's going to be a great matchup. Amanda Anisimova, as you mentioned, finalist here last year, having a really tough go, but bounced back to get to the U.S. Open, beating Swiatek there. And now up against Madison Keys, who's

0: thought then, Raj. I've got a feeling I know what you might pick, but what's standing out to you?
1: Well, if there's something called a popcorn match, I think we've got it in Francis Tiafoe and Alexander Bublik. Such huge personalities on the court. They enjoy the entertainment aspect of being on court, so they're going to engage with the crowd, but I'm certain there will be some flashy shot making and some intense tennis.
0: Yes, they may well be a lot there to entertain us watching on. That could be a terrific match. Looks like a terrific program of matches across the main two show courts. We want to continue to hear from you throughout the championships. Loads of you have been getting in touch, so thank you for that. If you want to get your questions into the team throughout the day, you can send your messages on X. We are at Wimbledon Radio. On Instagram, we're at Wimbledon Radio Channel, or you can email us at radio@aeltc.com. You can also find us on TikTok to see what we're up to behind the scenes and some of the famous faces that we've been speaking to. Raj, thank you for your insight once again. Much more to come throughout the day here on the Wimbledon Radio Channel. And a reminder, we are back on air from 10 a.m. UK time until the end of play on the Wimbledon website and app, as well as in the local area on 87.7 FM. 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
0: Hello and welcome to The Second Serve, your daily shot of what's been happening in SW19 and on the Wimbledon Radio Channel throughout day five here at the Championships. I'm Richard Connolly, welcoming you to the broadcast centre roof where it's a glorious evening. And I'm joined by super coach Raj Chaudhary to look back on the best of the day's action and to preview what is coming tomorrow. Matches are still happening as we record. So for all the results and the full order of play for Saturday, do make sure to head to Wimbledon.com or check the Wimbledon app. Raj, we're already heading towards the weekend. How would you sum up the action that we've seen on day five today as the third round got underway?
1: Well, we saw some high-level tennis under some beautifully blue skies and great weather, and we're starting to see some of these players sharpen their knives as they start to get to the business end of the tournament.
0: We certainly are. A stacked order of play across the show courts today. Six Grand Slam winners were in action across center and number one courts, including a man who has won 24 of them. At the age of 39, expectation remains high for Novak Djokovic at these championships, especially after the second round demolition of Stefanos Tsitsipas. Well, today, Djokovic ran into his first seeded opponent of these championships in the form of Frenchman Artur Rinderknecht. It was a first ever meeting between the two. 4-6 in the breaker. Rinderknecht serves out wide. It's a brilliant return. Rinderknecht deals with it somehow. He's got a volley at the net. He's on the floor. Djokovic wins the match from the floor himself. Djokovic helping the volley into the open court. An extraordinary ending to a wonderful match on centre court. A staggering finish. He was tested to the very limit on centre court today. But it's Djokovic who comes through. As he raises his arms aloft, he comes through by 3-1.
4: Well, I saw him slip and kind of fall down, and I was just like, please stay down, you know, for that last shot. But there was a lot of slipping and sliding and drop shots and kind of cat and mouse play. You know, he has that variety. You know, he has the big, powerful game, obviously, big shots, serve plus one, serve plus forehand, comes into the

0: net. He was changing the pace. He was, you know, putting a lot of variety in his game and, you know, taking me out of the comfort zone. I mean, he did very well. And, yeah, just really relieved to come through this one.
1: Well, you can hear it in Djokovic's voice there, Raj, but he was really tested today. He said he felt a little anxious at times. And certainly at the start, there was a little slipping, actually, behind the baseline. He got a new pair of shoes brought onto the court, although he didn't actually put them on, as far as we saw. But that unsettled him a little bit. Got out to a 2-sets-to-love lead. Rinderknecht came firing back and was pretty close to taking it to a fifth set today. You've got to give, before we talk Djokovic, Rinderknecht a lot of credit for coming to centre court, and the occasion was there again. Usain Bolt in the front row of the Royal Box this time, but he really delivered a superb spectacle for those watching.
2: Well, he's been playing some good tennis, and grass is a surface that he absolutely loves, and he's embracing these big stages. He seems to play even better in those stages. Everybody reacts differently, but he does embrace that, and he did put the challenge to Djokovic today. It's not often you see Djokovic drop a set 6-1, so you know he's playing a pretty good level.
1: It wasn't far off a bagel as well. Yeah, huge credit to Rinderknecht today. He was serving particularly well at the end and thumping quite a few aces, more than 20 of them, past Novak Djokovic, which in itself is a great achievement. But listen, we are here principally to talk Djokovic, a 105th singles victory at the championships. I mean, you do laugh. The numbers are ridiculous, aren't they? Yeah. And that equals Roger Federer's record in terms of the male players. Martina Navratilova, Raj, who you know so very well, yeah, remains out in front on 120. But it's a staggering, staggering number. I mean, it's the 21st Wimbledon for Djokovic. He's in the fourth round for the 18th time. It's madness.
2: Yeah, every single number that comes out of your mouth about Djokovic is a record. And he just continues to break it because he's going to, you know, keep marching on that path. He had a good match today. I think he got tested. And again, he's had, you know, we're used to seeing him work his way into tournaments sometimes, but the efficiency, I think, is important for him over time. And I think he thinks about, he's talked about how much gas he has left in the tank, yeah, as he gets to the back end of a tournament. I think, you know, he had a good test today. I think he got a little bit of a release valve against Tsitsipas because that didn't spend much time on the court. So I think he's, you know, feeling pretty good about where he's at right now.
1: From the level of his tennis, from what you've seen today, how would you compare it to the various editions of Djokovic we've seen in previous years? I mean, there's a lot to like about the way he's serving. Broadly, there's a lot to like about that famous Djokovic money return right back at the server, landing near the baseline repeatedly, time after time after time. There's a certain playfulness about him at times. He seems to be embracing the challenge, trying to relieve the pressure on himself quite successfully. How do you sum him up?
2: Yeah, it's interesting. It does feel a little looser on the court. I suppose, you know, especially in the Tsitsipas match, if you're up a couple sets, you have a little bit more room to breathe. But I do think that, in truth, he's not the favorite that he's always been. And I think that's a different thing to be in the hunt as opposed to the hunted. So that mindset might help carry him. I think the level of play, I think the thing that we all are in awe of is how his movement hasn't, yeah, really dropped off. He had a few slips, but no one understands how to move on this surface better than him.
1: He had a few slips, but he had a couple of dives.
2: Yeah.
1: And as we heard there, the dive on match point to actually seal the win today. And at 39, he's springing back up off the grass. I mean, it's ridiculous, really. He also had to do a very small bit of parenting today during the course of the match as well, because little Tara, his daughter, I think at the start of the fourth set, the team were getting a little bit anxious because he'd lost the third 6-1 and it was tight. Nobody was really getting a chance to break. There were no break points in the fourth set at all. Went to the tie break. And early in the fourth set, Tara screamed out something, you know, come on, daddy, of some description. And he just had to raise the hand and just lower the volume in the box a little bit. So he's not only winning tennis matches, but he's parenting while he's playing on centre court. There's no limit to what the man can do. He'll play Roman Safiulin in the next round, who came past Joao Fonseca today, 3-3 and 3. The qualifier, Safidi's been to the quarterfinals here before. Heck of a win for him today. You were on the number one court today earlier, Raj, to see Yannick Sinner get past Jensen Brooksby in straight sets. Your impressions?
2: Well, I think the score line was a little bit less kind to Brooksby than you would think. It was 6-4, 6-3, 6-4. But Brooksby put up a really good fight. As we know, he's got that unorthodox game, and he seems to find ways to unsettle his opponent. And he did that a few times today. What was impressive about Brooksby is that he brought a little more pace than expected. But Sinner, in usual fashion, just kept the pressure on, and there was just no daylight for him. So he seemed to get better and better. I did sneak a couple serve and volleys from Sinner, which was interesting when he was up 40-love, 40-15 in the games. We saw a few of those. So you can see that he's trying to shape his game so that he's ready for the future rounds.
1: The big guys are all looking to increase the variety of their games. How confident do you think that Sinner is feeling with those aspects? He's tried to perfect the drop shot. It's a response specifically to the challenge of Alcaraz, right? The master of variety with every single shot in the bag. Sinner's trying to bring in a little bit less predictability. Is that going to serve him well later in the championships?
2: I think so. And not just in this championships, but long term. I think if he brings the element of being able to come forward as a different tactic and also to finish off points sometimes faster behind his heavy ground strokes, it's really just another level of threat. And to be fair, if I'm saying I felt like today already the slice backhand looked better, yeah, and the volleys look crisper. He's been able to put away volleys in the past, but they just look cleaner and more comfortable.
1: A couple of other results from the men's singles today. Shintaro Mochizuki, the Japanese qualifier, passed Rafael Hodar, the new prodigy from Spain, Raj, in 4 sets. Dream run for him continues. 4th round of a major for the first time, a junior champion here at Wimbledon. And at the other end of the scale, Jan-Lennard Struff, who's been around for what feels like a generation, passed Daniil Medvedev in straight sets today. Those are 2 big wins, Mochizuki and Struff today.
2: Yeah, absolutely. Well, coming through qualies is such an accomplishment in itself, but to keep that momentum going and to best the rising Rafael Hodar is really impressive for Mochizuki. And for Jan-Lennard Struff, well, he's serving. He is the ace leader, I believe, at this point. He had 69 or somewhere in that ballpark at some point in that match against Medvedev, and he has had to work for it. His previous round against Nakashima, he went 5 across 2 days, and he came back, bounced back straight away to defeat Medvedev.
1: Tough loss for the number 8 seed, Daniil Medvedev, today. A quick word on the ladies' singles. Raj, more than a quick word. Naomi Osaka has beaten Daria Kasatkina 1-3 at the time of recording. Sabalenka and Ostapenko are on the center court. For Naomi Osaka, Raj, a first time in the 4th round. That feels kind of surprising. You saw a bit of her match today. What are your thoughts?
2: I did. Well, if you saw part of that match today, you'd certainly think that was a surprise that she hasn't been further in the championships. But she looked very, very sharp against Daria Kasatkina, who is a very tricky opponent, has a lot of different variety that can upset your rhythm. But Osaka powered through. There's just a slight bit of resistance that showed up in the middle of the second set from Kasatkina, but Osaka was just up to the task.
1: Victory for Jessica Pegula today. The number 4 seed is through. She beat fellow Jessica Buzas Monero for the loss of just 4 games. She's into the last 16 for the first time in 4 years. A lot of people think that Pegula's bringing the kind of momentum into these championships that could see her make an even deeper run.
2: Yeah, I think so. I mean, you know, a comfortable win for her, and a lot of people have tipped her. They feel like she's has the experience now. Her game is just flat and through the court. She's moving better and better. They feel like she's got a chance to go deep into the tournament.
1: She's going to face Iva Jovic in the next round, who got past Ekaterina Alexandrova today. And another winner was Belinda Bencic right at the start of the day, got past Anna Kalinskaya. Very tight match in a match tiebreak. Bencic has got plenty of experience on the Wimbledon grass as well.
2: Absolutely. And that's a big win for her. I think she's kind of a dark horse to keep coming forward and in the draw. She's just got such an aggressive game style that suits the grass, especially on that backhand side. She can step forward on that left foot and change direction on the backhand.
1: Well, an extraordinary amount happens right across these grounds every single day of the championships, and making sure everything runs smoothly is the responsibility of tournament director Jamie Baker. Baker is a former British Davis Cup player, and he spoke this morning to the Wimbledon radio channel's Barry Cowan, among other things, about some changes around the grounds that are benefiting the players when they're not on court.
3: In terms of the impressive Millennium Building that's been undertaken, I think we're 2 years of three. So what's the process been, and where are we in terms of completing the job for next year?
4: This is personally a really exciting one for me. You know, this was actually one of the first things I started working on when I joined here. It's about 7 or 8 years ago now. We just knew at that time, as players' income was going up, the professionalism around the sport was growing. They want more people here, which is great, and we wanted to accommodate it. But we knew that we would very quickly outgrow what we had before. So this development is really all about player performance, and we just needed more space. And so the two biggest things that are at the heart of it are, one, what we call our kind of performance zone. So downstairs on the bottom floor, we have gym, we have nutrition, we have medical, and we have recovery, all in one place. And we had the big expansion this year. Next year, we have a little bit more to go there on the second story of the gym, which will make a big difference. And then the big thing across the whole place is food and drink. That's such a massive part of the players' experience. And overall, we'll actually have gone from three food outlets, which one at Arangi, two over here at the Millennium, to at the end of the project next year, we'll have gone to seven outlets, which is actually going to completely transform the experience. So it's exciting.
3: What do players want in terms of food, and what's changed since you were playing to what the players' demands are now?
4: I actually think one of the biggest things now, the players are on tour all year. The top players are here for basically 3 weeks. You know, they come, they want to prepare, they play a lot of matches. So one of the things is definitely variety. You know, coming into the same restaurant twice a day, two meals a day, to have the same thing is obviously can get quite boring. So variety is really key. And then the second thing is, I'm not going to pretend that I'm a nutritionist and know everything, but the nutritional demands of the player and the different tolerances and intolerances that players have, we have to provide all that, because that's what their bodies are machines, and they need the right fuel. So our head chef actually is absolutely fantastic. He's been in place for this is his third year, and he's so knowledgeable, and I think the players actually have really noticed the difference even in the last couple of years.
3: So I'm Barry Cowan. I'm here. I want to go up to get some food. I love bacon and eggs in the morning. Can I get that for breakfast? For my lunch, I like a sort of a nice salad, maybe with a bit of fish. And I love steak and chips for dinner. Am I being turned away, or would I be accommodated?
4: You can pretty much get all of that. You might struggle for some chips, actually. You've got different types of potatoes. You might struggle for some chips, but there is pizza up there. But also the amazing thing about the team up there is, even though we have everything, I mean, we basically have we've got sushi, we've got hot food, we've got specials, we've got salads, we've got, we've got everything up there. All the fresh made pasta. But actually, if somebody comes up and just says, can I have X, they just do it. They've got it. And so it's an amazing service.
3: We've talked about the food. In terms of the gym facilities, what was the original footage of the gym and warm-up area, and what will be the footage at the end of when it's completed?
4: So don't have an exact number, but roughly we've, in terms of that performance zone, I think we'll have almost doubled it by the end, the whole space, when you include the nutrition bar and the recovery space and the medical facilities. So it is a massive difference. But also it's helpful, but maybe the not uniqueness, but we do have, obviously, Arangi was our practice facility, massive gym warm-up space over on that side, which actually is completely necessary for us, because even with the expansion on this side, actually wouldn't even be big enough. But there's also just a practical side of it. You know, practice courts are over there, so players want to do their warm up and walk straight out onto the court. I was talking to someone, I wouldn't say who it was, but I was talking to somebody yesterday. It was a really good conversation. We were talking about how physical the game is now. And they were down in the gym seeing players warm up, I think it was yesterday, kind of just before 11 o'clock. And as you know, these pre-match routines now are really quite significant to get really ready. And they were saying, look, what they're doing now before a match was like my off-season. And it's almost kind of true. You know, they're like, gosh, they're doing all this before a match, and then they're going out and battling for 4 hours. So, yeah, the demands of the athletes now are they're so different to what they were like 20, 30 years ago.
1: Tournament director Jamie Baker was speaking to our own Barry Cowan a little earlier on today. Let's take a look at the order of play that Baker and his team have prepared for Saturday. On centre court, the matches are like this. It will start with Alexandra Iala of the Philippines, the number 29 seed, against the defending champion Iga Świątek of Poland. She's seeded 3 this year. Then the All-American clash between Amanda Anisimova, last year's beaten finalist, and Madison Keys, seeded 26. Grigor Dimitrov against Matteo Berrettini is on centre court at the end of the day as well. On the number one court, Elisa Mertens, number 25 seed, against Elena Rybakina. Former champion, as we know, Marcus Giron of the USA takes on Alexander Zverev, the number 2 seed. And then at the end of the day on the number one court, Francis Tiafoe against Alexander Bublik. We might come back to that one in a moment. But Raja, a match from center court on Saturday that catches your eye.
2: I would have to go with the Battle of the Americans, Amanda Anisimova and Madison Keys. I think that's going to be a great matchup. Amanda Anisimova, as you mentioned, finalist here last year, having a really tough go, but bounced back to get to the U.S. Open, beating Świątek there. And now up against Madison Keys, who's also bested a Grand Slam with the Australian Open. So there's going to be a lot of hard hitting in that match and some big serving. So I'll look forward to that.
1: Yeah, that's going to be a lot of fun. There's going to be a lot of enjoyment from the spectators for Dimitrov against Berrettini as well. Two fans' favourites there at the end of the day. Number one court then, Raj. I've got a feeling I know what you might pick. But what's standing out to you?
2: Well, if there's something called the popcorn match, I think we've got it in Francis Tiafoe and Alexander Bublik. Such huge personalities on the court. They enjoy the entertainment aspect of being on court. So they're going to engage with the crowd. But I'm certain there will be some flashy shot making and some intense tennis.
1: Yes, they may well be a lot there to entertain us watching on. That could be a terrific match. Looks like a terrific program of matches across the main two show courts. We want to continue to hear from you throughout the championships. Loads of you have been getting in touch, so thank you for that. If you want to get your questions into the team throughout the day, you can send your messages on X. We are at Wimbledon Radio. On Instagram, we're at Wimbledon Radio Channel, or you can email us at radio@aeltc.com. You can also find us on TikTok to see what we're up to behind the scenes and some of the famous faces that we've been speaking to. Raj, thank you for your insight once again. Much more to come throughout the day here on the Wimbledon Radio Channel. And a reminder, we are back on air from 10 a.m. UK time until the end of play on the Wimbledon website and app, as well as in the local area on 87.7 FM. 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
1: Hello and welcome to The Second Serve, your daily shot of what's been happening in SW19 and on the Wimbledon Radio Channel throughout day 5 here at the Championships. I'm Richard Connolly, welcoming you to the broadcast centre roof where it's a glorious evening. And I'm joined by super coach Raj Chaudhary to look back on the best of the day's action and to preview what is coming tomorrow. Matches are still happening as we record. So for all the results and the full order of play for Saturday, do make sure to head to Wimbledon.com or check the Wimbledon app. gosh, we're already heading towards the weekend. How would you sum up the action that we've seen on day five today as the third round got underway?
2: Well, we saw some high-level tennis under some beautifully blue skies and great weather, and we're starting to see some of these players sharpen their knives as they start to get to the business end of the tournament.
1: We certainly are. A stacked order of play across the show courts today. Six Grand Slam winners were in action across center and number one courts, including a man who has won 24 of them. At the age of 39, expectation remains high for Novak Djokovic at these championships, especially after the second round demolition of Stefanos Tsitsipas. Well, today, Djokovic ran into his first seeded opponent of these championships in the form of Frenchman Artur Rinderknecht. It was a first ever meeting between the two. 4-6 in the breaker. Rinderknecht serves out wide. It's a brilliant return. Rinderknecht deals with it somehow. He's got a volley at the net. He's on the floor. Djokovic wins the match from the floor himself. Djokovic helping the volley into the open court. An extraordinary ending to a wonderful match on center court. A staggering finish. He was tested to the very limit on center court today. But it's Djokovic who comes through. As he raises his arms aloft, he comes through by 3-1.
0: Well, I saw him slip and kind of fall down, and I was just like, please stay down, you know, for that last shot. But there was a lot of slipping and sliding and drop shots and kind of cat and mouse play. You know, he has that variety. You know, he has the big, powerful game, obviously, big shots, serve plus one, serve plus forehand. Comes into the net, he was changing the pace. He was, you know, putting a lot of variety in his game and, you know, taking me out of the comfort zone. I mean, he did very well, and yeah, just really relieved to come through this one.
1: Well, you can hear it in Djokovic's voice there, Raj, but he was really tested today. He said he felt a little anxious at times, and certainly at the start, there was a little slipping actually behind the baseline. He got a new pair of shoes brought onto the court, although he didn't actually put them on as far as we saw. But that unsettled him a little bit. Got out to a 2-0 lead. Rinderknecht came firing back and was pretty close to taking it to a fifth set today. You've got to give, before we talk Djokovic, Rinderknecht a lot of credit for coming to centre court, and the occasion was there again. Usain Bolt in the front row of the Royal Box this time. But he really delivered a superb spectacle for those watching.
2: Well, he's been playing some good tennis, and grass is a surface that he absolutely loves. And he's embracing these big stages. He seems to play even better in those stages. Everybody reacts differently, but he does embrace that. And he did put the challenge to Djokovic today. It's not often you see Djokovic drop a set 6-1, so you know he's playing a pretty good level.
1: It wasn't far off a bagel as well. Huge credit to Rinderknecht today. He was serving particularly well at the end and thumping quite a few aces, more than 20 of them past Novak Djokovic, which in itself is a great achievement. But listen, we are here principally to talk Djokovic, a 105th singles victory at the championships. I mean, you do laugh. The numbers are ridiculous, aren't they? Yeah. And that equals Roger Federer's record in terms of the male players. Martina Navratilova, Raj, who you know so very well, remains out in front on 120. But it's a staggering, staggering number. I mean, it's the 21st Wimbledon for Djokovic. He's in the fourth round for the 18th time. It's madness.
2: Yeah, every single number that comes out of your mouth about Djokovic is a record. And he just continues to break it because he's going to, you know, keep marching on that path. He had a good match today. I think he got tested. And again, he's had, you know, we're used to seeing him work his way into tournaments sometimes. But the efficiency, I think, is important for him over time. And I think he thinks about, he's talked about how much gas he has left in the tank as he gets to the back end of a tournament. I think, you know, he had a good test today. I think he got a little bit of a release valve against Tsitsipas because that didn't spend much time on the court. So I think he's, you know, feeling pretty good about where he's at right now.
1: From the level of his tennis, from what you've seen today, how would you compare it to the various editions of Djokovic we've seen in previous years? I mean, there's a lot to like about the way he's serving, in the broadly, there's a lot to like about that famous Djokovic money return right back at the server, landing near the baseline repeatedly, time after time after time. There's a certain playfulness about him at times. He seems to be embracing the challenge,

0: trying to relieve the pressure on himself quite successfully? How do you sum him up?
1: Yeah, it's interesting. It does feel a little looser on the court. I suppose, you know, especially in the Tsitsipas match, if you're up a couple sets, you have a little bit more room to breathe. But I do think that, in truth, he's not the favorite that he's always been. And I think that's a different thing to be in the hunt as opposed to the hunted. So that mindset might help carry him. I think the level of play, I think the thing that we all are in awe of is how his movement hasn't really dropped off. He had a few slips, but no one understands how to move on this surface better than him.
0: He had a few slips, but he had a couple of dives.
1: Yeah.
0: And as we heard there, the dive on match point to actually seal the win today. And at 39, he's springing back up off the grass. I mean, it's ridiculous, really. He also had to do a very small bit of parenting today during the course of the match as well, because little Tara, his daughter, I think at the start of the fourth set, the team were getting a little bit anxious because he'd lost the third 6-1 and it was tight. Nobody was really getting a chance to break. There were no break points in the fourth set at all, went to the tie break. And early in the fourth set, Tara screamed out something, you know, "Come on, Daddy," of some description. And he just had to just raise the hand and just lower the volume in the box a little bit. So he's not only winning tennis matches, but he's parenting while he's playing on centre court. There's no limit to what the man can do. He'll play Roman Safiulin in the next round, who came past Joao Fonseca today, 3-3. And three, the qualifier, Safiulin's been to the quarterfinals here before. Heck of a win for him today. You were on the number one court today earlier, Raj, to see Jannik Sinner get past Jenson Brooksby in straight sets. Your impressions?
1: Well, I think the scoreline was a little bit less kind to Brooksby than you would think. It was 6-4, 6-3, 6-4. But Brooksby put up a really good fight. As we know, he's got that unorthodox game, and he seems to find ways to unsettle his opponent. And he did that a few times today. What was impressive about Brooksby is that he brought a little more pace than expected. But Sinner, in usual fashion, just kept the pressure on, and there was just no daylight for him. So he seemed to get better and better. I did sneak a couple serve and volleys from Sinner, which was interesting when he was up 40-love, 40-15 in the games. We saw a few of those. So you can see that he's trying to shape his game so that he's ready for the future rounds.
0: The big guys are all looking to increase the variety of their games. How confident do you think that Sinner is feeling with those aspects? He's tried to perfect the drop shot. It's a response specifically to the challenge of Alcaraz, right? The master of variety with every single shot in the bag. Sinner's trying to bring in a little bit less predictability. Is that going to serve him well later in the championships?
1: I think so. And not just in this championships, but long term. I think if he brings the element of being able to come forward as a different tactic and also to finish off points sometimes faster behind his heavy ground strokes, it's really just another level of threat. And to be fair, if I'm saying I felt like today already the slice backhand looked better and the volleys look crisper. He's been able to put away volleys in the past, but they just look cleaner and more comfortable.
0: A couple of other results from the men's singles today. Shintaro Mochizuki, the Japanese qualifier, passed Rafael Hodar, the new prodigy from Spain, Raj, in four sets. Dream run for him continues. Fourth round of a major for the first time, a junior champion here at Wimbledon. And at the other end of the scale, Jan-Lennard Struff, who's been around for what feels like a generation, passed Daniil Medvedev in straight sets today. Those are two big wins, Mochizuki and Struff today.
1: Yeah, absolutely. Well, coming through qualies is such an accomplishment in itself, but to keep that momentum going and to best the rising Rafael Hodar is really impressive for Mochizuki. And for Jan-Lennard Struff, well, he's serving. He is the ace leader, I believe, at this point. He had 69 or somewhere in that ballpark at some point in that match against Medvedev, and he has had to work for it. His previous round against Nakashima, he went 5 across 2 days, and he came back, bounced back straight away to defeat Medvedev.
0: Tough loss for the number 8 seed, Daniil Medvedev, today. A quick word on the ladies' singles. Raj, more than a quick word. Naomi Osaka has beaten Daria Kasatkina 1-3. At the time of recording, Sabalenka and Ostapenko are on the center court. For Naomi Osaka, Raj, a first time in the fourth round. That feels kind of surprising. You saw a bit of her match today. What are your thoughts?
1: I did.

0: did. Well, if you saw part of that match today, you'd certainly think that that was a surprise that she hasn't been further in the championships. But she looked very, very sharp against Daria Kasatkina, who is a very tricky opponent, has a lot of different variety that can upset your rhythm. But Osaka powered through. There's just a slight bit of resistance that showed up in the middle of the second set from Kasatkina, but Osaka was just up to the task.
1: Victory for Jessica Pegula today. The number four seed is through. She beat fellow Jessica Buzas Monero for the loss of just four games. She's into the last 16 for the first time in 4 years. A lot of people think that Pegula's bringing the kind of momentum into these championships that could see her make an even deeper run.
0: Yeah, I think so. I mean, you know, a comfortable win for her, and a lot of people have tipped her. They feel like she's has the experience now. Her game is just flat and through the court. She's moving better and better. They feel like she's got a chance to go deep into the tournament.
1: She's going to face Iva Jovic in the next round, who got past Ekaterina Alexandrova today. And another winner was Belinda Bencic right at the start of the day, got past Anna Kalinskaya. Very tight match in a match tiebreak. Bencic has got plenty of experience on the Wimbledon grass as well.
0: Absolutely. And that's a big win for her. I think she's kind of a dark horse to keep coming forward and in the draw. She's just got such an aggressive game style that suits the grass, especially on that backhand side. She can step forward on that left foot and change direction on the backhand.
1: Well, an extraordinary amount happens right across these grounds every single day of the championships. And making sure everything runs smoothly is the responsibility of tournament director Jamie Baker. Baker is a former British Davis Cup player, and he spoke this morning to the Wimbledon radio channel's Barry Cowan, among other things, about some changes around the grounds that are benefiting the players when they're not on court.
2: In terms of the impressive Millennium building that's been undertaken, I think we're 2 years of three. So what's the process been, and where are we in terms of completing the job for next year?
3: This is personally a really exciting one for me. You know, this was actually one of the first things I started working on when I joined here. It's about 7 or 8 years ago now. We just knew at that time, as players' income was going up, the professionalism around the sport was growing. They want more people here, which is great, and we wanted to accommodate it. But we knew that we would very quickly outgrow what we had before. So this development is really all about player performance, and we just needed more space. And so the two biggest things that are at the heart of it are, one, what we call our kind of performance zone. So downstairs on the bottom floor, we have gym, we have nutrition, we have medical, and we have recovery all in one place. And we had the big expansion this year. Next year, we have a little bit more to go there on the second story of the gym, which will make a big difference. And then the big thing across the whole place is food and drink. That's such a massive part of the players' experience. And overall, we'll actually have gone from three food outlets, which one at Arangi, two over here at the Millennium, to at the end of the project next year, we'll have gone to seven outlets, which is actually going to completely transform the experience. So it's exciting.
2: What do players want in terms of food, and what's changed since you were playing to what the players' demands are now?
3: I actually think one of the biggest things now, the players are on tour all year. The top players are here for basically 3 weeks. You know, they come, they want to prepare, they play a lot of matches. So one of the things is definitely variety. You know, coming into the same restaurant twice a day, two meals a day, to have the same thing is obviously can get quite boring. So variety is really key. And then the second thing is, I'm not going to pretend that I'm a nutritionist and know everything, but the nutritional demands of the player and the different tolerances and intolerances that players have, we have to provide all that, because that's what you know, their bodies are machines, and they need the right fuel. So our head chef actually is absolutely fantastic. He's been in place for this is his third year, and he's so knowledgeable, and I think the players actually have really noticed a difference even in the last couple of years.
2: So I'm Barry Cowan. I'm here. I want to go up to get some food. I love bacon and eggs in the morning. Can I get that for breakfast? For my lunch, I like a sort of a nice salad, maybe with a bit of fish. And I love steak and chips for dinner. Am I being turned away, or would I be accommodated?
3: You can pretty much get all of that. You might struggle for some chips, actually. You got different types of potatoes. You might struggle for some chips, but there is pizza up there. But also the amazing thing about the team up there is, even though we have everything, I mean, we basically have every, you know, we've got sushi, we've got hot food, we've got specials, we've got salads, we've got, I mean, we've got everything up.

0: there. Obviously, all the fresh made pasta. But actually, if somebody comes up and just says, can I have X, they just do it. They've got it. And so it's an amazing service.
1: We've talked about the food. In terms of the gym facilities, what was the original footage of the gym and warm-up area, and what will be the footage at the end of when it's completed?
0: So don't have an exact number, but roughly we've, in terms of that performance zone, I think we'll have almost doubled it by the end, the whole space when you include the nutrition bar and the recovery space and the medical facilities. So it is a massive difference. But also it's helpful, but maybe the not uniqueness, but we do have obviously Arangi was our practice facility. Massive gym warm-up space over on that side, which actually is completely necessary for us, because even with the expansion on this side, actually wouldn't even be big enough. But there's also just a practical side of it. You know, practice courts are over there, so players want to do their warm up and walk straight out onto the court. I was talking to someone, I wouldn't say who it was, but I was talking to somebody yesterday. It was a really good conversation. We were talking about how physical the game is now. And they were down in the gym seeing players warm up. I think it was yesterday, kind of just before 11 o'clock. And as you know, these pre-match routines now are really quite significant. You get really ready. And they were saying, look, what they're doing now before a match was like my off-season. And it's almost kind of true. You know, they're like, gosh, they're doing all this before a match, and then they're going out and battling for 4 hours. So, yeah, the demands of the athletes now are so different to what they were like 20, 30 years ago.
2: Tournament director Jamie Baker was speaking to our own Barry Cowan a little earlier on today. Let's take a look at the order of play that Baker and his team have prepared for Saturday. On centre court, the matches are like this. It will start with Alexandra Iala of the Philippines, the number 29 seed, against the defending champion Iga Świątek of Poland. She's seeded 3 this year. Then the All-American clash between Amanda Anisimova, last year's beaten finalist, and Madison Keys, seeded 26. Grigor Dimitrov against Matteo Berrettini is on centre court at the end of the day as well. On the number one court, Elisa Mertens, number 25 seed, against Elena Rybakina. Former champion, as we know, Marcus Giron of the USA takes on Alexander Zverev, the number 2 seed. And then at the end of the day on the number one court, Francis Tiafoe against Alexander Bublik. We might come back to that one in a moment. But Raja, a match from centre court on Saturday that catches your eye.
3: I would have to go with the Battle of the Americans, Amanda Anisimova and Madison Keys. I think that's going to be a great matchup. Amanda Anisimova, as you mentioned, finalist here last year, having a really tough go, but bounced back to get to the U.S. Open, beating Świątek there. And now up against Madison Keys, who's also bested a Grand Slam with the Australian Open. So there's going to be a lot of hard hitting in that match and some big serving. So I'll look forward to that.
2: Yeah, that's going to be a lot of fun. There's going to be a lot of enjoyment from the spectators for Dimitrov against Berrettini as well. Two fans' favourites there at the end of the day. Number one court then, Raj. I've got a feeling I know what you might pick. But what's standing out to you?
3: Well, if there's something called the popcorn match, I think we've got it in Francis Tiafoe and Alexander Bublik. Such huge personalities on the court. They enjoy the entertainment aspect of being on court. So they're going to engage with the crowd. But I'm certain there will be some flashy shot making and some intense tennis.
2: Yes, they may well be a lot there to entertain us watching on. That could be a terrific match. Looks like a terrific program of matches across the main two show courts. We want to continue to hear from you throughout the championships. Loads of you have been getting in touch, so thank you for that. If you want to get your questions into the team throughout the day, you can send your messages on X. We are at Wimbledon Radio. On Instagram, we're at Wimbledon Radio Channel, or you can email us at radio@aeltc.com. You can also find us on TikTok to see what we're up to behind the scenes and some of the famous faces that we've been speaking to. Raj, thank you for your insight once again. Much more to come throughout the day here on the Wimbledon Radio Channel. And a reminder, we are back on air from 10 a.m. UK time until the end of play on the Wimbledon website and app, as well as in the local area on 87.7 FM. 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
2: Hello and welcome to The Second Serve, your daily shot of what's been happening in SW19 and on the Wimbledon radio channel throughout day five here at the Championships. I'm Richard Connolly, welcoming you to the broadcast centre roof where it's a glorious evening. And I'm joined by super coach Raj Chaudhary to look back on the best of the day's action and to preview what is coming tomorrow. Matches are still happening as we record. So for all the results and the full order of play for Saturday, do make sure to head to Wimbledon.com or check the Wimbledon app. Raj, we're already heading towards the weekend. How would you sum up the action that we've seen on day five today as the third round got underway?
3: Well, we saw some high-level tennis under some beautifully blue skies and great weather, and we're starting to see some of these players sharpen their knives as they start to get to the business end of the tournament.
2: We certainly are. A stacked order of play across the show courts today. Six Grand Slam winners were in action across center and number one courts, including a man who has won 24 of them. At the age of 39, expectation remains high for Novak Djokovic at these championships, especially after the second round demolition of Stefanos Tsitsipas. Well, today, Djokovic ran into his first seeded opponent of these championships in the form of Frenchman Artur Rinderknecht. It was a first ever meeting between the two. 4-6 in the breaker. Rinderknecht serves out wide. It's a brilliant return. Rinderknecht deals with it somehow. He's got a volley at the net. He's on the floor. Djokovic wins the match from the floor himself. Djokovic helping the volley into the open court. An extraordinary ending to a wonderful match on center court. A staggering finish. He was tested to the very limit on center court today. But it's Djokovic who comes through. As he raises his arms aloft, he comes through by 3-1.
6: Well, I saw him slip and kind of fall down, and I was just like, please stay down, you know, for that last shot. But there was a lot of slipping and sliding and drop shots and kind of cat and mouse play. You know, he has that variety. You know, he has the big, powerful game, obviously, big shots, serve plus one, serve plus forehand. Comes into the net, he was changing the pace, he was, you know, putting a lot of variety in his game and, you know, taking me out of the comfort zone. I mean, he did very well, and yeah, just really relieved to come through this one.
2: Well, you can hear it in Djokovic's voice there, Raj, but he was really tested today. He said he felt a little anxious at times, and certainly at the start there was a little slipping actually behind the baseline. He got a new pair of shoes brought onto the court, although he didn't actually put them on as far as we saw. But that unsettled him a little bit. Got out to a 2-0 lead. Rinderknecht came firing back and was pretty close to taking it to a fifth set today. You've got to give, before we talk Djokovic, Rinderknecht a lot of credit for coming to centre court, and the occasion was there again. Usain Bolt in the front row of the Royal Box this time. But he really delivered a superb spectacle for those watching.
3: Well, he's been playing some good tennis, and grass is a surface that he absolutely loves. And he's embracing these big stages. He seems to play even better in those stages. Everybody reacts differently, but he does embrace that. And he did put the challenge to Djokovic today. It's not often you see Djokovic drop a set 6-1, so you know he's playing a pretty good level.
2: It wasn't far off a bagel as well. Huge credit to Rinderknecht today. He was serving particularly well at the end. and thumping quite a few aces, more than 20 of them past Novak Djokovic, which in itself is a great achievement. But listen, we are here principally to talk Djokovic, a 105th singles victory at the championships. I mean, you do laugh. The numbers are ridiculous, aren't they? Yeah. And that equals Roger Federer's record in terms of the male players. Martina Navratilova, Raj, who you know so very well, yeah, remains out in front on 120. But it's a staggering, staggering number. I mean, it's the 21st Wimbledon for Djokovic. He's in the fourth round for the 18th time. It's madness.
3: Yeah, every single number that comes out of your mouth about Djokovic is a record. And he just continues to break it because he's going to, you know, keep marching on that path. He had a good match today. I think he got tested. And again, he's had, you know, we're used to seeing him work his way into tournaments sometimes, but the efficiency, I think, is important for him over time. And I think he thinks about, he's talked about how much gas he has left in the tank, yeah, as he gets to the back end of a tournament. I think, you know, he had a good test today. I think he got a little bit of a release valve against Tsitsipas because that didn't spend much time on the court. So I think he's, you know, feeling pretty good about where he's at right now.
2: From the level of his tennis, from what you've seen today, how would you compare it to the various editions of Djokovic we've seen in previous years? I mean, there's a lot to like about the way he's serving. Broadly, there's a lot to like about that famous Djokovic money return right back at the server, landing near the baseline repeatedly, time after time after time. There's a certain playfulness about him at times. He seems to be embracing the challenge, trying to relieve the pressure on himself quite successfully. How do you sum him up?
3: Yeah, it's interesting. It does feel a little looser on the court. I suppose, you know, especially in the Tsitsipas match, if you're up a couple sets, you have a little bit more room to breathe. But I do think that, in truth, he's not the favorite that he's always been. And I think that's a different thing to be in the hunt as opposed to the hunted. So that mindset might help carry him. I think the level of play, I think the thing that we all are in awe of is how his movement hasn't, yeah, really dropped off. He had a few slips, but no one understands how to move on this surface better than him.
2: He had a few slips, but he had a couple of dives.
3: Yeah.
2: And as we heard there, the dive on match point to actually seal the win today. And at 39, he's springing back up off the grass. I mean, it's ridiculous, really. He also had to do a very small bit of parenting today during the course of the match as well, because little Tara, his daughter, I think at the start of the fourth set, the team were getting a little bit anxious because he'd lost the third 6-1 and it was tight. Nobody was really getting a chance to break. There were no break points in the fourth set at all. Went to the tie break. And early in the fourth set, Tara screamed out something, you know, come on, daddy, of some description. And he just had to raise the hand and just lower the volume in the box a little bit. So he's not only winning tennis matches, but he's parenting while he's playing on center court. There's no limit to what the man can do. He'll play Roman Safiulin in the next round, who came past Joao Fonseca today, 3-3. And three, the qualifier, Safiulin's been to the quarterfinals here before. Heck of a win for him today. You were on the number one court today earlier, Raj, to see Jannik Sinner get past Jenson Brooksby in straight sets. Your impressions?
3: Well, I think the score line was a little bit less kind to Brooksby than you would think. It was 6-4, 6-3, 6-4. But Brooksby put up a really good fight. As we know, he's got that unorthodox game, and he seems to find ways to unsettle his opponent. And he did that a few times today. What was impressive about Brooksby is that he brought a little more pace than expected. But Sinner, in usual fashion, just kept the pressure on, and there was just no daylight for him. So he seemed to get better and better. I did sneak a couple serve and volleys from Sinner, which was interesting when he was up 40-love, 40-15 in the games. We saw a few of those. So you can see that he's trying to shape his game so that he's ready for the future rounds.
2: The big guys are all looking to increase the variety of their games. How confident do you think that Sinner is feeling with those aspects? He's tried to perfect the drop shot. It's a response specifically to the challenge of Alcaraz, right? The master of variety with every single shot in the bag. Sinner's trying to bring in a little bit less predictability. Is that going to serve him well later in the championships?
3: I think so. And not just in this championships, but long term. I think if he brings the element of being able to come forward as a different tactic and also to finish off points sometimes faster behind his heavy ground strokes, it's really just another level of

0: threat. And to be fair, if I'm saying I felt like today already the slice backhand looked better and the volleys look crisper. He's been able to put away volleys in the past, but they just look cleaner and more comfortable.
1: A couple of other results from the men's singles today. Shintaro Mochizuki, the Japanese qualifier, passed Rafael Hodar, the new prodigy from Spain, Raj, in four sets. Dream run for him continues. Fourth round of a major for the first time, a junior champion here at Wimbledon. And at the other end of the scale, Jan-Lennard Struff, who's been around for what feels like a generation, passed Daniil Medvedev in straight sets today. Those are two big wins, Mochizuki and Struff today.
0: Yeah, absolutely. Well, coming through qualies is such an accomplishment in itself, but to keep that momentum going and to best the rising Rafael Hodar is really impressive for Mochizuki. And for Jan-Lennard Struff, well, he's serving. He is the ace leader, I believe, at this point. He had 69 or somewhere in that ballpark at some point in that match against Medvedev, and he has had to work for it. His previous round against Nakashima, he went 5 across 2 days, and he came back, bounced back straight away to defeat Medvedev.
1: Tough loss for the number 8 seed, Daniil Medvedev, today. A quick word on the ladies' singles. Raj, more than a quick word. Naomi Osaka has beaten Daria Kasatkina 1-3. At the time of recording, Sabalenka and Ostapenko are on the center court. For Naomi Osaka, Raj, a first time in the fourth round. That feels kind of surprising. You saw a bit of her match today. What are your thoughts?
0: I did. Well, if you saw part of that match today, you'd certainly think that that was a surprise that she hasn't been further in the championships. But she looked very, very sharp against Daria Kasatkina, who is a very tricky opponent, has a lot of different variety that can upset your rhythm. But Osaka powered through. There's just a slight bit of resistance that showed up in the middle of the second set from Kasatkina, but Osaka was just up to the task.
1: Victory for Jessica Pegula today. The number 4 seed is through. She beat fellow Jessica Buzas Monero for the loss of just 4 games. She's into the last 16 for the first time in 4 years. A lot of people think that Pegula's bringing the kind of momentum into these championships that could see her make an even deeper run.
0: Yeah, I think so. I mean, you know, a comfortable win for her, and a lot of people have tipped her. They feel like she's has the experience now. Her game is just flat and through the court. She's moving better and better. They feel like she's got a chance to go deep into the tournament.
1: She's going to face Iva Jovic in the next round, who got past Ekaterina Alexandrova today. And another winner was Belinda Bencic right at the start of the day, got past Anna Kalinskaya. Very tight match in a match tiebreak. Bencic just got plenty of experience on the Wimbledon grass as well.
0: Absolutely. And that's a big win for her. I think she's kind of a dark horse to keep coming forward and in the draw. She's just got such an aggressive game style that suits the grass, especially on that backhand side. She can step forward on that left foot and change direction on the backhand.
1: Well, an extraordinary amount happens right across these grounds every single day of the championships, and making sure everything runs smoothly is the responsibility of tournament director Jamie Baker. Baker is a former British Davis Cup player, and he spoke this morning to the Wimbledon radio channel's Barry Cowan, among other things, about some changes around the grounds that are benefiting the players when they're not on court.
2: In terms of the impressive Millennium Building that's been undertaken, I think we're 2 years of three. So what's the process been, and where are we in terms of completing the job for next year?
3: This is personally a really exciting one for me. You know, this was actually one of the first things I started working on when I joined here. It's about 7 or 8 years ago now. We just knew at that time, as players' income was going up, the professionalism around the sport was growing. They want more people here, which is great, and we wanted to accommodate it. But we knew that we would very quickly outgrow what we had before. So this development is really all about player performance, and we just needed more space. And so the two biggest things that are at the heart of it are, one, what we call our kind of performance zone. So downstairs on the bottom floor, we have gym, we have nutrition, we have medical, and we have recovery all in one place. And we had the big expansion this year. Next year, we have a little bit more to go there on the second story of the gym, which will make a big difference. And then the big thing across the whole place is food and drink. That's such a massive part of the player's experience. And overall, we'll actually have gone from three food outlets, which one at Arangi, two over here at the Millennium, to at the end of the project next year, we'll have gone to 7 outlets, which is is actually going to completely transform the experience, so it's exciting.
2: What do players want in terms of food, and what's changed since you were playing to what the players' demands are now?
3: I think

0: Second thing is, I'm not going to pretend that I'm a nutritionist and know everything, but the nutritional demands of the player and the different tolerances and intolerances that players have, we have to provide all that because that's what you know, their bodies are machines and they need the right fuel. So our head chef actually is absolutely fantastic. He's been in place for this is his third year, and he's so knowledgeable, and I think the players actually have really noticed a difference even in the last couple of years.
1: So I'm Barry Cowan. I'm here. I want to go up to get some food. I love bacon and eggs in the morning. Can I get that for breakfast? For my lunch, I like a sort of a nice salad, maybe with a bit of fish. And I love steak and chips for dinner. Am I being turned away, or would I be accommodated?
0: You can pretty much get all of that. You might struggle for some chips, actually. You've got different types of potatoes. You might struggle for some chips, but there is pizza up there. But also the amazing thing about the team up there is, even though we have everything, we basically have every, you know, we've got sushi, we've got hot food, we've got specials, we've got salads, we've got, we've got everything up there. Obviously all the fresh made pasta. But actually, if somebody comes up and just says, can I have X, they just do it. They've got it. And so it's an amazing service.
1: We've talked about the food in terms of the gym facilities. What was the original footage of the gym and warm-up area, and what will be the footage at the end of when it's completed?
0: So don't have an exact number, but roughly we've, in terms of that performance zone, I think we'll have almost doubled it by the end, the whole space when you include the nutrition bar and the recovery space and the medical facilities. So it is a massive difference. But also it's helpful, but maybe the not uniqueness, but we do have obviously Arangi was our practice facility, massive gym warm-up space over on that side, which actually is completely necessary for us because even with the expansion on this side, actually wouldn't even be big enough. But there's also just a practical side of it. You know, practice courts are over there, so players want to do their warm up and walk straight out onto the court. I was talking to someone, I won't say who it was, but I was talking to somebody yesterday. It was a really good conversation. We were talking about how physical the game is now. And they were down in the gym seeing players warm up, I think it was yesterday, kind of just before 11 o'clock. And as you know, these pre-match routines now are really quite significant. You get really ready, and they were saying, look, what they're doing now before a match was like my off-season. And it's almost kind of true, you know. They're like, gosh, they're doing all this before a match, and then they're going out and battling for 4 hours. So, yeah, the demands of the athletes now are so different to what they were like 20, 30 years ago.
2: Tournament director Jamie Baker was speaking to our own Barry Cowan a little earlier on today. Let's take a look at the order of play that Baker and his team have prepared for Saturday. On centre court, the matches are like this. It will start with Alexandra Iala of the Philippines, the number 29 seed, against the defending champion Iga Świątek of Poland. She's seeded 3 this year. Then the All-American clash between Amanda Anisimova, last year's beaten finalist, and Madison Keys, seeded 26. Grigor Dimitrov against Matteo Berrettini is on centre court at the end of the day as well. On the number one court, Elisa Mertens, number 25 seed, against Elena Rybakina, former champion as we know. Marcus Giron of the USA takes on Alexander Zverev, the number 2 seed. And then at the end of the day on the number one court, Francis Tiafoe against Alexander Bublik. We might come back to that one in a moment. But Raja, a match from centre court on Saturday that catches your eye.
3: I would have to go with the Battle of the Americans, Amanda Anisimova and Madison Keys. I think that's going to be a great matchup. Amanda Anisimova, as you mentioned, finalist here last year, having a really tough go, but bounced back to get to the U.S. Open, beating Świątek there. And now up against Madison Keys, who's also bested a Grand Slam with the Australian Open. So there's going to be a lot of hard hitting in that match and some big serving. So I'll look forward to that.
2: Yeah, that's going to be a lot of fun. There's going to be a lot of enjoyment from the spectators for Dimitrov against Berrettini as well. Two fans' favourites there at the end of the day. Number one court then, Raj. I've got a feeling I know what you might pick. But what's standing out to you?
3: Well, if there's something called the popcorn match, I think we've got it in Francis Tiafoe and Alexander Bublik. Such huge personalities on the court. They enjoy the entertainment aspect of being on court, so they're going to engage with the crowd, but I'm certain there will be some flashy shot making and some intense tennis.
2: Yes,

0: They may well be a lot there to entertain us watching on. That could be a terrific match. Looks like a terrific program of matches across the main two show courts. We want to continue to hear from you throughout the championships. Loads of you have been getting in touch, so thank you for that. If you want to get your questions into the team throughout the day, you can send your messages on X. We are at Wimbledon Radio. On Instagram, we're at Wimbledon Radio Channel, or you can email us at radio@aeltc.com. You can also find us on TikTok to see what we're up to behind the scenes and some of the famous faces that we've been speaking to. Raj, thank you for your insight once again. Much more to come throughout the day here on the Wimbledon Radio Channel. And a reminder, we are back on air from 10 a.m. UK time until the end of play on the Wimbledon website and app, as well as in the local area on 87.7 FM. Until then, it's goodbye.
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0: Hello and welcome to The Second Serve, your daily shot of what's been happening in SW19 and on the Wimbledon Radio Channel throughout day five here at the Championships. I'm Richard Connolly, welcoming you to the broadcast centre roof where it's a glorious evening. And I'm joined by super coach Raj Chaudhary to look back on the best of the day's action and to preview what is coming tomorrow. Matches are still happening as we record. So for all the results and the full order of play for Saturday, do make sure to head to Wimbledon.com or check the Wimbledon app. Raj, we're already heading towards the weekend. How would you sum up the action that we've seen on day five today as the third round got underway?
3: Well, we saw some high-level tennis under some beautifully blue skies and great weather, and we're starting to see some of these players sharpen their knives as they start to get to the business end of the tournament.
0: We certainly are. A stacked order of play across the show courts today. Six Grand Slam winners were in action across center and number one courts, including a man who has won 24 of them. At the age of 39, expectation remains high for Novak Djokovic at these championships, especially after the second round demolition of Stefanos Tsitsipas. Well, today, Djokovic ran into his first seeded opponent of these championships in the form of Frenchman Artur Rinderknecht. It was a first ever meeting between the two. 4-6 in the breaker. Rinderknecht serves out wide. It's a brilliant return. Rinderknecht deals with it somehow. He's got a volley at the net. He's on the floor. Djokovic wins the match from the floor himself. Djokovic helping the volley into the open court. An extraordinary ending to a wonderful match on center court. A staggering finish. He was tested to the very limit on center court today. But it's Djokovic who comes through. As he raises his arms aloft, he comes through by 3-1.
4: Well, I saw him slip and kind of fall down, and I was just like, please stay down, you know, for that last shot. But there was a lot of slipping and sliding and drop shots and kind of cat and mouse play. You know, he has that variety. You know, he has the big, powerful game, obviously, big shots, serve plus one, serve plus forehand. Comes into the net, he was changing the pace. He was, you know, putting a lot of variety in his game and, you know, taking me out of the comfort zone. I mean, he did very well, and yeah, just really relieved to come through this one.
0: Well, you can hear it in Djokovic's voice there, Raj, but he was really tested today. He said he felt a little anxious at times, And certainly at the start, there was a little slipping actually behind the baseline. He got a new pair of shoes brought onto the court, although he didn't actually put them on as far as we saw. But that unsettled him a little bit. Got out to a 2-sets-to-love lead. Rinderknecht came firing back and was pretty close to taking it to a fifth set today. You've got to give, before we talk Djokovic, Rinderknecht a lot of credit for coming to center court, and the occasion was there again. Usain Bolt in the front row of the Royal Box this time. But he really delivered a superb spectacle for those watching.
3: Well, he's been playing some good tennis, and grass is a surface that he absolutely loves. And he's embracing these big stages. He seems to play even better in those stages. Everybody reacts differently, but he does embrace that. And he did put the challenge to Djokovic today. It's not often you see Djokovic drop a set 6-1, so you know he's playing a pretty good level.
0: It wasn't far off a bagel as well. Huge credit to Rinderknecht today. He was serving particularly well at the end, and thumping quite a few aces, more than 20 of them past Novak Djokovic, which in itself is a great achievement. But listen, we are here principally to talk Djokovic, a 105th singles victory at the championships. I mean, you do laugh. The numbers are ridiculous, aren't they? Yeah. And that equals Roger Federer's record in terms of the male players. Martina Navratilova, Raj, who you know so very well, yeah, remains out in front on 120. But it's a staggering, staggering number. I mean, it's the 21st Wimbledon for Djokovic. He's in the fourth round for the 18th time. It's madness.
3: Yeah, every single number that comes out of your mouth about Djokovic is a record. And he just continues to break it, because he's going to, you know, keep marching on that path. He had a good match today. I think he got tested. And again, he's had, you know, we're used to seeing him work his way into tournaments sometimes. But the efficiency, I think, is important for him over time. And I think he thinks about, he's talked about how much gas he has left in the tank, yeah, as he gets to the back end of a tournament. I think, you know, he had a good test today. I think he got a little bit of a release valve against Tsitsipas, because that didn't spend much time on the court. So I think he's, you know, feeling pretty good about where he's at right now.
0: From the level of his tennis, from what you've seen today, how would you compare it to the various editions of Djokovic we've seen in previous years? I mean, there's a lot to like about the way he's serving. Broadly, there's a lot to like about that famous Djokovic money return right back at the server, landing near the baseline repeatedly, time after time after time. There's a certain playfulness about him at times. He seems to be embracing the challenge, trying to relieve the pressure on himself quite successfully. How do you sum him up?
3: Yeah, it's interesting. It does feel a little looser on the court. I suppose, you know, especially in the Tsitsipas match, if you're up a couple sets, you have a little bit more room to breathe. But I do think that, in truth, he's not the favorite that he's always been. And I think that's a different thing, to be in the hunt as opposed to the hunted. So that mindset might help carry him. I think the level of play, I think the thing that we all are in awe of is how his movement hasn't, yeah, really dropped off. He had a few slips, but no one understands how to move on this surface better than him.
0: He had a few slips, but he had a couple of dives.
3: Yeah.
0: And as we heard there, the dive on match point to actually seal the win today. And at 39, he's springing back up off the grass. I mean, it's ridiculous, really. He also had to do a very small bit of parenting today during the course of the match as well, because little Tara, his daughter, I think at the start of the fourth set, the team were getting a little bit anxious because he'd lost the third 6-1 and it was tight. Nobody was really getting a chance to break. There were no break points in the fourth set at all, went to the tie break. And early in the fourth set, Tara screamed out something, you know, come on, daddy, of some description. And he just had to just raise the hand and just lower the volume in the box a little bit. So he's not only winning tennis matches, but he's parenting while he's playing on center court. There's no limit to what the man can do. He'll play Roman Safiulin in the next round, who came past Joao Fonseca today, 3-3-3. The qualifier, Safiulin's been to the quarterfinals here before. Heck of a win for him today. You were on the number one court today earlier, Raj, to see Jannik Sinner get past Jenson Brooksby in straight sets. Your impressions?
3: Well, I think the scoreline was a little bit less kind to Brooksby than you would think. It was 6-4, 6-3, 6-4. But Brooksby put up a really good fight. As we know, he's got that unorthodox game, and he seems to find ways to unsettle his opponent. And he did that a few times today. What was impressive about Brooksby is that he brought a little more pace than expected. But Sinner, in usual fashion, just kept the pressure on, and there was just no daylight for him. So he seemed to get better and better. I did sneak a couple serve and volleys from Sinner, which was interesting when he was up 40-love, 40-15 in the games. We saw a few of those. So you can see that he's trying to shape his game so that he's ready for the future rounds.
0: The big guys are all looking to increase the variety of their games. How confident do you think that Sinner is feeling with those aspects? He's tried to perfect the drop shot. It's a response specifically to the challenge of Alcaraz, right? The master of variety with every single shot in the bag. Sinner's trying to bring in a little bit less predictability. Is that going to serve him well later in the championships?
3: I think so. And not just in this championships, but long term. I think if he brings the element of being able to come forward as a different tactic and also to finish off points sometimes faster behind his heavy ground strokes, it's really just another level of threat. And to be fair, if I'm saying I felt like today already the slice backhand looked better, yeah, and the volleys look crisper. He's been able to put away volleys in the past, but they just look cleaner and more comfortable.
0: A couple of other results from the men's singles today. Shintaro Mochizuki, the Japanese qualifier, passed Rafael Hodar, the new prodigy from Spain, Raj, in four sets. Dream run for him continues. Fourth round of a major for the first time, a junior champion here at Wimbledon. And at the other end of the scale, Jan-Lennard Struff, who's been around for what feels like a generation, passed Daniil Medvedev in straight sets today. Those are two big wins, Mochizuki and Struff today.
3: Yeah, absolutely. Well, coming through qualies is such an accomplishment in itself, but to keep that momentum going and to best the rising Rafael Hodar is really impressive for Mochizuki. And for Jan-Lennard Struff, well, he's serving. He is the ace leader, I believe, at this point. He had 69 or somewhere in that ballpark at some point in that match against Medvedev, and he has had to work for it. His previous round against Nakashima, he went 5 across 2 days, and he came back, bounced back straight away to defeat Medvedev.
0: Tough loss for the number 8 seed, Daniil Medvedev, today. A quick word on the ladies' singles. Raj, more than a quick word. Naomi Osaka has beaten Daria Kasatkina 1-3. At the time of recording, Sabalenka and Ostapenko are on the center court. For Naomi Osaka, Raj, a first time in the fourth round. That feels kind of surprising. You saw a bit of her match today. What are your thoughts?
3: I did. Well, if you saw part of that match today, you'd certainly think that that was a surprise that she hasn't been further in the championships. But she looked very, very sharp against Daria Kasatkina, who is a very tricky opponent, has a lot of different variety that can upset your rhythm. But Osaka powered through. There's just a slight bit of resistance that showed up in the middle of the second set from Kasatkina, but Osaka was just up to the task.
0: Victory for Jessica Pegula today. The number 4 seed is through. She beat fellow Jessica Buzas Monero for the loss of just 4 games. She's into the last 16 for the first time in 4 years. A lot of people think that Pegula's bringing the kind of momentum into these championships that could see her make an even deeper run.
3: Yeah, I think so. I mean, you know, a comfortable win for her, and a lot of people have tipped her. They feel like she's has the experience now. Her game is just flat and through the court. She's moving better and better. They feel like she's got a chance to go deep into the tournament.
0: She's going to face Iva Jovic in the next round, who got past Ekaterina Alexandrova today. And another winner was Belinda Bencic right at the start of the day, got past Anna Kalinskaya. Very tight match in a match tiebreak. Bencic has got plenty of experience on the Wimbledon grass as well.
3: Absolutely. And that's a big win for her. I think she's kind of a dark horse to keep coming forward and in the draw. She's just got such an aggressive game style that suits the grass, especially on that backhand side. She can step forward on that left foot and change direction on the backhand.
0: Well, an extraordinary amount happens right across these grounds every single day of the championships, and making sure everything runs smoothly is the responsibility of tournament director Jamie Baker. Baker is a former British Davis Cup player, and he spoke this morning to the Wimbledon Radio Channel's Barry Cowan, among other things, about some changes around the grounds that are benefiting the players when they're not on court.
5: In terms of the impressive Millennium Building that's been undertaken, I think we're 2 years of three. So what's the process been, and where are we?

0: in terms of completing the job for next year?
1: This is personally a really exciting one for me. You know, this was actually one of the first things I started working on when I joined here. It's about 7 or 8 years ago now. We just knew at that time, as players' income was going up, the professionalism around the sport was growing. They want more people here, which is great, and we wanted to accommodate it. But we knew that we would very quickly outgrow what we had before. So this development is really all about player performance, and we just needed more space. And so the two biggest things that are at the heart of it are, one, what we call our kind of performance zone. So downstairs on the bottom floor, we have gym, we have nutrition, we have medical, and we have recovery all in one place. And we had the big expansion this year. Next year, we have a little bit more to go there on the second story of the gym, which will make a big difference. And then the big thing across the whole place is food and drink. That's such a massive part of the player's experience. And overall, we'll actually have gone from three food outlets, which one at Arangi, two over here at the Millennium, to at the end of the project next year, we'll have gone to seven outlets, which is actually going to completely transform the experience. So it's exciting.
0: What do players want in terms of food, and what's changed since you were playing to what the players' demands are now?
1: I actually think one of the biggest things now, the players are on tour all year. The top players are here for basically 3 weeks. You know, they come, they want to prepare, they play a lot of matches. So one of the things is definitely variety. You know, coming into the same restaurant twice a day, two meals a day to have the same thing is obviously can get quite boring. So variety is really key. And then the second thing is, I'm not going to pretend that I'm a nutritionist and know everything, but the nutritional demands of the player and the different tolerances and intolerances that players have, we have to provide all that, because that's what their bodies are machines, and they need the right fuel. So our head chef actually is absolutely fantastic. He's been in place for this is his third year, and he's so knowledgeable, and I think the players actually have really noticed a difference even in the last couple of years.
0: So I'm Barry Cowan. I'm here. I want to go up to get some food. I love bacon and eggs in the morning. Can I get that for breakfast? For my lunch, I like a sort of a nice salad, maybe with a bit of fish. And I love steak and chips for dinner. Am I being turned away, or would I be accommodated?
1: You can pretty much get all of that. You might struggle for some chips, actually. You've got different types of potatoes. You might struggle for some chips, but there is pizza up there. But also the amazing thing about the team up there is, even though we have everything, I mean, we basically have we've got sushi, we've got hot food, we've got specials, we've got salads, we've got, we've got everything up there. All the fresh made pasta. But actually, if somebody comes up and just says, can I have X, they just do it. They've got it. And so it's an amazing service.
0: We've talked about the food. In terms of the gym facilities, what was the original footage of the gym and warm-up area, and what will be the footage at the end of when it's completed?
1: So don't have an exact number, but roughly we've, in terms of that performance zone, I think we'll have almost doubled it by the end, that whole space when you include the nutrition bar and the recovery space and the medical facilities. So it is a massive difference. But also it's helpful, but maybe the not uniqueness, but we do have obviously Arangi was our practice facility. Massive gym warm-up space over on that side, which actually is completely necessary for us, because even with the expansion on this side, actually wouldn't even be big enough. But there's also just a practical side of it. You know, practice courts are over there, so players want to do their warm up and walk straight out onto the court. I was talking to someone, I won't say who it was, but I was talking to somebody yesterday. It was a really good conversation. We were talking about how physical the game is now. And they were down in the gym seeing players warm up, I think it was yesterday, kind of just before 11 o'clock. And as you know, these pre-match routines now are really quite significant to get really ready. And they were saying, look, what they're doing now before a match was like my off-season. And it's almost kind of true. You know, they're like, gosh, they're doing all this before a match, and then they're going out and battling for 4 hours. So, yeah, the demands of the athletes now are so different to what they were like 20, 30 years ago.
2: Tournament director Jamie Baker was speaking to our own Barry Cowan a little earlier on today. Let's take a look at the order of play that Baker and his team have prepared for Saturday. On centre court, the matches are like this. It will start with Alexandra Ayala of the Philippines, the number 29 seed, against the defending champion champion Iga Świątek of Poland. She's seeded 3 this year.

0: Yeah. Then the All-American clash between Amanda Anisimova, last year's beaten finalist, and Madison Keys, seeded 26. Grigor Dimitrov against Matteo Berrettini is on centre court at the end of the day as well. On the number one court, Elisa Mertens, number 25 seed, against Elena Rybakina, former champion, as we know. Marcus Giron of the USA takes on Alexander Zverev, the number two seed. And then at the end of the day on the number one court, Francis Tiafoe against Alexander Bublik. We might come back to that one in a moment. But Raja, a match from centre court on Saturday that catches your eye.
1: I would have to go with the Battle of the Americans, Amanda Anisimova and Madison Keys. I think that's going to be a great matchup. Amanda Anisimova, as you mentioned, finalist here last year, having a really tough go, but bounced back to get to the U.S. Open, beating Swiatek there. And now up against Madison Keys, who's also bested a Grand Slam with the Australian Open. So there's going to be a lot of hard hitting in that match and some big serving. So I'll look forward to that.
0: Yeah, that's going to be a lot of fun. There's going to be a lot of enjoyment from the spectators for Dimitrov against Berrettini as well. Two fans' favourites there at the end of the day. Number one court then, Raj. I've got a feeling I know what you might pick. But what's standing out to you?
1: Well, if there's something called a popcorn match, I think we've got it in Francis Tiafoe and Alexander Bublik. Such huge personalities on the court. They enjoy the entertainment aspect of being on court, so they're going to engage with the crowd, but I'm certain there will be some flashy shot making and some intense tennis.
0: Yes, there may well be a lot there to entertain us watching on. That could be a terrific match. Looks like a terrific program of matches across the main two show courts. We want to continue to hear from you throughout the championships. Loads of you have been getting in touch, so thank you for that. If you want to get your questions into the team throughout the day, you can send your messages on X. We are at Wimbledon Radio. On Instagram, we're at Wimbledon Radio Channel, or you can email us at radio@aeltc.com. You can also find us on TikTok to see what we're up to behind the scenes and some of the famous faces that we've been speaking to. Raj, thank you for your insight once again. Much more to come throughout the day here on the Wimbledon Radio Channel. And a reminder, we are back on air from 10 a.m. UK time until the end of play on the Wimbledon website and app, as well as in the local area on 87.7 FM. Until then, it's goodbye.
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0: Hello and welcome to The Second Serve, your daily shot of what's been happening in SW19 and on the Wimbledon Radio Channel throughout day five here at the Championships. I'm Richard Connolly, welcoming you to the broadcast centre roof where it's a glorious evening. And I'm joined by super coach Raj Chaudhary to look back on the best of the day's action and to preview what is coming tomorrow. Matches are still happening as we record. So for all the results and the full order of play for Saturday, do make sure to head to Wimbledon.com or check the Wimbledon app. Raj, we're already heading towards the weekend. How would you sum up the action that we've seen on day five today as the third round got underway?
1: Well, we saw some high-level tennis under some beautifully blue skies and great weather, and we're starting to see some of these players sharpen their knives as they start to get to the business end of the tournament.
0: We certainly are. A stacked order of play across the show courts today. Six Grand Slam winners were in action across center and number one courts, including a man who has won 24 of them. At the age of 39, expectation remains high for Novak Djokovic at these championships, especially after the second round demolition of Stefanos Tsitsipas. Well, today Djokovic ran into his first seeded opponent of these championships in the form of Frenchman Artur Rinderknecht. It was a first ever meeting between the two. 4-6 in the breaker. Rinderknecht serves out wide. It's a brilliant return. Rinderknecht deals with it somehow. He's got a volley at the net. He's on the floor. Djokovic wins the match from the floor himself. Djokovic helping the volley into the open court. An extraordinary ending to a wonderful match on centre court. A staggering finish. He was tested to the very limit on centre court today. But it's Djokovic who comes through. As he raises his arms aloft, he comes through by 3-1.
4: Well, I saw him slip and kind of fall down, and I was just like, please stay down, you know, for that last shot. But there was a lot of slipping and sliding and drop shots and kind of cat and mouse play. He has that variety. You know, he has the big, powerful game, obviously, big shots, serve plus one, serve plus forehand. Comes into the net, he was changing the pace. He was, you know, putting a lot of variety in his game and, you know, taking me out of the comfort zone. I mean, he did very well, and just really relieved to come through this one.
0: Well, you can hear it in Djokovic's voice there, Raj, but he was really tested today. He said he felt a little anxious at times, and certainly at the start there was a little slipping actually behind the baseline. He got a new pair of shoes brought onto the court, although he didn't actually put them on as far as we saw, but that unsettled him a little bit. Got out to a 2-0 lead. Rinderknecht came firing back and was pretty close to taking it to a fifth set today. You've got to give, before we talk Djokovic, Rinderknecht a lot of credit for coming to centre court, and the occasion was there again. Usain Bolt in the front row of the Royal Box this time, but he really delivered a superb spectacle for those watching.
1: Well, he's been playing some good tennis, and grass is a surface that he absolutely loves, and he's embracing these big stages. He seems to play even better in those stages. Everybody reacts differently, but he does embrace that, and he did put the challenge to Djokovic today. It's not often you see Djokovic drop a set 6-1, so you know he's playing a pretty good level.
0: It wasn't far off a bagel as well. Huge credit to Rinderknecht today. He was serving particularly well at the end and thumping quite a few aces, more than 20 of them, past Novak Djokovic, which in itself is a great achievement. But listen, we are here principally to talk Djokovic, a 105th singles victory at the championships. I mean, you do laugh. The numbers are ridiculous, aren't they? Yeah. And that equals Roger Federer's record in terms of the male players. Martina Navratilova, Raj, who you know so very well, yeah, remains out in front on 120. But it's a staggering, staggering number. I mean, it's the 21st Wimbledon for Djokovic. He's in the fourth round for the 18th time. It's madness.
1: Yeah, every single number that comes out of your mouth about Djokovic is a record. And he just continues to break it because he's going to, you know, keep marching on that path. He had a good match today. I think he got tested. And again, he's had, you know, we're used to seeing him work his way into tournaments sometimes, but the efficiency, I think, is important for him over time. And I think he thinks about, he's talked about how much gas he has left in the tank, yeah, as he gets to the back end of a tournament. I think, you know, he had a good test today. I think he got a little bit of a release valve against Tsitsipas because that didn't spend much time on the court. So I think he's, you know, feeling pretty good about where he's at right now.
0: From the level of his tennis, from what you've seen today, how would you compare it to the various editions of Djokovic we've seen in previous years? I mean, there's a lot to like about the way he's serving. Broadly, there's a lot to like about that famous Djokovic money return right back at the server, landing near the baseline repeatedly, time after time after time. There's a certain playfulness about him at times. He seems to be embracing the challenge, trying to relieve the pressure on himself quite successfully. How do you sum him up?
1: Yeah, it's interesting. It does feel a little looser on the court. I suppose, you know, especially in the Tsitsipas match, if you're up a couple sets, you have a little bit more room to breathe. But I do think that, in truth, he's not the favorite that he's always been. And I think that's a different thing to be in the hunt as opposed to the hunted. So that mindset might help carry him. I think the level of play, I think the thing that we all are in awe of is how his movement hasn't really dropped off. He had a few slips, but no one understands how to move on this surface better than him.
5: He had a few slips, but he had a couple of dives.
1: Yeah.
5: And as we heard there, the dive on match point to actually seal the win today. And at 39, he's springing back up off the grass. I mean, it's ridiculous, really. He also had to do a very small bit of parenting today during the course of the match as well, because little Tara, his daughter, I think at the start of the fourth set, the team were getting a little bit anxious because he'd lost the third 6-1 and it was tight. Nobody was really getting a chance to break. There were no break points in the fourth set at all, went to the tie break. And early in the fourth set, Tara screamed out something, you know, come on, daddy, of some description. And he just had to raise the hand and just lower the volume in the box a little bit. So he's not only winning tennis matches, but he's parenting while he's playing on center court. There's no limit to what the man can do. He'll play Roman Safiulin in the next round, who came past Joao Fonseca today, 3-3. And three, the qualifier, Safiulin's been to the quarterfinals here before. Heck of a win for him today. You were on the number one court today earlier, Raj, to see Jannik Sinner get past Jenson Brooksby in straight sets. Your impressions?
1: Well, I think the score line was a little bit less kind to Brooksby than you would think. It was 6-4, 6-3, 6-4. But Brooksby put up a really good fight. As we know, he's got that unorthodox game, and he seems to find ways to unsettle his opponent. And he did that a few times today. What was impressive about Brooksby is that he brought a little more pace than expected. But Sinner, in usual fashion, just kept the pressure on, and there was just no daylight for him. So he seemed to get better and better. I did sneak a couple serve and volleys from Sinner, which was interesting when he was up 40-love, 40-15 in the games. We saw a few of those. So you can see that he's trying to shape his game so that he's ready for the future rounds.
5: The big guys are all looking to increase the variety of their games. Do you think, how confident do you think that Sinner is feeling with those aspects? He's tried to perfect the drop shot. It's a response specifically to the challenge of Alcaraz, right? The master of variety with every single shot in the bag. Sinner's trying to bring in a little bit less predictability. Is that going to serve him well later in the championships?
1: I think so. And not just in this championships, but long term. I think if he brings the element of being able to come forward as a different tactic and also to finish off points sometimes faster behind his heavy ground strokes, it's really just another level of threat. And to be fair, if I'm saying I felt like today already the slice backhand looked better and the volleys look crisper. He's been able to put away volleys in the past, but they just look cleaner and more comfortable.
5: A couple of other results from the men's singles today. Shintaro Mochizuki, the Japanese qualifier, passed Rafael Hodar, the new prodigy from Spain, Raj, in four sets. Dream run for him continues. Fourth round of a major for the first time, a junior champion here at Wimbledon. And at the other end of the scale, Jan-Lennard Struff, who's been around for what feels like a generation, passed Daniil Medvedev in straight sets today. Those are two big wins, Mochizuki and Struff today.
1: Yeah, absolutely. Well, coming through qualies is such an accomplishment in itself, but to keep that momentum going and to best the rising Rafael Hodar is really impressive for Mochizuki. And for Jan-Lennard Struff, well, he's serving. He is the ace leader, I believe, at this point. He had 69 or somewhere in that ballpark at some point in that match against Medvedev, and he has had to work for it. His previous round against Nakashima, he went 5 across 2 days, and he came back, bounced back straight away to defeat Medvedev.
5: Tough loss for the number 8 seed, Daniil Medvedev, today. A quick word on the ladies' singles. Raj, more than a quick word. Naomi Osaka has beaten Daria Kasatkina 1-3 at the time of recording. Sabalenka and Ostapenko are on the center court. For Naomi Osaka, Raj, a first time in the fourth round. That feels kind of surprising. You saw a bit of her match today. What are your thoughts?
1: I did. Well, if you saw part of that match today, you'd certainly think that that was a surprise that she hasn't been further in the championships. But she looked very, very sharp against Daria Kasatkina, who is a very tricky opponent, has a lot of different variety that can upset your rhythm. But Osaka powered through. There's just a slight bit of resistance that showed up in the middle of the second set from Kasatkina, but Osaka was just up to the task.
5: Victory

0: for Jessica Pegula today. The number 4 seed is through. She beat fellow Jessica Buzas Monero for the loss of just 4 games. She's into the last 16 for the first time in 4 years. A lot of people think that Pegula's bringing the kind of momentum into these championships that could see her make an even deeper run.
1: Yeah, I think so. I mean, you know, a comfortable win for her, and a lot of people have tipped her. They feel like she's has the experience now. Her game is just flat and through the court. She's moving better and better. They feel like she's got a chance to go deep into the tournament.
0: She's going to face Iva Jovic in the next round, who got past Ekaterina Alexandrova today. And another winner was Belinda Bencic right at the start of the day, got past Anna Kalinskaya. Very tight match in a match tiebreak. Bencic has got plenty of experience on the Wimbledon grass as well.
1: Absolutely. And that's a big win for her. I think she's kind of a dark horse to keep coming forward and in the draw. She's just got such an aggressive game style that suits the grass, especially on that backhand side. She can step forward on that left foot and change direction on the backhand.
0: Well, an extraordinary amount happens right across these grounds every single day of the championships. And making sure everything runs smoothly is the responsibility of tournament director Jamie Baker. Baker is a former British Davis Cup player, and he spoke this morning to the Wimbledon radio channel's Barry Cowan, among other things, about some changes around the grounds that are benefiting the players when they're not on court.
2: In terms of the impressive Millennium Building that's been undertaken, I think we're 2 years of three. So what's the process been, and where are we in terms of completing the job for next year?
3: This is personally a really exciting one for me. You know, this was actually one of the first things I started working on when I joined here. It's about 7 or 8 years ago now. We just knew at that time, as players' income was going up, the professionalism around the sport was growing. They want more people here, which is great, and we wanted to accommodate it. But we knew that we would very quickly outgrow what we had before. So this development is really all about player performance, and we just needed more space. And so the two biggest things that are at the heart of it are, one, what we call our kind of performance zone. So downstairs on the bottom floor, we have gym, we have nutrition, we have medical, and we have recovery, all in one place. And we had the big expansion this year. Next year, we have a little bit more to go there on the second story of the gym, which will make a big difference. And then the big thing across the whole place is food and drink. That's such a massive part of the player's experience. And overall, we'll actually have gone from three food outlets, which one at Arangi, two over here at the Millennium, to at the end of the project next year, we'll have gone to 7 outlets, which is actually going to completely transform the experience. So it's exciting.
2: What do players want in terms of food, and what's changed since you were playing to what the players' demands are now?
3: I actually think one of the biggest things now, the players are on tour all year. The top players are here for basically 3 weeks. You know, they come, they want to prepare, they play a lot of matches. So one of the things is definitely variety. You know, coming into the same restaurant twice a day, 2 meals a day to have the same thing is obviously can get quite boring. So variety is really key. And then the second thing is, I'm not going to pretend that I'm a nutritionist and know everything, but the nutritional demands of the player and the different tolerances and intolerances that players have, we have to provide all that, because that's what you know, their bodies are machines, and they need the right fuel. So our head chef actually is absolutely fantastic. He's been in place for this is his third year, and he's so knowledgeable, and I think the players actually have really noticed the difference even in the last couple of years.
2: So I'm Barry Cowan. I'm here. I want to go up to get some food. I love bacon and eggs in the morning. Can I get that for breakfast? For my lunch, I like a sort of a nice salad, maybe with a bit of fish. And I love steak and chips for dinner. Am I being turned away, or would I be accommodated?
3: You can pretty much get all of that. You might struggle for some chips, actually. You got different types of potatoes. You might struggle for some chips, but there is pizza up there. But also the amazing thing about the team up there is, even though we have everything, I mean, we basically have every, you know, we've got sushi, we've got hot food, we've got specials, we've got salads, we've got, we've got everything up there. All the fresh made pasta. But actually, if somebody comes up and just says, can I have X, they just do it. They've got it. And so it's an amazing service.
2: We've talked about the food. In terms of the gym facilities, what was the original footage of the gym and warm up area, and what will be the footage at the end of when it's completed?
3: So don't have an exact number, but

0: roughly we've, in terms of that performance zone, I think we'll have almost doubled it by the end, that whole space when you include the nutrition bar and the recovery space and the medical facilities. So it is a massive difference. But also it's helpful, but maybe the not uniqueness, but we do have obviously Arangi was our practice facility, massive gym warm-up space over on that side, which actually is completely necessary for us, because even with the expansion on this side, actually wouldn't even be big enough. But there's also just a practical side of it. You know, practice courts are over there, so players want to do their warm up and walk straight out onto the court. I was talking to someone, I wouldn't say who it was, but I was talking to somebody yesterday. It was a really good conversation. We were talking about how physical the game is now. And they were down in the gym seeing players warm up, I think it was yesterday, kind of just before 11 o'clock. And as you know, these pre-match routines now are really quite significant. You get really ready. And they were saying, look, what they're doing now before a match was like my off-season. And it's almost kind of true. You know, they're like, gosh, they're doing all this before a match, and then they're going out and battling for 4 hours. So, yeah, the demands of the athletes now are so different to what they were like 20, 30 years ago.
1: Tournament director Jamie Baker was speaking to our own Barry Cowan a little earlier on today. Let's take a look at the order of play that Baker and his team have prepared for Saturday. On centre court, the matches are like this. It will start with Alexandra Iala of the Philippines, the number 29 seed, against the defending champion Iga Świątek of Poland. She's seeded 3 this year. Then the All-American clash between Amanda Anisimova, last year's beaten finalist, and Madison Keys, seeded 26. Grigor Dimitrov against Matteo Berrettini is on centre court at the end of the day as well. On the number one court, Elisa Mertens, number 25 seed, against Elena Rybakina. Former champion, as we know, Marcus Giron of the USA takes on Alexander Zverev, the number 2 seed. And then at the end of the day on the number one court, Francis Tiafoe against Alexander Bublik. We might come back to that one in a moment. But Raja, a match from center court on Saturday that catches your eye.
2: I would have to go with the Battle of the Americans, Amanda Anisimova and Madison Keys. I think that's going to be a great matchup. Amanda Anisimova, as you mentioned, finalist here last year, having a really tough go, but bounced back to get to the U.S. Open, beating Świątek there. And now up against Madison Keys, who's also bested a Grand Slam with the Australian Open. So there's going to be a lot of hard hitting in that match and some big serving. So I'll look forward to that.
1: Yeah, that's going to be a lot of fun. There's going to be a lot of enjoyment from the spectators for Dimitrov against Berrettini as well. Two fans' favourites there at the end of the day. Number one court then, Raj. I've got a feeling I know what you might pick. But what's standing out to you?
2: Well, if there's something called the popcorn match, I think we've got it in Francis Tiafoe and Alexander Bublik. Such huge personalities on the court. They enjoy the entertainment aspect of being on court. So they're going to engage with the crowd. But I'm certain there will be some flashy shot making and some intense tennis.
1: Yes, they may well be a lot there to entertain us watching on. That could be a terrific match. Looks like a terrific program of matches across the main two show courts. We want to continue to hear from you throughout the championships. Loads of you have been getting in touch, so thank you for that. If you want to get your questions into the team throughout the day, you can send your messages on X. We are at Wimbledon Radio. On Instagram, we're at Wimbledon Radio Channel, or you can email us at radio@aeltc.com. You can also find us on TikTok to see what we're up to behind the scenes and some of the famous faces that we've been speaking to. Raj, thank you for your insight once again. Much more to come throughout the day here on the Wimbledon Radio Channel. And a reminder, we are back on air from 10 a.m. UK time until the end of play on the Wimbledon website and app, as well as in the local area on 87.7 FM. 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
1: Hello and welcome to The Second Serve, your daily shot of what's been happening in SW19 and on the Wimbledon Radio Channel throughout day five here at the Championships. I'm Richard Connolly, welcoming you to the broadcast centre roof where it's a glorious evening. And I'm joined by super coach Raj Chaudhary to look back on the best of the day's action and to preview what is coming tomorrow. Matches are still happening as we record. So for all the results and the full order of play for Saturday, do make sure to head to Wimbledon.com or check the Wimbledon app. We're already heading towards the weekend. How would you sum up the action that we've seen on day five today as the third round got underway?
2: Well, we saw some high-level tennis under some beautifully blue skies and great weather, and we're starting to see some of these players sharpen their knives as they start to get to the business end of the tournament.
1: We certainly are. A stacked order of play across the show courts today. Six Grand Slam winners were in action across center and number one courts, including a man who has won 24 of them. At the age of 39, expectation remains high for Novak Djokovic at these championships, especially after the second round demolition of Stefanos Tsitsipas. Well, today, Djokovic ran into his first seeded opponent of these championships in the form of Frenchman Artur Rinderknecht. It was a first ever meeting between the two. 4-6 in the breaker. Rinderknecht serves out wide. It's a brilliant return. Rinderknecht deals with it somehow. He's got a volley at the net. He's on the floor. Djokovic wins the match from the floor himself, helping the volley into the open court. An extraordinary ending to a wonderful match on center court. A staggering finish. He was tested to the very limit on center court today. But it's Djokovic who comes through. As he raises his arms aloft, he comes through by 3-1.
5: Well, I saw him slip and kind of fall down, and I was just like, please stay down, you know, for that last shot. But there was a lot of slipping and sliding and drop shots and kind of cat and mouse play. You know, he has that variety. You know, he has the big, powerful game, obviously, big shots, serve plus one, serve plus forehand. Comes into the net, he was changing the pace, he was, you know, putting a lot of variety in his game and, you know, taking me out of the comfort zone. I mean, he did very well, and yeah, just really relieved to come through this one.
1: Well, you can hear it in Djokovic's voice there, Raj, but he was really tested today. He said he felt a little anxious at times, and certainly at the start there was a little slipping actually behind the baseline. He got a new pair of shoes brought onto the court, although he didn't actually put them on as far as we saw. But that unsettled him a little bit. Got out to a 2-0 lead. Rinderknecht came firing back and was pretty close to taking it to a fifth set today. You've got to give, before we talk Djokovic, Rinderknecht a lot of credit for coming to centre court, and the occasion was there again. Usain Bolt in the front row of the Royal Box this time. But he really delivered a superb spectacle for those watching.
2: Well, he's been playing some good tennis, and grass is a surface that he absolutely loves. And he's embracing these big stages. He seems to play even better in those stages. Everybody reacts differently, but he does embrace that. And he did put the challenge to Djokovic today. It's not often you see Djokovic drop a set 6-1, so you know he's playing a pretty good level.
1: It wasn't far off a bagel as well. Yeah, huge credit to Rinderknecht today. He was serving particularly well at the end and thumping quite a few aces, more than 20 of them, past Novak Djokovic, which in itself is a great achievement. But listen, we are here principally to talk Djokovic, a 105th singles victory at the championships. I mean, you do laugh. The numbers are ridiculous, aren't they? Yeah. And that equals Roger Federer's record in terms of the male players. Martina Navratilova, Raj, who you know so very well, remains out in front on 120. But it's a staggering, staggering number. I mean, it's 21st Wimbledon for Djokovic. He's in the fourth round for the 18th time. It's madness.
2: Yeah, every single number that comes out of your mouth about Djokovic is a record. And he just continues to break it because he's going to, you know, keep marching on that path. He had a good match today. I think he got tested. And again, he's had, you know, we're used to seeing him work his way into tournaments sometimes. But the efficiency, I think, is important for him over time. And I think he thinks about, he's talked about how much gas he has left in the tank as he gets to the back end of a tournament. I think, you know, he had a good test today. I think he got a little bit of a release valve against Tsitsipas because that didn't spend much time on the court. So I think he's, you know, feeling pretty good about where he's at right now.
1: From the level of his tennis, from what you've seen today, how would you compare it to the various editions of Djokovic we've seen in previous years? I mean, there's a lot to like about the way he's serving. In the broadly, there's a lot to like about that famous Djokovic money return right back at the server, landing near the baseline repeatedly, time after time after time. There's a certain playfulness about him at times. He seems to be embracing the challenge, trying to relieve the pressure on himself quite successfully. How do you sum him up?
2: Yeah, it's interesting. It does feel a little looser on the court. I suppose, you know, especially in the Tsitsipas match, if you're up a couple sets, you have a little bit more room to breathe. But I do think that, in truth, he's not the favorite that he's always been. And I think that's a different thing to be in the hunt as opposed to the hunted. So that mindset might help carry him. I think the level of play, I think the thing that we all are in awe of is how his movement hasn't really dropped off. He had a few slips, but no one understands how to move on this surface better than him.
1: He had a few slips, but he had a couple of dives.
2: Yeah.
1: And as we heard there, the dive on match point to actually seal the win today. And at 39, he's springing back up off the grass. I mean, it's ridiculous, really. He also had to do a very small bit of parenting today during the course of the match as well, because little Tara, his daughter, I think at the start of the fourth set, the team were getting a little bit anxious because he'd lost the third 6-1 and it was tight. Nobody was really getting a chance to break. There were no break points in the fourth set at all. Went to the tie break. And early in the fourth set, Tara screamed out something, you know, come on, daddy, of some description. And he just had to just raise the hand and just lower the volume in the box a little bit. So he's not only winning tennis matches, but he's parenting while he's playing on centre court. There's no limit to what the man can do. He'll play Roman Safiulin in the next round, who came past Joao Fonseca today, 3-3. And three, the qualifier, Safiulin's been to the quarterfinals here before. Heck of a win for him today. You were on the number one court today earlier, Raj, to see Jannik Sinner get past Jenson Brooksby in straight sets. Your impressions?
2: Well, I think the scoreline was a little bit less kind to Brooksby than you would think. It was 6-4, 6-3, 6-4. But Brooksby put up a really good fight. As we know, he's got that unorthodox game, and he seems to find ways to unsettle his opponent. And he did that a few times today. What was impressive about Brooksby is that he brought a little more pace than expected. But Sinner, in usual fashion, just kept the pressure on, and there was just no daylight for him. So he seemed to get better and better. I did sneak a couple serve and volleys from Sinner, which was interesting when he was up 40-love, 40-15 in the games. We saw a few of those. So you can see that he's trying to shape his game so that he's ready for the future rounds.
1: The big guys are all looking to increase the variety of their games. Do you think, how confident do you think that Sinner is feeling with those aspects? He's tried to perfect the drop shot. It's a response specifically to the challenge of Alcaraz, right? The master of variety with every single shot in the bag. Sinner's trying to bring in a little bit less predictability. Is that going to serve him well later in the championships?
2: I think so. And not just in this championships, but long term. I think if he brings the element of being able to come forward as a different tactic and also to finish off points sometimes faster behind his heavy ground strokes, it's really just another level of threat. And to be fair, if I'm saying, I felt like today already the slice backhand looked better, and the volleys look crisper. He's been able to put away volleys in the past, but they just look cleaner and more comfortable.
1: A couple of other results from the men's singles today. Shintaro Mochizuki, the Japanese qualifier, passed Rafael Hodar, the new prodigy from Spain, Raj, in four sets. Dream run.

for him continues. Fourth round of a major for the first time, a junior champion here at Wimbledon. And at the other end of the scale, Jan-Lennard Struff, who's been around for what feels like a generation, past Daniil Medvedev in straight sets today. Those are two big wins, Mochizuki and Struff today.

0: some point in that match against Medvedev, and he has had to work for it. His previous round against Nakashima, he went 5 across 2 days, and he came back, bounced back straight away to defeat Medvedev.
1: Tough loss for the number 8 seed, Daniil Medvedev, today. A quick word on the ladies' singles. Raj, more than a quick word. Naomi Osaka has beaten Daria Kasatkina 1-3. At the time of recording, Sabalenka and Ostapenko are on the center court. For Naomi Osaka, Raj, a first time in the fourth round. That feels kind of surprising. You saw a bit of her match today. What are your thoughts?
0: I did. Well, if you saw part of that match today, you'd certainly think that that was a surprise that she hasn't been further in the championships. But she looked very, very sharp against Daria Kasatkina, who is a very tricky opponent, has a lot of different variety that can upset your rhythm. But Osaka powered through. There's just a slight bit of resistance that showed up in the middle of the second set from Kasatkina, but Osaka was just up to the task.
1: Victory for Jessica Pegula today. The number 4 seed is through. She beat fellow Jessica Buzas Monero for the loss of just 4 games. She's into the last 16 for the first time in 4 years. A lot of people think that Pegula's bringing the kind of momentum into these championships that could see her make an even deeper run.
0: Yeah, I think so. I mean, you know, a comfortable win for her, and a lot of people have tipped her. They feel like she's has the experience now. Her game is just flat and through the court. She's moving better and better. They feel like she's got a chance to go deep into the tournament.
1: She's going to face Iva Jovic in the next round, who got past Ekaterina Alexandrova today. And another winner was Belinda Bencic right at the start of the day, got past Anna Kalinskaya. Very tight match in a match tiebreak. Bencic has got plenty of experience on the Wimbledon grass as well.
0: Absolutely. And that's a big win for her. I think she's kind of a dark horse to keep coming forward and in the draw. She's just got such an aggressive game style that suits the grass, especially on that backhand side. She can step forward on that left foot and change direction on the backhand.
1: Well, an extraordinary amount happens right across these grounds every single day of the championships, and making sure everything runs smoothly is the responsibility of tournament director Jamie Baker. Baker is a former British Davis Cup player, and he spoke this morning to the Wimbledon radio channel's Barry Cowan, among other things, about some changes around the grounds that are benefiting the players when they're not on court.
2: In terms of the impressive Millennium Building that's been undertaken, I think we're 2 years of 3. So what's the process been, and where are we in terms of completing the job for next year?
3: This is personally a really exciting one for me. You know, this was actually one of the first things I started working on when I joined here. It's about 7 or 8 years ago now. We just knew at that time, as players' income was going up, the professionalism around the sport was growing. They want more people here, which is great, and we wanted to accommodate it. But we knew that we would very quickly outgrow what we had before. So this development is really all about player performance, and we just needed more space. And so the two biggest things that are at the heart of it are, one, what we call our kind of performance zone. So downstairs on the bottom floor, we have gym, we have nutrition, we have medical, and we have recovery all in one place. And we had the big expansion this year. Next year, we have a little bit more to go there on the second story of the gym, which will make a big difference. And then the big thing across the whole place is food and drink. That's such a massive part of the player's experience. And overall, we'll actually have gone from three food outlets, which one at Arangi, 2 over here at the Millennium, to at the end of the project next year, we'll have gone to 7 outlets, which is actually going to completely transform the experience. So it's exciting.
2: What do players want in terms of food, and what's changed since you were playing to what the players' demands are now?
3: I actually think one of the biggest things now, the players are on tour all year. The top players are here for basically 3 weeks. You know, they come, they want to prepare, they play a lot of matches. So one of the things is definitely variety. You know, coming into the same restaurant twice a day, 2 meals a day to have the same thing is obviously can get quite boring. So variety is really key. And then the second thing is, I'm not going to pretend that I'm a nutritionist and know everything, but the nutritional demands of the player and the different tolerances and intolerances that players have, we have to provide all that, because that's what you know, their bodies are machines, and they need the right fuel. So our head chef actually is absolutely fantastic. He's been in place for this is his 3rd year, and he's so knowledgeable, and I think the players actually have really noticed a difference.

0: even in the last couple of years.
1: So I'm Barry Cowan. I'm here. I want to go up to get some food. I love bacon and eggs in the morning. Can I get that for breakfast? For my lunch, I like a sort of a nice salad, maybe with a bit of fish. And I love steak and chips for dinner. Am I being turned away, or would I be accommodated?
0: You can pretty much get all of that. You might struggle for some chips, actually. You've got different types of potatoes. You might struggle for some chips, but there is pizza up there. But also the amazing thing about the team up there is, even though we have everything, I mean, we basically have every, you know, we've got sushi, we've got hot food, we've got specials, we've got salads, we've got, we've got everything up there. All the fresh made pasta. But actually, if somebody comes up and just says, can I have X, they just do it. They've got it. And so it's an amazing service.
1: We've talked about the food. In terms of the gym facilities, what was the original footage of the gym and warm-up area, and what will be the footage at the end of when it's completed?
0: So don't have an exact number, but roughly we've, in terms of that performance zone, I think we'll have almost doubled it by the end, that whole space when you include the nutrition bar and the recovery space and the medical facilities. So it is a massive difference. But also it's helpful, but maybe the not uniqueness, but we do have obviously Arangi was our practice facility, massive gym warm-up space over on that side, which actually is completely necessary for us, because even with the expansion on this side, actually wouldn't even be big enough. But there's also just a practical side of it. You know, practice courts are over there, so players want to do their warm up and walk straight out onto the court. I was talking to someone, I wouldn't say who it was, but I was talking to somebody yesterday. It was a really good conversation. We were talking about how physical the game is now. And they were down in the gym seeing players warm up, I think it was yesterday, kind of just before 11 o'clock. And as you know, these pre-match routines now are really quite significant. You get really ready. And they were saying, look, what they're doing now before a match was like my off-season. And it's almost kind of true. You know, they're like, gosh, they're doing all this before a match, and then they're going out and battling for 4 hours. So, yeah, the demands of the athletes now are so different to what they were like 20, 30 years ago.
2: Tournament director Jamie Baker was speaking to our own Barry Cowan a little earlier on today. Let's take a look at the order of play that Baker and his team have prepared for Saturday. On centre court, the matches are like this. It will start with Alexandra Iala of the Philippines, the number 29 seed, against the defending champion Iga Świątek of Poland. She's seeded 3 this year. Then the All-American clash between Amanda Anisimova, last year's beaten finalist, and Madison Keys, seeded 26. Grigor Dimitrov against Matteo Berrettini is on centre court at the end of the day as well. On the number one court, Elisa Mertens, number 25 seed, against Elena Rybakina. Former champion, as we know, Marcus Giron of the USA takes on Alexander Zverev, the number 2 seed. And then at the end of the day on the number one court, Francis Tiafoe against Alexander Bublik. We might come back to that one in a moment. But Raja, a match from center court on Saturday that catches your eye.
3: I would have to go with the Battle of the Americans, Amanda Anisimova and Madison Keys. I think that's going to be a great matchup. Amanda Anisimova, as you mentioned, finalist here last year, having a really tough go, but bounced back to get to the U.S. Open, beating Świątek there. And now up against Madison Keys, who's also bested a Grand Slam with the Australian Open. So there's going to be a lot of hard hitting in that match and some big serving. So I'll look forward to that.
2: Yeah, that's going to be a lot of fun. There's going to be a lot of enjoyment from the spectators for Dimitrov against Berrettini as well. Two fans' favourites there at the end of the day. Number one court then, Raj. I've got a feeling I know what you might pick. But what's standing out to you?
3: Well, if there's something called a popcorn match, I think we've got it in Francis Tiafoe and Alexander Bublik. Such huge personalities on the court. They enjoy the entertainment aspect of being on court, so they're going to engage with the crowd. But I'm certain there will be some flashy shot making and some intense tennis.
2: Yes, there may well be a lot there to entertain us watching on. That could be a terrific match. Looks like a terrific program of matches across the main two show courts. We want to continue to hear from you throughout the championships. Loads of you have been getting in touch, so thank you for that. If you want to get your questions into the team throughout the day, you can send your messages on X. We are at Wimbledon Radio. On Instagram, we're at Wimbledon Radio Channel. or you can email us at radio@aeltc.com. You can also find us on TikTok to see what we're up to behind the scenes and some of the famous faces that we've been speaking to. Raj, thank you for your insight once again. Much more to come throughout the day here on the Wimbledon Radio Channel. And a reminder, we are back on air from 10 a.m. UK time until the end of play on the Wimbledon website and app, as well as in the local area on 87.7 FM. 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
2: Hello and welcome to The Second Serve, your daily shot of what's been happening in SW19 and on the Wimbledon Radio Channel throughout day five here at the Championships. I'm Richard Connolly, welcoming you to the broadcast centre roof where it's a glorious evening. And I'm joined by super coach Raj Chaudhary to look back on the best of the day's action and to preview what is coming tomorrow. Matches are still happening as we record. So for all the results and the full order of play for Saturday, do make sure to head to wimbledon.com or check the Wimbledon app. Raj, we're already heading towards the weekend. How would you sum up the action that we've seen on day five today as the third round got underway?
3: Well, we saw some high-level tennis under some beautifully blue skies and great weather, and we're starting to see some of these players sharpen their knives as they start to get to the business end of the tournament.
2: We certainly are. A stacked order of play across the show courts today. Six Grand Slam winners were in action across center and number one courts, including a man who has won 24 of them. At the age of 39, expectation remains high for Novak Djokovic at these championships, especially after the second round demolition of Stefanos Tsitsipas. Well, today, Djokovic ran into his first seeded opponent of these championships in the form of Frenchman Artur Rinderknecht. It was a first ever meeting between the two. 4-6 in the breaker. Rinderknecht serves out wide. It's a brilliant return. Rinderknecht deals with it somehow. He's got a volley at the net. He's on the floor. Djokovic wins the match from the floor himself. Djokovic helping the volley into the open court. An extraordinary ending to a wonderful match on centre court. A staggering finish. He was tested to the very limit on centre court today. But it's Djokovic who comes through. As he raises his arms aloft, he comes through by 3-1.
6: Well, I saw him slip and kind of fall down, and I was just like, please stay down, you know, for that last shot. But there was a lot of slipping and sliding and drop shots and kind of cat and mouse play. You know, he has that variety. You know, he has the big, powerful game, obviously, big shots, serve plus one, serve plus forehand. Comes into the net, he was changing the pace, he was, you know, putting a lot of variety in his game and, you know, taking me out of the comfort zone. I mean, he did very well, and yeah, just really relieved to come through this one.
2: Well, you can hear it in Djokovic's voice there, Raj, but he was really tested today. He said he felt a little anxious at times, and certainly at the start there was a little slipping actually behind the baseline. He got a new pair of shoes brought onto the court, although he didn't actually put them on as far as we saw. But that unsettled him a little bit. Got out to a 2-0 lead. Rinderknecht came firing back and was pretty close to taking it to a fifth set today. You've got to give, before we talk Djokovic, Rinderknecht a lot of credit for coming to centre court, and the occasion was there again. Usain Bolt in the front row of the Royal Box this time, but he really delivered a superb spectacle for those watching.
3: Well, he's been playing some good tennis, and grass is a surface that he absolutely loves, and he's embracing these big stages. He seems to play even better in those stages. Everybody reacts differently, but he does embrace that, and he did put the challenge to Djokovic today. It's not often you see Djokovic drop a set 6-1, so you know he's playing a pretty good level.
2: It wasn't far off a bagel as well. Huge credit to Rinderknecht today. He was serving particularly well at the end and thumping quite a few aces, more than 20 of them, past Novak Djokovic, which in itself is a great achievement. But listen, we are here principally to talk Djokovic, a 105th singles victory at the championships. I mean, you do laugh. The numbers are ridiculous, aren't they? Yeah. And that equals Roger Federer's record in terms of the male players. Martina Navratilova, Raj, who you know so very well, yeah, remains out in front on 120. But it's a staggering, staggering number. I mean, it's the 21st Wimbledon for Djokovic. He's in the fourth round for the 18th time. It's madness.
3: Yeah, every single number that comes out of your mouth about Djokovic is a record. And he just continues to break it because he's going to, you know, keep marching on that path. He had a good match today. I think he got tested. And again, he's had, you know, we're used to seeing him work his way into tournaments sometimes, but the efficiency, I think, is important for him over time. And I think he thinks about, he's talked about how much gas he has left in the tank, yeah, as he gets to the back end of a tournament. I think, you know, he had a good test today. I think he got a little bit of a release valve against Tsitsipas because that didn't spend much time on the court. So I think he's, you know, feeling pretty good about where he's at right now.
2: From the level of his tennis, from what you've seen today, how would you compare it to the various editions of Djokovic we've seen in previous years? I mean, there's a lot to like about the way he's serving. Broadly, there's a lot to like about that famous Djokovic money return right back at the server, landing near the baseline repeatedly, time after time after time. There's a certain playfulness about him at times. He seems to be embracing the challenge, trying to relieve the pressure on himself quite successfully. How do you sum him up?
3: Yeah, it's interesting. It does feel a little looser on the court. I suppose, you know, especially in the Tsitsipas match, if you're up a couple sets, you have a little bit more room to breathe. But I do think that, in truth, he's not the favorite that he's always been. And I think that's a different thing to be in the hunt as opposed to the hunted. So that mindset might help carry him. I think the level of play, I think the thing that we all are in awe of is how his movement hasn't, yeah, really dropped off. He had a few slips, but no one understands how to move on this surface better than him.
2: He had a few slips, but he had a couple of dives.
3: Yeah.
2: And as we heard there, the dive on match point to actually seal the win today. And at 39, he's springing back up off the grass. I mean, it's ridiculous, really. He also had to do a very small bit of parenting today during the course of the match as well, because little Tara, his daughter, I think at the start of the fourth set, the team were getting a little bit anxious because he'd lost the third 6-1 and it was tight. Nobody was really getting a chance to break. There were no break points in the fourth set at all. Went to the tie break. And early in the fourth set, Tara screamed out something, you know, come on, daddy, of some description. And he just had to raise the hand and just lower the volume in the box a little bit. So he's not only winning tennis matches, but he's parenting while he's playing on center court. There's no limit to what the man can do. He'll play Roman Safiulin in the next round, who came past Joao Fonseca today, 3-3. And three, the qualifier, Safiulin's been to the quarterfinals here before. Heck of a win for him today. You were on the number one court today earlier, Raj, to see Jannik Sinner get past Jenson Brooksby in straight sets. Your impressions?
3: Well, I think the score line was a little bit less kind to Brooksby than you would think. It was 6-4, 6-3, 6-4. But Brooksby put up a really good fight. As we know, he's got that unorthodox game, and he seems to find ways to unsettle his opponent. And he did that a few times today. What was impressive about Brooksby is that he brought a little more pace than expected. But Sinner, in usual fashion, just kept the pressure on, and there was just no daylight for him. So he seemed to get better and better. I did sneak a couple serve and volleys from center, which was interesting when he was up 40-love, 40-15 in the games. We saw a few of those. So you can see that he's trying to shape his game so that he's ready for the future rounds.
2: The big guys are all looking to increase the variety of their games. How confident do you think that Sinner is feeling with those aspects? He's tried to perfect the drop shot. It's a response specifically to the challenge of Alcaraz, right? The master of variety with every single shot in the bag. Sinner's trying to bring in a little bit less predictability. Is that going to serve him well later in the championships?
3: I think so. And not just in this championships, but long term. I think if he brings the element of being able to come forward as a different tactic and also to finish off points sometimes faster behind his heavy ground strokes, it's really just another level of threat. And to be fair, if I'm saying I felt like today already the slice backhand looked better, yep, and the volleys look crisper. He's been able to put away volleys in the past, but they just look cleaner and more comfortable.
2: A couple of other results from the men's singles today. Shintaro Mochizuki, the Japanese qualifier, passed Rafael Hodar, the new prodigy from Spain, Raj, in four sets. Dream run for him continues. Fourth round of a major for the first time, a junior champion here at Wimbledon. And at the other end of the scale, Jan-Lennard Struff, who's been around for what feels like a generation, passed Daniil Medvedev in straight sets today. Those are two big wins, Mochizuki and Struff today.
3: Yeah, absolutely. Well, coming through qualies is such an accomplishment in itself, but to keep that momentum going and to best the rising Rafael Hodar is really impressive for Mochizuki. And for Jan-Lennard Struff, well, he's serving. He is the ace leader, I believe, at this point. He had 69 or somewhere in that ballpark at some point in that match against Medvedev, and he has had to work for it. His previous round against Nakashima, he went 5 across 2 days, and he came back, bounced back straight away to defeat Medvedev.
2: Tough loss for the number 8 seed, Daniil Medvedev, today. A quick word on the ladies' singles. Raj, more than a quick word. Naomi Osaka has beaten Daria Kasatkina 1-3. At the time of recording, Sabalenka and Ostapenko are on the center court. For Naomi Osaka, Raj, a first time in the fourth round. That feels kind of surprising. You saw a bit of her match today. What are your thoughts?
3: I did. Well, if you saw part of that match today, you'd certainly think that that was a surprise that she hasn't been further in the championships. But she looked very, very sharp against Daria Kasatkina, who is a very tricky opponent, has a lot of different variety that can upset your rhythm. But Osaka powered through. There's just a slight bit of resistance that showed up in the middle of the second set from Kasatkina, but Osaka was just up to the task.
2: Victory for Jessica Pegula today. The number 4 seed is through. She beat fellow Jessica Buzas Monero for the loss of just 4 games. She's into the last 16 for the first time in 4 years. A lot of people think that Pegula's bringing the kind of momentum into these championships that could see her make an even deeper run.
3: Yeah, I think so. I mean, you know, a comfortable win for her, and a lot of people have tipped her. They feel like she's has the experience now. Her game is just flat and through the court. She's moving better and better. They feel like she's got a chance to go deep into the tournament.
2: She's going to face Iva Jovic in the next round, who got past Ekaterina Alexandrova today. And another winner was Belinda Bencic right at the start of the day, got past Anna Kalinskaya. Very tight match in a match tiebreak. Bencic has got plenty of experience on the Wimbledon grass as well.
3: Absolutely. And that's a big win for her. I think she's kind of a dark horse to keep coming forward and in the draw. She's just got such an aggressive game style that suits the grass, especially on that backhand side. She can step forward on that left foot and change direction on the backhand.
2: Well, an extraordinary amount happens right across these grounds every single day of the championships. And making sure everything runs smoothly is the responsibility of tournament director Jamie Baker. Baker is a former British Davis Cup player, and he spoke this morning to the Wimbledon radio channel's Barry Cowan, among other things, about some changes around the grounds that are benefiting the players when they're not on court.
1: In terms of the impressive Millennium Building that's been undertaken, I think we're 2 years of three. So what's the process been, and where are we in terms of completing the job for next year?
0: This is personally a really exciting one for me. You know, this was actually one of the first things I started working on when I joined here. It's about 7 or 8 years ago now. We just knew at that time, as players' income was going up, the professionalism around the sport was growing. They want more people here, which is great, and we wanted to accommodate it. But we knew that we would very quickly outgrow what we had before. So this development is really all about player performance, and we just needed more space.

0: And so the two biggest things that are at the heart of it are, one, what we call our kind of performance zone. So downstairs on the bottom floor, we have gym, we have nutrition, we have medical, and we have recovery, all in one place. And we had the big expansion this year. Next year, we have a little bit more to go there on the second story of the gym, which will make a big difference. And then the big thing across the whole place is food and drink. That's such a massive part of the players' experience. And overall, we'll actually have gone from three food outlets, which one at Arangi, two over here at the Millennium, to at the end of the project next year, we'll have gone to seven outlets, which is actually going to completely transform the experience. So it's exciting.
1: What do players want in terms of food, and what's changed since you were playing to what the players' demands are now?
0: I actually think one of the biggest things now, the players are on tour all year. The top players are here for basically 3 weeks. You know, they come, they want to prepare, they play a lot of matches. So one of the things is definitely variety. You know, coming into the same restaurant twice a day, two meals a day to have the same thing is obviously can get quite boring. So variety is really key. And then the second thing is, I'm not going to pretend that I'm a nutritionist and know everything, but the nutritional demands of the player and the different tolerances and intolerances that players have, we have to provide all that, because that's what their bodies are machines, and they need the right fuel. So our head chef actually is absolutely fantastic. He's been in place for this is his third year, and he's so knowledgeable, and I think the players actually have really noticed the difference even in the last couple of years.
1: So I'm Barry Cowan. I'm here. I want to go up to get some food. I love bacon and eggs in the morning. Can I get that for breakfast? For my lunch, I like a sort of a nice salad, maybe with a bit of fish. And I love steak and chips for dinner. Am I being turned away, or would I be accommodated?
0: You can pretty much get all of that. You might struggle for some chips, actually. You got different types of potatoes. You might struggle for some chips, but there is pizza up there. But also the amazing thing about the team up there is, even though we have everything, I mean, we basically have we've got sushi, we've got hot food, we've got specials, we've got salads, we've got, we've got everything up there. All the fresh made pasta. But actually, if somebody comes up and just says, can I have X, they just do it. They've got it. And so it's an amazing service.
1: We've talked about the food. In terms of the gym facilities, what was the original footage of the gym and warm-up area, and what will be the footage at the end of when it's completed?
0: So don't have an exact number, but roughly in terms of that performance zone, I think we'll have almost doubled it by the end, the whole space when you include the nutrition bar and the recovery space and the medical facilities. So it is a massive difference. But also it's helpful, but maybe the, not uniqueness, but we do have obviously Arangi was our practice facility, massive gym warm-up space over on that side, which actually is completely necessary for us, because even with the expansion on this side, actually wouldn't even be big enough. But there's also just a practical side of it. You know, practice courts are over there, so players want to do their warm up and walk straight out onto the court. I was talking to someone, I wouldn't say who it was, but I was talking to somebody yesterday. It was a really good conversation. We were talking about how physical the game is now. And they were down in the gym seeing players warm up. I think it was yesterday, kind of just before 11 o'clock. And as you know, these pre-match routines now are really quite significant. You get really ready. And they were saying, look, what they're doing now before a match was like my off-season. And it's almost kind of true. You know, they're like, gosh, they're doing all this before a match, and then they're going out and battling for 4 hours. So, yeah, the demands of the athletes now are so different to what they were like 20, 30 years ago.
2: Tournament director Jamie Baker was speaking to our own Barry Cowan a little earlier on today. Let's take a look at the order of play that Baker and his team have prepared for Saturday. On centre court, the matches are like this. It will start with Alexandra Iala of the Philippines, the number 29 seed, against the defending champion Iga Świątek of Poland. She's seeded 3 this year. Then the All-American clash between Amanda Anisimova, last year's beaten finalist, and Madison Keys, seeded 26. Grigor Dimitrov against Matteo Berrettini is on centre court at the end of the day as well. On the number one court, Elisa Mertens, number 25 seed, against Elena Rybakina, former champion as we know. Marcus Giron of the USA takes on Alexander Zverev, the number 2 seed. And then at the end of the day on the number one court, Francis Tiafoe against Alexander

0: Bublik. We might come back to that one in a moment. But Raja, a match from centre court on Saturday that catches your eye.
1: I would have to go with the Battle of the Americans, Amanda Anisimova and Madison Keys. I think that's going to be a great matchup. Amanda Anisimova, as you mentioned, finalist here last year, having a really tough go, but bounced back to get to the U.S. Open, beating Swiatek there. And now up against Madison Keys, who's also bested a Grand Slam with the Australian Open. So there's going to be a lot of hard hitting in that match and some big serving. So I'll look forward to that.
0: Yeah, that's going to be a lot of fun. There's going to be a lot of enjoyment from the spectators for Dimitrov against Berrettini as well. Two fans' favourites there at the end of the day. Number one court then, Raj. I've got a feeling I know what you might pick. But what's standing out to you?
1: Well, if there's something called the popcorn match, I think we've got it in Francis Tiafoe and Alexander Bublik. Such huge personalities on the court. They enjoy the entertainment aspect of being on court. So they're going to engage with the crowd. But I'm certain there will be some flashy shot making and some intense tennis.
0: Yes, they may well be a lot there to entertain us watching on. That could be a terrific match. Looks like a terrific program of matches across the main two show courts. We want to continue to hear from you throughout the championships. Loads of you have been getting in touch, so thank you for that. If you want to get your questions into the team throughout the day, you can send your messages on X. We are at Wimbledon Radio. On Instagram, we're at Wimbledon Radio Channel, or you can email us at radio@aeltc.com. You can also find us on TikTok to see what we're up to behind the scenes and some of the famous faces that we've been speaking to. Raj, thank you for your insight once again. Much more to come throughout the day here on the Wimbledon Radio Channel. And a reminder, we are back on air from 10 a.m. UK time until the end of play on the Wimbledon website and app, as well as in the local area on 87.7 FM. 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
0: Hello and welcome to The Second Serve, your daily shot of what's been happening in SW19 and on the Wimbledon Radio Channel throughout day five here at the Championships. I'm Richard Connolly, welcoming you to the broadcast centre roof where it's a glorious evening. And I'm joined by super coach Raj Chaudhary to look back on the best of the day's action and to preview what is coming tomorrow. Matches are still happening as we record. So for all the results and the full order of play for Saturday, do make sure to head to Wimbledon.com or check the Wimbledon app. Raj, we're already heading towards the weekend. How would you sum up the action that we've seen on day five today as the third round got underway?
1: Well, we saw some high-level tennis under some beautifully blue skies and great weather, and we're starting to see some of these players sharpen their knives as they start to get to the business end of the tournament.
0: We certainly are. A stacked order of play across the show courts today. Six Grand Slam winners were in action across center and number one courts, including a man who has won 24 of them. At the age of 39, expectation remains high for Novak Djokovic at these championships, especially after the second round demolition of Stefanos Tsitsipas. Well, today, Djokovic ran into his first seeded opponent of these championships in the form of Frenchman Artur Rinderknecht. It was a first ever meeting between the two. 4-6 in the breaker. Rinderknecht serves out wide. It's a brilliant return. Rinderknecht deals with it somehow. He's got a volley at the net. He's on the floor. Djokovic wins the

0: from the floor himself, helping the volley into the open court. An extraordinary ending to a wonderful match on centre court. A staggering finish. He was tested to the very limit on centre court today. But it's Djokovic who comes through. As he raises his arms aloft, he comes through by 3-1.
1: Well, I saw him slip and kind of fall down, and I was just like, please stay down, you know, for that last shot. But there was a lot of slipping and sliding and drop shots and kind of cat and mouse play. You know, he has that variety. You know, he has the big, powerful game, obviously, big shots, serve plus one, serve plus forehand. Comes into the net, he was changing the pace, he was, you know, putting a lot of variety in his game and, you know, taking me out of the comfort zone. I mean, he did very well, and yeah, just really relieved to come through this one.
2: Well, you can hear it in Djokovic's voice there, Raj, but he was really tested today. He said he felt a little anxious at times, and certainly at the start there was a little slipping actually behind the baseline. He got a new pair of shoes brought onto the court, although he didn't actually put them on as far as we saw. But that unsettled him a little bit. Got out to a 2-0 lead. Rinderknecht came firing back and was pretty close to taking it to a 5th set today. You've got to give, before we talk Djokovic, Rinderknecht a lot of credit for coming to centre court, and the occasion was there again. Usain Bolt in the front row of the Royal Box this time. But he really delivered a superb spectacle for those watching.
3: Well, he's been playing some good tennis, and grass is a surface that he absolutely loves. And he's embracing these big stages. He seems to play even better in those stages. Everybody reacts differently, but he does embrace that. And he did put the challenge to Djokovic today. It's not often you see Djokovic drop a set 6-1, so you know he's playing a pretty good level.
2: It wasn't far off a bagel as well. Yeah, huge credit to Rinderknecht today. He was serving particularly well at the end, and thumping quite a few aces, more than 20 of them past Novak Djokovic, which in itself is a great achievement. But listen, we are here principally to talk Djokovic, a 105th singles victory at the championships. I mean, you do laugh. The numbers are ridiculous, aren't they? Yeah. And that equals Roger Federer's record in terms of the male players. Martina Navratilova, Raj, who you know so very well, yeah, remains out in front on 120. But it's a staggering, staggering number. I mean, it's the 21st Wimbledon for Djokovic. He's in the fourth round for the 18th time. It's madness.
3: Yeah, every single number that comes out of your mouth about Djokovic is a record. And he just continues to break it, because he's going to, you know, keep marching on that path. He had a good match today. I think he got tested. And again, he's had, you know, we're used to seeing him work his way into tournaments sometimes. But the efficiency, I think, is important for him over time. And I think he thinks about, he's talked about how much gas he has left in the tank, yeah, as he gets to the back end of a tournament. I think, you know, he had a good test today. I think he got a little bit of a release valve against Tsitsipas, because that didn't spend much time on the court. So I think he's, you know, feeling pretty good about where he's at right now.
2: From the level of his tennis, from what you've seen today, how would you compare it to the various editions of Djokovic we've seen in previous years? I mean, there's a lot to like about the way he's serving. Broadly, there's a lot to like about that famous Djokovic money return right back at the server, landing near the baseline repeatedly, time after time after time. There's a certain playfulness about him at times. He seems to be embracing the challenge, trying to relieve the pressure on himself quite successfully. How do you sum him up?
3: Yeah, it's interesting. It does feel a little looser on the court. I suppose, you know, especially in the Tsitsipas match, if you're up a couple sets, you have a little bit more room to breathe. But I do think that, in truth, he's not the favorite that he's always been. And I think that's a different thing to be in the hunt as opposed to the hunted. So that mindset might help carry him. I think the level of play, I think the thing that we all are in awe of is how his movement hasn't, yeah, really dropped off. He had a few slips, but no one understands how to move on this surface better than him.
2: He had a few slips, but he had a couple of dives.
3: Yeah.
2: And as we heard there, the dive on match point to actually seal the win today. And at 39, he's springing back up off the grass. I mean, it's ridiculous, really. He also had to do a very

0: more bit of parenting today during the course of the match as well, because little Tara, his daughter, I think at the start of the fourth set, the team were getting a little bit anxious because he'd lost the third 6-1 and it was tight. Nobody was really getting a chance to break. There were no break points in the fourth set at all, went to the tie break. And early in the fourth set, Tara screamed out something, you know, come on, daddy, of some description. And he just had to just raise the hand and just lower the volume in the box a little bit. So he's not only winning tennis matches, but he's parenting while he's playing on centre court. There's no limit to what the man can do. He'll play Roman Safiulin in the next round, who came past Joao Fonseca today, 3-3-3. The qualifier, Safiulin's been to the quarterfinals here before. Heck of a win for him today. You were on the number one court today earlier, Raj, to see Jannik Sinner get past Jenson Brooksby in straight sets. Your impressions?
1: Well, I think the scoreline was a little bit less kind to Brooksby than you would think. It was 6-4, 6-3, 6-4. But Brooksby put up a really good fight. As we know, he's got that unorthodox game, and he seems to find ways to unsettle his opponent. And he did that a few times today. What was impressive about Brooksby is that he brought a little more pace than expected. But Sinner, in usual fashion, just kept the pressure on, and there was just no daylight for him. So he seemed to get better and better. I did sneak a couple serve and volleys from Sinner, which was interesting when he was up 40-love, 40-15 in the games. We saw a few of those. So you can see that he's trying to shape his game so that he's ready for the future rounds.
0: The big guys are all looking to increase the variety of their games. Do you think, how confident do you think that Sinner is feeling with those aspects? He's tried to perfect the drop shot. It's a response specifically to the challenge of Alcaraz, right? The master of variety with every single shot in the bag. Sinner's trying to bring in a little bit less predictability. Is that going to serve him well later in the championships?
1: I think so. And not just in this championships, but long term. I think if he brings the element of being able to come forward as a different tactic and also to finish off points sometimes faster behind his heavy ground strokes, it's really just another level of threat. And to be fair, if I'm saying, I felt like today already the slice backhand looked better, yeah, and the volleys look crisper. He's been able to put away volleys in the past, but they just look cleaner and more comfortable.
0: A couple of other results from the men's singles today. Shintaro Mochizuki, the Japanese qualifier, passed Rafael Hodar, the new prodigy from Spain, Raj, in four sets. Dream run for him continues. Fourth round of a major for the first time, a junior champion here at Wimbledon. And at the other end of the scale, Jan-Lennard Struff, who's been around for what feels like a generation, passed Daniil Medvedev in straight sets today. Those are two big wins, Mochizuki and Struff today.
1: Yeah, absolutely. Well, coming through qualies is such an accomplishment in itself, but to keep that momentum going and to best the rising Rafael Hodar is really impressive for Mochizuki. And for Jan-Lennard Struff, well, he's serving. He is the ace leader, I believe, at this point. He had 69 or somewhere in that ballpark at some point in that match against Medvedev, and he has had to work for it. His previous round against Nakashima, he went 5 across 2 days, and he came back, bounced back straight away to defeat Medvedev.
0: Tough loss for the number 8 seed, Daniil Medvedev, today. A quick word on the ladies' singles. Raj, more than a quick word. Naomi Osaka has beaten Daria Kasatkina 1-3. At the time of recording, Sabalenka and Ostapenko are on the center court. For Naomi Osaka, Raj, a first time in the fourth round. That feels kind of surprising. You saw a bit of her match today. What are your thoughts?
1: I did. Well, if you saw part of that match today, you'd certainly think that that was a surprise that she hasn't been further in the championships. But she looked very, very sharp against Daria Kasatkina, who is a very tricky opponent, has a lot of different variety that can upset your rhythm. But Osaka powered through. There's just a slight bit of resistance that showed up in the middle of the second set from Kasatkina, but Osaka was just up to the task.
0: Victory for Jessica Pegula today. The number 4 seed is through. She beat fellow Jessica Buzas Monero for the loss of just 4 games. She's into the last 16 for the first time in 4 years. A lot of people think that Pegula's bringing the kind of momentum into these championships that could see her make an even deeper run.
1: Yeah, I think so. I mean, you know, a comfortable win for her, and a lot of people have tipped her. They feel like she's has the experience now. Her game is just flat and through the court. She's moving better and better. They feel like she's got a chance to go deep into the tournament.
0: She's going to face Iva Jovic in the next round, who got past Ekaterina Alexandrova today. And another winner was Belinda Bencic right at the start of the day, got past Anna Kalinskaya. Very tight match in a match tiebreak. Bencic has got plenty of experience on the Wimbledon grass as well.
1: Absolutely. And that's a big win for her. I think she's kind of a dark horse to keep coming forward and in the draw. She's just got such an aggressive game style that suits the grass, especially on that backhand side. She can step forward on that left foot and change direction on the backhand.
0: Well, an extraordinary amount happens right across these grounds every single day of the championships. And making sure everything runs smoothly is the responsibility of tournament director Jamie Baker. Baker is a former British Davis Cup player, and he spoke this morning to the Wimbledon radio channel's Barry Cowan, among other things, about some changes around the grounds that are benefiting the players when they're not on court.
2: In terms of the impressive Millennium Building that's been undertaken, I think we're 2 years of three. So what's the process been, and where are we in terms of completing the job for next year?
3: This is personally a really exciting one for me. You know, this was actually one of the first things I started working on when I joined here. It's about 7 or 8 years ago now. We just knew at that time, as players' income was going up, the professionalism around the sport was growing. They want more people here, which is great, and we wanted to accommodate it. But we knew that we would very quickly outgrow what we had before. So this development is really all about player performance, and we just needed more space. And so the two biggest things that are at the heart of it are, one, what we call our kind of performance zone. So downstairs on the bottom floor, we have gym, we have nutrition, we have medical, and we have recovery all in one place. And we had the big expansion this year. Next year, we have a little bit more to go there on the second story of the gym, which will make a big difference. And then the big thing across the whole place is food and drink. That's such a massive part of the players' experience. And overall, we'll actually have gone from three food outlets, which one at Arangi, two over here at the Millennium, to at the end of the project next year, we'll have gone to seven outlets, which is actually going to completely transform the experience. So it's exciting.
2: What do players want in terms of food, and what's changed since you were playing to what the players' demands are now?
3: I actually think one of the biggest things now, the players are on tour all year. The top players are here for basically 3 weeks. You know, they come, they want to prepare, they play a lot of matches. So one of the things is definitely variety. You know, coming into the same restaurant twice a day, two meals a day to have the same thing is obviously can get quite boring. So variety is really key. And then the second thing is, I'm not going to pretend that I'm a nutritionist and know everything, but the nutritional demands of the player and the different tolerances and intolerances that players have, we have to provide all that, because that's what their bodies are machines, and they need the right fuel. So our head chef actually is absolutely fantastic. He's been in place for this is his third year, and he's so knowledgeable, and I think the players actually have really noticed the difference even in the last couple of years.
2: So I'm Barry Cowan. I'm here. I want to go up to get some food. I love bacon and eggs in the morning. Can I get that for breakfast? For my lunch, I like a sort of a nice salad, maybe with a bit of fish. And I love steak and chips for dinner. Am I being turned away, or would I be accommodated?
3: You can pretty much get all of that. You might struggle for some chips, actually. You got different types of potatoes. You might struggle for some chips, but there is pizza up there. But also the amazing thing about the team up there is, even though we have everything, I mean, we basically have we've got sushi, we've got hot food, we've got specials, we've got salads, we've got, we've got everything up there. All the fresh made pasta. But actually, if somebody comes up and just says, can I have X, they just do it. They've got it. And so it's an amazing service.
2: We've talked about the food. In terms of the gym facilities, what was the original footage of the gym and warm up area, and what will be the footage at the end of when it's completed?
3: So don't have an exact number, but roughly we've, in terms of that performance zone, I think we'll have almost doubled it by the end, that whole space when you include the nutrition bar and the recovery space and the medical facilities. So it is a massive difference. But also it's helpful, but maybe the, not uniqueness, but we do have obviously Arangi was our practice facility, massive gym warm-up space over on that side, which actually is completely necessary for us, because even with the expansion on this side, actually wouldn't even be big enough. But there's also just a practical side of it. You know, practice courts are over there, so players want to do their warm-up and walk straight out onto the court. I was talking to someone, I wouldn't say who it was, but I was talking to somebody yesterday. It was a really good conversation. We were talking about how physical the game is now. And they were down in the gym seeing players warm up, I think it was yesterday, kind of just before 11 o'clock. And as you know, these pre-match routines now are really quite significant. You get really ready. And they were saying, look, what they're doing now before a match was like my off-season. And it's almost kind of true. You know, they're like, gosh, they're doing all this before a match, and then they're going out and battling for 4 hours. So, yeah, the demands of the athletes now are so different to what they were like 20, 30 years ago.
0: Tournament director Jamie Baker was speaking to our own Barry Cowan a little earlier on today. Let's take a look at the order of play that Baker and his team have prepared for Saturday. On centre court, the matches are like this. It will start with Alexandra Iala of the Philippines, the number 29 seed, against the defending champion Iga Świątek of Poland. She's seeded 3 this year. Then the All-American clash between Amanda Anisimova, last year's beaten finalist, and Madison Keys, seeded 26. Grigor Dimitrov against Matteo Berrettini is on centre court at the end of the day as well. On the number one court, Elisa Mertens, number 25 seed, against Elena Rybakina, former champion as we know. Marcus Giron of the USA takes on Alexander Zverev, the number 2 seed. And then at the end of the day on the number one court, Francis Tiafoe against Alexander Bublik. We might come back to that one in a moment. But Raja, a match from centre court on Saturday that catches your eye.
1: I would have to go with the Battle of the Americans, Amanda Anisimova and Madison Keys. I think that's going to be a great matchup. Amanda Anisimova, as you mentioned, finalist here last year, having a really tough go, but bounced back to get to the U.S. Open, beating Świątek there. And now up against Madison Keys, who's also bested a Grand Slam with the Australian Open. So there's going to be a lot of hard hitting in that match and some big serving. So I'll look forward to that.
0: Yeah, that's going to be a lot of fun. There's going to be a lot of enjoyment from the spectators for Dimitrov against Berrettini as well. Two fans' favourites there at the end of the day. Number one court then, Raj. I've got a feeling I know what you might pick. But what's standing out to you?
1: Well, if there's something called a popcorn match, I think we've got it in Francis Tiafoe and Alexander Bublik. Such huge personalities on the court. They enjoy the entertainment aspect of being on court, so they're going to engage with the crowd, but I'm certain there will be some flashy shot making and some intense tennis.
0: Yes, there may well be a lot there to entertain us watching on. That could be a terrific match. Looks like a terrific program of matches across the main two show courts. We want to continue to hear from you throughout the championships. Loads of you have been getting in touch, so thank you for that. If you want to get your questions into the team throughout the day, you can send your messages on X. We are at Wimbledon Radio. 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Raj, thank you for your insight once again. Much more to come throughout the day here on the Wimbledon Radio Channel. And a reminder, we are back on air from 10 a.m. UK time until the end of play on the Wimbledon website and app, as well as in the local area on 87.7 FM. 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